0: had the better day, in my opinion, today. But I think you'd kind of hope that if you're an Eagles fan, because the defense is in its third year together. The offense is in just its second day. So you would expect that the defense would look better than the offense at this point, and that's where they're at. So I think right now, though, it's very calm. Everybody seems really happy. There's a good vibe around practice and around the training camp right now, and I think that largely has to do with perhaps the fact that A.J. Brown isn't here now, and that coupled with the fact that Jalen Carter got his contract extension, so it seems like everybody's really happy around camp here so far, 2 days in.
1: Scott, what's the buzz with the fans around Jalen Hurts in the season that he's about to enter?
0: It's really a big year for him in terms of the way the fans so far seem to be responding to it. I think everybody's excited about a new offense, and really it's time for Jalen Hurts to show once again that he can grasp another offense, but that he can excel in it as well. I think that's where the fans are, is wanting to see exactly what Jalen Hurts can do with these years of experience that he's got. He's got talent around him. Devontae Smith being the number one, Saquon Barkley being your top running back, and I think a lot of Saquon's struggles last year had to do with, frankly, an unhealthy offensive line that struggled to get through the season. They're back, they're healthy, they seem better. I think all of that is where everybody looks at this offense now and says, okay, you got it. I think it was great during minicamp. Jordan Mailata called Sean Mannion an evil wizard. So I think it's very interesting when you see what this evil wizard is going to do with this offense for everybody to say, and I think this is where the fans are. All right, Jalen, you've got everything you need. Now go out there and execute. So it's a big year for him, and I know he's looking at a contract extension in the future. If he can do well here with that, I think the Eagles would be willing to give it to him, but they want to see him prove it first.
2: Scott Grayson, Eagles reporter for 97.3 ESPN, joining us here on Amber and Ian Goldhammer, filling in for Ian tonight. You mentioned there Devontae Smith, and you also mentioned, of course, the departure of A.J. Brown. I mean, A.J. Brown, ultra productive, but you mentioned it's a happy day, right? They seem happy without A.J. Brown, which we know how that ended up going there at the end in Philly. Tell me a little bit more, because it does look so different now, that wide receiving room and the pass catchers generally. Tell me a little bit more about how they are looking.
0: It really feels like it's a deeper room right now. And to going back to your point about Devontae Smith and A.J. Brown not being here now, I watched today, there was a moment during practice where Jalen Hurts and Devontae Smith spent a couple of moments together, really kind of like diagnosing. You could see them moving their hands, communicating and talking about, while the second unit was going, things that had happened earlier in practice. And I wonder at times, you know, we didn't always see that kind of thing. And was that because, you know, A.J. Brown was around? And how would A.J. have felt if Jalen and Devontae were having a conversation like that? I don't know. Perhaps there wouldn't have been. But I noticed that moment today, and it made me think that. But you have Dontavian Wicks out there. You have Hollywood Brown, who I was watching Hollywood Brown today. And I got to tell you, you know, in person, you see the different gears he has available to him. He seems really healthy. He seems good. And I'm curious to see how he'll use all that and how the Eagles will put him perhaps in some space to use that as well. Feels like a good, deep receiving room right now. And you know, Nick Sirianni's talked about it. It's a room that is working well together, that's doing well together. And I think that's certainly a good sign if you're an Eagles fan. And I think in terms of what you said about A.J. Brown's production, very productive guy here, certainly did put up some really good numbers, was a great receiver. But it really did kind of feel like it was time for both sides to go their separate ways.
1: Scott, last time the Eagles won the Super Bowl, I think Doug Peterson was out 2 years later. What is the temperature on the seat of Nick Sirianni?
0: That is an interesting question, because I think it depends on your perspective, right? I mean, here they are with yet another offensive coordinator, and at times I think some of the fans around here wonder, is Nick truly hands-off on the offense, or is he still kind of dabbling in there a little bit? I think everybody wants to see what Sean Mannion can do. Now, it's an interesting concept, because if the Eagles do well offensively, that means Sean Mannion did well calling plays. Jalen Hurts had a good season, presumably. And then you start wondering, teams are going to start coming after Sean Mannion. Well, to be a head coach, I would imagine, or to at least look into that. It makes you wonder, what does that mean for Nick Sirianni here? Because I think Jeffrey Lurie and company are intrigued by this young phenom, this evil wizard that I talked about before. And it begs the question, what would happen at the end of the season if that happened? Now, the other side of it is, if they don't do well, you know, the fingers are going to get pointed at Nick Sirianni because, you know, maybe the offense doesn't do well. Things haven't worked out as

0: well, perhaps people point the finger a little bit at Howie Roseman for constructing it, but I don't think that's going to happen. But if there are any issues, it does seem like Nick Sirianni is, he and Jalen Hurts will be the ones who will get the finger pointed at them, and their seats will be hot. It's a tough town. I mean, you know, you go, if they get off to a slow start, everybody looks at Nick Sirianni and his seat does start to heat up. But I think it's a loaded question, and it all begs the question, you know, it really makes you wonder, okay, how do they get to the point where the seat would get hot? Because I think that will really navigate a little further as to what happens. I mean, at the end of the day, this guy has been to two Super Bowls with this team and won one of them. He's got an amazing record. They've won a lot. They've been to the playoffs every year under him. It's hard to think that his seat could get, you know, quote, hot. But alas, we're in Philadelphia, and that is the way things are here.
1: Yeah, he's 5 for 5 in the postseason. I feel like he's also 5 for 5 in terms of his seat being hot, even the Super Bowl year. Yes. I feel like we were talking about it. Scott Grayson from 97.3 ESPN joining us here on ESPN Radio. What are some of the camp battles, Scott, that you've got your eyes on?
0: Well, you know, there's some good battles going on. I think safety is intriguing to watch and see how it goes with Andrew Mukuba coming back off of injury. Their cornerback situation seems excellent. Reek Woolen and Quinyon Mitchell are two very, very good ones. Linebacker seems pretty locked up right now with Zach Bond and Jahad Campbell, but Jahad Campbell could get pushed a little bit by Jeremiah Trotter Jr. And then there's all kinds of space up front. Right now, it's going to be interesting to see what happens on the defensive line at edge rusher. You know, they picked up Jonathan Grenard, but Vic Fangio, the defensive coordinator today, kind of insinuated that Grenard's on the physically unable to perform list right now. And Howie Roseman yesterday kind of made it seem like, oh, it's not that big a deal. Vic Fangio kind of made it sound like we may not see Grenard until near the end of training camp. And he talked about all the missed snaps, the missed reps, learning his defense. So I think that could open up some potential reps early in the year for, you know, some other guys to pay, maybe take some of that while Grenard gets brought up to speed. But this team's pretty well set. I don't know that there's a whole lot of, you know, position battles for starting spots. The battles are going to be more in the depth and making the 53-man roster. And I think that's where you're going to see a lot of that take place.
1: Scott, before I get you out of here, are there a lot of LeBron jerseys around camp? What's the buzz there?
0: Can't get them yet. They're all sold out everywhere they go. They just haven't come in yet. But everybody's talking about LeBron still, even the players and the coaches. There's definitely a lot of fandom around here about LeBron. Yeah, you can't go anywhere without hearing LeBron's name, that's for sure.
1: Yeah, no kidding. Scott Grayson, you can check him out on 97.3 ESPN. Scott, we appreciate it.
0: All right, thank you.
1: Coming up next here on Amber and Ian with Aaron Goldhammer filling in for Ian tonight. What will Indiana do for an encore in 2026? We'll talk some college football here on ESPN Radio, and you can listen to us on the ESPN app.
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0: the snap. He was on the goal line, so had the lunge for it. He did. And the celebration begins. Kurt Cignetti has led the Indiana Hoosiers to the national championship in one of the great coaching jobs of all time, in one of the great turnarounds in American sports history. The Indiana Hoosiers are football national champions.
1: Most people never thought they would live to see the day to hear those words. The Indiana Hoosiers are football, not basketball, football national champions. And that's exactly what happened. You're listening to Amber and Ian. 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So Indiana quite literally went from worst to first. Goldhammer went from last to best, however you want to put in the saying. It's true, because Indiana actually did it. It's a thing that we say often, but Indiana was the bottom of the bottom of the bottom of college football for my entire lifetime. Mm-hmm. And now for at least this moment in time, they are on the very top of college
2: Amber, football. My wife is a Hoosier. She is an Indiana alum. And she does not let a day go by without smiling, because she never thought she'd see Indiana win 9 games in a season, let alone compete for or win a national championship. I think it's like unprecedented in the history of college sports. And in pro sports, you can't make this comparison, because all the pro sports teams have salary caps and money and then can draft players. And so you're not going to get a turnaround like this anywhere other than college football. And I think it's a one-off in the history of sports. I've heard so many people asking this year, who could be the next Kurt Cignetti? Who's going to be the next Indiana? Let me break it to you. It was a perfect storm. With a great coach and with the transfer portal and with NIL, all of those things converging at once. But there is no such thing as the next Indiana. I'd like to apologize to all of the doormats of the SEC and the Big 12 and the ACC. None of you are going to be able to pull off what Kurt Cignetti has done in Bloomington. It's the only time in a century that we're going to see something like this.
1: Why?
2: Because they nailed all three things at the perfect time. Like, you've got to find the right coach and also have these COVID rules come into play so you could play 26-year-old offensive linemen. Then you've also got to get the Heisman winner to transfer to your team to win the national title. And then you've also got to be able to take advantage of all these James Madison guys that transferred over with Cignetti. It's like 7 different factors that I'm going through, Amber, here needed to align.
1: Well, in this world, though, theoretically, if I'm playing devil's advocate, I could make an argument that now Indiana is only possible because basically of the transfer portal, and because you can go from worst to best essentially overnight these days in college football. I understand there's more that goes into it, but that's the model that can exist if you get the right coach, you bring him over and bring him up to your program. And like you said, he's able to bring the talent that was overlooked with him. That's exactly what happened here with Kurt Cignetti. So could that happen again? Yes, I think that in a vacuum.

0: could happen again. It's not that that concerns me. What concerns me is that the team that was to be the next Indiana would first of all have to start where Indiana started, which that in and of itself is hard. I mean, you're talking about a team that had 27 winning seasons in 127 years. Jeez. Okay. I mean, that's like, there's just not many teams at that.
1: Vanderbilt, right. I could say Vanderbilt has been this in the SEC where they've been the doormat for a long time. By the way, they've gotten pretty good.
0: They're not, right. They're not Indiana doormat.
1: National champions. Right.
0: Now,
1: exactly.
0: I do think Vanderbilt, because you're absolutely right. My entire lifetime, and I'm an SEC girl through and through. We always considered Vandy that joke that you made. We considered them the doormat of the SEC, like our cute little brother in the SEC,
1: yeah.
0: And that we just had there to provide some balance.
1: You were right, good at blocking and tackling and touchdowns. They were good at math.
0: And yet, they are good now, but they were never Indiana bad. I mean, it wasn't like that. Like, yes, we're making fun of them in what was, you know, the best conference, or maybe right now is the second best conference, whatever we want to say there, but certainly one of the best conferences in college football all the way through. It was a comparison thing. Compared to Alabama, yeah, Vandy was bad, but compared to Indiana's history, they just aren't there. If Clark Lee was to be able to take Vandy this next year to a national title, in other words, the leap wouldn't be as big. So that's number one, why it's hard to find another Indiana, because where are you going to go that the leap would be that big? Number two is that Indiana, although not a football school, and although atrocious in football, has the largest living alumni base in the entire country. And I think that's important, Aaron Goldhammer, because Indiana has money.
1: Yeah.
0: And that also has to be a factor. A lot of the programs that would be comparable in terms of the losing to Indiana do not have 800,000 living alumni donating to the school and to the athletic department.
1: Sure.
0: And that changed
1: and one
0: a
1: guy
0: lot
1: in Mark
0: when players
1: Cuban,
0: got paid.
1: In particular, taking on a lot of that. Like,
0: that was huge.
1: I wonder, could Northwestern, you know, do this with it? And I think the answer to that, Amber, is probably no. I think, look, they've got some high-profile alumni, Mike Greenberg and Michael Wilbon, just to name a couple. But I don't know that
0: Come
1: they're
0: going
1: to be.
0: Come on, Green, where you at?
1: Yeah, I don't know that they're going to be able to raise that kind of capital for that kind of NIL.
0: What is going to pay, Greeny? Come on.
1: I see Greeny talking a lot about Northwestern football, but I don't know that he's going to start putting up tens of millions of dollars for a quarterback to go there.
0: I don't know about that either. Poor Greeny. We're all up in his pocket. I mean, you know, would a school like a lot of these schools that could be contenders for, like, for me, you know, UCLA, again, like, not bad enough for me to compare it to Indiana. Would
1: Troy
0: Kentucky
1: Aikman
0: be
1: school.
0: That school?
1: No, no.
0: Because Kentucky's never
1: had some good years and some really good players.
0: I know they've had a couple. They've been in some conference championships.
1: I mean, I don't even know what the direct comparison to your point would be.
0: Yeah,
1: you know,
0: I don't either. Maybe that's disrespectful for Indiana.
1: Oh, I know the school. I know this. Florida. Okay. They've been bad for
0: a really,
1: really
0: how
1: long
0: dare
1: time,
0: you. Let's move it along. Kurt Cignetti is the end of your cute, is the Indiana head coach, and he's ready to get it started.
2: I'm really excited. I've been on vacation long enough. You know, I'm tired of being bossed around by my wife. I'm ready to boss somebody else around and develop a football team.
0: Hey, that's a fun and loose Kurt Cignetti if I ever heard one.
1: He is so uniquely him. Where did they find this guy? And how did nobody else hire him until he was 60 years old until now is just incredible, because now he's won. You know, all the stuff, Google me and all that. Now he's the best coach in college football, right?
0: Yeah.
1: He's at the top
0: no.
1: of the mountain.
0: No, yeah. I mean, he's not the best coach in college football.
1: Yes, he is.
0: What are we talking about? He's about to get, he has a national championship. Isn't that little prisoner of the moment?
1: Well,
0: so at any given moment, whoever wins the national title
1: football.
0: Is the best coach?
1: You think Kirby Smart's a better coach
0: yes.
1: than... You think if Kirby Smart
0: yes.
1: went to Indiana and Kurt
0: yes.
1: Cignetti went to Georgia?
0: Yes.
1: Oh, I wouldn't do that trade if I was Indiana at all. Never and not once.
0: I think Kirby Smart is a better coach than Kurt Cignetti.
1: I mean, I guess he's done it for longer, sort of.
0: Correct.
1: Right now,
0: what do you mean, sort of?
1: I mean, but he's got Georgia's resources, Amber. That's part of the reason why they continue to win. They put NFL offensive linemen onto the Philadelphia Eagles every year.
0: Every
1: you know?
0: Year.
1: So. I wouldn't, if I was Indiana, I wouldn't trade Kurt Cignetti for anybody.
0: I don't agree with that. I think obviously Cignetti had a great year. I'm not discounting him as a coach. You got to do it longer. I need a bigger body of work, and I'm certainly not going to unseat somebody who has been doing it for a long time in college football. Here is more of Kurt Cignetti on whether the Big Ten is the best conference in college football.
2: The Big Ten is the best league in football. And a lot of really good football teams. It's hard to win on the road. Very physical football teams, very well coached. It definitely prepares you for the playoffs. There's no doubt about it. The numbers speak for themselves. I mean, we don't run a hype machine up here in the Midwest. We believe everything's earned, not given. And when we fall short, we say we fell short. We don't cry a river, whine, and complain.
0: The hell does that mean? You don't cry river, whine, and complain. Who's crying over whining and complaining?
1: He's not wrong, Amber.
0: Who is that a reference to? Notre Dame? What are we referencing there?
1: We're referencing the SEC, feeling like they need to tell everybody
0: last year.
1: Telling everybody who? Yeah, that's Notre Dame. But he's not the SEC whining and complaining and trying to make all the rules so that they can get six teams into the college football
0: playoff. Please, the Big Ten's trying to do the same thing. They want 24 teams in a postseason so they can get all of their teams in because they right now think they're the better conference. The SEC is the widest conference. It's the deepest conference, Aaron Goldhammer. The Big Ten has the best teams because they've won the national championship. They're just very top heavy. The last 3 years, Big Ten, I just said. There's a few teams at the top.
1: Hold on. Let's go through this. Who'd Michigan beat to win the title? Washington. What conference are they in? The Big Ten.
0: Washington on the top of this? You're putting Washington above the teams in the SEC.
1: I'm just going through this. Who'd Ohio State beat? Notre Dame. Who did Indiana beat? Miami. None of those teams are from the SEC. Can you get to a championship game if you want to keep telling me what a great conference you are?
0: So we're just judging it based only on the national championships and not the depth that's there along the way to get to one. Plenty more coming up right here.
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1: This is Rich Eisen coming up on Friday. Sports Illustrated's Albert Breer, ESPN's Jason McCourty, Seth Rollins in advance of SummerSlam. 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

0: Center.
1: I'm John Ryder. The New Orleans Saints are signing wideout Chris Olave to a four-year extension. It's worth up to $132 million, $90 million guaranteed, reports ESPN's Adam Schefter. Buccaneers quarterback Baker Mayfield and the team were not able to get a new contract done by Mayfield's self-imposed deadline at the start of training camp. He says that he feels a little bit disappointed and won't discuss a new deal until the end of the season. On the baseball scoreboard, the Nationals have a 3-1 lead on the Braves in the fifth in Atlanta. You can watch the game on ESPN. Galen Lyle with a pair of solo homers, his 13 on the season. Reds in front of the Pirates, 2-0 in the fifth. Eli De La Cruz with an RBI double. Day baseball finals and longtime rivals go extras in St. Louis.
2: The pitch. Line drive down the right field line. That's a fair ball. Cubs take the lead. The ball bounces off the sidewall. Bregman going for two, slides. He's got a double. Cubs have a 3-2 lead. Alex Bregman delivers.
1: Call on the Cubs radio network. Both Alex Bregman and Ian Happ with RBI doubles in the 10th and in 10 innings. Cubs double up the Cardinals 4-2 the final. The Twins take down the Royals 4-3 in Minnesota on a Cody Clemens walk-off grand slam with two outs in the bottom of the ninth. His 19th of the season. Kansas City starter Noah Cameron had a no-hit bid broken up in the seventh inning. Rays over the Rangers 3-2. Cedric Mullins with a go-ahead solo homer in the eighth, his 13th of the season. They now have a 3.5-game first-place lead on the Yankees, who lose to the White Sox 2-1 in 11 innings.
3: Hey, it's Evan Cohen. Coming up Friday, the Vikings and Falcons are both holding QB competitions in training camp, but has one job already been decided even before it gets started? It's on Sportsmanlike, 6 a.m. Eastern, right here on ESPN Radio, ESPN 2, and ESPN U.
4: Who is the next Indiana of college football? If you want to chime into the conversation, 888-SAY-ESPN is how you do it. 888-729-3776. You're listening to Amber and Ian. Aaron Goldhammer is here. He's filling in for Ian tonight. We were just having a conversation about who is the next Indiana. Both Goldhammer and I are skeptical that there ever could be a next Indiana, just because it felt like the perfect storm for everything to come together for that school.
5: Can I give you a nominee?
4: Sure, okay. Please.
5: I think that the University of Kansas might have the most storied basketball program there is, Amber. I mean, you think about the great players, you think about the great coaches, you think about, I don't know. I mean, Kentucky's right up there, of course, and maybe a couple others. But I think imagine if Kansas football, how crazy it would be if they won the national title. And they also have the large alumni base and the potential with the NIL money that normally goes to paying now basketball players like Darren Peterson that would instead go towards football players. Can I interest you in Kansas football being the next Indiana?
4: You can, and you're right, 400,000 living alumni in Kansas, still about half as many as living alumni as in Indiana, but still, you're absolutely right. Big school, lots of living alumni to keep that program afloat.
5: I love how you use living alumni as a big category. Now, well, deceased because those alumni who donate don't help you.
4: Well,
5: right.
4: When they're dead, they stop donating, Goldhammer. So maybe they donate one time in their estate, and then that runs dry.
5: What school has the most dead alumni? 888-SAY-ESPN.
4: I could probably find that, by the way. Yeah, that's got to be like the biggest
5: AI would give
4: is,
5: you an right? answer. I don't know that it would be correct, State, but Princeton, I mean, those are the oldest.
4: But those aren't the biggest.
5: They don't have enough alumni to have the most dead alumni.
4: Yeah, it's too exclusive to get into those schools.
5: Good call.
4: All right, so
5: let's
4: stick with Kansas for a second here. Here's the problem with it being the next Indiana. 20 years ago, Kansas, as the Big 12 champion that season, was one win away from playing for a national title 20 years ago. That's a situation that Indiana was never in

0: as a football program.
1: That's the big guy. Mark Mangino was the coach, right, of that Kansas team, as I tend to remember. I don't know.
0: You're asking me 20 years ago Kansas football trivia? I have no idea.
1: I think Mark Mangino, and there's a baby online that looks exactly like Mark Mangino.
0: Okay, yes. I'm Googling that now. Uh-huh. So they do have 5 conference championships in football overall. However, it has been tough times mostly for Kansas. 46 winning seasons in 125 years.
1: Okay.
0: So it's a decent nominee to try to be the next Indiana.
1: Wake Forest had a worse winning percentage than Indiana does now. Now that Cignetti has taken over and they've lost, 2 games in the last 2 years? Wake Forest is 498 and 694. Well, it's the losingest program in the Power 5. FIU is the losingest program in college football, but they're not going to, they're in Conference USA. They're not going to turn this thing around.
0: The reason we can't include one of those types of teams, and FIU is a pretty big school, but it's also largely a commuter school. But regardless, the reason we can't include those types of teams, too, is because they're not going to have the money. That's the problem. Right. That's why you have to stick with the
1: FIU would have to join the SEC first, and then we would, but I don't foresee that happening. So here are the other worst teams on, at least on paper. I don't remember anything really about Wake Forest football. I can't tell you much about it. Duke football also. What do you think about Duke being the next potential Indiana? Like, they've got, their football team has had some moments here, but stereotypically a very basketball-centric school, those are maybe the places where you look.
0: Well, that's what Indiana is. So you're absolutely right when we're looking at this recipe. And again, 888-SAY-ESPN, if you want to chime into this conversation, who's the next Indiana in college football? If you are looking at this recipe, maybe that is the secret ingredient, is that you're a basketball school. So your program has money and you are invested heavily in sports. Yes. You have facilities. You have the recognizability. You have obviously alum with a lot of money, and you have players that played there in other sports that maybe are supporting the athletic department generally. You just haven't been good in football, and maybe that's the magic.
1: The incredible thing, I thought only in NCAA 26 could I take the Hoosiers to the national title, but doesn't it feel like something that could happen only in a video game? The fact that it's real, and then they, like I said, Amber, we got in this debate, I really do believe, I know you disagree, but if Cignetti's not the best coach in college football, he's one of the 3 best. Is he not? If you're a Buckeye fan, would you rather have Ryan Day or Kurt Cignetti? No. If you could make this straight up trade, would you?
0: I don't like this conversation. I don't know. A push.
1: Okay, he's amongst the best coaches in college football.
0: I've seen Cignetti do it for 1 season.
1: No, you've seen him do it for 2 years. The first year at Indiana was as incredible as the second one. They made the playoffs.
0: I've seen him do it for 2 years. I mean, I've also seen Ryan Day do it for a cup of coffee, so it's hard for me to judge it from that perspective. I mean, he's been there.
1: 82-12.
0: That's fine, but we're not talking about, this isn't the Nick Saban days when we're talking about people ruling college football for decades on end. It's a much harder landscape, I think, to determine who is the best coach in college football. There are people that would tell you Dan Lanning's the best coach in college football, and there's no national titles to prove it.
1: They would be wrong.
0: Let's go out to the phone lines. 888-SAY-ESPN. Troy is calling us from Texas. Hey, Troy, thanks for the call. Who is the next Indiana?
2: Hey, guys, thanks for taking my call. And I'm gonna make a tiny bit of a stretch here, but I think there's some comparisons that we can make and some similarities.
1: Oh, no.
0: Come on, Troy.
1: Troy, just give us the school. Just scream the name of the school.
0: Yeah, Troy, you're breaking up, so we didn't hear the school.
2: Oh, I'm sorry, Texas A&M.
1: Oh, okay. Troy.
0: Texas A&M isn't...
1: They have more money than God.
0: Quite literally. Yes, I think God is jealous
1: of them. They could win the national title this year with Marcel Reed's a Heisman contender this year.
0: It wouldn't be surprising to anybody if Texas A&M ended up competitive or winning a national championship.
1: I don't know. Johnny Football, Miles Garrett, anybody? Von Miller? Like, that's a loaded program.
0: Yes. Now, given they haven't had the success that we were thinking that they would have, I guess, matched to their budget, but it's nothing like Indiana, where you're talking the doormat of college football. Yeah,
1: Did Miami beat them in the first round? Yes, right? They made the playoff this past year.
0: Yes, yes, yes. And they're Texas A&M also. So there's when I think of Texas A&M, I think of football. that's quite literally what I think of when I think of that school. 888-SAY-ESPN. Tim is calling us from Nebraska. Hey, Tim, go ahead.
3: Hey, watch Virginia Tech. I think their coach is going to be mad for getting let go, and he's got something to prove. And
1: well, he'll recruit. Virginia Tech. He'll recruit, Tim. But again, Virginia Tech is Michael Vick.
0: Vick, like they've had football success.
1: Yeah,
0: that's the problem. They're not Indiana.
1: Also, I take James Franklin seriously in a living room, but I do not take him seriously on a sideline.
0: I don't
1: whatsoever.
0: Know. I didn't hate James Franklin as a coach. I think that he might have a point that maybe, and because also James Franklin has a lot to prove. I mean, it's entirely possible that they end up okay. I just don't think of them as enough of a doormat like Indiana was.
1: Frank Beamer is in like halls of fame. Like,
0: quite literally.
1: His
0: son is a head coach. Yeah,
1: that's right. Right.
0: Chip off the old block. Come on, 888-SAY-ESPN. We'll stick with your phone calls here. John is calling us from Texas. Hey, John, you're up. Go ahead.
4: Hey, how are y'all?
0: We're great, thanks.
1: How are you, John?
4: I love your show, man. Listen, so Kurt Cignetti, I think he's top two coaches right now, and that's coming from Texas, an Aggie, you know. I think he's proved to everybody that he can coach, and he has coached everywhere, and he's won everywhere. So for people to talk bad about him or this, that, and another, it's just wrong, because he's doing the same thing that Nick Saban did, just at a later time.
1: Thank you, John. And Amber, I don't know that you're talking bad about Cignetti.
0: I'm not talking bad about Kurt.
1: You just want him to do it at Indiana longer. I'm saying that he was great at James Madison, and he was totally overlooked.
0: Yeah, no, he was great at James Madison. He was there for, what, 3-4 years at James Madison? I mean, again, and this is going to be applicable to basically every coach in college football, because that's the world we're living in. That's what makes it hard about this conversation. I mean, genuinely, the conversation about who is the best coach right now in college football is not an easy one. For me, it's easy. It's Kirby Smart. But if you take Kirby out of the conversation, then it gets real confusing after that. Because none of these guys have been doing it for decades and decades and decades. That's not how college football is anymore. And Kurt Cignetti, of course, is no exception to that rule. So yes, he's obviously coming off of a national championship. He's a very good coach. There's other guys, of course, that are very good coaches in college football. I mean, heck, like, is Dabo still a really good coach? Because if you actually pull his resume,
1: no,
0: talking longevity. I mean, his resume is unbelievable still. But have you done for me lately?
1: Well, but also, yeah, in this day and age of college football, I don't think Dabo, I think he's a blowhard. I don't think he's a real good coach at all. I mean, I could argue that if I was Clemson, that I might want to think about moving on. And if I was an Alabama fan, I'd rather have Kalen DeBoer than Dabo. I think he's sort of a coach from a bygone era in the sport. I was supposed to take them seriously the last couple of years, and they fell flat on their faces.
0: Well, yeah, well, that's true. And that's the problem, is that we are living in this world. So it's, what have you done for me lately? Of course, 888-SAY-ESPN. You can continue to chime into the conversation. We will get to your calls next right here on Amber and Ian.
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15: Hey, it's Evan Cohen. 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

0: Indiana of college football. Heck, who's the best college football coach in the country? We've been talking about it all right here on Amber and Ian. Aaron Goldhammer's here. He's filling in for Ian tonight at Hammer Nation 19. If you disagree or agree with anything that he says, at Amber W Sports is how you find me to whisper.
1: Or anything Amber says. Yeah. I mean, if someone might disagree with you.
0: Agree with me.
1: Are all your takes perfect? Oh, come on, Amber.
0: Have you met me? Obviously.
1: We've been at each other a little bit tonight. We've had some good. You're tried and true. Amber's convinced the SEC is still the best conference in college football, and she's wrong. So.
0: It's the deepest conference in college football. But we've also been debating.
1: How do you define the best conference, though?
0: A depth matters here. I mean, the Big Ten. Sure, they've got 2-3 schools there at the top. Oh. That's cool.
1: Indiana, cool.
0: The SEC
1: Ohio
0: has
1: State,
0: everybody else,
1: Penn
0: and we all
1: State,
0: beat each other up.
1: Michigan won the national title 3 years ago. Oregon's a beast. Winning at Washington's hard. USC is in the Big Ten.
0: Really? Like,
1: yes.
0: Now you're throwing Lincoln Riley's USC defense is in into the conversation. Ten. Okay. All right. Let's move it along to the phone lines. 888-SAY-ESPN. Jeff is calling us from Memphis. Hey, Jeff. What's up?
2: Hey, I think there's an obvious parallel answer that I don't think has been said yet, but I would say Kansas is the obvious one.
1: Yeah, I think that's maybe the best fit. They have had some good years. Amber, you had this. Give me the year again. There was a year they were close to competing for a national title.
0: Yeah, they were one win away from a national title. Give me a second here. It was 20 years ago when they were one win away when they came to a Big 12 championship. One win away from a national championship. So that was their best year.
1: So they had to win that game to go to the national championship game.
0: And they did not.
1: Where they would have played like Florida or LSU or somebody.
0: They do have five conference championships in football in their time.
1: Indiana didn't have any of those, but still Kansas, when you think Kansas football, it's kind of a joke.
0: It's pretty bad. They have 46 winning seasons in 125 years, so clearly that's rough. Now, one difference is they did have three 10-plus winning seasons. So they've had a few really good years. That's something that Indiana cannot and has never been able to say. But Kansas is a really good nomination on that list. 888-SAY-ESPN. Matt is calling us from Texas. Hey, Matt, you're up. What's up?
3: Hey, guys, I got a sleeper for you. I think Louisville, relatively new head coach, and their donors are doing a lot for the college basketball program in the offseason. I could see them doing the same thing for football.
0: You know what Louisville has in common with everything else that we're talking about is, once again, a basketball school that we're talking about. And same with Kansas, right? A basketball school that we're talking about trying to make a leap forward in football. Is Harry Douglas the big donor there at Louisville?
1: Maybe it's my wife who grew up in Louisville but is actually an Indiana fan. Amber, I think that Louisville has already made this jump. I think when they had the Brian Brohm, Michael Bush teams, agreed, they were good. And then they had this guy, what was his name? He wore a number 8 and
0: he was pretty good.
1: Lamar something or other, who was like the best show in college football. So that team was not really competing for a national championship. I don't think, but they were must.
0: They were very good.
1: TV. Yes, they were.
0: They were very, very good. And that's the problem is you can't. It's a problem with all of these programs. I still argue that there's no next Indiana because nobody's as bad as Indiana was.
1: They don't have
0: in
1: as
0: the
1: far
0: P5.
1: To go in such a short amount of time.
0: Right. Tim is calling us from Kentucky. Hey, Tim. Thanks for the call. You're up.
1: What's up, Tim?
4: True basketball school, Kentucky. The last 4 or 5 years we've been down. We've had a few good years, but if you look at our new coach coming in, our recruiting class is top 23. Our transfer portal class is top 20 ballpark. A new quarterback is highly touted, and even a high school quarterback coming in is highly touted next year as well.
1: It's a good one. It's another legendary basketball school, right? So it fits that marker.
0: It fits the mark. Kentucky would be my nomination as well. I tend to agree with Tim because you also have the Kurt Cignetti moment. You know, Kurt Cignetti comes to Indiana and they ask Kurt Cignetti about himself and he says, Google me when they ask him about what he's done. Well, Will Stein had that same moment where Will Stein said, they said, why are you going to win there at Kentucky? He said, because, you know, we're going to win because of me. Yeah. And that was like the Kurt Cignetti Google me moment. So he's already had that. He's already brought that to the program. They have 49 winning seasons at Kentucky in 110 years. No natties. They do have two conference championships, but overall it has been very disappointing there.
1: When did they win the SEC? Kentucky football won? Oh, gosh, I need to look those years.
0: Yeah, I don't know. 1927. I have no idea.
1: I think they're known, Amber, for mediocrity, right? I mean, I don't think they're known as being a doormat, but I think they're known for being pretty average.
0: 1950 and 1976.
1: Yeah.
0: That is when they won the SEC.
1: If you were a fan of the 1950 Kentucky Wildcats, give us a call at 888-SAY-ESPN.
5: Do you know who the coach of that first team was in 1950?
0: Why on earth would Bear I Bryant. Know that?
1: Oh, it was Bear really? Bryant. That's right. He got his start there.
0: Okay, that wasn't as crazy as a question as it initially sounded. But Bear Bryant.
1: So right, Bear Bryant and the 1950 Kentucky Wildcats, man. I didn't have that on the card coming
0: up tonight. Their 1976 SEC title, was retroactively awarded to them in 1978. So
1: what happened there?
0: Some tomfoolery that happened in the 1970s there with Kentucky football. I don't know. Look it up. 888-SAY-ESPN. Chris is calling us from California. Hey, Chris, go ahead.
1: What's up, Chris?
6: Hey, guys. So, first off, Amber is right. The SEC is the best conference through recruiting and sheer talent. But you got to call it, Ryan Day is just the best coach through consistency. I mean, he is who he is. My vote for a college school would probably be, why wouldn't it be North Carolina? I mean, they got that basketball history and a legendary head coach.
0: Well, they do have the legendary head coach, maybe not when it comes to football, but they certainly do have that. Listen, if they were able to go from the season that Bill had this past season at North Carolina Goldhammer to winning a national championship, that would maybe be up there with Indiana.
1: The drama does not stop with the North Carolina football program. I'm going to be paying attention. You know, they're in week zero. They're going to go to Ireland and play TCU. The Hoodie is going to be coaching a game in Dublin. I think it's a month from today or a month from yesterday. You'll have the opportunity to see that. North Carolina football, though, has two highly touted quarterbacks. We said this about Virginia Tech and some of these other ones. Like, the fact that Drake May is a Carolina football alum, yeah, alone, it almost takes it off the table. They were
0: okay.
1: They weren't great, but they weren't terrible.
0: Right. I mean,
1: like Indiana had years where they didn't win a conference game. They had decades where they hardly won a conference game.
0: All right, let's try to get another one in here quickly. Casey is calling us from Kentucky. Hey, Casey, go ahead.
7: Yeah, one of the guys took Kentucky from me. But how about the big rivals of Kansas 20 years ago? How about Missouri Tigers?
0: Ooh, Mizzou nomination. There you go, Stosh. Stosh Sankey, our producer. He went to Mizzou.
1: Chase Daniel would be into that.
0: That's all you got for us?
8: I'm into it, but I'm not holding my breath.
0: We got
1: who's the coach of our Missouri Tigers now, Stosh? Is it Gary Pinkle or he's long gone?
8: Oh, no,
1: right?
8: It's Eli Drinkwitz.
1: Oh, yeah. That's right. They have a good coach.
0: They have a really good coach.
1: Oh, they do have a good coach.
0: Everybody wanted Eli.
8: And they got the transfer from Ole Miss coming over to play quarterbacks.
0: So. Yeah, I mean, they actually do have a shot of being decent, of being good. So I mean, it's not a bad nomination. I think you should be happy about that, Stosh. I think you should be more full of hope than you sound. Coming up next here, one NFL quarterback is feeling disrespected. We will hear from him coming up right here on ESPN Radio.
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1: I'm John Ryder, NFL, and the Saints are signing receiver Chris Olave to a four-year extension worth up to $132 million with $90 million guaranteed, reports ESPN's Adam Schefter. Buccaneers quarterback Baker Mayfield said today that he felt disrespected a little bit, that he and the team couldn't reach terms on a new contract before his imposed deadline of the start of training camp, and that he won't discuss a new deal until after the season. On the baseball scoreboard, the Braves have rallied. They now have a 5-3 lead on the Nationals in the seventh in Atlanta, and it's on ESPN-TV. Ronald Acuna with a solo home run, his eighth of the season. Mike Yastrzemski with a two-run shot. Reds and Pirates are tied at two in the sixth in Cincinnati. Brandon Lau with a game-tying solo blast in the sixth, his 23rd of the season. Final scores in Tampa Bay, getting strong pitching and timely offense yet again.
2: Swinging a fly ball down the left field line towards the corner, giving chase. Langford back near the wall. This one jumps over the Crawford cutout. It's a home run for Cedric Mullins to the opposite field. It just missed the pole and went over the 315 sign. The Rays have taken a 3-2 lead.
1: A call on 620 WDAE, and that was the go-ahead and game-winning shot from Cedric Mullins in the eighth inning, his 13th of the season, as Rays top the Rangers 3-2, and Tampa Bay currently has a 3.5 first-game first-place lead on the Yankees after the White Sox beat New York 2-1 in 11 innings on a Tristan Peters walk-off walk.
3: Hey, it's Evan Cohen. Coming up Friday, the Vikings and Falcons are both holding QB competitions in training camp, but has one job already been decided even before it gets started? It's on Sportsmanlike 6 a.m. Eastern right here on ESPN Radio, ESPN2, and ESPNU.

0: 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Fireball.
1: Baker Mayfield is up in his feels. He is not happy. He doesn't have a deal worked out with the Tampa Bay Buccaneers, but he said that price is just going to go up, and he's done negotiating for now. You're listening to Amber and Ian. Aaron Goldhammer's here. He's filling in for Ian tonight. 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At Amber W Sports is how you find me. If you want to find us together, you can give us a call. 888-SAY-ESPN is how you chime into the show here on ESPN Radio. And that's exactly what Tad is doing. Tad is calling us from Ohio. Hey, Tad, thanks for your patience. What do you have for us?
2: What's up, Tad?
3: Hey, first of all, thank you for inviting Aaron on your show. I think that was very nice of you. I am from the Cleveland area. I have listened to Aaron for many a years now. I forget what year he came in, but I've been listening to 850 for a long time. I'm a teacher in Medina, Ohio. First of all, I would just like to state that, preface this by saying that I do like Aaron. I listen to him all the time. He's great. But his hatred of Baker Mayfield is beyond bounds here in Cleveland. We all know it. If you think of Baker and you think of Aaron, Aaron does not like, Aaron does not appreciate the fact that he was even drafted. So listening to your conversation earlier, you know, I was a bit offended for Baker that he would be taking still, after all this time, such an aggressive stance on Baker wanting some more money. The guy's jumped around from team to team, and he's finally found a place. And I just feel like this hatred needs to be let go, Aaron. It's time to let it go.
1: Tad, thanks for the call. What that did tell me, because Tad is like you, lives in Ohio. He made that very clear.
2: Tattletale.
1: Hold on, slow down. What I was going to say about Tad wasn't that, also because he complimented me on the front end, so big fan of Tad. But what I was going to say is, you said when we were talking about Baker that people in Cleveland

0: and love Baker still. And that showed me that true, because Tad definitely does.
1: And I respect the fact that he's a pretty good quarterback, but I also am practical about how good a quarterback he is and about what he did to the Browns. The Browns' mistake, Amber, was not moving on from him. The Browns' mistake is what they did after they moved on from him. And my point tonight, just from my own Cleveland experience, is the Browns went through the same thing that Tampa Bay is going through with him, which is they don't want to commit to him that hard. They want to give him, you know, like money like he's the 15th best quarterback in the NFL, because that's what he is. And he wants to be paid like a top five quarterback, and he's not one of those.
0: Well, what if I told you there's 11 guys in the NFL that make at least $50 million per, and Baker Mayfield, when you pull his stats from last season, was a top 10. He was actually squarely at 10. He was a top 10 quarterback in the league in terms of passing statistics. So by that logic, then, could there be an argument from Baker, I am, in fact, a top 10 quarterback in the league, pull the numbers, and so I should be paid like the top 10 guys in the league are paid, or at least the top 11 guys, and all of them make at least 50.
1: So take me through the list. Make $50 million.
0: Yes, let's do that, because I do think that that's a fair way to evaluate this. So the guys who make $50 million a year, let's start with Jalen Hurts. Baker Mayfield or Jalen Hurts, better quarterback. Obviously, the resume is better for Jalen.
1: Yeah, and Jalen's a better player. I mean, Jalen's a better big game player. Jalen has a signature move, the tush push, which makes it 1st and 9 in every situation.
0: I think Jalen's on a better team. I don't think Jalen's much. I wouldn't necessarily put Jalen above Baker like you do, but fine. But yeah, the resume to me is undeniable. So I'm certainly paying that money to Jalen Hurts before I'm paying that money to Baker Mayfield. Fine. Lamar Jackson, do we even need to have this conversation? We don't need to have that conversation. Justin Herbert or Baker Mayfield?
1: I would rather have Herbert, but not by much. I'm not a big
0: Herbert fan
1: because I think that he impresses scouts and numbers, and then he's not a very substantive quarterback when it actually comes to needing to win a big game.
0: He was 9th in terms of the passing statistics last season. Baker Mayfield, again, was 10th in terms of the passing statistics. Brock Purdy.
1: That's an interesting comparison, but like you said about resumes, Brock Purdy has had his team in overtime of the Super Bowl. That's a little different, though, than saying, oh, we want a playoff
0: Baker
1: game with
0: Mayfield,
1: him, or he's won the NFC South, which is like, what do you want, a cookie?
0: Baker Mayfield on a healthy San Francisco 49ers team. Are they in a Super Bowl?
1: I think they'd be good.
0: Yes.
1: Yeah, I think
0: he's as good as Brock. Okay, Jared Goff.
1: I'd rather have Goff for sure. He's taken a team to a Super Bowl and an NFC Championship game, and I think he's one of the more underrated players in the league.
0: I mean, obviously the resume is better. I mean, so certainly the resume for Brock was better as well. Matthew Stafford.
1: No question.
0: No question. Trevor Lawrence.
1: That's a guy who's overpaid.
0: $55 million for Trevor Lawrence.
1: That's called a mistake. And
0: I agree.
1: That's what Tampa wants to try to avoid.
0: Right. And that's the thing with a guy like Trevor Lawrence or these quarterbacks. My problem isn't even Baker and frankly, whether he's as good as these guys. My problem is where the quarterback market is generally, because I do think that so much of it is overinflated. And Trevor Lawrence, you have to pay the teams feel so much pressure to pay these guys so much money before they've actually really accomplished much for your team. Jordan Love.
1: He's overpaid too.
0: Yeah, but I take Baker over Jordan Love. Josh Allen, conversation.
1: That's not a conversation.
0: Yeah. Joe Burrow, not a conversation.
1: Not a conversation.
0: Dak Prescott.
1: $60 million per for Dak. I think Dak and Baker are in the same general area. They're somewhere between the 9th best quarterback and the 15th best quarterback in the league. Somewhere.
0: That's $60 million per for Dak Prescott. Now, I will tell you, in terms of passing statistics, Dak Prescott last year was the 3rd best quarterback in the National Football League. Patrick Mahomes rounds out this list.
1: You can't have the conversation.
0: There's a few guys there that I think we felt like are as good as Baker, or maybe Baker is better than on that list. And then there's a bunch of guys on that list as well that you and I think fairly deserve a little bit more money than Baker. My point is, Baker's not crazy then for wanting to throw his name into that conversation. But again, I think that's more of a consequence of those guys being overpaid rather than Baker being underpaid.
1: Sure. And I just think that Tampa is handling this the same way that the Browns did. They're very hesitant to commit a lot of money long term to him, which means it's not just one organization or one person that's having that issue. And for him to take this so personally, but it's not like Tampa Bay came out and said, we think you stink. They just said, we don't think you're as good as Josh Allen and Patrick Mahomes. So we might want to give you a lot. They offered him a lot of money. Like, definitely. What
0: we
1: Baker
0: don't know
1: found,
0: how much.
1: What Baker found insulting was probably what? 2 years?
0: It seems the years is what. What's Jeremy Fowler's reporting, they only offered 2 years. He's angry about that. And Jeremy Fowler's reporting he's angry about the guaranteed money on both the first offer and second offer. We don't know what the numbers are.
1: Well, he deserves more than Daniel Jones. Like, Baker's got me there.
0: So Daniel Jones is making $44 million per year. Yeah. The guys making under 50 that Baker is right around, you're talking Sam Darnold, Daniel Jones, Deshaun Watson. Oof. I mean, beyond that, and Malik Willis. But Malik Willis makes 22. Like, the numbers really drop off. Baker right now makes 33 per. So the only guys above him are Sam Darnold, Daniel Jones, Deshaun Watson, then you enter the 50-plus territory.
1: Yeah, and I think Baker's attitude about the whole thing does not serve him well in the course of the negotiations. Like, coming out today and saying that he was insulted and felt disrespected, that they didn't just hand him the bag. Like, what was your, look it up. What was his record over, like, the last 10 games that the Buccaneers played last year? Like, maybe he was in position to get a ton of money, but look at how their season went. It went right down the tubes, and it's how the Panthers ended up winning the division.
0: Right. Well, that's true. They did not win an easy division last season that we think of as the Tampa Bay Buccaneers owning. 888-SAY-ESPN, if you want to chime into the show here on Amber and Ian with Aaron Goldhammer filling in for Ian tonight. Dan is calling us from North Carolina. Hey, Dan, what do you have on Baker?
2: Hey, guys. Thanks for taking my call. First time caller here. Love the show. As far as Baker Mayfield being better or worse or the 15th best quarterback in the league, I think that's it's about right. But like you said, everybody's getting paid. And what do you have, three straight division titles? I don't know. I think 45 to 50 million makes sense. I know they don't want to commit big years, but that's where we're at now in the NFL. If you want a quarterback, spend the money.
1: Dan, would you rather have the number one pick in next year's draft or Baker Mayfield for the next 5 years? I bet a lot of people would say the number one pick.
2: Because you know what? That's a tough one, but I would actually say give me Baker Mayfield. I don't think any of those quarterbacks are proven. Sure, they look good in college, but the NFL is a different league and a different game.
0: The only reason, and thanks for the call, Dan, the only reason that I would say maybe the number one overall pick is simply because of Baker's age. He's 31 years old. I mean, 31, though, with the quarterback position in the NFL these days, like, that ain't old. You're going to get five more years out of him easily. So I think overall I'd still say Baker. Coming out of college, they are still unproven. You got a 50% hit rate on the number one overall pick at that position. Yeah.
1: And then Baker dropped
0: dramatically after the top three picks.
1: I wouldn't call Baker a bust, but he was in the same draft as Josh Allen and Lamar Jackson. Certainly you'd rather have those and Sam Darnold, fine, by the way, who has a Super Bowl on ring on his finger.
0: I'd rather have
1: the fourth best quarterback in his own draft class.
0: Yeah, well, I don't know. I don't know if I'm going to say Baker's the I'm not willing to say Sam Darnold's a much better quarterback than Baker Mayfield, but it's a weird year to have that conversation.
1: Amber, they went 3-7 in their last 10 games.
0: I know. I'm looking at it right now.
1: And I think that absolutely plays into how all of this is gone.
0: Yeah, they completely collapsed after their bye week last season. Coming up next here on Amber and Ian with Goldhammer filling in for Ian tonight. Let's find out together. What's a big deal, even if Baker Mayfield isn't getting one, and what's not a big deal, right here on ESPN Radio.
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0: way, the Vikings and Falcons are both holding QB competitions in training camp, but has one job already been decided even before it gets started? 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

0: following along here on Amber and Ian. Goldhammer's here. He's filling in for Ian tonight. We have covered a lot of ground. Ian's at Big Ten Media Days in Chicago. He's been sending us great sounds. So we've heard some from some of the most high profile coaches around the Big Ten. We've talked a lot about Baker Mayfield. He's becoming disgruntled down there in Tampa without a deal. Who is the next Indiana in terms of college football? We've done it all. Check out the podcast if you missed any of it, and shame on you if you did. But right now, let's find out together what's a big deal and what's not a big deal.
1: It's making headlines.
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1: But is it a big deal or not a big deal with Amber and Ian?
0: And Goldhammer and our producer, Stosh. What up, Stosh?
3: Greetings. So we start tonight's big deal, not a big deal, with a little breaking news from Ian Rappaport.
0: Okay.
3: Free agent wide receiver Deebo Samuel is returning to the 49ers on a one-year deal worth up to $7 million. Injuries to receivers Christian Kirk, Ricky Pearsall have opened the door for Deebo's return. Amber, big deal, not a big deal.
0: Listen, it's a big name. Overall, it's not a big deal. You're talking about an injury-riddled San Francisco 49ers team. They're trying to overcome that. You get all the reinforcements that you can. This is reuniting with a familiar face there in San Francisco. But Goldhammer, do I think Deebo Samuel is quite the same receiver and piece for them that he once was? Probably not. It just makes them deeper, and that's good if you're a 49ers fan.
4: Yeah, look, when you practice next to that power plant or whatever's going on there, you need a lot of depth at wide receiver if you can find it, right? I mean, I think actually this is a big deal because I think the 49ers are one of the five best teams in the NFL. And they might also be the third best team in their own division, which is crazy to think about that both of those things might be true. But could I see Deebo Samuel making the catch that turns a playoff game? I can.
0: Sure.
4: And so for that alone, I'm going to say this is a big deal.
3: All right, this next one's going to be hard to get through, so bear with me. First of all, shout out to St. Joe Central High School pitcher Noah Cameron, now with the Kansas City Royals, of course. He pitched 8 innings today, 1 hit, and the Royals led 3-0 going to the bottom of the 9th. And then what has happened so many times this year, the Royals decided to go to the bullpen, and then this crud happened.
5: And the pitch swung on and hit high in the air. Deep right center field for Cody Clemens towards the big wall, and it's gone for a

0: prophecy, and the Twins walk off the Royals for the second time in three dramatic days. All hail King Cody at home plate as the Twins win it 4-3.
1: I don't know what nonsense prophecy he fulfilled, but he did break my heart today. Cody Clemens, first player with a walk-off grand slam with his team down to its final strike since August 12th of 2018, when David Bodie, then of the Cubs, belted one to beat Jake's Washington Nationals.
2: Ryan Madsen.
1: Big deal, not a big deal.
3: I think it's a big deal. They're calling it an ultimate grand slam, Amber. They define an ultimate grand slam as a walk-off grand slam with a team down by three runs. And it's only the 15th ultimate grand slam with two outs ever, which means the ultimate grand slam with two outs is much rarer than a perfect game.
4: It's wild.
3: There have been 24 of those, so pretty amazing. I think this is a big deal just because of the historical power, but also because look out for the Twins. Twins, White Sox, Guardians, I don't know who the best team in the American League Central is. Nobody does.
4: Nobody does. Nobody does. This is obviously a big deal. He said that he knew it the second that it came off his bat. He runs the bases, his tongue's sticking out. He said he's been dreaming about that moment since he was a kid. It's like your World Series moment. It's as close as you can get to that. You just did something in baseball that rarely ever happens. So yeah, it's a big deal, and notably a big deal because Stosh, a massive Royals fan, has now had to relive that moment every single 30 minutes when they play it on our SportsCenter update in the studio.
1: Hey, Cody, I got news for you. The rest of us knew it too.
4: The second it came off his bat?
1: The second the gosh darn pitch was thrown.
3: You know who Cody Clemens' dad is, Amber?
1: I've heard of him.
4: Is it Roger Clemens?
3: Yeah. That's the other thing that makes this a big deal.
1: Yeah, whatever. Anyway, moving on, because my heart's
4: enough
1: broken.
4: Of that guy. What has he ever done?
1: A little birdie told me that big deal, not a big deal, craved AL Central talk tonight. So here we go with more. For the second straight day. I can't believe at the end of July I'm saying these words. The American League Central leading Chicago White Sox walked off the Yankees again.
5: The 3-0. It is high! And the game is over! Tristan Peters with a game-ending walk. Boy, Christmas has come early in the last 2 days playing these Yankees. They have been very giving. White Sox have taken two wins because of it.
1: Merry Christmas, Chicago. The White Sox lead the AL Central by two games over the Cleveland Guardians. In a year where the American League has been so bad, is the rise of the White Sox, who just 2 years ago lost 121 games. Amber, a big deal or not a big deal?
4: Oh, man, that's amazing. Obviously, this is a big deal. They had a 12th inning comeback 24 hours ago, and then they're doing this again to the Yanks. Yeah, this is a big deal, Goldhammer. It's a fun story, and you wanted this whole segment to be AL Central. You got your wish.
3: Well, I think that this is a big deal for a couple reasons. One, because I think the White Sox are pretty for real. And then two, I think it's because the Yankees, look, I know they're missing Judge and Bellinger, and they'll get both those guys back, I think, eventually. But man, to lose like this two games in a row to a team that you might face down the road in the playoffs is a pretty bad look. So I think this is a big deal on a couple of fronts. A positive front for what's going on with the White Sox, and the Yankees, a four-pitch walk-off walk? That's not going to sit well with Aaron Boone.
4: Did you think the White Sox were for real before these two games?
3: Yeah. Oh, yeah. I've seen them in person like three or four times this year because they keep playing the Guardians because they're in the same division. They're not afraid of anybody, and that Southside Samurai, Murakami, is a monster.
4: Yeah, he's for real.
3: So I think the White Sox are going to win that division.
1: All right, real quick, we'll get this in. New head coach of Michigan, Kyle Whittingham, at Big Ten Media Day. He's joining the Michigan-Ohio State rivalry for the first time and said this.
6: You know, I don't know what that dynamic was. I know that

0: I thought Ryan was a pretty good guy when I met with him, or not met with him, but interacted with him in the Rose Bowl. And based on what, again, Urban has told me about him, and I just think that a rivalry can be intense and emotional without the hatred factor of it. I don't think there's any place for that personally. I think Ryan Day is a good person, and to sit here and say I hate Ryan Day, I'd be making crap up, because that's not true.
1: Hammer, to say this particular rivalry can be intense but not hatred, is that a big deal or not a big deal?
2: In Ann Arbor, it's a big deal, Stosh. This rivalry is a big deal, and it's clear to me that while Kyle Whittingham's a pretty darn good coach, I don't think he understands this yet. And so because of that, I think it's a big deal.
3: I think, listening to that, I think Kyle Whittingham was more talking about the hatred between him and Ryan Day. I wouldn't expect that to genuinely exist between the coaches, but in terms of the rivalry itself, yeah, there's tons of hatred. This is the biggest rivalry in the entire country.
2: Of course, it's talking about sports hate here.
3: It's passionate beyond, I don't even know if it's just sports hate amongst those two fan bases. It is wild between those two. Coming up, more Big Ten talk.
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0: receiver Deebo Samuel to a one-year deal worth up to $7 million. And the New Orleans Saints are signing receiver Chris Olave to a four-year extension worth up to $132 million, $90 million guaranteed, reports ESPN's Adam Schefter. Three games on the baseball scoreboard right now in the majors. The Braves lead the Nationals 5-4 in the eighth in Atlanta. You can watch the game on ESPN. Ronald Acuna with a solo home run, his eighth. Mike Yastrzemski with a two-run shot, his seventh. Marlins going for a fourth straight win, lead the Mets 1-0 in the fifth in Queens. Miami starter Yuri Perez hasn't allowed a hit to this point. Pirates and Reds are tied at two in the seventh inning in Cincinnati. Brandon Lau with a solo shot, his 23rd from Pittsburgh. Final scores, and the Twins were down to their last strike, their final out in the bottom of the ninth, and then this happened.
1: And the pitch swung on and hit high in the air. Deep right center field for Cody Clemens towards the big wall, and it's gone for a game-winning grand slam. And Cody Clemens has fulfilled the prophecy, and the Twins walk off the Royals for the second time in three dramatic days. All hail King Cody at home plate as the Twins win it.
0: Call on the Treasure Island Baseball Network, Clemens 19th of the season. And interesting in this one, Kansas City starter Noah Cameron had a no-hitter broken up in the seventh, and the Twins rally for the 4-3 victory. Rays over the Rangers 3-2.
2: This is Rich Eisen coming up on Friday. 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
3: For 30's new series, The Betrayal of Shohei Ohtani, is available now on all major podcast platforms. 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You're listening to Amber and Ian. Aaron Goldhammer's here. He's filling in for Ian tonight. Ian is at Big Ten Media Days in Chicago, which means he's getting all the good sound from players, from coaches all around the Big Ten, letting us know what's happening there and what he's hearing. And earlier today, he was able to sit down with Washington head coach Jed Fish and talk about the state of college football. He got some good stuff. Take a listen.
4: All right, before dinner last night, I had no idea that you actually enjoy the politics of college athletics. I had no clue. You're the one coach, man. Like, bring it on, man. Let's go. All right, so the state of college athletics, the floor is yours. Fire away.
5: I think we're in a very cool time that we are possibly the group of people that can create a future that's so unique and different than what people have had in the past, that I think you need to embrace it. And for me, it's, we're in an interesting spot. I think a lot of people are hoping it goes away. It's not going to. I think a lot of people hope it goes backwards. It's not going to. And for me, I look at things in a way of like, right, how do we get it right? And how do we move forward? How do we create something better than it's ever been?
4: How do we get it right?
5: We have to have some rules. Rules are good.
4: That we talked about last night at dinner, salary caps.
5: Yeah, we would love to be able to have a floor and a ceiling. But I think, you know, one of my big problems that I hear is when we talk about a salary cap, we don't really understand a salary cap. And we really are talking about a budget. And what our problem is, we're trying to set a budget with teams that don't want to have budgets. And then we're trying to set a cap without having all the rules and regulations of what a cap is. So I'm always a fan of whiteboarding things. I'm always a fan of getting in a room and talking. I wish we had more of that. I wish we had more of, let's just all try to just discuss, like, what is it that can really get this done? And it's just hard. Right now, it's just all side conversations where it's a game of telephone where a lot of things get lost.
4: If I had a Sharpie right now, whiteboard, here we go. Knock it out.
5: Yeah.
4: So you're number one, right? Here's your whiteboard, right? Let's imagine it. Number one, two, three, in fixing or however you want to describe college athletics.
5: Number one would be playing by the same rules and then creating those rules in a way that we recognize that it's not just one rule. Like, one rule affects another rule, which affects another rule. You have to rewrite the Constitution. We are not in a place where you can just say, we have a cap, because then rule two is collectively bargaining, or rule three is how much are we going to practice, or rule four might be, you know, who's going to commission it. So I believe you have to really start at the very beginning. You have to rip the calendar up. You have to, in my perfect world, I think we need to, you know, have different leagues that are able to kind of move up and down. I think the Premier League, Champions League, Super Leagues, and all those leagues are going to help.
4: I want to, I damn near would open mouth kiss you right now. And I love my
5: I
4: wife.
5: Hope you don't
4: yeah,
5: do
4: I really
5: that.
4: Won't. I won't.
5: I hope you don't do that.
4: I
5: hope.
4: Not, not going to happen.
5: It's not going to happen. It's not.
4: But I've talked about relegation with the NBA, mm-hmm. you know, or with college football. I mean, hey, if you ain't good enough, partner. Look at Wrexham, right, with Ryan Reynolds and that show. I mean, so fire away, man. Hey, floor is yours again. Elaborate.
5: We have to decide how much money we need to operate. And we have to decide where the money's going to come from. And there's no doubt in my mind that the money's going to come from the best matchups. And the more great matchups we can have. Yeah, I've been on a soapbox saying that we should play 9 Big Ten games, and we should play one game against the ACC, one game against the Big 12, one game against the SEC, and that should be our 12 games. And if you want to play somebody else, you can schedule in the preseason and not count it. Otherwise, we have no idea how to evaluate who's who, who's good, who's not good, what league's good, what league's not good. We need to be able to have that real conversation. We can't have excuses at the end of the season. Well, we sat our players, you didn't sit yours. You know, it doesn't work. So I think we got to get that fixed. I also think that the world wants to see great matchups on Saturdays.
4: On they campus. Never, on campus.
5: Yeah. Oh, yeah, of course. And I think the part of it is we've never had that. If you, I mean, I think of college football in the 90s when I was at Florida. We were winning games by 40 points. Coach Breyer was scoring. We were winning 56
4: a day. Look at the point spread, too.
5: 63-7.
4: The alumni, right? Hey.
5: We were scoring.
4: You're favored by 41. Yeah, 40. Alumni went and need that last touchdown.
5: Yeah, right? We were scoring.
4: Yeah.
5: A lot of.
4: Right.
5: And not every game was a great game, right? But now we have a chance to make every game a great game. We should try to do that. And we should try to create scheduling where people are playing the same playing field. Right now we're in different sandboxes. And it's really not right to have a roster that is $45 million, another roster that is $35 million, another roster that's $20 million, and say, you guys got to beat each other, and then you got to explain to your fan base what the problem is. So I think we have so many issues to try to fix at once. And I think the biggest part of our problems right now is getting rules and getting things regulated.
3: That, again, our conversation with Ian Fitzsimmons and Michigan head coach Kyle Whittingham from Big Ten Media Days. You know, Goldhammer, I think it's interesting because when I hear...
6: That was Jed Fish, Amber, from Washington.
3: Oh, that was Jed Fish from Washington. Why did I say it was Kyle Whittingham? We played Kyle Whittingham.
6: We played that earlier.
3: Whatever. Okay, Jed Fish. That was Ian's conversation with Jed Fish from Washington. If you want to hear him on with Kyle Whittingham, then go listen to the podcast, because we did play that earlier in the show. Either way, the point still stands there with Jed Fish, because they're talking about the state of college football. And obviously, that's been a topic of conversation amongst the Big Ten Media Days, just like it was amongst the SEC media days. And it's interesting that we are at a point where all of these coaches seemingly want the rules and regulations, but also you're talking about programs that have money, you know, across the Big Ten and across the SEC, and they're all kind of talking about going to this salary cap system to try to make it a more level playing field. And it seems like that's the overarching consensus, even for the programs that have more money. And I just feel like we're at a place where everybody's so hungry for the concept of some semblance of normalcy that even some of the big boys are willing to discuss the proposition of everybody being on the same even playing field.
6: Look, I'm a supporter personally of the players getting their fair share of the pie. College sports, especially football and basketball, both men's and women's, is huge business now. So, you know, it only makes sense to me that everybody from Caitlin Clark to, you know, Michael Penix Jr. when he was in college at Washington, where Jed Fish is now, should get a little slice of the pie. But Amber, there has to be some regulation around this. There have to be some rules. And to me, the only fair way to build the rules is to include the players in the conversation. You cannot unilaterally impose rules without getting the input of the people who are being affected.
3: And that's so the problem with what's happening with the congressional.
6: Yes, yes. They're not taking the, they're not taking, of course they

0: don't want the players getting paid and all the administrators getting paid. The administrators are the ones who are coming up with the rules. This is America. Right. What do you think's going to happen? So, to me, I know it's complicated. I'm not a lawyer. You are. So you can explain it better than me. But I think there's a reason why the athletes in professional sports are all in unions, and they collectively bargain with owners to come up with rules, and those rules govern the business of the sport. And I think college sports needs the same thing.
1: Well, and they're trying. I mean, you just had a group form of college football players at Stanford. They're trying to lay the foundation for what they hope eventually becomes a union. They got the amount of signatures they needed to try to start that process. They're now trying to recruit other schools from around the ACC to do something very similar, so maybe they can try to unionize in that conference to go present it to that conference. That's the sort of thing that we're talking about when we talk about the players coming together. Here's the problem that you don't have in pro sports that you have in college sports. That's great that those Stanford football players are doing that to try to have a voice. How long are they at Stanford for?
0: A couple years, you know.
1: And that's the problem. And how long does this process take? Well, and so
0: are they negotiating with the NCAA? Are they negotiating conference by conference?
1: It's very complicated. Right now, I think they're realizing that they need to try to go conference by conference for the time being. So now that seems to be the approach that some of these union, you know, pseudo unions that are trying to pop up are trying to take. But even from that perspective, where is the conference power? Are we going to end up with super conferences? You're absolutely right. Where does the NCAA fit into any of this? And right now we do have this bill still going through Congress, still being tweaked. It's unlikely it gets passed into law, but one of the big complaints about that bill is, of course, the student athletes themselves had little or no say whatsoever on anything that was included in that bill.
0: Amber, on most things right now, college football is an absolute mess until Saturday at 9 a.m., when the open to college game day hits, and then it's the best thing ever.
1: Of course.
0: The business around it, the conversation around it, how it's all operating, the coaches leaving, the players skipping town, all of it is a mess right up until game day, and then the product is as good as it's ever been.
1: I'm 100% and no argument there. Coming up next here, earlier tonight we ranked the top five NFL MVP candidates. We have a very much different list, a very different list. A ranking list that we are going to give you right here on ESPN Radio.
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1: Very exciting for me, Amber, because I'm not a huge wrestling fan, but I want to become a bigger consumer of the sport, okay?
0: Mm-hmm.
1: I'm a YouTube TV subscriber, and we got the announcement, I think, 2 days ago, that in addition to the list of all the networks that you went through, that if you, like me, are a YouTube TV subscriber, you also get ESPN Unlimited. So I am going to be tuning in for some SummerSlam this weekend, and maybe there'll be a chance for me to give some of my reactions to this, because I don't know a ton about it, but I just have so much fun listening to and watching all of our content that I'm interested in getting into it and getting my three-year-old son into it. So
0: I too am a YouTube subscriber. I don't know if that's necessarily how I'll be spending my weekend. My son, who is 7, has declared that he won't watch wrestling because it's too violent, and I didn't want to disrupt
1: one
0: of his friends at school.
1: Amber,
0: I didn't want to reveal too many things. So I kind of just said, okay, buddy, we don't have to watch wrestling.
1: There's no magic here. Like, come on. You can say it is an athletic enterprise, but of course there's a storyline going on.
0: Uh-huh.
1: Do you think he would have grasped what you were getting at?
0: I'm very trepidatious because I accidentally may have caused my son great PTSD and
1: Amber.
0: Harm
1: Amber.
0: By casually mentioning one day. And again, I thought my son was old enough, okay? Because, you know, my son was in first grade. He's about to be in second grade. And I casually mentioned one day that Blippi wasn't the same Blippi as Blippi once was, because the actors of Blippi have changed. I'm sure you're familiar with Blippi, probably, right, Goldhammer?
1: Yes.
0: Because you have young children. It's a children's show.
1: Slightly familiar, yeah.
0: Okay, so it's a children's show, it's a big character, and they changed actors for this iconic children's character a couple of years ago, whatever it was, so it's a different person.
1: Yeah.
0: And I thought my son understood that, like, this is just an actor playing a character. Mm-hmm. And in that moment that I revealed it, he realized that Blippi is not real then, and he lost
1: you told your kid that there are two Darren Stevens in Bewitched, and he
0: 100%
1: lost his mind.
0: That's exactly what I did. What was it?
1: Well,
0: like,
1: I was afraid that there was another reveal that you had made
0: he can let me know when he figures that one out.
1: Good.
0: Okay, so we earlier in the show we revealed, speaking of revealing things, our top 5 candidates for MVP in the NFL. And it got us to thinking about lists and listing things. And somehow your mind got on months. How did you even get there? I don't even remember.
1: Well, I've seen this around social media a lot, because we're leaving July and there are a lot of people who feel like, because it's the middle of the summer and it's the 4th and it's vacation time, and if you're a teacher, that July is the number one month. That, you know, now the year just goes downhill from here. The back to school ads are on. You know, my kids have a couple more weeks of summer and that's it. So I was curious your thoughts on whether July is the best month. And then we talked about power ranking the months from worst to first.
0: Okay, so July is very far from the best month. I mean, I would list it as one of the worst months. Now,
1: Whoa!
0: I live in Florida, so that's important context here.
1: Okay.
0: July is incredibly hot. It's obviously summer here all year long, so July is my least favorite in terms of weather, or certainly one of my least favorite months. And July and August in Florida, like, miss me with those 2 months weather-wise. But then also, I love spending the summer with my kids, but the summer is also a difficult time because you're juggling a lot as a parent because you don't get the summers off with work. Only your kids get the summers off. And that presents a certain amount of challenges. And my kid this year did this anti-summer camp thing where he just refused to go to the summer camps, even though I had paid for some of the summer camps.
1: No, you got to make, he's got to go to the summer camps. You got to drop him off.
0: I'm supposed to force this poor child. Yes. He wants to stay home with mommy. So you know what happened?
1: Also, force him to watch SummerSlam this weekend, and he's going to be better for it. Come on.
0: So I do find July to be, I guess, from that personal perspective, there's a lot of juggling. And so I think
1: what's the best month?
0: Okay, so I feel like we should power rank these. Okay. Are you prepared if we did a top five months?
1: I'm prepared. February is good for one thing and one thing only. The Super Bowl.
0: I thought you were going to say Valentine's Day.
1: No, Valentine's Day is the worst. I'm glad the Super Bowl is on Valentine's Day this year so that I don't have to get all caught up in the hoopla around Valentine's Day. So February is good for the Super Bowl, and it's the only exciting thing that happens in February. February is clearly the worst month.
0: That's a very exciting thing. February is so far from the worst month. February is easily one of the very best months in Florida. My wedding anniversary is in February. I don't really give a damn about Valentine's Day, but it's in February as well. And the Super Bowl is pretty excellent. And before we know it, the national championship will be in February too, because it keeps creeping closer to February.
1: Right. So I January, beginning of the year, weather here in Cleveland is brutal, but the NFL playoffs are going on, which is super fun. My birthday is in January, and I like the little New Year's buzz and sort of the resolutions. And I wouldn't put January at the top of the list, but to me, it's not at the bottom of the list. To me, February is decidedly the worst month. The underrated month to me, March is underrated. You got March Madness, you got NFL free agency if you're a sports fan, but also it's the time of year where things are starting to happen. You know, buds are starting to show up on trees. Maybe you get a nice weather day and you could be out there taking a walk. But where I live, Amber, September, it's the number one.
0: Wow.
1: You got the return of football season. Fall is so fantastic in Northeast Ohio. There you go.
0: I just now learned September is fall in Northeast Ohio. I don't think of September as fall. I think of October.
1: Leaves are changing.
0: As the start of fall.
1: Leaves, I feel like October's kids, a high kids back in school. Change. There's a lot going on. There's a lot to
0: do. This is so geographical that what your favorite months are. For me, January is on my list because, like you said, the buzz of the new year, it's just exciting. You know, there's something to it. January in Florida is absolutely beautiful. So it's certainly on my list. You're coming off of the hangover of holidays, but it feels, you know, everyone's still happy and all that sort of thing. January is on my list. March is near the top of my list. March would be my second favorite month, probably. Yeah, March, the weather is great.
1: Month.
0: One of the reasons I like March too is the weather is mostly great everywhere. Now I realize it's still cold up north, but like you're starting to get to that point where things are starting to thaw out. In Florida, March is magnificent. So you can go most places in the country in March, and sure, you're still, you know, wearing a sweatshirt and whatnot, but you're not shoveling 80 feet of snow anymore most places. And then you said March Madness. March is certainly an underrated month. There's just something about it in the air. For me, September is nowhere near my list. I mean, September is one of the worst months down here in Florida. It's July, it's August, it's September. September is always typically the height of hurricane season as well.
1: I mean, so you're right that the weather obviously plays in.
0: It plays. December is my very favorite month. December is the best month. December's easily the best month. First of all, it's my birthday. Second of all, it's Christmas. Neither of those things matter to you.
2: Also my birthday.
1: Matter to Aaron Goldhammer. Happy birthday this December, Stash. But, you know, I'm a Jew, a lonely Jew on Christmas. I do like a little Hanukkah.
0: I was going to say there's Hanukkah.
1: The holidays are okay. December would be net down near the bottom.
0: What about November? November gives you Thanksgiving.
1: November's very mid.
0: Too cold.
1: Very mid to me, yeah.
0: So you like the spring months. What about April? April's probably nice in Cleveland.
1: April's okay. April's, yeah. Yeah, well, not really. The
0: June?
1: We have
0: when do you get nice weather?
1: June. Yeah.
0: June and July, and that's it?
1: Yeah. August, September's beautiful. That's why it's the number one month.
0: Coming up next here, game night. It's beautiful. It's headed your way right here on ESPN Radio. You can also listen to them on the ESPN app.
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0: Hey, it's Evan Cohen. 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

Mia O'Brien, the latest in the NFL. Debo Samuel is headed back to the San Francisco 49ers on a one-year deal up to $7 million. Reports out of the Bay Area that this deal came together with third-year wide receiver Ricky Pearsall's status still murky as he fights a PCL injury. Saints wide receiver Chris Olave has signed a four-year extension up to

0: $132 million, including $90 million guaranteed, according to our Adam Schefter. Earlier in the day, Baker Mayfield sounded off at Bucs training camp, saying he felt, quote, disrespected a little bit after he and his agent were, quote, not presented an offer that's appealing whatsoever. Our Jeremy Fowler is reporting tonight that Mayfield was offered a two-year deal slightly north of $100 million. In the majors, the White Sox walked off the Yankees for a second straight game, this time via a walk in the 11th, 2-1. Cubs beat the Cardinals in extras 4-2, and Cody Clemens hit a walk-off grand slam for the Twins in a 4-3 win over the Royals, in which they were no-hit through seven. Games currently in progress. The Pirates and the Reds tied at 2 in the ninth. The Mets in front of the Marlins 2-1 in the bottom of the sixth. The Red Sox and the A's scoreless through 2. The Giants lead the Padres 1-0. To the WNBA, this one just wrapped up. The Minnesota Lynx defeat the Toronto Tempo 104-72 north of the border. The Chicago Sky lead the Connecticut Sun 80-76 with 3:49 remaining in the fourth. Liberty and Ace is about to tip off in Las Vegas. For more from Las Vegas's Raiders training camp, as well as a report from Duval, keep it right here on Game Night on ESPN Radio with yours truly and Q Myers straight ahead here on ESPN.
1: Coming up in the Friday edition of Unsportsmanlike with Chris Canty, Michelle Smallman, and me, Evan Cohen, the Vikings and Falcons are both holding QB competitions in training camp, but has one job already been decided even before it gets started? It's Unsportsmanlike, 6 a.m. Eastern, right here on ESPN Radio, ESPN2, and ESPNU.

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2: Good old Jerry. Good old Jerry and those Cowboys. They are back.
3: 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We're going to lose some folks. We're going to have some barn, but the wagon train's going to get there.
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0: Guaranteed the wagon train is going to get there. Trust and believe. 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She's Mia O'Brien. I'm Q Myers. Mia, I can't tell you how many times in the last 2 or 3 days since I heard good old Jerry say those words, I've tried to use it on the air, in a sentence, in regular conversation, whatever the case may be. I'm really trying to work this in. It's not that easy because everyone looks at me a little sideways, especially with the heat out. You know, they think, oh, Q's got heat stroke or something. He's going through some things. I'm trying to work that saying in.
3: Can I give you a new one? You probably have already workshopped this.
0: Okay.
3: No one circles the wagons when it comes to sports radio like Jerry Jones.
0: Oh yeah, that's the easy one. See? That's the easy one. Yeah. That's not challenging at all, right? The challenge here is we're gonna lose some folk. We're gonna have some.
3: He's
0: bars.
3: Not lying. There's gonna be roster spots opened up and a 53-man roster assembled after the 90-man roster is trimmed down. So they are going to lose some folks. I don't know in what sense of the word, but they will not be returning with the same 90-plus players on the Cowboys roster they left with, I suppose.
0: Correct. Now
3: they dispose of them, I don't know. But
0: well, they're going to have some barn.
3: I want to know about the ones that are being born. Like
0: No, it's a barn.
3: Oh, barn. I thought he said born.
0: No, barn. We're going to have some barn.
3: Oh. So the hay's in the barn.
0: That makes sense.
3: The hay's in the barn because the Cowboys already know that it's an even year, and so that means that they're going to be competitive, right? That's how this goes?
0: I don't know how it goes, but okay. You're trying to make it make sense, and you're almost doing that, so I guess that's why you teach classes. So there yes. You go. I'm going to go ahead and rock with you. Maybe I'll get a little bit smarter throughout the course of the evening. But we do have to start off with, well, the 49ers, they didn't get smarter. They got more talented. They bring back their old good friend Deebo Samuel on a one-year deal worth up to $7 million. You talked about it in your sports update, and this is because Ricky Pearsall swelling in the PCL in his right knee. It's something that he was dealing with last year. They thought that he was going to be okay. Couple days of practice, boom, here it is again. He was actually one of my guys that I had on our rankings about guys to look out for, and here we go, not going to look out for him because, unfortunately, injury creeps in once again for Ricky Pearsall.
3: Yeah, and injury was something that when he once upon a time transferred to my neck of the woods in the state of Florida to play for the Gators in his final season of college eligibility, it was a question mark, not to the extent that it's been since he arrived in the NFL.
0: Oh,
3: and
0: man.
3: Look, I mean, the first...
0: He can't catch a break.
3: Right. The first in which he was shot is the ultimate freak accident that no one can possibly fault Ricky Pearsall for. But it's unfortunate when you consider that this iteration of the San Francisco 49ers, the evolution of Kyle Shanahan's offense, was supposed to be predicated on, okay, we can't beat the Chiefs if we have wide receivers who cannot win one-on-one off the line of scrimmage and are precise, pristine route runners. And that is where Ricky Pearsall, that's where he makes his hay. Is that the right term, Q? Did I do that right? I think I did that right. I don't know. That might be the wrong cliche. Either way, that is certainly where he can lay his cap on. He can lay. I'm trying to.
0: Yeah, you're working
3: cliches.
0: Too hard now.
3: Yeah,
0: see?
3: You see what
0: you
3: I'm
0: gotta
3: doing.
0: Let it come natural, Mia.
3: Ricky Pearsall,
0: you gotta let it just flow naturally.
3: Ricky Pearsall was taken with the 29th overall pick because he is a route runner, and now you don't have that route runner, and you couple that with what the rest of that receiving core looks like, knowing that George Kittle, while yes, still playing at a Pro Bowl level, is obviously in his 30s now.
0: Yeah.
3: And the
0: coming
3: rest
0: off
3: of
0: a torn Achilles.
3: Right. Brandon Ayuk is, well, Brandon Ayuk, and so
0: he's you know,
3: he's on the trail with Jerry Jones.
0: Yeah,
3: lost in the desert, searching for something. So yeah, so point being that they needed an old reliable friend for Brock Purdy in order to sustain the offense until they figure out whatever the heck is wrong with Ricky Pearsall. And this is obviously a player who's familiar with the system, was still on the sidelines. We do forget, in a injury-riddled season for the entire Washington Commanders outfit last year, Deebo Samuel still had 727 receiving yards, Q. I know he only had 5 touchdowns, but also Jaden Daniels wasn't throwing him the football most of that 1 year in the District of Columbia. So I give him some grace there. I'm curious to see what it looks like, and I'm curious to see how Kyle Shanahan, once he is back at full strength, how this offense continues to evolve.
0: Well, if you remember, Pearsall was drafted to replace Deebo Samuel.
3: Yes.
0: Now Deebo Samuel is signed to replace Ricky Pearsall. Not to mention veteran wide receiver Christian Kirk also missed recent training camp practices because of a strained calf. So the 49ers, looks like the injury bug is hitting them early, like it hits them usually every single year for one reason or the other. I don't wish injury on anyone, but it seems like that is creeping back into 49ers training camp. But Debo Samuel back on a one-year, $7 million deal. Of course, we got more from the NFL on the way. It's game night here on ESPN Radio, the all-new ESPN app. We'd like to, well, tell you what caught our attention like this.
4: I made you look.
1: Game night. Made you look. Made you
0: look. All right, Mia, what was it that caught your attention? What made you look? Oh, man.
3: Sister
0: Not a
3: Sledge.
0: Sigh like that. Not a sigh like that.
3: Sister Sledge and Q had to bring this one to my attention, and it certainly made me look. I did look at the box score through six innings of action between the Yankees and the White Sox, saw it was still scoreless, and said, oh, the Yankees only have three hits? Shocker. Water is wet. It's another day in FLA. Not surprised. And then Sister Sledge alerted me to the final score. One of Q's favorite outcomes possible in the world of baseball. The New York Yankees not only got walked off by the Chicago White Sox on the south side of Chicago, they literally were walked off. A walk-off walk for Chicago. As Chicago, the White Sox variety, picks up their first walk-off win since August of 2015, Q.
0: Wow.
3: I was 2 days into my first job post-college the last time the Chicago White Sox had a walk-off winner. And, of course, this one comes of the walk-off walk variety, to which, given on the other side, the Yankees did not score a run until the 10th inning of this ball game. Once again, prompted Yankees beat reporters to ask Aaron Boone, are you going to try to get a bat before the trade deadline?
5: We had to score a freaking point. The story is not, the pitchers again did their job. Like, obviously, Stormy was great to get us going. The bullpen was good, including Cruz. Just score. That's the story, the beginning and end of it. We got to find a way.
6: Do you think that you guys need a bat?
5: I don't know, Randy. It doesn't matter. I'm not going to play the speculative game every single day now. What's going to happen Monday will happen or not happen. We have to score better. We have to do a better job offensively, period, and not looking over our shoulders for anyone. We have to find a way.
3: No, he's not wrong. I wanted to make sure that we gave the disclaimer that when he said stormy,

0: He's referring to Ryan Weathers. That's, I guess, his alias or stripper name. Also, in the words of Kyle Shanahan, we are all day to day. That's all that was missing from that quote from one Aaron Boone postgame.
1: Yeah,
0: what made you look cute?
1: I'll tell you right now, but that's the worst way to have a walk-off right there. Literally a walk-off. I cannot stand when that happened. But what caught my attention is what we're going to hear courtesy of Treasure Island Baseball Network. Check it out.
2: Pitch swung on and hit high in the air. Deep right center field for Cody Clemens towards the big wall, and it's gone for a game-winning grand slam. And Cody Clemens has fulfilled the prophecy, and the Twins walk off the Royals for the second time in three dramatic days. All hail King Cody at home plate as the Twins win it.
1: Now, that's a walk-off for you right there, right? No walk-off in the garden variety. How about the ultimate grand slam right there? Cody Clemens, son of Roger Clemens. He walks it off. First Twins player with a walk-off grand slam since 2018. I'll just leave it at that. I won't even bring up names because it may bring back memories for our sister Sledge. So 2018 versus the Rays, it happened. So Brian Dozier did it. And, so there you go. I mean, that's big time right there. The Twins had lost 508 consecutive games after trailing by 3+, entering their final batting entered Thursday. There you go. I don't know. You know where I'm at with this.
0: Words.
1: Yeah.
0: Words.
1: Exactly. It had been a long time. And Cody Clemens was down to his last strike, too.
0: That was what I was going to say. That's what was most impressive and made me look cute, the fact that he was literally down to the final strike. Also, what a call from Treasure Island Baseball Network. Mm-hmm. Fulfills the prophecy. I didn't know that, you know, this was the defining moment of Cody Clemens' career that we've been waiting for, and it came on July 30th, but hey, I'll take it.
1: He spoke it into existence, right? He prophesied it. It's almost
0: a walk-off
1: like
0: winner over the Royals, who are out of the playoff picture.
1: What
0: Love
1: do you
0: it.
1: Want? A Cody Clemens prophesy, or you want a Jerry Jones Jerryism?
0: I also did not realize the Twins are now three games back of the White Sox in the pennant race. Not in the pennant race, in the Central race. So, you know, I do appreciate that. You know, nothing against Jerry, because the season's still young in the NFL. It just kicked off. The trail to Oxnard, California, they have just embarked, whereas the Twins have been at this thing for a couple of months now. So
1: They have. But shout out to Cody Clemens. That's awesome. The ultimate grand slam. What a way to win a game, regardless of what you're going to do, your standings look like. That is fantastic. That definitely caught my attention. She's Mia O'Brien. I'm Q Myers. It's game night here on ESPN Radio. Speaking of the NFL and training camps, Baker Mayfield. He's playing. He doesn't have a contract extension, and he's not happy. That's next on Game Night on ESPN Radio, the all-new ESPN app.
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3: Hey, it's Evan Cohen. Coming up Friday, the Vikings and Falcons are both holding QB competitions in training camp, but has one job already been decided even before it gets started? It's on Sportsmanlike 6 a.m. Eastern right here on ESPN Radio, ESPN2, and ESPNU.

0: Baker Mayfield reported to Bucs camp doesn't have the new deal he wants, and now sources tell ESPN that he will play out the final year of his deal and become an unrestricted free agent.
1: Baker's not happy with what the Buccaneers offered, like Vita Vea, but Baker right now is going to bet on himself. And usually when Baker is betting on himself, he plays with a chip on his shoulder, and that's usually when he plays some of his best football.
2: These are two big names to pay attention to, just because I think that they're a contender in the NFC if they stay healthy.
3: Baker Mayfield will be a free agent at the end of this season, as he does not have a contract extension. What exactly does that mean for his future in Tampa Bay? It's game night here on ESPN Radio, the all-new ESPN app, SiriusXM Channel 80, and TuneIn. 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She's Mia O'Brien. I'm Q Myers, and Baker has set a hard date on, okay, the training camp, once it gets started, not negotiating. Well, Tampa Bay, Baker, they weren't able to come to an agreement on a deal. Of course they want him there, right? He's the guy. He's been taking the place of Tom Brady ever since he's been gone. Filled in really nicely. They didn't know who their guy was. It's Baker. It's a no-brainer. You got to get the extension done, right? Except for it didn't get done. So what exactly happened? Well, here's Baker with our Jeremy Fowler talking about the negotiations.
4: Baker, you've used words like disrespected, disappointed, undervalued when it comes to your contract. What value did the team place on you that made you feel that way?
5: I mean, it was all three, between years, average, and guarantees. Probably the most disappointing is years. Didn't get offered anything over two. And so when you're told you're a franchise quarterback and they handle it otherwise, that's disappointing. So felt like I earned that. It's not a poor me pity party over here. It is what it is. And so that's why I said the deadline was training camp. I'm focused on the team, focused on getting better and trying to give this team a better chance to win a Super Bowl.
4: You've said you're a franchise quarterback. You've shown that. Do you believe, and did you make a stance that you belong in that, you know, top 10 range, $50+ million? That's sort of the market and where you are.
5: Yeah, and I told them, I said it publicly, I was never trying to reset the market. I know where I fit in on that. I'm not over realistic on that, but it's also, I know, just to be compensated, put in that category, and salary cap keeps going up. The guys that are going to re-sign next year, it's going to look a lot different. So at the end of the day, it'd probably be still right about top 15 next year this time, and but it's unfortunate they failed to recognize that.
4: How far away were they from that range?
5: Pretty far.
6: So here's the interesting, though, Q, because Jeremy Fowler goes on to report for us here at ESPN that the offer was 2 years somewhere north of $100 million, mm-hmm, for a two-year deal. So that would roughly, not including guaranteed money, and again, maybe the right guaranteed money and maybe the signing bonus changes this, but if that's $50 million each year of a two-year deal, if he is likening himself to the area of the market that sees numbers like Brock Purdy making $53 million a year, Trevor Lawrence 55, Jordan Love 55, and maybe he says, okay, maybe I need 54, right? And I'm right in between Brock and those other two guys who many believe are ascending. Maybe they'll make an appearance on our NFL Rank'em series coming up in just a little bit here on Game Night on ESPN Radio. And so point being, that's a $4 million difference. And so the per year must have been significantly below the $50 million threshold, because if we're splitting hairs about a $4 million difference between where they came in and where he and his agent believe the market should be, like, I don't know, I feel like that's crying over spilled milk. I do agree that the years of service on the contract is a slap in the face if he is being told he is the face of the franchise and the franchise QB.
3: Well, yeah, I mean, again, he said that he didn't get an offer more than 2 years. So clearly he wanted more than 2 years. He wanted a little bit more security. The top 12 quarterbacks paid right now in the National Football League are all in the $50 million and more club, right? With Jalen Hurts

0: being number 12 at 51 million. So you got the likes of Lamar, Justin Herbert, no success in the playoffs. Brock Purdy, Jared Goff, Matt Stafford, Jordan Love, Trevor Lawrence, you know him. Joe Burrow, Allen, Prescott, Mahomes. So I think that, one, he should be part of the $50 million a year club because, again, like he said, the price of doing business is going up every single year, including the salary cap. So you still have all this extra money. He's still probably going to be in the range where he's at right now. He's at number 16. So in a year or two, he's going to be probably right around number 16 again, except for he'll have a 5 in front of it instead of a 44 like it does this year.
1: So I do want to throw some numbers at you, Q. We're going to use EPA, expected points added. As many know, this is the advanced football stat that basically measures the value that an individual plays in increasing or decreasing the value of scoring. So obviously that bears weight when it comes to your impact to your team, especially at the quarterback position. And so in 2023, Baker's first season in Tampa Town, Dave Canales was his OC. He was 14th in total EPA. He was in the 20s when it came to success percentage, but okay. In 2024, he was 5th in total EPA. He was 3rd in success rate. He was 3rd in completion percentage. Last year, he saw those numbers dip to 23rd in success rate and 16th in total EPA. That is where, if you are Jason Licht, the general manager of the Bucks, and you want to play hardball with Baker Mayfield, you could argue that 2024 was an outlier. You could also argue in 2023, much of your championship defense... Oh, that's right. Vita Vea asked for a trade last week. How could I forget? You know, much of your championship defense from the Tom Brady years was intact in 2023. You were not in this evolution like you have been the last 2 years of the other side of the ball, where Todd Bowles' defense has not been all that good. So, there also is the lovely caveat for yours truly here in Jacksonville of when Baker Mayfield was an MVP candidate in 2025, was that because his offensive coordinator, or excuse me, 2024, was that because his offensive coordinator and play caller was Liam Cohen and Bucky Irving was playing down the stretch of the season at a Pro Bowl level? And last year you did not have Bucky Irving. The run game struggled at times. And therefore, is Baker actually the one driving the bus in Tampa, or is he simply navigating whatever offensive system his OC puts out there?
0: Well, right now, he's doing more than any other quarterback in Tampa's doing. And he's their best option right now. And if they decide that he's not going to be the guy, or they're not willing to give him the money that he deserves, he'll get it somewhere else. Trust and believe that. He'll get the money somewhere else. It's so difficult. You know it. Right? You've been covering Jacksonville for how long? Well, before Trevor Lawrence, right?
1: Yep.
0: And so you know what it is to try to find a quarterback, right? I mean, it's very hard to find one. And to Baker's credit, it looked like he was on the outside looking in, right? He gets traded out of Cleveland, goes to Carolina. He's not able to hit there. He spends about 5 minutes in L.A., just long enough to beat the Raiders on a Thursday night. And then, boom, he's in Tampa Bay and also needs a savior. He's a good quarterback. He really is a good quarterback.
1: I agree.
0: If they decide that they're not willing to go and pay the price of doing business, they could be setting themselves up for failure as far as I'm concerned.
1: Well, it's the same conversation we have in Jacksonville about Trevor Lawrence of who else do you want? Like, right. Oh, you want Patrick Mahomes? Yeah, I would also like to win the lottery. Like, it doesn't work like that. Ultimately, right. When you look at the situations, like the one that the team that you cover, the Las Vegas Raiders, has found themselves in the last several years, you'll be happy to have a quarterback who is consistently right. Somewhere between 5th and 20th, ultimately year in and year out when it comes to stats. The one thing that I do want to, make it an argument so much, Q, but the one thing that you said that stuck out to me, the Tampa Bay Buccaneers do not know life under center in this decade without Tom Brady or Baker Mayfield at quarterback.
0: Right.
1: They don't.
0: No.
1: They've forgotten what it was like when Jameis Winston was their quarterback, got benched because he was throwing too many picks, too high variance. They had, of course, Ryan Fitzpatrick come to save the day briefly. Right? That was them. Or no, that was the Dolphins. I keep forgetting how many teams he saved. He saved the Bucs, too.
0: I'm about to say, he feels like he saved everybody.
1: He saved a lot of teams in Florida, just not the Jaguars. Point being, they have not experienced the quarterback carousel in quite some time. And so I can't help but see this two-year, somewhere north of $100 million deal proposed to Baker Mayfield and his camp and wonder, is Jason Licht looking at the current crop of college quarterbacks and saying, okay, we could keep Baker, we could bring one of these cats in, even if he sits for a year or two, like Fernando Mendoza's going to do, Maybe he develops into the guy, and now Baker Mayfield's 33, 34 years old, and we say, hey, thanks for your service. Off into the sunset you go to be a bridge quarterback somewhere. We've got our guy waiting in the wings.
0: I mean, they could do that. That

0: that could be their plan. I don't think it's a very good recipe. Look, Jason Light knows a lot more than I do, right? I mean, he's obviously been there, done that, put together a championship team. So maybe that is the plan. But, you know, everyone always thinks, it's going to be better. Oh, we're going to go get our next guy. Oh, he's going to be guaranteed. Just because you draft somebody don't mean he's going to work out. Ask the Minnesota Vikings, right? They don't know what they have in J.J. McCarthy. He was their first-round pick. So just be careful what you wish for, right? You might want to think long and hard on signing Baker Mayfield for the long haul. She's Mia O'Brien. I'm Q Myers. This is Game Night on ESPN Radio on the all-new ESPN app.
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1: Hey, it's Evan Cohen. 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
4: So who's going to say something from an NFL training camp or from college football that'll leave us saying, man, oh man, why did they say that? 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
5: Now I'm imagining that Jaylen Brown goes from I want my own team to being on a team with not only Joel Embiid and Tyrese Maxey, but now you're sharing a team with the greatest player of his 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

0: me O'Brien. Deals being signed and negotiations being dragged out. That is the theme of the day in the NFL. The latest, Deebo Samuel headed back to the San Francisco 49ers on a one-year deal worth up to $7 million. Reports out of the Bay Area that this deal came together with third-year wide receiver Ricky Pearsall's status in jeopardy because of a PCL injury. Saints wide receiver Chris Olave has signed a four-year extension up to $132 million, including $90 million of it guaranteed, according to our Adam Schefter. Earlier in the day, Baker Mayfield sounded off at Bucs training camp, saying he felt, quote, disrespected a little bit after he and his agent were, quote, not presented an offer that's appealing whatsoever. Our Jeremy Fowler reporting tonight that Mayfield was offered a two-year deal worth slightly north of $100 million. In the majors, the White Sox walked off the Yankees for a second straight game, this time via a walk in the 11th, 2-1. Cubs beat the Cardinals in extras 4-2. And Cody Clemens hit a walk-off grand slam for the Twins in a 4-3 wild win over the Royals, in which they were no hit through the seventh inning. Let's take a look at some of the most updated scores around the majors. Marlins and Mets tied at 2 in the bottom of the eighth. The A's lead the Red Sox 1-0 in the top of the fourth. Giants lead the Padres 3-1. And the Dodgers lead the Mariners 2-0. To the WNBA, two games already wrapped up. The Lynx defeat the Tempo 104-72. The Sky defeat the Sun 94-88. The Aces and the Liberty battling out in the desert. 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
2: I want everybody talking about the Bengals. 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
13: 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H-Town, baby. Mm-hmm. 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
8: 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The top five MVP candidates. Number five.
0: Don't shoot the messenger, Q Myers.
7: Uh-oh.
0: Because at number five, I have two players.
7: Hey, wait, what?
0: They play for the same team, so it's kind of... I know you were ringing the bell on me, Jake. It's kind of the same sentiment. I have the reigning MVP in Matthew Stafford, the quarterback of the Los Angeles Rams, and I have his new star on the other side of the ball, Myles Garrett, the reigning defensive player of the year, of course, who came to Southern California via a trade with the Cleveland Browns. And the reason I have two players at number five is because I believe the Los Angeles Rams, already the favorite to win the Super Bowl in Los Angeles. Oh, wait. Super Bowl? L.A.? L.A.? Again? Lightning strikes twice in a five-year span? Yes. And if it does, it's because it is about the sum of the parts, not the parts of the sum, with Sean McVay's outfit. And I ultimately think, Q, that part of why Myles Garrett, the most dominant player, regardless of position, in the sport, has had such an elevated role and we view him through a certain lens is because he was all the Browns had to cry home about. Sorry, Emmett Golden. Sorry, Aaron Goldhammer. Like, that's who the team was. And thus, he elevated a team that otherwise would not have even found its way to 5 wins last year. And he doesn't have to do that anymore. So I don't think that he and Stafford will have quite the display case, per se, to put on a show that would put them in the MVP conversation.
7: Yeah, I like everything you said. Go ahead and ring the bell one more time on it, though. You can't pick one on both sides of the ball and say it's a combo deal. It's not like it's Stafford to Devontae, or, you know what I mean, or Aaron Donald and Myles Garrett. You know, on the same side. You got to pick one. They're on both. They're on two different sides of the ball. You can't do that.
0: Are you going to really ring the bell on me then?
7: I already did.
14: Number four.
0: Trevor Love. You ask who is that? That's the pathological love child between the second-half MVP, Trevor Lawrence, and former second-half MVP, although you could make the argument he won it last year as well, Jordan Love, who finished second in EPA among all quarterbacks last year. Here's my thing, Q.
7: They're not even on the same team.
0: I know they're not. So it's whichever one of them decides to show up in the first half of the season and the second half.
7: Oh, no, nah, man. Look, yeah. Hey, man. You know, this is funny, Mia. And I respect this.
0: I want to be different. It's game time.
7: You're different, all right. You're different, all right. My mom always said, we play dominoes together all the time, right? And she always, every time I do something and I'm winning, she says I'm cheating. I'm doing like Mama Q. You're cheating now. Come on now. What are we doing here? You're picking two different people from two different teams?
0: Because ultimately, they're the same person to me. They are a quarterback. They are a quarterback who has an elite play caller who we have been told for years, this is the year. And then in the first half of the season, we're all like, where is it? Where is it? And then all of a sudden, the month of December hits, and it's like Toyotathon. Jordan Love, Trevor Lawrence suddenly turn it on because it's the most wonderful time of the year. And I would like to see one of the two of them, if not both for that matter, turn it on. You know, in September, and then have an MVP caliber season.
7: My only rebuttal, shout out to my late great grandmother. I'll kiss a duck.
14: Number three.
0: Okay, I only have one player.
7: Wow, that's a concept.
0: It's Lamar Jackson. The former MVP, two-timer at that, is at number three in my rank'em because I am optimistic about what the kid coaches led by 29-year-old, I believe he's 29 now, Declan Doyle, former OC of the Chicago Bears, now a first-time play caller in Baltimore. I'm excited to see what they're cooking up. I'm fascinated because while everyone wants to talk about Doyle, the reality is that Jesse Minter has assembled a coaching staff that is comprised almost entirely of college coaches, many of whom have no experience in the NFL. I've gotten the chance to meet some of them at weird circumstances in Kismet, and I really like what they're cooking. The one thing that I will also note, Q, no Patrick Ricard, no Isaiah Likely.
7: Right.
0: Yes, Derrick Henry's still around. But despite the fact that you are losing some of that physical, rugged identity that made the Baltimore Ravens who they were during this first iteration of Lamar Jackson, why on earth last year was he third in yards per attempt?
7: Right.
0: Like, why is Lamar Jackson trying to push the ball downfield when, no offense, like, with all due respect to Rashad Bateman and Zay Flowers and Mark Andrews, like, that offense was not built to do that. And so I think ultimately that offense became so circle peg into a square hole, and I'm excited to see how it's revamped with a new staff.
7: Yeah, look, Lamar Jackson is excited about this offense. At least that's what we hear, right? He's fired up about it. He's been showing up to everything, or when it was OTAs and obviously mandatory minicamp, but he was all there. He was all in. So I'm excited to see what he does. Ultimately, though, when it comes to Lamar Jackson, he could be the regular season MVP. It's going to matter what he does in the postseason. But if this offense is what they're expecting it to be, there's no doubt about it that he's going to be in the running. I don't blame you for putting him there at number three in your top five MVP candidates here on Game Night on ESPN Radio.
14: Number two.
0: Drake May. Football nerd out there on the internet's darling. Number one last year in total EPA, EPA per play, completion percentage. Number two in success rate. Now he has A.J. Brown. He went to a Super Bowl last year in his second season as a starting quarterback. Everyone on earth is picking the Patriots to regress after having historically one of the weakest schedules we've ever seen in NFL history. And because of all that, they're not going to regress. The injury bug's not going to bite the Patriots, and Drake May, one way or another, is going to factor into the MVP conversation.
7: They did lose the Super Bowl, and teams that lose the Super Bowl normally don't bounce back the next year and have a good season. I actually think that they're going to be, I think they're going to regress in a major way.
0: Well, and there's a lot of people who do.
7: Yeah,
0: and that's
7: but
0: why
7: Drake
0: I think...
7: May is still a good quarterback, though. He's really good quarterback. Matter of fact, you open up your DraftKings app, he's at plus 1,000. To be the regular season MVP. So, you know, Josh Allen is at plus 550. He's the favorite. So, I mean, you can kind of judge where he's at. You know, Josh Allen, Lamar Jackson, Joe Burrow, Patrick Mahomes, Justin Herbert, and there's your guy right there, Drake May, at plus 1,000. So, there you go. The Patriot quarterback there at number two, top five MVP candidates, according to Mia O'Brien.
14: Number one.
0: I'm going to go chalk. I'm going to go Josh Allen. Currently the best odds with our friends at DraftKings to win the MVP would be his second time winning the honor, plus 550. And ultimately, it goes back to the conversation about Miles Stafford that we discussed at number 5Q. This idea of you are your team. You are the MVP, not just of the league, but your team is not in a position to compete if not for you. And that's something you and I talked about a lot last year when we came down the home stretch of the WNBA season with Asia Wilson. Yep. Asia Wilson was the undisputed MVP once again, not because she was the best player in basketball, but because if not for Asia Wilson, the Las Vegas Aces don't go on the run they did last year.
7: Right.
0: And you could say the same about Josh Allen year in and year out. Unlike Lamar Jackson, he has a new head coach, but it's the same play caller. And so at least there's some familiarity, I would like to think, although Joe Brady has some more responsibilities now on his, you know, to-do list. I would like to think that they have identified some of the deficiencies. They've continued to evolve to a point where they don't have to put it all on Josh's shoulders. But obviously, they can do that. And when they do, he elevates the rest of the ecosystem.
7: Yeah, I'm not 100% sold on what this offense is going to look like. And I understand you're absolutely right with Joe Brady and him being the head coach. And he was already the offensive coordinator. But we had a pretty good discussion here on game night the other night about their roster. And it's not really the sexiest roster that they have. So he will have to put... you know, the team on his shoulders like he normally does. And if he does, then absolutely. I understand why he's at plus 550. He's the favorites there, according to DraftKings, to be the regular season MVP. I'm just not 100% sold, so I'm one of those where you got to show me before I believe it. But I don't think that you're the only person that had Josh Allen at number one. I don't know everybody else's list, but I'm sure that you were not the only one that had him at number one. So there you go. You want to rattle your 5-1 or your 8-1, whatever you have. I think you had about 8 or 9 different
0: players. Yes. Miles Stafford at number 5, one of the marquee players on the Los Angeles Rams. At number 4, Jordan Lawrence, Trevor Love, whatever you would like to call the king of the second half of the NFL season each of the last 3 years. Lamar Jackson at number 3, Drake May at number 2, Josh Allen at number 1. Come on, we have to have some fun.
7: Oh, we're having fun. We're having a lot of fun.
0: Different than all the other rankums.
7: Mia O'Brien, she got a little crazy on her top 5 MVP candidates. Matter of fact, sounds a little chaotic. If you thought that was chaotic, guess what's going on at training camp? That's next here on Game Night on ESPN Radio on the all-new ESPN app.
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9: Hey, it's Evan Cohen. Coming up Friday, the Vikings and Falcons are both holding QB competitions in training camp, but has one job already been decided even before it gets started? 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
11: 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So are we

0: finally at a place after 20 plus years of the answer to who is the best quarterback in the NFL very easily always being Tom Brady or Patrick Mahomes. Are we finally at a place where now the answer is confusing?
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0: 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She's Mia O'Brien. I'm Q Myers. Don't forget about 30 for 30's new series, The Betrayal of Shohei Ohtani. It's available now on all major podcast platforms. The Betrayal of Shohei Ohtani is presented by Gusto, and it is recommended by Sister Sledge. And
3: oh, real quick, we went because episode 3 came out today.
0: Uh-oh, ooh, come on, with it.
3: Nice. Yeah, let's go. So episode 3 is a lot about apparently Ippe Muzahara lied a lot about his life, and the Los Angeles Angels never really background checked him.
4: Oh, well, that seems like a problem.
0: That seems irresponsible.
4: Yeah, that doesn't seem like what a major league professional sports team should be doing. So, but I guess he was Shohei's friend, so they just said, okay, Shohei can have what he wants.
0: That's definitely something to check out, though. That betrayal of Shohei Ohtani, just because that story, as you know, Mia, it was a huge deal. Then, poof, just like that, it was gone.
4: I mean, we don't even talk about it anymore. Like, this is only...
0: We only talk about it now because there's a series.
4: There's a podcast about it from ESPN's 30 for 30. Yes, exactly. No, literally. Because, I mean, this was 2 years ago, and we all just, oh, yeah, Shohei, everything's great. He's on the Dodgers, and the Dodgers... And they pay him, like, $1 a month because all the money's backlogged. I digress. So, yeah, no, it's kind of wild that we've just, like, continued on with everyday life. Meanwhile, we still don't know exactly what went down, but now we do, thanks to the betrayal of Shohei Ohtani.
0: Exactly. And Sister Sledge, right? Because we know, you know, we got to have teammates, right? Every teammate's got a responsibility. Sister Sledge is her responsibility of many things that she does. Is keep us updated on what's going on.
3: I was very excited for this podcast because, I'm probably a baseball person first still, and so, like, I'm very intrigued by this story. See? But also, the last 30 for 30 podcast on the University of Miami football player who was murdered by his teammate was excellent. And that was a story I didn't know anything about, but I really enjoyed the podcast. So now this on a story I'm a little bit more invested in. I'm really excited to follow this through.
0: The one thing I can say as a testimonial is anytime the 30 for 30s have the 30 for 30 on them, they're good. They're really good. I mean, seriously, like, that's the one thing I know. If it's got the 30 for 30 on it, it's going to be good.
4: When you
0: it's
4: hear
0: got,
4: that music play, you
0: it's,
4: just
0: it's,
4: know.
0: It's like bang. It's like me with Nikes, right? I can have a white tee, or I can have a white tee with a Nike symbol on it, and it's just that much better. Just saying. The brand
4: makes
0: it work.
4: It does, and the brand, Say Less, 30 for 30, says it all. Exactly. I know what I'm going to be listening to on my drive to training camp tomorrow, Q. How about you when you got that 7:30 a.m. wake-up call out there? Or not even. You got to be at the facility 7:30 a.m. You got to listen to the betrayal of Shohei Ohtani on the drive-in.
0: Yeah, look, it's only a couple minutes down the road, but I'll definitely go ahead and get that bad boy going. But I'm also listening to what's going on in training camp and what's going on with some of these players and coaches as they're talking and waxing poetic about their team and the, you know, the flight and the runway, and, you know, the plane's going to catch up speed and it's going to take off. That's that's Jim Harbaugh again in mid-season form. But, you know, even in Atlanta, you think about the quarterback competition, right? Tua and Michael Penix, they're both, you know, guys that we don't know who's going to be that starting quarterback. But you have to check out this about Michael Penix about who he's actually rooming with at camp. It's going to blow your mind. Check it out.
5: All the quarterbacks.
6: Well, yeah.
5: Yeah.
7: What is all the quarterbacks?
6: Yes.
7: It's like a pretty empty. Yeah.
8: It's like the really moving target.
7: Like the Fresh Prince. Like, where is everybody?
5: Nah, so Jack is the only one that's not in there. But I think it's me too, and Coop. I think Cooper is probably going to be in that room as well. But Jack and the rest of the rookies, they've been here for a couple of days already, so he already had a room, so.
4: So Jack Strand is who Michael Penix was referring to. He took the first team reps opening day of training camp in the ATL queue. undrafted free agent rookie out of Minnesota State. And that is why I have entitled this segment Camp Chaos, because no team is more fascinating to me for all the wrong reasons, more so than the Atlanta Falcons, because Michael Penix did not practice the last, well, let me rephrase. He didn't practice today because he had his scheduled rest day. Yesterday, he told reporters that it could be up to 4 weeks until he is fully medically cleared. And so there's still not a firm timeline until when he actually can participate in team periods. You couple that with Tua Tagovailoa is apparently fighting some sort of back injury, but he was at practice today running around before everyone else got there. Bijan Robinson is having a hold in. I don't know really what's going on, but it has my attention nonetheless.
0: Yeah, it has my attention as well because there's a new sheriff in town. Kevin Stefanski is the new head coach. The last thing he needs is, as you described it, chaos, right? Chaos in training camp just to try to lay the foundation. Like, this is what they're trying to do right now. He has no clarity with his quarterbacks. His best player, and Bijan Robinson, is holding out because he, you know, needs to get that contract extended. So he's actually holding in, I should say. But whatever the case may be, he's not practicing. Well, so there's so many issues going on. They have no clarity right now.
4: I would say Kevin Stefanski is uniquely equipped to handle controversy, especially at the quarterback position.
0: I mean, he is, but he also got fired, so maybe he isn't. So do with that as you may. I'm just throwing it out there.
4: Amen to that. Another one that caught my eye, Dan Campbell, opening presser with regards to another hold-in, Jahmyr Gibbs, another running back who is seeking a new contract extension. Here is the head coach of the Detroit Lions on Gibbs' status.
6: Of course, we, you know, you guys know how we feel about Gibbs and all of our guys, Laporta, Brandt, all, you know, and so we'll take this as it comes. This is, you know, this will kind of continue. It'll come as it comes. I think that's the best way to say it. And so, you know, this is both sides working through something, and we'll take it as it comes, but that's where it is.
4: Ring the bell, boys. Print the shirts.
0: Hey, just be happy this isn't Freddie and Harry here on ESPN Radio on the all-new ESPN app, because Dan Campbell, you would get a good whoa on whatever he's talking about. But in all seriousness, in all reality, I mean, it's kind of out of his hands at this stage of the game. They need Gibbs, especially now that Montgomery's in Houston with the Texans. They decided it's going to be the Jahmyr Gibbs show. I don't blame them. I totally understand it. But now you got to get that dude in the mix. He don't do you any good on the sideline waiting for that contract extension. So they need to hurry up. Like I like to say, quick, fast, and hurry. Get that thing done.
4: Yeah, you know, comes as it comes, Q. That's the way it goes. speaking of crazy quotes, nothing compares to what Bengals tight end Eric All had to say today at his locker.
9: I was in Greece, and out there the roads are real tight, and I got hit pretty hard, and you know, I got up, like, nothing, it didn't faze me, it felt great. It was a good hit.
10: You were like crossing the street, or they hit you from behind?
9: I was walking. Like about to, and you know, it was like one of those weird vehicles, like a three-wheeler, and it kind of just, like, I just, as I looked up, it was like kind of as if I just got stiff blocked.
11: Did it feel like a little dose of football for a second?
9: It really did. Like, I bounced right back up. You know, I had a big scrape on my face because, you know, I kind of.
11: How fast was it going?
9: I got black. I don't know. As soon as I looked up, I was like about to cross the street, and soon as he was avoiding somebody, and it hit me pretty good. So.
12: How big was that for your confidence?
9: Like, it was really huge. It was huge for my confidence. Like, it was, like, Drew and them, they're like, dude. I'm like, bro, like, you don't understand. Like, that did a lot of good things for the mental.
4: In the words of John Ralphio, I got run over by Alexis.
0: I just
4: minor
0: don't understand.
4: Scratches and bruises.
0: This dude said it felt good. He said that it was good. It was huge for his confidence. Like, dog, you got hit by a mini truck. There's nothing good about that.
3: You know,
0: I don't care,
3: like, how people use the term football guys. And like, I feel like that's peak football guy right there.
4: Well, because
3: like,
4: peak
3: I get
4: football...
3: hit by a car, and I'm feeling good because I like getting hit.
4: I mean, peak football guy, Tara, is that every Sunday is a car collision. So Eric All, uniquely equipped, just like Kevin Stefanski, to deal with a quarterback controversy, to get in the mix while he was across the pond in Greece.
0: Well, I'll tell you what. If I get hit by a car, I'm peak radio guy. Oh, my neck, my back, my neck and my back. I need $150 million.
3: He did go on to say he is not condoning people getting hit by cars.
0: Good. That's a great PSA, ladies and gentlemen. This is ESPN Radio.
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15: So who's going to say something from an NFL training camp or from college football that'll leave us saying, man, oh man, why did they say that? 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
1: I'm Mia O'Brien. New in the last hour, Deebo Samuel is headed back to the San Francisco 49ers on a one-year deal worth up to $7 million. Reports out of the Bay Area that this deal came together because third-year wide receiver Ricky Pearsall's status remains unknown as he deals with a PCL injury. Saints wide receiver Chris Olave has signed a four-year extension up to $132 million, including $90 million of it guaranteed, according to our Adam Schefter. Earlier in the day, Baker Mayfield sounded off at Bucks training camp, saying he felt, quote, disrespected a little bit after he and his agent were not presented an offer that's appealing whatsoever. Our Jeremy Fowler is reporting tonight that Mayfield was offered a two-year deal slightly north of $100 million. On the diamond, the White Sox walked off the Yankees for a second straight night, this time via a walk in the 11th. 2-1 the final score. The Cubs beat the Cardinals in extras 4-2. Cody Clemens hit a walk-off grand slam for the Minnesota Twins in a 4-3 win over the Royals, in which they were no hit into the seventh inning. Other scores currently in progress. The Mets lead the Marlins 4-2 in the top of the ninth. The Red Sox and the A's tied at 3 in the fifth. Giants lead the Padres 3-1. Dodgers in front of the Mariners 2-0. In the WNBA, one game still in progress at the half. The Las Vegas Aces lead the New York Liberty 52-44 at home. The Lynx defeated the Tempo 104-72, and the Sky defeated the Sun 94-88. For more scores and analysis, head on over to ESPN.com and the all-new ESPN app. Speaking of the W, my latest WNBA tiers are coming your way next here on Game Night with Q Myers and yours truly on ESPN Radio.
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2: And since Q Myers and yours truly, Mia O'Brien, always locked in when it comes to women's hoops, especially in the WNBA, we figured why not do a little weekly tiers, if healthy, unstoppable. One team. You want to take a guess?
3: The Minnesota Lynx.
2: Flawed, but a championship contender. I have the Golden State Valkyries. Why can't you just be normal? The New York Liberty. The A in AARP stands for angry.
3: You got to have the Mercury in there.
2: Frisky and fun. The Seattle Storm.
3: Oh, boy.
2: They need no introduction.
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3: We never know what direction Mia O'Brien is going to go. 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Speaking of the WNBA, right where I'm at, the Las Vegas Aces lead the New York Liberty 52-44 at the half. Really good game, though. Two teams that have a lot of history going up against each other. This is a fun one to kind of monitor and see how it goes. Some of the best at it right now. Again, 52-44. Are you ready for your tiers, Mia? Have you accepted the challenge?
2: I am ready with a new listing of tiers. We've got new names, some old favorites as well.
3: Uh-oh.
2: Let's see where the Lynx, Aces, and the other 13 teams in the W in 2026 land on this week's edition of Mia's WNBA tiers. Let's start at the top, Q.
3: There you go.
2: No surprise. This tier is entitled this week, we know who they are. This week, there are two teams in the top tier, and I'm glad that that score that you just mentioned has held serve, because I have both the Minnesota Lynx and the Las Vegas Aces at the top of this week's tiers, because I've been impressed. Yes, I know the Aces dropped a tough one right before the All-Star break, 100-99. We'll have more on the Washington Mystics a little bit later. But point being, they have dealt with some interesting off-the-court conversations,
3: yes,
2: to say the least, and
3: yes,
2: they keep finding ways to win. And as we discussed in our NFL Rank'em series earlier about MVP candidates on the gridiron, if you are able to elevate your team above the noise and above their deficiencies in terms of skill and personnel, then to me, you are a championship contender, and that is what Asia Wilson and the Las Vegas Aces, along with, of course, their decorated head coach, Becky Hammon, continue to be.
3: Yeah, no, you're right about that. And, you know, even when I start to doubt them, then they show me why I shouldn't, right? Because they are so stinking good, led by Asia Wilson, led by Becky Hammon. And then you look at the other team that you're talking about, the Minnesota Lynx. They look like a wagon, right? And they get feedback, and they already have Olivia Miles, who she already sold up the Rookie of the Year. She very well could end up being the MVP. She could give Asia a run for her money in the MVP running this year. Those are two teams at the top, and then there's everyone else as far as I'm concerned.
2: Ditto to that. Let's get to everyone else. Our number two tier this week is entitled, The Internet Hates Them, But We Still Love Them. In this tier, I have three teams. The Indiana Fever,
3: okay,
2: the Dallas Wings, and the Atlanta Dream.
3: Okay, why does the Internet hate the Dallas Wings?
2: Did you see the video of Paige Bekkers and Angel Reese?
3: Yes, okay, yep, correct.
2: Not to mention the final play of that game last night between the Dream and the Wings, which, by the way, I have never seen a greater hook by our friends out in the desert with DraftKings Sportsbook than the game last night between the Dallas Wings and the Atlanta Dream. And I know there's a lot of folks online that want to speculate conspiracy theories. I just think that they knew how to call that one when they saw it. It was always a pick 'em game.
3: Yeah.
2: And the fact that it came down to the wire the way it did, no one saw it coming. Elite basketball. Also, Jose Fernandez, all I do is heap praise on you on my women's basketball podcast. What is you doing, baby? I don't know if it's you and coaching or Paige. If you're an MVP candidate, call for the basketball, my girl.
3: Yeah.
2: Like, come on now. If you're her, you have the ball in your hands in the final seconds.
3: Yeah, she's her. And that was a crazy, wild ending right there. And surprised the mess out of me. We were actually monitoring that game here on Game Night on ESPN Radio and the all-new ESPN app. I hated that it really ended with, you know, officiating, making a call, and then it ends up going the Atlanta Dream's way. But that's how it goes at times. It was a wild and wonky finish. The Wings have to just go ahead and put that one behind them and keep it pushing. But, yeah, I get the references now for all three of those teams. Well done with that tier. I like it.
2: Real quick, I do have a fun stat from our friend John Nolan, the voice on radio of the Indiana Fever. Indiana is averaging 95.8 points per game. If WNBA games were 48 minutes like the NBA, that would equate to 114.9 points per game. Q, do you know what team averaged 114.9 points per game in NBA history?
3: The Golden State Warriors.
2: Yes, the team that went 73-9. 2015 to 2016. What happened to them?
3: That was a good guess on my point.
2: What happened to them?
3: They lost.
2: I know. But they made the NBA
3: don't bring
2: finals.
3: That up. Please don't bring that one up. Please don't bring that one up.
2: To tier three we go. And look, this is a tier that's disappointing that I have them below tier two. But ultimately, it's because they've lost two straight, little inexplicably, coming out of the All-Star break. This is Tony Allen's Memphis Grizzlies. I mean, the Golden State Valkyries.
3: Yeah.
2: In this scenario, Natalie Nakase, the head coach of the Valkyries, is Tony Allen, because much like Tony Allen won a title in Boston in 08, then went to Memphis and created Grind City, that is what they're building out there in your native homeland, Q Myers, of the Bay Area. And I love to watch it. I don't know if it's ever going to actually result right now in this early iteration in championships, much like Tony Allen never really won anything out in Memphis. But at the same time, a lot of fun to watch. And as the OGs like to say, they play basketball the right way.
3: They do. I was really disappointed the way that they lost last night to the Mercury, though. I mean, they had a nice little lead, and they allowed the Mercury to get back in. And I literally was saying, man, the Mercury, didn't they fall from grace, right? They were just in the finals a year ago, and now they can't buy a win. Then I look up, and they're stealing a win, right? They literally took it from the Valkyries, but they are a really good team. Coach Nakase does a hell of a job, as you know, and they're in the three seed right now. But I something tells me that this two-game losing streak that they're on isn't going to last long, especially if they make a trade that's very much thought about and been talked into the ether a few times, a potential Kelsey Plum to the Valkyries, and go play for a coach that she has a lot of experience with when Natalie Nakase was part of the Aces.
2: Manifest a Q. The cap isn't real. Let's be real here.
3: Absolutely
2: introduce
3: not.
2: That idea to our WNBA friends. At number four, tier number four, great segue, actually, because this tier is entitled Taking Care of Business for Now. The New York Liberty, the Washington Mystics have each won three straight games. In the case of the New York Liberty, those three wins have come against the Dallas Wings in OT, nicely done, against lowly Chicago, and against the aforementioned LA Sparks, who still are trying to figure out if they will be buyers, sellers, or where they exactly land. The Mystics, meanwhile, stole one from the Valkyries, stole one from the Aces, and then took care of business against the Connecticut Sun. That's what teams that make the postseason do.
3: Facts, big facts right there. And look, the Sparks are such a mess. I mean, you know, so when you talk about if they're going to be buyers or sellers, they better be sellers, right? They got to get that thing turned around. But I like the Mystics a lot. It seems like the Mystics are a team that's coming together. I thought that they underachieved for quite a while. That victory right before the All-Star break against the Aces, that was a big win for them. And I

0: think that they're gonna make a run. They've got too much talent not to.
1: They're still young, and yep. I still don't know who the alpha is. It's probably Sonia Citron, even though maybe that's not her ethos. But I'm very excited to see Kiki. Do you love me?
0: Yes.
1: Tier number five. They're banged up, but I want to believe. The Portland Fire and the Toronto Tempo, who, as mentioned, got it handed to them on national television tonight by the Minnesota Lynx. The Portland Fire lose Sarah Ashley Barker, who was one of the favorites for sixth player of the year, to a torn ACL. Our thoughts are with the former Alabama standout, former L.A. Spark as well. They, of course, also lost Sanaya Fagan to an ACL tear the week prior. I would love to see both of these expansion teams do what Golden State did last year. I don't know if it's going to be in the cards last year. I don't know if we see them in October playing basketball, Q.
0: No, I don't think so. And look, they have talent on their team, but you know every expansion team is not going to catch just like that, right? The Fire have lost three in a row. The Tempo lost five in a row. They're going to figure it out. They're not an easy out. You know what I mean? Like that's the thing about them. It's not like they just get rolled, right? I mean, I know the Lynx had their handled their business tonight, but the Lynx are the best in the business. So I think that they're very good. They're very competitive. They just need a little something extra. They need to figure out how to finish games. They'll get there, though. They'll get there sooner rather than later.
1: Let's keep it moving. Let's go to Tier 6. The A in AARP. This week, it stands for active at the trade deadline, ? The Phoenix Mercury, the Los Angeles Sparks, kind of caught in no man's land in the WNBA standings. I agree. I think with no GM, the Sparks will absolutely be sellers if they are willing to actually find a team to meet their asking price, which are reportedly for Kelsey Plum is a pretty hefty asking price. But they sit at 10-17. The Mercury are 11-18. I wouldn't be surprised if, given the structure of that Nate Tibbetts team right now, Q, they may end up being buyers just because they probably think they can make one more run at this thing with Kalia Copper and AT.
0: Yeah, I mean, I guess. I just, the Mercury have been a really weird team this year, right? I saw them the very first game of the season against the Aces. It was ring ceremony night for the Aces, and they just ran the Aces straight out the gym. And then it seemed like they didn't win again for the longest. Right? It was just like that was their calling card. And then they've had a really weird season. They did get that victory last night over the Valkyries. That was surprising to me. But they, to me, look like they should be sellers. And the Sparks, there's no doubt they should be sellers.
1: Let's wrap with tier number seven, entitled Teams That Start With the Letter S. The Sky, the Sun, and the Storm. In case you missed it, Chicago Sky did win a game tonight. Over the Connecticut Sun. Prior to that, they had lost, I believe it was three straight. Let me do some quick math here. Actually, no, it was a little bit more than that, but that's okay. They had lost five of their last six. They had somehow picked up a win two games prior to that. The Seattle Storm have lost seven straight. The Sun have lost four straight. So, yeah, not a good time if your favorite team in the W begins with the letter S.
0: Yeah, it's not a surprise that they're all holding down the bottom of the standings, right? Those are all S's. No surprise. Sky, Sun, Storm, standings. Bottom tier. Bottom
1: I wish tier, we could still say frisky tier. And fun, but no, when you've lost seven straight games, and I know they're competitive, frisky and fun teams do win some of those close games.
0: Exactly.
1: And they haven't done that lately.
0: No, they haven't. So there you go. Those are Mia O'Brien's WNBA tiers. They change week to week. She changes the names. She moves and shuffles the teams. But she always gives it to us here on Game Night on ESPN Radio and the all-new ESPN app. Coming up next in Tampa Bay, no deal for Baker Mayfield. What does that mean? We'll tell you about it next here on Game Night on ESPN Radio and the all-new ESPN app.
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4: So who's going to say something from an NFL training camp or from college football that'll leave us saying, man, oh man, why did they say that? 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
5: Amber and Ian.
6: This is a relationship that we've been seeing professionally for years amongst these two. So it feels even more like these two are tied together. So anything that Lombardi does sort of reflect on Bill Belichick. I don't generally think that's always fair, but just the fact that this is something the program is now dealing with, all of it feels closely related to Bill.
5: Amber and Ian, weeknights at 7 Eastern on ESPN Radio.

0: Baker Mayfield reported to Bucs camp doesn't have the new deal he wants, and now sources tell ESPN that he will play out the final year of his deal and become an unrestricted free agent.
1: Baker's not happy with what the Buccaneers offered, like Vita Vea, but Baker right now is going to bet on himself. And usually when Baker is betting on himself, he plays with a chip on his shoulder, and that's usually when he plays some of his best football.
2: These are two big names to pay attention to, just because I think that they're a contender in the NFC if they stay healthy.
3: Baker did not get the deal that he wanted, did not get the offer that he wanted. So now he's going to play the 2026 season and scheduled to be an unrestricted free agent when it's all said and done. It's game night here on ESPN Radio, the all-new ESPN app, SiriusXM Channel 80, and tune in. 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She's Mia O'Brien. I'm Q Myers, and this is Baker Mayfield. He caught up with our Jeremy Fowler and was talking about the contract offer and what really disappointed him about it.
4: Between years, average, and guarantees. Probably the most disappointing is years. Didn't get offered anything over two. And so when you're told you're a franchise quarterback and they handle it otherwise, that's disappointing. So felt like I earned that. It's not a poor me pity party over here. It is what it is. And so that's why I said the deadline was training camp. I'm focused on the team, focused on getting better and trying to give this team a better chance to win a Super Bowl.
5: Jeremy Fowler reporting that the total value of that two-year proposed contract, $100 million or so, which, Q, that doesn't account for the guaranteed money, the signing right. bonus. And so that's where I do not believe that the AAY, the average, I believe that's what it is, right? AAV, the annual average value of the contract. I know acronyms. My name is MIA, after all. The AAV.
3: But you're never missing an action. How about that?
5: Never, never. Well said. The AAV is not $50 million or above, if it's slightly above $100 million for the total value of the contract. And that's the big question of, does Baker Mayfield, at this point in his career, merit more than $50 million like some of these other cats we're about to roll through? Ready to roll, Q?
3: Let's roll.
5: Ready to roll, Sister Sledge?
3: Sister Sledge is going to roll with us.
5: We're going to play a little game of who would you rather have?
6: So we're going to go through Baker Mayfield and all the quarterbacks now making over $50 million a year. So starting with Patrick Mahomes making $64 million a year, who would you rather have, Baker Mayfield or Patrick Mahomes?
3: That's an easy one. Patrick Mahomes. I don't care how much you got to pay him. He's that guy still. So yeah, I'm definitely going to pay him.
5: He's a cyborg who's apparently already coming back from an ACL tear in December. Yes, Patrick Mahomes.
6: Who would you rather have, Baker Mayfield or Dak Prescott, who is making $60 million a year?
3: I'm going to roll with Dak. Dak, ever since he's been healthy the last few years, he's continued to get better and better each and every year. I think that the money that Jerry paid him to make him the first $60 million a year quarterback was ridiculous, but that was Jerry. He lost some folk. He had some barn, and the wagon train arrived when it did, and so he paid him $60 million a year.
5: Also, Dak Prescott not only has had people leave and barn, but he also has had multiple offensive coordinators and play callers during that time, and he's still found ways to be lurking in the MVP conversation year in and year out. So based off longevity, yes, I would take Dak.
6: Who would you rather have, Baker Mayfield or Joe Burrow, who is making $55 million a year?
5: Can you guarantee me Joe Burrow's healthy?
3: Why was I thinking the same thing?
5: Yeah.
3: If you can guarantee
5: me he's healthy, I'm taking Joe Burrow in a heartbeat. With all due respect to Baker, I just think Joe Burrow's got God-given ability that Baker Mayfield does not.
3: I'm still taking Joe Burrow. I'm still taking him, even though I know
6: that
3: there's
6: can you guarantee that Baker is healthy? Because even though Baker doesn't miss games,

0: he's
1: Baker
0: still not healthy.
1: Seems to get banged up, then that's an issue.
0: Yep, and that's why I said I'll just roll with Joe Burrow anyway, no doubt.
1: Who would you rather have, Baker Mayfield or Josh Allen, who is making $55 million this year?
2: Josh Allen.
0: What she said. What she said, we'll keep it pushing.
1: Who would you rather have, Baker Mayfield or Jordan Love, also a member of the $55 million club?
0: This is where it gets tricky, right? I like Jordan Love. I like Jordan Love when he came out of college, but, I mean, he hasn't really done a whole lot. You know, and had a ton of success. I think that he's probably underachieved from the expectations. He's been banged up a couple times as well. That's why Malik Willis was able to get in there and get a contract from the Miami Dolphins, because they actually showcased what he could do. I'll give Baker the nod here, because I feel like he's at least a little he's got a little attitude. He's got a little something in his neck that I like to call it. So, yeah, let's go ahead. I'll go with Baker. I'll take the cake.
2: I love to throw numbers at Q Myers, and I love to pretend as if I'm a part of the online internet community that values stats and trajectory much more than what we can see with our own two eyes. In reality, I'm with Q. I normally go based off of the heart and the intangibles. With that said, though, Jordan Love, 27 years old, he's got a lot of tread still on the tires.
0: Sure. Yeah.
2: And by all accounts, from what everyone in the LaFleur, Shanahan, McVay tree has said, he's really got it in between the ears. I'm going to give it to Jordan Love one more time, but if we see more injuries this upcoming year, that's about it for me.
1: Who would you rather have, Baker Mayfield or Trevor Lawrence, also making $55 million a year, like half the quarterbacks in the league, apparently?
0: I'll definitely go Trevor Lawrence. I don't.
2: You're
0: I don't
2: just saying that because I'm on this program now.
0: I like Trevor Lawrence. I remember. I don't know if you know, but he beat Alabama his freshman year at Clemson. I don't know if you heard this before.
2: Yes, I have. I have. Thanks for not ringing the bell on me. I'm also going to give it to Trevor because an incredible stat that Ryan Pagnetti, longtime NFL analyst on the actual analytics teams,
0: Eagles
2: and the Jags and the Raiders. So he's really got the game night connection going right now. I know he's listening. Ryan actually posted this graph of when defenses try to force quarterbacks to roll to their non-dominant hand side, the success rate they have. And like Trevor Lawrence rolls to his left and is like near perfect, and it just defies logic. So yes, I will go with Trevor because, again, just like Joe Burrow has innate abilities, God-given talent that Baker Mayfield unfortunately doesn't have, even if Baker has all the moxie in the world.
1: I would definitely rather have Baker.
2: Ooh!
1: I need to see Lawrence do it again. I just haven't seen it consistently enough from Lawrence. I've seen Baker do it multiple times.
0: Fair enough. I like it.
1: So I think we can assume there's one more member of the $55 million a year club. You're both taking Matthew Stafford over Baker?
0: Absolutely.
2: Yes.
1: So who would you rather have, Baker Mayfield or Jared Goff, who is making $53 million a year?
2: Baker.
0: I'm taking Jared, man. I'm rolling with Jared Goff, man. I like Jared, the Cal product, man. He got a bad rap when he was in L.A., and he's got a little edge to him now that he's in Detroit, man. He's got a little street cred there, so I'm rocking with him, man. He might tell me where 8 Mile is, man. Him and M might roll up on me, so I'm good.
2: How much of that, though, is the system that he ran, not just in L.A., but also in Detroit, and certainly now he'll go year two without Ben Johnson calling plays?
0: I don't know. I hate that we always say, like, system this, system that. Like, if the dude could play, the dude could play, and I think Jared Goff could play.
2: Also helps having Jahmyr Gibbs in the backfield. Again, currently holding in at right. Detroit Lions camp. Go ahead, Sister Sledge.
1: Let's rapid fire these last few. Who would you rather have, Baker Mayfield or Brock Purdy?
2: Brock Purdy.
0: Yeah, I like Purdy.
1: Who would you rather have, Baker Mayfield or Justin Herbert?
2: Mayfield. On this program, we say Baker Mayfield over the social media quarterback.
0: Okay, done. I like it. I know that you create Justin Herbert in the lab. I get it. You know, but he hasn't done anything. But, man, Justin Herbert's a lot younger. I get it. He's a lot younger.
2: And he does have a lot of God-given talent, so maybe it's hypocritical of me.
0: He does.
1: Assuming you both will take Lamar Jackson over Baker,
2: yes.
1: Who would you rather have, Baker Mayfield or Jalen Hurts?
0: I was pounding the table for Jalen Hurts coming out of college, so I got to rock with Jalen Hurts. I liked him at Bama and Oklahoma.
2: If I see the Jalen Hurts I saw last year, I'm absolutely going with Baker Mayfield. But if I see the Jalen Hurts who I saw in the Super Bowl twice, then I'm going
0: with
2: Jalen
0: Hurts. He's got to use his legs. He's got to be willing to use his legs. That's part of his ability, right? Don't all of a sudden switch up who you are, right? I want to dance with the one that I brought, right? And so he's got to be that guy. But I think he will be. I'm interested to see what this new offense is looking like. But Jalen Hurts is that guy as far as I'm concerned. I know he doesn't get the credit that he should, but maybe he will, right? We're talking about MVP candidates. Maybe Jalen Hurts will get the credit that he should.

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0: Center.
1: I'm Mia O'Brien. Deebo Samuel is headed back to the Bay Area to rejoin the San Francisco 49ers on a one-year deal worth up to $7 million. Reports out of the Bay Area tonight that the deal came together amidst third-year wide receiver Ricky Pearsall's status still up in the air as he deals with a PCL injury. Also this evening, Saints wide receiver Chris Olave has agreed to a four-year extension worth up to $132 million, including $90 million of it guaranteed, according to our Adam Schefter. This morning, Baker Mayfield sounded off at Bucks training camp saying he felt disrespected a little bit after he and his agent were not presented with an offer that's appealing whatsoever. Our Jeremy Fowler reporting tonight that Mayfield was offered a two-year deal slightly north of $100 million by the Buccaneers. In the majors, the White Sox walked up the Yankees for a second straight game, this time via a walk in the 11th, the final score 2-1. Cubs beat the Cardinals in extras 4-2. Cody Clemens hits a walk-off grand slam for the Twins in a 4-3 win over the Royals, in which they were no-hit into the 7th inning. Elsewhere, the Braves defeated the Nationals 5-4. Good to see Ronald Acuna back on the diamond and in the batter's box. The Mets defeated the Marlins 4-2. Reds beat the Pirates 3-2. Games currently in progress. The A's in front of the Red Sox 4-3 in the bottom of the 7th inning. Giants in front of the Padres 4-1. The Dodgers currently blanking the Mariners in the 5th inning 5-0. In the WNBA, the Aces and the Liberty currently on the floor. Las Vegas in front 71-64 out in the desert. Two games have already gone final. The Lynx defeat the Tempo north of the border 104-72, and the Sky beat the Sun 94-88. For more scores and analysis, head on over to ESPN.com and the all-new ESPN app. It is time to rank them. 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
1: Trevor Love. You ask who is that? That's the pathological love child between the second-half MVP, Trevor Lawrence, and former second-half MVP, although you could make the argument he won it last year as well.
2: They're not even on the same team.
1: I know they're not. So it's whichever one of them decides to show up in the first half of the season and the second half.
2: Oh, no, nah, man. Look, yeah. Hey, man.
1: I want to be different. It's game time.
2: You're different, all right. You're different, all right. My mom always said we play dominoes together all the time, right? Every time I do something and I'm winning, she says I'm cheating. I'm doing like Mama Q. You're cheating now. Come on now. What are we doing here? You're picking two different people from two different teams?
1: Because ultimately, they're the same person to me.
0: This is Game Night.
1: Frisky and fun.
0: On ESPN Radio.
2: Yeah, that would be Mia O'Brien. She has her own rules. And you know what? I'm all right with that. That's how we get down here on Game Night on ESPN Radio. The all-new ESPN app, SiriusXM Channel 80, and TuneIn, presented by Progressive Insurance. Mia turned her top five MVP candidates into her top seven. So there you go. It's kind of how back in the day, MySpace grew. Remember you had seven friends, then all of a sudden you had like a cheat code and you had 12, then 12 turned to 24, then all of a sudden there was the cool guy that had like a top 64 and Tom. You know what I mean? So that's you. Mia is the cheat code. She's going to let the list grow and grow and grow. And oh, by the way, have Tom.
1: Well, what's funny is Sister Sledge told us earlier in the day, Q, that the odds for the first non-quarterback to win MVP in 2026, one Bijan Robinson at plus 10,000. Ironically enough, I was driving home from Jaguars training camp and I was workshopping and thinking about my top five rank them, and I was like, who would be the first non-quarterback that I would include? And the answer was Myles Garrett. And I already had Matthew Stafford amongst my top five contenders. And so I said, okay, I'm going to combine them into one player, Myles Stafford. And then I thought about Trevor Lawrence and Jordan Love. And I was like, okay, they're kind of the same player at this point to me. So they're going to be the same. But I gave you three straight up answers. Three through one.
2: Thank you. Thank you for ringing the bell. Let's go ahead. We got your explanation. We know about your top seven and Tom. Let's go ahead and get into my rankings like this.
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8: 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Mm-hmm. CJ Stroud.
0: 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The top five MVP candidates. Number five.
2: According to me, Q Myers, I don't sign up for the it's got to be a quarterback, it's only a quarterback award, even though I know it's got to be a quarterback and it turns into only a quarterback award. I don't believe that. I was the guy that was pounding the table for Saquon Barkley when he went for 2,000 yards and said the Eagles are not in the Super Bowl without that dude, and he got no love. So if I had been in charge of the voting, he would have got a lot of love from me. So you mentioned his name already, right? The highest odds for a guy that's not a quarterback, you mentioned him, Bijan Robinson of the Falcons, who's currently holding in for Atlanta. This is a guy that can catch the ball in the backfield. It's a guy that can run the rock out of the backfield. It's a guy that can do anything that you want him to do. Very similar to Saquon Barkley. Very similar to Christian McCaffrey. He is the upper echelon when it comes to all-purpose back. He's a guy that can make that Atlanta Falcons team not only win the division, but crush the division if he goes out there and handles his business. Kevin Stefanski loves running backs, so I'm going to give Bijan Robinson some love. I know the voters won't. I'm not a voter. I'm Q.

0: Well, that was going to be my follow-up question, Q. Can Bijan Robinson win the MVP award if he is, unlike Saquon Barkley, playing on a team that is not playing in the Super Bowl?
1: I mean, probably not, because Saquon Barkley had a team that went to the Super Bowl and he couldn't get it. So, you know, most likely not, but I don't think that that's a very good approach. I think that that's wrong. I think that he should be included, just like Saquon should have been included in that conversation. So I got him at number five.
2: Number four.
1: Number four, I'm going to go to Big D. Talk about Dak Prescott. I'm going to go ahead and give him love. Their offense was, ranked second last year. Brian Schottenheimer did a hell of a job. Obviously, having C.D. Lamb and George Pickens was a great 1-2 punch, especially when C.D. went down. I think that they're going to have a great year offensively again. It's up to them to fix that defense, but I think Dak Prescott is in line to have MVP-type season. He's at plus 1,300 right now on the odds by DraftKings to win the regular season MVP. I think he could do it. It's all going to, like you said, talk about wins and losses. That defense is going to have to step up in a major way. But I got Dak Prescott the last year. I believe he'll have George Pickens. So if he's going to do it, he better do it now.
0: He was a runner-up 2 years ago, so I love the pick, Q. I didn't want to cheat anymore with my ranking, so I couldn't find a way to sneak Dak Prescott into it. But I will tell you, not only should listeners be high on Brian Schottenheimer, Clayton Adams, the former Cardinals offensive line coach. Yeah, what happened after he left out there in the desert. Now the Cowboys OC, a lot of love in the streets. And same for their defensive coordinator, the hand-picked protege of one Vic Fangio. And that's why I believe the Cowboys will bounce back now that their defense is being coordinated by one Christian Parker.
2: Number three.
1: I'm going to go out to L.A. and go to the guy that just got acquired by the Rams. That'd be Myles Garrett. He's going to be in conversation for Defensive Player of the Year. We know that. That's a given. But this should not be limited to offensive players or quarterbacks. If you're the baddest man in the land, and Myles Garrett has a chance to be the baddest man in the land, you should be that guy. He's going to have an opportunity to close out a bunch of games, I do believe. An opportunity that he has not had ever in his career to close out games consistently. That's why he's licking his chops in L.A. That's why L.A. is licking their chops. And that's why Aaron Donald's like, ooh, what can I do with that bad man there on my side of the ball? I think I need to come back and make a run at this bad boy. So I got Myles Garrett there as number three, and he's at plus 20,000, according to DraftKings, as regular season MVP odds.
0: Still the best player in the league. Independent of position. Not going to get an argument from me, especially after over the weekend where we were having a conversation about the best non-quarterback, and somehow, some way, Myles Garrett did not come up in that conversation on ESPN Radio. So I have to make amends, and yes, Myles Garrett. Put him at the top of your MVP odds.
2: Number two.
1: I'm going to put his teammate there at number two, Matt Stafford, because, again, we know that it ends up being a quarterback award. So when Myles Garrett closes out a bunch of games and the Rams win 28 to whatever, 21 or whatever the case may be, because he made a big play, the guy who's probably going to have a ton of touchdowns, a ton of yards, and, you know, lead that Sean McVay offense is going to get all the love. And he's, oh, by the way, the reigning MVP, Matt Stafford. So I'd be crazy if I didn't put him on the list. I'm just not putting them as a combo deal. I'm putting them as individuals.
0: Well, it's kind of like if you're going to do a ranking, right? You have to have whoever the reigning champ from the previous year is somehow factoring in. So I respect it. My question is this, Q. How quickly have we forgotten that 1 year ago today, we were questioning the health of Matthew Stafford long term?
1: Man.
0: He goes into the cryo chamber,
1: right?
0: The cryo chamber airstream. Yeah, yeah. He went in the trailer, and all of a sudden he came out a new man. I wonder how many years attacked onto his career, or if it was just a flash in the pan. I don't believe it to be, but I am always just, you know, a little timid when it comes to going all in on Matthew Stafford for the long haul, just because he is approaching 40.
1: Oh, for sure. I mean, again, I didn't think he was going to last year. Because, again, all the back situations that he had, I was like, man, give this dude a shot in the back, give him an epidural, you know, treat him like he's about to have a baby or something. Like, whatever he's got to do, take the pain away because they need him. All of a sudden, he went into that chamber. I don't know, he levitated or what he did, or he did some kind of woo-saw, but whatever woo-saw he was getting, it worked. So, there you go. Matt Stafford slides in at number two for me, top five MVP candidates here on Game Night on ESPN Radio, which only leaves
2: number one.
1: I don't know why I go down this rabbit hole. I don't know why I torture myself. But I do know that he's going to be very good in the regular season. Well, at least I believe he's going to be very good in the regular season. Just don't know what he'll do in the postseason. And that would be one, Lamar Jackson. I started to put my list together, and I was like, I'm doing it wrong by putting him at number one because, well, I don't know how many times I've given confidence to the Ravens. I've given confidence to him only to be like, what happened? What happened there? But in the regular season, I mean, he's the guy, right? He easily could be a three-time MVP, so he's got to be on the list somewhere. It's just, where do you decide that he could be on the list? I think Declan Doyle is going to do a good job as the OC, and the fact that Lamar Jackson likes the offense, or at least is talking like he likes the offense, is what put me over the top. I was like, all right, I'll do it one more again. So there you go. Lamar Jackson, number one for me.
0: Second best odds, according to our friends at DraftKings Sportsbook, at plus 800, trailing only one Josh Allen, who sits at plus 550. Look, I am fascinated again by this offense and this coaching staff at large, Q, let alone Lamar Jackson bouncing back from a season in which he figured statistically somewhere between the 12th best quarterback in the league to 23rd. We know that is not the space that Lamar Jackson is supposed to inhabit. He is supposed to be a top 10 quarterback. We've seen it. That's why you have to include him in your rankum. Because we've got proof of concept that we, quite frankly, don't have for a lot of these other cats.
1: And Josh Allen didn't make my top five. And he didn't make my top five because I don't know if he's going to be able to do all the heavy lifting again. Right? And we've talked and had plenty of discussions about the roster, where it stands, good or bad. And I'm just going to go ahead and hold out and take a wait-and-see approach. Love their new stadium, though. Definitely love their new stadium. Think it's going to be a hit. I think the fan base is going to be incredible. Still want to see what the product on the field looks like. But those are my top five. Bijan Robinson, Dak Prescott, Myles Garrett, Matt Stafford, and Lamar Jackson. Top five MVP candidates, according to me. 888-SAY-ESPN, 888-729-3776, at Mia O'Brien TV, at ESPN Radio, and at your boy Q254. If there's somebody that we left off the list, if there's someone we ranked too high, let us know your thoughts. She's Mia O'Brien. I'm Q Myers. Speaking of Dak Prescott, how confident is the quarterback signal caller? That's the Cowboy signal caller, I should say. It's game night on ESPN Radio.
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5: Hey, it's Evan Cohen. 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
6: So who's going to say something from an NFL training camp or from college football that'll leave us saying, man, oh man, why did they say that? 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

0: I need to hear Jim Harbaugh and Jerry Jones have a conversation with each other.
1: Jim, I know you have camp in Southern California.
0: Yeah.
1: But you're only the Chargers. We're the Cowboys. We might have lost some folk on the way, but we had some barn and the wagon train, it got there.
0: I love that, Jerry. I love that. You know, it reminds me of cracking open the ice cold Pepsi, right? You ever did that? You ever open an ice cold Pepsi, right? And it's just so refreshing, right? And it hits so hard. I definitely know what you're talking about, Jerry.
1: Jim, I got to cut you off, Jim.
0: What?
1: We don't drink that around here. We drink Johnny Walker Blue.
0: Jerry, we don't do the Johnny Walker.

0: 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Can you get an impromptu conversation between Jerry Jones and Jim Harbaugh talking about losing some folk, having some barn, the wagon train getting there, Pepsi, Johnny Walker Blue, chocolate milk, and ice cold milk?
1: I do have a question, Q.
0: Yes.
1: Well, I have multiple, but primarily, I'm thinking about it now, and this road that the Dallas Cowboys have to travel to Southern California, to Oxnard for training camp. Number one, you previously lived in the state of Texas. Number two, wouldn't they have to go past you in Las Vegas in order to get to Oxnard? I'm just workshopping it here.
0: No.
1: Can we intercept the wagons prior to people being barn and leaving the wagons?
0: No. They'll get to Oxnard before they get to me. I don't want to intercept anything on the wagon because I don't really want no barn. Right, they can keep the barn, right? And I don't need no wagon, right? I don't need no wagon.
1: Milk, though?
0: Unless it's a G wagon, then I might consider it. But you know, that's a little out of my price range, if you know what I mean. So I don't think Jerry's offering up no G wagons. I'm just saying, throwing it out there. But maybe if the Cowboys win the Super Bowl, maybe he's handing out G wagons to everybody, right? Because it looks like Jerry is all in on trying to get that Super Bowl. Jerry's all in on being in Super Bowl 61 in L.A., right? They're in Oxnard right now, so maybe that's the road that he's talking about, right? They got to lose some folk along the way, but they're going to end up at SoFi Stadium for Super Bowl 61. ESPN Super Bowl, by the way. Just throwing that out there. So, yeah, I mean, that could be exactly what he's talking about. And Dak Prescott sounds like and appears to be all in as he showed up to training camp in a Super Bowl T-shirt. What was he trying to say when he did that?
2: Set the tone. I mean, I think the tone's been set. To say a T-shirt was going to do it would be soft. Is that what somebody said? I mean, to think that a T-shirt was going, I knew you guys would like it. Didn't know how many of the teammates would see it. You know, it's just got done talking about it, really. It's just the manifesting thing, right? Like, when we want stuff in life a lot of times, but then, you know, when people start talking about it, you know, you kind of hesitate. Like, should I say that? You know, if they're going to hold me to it. Well, absolutely. Playing in this organization, being in it 10 years, right, going into year 11, I'm not going to shy away from it. Like, when you don't have it, it sucks. When you don't get to play for it, when you're watching other teams play in the playoff, like, there's nothing worse than that. And so, yeah, you know, I said I'd be the quarterback for the Dallas Cowboys when I was 6 years old, you know, and said I'd be in the NFL, and I got here. A lot of things in my life, you know, I said I'd do, and I did it. And so, like, why shy away from that now? Why shy away from asking people to hold me to the same standard that I believe that I can accomplish and this team can accomplish? And so I don't know if the T-shirt was, yeah, this is, you know, this is it, as much as, hell, I've said it in the offseason. I've said it before. I know Shotty's spoken about it. We've got certain teammates and leaders that'll do the same. So, yeah, it was an energy thing.
1: Manifest it, Dak. Here for it.
0: I ain't mad at him, actually. To be honest with you, with that explanation and breakdown, Mia, I ain't mad.
1: No, I'm not at all. Considering we all praised A.J. Brown when he had a book on the sidelines that was going to help his growth mindset and his intrinsic motivation, we all praised that. So why would we poo-poo Dak Prescott trying to do the same thing, albeit with what he's wearing as opposed to what he's reading and distracting him from what's actually going on the field and, you know, engaging with his teammates? I digress. The Dallas Cowboys last year, the fifth-ranked offense in the National Football League by total EPA, but the 32nd-ranked defense, Q, and that's where
0: problem.
1: I don't know if manifestation can overcome that sort of futility. I do think that inserting Christian Parker as the defensive coordinator and taking out Matt Eberflus can go a long way, as can staying healthy. This is a Dallas defense that, let's be real, independent of the Micah Parsons trade, that secondary has not been able to stay healthy in like 3 or 4 years.
0: Right, exactly. I love the addition of Caleb Downs. I really do. I think he's going to be a difference maker. I think he's going to be one of those guys that, you know, that you look back at and he's just all over the field, right? But that's one guy. Obviously, they made the move last year for Quinnen Williams. That's another guy that I'm a big fan of. So they have the pieces there. Can they put it together? Can the defense come together, right? It's all about execution and getting it done. And, you know, with the defense, I mean, with the offense that they have, the way that they're able to score, you would think that they would have opportunities to pin their ears back and get after the quarterback. You would think that they'd have opportunities to come up with interceptions, take the ball away, because they should be winning in a lot of these games because their offense is so good.
1: Well, they've got Mr. Deron Bland, Mr. Turnover himself, again, when healthy, because he, Trayvon Diggs, not healthy throughout the course of the last 2-3 seasons. Don't forget they got Kenny Clark. Don't forget, Q, because yeah, lest we forget, yes. 1 year ago this time, we were talking about, you know, Kenny Clark, you got to stop the run. You got to stop the run so you can have fun. So that's another name to certainly note on the defensive side of the ball for the Cowboys. But I think that the other underrated quality of this Dallas Cowboys team, and maybe why Jerry Jones has been quiet, has been because there has not been that much turnover outside of the defensive coordinator. And that continuity, especially when I look at this offensive roster for Brian Schottenheimer and Clayton Adams, the second-year OC, I mean, the fact that their running back room, identical to the running back room that may or may not help me win a fantasy title last year, Javonte Williams, obviously you bring Jadon Blue in, but Malik Davis, CeeDee Lamb and George Pickens, we already mentioned, Jake Ferguson, obviously has been in the system. Their offensive line remains the crown jewel of the Jerry Jones administration. I know he wants to win a Super Bowl before it's all said and done, and I respect that. But if nothing else, what he and Will Clay have been able to do in terms of just creating year-over-year consistency in drafting and developing along the offensive line truly needs to be studied for science, and it's part of why Dak Prescott has had so much success well into his 30s.
0: And I'll tell you this. They better capitalize this year. And I don't know what that means. I don't know if that means they do make it to Super Bowl 61 or they make a hell of a run. I do not believe that CeeDee Lamb and George Pickens will be playing in 2027 together. I just don't. I think George Pickens is going to ball out in another contract year. You know, the reason why it's so quiet, because he didn't throw a fit about having the franchise tag. He's like, yeah, I'll sign it. No problem. $27 million fully guaranteed? Sure. I'll go out and ball out again. And if he does... And he had, look, 93 catches, 1,429 yards, 9 touchdowns last season. If he has anything close to that, oh, he's getting paid by somebody. He's getting overpaid by somebody. And then Jerry's got to make the decision, well, what are we going to do? Are we going to franchise him again? That'll probably make him angry. If not, are they going to let him walk? Are they going to pay him and try to do like the Cincinnati Bengals and pay all their pass catchers? I doubt it. So that's where decisions come in. That's why I think this year is so incredibly important for Dallas to take advantage of what they have.
1: Well, it sure feels like they've pushed all the chips proverbially and physically to the middle of the table. And they have said, we are going for it all this year because we don't know if we're going to have George Pickens for the long term. Right. We don't know how much longer we are going to have Dak Prescott and CeeDee Lamb playing together at the level that we are seeing. Not to mention, again, I think that this defense's best days are still ahead of them. But at the same time, it's not a finished product, but it sure as heck feels closer to the finish line than it did 1 year ago. And that was even with Micah Parsons on the roster.
0: Yeah, the problem is for the Dallas Cowboys, they play in the NFC. That's the problem. You've got the defending Super Bowl champs, the Seahawks. You got this team named the Rams that we just listed two guys on my list, and you put them on your list as well as potential top five MVPs this upcoming year. They're going to have a little something to say about it as well. So that might end up being where the rubber hits the road, right? Maybe it's the NFC Championship game. I don't know.
1: Right.
0: But they have the recipe, in my opinion, to get it done. They just got to go out there and execute it. And can they get past the Rams? That'll be a huge challenge.
1: Well, they'd also have to get past the Seahawks, the reigning Super Bowl champs. I don't know if this line, as good as I just heaped praise onto it on both the offensive and defensive side of the ball, if it's physical enough to compete with the Rams and the Seahawks.
0: From the NFL to the college game, she's Mia O'Brien. I'm Q Myers. That's coming up next here on Game Night on ESPN Radio and the all-new ESPN app.
3: 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Jalen Hurts is talking about 100%.

0: in alignment, zero entitlement this season. 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
16: 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So are we finally at a place after like 20 plus years of the answer to who is the best quarterback in the NFL very easily always being Tom Brady or Patrick Mahomes? Are we finally at a place where now the answer is confusing?
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me O'Brien in the NFL. Debo Samuel is headed back to the Bay Area after signing a one-year deal worth up to $7 million with the Niners. Reports out of the Bay Area that this deal came together tonight because of third-year wide receiver Ricky Pearsall's unknown status as he battles a PCL injury. Saints wide receiver Chris Olave has signed a four-year extension up to $132 million in value, including $90 million of it guaranteed, according to our Adam Schefter. Earlier today, Baker Mayfield sounded off at Bucks training camp saying he felt, quote, disrespected a little bit after he and his agent were, quote, not presented an offer that's appeasing whatsoever from the Tampa Bay Buccaneers. Our Jeremy Fowler reporting that Mayfield was offered a two-year deal slightly north of $100 million in value. In the majors, the White Sox walked off the Yankees for a second straight game, this time via a walk in the 11th, 2-1. Cubs beat the Cardinals in extras, 4-2. Cody Clemens hits a walk-off grand slam for the Twins in a 4-3 win over the Royals, who were down to their final strike. The Twins no hit into the seventh and pull off the victory. Elsewhere, the Braves defeat the Nationals 5-4. The Mets defeat the Marlins 4-2. Currently in progress, the Red Sox now lead the A's 5-4. That game headed to the bottom of the ninth. The Giants in front of the Padres 4-1. The Mariners trail the Dodgers 5-2 in the sixth. The Rays also picked up a win over the Rangers 3-2. That game has gone final. The WNBA, one game still in progress, although it is wrapping up.

0: in the desert. The Aces lead the Liberty 98-93 in the waning seconds. The Sky defeated the Sun 94-88, and the first place Lynx defeated the Tempo 104-72. 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
4: 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She's Mia O'Brien. 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So, Big Ten Media Days. I love when Media Days, it used to always get me fired up when I was in Central Texas because I knew Media Days meant college football is about to start. And once college football started, the NFL was starting. So we were good. Our progression was high school, college, NFL. We're good, right? So when you see Big Ten Media Days, when you hear the SEC Media Days, you already know what time it is. So if we're going to talk Big Ten Media Days, we got to talk with the champs. And the Big Ten, they've been puffing out their chests as of late because, well, they should, right? They're hoisting the trophy when it's all said and done. So here's Kirk Cignetti, Indiana head coach at Big Ten Media Day, just talking about the greatness of the conference.
5: The Big Ten is the best league in football. A lot of really good football teams. It's hard to win on the road. Very physical football teams, very well coached. It definitely prepares you for the playoffs. There's no doubt about it. The numbers speak for themselves. I mean, we don't run a hype machine up here in the Midwest. We believe everything's earned, not given. And when we fall short, we say we fell short. We don't cry a river, whine, and complain.
2: That's what we like to hear. Kirk
4: That's the hype machine right there. What's he talking about? We don't run a hype machine. That's all you've been doing is the hype machine. I got a lot of respect for Kurt Cignetti, but come on. He knows what he's doing.
2: Kurt Cignetti from the mean Midwest streets of Pittsburgh, Pennsylvania. I guess it's part of the Rustic Belt, right? Appalachia.
4: Hey,
2: something
4: man,
2: like
4: look,
2: that.
4: You're talking to a dude from the West Coast, man.
2: I also love this quote from Kurt Cignetti as an Iowa fan. Quote, Iowa starts laughing. Let me tell you, Iowa was one of the most underrated football teams in America last season. So thank you on behalf of Hawkeye Nation for that, Kurt Cignetti. And thank you for once again just being this shining light and this absolute anomaly in the world of sports. Because as the years keep coming, Q, and we're going to get to my Heisman Straw Poll Big Ten edition here in just a little bit on game night, I think it needs to be said that if he does with Josh Hoover what he did with Fernando Mendoza and what he did with young Rourke brother once upon a time in his first season in Bloomington, I don't even know what pantheon we put Kurt Cignetti in. Like,

0: He's his own Hall of Fame, man.
1: Yeah. Oh, yeah. No, he is. He is. He's fantastic. And I got a lot of respect for him. And, I mean, you look, you win a championship in Indiana. You're the one that says, I can do it. Look me up. Google me. I'm that guy. He has proven to be that guy. So I don't mind the hype machine that comes from him, especially the way that he kind of tried to low-key it. Brett Bielema, Illinois' head coach, he didn't try to low-key nothing when he was talking about the hype machine that is the Big Ten.
2: I spent a couple of years in the SEC, was with Slive, and then transitioned to Sankey. And I just think about it now, everybody's going to have, you know, opinions, and obviously they're going to draw the Big Ten, SEC, and you know, all that goes around about that. But to sit in the room with both of those guys, I think with Tony and the vision and experience that he has, and to be in the room where Sankey, I know he's got to protect the SEC, and they kind of want to live in 2005 forever, but I think the forward thinking of where we are in college football is an awesome thing.
0: A reminder that Greg Sankey went to SUNY Cortland and dragons aren't real, folks.
1: Brett Bielema firing a shot at the SEC. Come on.
0: Bert, how about we worry about Caton Hauser, who will be taking over for Luke Altmyer under center, a senior transfer from East Carolina.
1: Firing shots at the SEC. Come on, man. Like, and I get it. That was cute. That was cute. Now, if a coach that is more successful in the Big Ten had done that, that's one thing. But you're talking about Brett Bielema and what he's done in Illinois. No disrespect to Illinois, but they ain't Indiana, right? They're not Ohio State. They're not one of those programs that are, you know, bringing home the championship. He's not the guy to fire the shots. I'm just saying. I got to be the SEC truther here.
0: But he's Bert.
1: Yeah,
0: exactly. He won in Illinois. I mean, he hasn't won like Kurt Cignetti's won in Indiana, right. But he's won more than a lot of other coaches in recent history. You got to go all the way back to the 2014.
1: I'll give him that, but you got to hoist some trophies before you start firing shots about someone living in some 2005. I get it. Again, I don't mind the beef. I actually enjoy it. I think it's going to make the college football season that much more exciting.
0: So I want to switch gears a little bit, Q, because I am so excited to hear from one of the newcomers in the Big Ten. That is one Kyle Whittingham, the longtime, at one point, the most tenured coach not named Kirk Ferentz in college football. Never thought he'd ever leave Utah. He retires, or that's what we are told, or he steps aside as head coach of the Utes. Everything goes down in Ann Arbor as it did over the last 9 months, and all of a sudden, Kyle Whittingham finds himself as the head coach of the Michigan Wolverines. How quickly does he think he can change the reputation following Sharon Moore's dramatic exit?
3: Well, I think you can change pretty quickly, and especially when the drama is not player-driven. The drama was not player-driven. The players are doing what they're supposed to do. They're doing the things that they've recruited to do. They're living, lock on wood, because as soon as I say something, all hell will break loose. But they're living their lives the right way, and they're accountable. And unfortunately, the drama came from the adults. And so how can you hold the players? I mean, they can't be held accountable for that. They're, in a lot of ways, they're to be commended for how they handled it. But to answer your question, yeah, I believe we can put that aside and in the rearview mirror rather quickly. We already have to a certain extent. And the only way to do it is just keep proving it every day, that you're just doing the right things. You're not, creating controversy and having distractions and just taking care of your business the right way.
1: I thought that was a hell of a hire, Kyle Whittingham. I really did. I thought that was a fantastic hire. I think Michigan's going to be just fine. And I love what he said. You know, hey, the drama wasn't because the players were out of control. The drama was because the coach was out of control, right? I mean, at least that's the conversation, that the drama didn't come from the guys that are playing in between the lines. It was from the guy that is directing the players that are playing in between the lines. At least, you know, that's what the conversation is. So, yeah, I'm with him. And again, he is a hell of a coach. I think Michigan is going to be just fine. So if you're going to hear from your guy, I got to hear from my guy. I'm going to hear from Matt Rhule, right? Nebraska's head coach, a big fan of Matt Rhule. He hasn't been able to get it done in Nebraska so far. This is a big year for him. Here's what he had to say about it.
4: I stood up here a few years ago and said, before we can talk about doing great things, man, we've got to earn back the respect. And these guys, they've kind of erased the narratives. You know, Nebraska can't win a close game. They've erased that. But we know that's not enough. We didn't come to Nebraska to go 7-6. Being here today with the teams who've won the national championship, it's inspiring. It speaks to this conference. It speaks to the people that run it, the coaches and the players that are in it. And we understand that we have to take a step this year.
0: A reminder that Dylan Raiola, the prince who was promised in eastern Nebraska, and the entire state of Nebraska, the heralded son, is no longer in the state of Nebraska, Q. He's hanging out in Coral Gables right now. So

0: Yeah, I'm
1: fascinated. I think that's kind of a good thing. What do you think? I think that's kind of a good thing. I just felt like there was too much. I understand that he's a big fan of Patrick Mahomes, but I felt like it just went too far.
0: And I also think it was all about Dylan Raiola. And yes. I respect the talent that he is. I respect that he won. Oh, sorry. I keep saying he went to Miami. He's with Oregon. I forgot. But Dante Moore is the quarterback at Oregon.
1: Yes. Yep.
0: Like, yeah. So, point being, Darian Mensah is the quarterback at Miami. My apologies, Canes fans. I already have a couple of you in my mentions and in my text messages telling me throughout the course of the last week, who cares about the Big Ten? Miami's going to make it back to the national title game and win it all this year. Okay, sure. No, I think that the Dylan Raiola sideshow became exactly that. Yeah. I actually think much in the same ilk as Dante Moore once upon a time, and not that he was a traveling circus in the way that Raiola was, Q. I think that him sitting and learning behind Moore might actually be a good thing because of what we saw that do for Dante Moore when he sat behind one Dylan Gabriel.
1: Yeah, and I think that Dan Lanning will have him really locked in. You know what I mean? Like, I don't see what happened in Nebraska happening in Oregon. I just don't think Dan Lanning will go for that. I really don't. And matter of fact, you mentioned Dante Moore returning. Let's hear from Dan Lanning really quick on Dante Moore's decision to return with Ian Fitzsimmons.
2: Yeah, I just think it speaks volumes about his maturity level. And you talk about legacy and what you want to create and what's left. And I think, you know, he recognizes the one thing you can't buy back is time. And he has some time. That he still had an opportunity to experience some stuff here in college and grow as a player and a person, and he wanted to take advantage of it. And he put that value over, you know, a paycheck or whatever else might be out there.
1: Yeah, I mean, I thought Dante Moore making the decision to return to Oregon was a good decision. He could have been a top two, top three pick in the NFL draft. There would have been an argument if it would have been him or Mendoza, right? There literally would have been an argument leading all the way up to draft day. He chose to go back. He chose to sharpen his tool a little bit more, you know, get a little bit more, you know, school under his belt as far as, you know, playing the game and learning how to play the quarterback position. It's only going to help him, and it's only going to help Oregon in the long run as well. She's Mia O'Brien. I'm Q Myers. It's game night here on ESPN Radio. Could he be in line to be a Heisman Trophy winner? Mia will tell us next. Her top candidates next on ESPN Radio on the all-new ESPN app.
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6: This is Rich Eisen coming up on Friday. 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

0: that's stinking good. He's lacing them up, obviously, for Ohio State, but there's plenty of players that could represent in New York at the Heisman Trophy ceremonies, and we'll break it down next here on Game Night on ESPN Radio on the all-new ESPN app, SiriusXM Channel 80, and tune in. We are presented by Progressive Insurance. She's Mia O'Brien. I'm Q Myers, and when I say we, I mean her. Mia O'Brien has got her hookup right now. The top Heisman candidates from the Big Ten. Mia, are you ready to cook?
1: Let's do it. Without burying the lead too much. Normally we go 5-1, but we've already done a lot of rankings so far tonight here on Game Night, so I'm going to save us the trouble. I'm going to get number one out of the way now and stick with the Buckeye theme cue. Julian Seyin, the quarterback of Ohio State, a Heisman finalist last season in his first full year as a starter, of course, a transfer from Alabama, a 77% completion percentage, the top mark of all returning quarterbacks in college football, the number two QBR in the Big Ten behind the Heisman winner, one Fernando Mendoza. And so, yes, Seyin has to be in the conversation until he is not, even if there is still a question of, can he push the ball down the field? Can he truly exemplify the talent that is Jeremiah Smith and allow him to play at his peak abilities, or is he going to play within the system?
0: Well, I'll tell you what, he's going to have a lot of talent evaluators watching him play on Saturdays. Because he is one of these guys that people are talking about could be a top NFL quarterback. He's going to be one of those guys for sure. I mean, he's a talented dude. There's no doubt that he has an opportunity to be that Heisman Trophy winner. And who knows what else he could do, possibly lead Ohio State to a national championship. So, yeah, there's going to be a ton of folks with eyes on Saiyan.
1: Nick Saban, incredibly high on the young man from Southern California and who has it so much between the ears. Let's see it back-to-back seasons. Mm-hmm. Indiana's Josh Hoover. We saw him perhaps upset the party, if you may. UNC, TCU, Labor Day Monday last year, if you remember that game.
0: Yep.
1: Chapel Bill's debut was ruined by one Josh Hoover, who ended up finished tied for sixth in the nation in touchdowns thrown. I love that he is going to be paired with Kurt Cignetti. And if Kurt Cignetti can do for Josh Hoover what he did for Fernando Mendoza, I mean, again, we're talking about something we have never seen before in college football. This is a team, or rather a staff, that has proven year in and year out that they can build around the players they bring in through the portal. Now they got to go do it again.
0: Yeah, and I wouldn't doubt Kurt Cignetti at all. I mean, he's proven it now that, you know, he's not a guy that you should doubt. He can get it done. He's shown that he can get it done. Nobody at this time of year last year was talking about Fernando Mendoza. Nobody. You weren't rolling out your top Heisman candidates and saying, Fernando Mendoza, watch out for him. This young transfer from Cal is going to lead Indiana all the way. They're going to go undefeated. No. Kurt Cignetti and that Indiana Hoosiers team made that happen. So I'm not going to doubt him now.
1: So one other quote I will give you from Kurt Cignetti that I forgot to mention earlier. Quote, I've been on vacation long enough. I'm tired of being bossed around by my wife. I'm ready to boss somebody else around. So, Josh Hoover, we say your name because we know you're about to be bossed around by Kurt Cignetti. Q, you said we weren't saying Fernando Mendoza's name 1 year ago this time. That is accurate. But one name that when we did this little exercise that we're going to continue this upcoming college football season, that is the plan, our straw poll based off of the previous weekend's performances, one name that consistently made our straw poll here on Game Night on ESPN Radio was Devin Dampierre, who was the quarterback for Kyle Whittingham in Utah after transferring from New Mexico State. Well, wouldn't you know, at the podium today, Kyle Whittingham, now the head coach at the University of Michigan, said that Bryce Underwood, the heralded recruit who defected from LSU to come play in Ann Arbor, is going to run a system very similar to the one that was created for Dampierre, who I know fizzled at the end of the season for Utah, to be fair. But ultimately, that was a Utah team, Q, that outside of losing to a Texas Tech team that was bound for the college football playoff, a BYU team that played Texas Tech in the Big 12 title game, they rolled over just about everybody else through the first 2-3 months of the season, and Dampierre was a big reason. And so if Bryce Underwood, with this reworked footwork and more confidence, Witt raved about his leadership in Chicago this week, if he can put all that together with a stable head coach and coaching staff, I'm very excited to see.
0: The first time we saw Bryce Underwood, we thought, man, this dude could go, right? And then, you know, he was never able to do it consistently. Then we thought that we saw the best of him. And, okay, well, maybe he's not really that guy. He's got all these super athletic traits, but maybe he's not really going to be that top-notch and that top-flight quarterback. Well, if he's going to be running the same system as Dampierre, and I was a big fan of his, I was tuning in to him each and every weekend just to see what he was going to do. Underwood's got an opportunity.

0: really does. And at a spot like Michigan and with a coach like Kyle, again, just like I said, Kirk Cignetti has earned the respect where I'm not going to doubt him. I'm sure not going to doubt Michigan's head coach at all.
1: We already mentioned Dante Moore, who, of course, decided to come back for another season of college ball. He would have been 20 years old if he had entered the NFL draft in April when he would have been selected, most likely number two overall, by the New York Jets. Instead, he comes back to college for another year. He was fifth in the nation in touchdowns thrown last year, eighth in QBR, fourth in completion percentage. I still question, though, Q, and maybe it's unfair, because it's kind of like Justin Herbert, and I don't want to put two Oregon Ducks quarterbacks in the same pile, but I am.
0: Right.
1: Like, I need to see a little more oomph from Dante Moore this year. I want to see a little more oomph, you know what I mean? A little more gusto, and you don't need to have that as a starting quarterback in college, but, you know, I could say the same thing about Julian Sayin, I suppose, too.
0: Well, the thing about it is, and we know that in college football, every Saturday is not a top-flight game. It's not the, you know, the premier game on their schedule. But on the premier games on their schedule, I didn't see that oomph that you're talking about. I didn't see that next level, take that step. He's going to drive you to a victory. He's going to be the engine that forces this team into, you know what I mean? I didn't see enough then. And that's why when he made the decision to return to school, I thought it was a good decision, even though he would have got drafted so high. Like I said, he might even have got drafted number one overall, right? Because you always talk about ceilings and floors and, well, what's his potential? Can he end up being this guy? And he might have ended up convincing the Raiders that he could have been that guy when it's all said and done. Obviously, we'll never know. I would like to see more from him in those big-time matchups, the ones that really matter, the premier ones, the one where we're all sitting down. I make sure that I've already got my hair cut, I've got all my chores done on Saturday, and I'm just ready to sit down and take in some college football. That's the game that I want to see him shine in.
1: Let's throw a couple more names at you. Again, this is our Heisman straw poll for the week, but it's a Big Ten edition in lieu of Big Ten Media Days in Chicago this week. Jaden Mailava, USC quarterback. I really don't want to expand upon it, Q, because while he was amongst the top leaders in the nation and led the Big Ten in total yards thrown, I think that's a Lincoln Riley
0: product.
1: That's a product. And
0: He used to be a UNLV quarterback.
1: I know. I fear the regression for my lava. So we'll put him off to the side. We'll talk about him another time. Okay. Damon Williams, quarterback of Washington. I would love to include him because I do think that the numbers he put up last year for Jed Fish suggest trajectory into a Heisman Trophy campaign this upcoming season. But he also quit on his team and entered the transfer portal and then didn't and then came back. So I'm not even going to go down that lane either because I don't want to deal with that. Instead, I'm going to wrap this little conversation by telling you about someone who I am very high on because anecdotally, I do know some of his coaches from the high school ranks at Archbishop Spalding in the DMV, or rather Glen Burnie, but I digress. That is Malik Washington, the true sophomore quarterback for Mike Locksley and Maryland. I understand statistically speaking, you look, and he was amongst the bottom cellar dwellers amongst Big Ten quarterbacks last year. But then I saw this quote from Mike Locksley, because I know what's in Malik's heart. I watched him live. I see the measurables. Reminds me of C.J. Bailey at NC State, who a lot of folks are really high on. Here's the quote from Mike Locksley this week. Quote, "We were intentional that we didn't run the system we recruited Malik to run last year. We wanted to slow the game down. We wanted to develop our defense. We wanted to make sure we didn't allow him to have a bunch of turnovers and ask him to do a lot where you lose him. And I think you'll see the benefits of how we raised him a year ago and how the leap from year one to year two goes for a guy like him. So thank you, Mike Locksley, for once again, elite recruiter. I don't really know what you're doing X's and O's wise, but hey, as long as you go to a bowl game, I think they're going to be happy in College Park.
0: You know, and I root for Coach Locks, too. I really do. And it just seems like it's not developing the way it's supposed to. I mean, you said it. Elite recruiter, maybe make a bowl game. He needs to take that next step. He's got talent on the roster. He's put guys in the league. He's got to take that next step. I like Coach Locks a lot. I would love to, like I said, see him be that guy. But those are your top five. Those are your top Heisman candidates from the Big Ten. I like that. She's Mia O'Brien. I'm Q Myers. Of course, we'll continue to update you that weekly throughout the college football season. Baker Mayfield, he needs an update. He needs a contract.
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Mia O'Brien. Breaking news in the last half hour from our MLB insider, Jeff Passan. The Twins are acquiring left-handed reliever A.J. Minter from the New York Mets. In lieu of the move, Passan reports it's believed to be the first of many moves for the Metropolitans prior to the August 3rd trade deadline. More scores from the Diamond here in just a second. To the NFL, Deebo Samuel headed back to the San Francisco 49ers on a one-year deal worth up to $7 million. Saints wide receiver Chris Olave has agreed to a four-year extension up to $132 million in value, including $90 million of it guaranteed. Earlier in the day, Baker Mayfield sounded off at Bucs training camp saying he felt disrespected a little bit after he and his agent were, quote, not presented an offer that's appealing whatsoever from the Tampa Bay Buccaneers on the contract extension front. Jeremy Fowler reporting tonight Mayfield was offered a two-year deal worth slightly north of $100 million. In the WNBA, the Las Vegas Aces just put the finishing touches on a 104-99 win over the New York Liberty. The Chicago Sky defeated the Connecticut Sun 94-88. And the Minnesota Lynx, the top team in the standings, defeat the Toronto Tempo north of the border 104-72. To the majors, the White Sox walk off the Yankees for a second straight night. The Rays defeat the Rangers 3-2. The Twins, thanks to a walk-off grand slam by a descendant of Roger Clemens, in one Cody Clemens, defeat the Royals 4-3. They're just three games back of the White Sox in the AL Central. Other games around the majors, Shohei Ohtani was not in the lineup for the Dodgers tonight with lingering soreness in his left knee. LA currently leads the Mariners 6-2 in the top of the eighth. The Giants lead the Padres 4-1. Those are the only two games currently in progress. The Braves beat the Nationals 5-4. And the Mets, despite that trade, defeated the Marlins 4-2. For more scores and analysis, head on over to ESPN.com. More coming on game night here with Q Myers and yours truly, ESPN Radio.

0: Coming up in the Friday edition of Unsportsmanlike with Chris Canty, Michelle Smallman, and me, Evan Cohen, the Vikings and Falcons are both holding QB competitions in training camp, but has one job already been decided even before it gets started? It's Unsportsmanlike, 6 a.m. Eastern, right here on ESPN Radio, ESPN2, and ESPNU.
1: Baker Mayfield reported to Bucs camp, doesn't have the new deal he wants, and now sources tell ESPN that he will play out the final year of his deal and become an unrestricted free agent.
2: Baker's not happy with what the Buccaneers offered, like Vita Vea, but Baker right now is going to bet on himself. And usually when Baker is betting on himself, he plays with a chip on his shoulder, and that's usually when he plays some of his best football.
3: These are two big names to pay attention to just because I think that they're a contender in the NFC if they stay healthy.
4: Baker did not get the deal before training camp opened up. He said he is not negotiating during the season. So, to me, Tampa Bay is getting a little silly, allowing this to linger and potentially losing him as he'll be an unrestricted free agent at the end of the season. It's game night here on ESPN Radio, the all-new ESPN app, SiriusXM Channel 80, and tune in. 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She's Mia O'Brien. I'm Q Myers. Don't forget about the ESPN app. It is the home for every WWE premium live event, including this weekend SummerSlam. Night one is this Saturday at 6 p.m. Eastern Time. Night two is Sunday at 6 p.m. Eastern Time. 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All the biggest WWE premium live events all in one place, anytime, anywhere. Mia, you mentioned Baker Mayfield in your sports update. You mentioned the fact that he didn't get the contract extension. The soundtrack coming in was by a great philosopher named Mac Dre. It was actually called Get Stupid, but I didn't want to call Tampa Bay stupid, so I called him silly. Are they being silly for not getting this deal done with one Baker Mayfield?
5: Well, I just find it hilarious, Q, that you already mentioned, and it's on the heels, this Baker Mayfield nonsense, on the heels of Vita Vea requesting a trade, which that kind of felt like it was out of left field last week. And, you know, as much as that is reportedly because he also wants a contract extension, he believes he needs to be compensated more fairly. I can't help but look at this roster in Tampa and say, are they still holding on to what was a championship roster 2-3 years ago, and certainly was a championship roster when they won the Super Bowl with Tom Brady under center? And ultimately, while yes, they're the best team in the NFC South, that's not a whole lot to cry home about, Q, at the end of the day. It's a pretty low bar to clear, depending on your view of the Panthers, Saints, and Falcons in 2026.
4: So what happened with the contract negotiations? Here's Baker Mayfield, who caught up with our Jeremy Fowler.
6: Baker, we're used words like disrespected, disappointed, undervalued when it comes to your contract. What value did the team place on you that made you feel that way?
7: I mean, it was all three, between years, average, and guarantees. Probably the most disappointing is years. Didn't get offered anything over two. And so when you're told you're a franchise quarterback and they handle it otherwise, that's disappointing. So felt like I earned that. It's not a poor me pity party over here. It is what it is, and so that's why I said the deadline was training camp. I'm focused on the team, focused on getting better and trying to give this team a better chance to win a Super Bowl.
6: You've said you're a franchise quarterback, you've shown that. Do you believe, and did you make a stance that you belong in that, you know, top 10 range, $50+ million? That's sort of the market and where you are.
7: Yeah, and I told them, I said it publicly, I was never trying to reset the market. I know where I fit in on that. I'm not over realistic on that, but it's also, I know, just to be compensated, put in that category, and salary cap keeps going up. The guys that are going to re-sign next year, it's going to look a lot different. So at the end of the day, it'd probably be still right about top 15 next year this time, but it's unfortunate they failed to recognize that.
6: How far away were they from that range?
7: Pretty far.
5: Now, personally, Q, I don't know the timeline, if Baker Mayfield spoke with Jeremy Fowler and then went to the podium, or if it was vice versa. Things kind of cooled down slightly. It's 109 degrees, or at least it feels like here in Jacksonville it was today. And so I don't know how cool it actually got in Tampa on the other coast here in the state of Florida. But what I can tell you is maybe a little bit calmer Baker Mayfield when he was then asked by some other reporters, what does this do with his relationship with the Bucs?
7: It's disappointing. It's, you know, I'm not the first one to go through it like this. This is kind of historically how they've done negotiations, which is disappointing when you think you're a cornerstone of the franchise to be treated like that. But disappointing. I know I'm no dummy. I know the contract and salary cap, what's going on. Franchise tag isn't exactly in play for them. It'd be a lot of dead money. So it is what it is. And like I said, unfortunate, but I'm excited. I'm in the best shape I've ever been in a really good place. And I'm feeling really confident with the staff that Todd's put together that we're going to have a really, really good team.
4: It's so funny, man. Vita Vea is handling this situation one way, right? He is there. He has a tweak. So now he's not practicing, and he's requested a trade. All right, that's one way. Baker is all the open book with the media, where normally in this situation, Mia, you've talked to enough players. I've talked to enough players. I've been around enough teams. You've been around enough teams, right? Guys that are in a contract situation, you say, hey, so how far were you off? Is I don't really want to get into that. That's between my people and the people. You know what I mean? Like, normally that's how you hear it.
5: I don't know about that, Q. I did cover Jalen Ramsey, and he did pull up with a Brinks truck to 2019
4: training. Well, he's a different cat.
5: Baker Mayfield. I mean, look, and the North always remembers, and Baker Mayfield doesn't forget. And so even if, let's say, Baker Mayfield does ball out and the Tampa Bay Buccaneers do extend him a contract extension at season's end, I don't know if he's going to accept it, even if it is the highest bidder, because while he says he cares about his teammates and everyone around him, he clearly feels slighted. You heard it in that comment at the podium after practice that specifically he said Todd Bowles and the staff. He did not say general manager Jason Light and the front office. And the North remembers. Baker Mayfield never forgets.
4: I understand that. But if they offer him a deal, and it's a very good deal, and it's somewhere in the range of what he wanted, I have no doubt he's going
5: to
4: sign it.
5: Well, because he wants to live in Tampa. Like, he likes living in Tampa. That's why.
4: He also likes a hell of a contract. And I'm not doubting that he can get a contract from someone else. But if you can get it right where you're at already, why would you go somewhere else? Yes, sometimes things get a little ugly in contract negotiations. Sometimes feelings get hurt. But when it's all said and done and the offer is on the table and he's there signing the deal, all of a sudden everything is magic pixie dust and everybody's happy and everybody's fine.
5: And that's part of why, despite the fact that Mayfield had issued this edict that he would not sign an extension after training camp began, well, he kind of walked that back a little bit today.
8: If they were come to meet your number in the next few weeks, would you like to sign that contract, or are you in a space now?
7: I mean, they're not.
8: I'm going to play my year and head to free agency.
7: They're not talking to me. I know that. If my agent answers it, he's not going to bother me with it unless it's actually recognized for my value.
4: It was strong, but I mean, that's what he's supposed to say. That's actually what I expected him to say early on. You know, that they're not talking to me, they're talking to my agent, and, you know, I'll let them deal with it, and we'll handle it. Because we hear that all the time.
5: Mm-hmm,
4: so, you know, look, he's a guy that has always had a chip on his shoulder. He walked on at Texas Tech, you know, handled his business, got to Oklahoma. I mean, that's his M.O. I've always liked a Baker Mayfield that's been backed into the corner because I think he's at his best. So he probably will go and ball out, which will be great for Tampa Bay, and then they'll have a decision to make. And if they don't make that decision, another team will.
9: So real quick, I want to ask this question.
4: Okay.
9: Let's look into our crystal ball.
4: Ooh. All right.
9: Let's say Baker puts up the same numbers he did last year.
5: Okay.
9: But it's the same result for the Bucks, and so the Bucks decide they miss the playoffs. We're moving on. We just don't. What teams will be in the Baker Mayfield
5: reunion?
9: Market?
5: Reunion. Kevin Stefanski, Atlanta. We already called them our most chaotic team so far through 2 days of training camp. They had an undrafted free agent as their QB1 to begin camp. I know they've obviously changed that since. It's the reunion with Kevin Stefanski for me.
4: I think Atlanta would definitely make a lot of sense. Minnesota, if things don't work out with Kyler Murray, I think J.J. McCarthy's shining up his resume right now. Right, I hope he rented and didn't buy in Minnesota because I think that he's going to have a new address. I think that's two locations right there. The Jets could be interested in him, depending on what they do this year and if they're going to go draft a guy or not, and if they like the guy that they're going to draft. That's already three locations.
9: I feel like that would be the million-dollar question is for teams picking high in the draft.
4: Well, right.
9: We think it's going to be this great quarterback class, but we never know.
4: We never know about that.
9: We thought this past year was, too. Mm-hmm. So I feel like that would be the million-dollar question is teams picking high in the draft, maybe not necessarily first, but like if you don't get the first overall pick, where do the quarterbacks after number one rank compare? Like, are you going to go, do you want to draft a quarterback high, or would you rather go and pay Baker?
4: What about Arizona?
5: I was just about to say.
4: Yeah.
5: That's what I was trying to say. Arizona. Now, at the same time, the fact that they drafted Carson Beck as high as they did, that says to me that they at least want to try that out.
4: Fourth round pick, right?
5: Third.
4: Okay.
5: Well. Yeah, top of the third. So that says to me like they almost want to try that out.

0: but they also just paid Jacoby Brissett, so maybe they don't want to try it out this year. At the same time, good golly, if they're not in the quarterback market next draft, I don't know what they're doing outside of basically resting on their laurels in this idea of they have a LaFleur-Shanahan-McVay system,
1: right.
0: Which apparently is what the owner wants. It's funny, when you said look into the crystal ball, Sister Sledge, I thought you were going to ask the question I was about to pose to Q, which is which happens first, Baker Mayfield gets extended or Vita Vea gets an extension or traded out of Tampa?
1: I don't think he's getting traded at all. I think he's too important to that Todd Bowles defense. I think he's 31 years old. I don't know, unless you're a team that just feels like you're one Vita Vea away from being put over the hump, right? And maybe San Francisco thinks that. Maybe the Rams find something to trade. I don't know. I just don't think, as we had Rick Stroud on the show when this whole thing started, and he said the Glazer family, they don't really do that. They don't really sit there and all of a sudden, you know, trade a player that wants to be traded, especially at this stage of the game. So I'm going to rock with the guy that's been there covering the team for the longest and say that something will get worked out with Vita. I'm sure that Baker will probably end up at the end of the year. Malibu told me in my ear, how about the Pittsburgh Steelers? They're always collecting quarterbacks as well.
0: That's true. And Mike McCarthy, a quarterback whisperer. Just ask Dak Prescott.
1: I mean, he's a whisperer. I'll just say he's a whisperer. I'm not sold that he's a quarterback whisperer. I'm going to say he's a whisperer. he's whispering some sweet nothings in your ear, Mia. How about that? That's what I'll say for Mike McCarthy. But Pittsburgh's always in the business of collecting quarterbacks because, well, they're going to need one sooner rather than later. They got a handful of them, but do they really have a quarterback? She's Mia O'Brien. I'm Q Myers. It's Game Night here on ESPN Radio on the all-new ESPN app. Coming up next, we'd like to show love to the ones that deserve it. We'll do it here on ESPN Radio, the all-new ESPN app, SiriusXM Channel 80, and tune in.
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5: Hey, it's Evan Cohen. 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

0: Once again, the White Sox beat the Yankees in extra innings, and these two teams split the four-game set.
1: We had to score a freaking point. The story is not, you know, the pitchers again did their job. Just score. That's the story, the beginning and end of it. We got to find a way. You know, I'm not going to play the speculative game every single day now. What's going to happen Monday will happen or not happen. We have to score better. We have to do a better job offensively. Period.
2: Very frustrated Yankees manager Aaron Boone right there, as the Yankees literally got walked off in 11 innings. The White Sox get the one win 2-1, and it was the worst way to get a walk-off ever. They literally walked the winning run in. That's the worst way to do it as far as I'm concerned. And you hear the frustration in Aaron Boone's voice. You got to find a way, as he said, to score a point. You got to get some runs. You got to manufacture some runs. They've got to figure it out. Obviously, the trade deadline, everyone's being asked about it. And, well, Aaron Boone doesn't really want to talk about it at this stage of the game.
3: You know what we do want to talk about, Q? The ones who matter, especially our friends in the WNBA.
2: Well, yeah, we're going to get to that in a hot minute, as we show love to the ones that deserve it. That's no doubt about that. The Yankees, real quick, second straight day losing to the White Sox in extra innings. Have lost five straight games overall that have gone to extras. And they're 1-8 in extras this season. Worst record in Major League Baseball. I couldn't show love and talk about them at the same time, because that's not very loving. But we will show love here on Game Night on ESPN Radio, the all-new ESPN app, like this.
4: 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On Game Night.
5: Nothing can stop me. I'm all the way up.
2: You said it, Mia. Gonna show some love to the ladies in the WNBA. A game that just went final just a few minutes ago. The Aces, the Liberty, Asia.
6: New York has won three straight close ball games. This one tightening up against their rivals. Wilson! Bucket!
7: Asia Wilson with her 30-second bucket right here, taking her time, absorbing the contact, spinning, and finishing.
5: Nothing can stop me. I'm all the way up.
3: 23 of Asia's 33 came in the second half. She did finish with 33, 10, and 6. Her seventh career game with 30 and 10 and 5 assists or more. That ties Candace Parker, who was in the house and on the call on Prime, for the most in WNBA history.
2: That is such a good rivalry, though, between the two, the Aces and the Liberty. That one always goes down to the wire. It doesn't matter if the Aces are up big, the Liberty are going to come back. If the Liberty are up big, the Aces are going to come back. It's just a really good built-in rivalry. Jackie Young for the Aces had a good night as well. 29 points, where 22 of them came in the first half. So she did the heavy lifting in the first half. Asia said, all right, I'll go ahead and finish off the job. She had 23 in the second half. The Aces, 104. The Liberty, 99. The Lynx, the tempo. Fee, she's back.
8: Post touch. Collier rips through. And Nafisa Collier is now at 16 points.
5: Nothing can stop me. I'm all the way up.
3: That call courtesy of one Lisa Byington, also on Prime Video. The Lynx get the win 104-72, a thumping in Toronto. Their ninth straight win. That ties their longest win streak in a season over the last 10 years. And Nafisa Collier, in her now third game return, her third game back, excuse me, after missing the first half of the season, minus one game with off-season surgery. 16 points, 7 of 12 from the floor, 5 boards. She has scored at least 15 points in all three of those contests since returning.
2: Yeah, she's so good. And then, of course, Olivia Miles has been doing a lot of the heavy lifting while Fee was out. And now you combine the two. And, you know, we were wondering how long it was going to take for them to get on the same page. Answer, not long. Not long at all. They're good. No worries. Miles is great. She had 16, 3-2, right? Fee had 16 and 5. I mean, yeah, the good got gooder. Let's put it like that. I know that ain't good English, but that's all right. When they play like that, I can break it up and be smooth just like that. Lynx 104, tempo 72, as we show love to the ones that deserve it here on Game Night on ESPN Radio and the all-new ESPN app. How about the sky and the sun? How'd this one play out?
9: Sun once led by 14 in the first half, down 4 with 4 minutes to go. Cardoso's wide open. Carrington rotated over and put on the seatbelt.
10: I mean, she is just so good at that. I mean, that very patient defense, especially in the air, and another finish by Cardozo.
5: Nothing can stop me. I'm all the way up.
3: Good to hear Dejanay Carrington's number called after she missed the first 27 games of the season, recovering from season-ending surgery last September in the first round of the playoffs. Back when she was with the Minnesota Lynx, she returned to her old stomping grounds, now as a member of the Chicago Sky tonight, as Chicago and the Sun remain in my final tier of my WNBA tiers, the lowest tier, teams that start with an S. But hey, at least the Sky able to pick up another win, 94-88.
2: Yeah, it just seems like that's a Bermuda Triangle, man. You go to the Chicago Sky, you're going to no man's land. You're going to, you know, the place where all things go bad. And you know, Tyler Marsh is the head coach there. I want him to succeed. It's just something's not right. Something's not clicking there in that organization. You saw Angel Reese had to get up out of there. She did. You saw what happened with Skylar Diggins. Dejanay finally makes her debut. Cardosa's there, but you don't hear much about her. It just seems like something is off. And, well, the Chicago Sky now 10-18 overall on the season. But they did get the victory tonight over the Sun, who's 7-22. So there's that. It's game night here on ESPN Radio, the all-new ESPN app, SiriusXM Channel 80. And tune in. We'll turn our attention to Major League Baseball. The Twins, the Royals, the ultimate Grand Slam.
11: And the pitch swung on and hit high in the air. Deep right center field for Cody Clemens towards the big wall, and it's gone for a game-winning Grand Slam. And Cody Clemens has fulfilled the prophecy, and the Twins walk off the Royals for the second time in three dramatic days. All hail King Cody at home plate as the Twins win it 4-3.
5: Nothing can stop me. I'm all the way up.
3: The ultimate grand slam and the ultimate call, courtesy of Treasure Island Baseball Network. What is an ultimate grand slam, you ask? It's defined as a walk-off grand slam when a team is trailing by three runs. Not only were the Twins in a 3-0 hole, they were down to their final strike cue. And the son of Roger Clemens, Cody Clemens, delivers.
2: Can you imagine how that team feels? All you needed was one more strike, and you deliver the ball in the wrong place of the plate, and he takes it out the park. Game, set, match. You're right there thinking, hey, we're going to win this one, only until you lose it. Oh, man, that's a rough one right there. But the Twins get it done, 4-3. Shout-out to Cody Clemens. And on the call, sounded like he parted the Red Sea based off everything that he just did. One more good one. How about the Red Sox and the A's? How about the Red Sox?
12: All right, here's Contreras. Would you be surprised at all if they went back-to-back?
13: Nope.
12: Pitch is swung on and driven high and deep. Contreras, are you kidding me? And it is 5-4 Red Sox.
5: Nothing can stop me. I'm all the way up.
3: I'm told that's a better call than the ultimate call, but WEEI nonetheless, another dramatic one for the Boston Red Sox, who are 25-5 in their last 30. Wilson Contreras, the go-ahead shot.
2: They're amazing. The Red Sox are amazing, and my Athletics are not. And so they're serving it up on a platter. But shout out to the Red Sox. Big victory, and they have found their way back into everything in Major League Baseball. 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
1: Pitch swung on and hit high in the air. Deep right center field for Cody Clemens towards the big wall, and it's gone.
0: Trouble in Tampa.
2: I think I'm a franchise quarterback. I've been told I'm a franchise quarterback. It's been said publicly from ownership down here. And so to not have a deal done is very disappointing.
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3: We don't run a hype machine up here in the Midwest. 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And when we fall short, we say we fell short. 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
5: Welcome in to SportsCenter All Night. 200 and a little change away from LA and 2 days into training camp. We'll take you around the NFL. Plus, we got some trash talk that's already started cooking in the Big Ten during media days. And the Major League Baseball trade deadline nearly here. Teams trying to see if they're just that one missing piece away from contending with those World Series champion Dodgers. The Boston Red Sox, they're going to be the ones pulling their wallets out, going from sellers to buyers at the hottest second half team tonight, trailing 4-3 against the Athletics, and, well, they stayed hot.
6: Two balls and a strike. The pitch is swung on its sky to the center field. It is way back. Butler at the track, at the wall. It is gone! We are tied at 4. Wheel, yeah! What a swing! And the Red Sox, more late inning magic in Sacramento.
5: WEEI on the call. And

0: And they'll pick it up one pitch later.
1: All right, here's Contreras. Would you be surprised at all if they went back-to-back?
2: Nope.
1: Pitch is swung on and driven high and deep in the left field. It is gone! Back-to-back, Abreu and Contreras. Are you kidding me? And it is 5-4 Red Sox.
0: Would you be surprised at all if they went back-to-back? Nope. And there goes Contreras, his 23rd home run of the season. Sonny Gray on the mound. He was the A's first-round pick back in 2011. Rebounded from what was his first outing of the season. He went 7 innings this evening for his 13th win of the season. Plenty of afternoon games on Thursday. The Yankees 3.5 games back on the Rays in the AL East. They were taking on the White Sox, and it was a stellar outing on the mound for both sides in Chicago. Chicago starter Sean Burke, he didn't allow a run on 3 hits, struck out 10, walked 2 in 6 innings, while New York starter Ryan Weathers, he didn't allow a run on 3 hits through 7 innings, struck out 4, walked 3, and his pitch count, 106. So here's the deal. No runs scored until the 10th, tied at 1 in the 11th.
3: The 3-0. It is high, and the game is over. Tristan Peters with a game-ending walk. Boy, Christmas has come early in the last 2 days playing these Yankees. They have been very giving. White Sox have taken 2 wins because of it.
0: And they were giving that walk-off walk, the team's first walk-off walk since August 5th of 2015 for the White Sox. That is that call on ESPN 1000. White Sox have their 9th walk-off win of the season. The Yankees, 2nd straight day losing to the White Sox in extra innings. They've lost 5 straight games overall that have gone into extras. Here's skipper Aaron Boone after the loss.
4: We had to score a freaking point. The story is not, the pitchers again did their job. Obviously Stormy was great to get us going. The bullpen was good, including Cruz. Just score. That's the story, the beginning and end of it. We got to find a way.
5: Do you think that you guys need a bat?
4: I don't know, Randy. It doesn't matter. I'm not going to play the speculative game every single day now. What's going to happen Monday will happen or not happen. We have to score better. We have to do a better job offensively, period, and not looking over our shoulders for anyone. We have to find a way.
0: No clouds for Weathers, but there are also no runs for him either. Yankees 1-8 in extras this season. That's the worst in Major League Baseball. Well, we got some great pitching as well for the Twins and the Royals. Royals starter Noah Cameron dominated for 8 scoreless innings. He carried a no-no into the 7th, left with a 3-0 lead. Bullpen could not finish the job. Twins had 2 out, bottom 9, bases loaded for Cody Clemens. He was behind 0-2 in the count.
6: And the pitch swung on and hit high in the air. Deep right center field for Cody Clemens towards the big wall, and it's gone for a game-winning grand slam. And Cody Clemens has fulfilled the prophecy, and the Twins walk off the Royals for the 2nd time in 3 dramatic days. All hail King Cody at home plate as the Twins win it.
0: All hail King Cody on the Treasure Island Baseball Network. Clemens had the ultimate grand slam, but according to him, is it his ultimate accomplishment in his career?
7: Number one, for sure. I mean, I've never had a walk-off home run in the big leagues. And for it to be a grand slam is kind of just like icing on the cake. So, I'd rank it top for sure. That's stuff that you dream about, stuff like that when you're a little kid. That's what you envision doing. And so that was awesome.
0: Now, when it comes to the American League, all of those teams, they're chasing the Rays out of Tampa Bay, looking to win their third straight series, wrapping three against the Texas Rangers, tied at two into the eighth, two out, no one on for Cedric Mullins. He's got the first pitch swinging.
2: Swinging a fly ball down the left field line towards the corner, giving chase Langford back near the wall. This one jumps over the Crawford cutout. It's a home run for Cedric Mullins to the opposite field. It just missed the pole and went over the 315 sign. The Rays had taken a 3-2 lead.
0: Here's the thing. It is muddy. It is messy when it comes to the American League Anyone's Game. Cedric Mullins, seventh career go-ahead home run in the eighth inning or later. That's his second this season. And get this, the Rays are 12-1 this season when Mullins hits a home run. The Rays have won eight of their last 10 after that five-game losing streak. And they've got 64 wins, tied for second most before that, before August 1st in franchise history, trailing only 2023 with 65 wins. So the Rays in the mix, everybody in the mix as the trade deadline approaches. Here's Doug Glanville, ESPN MLB analyst, on how that's shaken out.
8: Well, I see teams that are going to make a lot of moves, you know, and it may not be the traditional, I'm trying to win the trade. There's much more of like a lateral win-win type of scenario. And you mentioned those three teams. Well, they're in the same division. Mm-hmm. So they're also looking at like, all right, how do we get better than the teams we're going to compete a lot against? And so when you think of the Guardians, you think of the Twins, even teams like the Astros, a lot of these divisions in the American League are bunched up. Mm-hmm. And the question is it just like mediocrity or is it just parity? And the exposure that's going to come out of this is like, okay, who's really trying to push through? Because you might have teams with the same record and one is just like fire selling and the other's trying to get in. And it depends on where your organization is at the time, because sometimes you just want to get in because it's been a long time. Mm. And other times you want to make a move to say, I'm only going to do this if I'm going to win a division. Mm-hmm. So these teams in the American League in particular are going to expose all of this in the next couple of days.
0: Meanwhile, the Dodgers just beat the Mariners 6-2 for their second straight win. We'll have some highlights from that game coming up later in the hour. Right now, you're listening to SportsCenter all night on ESPN Radio, Sirius XM, Channel 80. 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Well, NFL training camp day two, and that is 2 days too late for Baker Mayfield bargaining with the Bucks.
9: It's disappointing. I'm not the first one to go through it like this. This is kind of historically how they've done negotiations, which is disappointing when you think you're a cornerstone of the franchise to be treated like that. But disappointing. I know I'm no dummy. I know the contract and salary cap, what's going on. Franchise tag isn't exactly in play for them. It'd be a lot of dead money. It is what it is, and like I said, unfortunate, but I'm excited. I'm in the best shape I've ever been in a really good place, and I'm feeling really confident with the staff that Todd's put together that we're going to have a really, really good team.
0: Baker Mayfield, he wanted his contract settled with the Tampa Bay Buccaneers before he got going in training camp. Well, he's there at training camp, not a holdout, not a hold in, but he doesn't plan to answer any more questions about those negotiations moving forward. So ESPN's Jeremy Fowler made sure to get, well, all of them in on Thursday.
10: Baker, we're used words like disrespected, disappointed, undervalued when it comes to your contract. What value did the team place on you that made you feel that way?
9: I mean, it was all three between years, average and guarantees. Probably the most disappointing is years. Didn't get offered anything over two. And so when you're told you're a franchise quarterback and they handle it otherwise, that's disappointing. So felt like I earned that. It's not a poor me pity party over here. It is what it is. And so that's why I said the deadline was training camp. I'm focused on the team, focused on getting better and trying to give this team a better chance to win a Super Bowl.
10: What was the reasoning for that?
9: I don't know why I wasn't there. So I can't give an explanation.
10: You've said you're a franchise quarterback. You've shown that. Do you believe and did you make a stance that you belong in that, you know, top 10 range, $50+ million? That's sort of the market and where you are.
9: Yeah. And I told them, I said it publicly, I was never trying to reset the market. I know where I fit in on that. I'm not over-realistic on that, but it's also, I know, just to be compensated, put in that category, and salary cap keeps going up. The guys that are going to re-sign next year, it's going to look a lot different. So at the end of the day, it'd probably be still right about top 15 next year this time, and but it's unfortunate they failed to recognize that.
10: How far away were they from that range?
9: Pretty far.
10: Did you consider a holdout just considering the incredible leverage a established starting quarterback would have?
9: No, because I know it's, I got a bad taste in my mouth from last year, and I know the potential this group has. It's still, for me, the most important thing is winning and making sure that I'm a team-first guy, and I wanted our guys to know that, and then I was dead serious about it, so never considered a holdout, hold in. I want to win ball games. I want to play with these guys. It's a special group, and that's why it feels like home. Yeah.
10: And then you mentioned the potential of this team. How do you quantify that? Like, what can it look like if everybody stays healthy and is clicking on all cylinders?
9: Yeah, it's... Potential is always just potential on paper, and we have that for sure. You know, last year, kind of fighting an uphill battle. None of our starting five offensive linemen on paper not once played a snap together, so it's hard to win in this league without those big boys. But, you know, we went through a lot of that, and we had a lot of guys play that probably weren't supposed to. So we have depth up front, got depth in the defensive line, some new additions, and so I'm excited about that.
10: Yeah. Have you been forced at all to think about free agency, other teams, any of those possibilities?
9: No, and that was kind of the big issue, was like, I want to be present where my feet are at. I am a Buccaneer right now. I am the quarterback for this team. How can I lead the best way possible? How can I win as many games as possible, and how can we win a Super Bowl?
10: And you've gone through this before, like you said, went through it in Cleveland, played well multiple spots, and here you are. You know, how have you processed what that means and why that is happening despite the play you put on the tape?
9: I don't know. There could be a lot of factors, but all I know is I can control what I can, and that's being the best possible quarterback for the Bucs and the best leader possible for this organization.
0: Now, Mayfield, of course, led the Bucs to back-to-back NFC South titles in 23-24. Injuries derailed those three-peat hopes back in 25, but renewed hopes for 2026. If anything, it's a gamble for the Bucs to see if he can up his value. And as for if he'll entertain offers during training camp or during the season, Mayfield said, well, his agent can bring them to him, but he knows his agent won't bug him unless it's something that is what he believes to be a competitive value. Hardly the only players still looking to iron out their contracts, though. 2023 first rounders, a couple of them, Atlanta Falcons running back Bijan Robinson and Detroit Lions running back Jahmyr Gibbs. Gibbs missed his second straight day of practice. Dan Campbell, Lions head coach, weighs in on how he's feeling about that.
11: I'll just leave it this. You guys know how I feel, how we feel about Gibbs, and what the team feels about him. And I'll leave it at that. Listen, all the other stuff, my job is to coach who's out there right now. And I love the kid. But I got a team to coach right now. And listen, whatever all this at some point here, it'll get done. It's going to get done. I'm not even sweating it.
0: Gibbs, Robinson, they could reset the running back market with their deals. Currently, it's Saquon Barkley setting the standard. He's the NFL's highest paid running back, with his contract worth an annual average of about $20.6 million. Well, coming up 23 days out from college football kickoff, but the games, they have already begun at Big Ten Media Days. 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We will be right back.
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1: One more day until you can say college football starts this month. And Indiana head coach, the defending champions, Kurt Cignetti, well, he's getting everybody fired up at Big Ten Media Days.
2: The Big Ten is the best league in football, and a lot of really good football teams. It's hard to win on the road. Very physical football teams, very well coached. It definitely prepares you for the playoffs. There's no doubt about it. The numbers speak for themselves. I mean, we don't run a hype machine up here in the Midwest. We believe everything's earned, not given. And when we fall short, we say we fell short. We don't cry a river, whine, and complain.
1: That's what you call poking the bear, the bulldogs, or, I don't know, grabbing the bull by its long horns, right? Later on SportsCenter, he referenced it as that conference down south. Give him a little credit, too. Big Ten teams back-to-back-to-back national champions. Cignetti's Hoosiers, of course, the defending, but staying up north, Ian Fitzsimmons of ESPN Radio's Amber and Ian, he's been at Big Ten Media Days, caught up with the new Michigan head coach, Kyle Whittingham.
3: Michigan head coach, Kyle Whittingham. It just sounds so weird, man. I've known you 25 years. What's it like for you?
4: It was a big adjustment, a big change, but I'll tell you what, the University of Michigan is a special place now. It's got the history, the tradition, the resources, the academics. It doesn't really want for anything. I mean, it's a place where it's the one of the standard bearers of college football.
3: I never dreamed that you leave the Wasatch Front.
4: Well,
3: so yeah, I know. I mean, so like again, it's
4: Nothing lasts forever. Yeah.
3: What was it about continuing? Because you have the family, you have everything. You know, I know you love the Harley. I know you love skiing. I know you love hiking and fishing.
4: Yeah.
3: I know Ann Arbor's got some of that.
4: Yeah.
3: But that was home for you for the better part of 40 years.
4: You're right. You're right.
3: Fire away, man. Why?
4: The allure of winning a national championship and being able to compete for that every single year is something that I think every coach would jump at the opportunity on.
3: How much was the thought of missing the whistle?
4: Part of it. But and I feel like I really, at the time, felt like I had a lot of gas left in the tank. But we had done just about everything we could do at Utah. It was time for an opportunity for someone else to lead the program. And if the right team had not called, I wouldn't be coaching right now. But there was about six or eight teams, and if I got the call, I was definitely going to be interested.
3: Michigan was obviously
4: top of that list.
3: What do you have? Because your teams, man, you're built from the guts out. What do you have in this group coming in as a first-year head coach?
4: Well, I think we've got the makings of just that. We've got a physical front on both sides of the ball, which is our calling card in Utah.

0: You've got a running back room that's as good as any in the country. Jordan Marshall and Savion Hyder and Bryson Coonsdahl. And so it's a situation where Michigan football and what it has been and what it was in its heyday falls right in line with what we expect now.
1: And when it comes to, well, that conference down south, the SEC, of course, those Cignetti's words, Texas head coach Steve Sarkisian joined the Rich Eisen show to talk about, well, what else, Arch Manning?
2: I really don't think he cares about what somebody says about him, some being good, some being bad. There's people out there who still think he's going to be the first pick of the draft. There's still people out there who still think he's going to win the Heisman Trophy. But there's plenty of other people who think he may not be. And that's okay too. I just don't think it moves the needle for him. And I think it takes that experience of wearing the weight of the name on his back and wearing the weight of the name on the front of his jersey to understand that he still has to put that jersey on every Saturday. And the opinions of others are really irrelevant to his preparation, to his work ethic, to his drive, to the type of leader he is in that locker room, ultimately to the way he plays.
1: Steve Sarkisian on the Rich Eisen show. Well, we've got eyes on the Major League Baseball trade deadline. That's set for Monday, but that deadline is Sunday in the WNBA. Five-time All-Star guard Kelsey Plum on Thursday said she's not taking anything personal amid some growing speculation that the Los Angeles Sparks could move her before that trade deadline. But we got three games on the schedule on Thursday evening, a marquee matchup between the last two WNBA champs. Of course, that's the New York Liberty and Las Vegas Aces. Aces holding a two-point lead with under a minute to play.
3: New York has won three straight close ball games. This one tightening up against their rivals. Wilson! Bucket!
4: Asia Wilson with her 30-second bucket right here, taking her time, absorbing the contact, spinning, and finishing.
1: Asia Wilson, 33 points, 10 rebounds. Jackie Young added 27 points, 9 assists, just shy of a double-double. Chelsea Gray, she added 16 before fouling out. And of note, Brianna Stewart on the other side, she had 26 points and 11 rebounds for New York and moved into 10th on the WNBA's career scoring list. Stewart has 6,588 points. She made a basket in the lane early in the third, moving her past Candace Parker. Now, some teams, they were going to be the unlucky ones on the end of Nafisa Collier's season debut. The Toronto Tempo, they drew the shortest of straws back-to-back. 15 against Tempo on Tuesday in her debut, and 16 tonight.
5: Post touch. Collier rips through. And Nafisa Collier is now at 16 points.
1: Collier, Olivia Miles, and Courtney Williams, they each had 16 points. Though this was the first time in Miles' WNBA career that she did not have an assist. The Lynx have 9 straight wins, tied for longest in franchise history in the last 10 seasons, and they improved to 24-6. So, coming up, what matters more to Baker Mayfield, time or money? And we go around the league for day 2 of NFL training camp.
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1: Brad Stevens. 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Go give the deal you got for Jaylen Brown to the Clippers. Take Kawhi. Who cares what happens after that?
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1: We're still cooking here on SportsCenter All Night. We've got your half-hour headlines. Major League Baseball trade deadline just 3 days out. How are things shaking up for those buyers, sellers? Tarek Skubal, what's the sweepstakes for him? And we've got day two of NFL training camp. That is in the books. What's the story shaping up to be so far? Well, the biggest story of day two, anyway, coming out of Tampa Bay's camp and Baker Mayfield.
2: Baker, you've used words like disrespected, disappointed, undervalued when it comes to your contract. What value did the team place on you that made you feel that way?
3: I mean, it was all three between years, average, and guarantees. Probably the most disappointing is years. Didn't get offered anything over two. And so when you're told you're a franchise quarterback and they handle it otherwise, that's disappointing. So felt like I earned that. It's not a poor me pity party over here. It is what it is, and so that's why I said the deadline was training camp. I'm focused on the team, focused on getting better and trying to give this team a better chance to win a Super Bowl.
2: You've said you're a franchise quarterback, you've shown that. Do you believe and did you make a stance that you belong in that, you know, top 10 range, $50+ million? That's sort of the market and where you are.
3: Yeah, and I told them, I said it publicly, I was never trying to reset the market. I know where I fit in on that. I'm not over realistic on that, but it's also, I know, just to be compensated, put in that category, and salary cap keeps going up. The guys that are going to re-sign next year, it's going to look a lot different. So at the end of the day, it'd probably be still right about top 15 next year this time, but it's unfortunate they failed to recognize that.
2: How far away were they from that range?
3: Pretty far.
1: Pretty far. And Mayfield has a laundry list of reasons that they haven't gotten a deal done. First and foremost, he doesn't like the structure of the contract, says it wasn't suitable, mainly in that guaranteed money space. But he's also adamant, you heard him there, about wanting a longer commitment than 2 years. If he's to be the franchise quarterback, well, a commitment over 2 years is what he's looking for. And in that money conversation, Mayfield used comps like Green Bay's Jordan Love at $55 million per year. You've got Trevor Lawrence in Jacksonville, $55 million per year. Brock Purdy, $53 million out of San Fran.

0: So Mayfield and Mayfield's camp, they feel like he's among the best bargain players in recent years, and they're looking to get that money up there. But what is the kind of message that the Bucks are sending to Mayfield? Here's Marcus Spears, ESPN NFL analyst on NFL Live.
1: But Tampa, to me, is signaling it's not what we said. We do not think you are the answer for this franchise if you're offering me a contract only 2 years. Because quarterbacks that are franchise guys and the way the franchise looks at them, they offer them more than the 2-year deal after they've done what Baker has done as starting quarterback for them.
0: So that's the years, but what about the money? Also on NFL Live, you've got Mita Kimes weighing in on that $50 million price tag.
2: There's very few quarterbacks who make middle-class money. It's a small list of guys between 20 and $50 million average per year. It's either $50 million and up, or guys on rookie deals and journeymen, and very little in between. And I think we hear 50 and up, and we think top 10 quarterback. But the reality is, that's not quite true. It really is, if you are an above-average quarterback and you're up, you're probably going to make more than $50 million a year. So I understand why Baker, who I do think is an above-average quarterback, feels that he deserves that much.
0: As for if he can make a deal during the season, Mayfield says unless it's competitive, he doesn't expect his agent to bring him that deal. But no, this will not impact his season. If anything, it could be a gamble for Tampa Bay, as his price value, depending on how he plays, well, that price tag, it could increase. Mayfield may not be a holdout or in. Notably, though, a few are. Atlanta Falcons running back Bijan Robinson, Detroit Lions running back Jahmyr Gibbs, both missed their second straight days of practice on day two of training camp. Robinson and Gibbs looking to reset that running back market with their deals. As far as Gibbs is concerned, Freddie Coleman thinks that he has every reason to expect that kind of money. Here he is, the host of Freddie and Harry on Bijan Robinson.
3: Pound for pound, I think this guy's the best player in the National Football League. Bijan Robinson, running back of the Atlanta Falcons. 1,478 yards rushing, 5.2 yards a carry, 7 touchdowns. Catching the ball, 79 catches, averaging 10.4 yards per reception. A lot of wide receivers will love those kind of numbers, and he's doing that at the running back position with 4 touchdowns. He's in line for a big contract. And if Michael Penix Jr. can be relatively healthy, those numbers might be even better this year.
0: All right, and at least some contracts have been settled on day two of training camp. Free agent wide receiver Deebo Samuel, according to reports from Ian Rapoport of NFL Network, says that he will return to San Francisco on a one-year deal worth up to $7 million. Samuel, of course, played 6 seasons for the 49ers. He was traded to Washington last season for a 2025 fifth-round pick, but this would bring him back. And Saints wide receiver Chris Olave, 4-year extension worth up to $132 million, $90 million guaranteed. All across the country, we've got training camp today at the Minnesota Vikings training camp. Well, they may have one of the most intriguing quarterback battles in the NFL right now. Through the opening stretch of training camp, there's still no clear winner between J.J. McCarthy and Kyler Murray. McCarthy looking to prove he's ready to become that franchise quarterback after injury-shortened seasons in that third year. And then Kyler Murray, he's making a strong case that experience should win out. But that's their case. What does Wes Phillips, Vikings head coach, have to think?
4: We're scripting out their reps, so we know who's getting what, and then you want to make sure that in one rack, okay, he had 3 passes and he had 3 runs. You know, you've got to, and what kind of passes were they, and are we really giving them a good and fair opportunity as we go through this competition? Those guys are professionals. They're all about it, and the good thing about Kyler just being a veteran is that he's got a lot of banked experience under his belt, so you know, a lot of the things that maybe a rookie would be struggling with, hey, I'm not getting enough reps. He's seen just about everything and knows how to play football.
0: So the competition might be there, according to Phillips. If you ask McCarthy, if you ask Murray, yeah, there's that QB competition. If you ask unsportsmanlike Chris Canty, he says competition, what competition.
5: I don't know how many quarterbacks you can use Kwesi Adofo-Mensah, the former general manager, as the scapegoat for. J.J. McCarthy didn't work out. It's clear and obvious. Justin Jefferson isn't happy, which is a key in all of this. They fired the general manager, brought in somebody else. The head coach went out and got Kyler Murray to be a part of this quarterback competition. This has to work in Minnesota, and I don't know that the organization is going to continue to gamble away seasons on the promise that once upon a time was J.J. McCarthy. I think this is Kyler's show. If J.J. McCarthy somehow, some way ends up starting games, it would be because he blew everybody away in his training camp in preseason, or it would be because of an injury to Kyler.
0: When it comes to the New York Football Giants, Jackson Dart knows his role with the team, the second-year QB, hoping, though, that he'll have one of his number one targets back, Malik Nabers, back at full strength.
6: I got extreme confidence in myself, and I'm not gonna put myself in any spot that I feel like I'm not going to be better than what I was before. So I don't see myself being what I was before. What I was before, which y'all saw my rookie year, I felt like that was basic. So, I mean, I got high standards for myself, and I know everybody has high standards for me also. But the standard that I hold myself to is very high, and I feel like whatever that standard that I hold myself to, you'll see sooner or later.
0: And here's Dart on that wide receiver.
7: Well, he definitely has a presence about him. There's an aura that he has on the field that is exhilarating, makes me happy, makes everybody happy just to see him out there. And I think for him, he's had a lot of positives. So we're just going to continue to get him in slowly. And he's doing a great job with how he's attacking his recovery.
0: And under new head coach Harbaugh, well, the words are competitive, different, intense. And they are trying to make things change over there in East Rutherford, New Jersey. So development is the name of the game in Las Vegas. Kirk Cousins has the reins at QB. And Fernando Mendoza, well, he may have graduated college, but he is all in on studying.
8: I still have a long way out. I feel more comfortable, but I am nowhere near where I need to be, especially with learning the playbook. And I still need to go a lot longer and attack the playbook harder. So I'm still ways away. But I feel like I'm more comfortable from day two, especially from day one. And I'm just trying to do my part, focus the next rep, and do everything I possibly can to prepare myself to be the best asset I can for my team. And whatever decision is made at the end, that's fantastic. And I'm all for it. I just want the team to win. So that's where I'm at. But I believe that we have so many great players on the team, and there's a heightened sense of urgency.
0: Although sometimes learning and training comes from unlikely sources, and training camp is certainly a chance to hear what the guys have been up to during the off season. Yeah, the best training, if you ask Eric Gall Jr., Bengals tight end, that came from a bit of an unexpected place on a trip to Greece.
9: I was in Greece, and out there the roads are real tight, and I got hit pretty hard, and you know, I got up, like, nothing, it didn't faze me, it felt great. It was a good hit.
10: You were, like, crossing the street, or they hit you from behind, you were
9: walking? I was,
10: walking.
9: Like, about to, and, you know, it was, like, one of those weird vehicles, like, a three-wheeler, and it kind of just, like, I just, as I looked up, it was, like, kind of as if I just got stiff blocked.
11: Did it feel like a little dose of football for a second?
9: It really did. Like, I bounced right back up. You know, I had a big scrape on my face because, you know, I kind of.
11: How fast was it going?
9: I got black. I don't know. As soon as I looked up, I was, like, about to cross the street, and soon as he was avoiding somebody, and it hit me pretty good. So.
12: How big was that for your confidence?
9: Like, it was really huge. It was huge for my confidence. Like, it was, like, Drew and them, they're like, dude. I'm like, bro, like, you don't understand. Like, that did a lot of good things for the mental.
0: You know you're missing football when your reaction to getting leveled by a delivery truck is, that was big for my confidence. I can't wait to play. So that's one way to look at it for Eric Gall Jr. with the Cincinnati Bengals, right? But you are listening right now to SportsCenter All Night on ESPN Radio, Sirius XM Channel 80, presented by Progressive Insurance. Major League Baseball, it is getting down to the wire for teams trying to prove what they should do when the trade deadline hits on Monday. As far as the Dodgers, well, If anything, it's at

0: adding one missing piece, but for them, they're just trying to keep up that consistency. A matchup with the Mariners this evening, and the Mariners a little bit more at stake, trying to stay fighting in that American League wild card picture. Every game is a measuring stick for them, and the Dodgers on the field without Shohei Ohtani because of knee soreness, but that didn't seem to be much of an issue.
1: 0-1 pitch. Swung on, hammer deep to right field. This ball's back. It is gone. Into the Seattle bullpen. Dalton rushing. A three-run shot for the Dodger catcher. It is 5-0.
0: Dalton rushing had that three-run home run as the Dodgers beat the Mariners 6-2. But Atlanta trying to prove that it can be one of those contenders as well, one of those teams that can catch the Dodgers and give them something to think about in the postseason.
2: Holmquist delivers. 0-2, served on a line right center field. It will splash down for a base hit. Baldwin will score. Acuna jogging home. And Ozzy Albies with a two-strike, two-out, two-run single to give the Braves a 5-3 lead here in the sixth.
0: Ozzy Albies helps lift the Braves over the Washington Nationals 5-4 on Thursday. He was 1-for-3, had that go-ahead 2-RBI single in the sixth inning. It was his 19th go-ahead RBI of the season, tied for fifth in the league. The Braves now have a 3-game home win streak, tying their longest of the season. Well, it's always a good day when the Cubs and Cardinals play. Even better when we get a chance for some extra innings.
3: The pitch. Line drive down the right field line. That's a fair ball. Cubs take the lead. The ball bounces off the sidewall. Bregman going for two slides. He's got a double. Cubs have a 3-2 lead. Alex Bregman delivers.
0: Cubs with their 9th extra inning win of the season. Most in Major League Baseball Thursday. It was their 15th extra inning game, which is tied with the Mets for most in the majors. Bregman had the go-ahead double in the 10th inning, his 5th career go-ahead hit in extra innings, but his first since 2023. The Cubs' first series win at the Cardinals since July of 2023. 7th straight road win of the series. Longest active streak in Major League Baseball. The Cubs, they beat the Cardinals 4-2. We've got much more coming up ahead on SportsCenter all night. 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
1: Welcome back to SportsCenter All Night right here on ESPN Radio. Major League Baseball trade deadline continues to tick closer. We got some scores around the league on Thursday. Reds beat the Pirates 3-2 in a walk-off. Mets topped the Marlins 4-2. And the Giants and the Padres locked in 4-1.
2: Susak swings, and there's another one. This one is headed back home to San Francisco. Oh, what a shot. And it is 3-0 Giants.
1: Rookie Daniel Susak, 2-run home run. He had 3 RBI. Robbie Ray pitched 6 impressive innings, winning his 7th straight decision, led the San Francisco Giants to that 4-1 victory over the Padres. They saw their 5-game win streak snapped, dropped 2 games behind that in that final National League wild card spot. In the WNBA, the past 2 league champs battled in a nail-biter. Aces topped the Liberty 104-99. Chelsea Gray, she had 16 points before fouling out as she spoke with Prime Video after the game.
3: Chelsea, you had to turn into coach at the end there, and I saw you just getting into that timeout. What did you see at the end that eventually turned into that steal from Jackie?
4: We knew they were going to try to get a look for Sabrina or Stewie from beyond the arc, so just staying present and up to touch and getting through it. I know Jackie would read the situation for sure.
3: Yes, you fouled out, but I want to talk about the trust between you and as well as your coach, Becky Hammond. For her to draw up that play coming out of the timeout, what does it say about the relationship that's transferred on this floor?
4: And we've been with each other for a long period of time, so we have that built-in chemistry and that built-in trust. It doesn't just happen overnight, so super proud of this group and our trust within each other to get that done.
3: You talk about the cohesion, the chemistry, and the time that it takes. Is that what shows up for you when you think about these games that get close, but you are still able to find a way, and especially if you have someone like Asia Wilson on the floor?
4: It happens with little moments, whether it's help side defense, passing it one more, rebounding, boxing out. It's all the little things that sometimes don't show up in the stat sheet that we do for each other that gets the big picture done.
3: And last one for you, because I think, well, the last time you were on the floor, Asia makes that big bucket and you're back in the background just hyping her up. Is there anything she still does that surprises you?
4: Man, I'm blessed to be around her every day. I don't think we should or nobody should get satisfied with seeing greatness. We got to live it out and cherish it while they're still playing and give them their flowers now. So, yeah, I'm going to scream, yell, kick, whatever I got to do with Asia Wilson on the floor.
1: All right, so a win for the Aces, the Minnesota Lynx. They rolled to a win over the Toronto Tempo, 104.

0: 74-72. And in Chicago, the Sky beat the Sun 94-88 behind Camila Cardoso. She finished with 26 points in 21 minutes. Sun fall to 7-22 on the season. The Sky improved marginally to 10-18. But elsewhere in the league, the WNBA has suspended Seattle Storm co-owner Celeste Keaton from attending the team's next five home games after her exchange with Fever fans during Tuesday's matchup. That's your news on SportsCenter All Night. 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
2: 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Are you entertained?
1: Number five.
0: On the south side of Chicago, Tristan Peters drew a bases-loaded walk as the White Sox won their second straight extra-inning game versus the Yankees. ESPN 1000.
3: The 3-0. It is high, and the game is over. Tristan Peters with a game-ending walk. Boy, Christmas has come early in the last 2 days playing these Yankees. They have been very giving. Two wins because of it.
1: Number four.
0: A big night from the Aces superstar Asia Wilson, powering Vegas to a 104-99 win against the Liberty on Prime Video.
4: New York has won three straight close ball games. This one tightening up against their rivals. Wilson! Buckets! And the foul!
5: Asia Wilson. With her 30-second bucket right here, taking her time, absorbing the contact, spinning, and finishing.
1: Number three.
0: The opening game of a four-game series between the Pirates and Reds was a nail-biter as Nathaniel Lowe's walk-off RBI lifted Cincinnati to victory. 700 WLW.
6: The 2-1 pitch to Lowe. Swinging a bouncing ball toward the middle. Shortstop to his left field. Triolo to second, one. Back to first. Not in time, and Ellie scores. The Reds walk it off. Lowe beat it out at first, and the Reds are able to get Ellie home from third, and they beat the Pirates 3-2.
1: Number two.
0: Wilson Contreras slugs a go-ahead homer in the eighth to give the Red Sox the 5-4 win over the Athletics on WEEI.
6: All right, here's Contreras. Would you be surprised at all if they went back-to-back?
7: Nope.
6: Pitch is swung on and driven high and deep in the left field, and it is gone!
0: In Minnesota, Cody Clemens leads the Twins to a win in grand fashion. Treasure Island Baseball Network.
8: Pitch swung on and hit high in the air. Deep right center field for Cody Clemens towards the big wall, and it's gone for a game-winning grand slam. And Cody Clemens has fulfilled the prophecy, and the Twins walk off the Royals for the second time in three dramatic days. All hail King Cody!
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1: So who's going to say something from an NFL training camp or from college football that'll leave us saying, man, oh man, why did they say that? 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

0: Thursday MLB action includes a walk-off in grand fashion.
1: Pitch swung on and hit high in the air. Deep right center field for Cody Clemens towards the big wall, and it's gone.
0: Trouble in Tampa?
2: I think I'm a franchise quarterback. I've been told I'm a franchise quarterback. It's been said publicly from ownership down here. And so to not have a deal done is very disappointing.
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3: We don't run a hype machine up here in the Midwest. 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And when we fall short, we say we fell short. 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
5: Welcome in to SportsCenter All Night. 200 and a little change away from LA and 2 days into training camp. We'll take you around the NFL. Plus, we got some trash talk that's already started cooking in the Big Ten during media days. And the Major League Baseball trade deadline nearly here. Teams trying to see if they're just that one missing piece away from contending with those World Series champion Dodgers. The Boston Red Sox, they're going to be the ones pulling their wallets out, going from sellers to buyers at the hottest second half team tonight, trailing 4-3 against the Athletics, and, well, they stayed hot.
6: Two balls and a strike. The pitch is swung on its sky to the center field. It is way back. Butler at the track, at the wall. It is gone! We are tied at 4. What a swing! And the Red Sox, more late inning magic in Sacramento.
5: WEEI on the call, and they'll pick it up one pitch later.
6: All right, here's Contreras. Would you be surprised at all if they went back to back?
7: Nope.
6: Pitch is swung on and driven high and deep in the left field. It is gone! Back to back! Abreu and Contreras, are you kidding me? And it is 5-4 Red Sox.
5: Would you be surprised at all if they went back to back? Nope. And there goes Contreras, his 23rd home run of the season. Sonny Gray on the mound. He was the A's first round pick back in 2011. Rebounded from what was his worst outing of the season. He went 7 innings this evening for his 13th win of the season. Plenty of afternoon games on Thursday. The Yankees 3.5 games back on the Rays in the AL East. They were taking on the White Sox, and it was a stellar outing on the mound for both sides in Chicago. Chicago starter Sean Burke, he didn't allow a run on 3 hits, struck out 10, walked 2 in 6 innings, while New York starter Ryan Weathers, he didn't allow a run on 3 hits through 7 innings, struck out 4, walked 3, and his pitch count, 106. So here's the deal. No runs scored until the 10th, tied at 1 in the 11th.
8: The 3-0. It is high, and the game is over. Tristan Peters with a game-ending walk.
9: Boy, Christmas has come early in the last 2 days playing these Yankees. They have been very giving. The White Sox have taken 2 wins because of it.
5: And they were giving that walk-off walk, the team's first walk-off walk since August 5th of 2015 for the White Sox. That is that call on ESPN 1000. White Sox have their 9th walk-off win of the season. The Yankees, second straight day losing to the White Sox in extra innings. They've lost 5 straight games overall that have gone into extras. Here's skipper Aaron Boone after the loss.
10: We had to score a freaking point. The story is not, you know, the pitchers again did their job. You know, like, obviously, Stormy was great to get us going. The bullpen was good, including Cruz. Just score. That's the story, the beginning and end of it. We got to find a way.
11: Do you think that you guys need a bat?
10: I don't know, Randy. It doesn't matter. It doesn't matter. I'm not going to play the speculative game every single day now. what's going to happen Monday will happen or not happen. We have to score better. We have to do a better job offensively, period, and not looking over our shoulders for anyone. We have to find a way.
5: No clouds for Weathers, but there are also no runs for him either. Yankees 1-8 in extras this season. That's the worst in Major League Baseball. Well, we got some great pitching as well for the Twins and the Royals. Royals starter Noah Cameron dominated for 8 scoreless innings. He carried a no-no into the 7th, left with a 3-0 lead. Bullpen could not finish the job. Twins had 2 out, bottom 9, bases loaded for Cody Clemens. He was behind 0-2 in the count.
1: And the pitch swung on and hit high in the air. Deep right center field for Cody Clemens towards the big wall, and it's gone for a game-winning grand slam. And Cody Clemens has fulfilled the prophecy, and the Twins walk off the Royals for the second time in 3 dramatic days. All hail King Cody at home plate as the Twins win it.
5: All hail King Cody on the Treasure Island Baseball Network. Clemens had the ultimate grand slam, but according to him, is it his ultimate accomplishment in his career?
7: Number one, for sure. I mean, I've never had a walk-off home run in the big leagues. And for it to be a grand slam is kind of just like icing on the cake. So, yeah, I'd rank it top for sure. That's stuff that you dream about, you know, stuff like that when you're a little kid. That's what you envision doing. And so that was awesome.
5: Now, when it comes to the American League, all of those teams, they're chasing the Rays out of Tampa Bay, looking to win their third straight series, wrapping 3 against the Texas Rangers, tied at 2 into the 8th, 2 out, no one on for Cedric Mullins. He's got the first pitch swinging.
12: Swinging a fly ball down the left field line towards the corner, giving chase Langford back near the wall. This one jumps over the Crawford cutout. It's a home run for Cedric Mullins to the opposite field. It just missed the pole and went over the 315 sign. The Rays have taken a 3-2 lead.
5: Here's the thing. It is muddy. It is messy when it comes to the American League anyone's game. Cedric Mullins, 7th career go-ahead home run in the 8th inning or later. That's his 2nd this season. And get this, the Rays are 12-1 this season when Mullins hits a home run. The Rays have won 8 of their last 10 after that 5-game losing streak. And they've got 64 wins, tied for 2nd most before that, before August 1st in franchise history, trailing only 2023 with 65 wins. So the Rays in the mix, everybody in the mix as the trade deadline approaches. Here's Doug Glanville, ESPN MLB analyst, on how that's shaken out.
13: Well, I see teams that are going to make a lot of moves, you know, and it may not be the traditional, I'm trying to win the trade. There's much more of like a lateral win-win type of scenario. And you mentioned those 3 teams. Well, they're in the same division. Mm-hmm. So they're also looking at like, all right, how do we get better than the teams we're going to compete a lot against? And so when you think of the Guardians, you think of the Twins, even teams like the Astros, a lot of these divisions in the American League are bunched up. Mm-hmm. And the question is it just like mediocrity or is it just parity? And the exposure that's going to come out of this is like, okay, who's really trying to push through? Because you might have teams with the same record and one is just like fire selling and the other's trying to get in. And it depends on where your organization is at the time, because sometimes you just want to get in because it's been a long time. Mm. And other times you want to make a move to say, I'm only going to do this if I'm going to win a division. Mm-hmm. So these teams in the American League in particular are going to expose all of this in the next couple of days.
5: Meanwhile, the Dodgers just beat the Mariners 6-2 for their 2nd straight win. We'll have some highlights from that game coming up later in the hour. Right now, you're listening to SportsCenter all night on ESPN Radio, Sirius XM, Channel 80. 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Well, NFL training camp day 2, and that is 2 days too late for Baker Mayfield bargaining with the Bucs.
2: It's disappointing. It's, you know, I'm not the first one to go through it like this. This is kind of historically how they've done negotiations, which is disappointing when you think you're a cornerstone of the franchise to be treated like that. But disappointing. I know I'm no dummy. I know the contract and salary cap, what's going on. Franchise tag isn't exactly in play for them. It'd be a lot of dead money. So it is what it is. And like I said, unfortunate, but I'm excited. I'm in the best shape I've ever been in a really good place. And I'm feeling really confident with the staff that Todd's put together, that we're going to have a really, really good team.
5: Baker Mayfield, he wanted his contract settled with the Tampa Bay Buccaneers before he got going in training camp. Well, he's there at training camp, not a holdout, not a hold in, but he doesn't plan to answer any more questions about those negotiations moving forward. So ESPN's Jeremy Fowler made sure to get, well, all of them in on Thursday.
14: Baker, we're used words like disrespected, disappointed, undervalued when it comes to your contract. What value did the team place on you that made you feel that way?
2: I mean, it was all three between years, average, and guarantees. Probably the most disappointing is years. Didn't get offered anything over two. And so when you're told you're a franchise quarterback and they handle it otherwise, that's disappointing. So felt like I earned that. It's not a poor me pity party over here. It is what it is. And so that's why I said the deadline was training camp. I'm focused on the team, focused on getting better and trying to give this team a better chance to win a Super Bowl.
14: What was the reasoning for that?
2: I don't know why I wasn't there. So I can't give an explanation.
14: You've said you're a franchise quarterback. You've shown that. Do you believe, and did you make a stance that you belong in that, you know, top 10 range, $50+ million? That's sort of the market and where you are.
2: Yeah, and I told them, I said it publicly, I was never trying to reset the market. I know where I fit in on that. I'm not over-realistic on that, but it's also, I know just to be compensated, put in that category, and salary cap keeps going up. The guys that are going to re-sign next year, it's going to look a lot different. So at the end of the day, it probably be still right about top 15 next year this time, and but it's unfortunate they failed to recognize that.
14: How far away were they from that range?
2: Pretty far.
14: Did you consider a holdout just considering the incredible leverage a established starting quarterback would have?
2: No, because I know I got a bad taste in my mouth from last year, and I know the potential this group has. It's still, for me, the most important thing is winning and making sure that I'm a team first guy, and I wanted our guys to know that, and then I was dead serious about it. So never considered a holdout, hold in. I want to win ball games. I want to play with these guys. It's a special group, and that's why it feels like home. Yeah.
14: And then you mentioned the potential of this team. How do you quantify that? Like, what can it look like if everybody stays healthy and is clicking on all cylinders?
2: Yeah, it's potential is always just potential on paper. And we have that for sure. You know, last year, kind of fighting an uphill battle. None of our starting five offensive linemen on paper,

0: not once played a snap together, so it's hard to win in this league without those big boys. But, you know, we went through a lot of that, and we had a lot of guys play that probably weren't supposed to. So we have depth up front, got depth in the defensive line, some new additions, and so I'm excited about that.
1: Yeah. Have you been forced at all to think about free agency, other teams, any of those possibilities?
0: No, and that was kind of the big issue was, like, I want to be present where my feet are at. I am a Buccaneer right now. I am the quarterback for this team. How can I lead the best way possible? How can I win as many games as possible, and how can we win a Super Bowl?
1: And you've gone through this before, like you said, went through it in Cleveland, played well multiple spots, and here you are. You know, how have you processed what that means and why that is happening, despite the play you put on the tape?
0: I don't know. There could be a lot of factors, but all I know is I can control what I can, and that's being the best possible quarterback for the Bucs and the best leader possible for this organization.
2: Now, Mayfield, of course, led the Bucs to back-to-back NFC South titles in 23-24. Injuries derailed those three-peat hopes back in 25, but renewed hopes for 2026. If anything, it's a gamble for the Bucs to see if he can up his value. And as for if he'll entertain offers during training camp or during the season, Mayfield said, well, his agent can bring them to him, but he knows his agent won't bug him unless it's something that is what he believes to be a competitive value. Hardly the only players still looking to iron out their contracts, though. 2023 first rounders, a couple of them, Atlanta Falcons running back Bijan Robinson and Detroit Lions running back Jahmyr Gibbs. Gibbs missed his second straight day of practice. Dan Campbell, Lions head coach, weighs in on how he's feeling about that.
3: I'll just leave it this. You guys know how I feel, how we feel about Gibbs, and what the team feels about him. And I'll leave it at that. Listen, all the other stuff, my job is to coach who's out there right now. And I love the kid. But I got a team to coach right now. And listen, whatever all this at some point here, it'll get done. It's going to get done. I'm not even sweating it.
2: Gibbs, Robinson, they could reset the running back market with their deals. Currently, it's Saquon Barkley setting the standard. He's the NFL's highest paid running back, with his contract worth an annual average of about $20.6 million. Well, coming up 23 days out from college football kickoff, but the games, they have already begun at Big Ten Media Days. 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
2: 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Ben Rice.
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1: One more day until you can say college football starts this month. And Indiana head coach, the defending champions, Kurt Cignetti, well, he's getting everybody fired up at Big Ten Media Days.
2: The Big Ten is the best league in football, and a lot of really good football teams. It's hard to win on the road. Very physical football teams, very well coached. It definitely prepares you for the playoffs. There's no doubt about it. The numbers speak for themselves. I mean, we don't run a hype machine up here in the Midwest. We believe everything's earned, not given. And when we fall short, we say we fell short. We don't cry a river, whine, and complain.
1: That's what you call poking the bear, the bulldogs, or, I don't know, grabbing the bull by its long horns, right? Later on SportsCenter, he referenced it as that conference down south. Give him a little credit, too. Big Ten teams back-to-back-to-back national champions. Cignetti's Hoosiers, of course, the defending. But staying up north, Ian Fitzsimmons of ESPN Radio's Amber and Ian, he's been at Big Ten Media Days, caught up with the new Michigan head coach, Kyle Whittingham.
3: Michigan head coach, Kyle Whittingham. It just sounds so weird, man. I've known you 25 years. What's it like for you?
4: It was a big adjustment, a big change, but I'll tell you what, the University of Michigan is a special place now. It's got the history, the tradition, the resources, the academics. It doesn't really want for anything. I mean, it's a place where it's the one of the standard bearers of college football.
3: I never dreamed that you leave the Wasatch Front.
4: Well,
3: so yeah, I know. I mean, so like again, it's,
4: yeah, nothing lasts forever. Yeah.
3: What was it about continuing? Because you have the family, you have everything. You know, I know you love the Harley. I know you love skiing. I know you love hiking and fishing.
4: Yeah,
3: I know Ann Arbor's got some of that.
4: Yeah,
3: but that was home for you for better part of 40 years.
4: You're right. You're right.
3: Fire away, man. Why?
4: The allure of winning a national championship and being able to compete for that every single year is something that I think every coach would jump at the opportunity of.
3: How much was the thought of missing the whistle?
4: Part of it. But I feel like I really, at the time, felt like I had a lot of gas left in the tank. But we had done just about everything we could do at Utah. It was time for an opportunity for someone else to lead the program. And if the right team had not called, I wouldn't be coaching right now. But there was about 6 or 8 teams, and if I got the call, I was definitely going to be interested.
3: Michigan was obviously
4: top of that list.
3: What do you have? Because your teams, man, you're built from the guts out. What do you have in this group coming in as a first-year head coach?
4: Well, I think we've got the makings of just that. We got a physical front on both sides of the ball, which is our calling card in Utah. We've got a running back room that's as good as any in the country. Jordan Marshall and Savion Hyder and Bryson Coonsdahl. And so it's a situation where Michigan football and what it has been and what it was in its heyday falls right in line with what we expect now.
1: And when it comes to, well, that conference down south, the SEC, of course, those Cignetti's words, Texas head coach Steve Sarkisian joined the Rich Eisen show to talk about, well, what else, Arch Manning?
5: I really don't think he cares about what somebody says about him. Some

0: being good, some being bad. There's people out there who still think he's going to be the first pick of the draft. There's still people out there who still think he's going to win the Heisman Trophy. But there's plenty of other people who think he may not be. And that's okay, too. I just don't think it moves the needle for him. And I think it takes that experience of wearing the weight of the name on his back and wearing the weight of the name on the front of his jersey to understand that he still has to put that jersey on every Saturday. And the opinions of others are really irrelevant to his preparation, to his work ethic, to his drive, to the type of leader he is in that locker room, ultimately to the way he plays.
1: Steve Sarkisian on the Rich Eisen Show. Well, we've got eyes on the Major League Baseball trade deadline. That's set for Monday, but that deadline is Sunday in the WNBA. Five-time All-Star guard Kelsey Plum on Thursday said she's not taking anything personal amid some growing speculation that the Los Angeles Sparks could move her before that trade deadline. But we got three games on the schedule on Thursday evening, a marquee matchup between the last two WNBA champs. Of course, that's the New York Liberty and Las Vegas Aces. Aces holding a two-point lead with under a minute to play.
2: New York has won three straight close ball games. This one tightening up against their rivals. Wilson, bucket!
3: Asia Wilson with her 30-second bucket right here, taking her time, absorbing the contact, spinning, and finishing.
1: Asia Wilson, 33 points, 10 rebounds. Jackie Young added 27 points, 9 assists, just shy of a double-double. Chelsea Gray, she added 16 before fouling out. And of note, Brianna Stewart on the other side, she had 26 points and 11 rebounds for New York and moved into 10th on the WNBA's career scoring list. Stewart has 6,588 points. She made a basket in the lane early in the third, moving her past Candace Parker. Now, some teams, they were going to be the unlucky ones on the end of Nafisa Collier's season debut. The Toronto Tempo, they drew the shortest of straws back-to-back. 15 against Tempo on Tuesday in her debut, and 16 tonight.
4: Post touch, Collier rips through, and Nafisa Collier is now at 16 points.
1: Collier, Olivia Miles, and Courtney Williams, they each had 16 points. Though this was the first time in Miles' WNBA career that she did not have an assist. The Lynx have 9 straight wins, tied for longest in franchise history in the last 10 seasons, and they improved to 24-6. So, coming up, what matters more to Baker Mayfield, time or money? And we go around the league for day 2 of NFL training camp.
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9: 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I'm going to fight it. I'm going to survive. There's no way I'm going to

0: live. Fight like hell. And when you get too tired to fight, let somebody else fight for you. That's what you say.
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2: One, two, three. Never give up.
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1: We're still cooking here on SportsCenter All Night. We've got your half-hour headlines. Major League Baseball trade deadline just 3 days out. How are things shaking up for those buyers, sellers? Tarek Skubal, what's the sweepstakes for him? And we've got day two of NFL training camp. That is in the books. What's the story shaping up to be so far? Well, the biggest story of day two, anyway, coming out of Tampa Bay's camp and Baker Mayfield.
2: Baker, we're used words like disrespected, disappointed, undervalued when it comes to your contract. What value did the team place on you that made you feel that way?
3: I mean, it was all three between years, average, and guarantees. Probably the most disappointing is years. Didn't get offered anything over two. And so when you're told you're a franchise quarterback and they handle it otherwise, that's disappointing. So felt like I earned that. It's not a poor me pity party over here. It is what it is, and so that's why I said the deadline was training camp. I'm focused on the team, focused on getting better and trying to give this team a better chance to win a Super Bowl.
2: You've said you're a franchise quarterback, you've shown that. Do you believe and did you make a stance that you belong in that, you know, top 10 range, $50+ million? That's sort of the market and where you are.
3: Yeah, and I told them, I said it publicly, I was never trying to reset the market. I know where I fit in on that. I'm not over realistic on that, but it's also, I know just to be compensated, put in that category, and salary cap keeps going up. The guys that are going to re-sign next year, it's going to look a lot different. So at the end of the day, it'd probably be still right about top 15 next year this time. But it's unfortunate they failed to recognize that.
2: How far away were they from that range?
3: Pretty far.
1: Pretty far. And Mayfield has a laundry list of reasons that they haven't gotten a deal done. First and foremost, he doesn't like the structure of the contract, says it wasn't suitable, mainly in that guaranteed money space. But he's also adamant, you heard him there, about wanting a longer commitment than 2 years. If he's to be the franchise quarterback, well, a commitment over 2 years is what he's looking for. And in that money conversation, Mayfield used comps like Green Bay's Jordan Love at $55 million per year. You've got Trevor Lawrence in Jacksonville, $55 million per year. Brock Purdy, $53 million out of San Fran. So Mayfield and Mayfield's camp, they feel like he's among the best bargain players in recent years, and they're looking to get that money up there. But what is the kind of message that the Bucs are sending to Mayfield? Here's Marcus Spears, ESPN NFL analyst on NFL Live.
4: But Tampa, to me, is signaling it's not what we said. We do not think you are the answer for this franchise if you're offering me a contract only 2 years. Because quarterbacks that are franchise guys and the way the franchise looks at them, they offer them more than the 2-year deal after they've done what Baker has done as starting quarterback for them.

0: it's the years, but what about the money? Also on NFL Live, you've got Mita Kimes weighing in on that $50 million price tag.
1: There's very few quarterbacks who make middle-class money. It's a small list of guys between $20 and $50 million average per year. It's either $50 million and up, or guys on rookie deals and journeymen, and very little in between. And I think we hear 50 and up, and we think top 10 quarterback. But the reality is, that's not quite true. It really is, if you are an above average quarterback and you're up, you're probably going to make more than $50 million a year. So I understand why Baker, who I do think is an above average quarterback, feels that he deserves that much.
0: As for if he can make a deal during the season, Mayfield says unless it's competitive, he doesn't expect his agent to bring him that deal. But no, this will not impact his season. If anything, it could be a gamble for Tampa Bay, as his price value, depending on how he plays, well, that price tag, it could increase. Mayfield may not be a holdout or in. Notably, though, a few are. Atlanta Falcons running back Bijan Robinson, Detroit Lions running back Jahmyr Gibbs both missed their second straight days of practice on day two of training camp. Robinson and Gibbs looking to reset that running back market with their deals. As far as Gibbs is concerned, Freddie Coleman thinks that he has every reason to expect that kind of money. Here he is, the host of Freddie and Harry on Bijan Robinson.
2: Pound for pound, I think this guy's the best player in the National Football League. Bijan Robinson, running back of the Atlanta Falcons. 1,478 yards rushing, 5.2 yards a carry, 7 touchdowns. Catching the ball, 79 catches, averaging 10.4 yards per reception. A lot of wide receivers will love those kind of numbers, and he's doing that at the running back position with 4 touchdowns. He's in line for a big contract. And if Michael Penix Jr. can be relatively healthy, those numbers might be even better this year.
0: All right, and at least some contracts have been settled on day two of training camp. Free agent wide receiver Deebo Samuel, according to reports from Ian Rapoport of NFL Network, says that he will return to San Francisco on a one-year deal worth up to $7 million. Samuel, of course, played 6 seasons for the 49ers. He was traded to Washington last season for a 2025 fifth-round pick, but this would bring him back. And Saints wide receiver Chris Olave, 4-year extension worth up to $132 million, $90 million guaranteed. All across the country, we've got training camp today at the Minnesota Vikings training camp. Well, they may have one of the most intriguing quarterback battles in the NFL right now. Through the opening stretch of training camp, there's still no clear winner between JJ McCarthy and Kyler Murray. McCarthy looking to prove he's ready to become that franchise quarterback after injury-shortened seasons in that third year. And then Kyler Murray, he's making a strong case that experience should win out. But that's their case. What does Wes Phillips, Vikings head coach, have to think?
3: We're scripting out their reps, so we know who's getting what, and then you want to make sure that in one rack, okay, he had 3 passes and he had 3 runs. You know, you've got to, and what kind of passes were they, and are we really giving them a good and fair opportunity as we go through this competition? Those guys are professionals. They're all about it, and the good thing about Kyler just being a veteran is that he's got a lot of banked experience under his belt, so you know, a lot of the things that maybe a rookie would be struggling with, hey, I'm not getting enough reps. He's seen just about everything and knows how to play football.
0: So the competition might be there, according to Phillips. If you ask McCarthy, if you ask Murray, yeah, there's that QB competition. If you ask unsportsmanlike Chris Canty, he says competition? What competition?
4: I don't know how many quarterbacks you can use Kwesi Adofo-Mensah, the former general manager, as the scapegoat for. JJ McCarthy didn't work out. It's clear and obvious. Justin Jefferson isn't happy, which is a key in all of this. They fired the general manager, brought in somebody else. The head coach went out and got Kyler Murray to be a part of this quarterback competition. This has to work in Minnesota, and I don't know that the organization is going to continue to gamble away seasons on the promise that once upon a time was JJ McCarthy. I think this is Kyler's show. If JJ McCarthy somehow, some way ends up starting games, it would be because he blew everybody away in his training camp in preseason, or it would be because of an injury to Kyler.
0: When it comes to the New York Football Giants, Jackson Dart knows his role with the team, the second-year QB, hoping, though, that he'll have one of his number one targets back, Malik Nabers, back at full strength.
5: I got extreme confidence in myself, and I'm not gonna put myself in any spot that I feel like I'm not going to be better than what I was before. So I don't see myself being what I was before. What I was before, which y'all saw my rookie year, I felt like that was basic. So, I mean, I got high standards for myself, and I know everybody has high standards for me also. But the standard that I hold myself to is very high, and I feel like whatever that standard that I hold myself to, you'll see sooner or later.
0: And here's Dart on that wide receiver.
6: Well, he definitely has a presence about him. There's an aura that he has on the field that is exhilarating, makes me happy, makes everybody happy just to see him out there. And I think for him, you know, he's had a lot of positives. So we're just going to continue to get him in slowly. And he's doing a great job with how he's attacking his recovery.
0: And under new head coach Harbaugh, well, the words are competitive, different, intense. And they are trying to make things change over there in East Rutherford, New Jersey. So, development is the name of the game in Las Vegas. Kirk Cousins has the reins at QB. And Fernando Mendoza, well, he may have graduated college, but he is all in on studying.
7: I still have a long way. Yeah. I feel more comfortable, but I am nowhere near where I need to be, especially with learning the playbook. And I still need to go a lot longer and attack the playbook harder. So I'm still ways away. But I feel like I'm more comfortable from day two, especially from day one. And I'm just trying to do my part, focus on the next rep, and do everything I possibly can to prepare myself to be the best asset I can for my team. And whatever decision is made at the end, that's fantastic. And I'm all for it. I just want the team to win. So that's where I'm at. But I believe that we have so many great players on the team, and there's a heightened sense of urgency.
0: Although sometimes learning and training comes from unlikely sources, and training camp is certainly a chance to hear what the guys have been up to during the off season. Yeah, the best training, if you ask Eric Gall Jr., Bengals tight end, that came from a bit of an unexpected place on a trip to Greece.
8: I was in Greece, and out there the roads are real tight, and I got hit pretty hard, and you know, I got up, like, nothing, it didn't faze me, it felt great. It was a good hit.
9: You were, like, crossing the street, or they hit you from behind, you were walking?
8: I was, like, about to, and, you know, it was, like, one of those weird vehicles, like, a three-wheeler, and it kind of just, like, as I looked up, it was, like, kind of as if I just got stiff blocked.
10: Did it feel like a little dose of football for a second?
8: It really did. Like, I bounced right back up. You know, I had a big scrape on my face because, you know, I kind of...
10: How fast was it going?
8: I got black. I don't know. As soon as I looked up, I was, like, about to cross the street, and as soon as he was avoiding somebody, it hit me pretty good. So
11: how big was that for your confidence?
8: Like, it was really huge. It was huge for my confidence. Like, it was, like, Drew and them, they're like, dude. I'm like, bro, like, you don't understand. Like, that did a lot of good things for the mental.
0: You know you're missing football when your reaction to getting leveled by a delivery truck is, that was big for my confidence. I can't wait to play. So that's one way to look at it for Eric Gall Jr. with the Cincinnati Bengals, right? But you are listening right now to SportsCenter All Night on ESPN Radio, Sirius XM Channel 80, presented by Progressive Insurance. Major League Baseball, it is getting down to the wire for teams trying to prove what they should do when the trade deadline hits on Monday. As far as the Dodgers, well, if anything, it's adding one missing piece, but for them, they're just trying to keep up that consistency. A matchup with the Mariners this evening, and the Mariners a little bit more at stake, trying to stay fighting in that American League wild card picture. Every game is a measuring stick for them, and the Dodgers on the field without Shohei Ohtani because of knee soreness, but that didn't seem to be much of an issue.
12: 0-1 pitch. Swung on, hammer deep to right field. This ball's back. It is gone. Into the Seattle bullpen. Dalton rushing. three-run shot for the Dodger catcher. It is 5-0.
0: Dalton Rushing had that three-run home run as the Dodgers beat the Mariners 6-2. But Atlanta trying to prove that it can be one of those contenders as well, one of those teams that can catch the Dodgers and give them something to think about in the postseason.
11: Holmquist delivers. 0-2, served on a line right center field. It will splash down for a base hit. Baldwin will score. Acuna jogging home. And Ozzie Albies with a two-strike, two-out, two-run single to give the Braves a 5-3 lead here in the sixth.
0: Ozzie Albies helps lift the Braves over the Washington Nationals 5-4 on Thursday. He was 1-for-3, had that go-ahead 2-RBI single in the sixth inning. It was his 19th go-ahead RBI of the season, tied for fifth in the league. The Braves now have a 3-game home win streak, tying their longest of the season. Well, it's always a good day when the Cubs and Cardinals play, even better when we get a chance for some extra innings.
12: The pitch. Line drive down the right field line. That's a fair ball. Cubs take the lead. The ball bounces off the sidewall. Bregman going for two slides. He's got a double. Cubs have a 3-2 lead. Alex Bregman delivers.
0: Cubs with their 9th extra inning win of the season, most in Major League Baseball Thursday. It was their 15th extra inning game, which is tied with the Mets for most in the majors. Bregman had the go-ahead double in the 10th inning, his 5th career go-ahead hit in extra innings, but his first since 2023. The Cubs' first series win at the Cardinals since July of 2023, 7th straight road win of the series, longest active streak in Major League Baseball. The Cubs, they beat the Cardinals 4-2. We've got much more coming up ahead on SportsCenter all night. 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
13: 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Jalen Hurts is talking about 100% alignment, zero entitlement this season. So will this be the year that Hurts finally gets the credit he deserves? 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

0: 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And that seemed to frustrate Jaylen Brown. And Jaylen Brown's never going to get the credit for any of this.
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1: Welcome back to SportsCenter All Night right here on ESPN Radio. Major League Baseball trade deadline continues to tick closer. We got some scores around the league on Thursday. Reds beat the Pirates 3-2 in a walk-off. Mets topped the Marlins 4-2. And the Giants and the Padres locked in 4-1.
2: Susak swings, and there's another one. This one is headed back home to San Francisco. Oh, what a shot. And it is 3-0 Giants.
1: Rookie Daniel Susak, two-run home run. He had three RBI. Robbie Ray pitched six impressive innings, winning his seventh straight decision, led the San Francisco Giants to that 4-1 victory over the Padres. They saw their five-game win streak snapped, dropped two games behind in that final National League wild card spot. In the WNBA, the past two league champs battled in a nail-biter. Aces topped the Liberty 104-99. Chelsea Gray, she had 16 points before fouling out as she spoke with Prime Video after the game.
3: Chelsea, you had to turn into coach at the end there, and I saw you just getting into that timeout. What did you see at the end that eventually turned into that steal from Jackie?
4: We knew they were going to try to get a look for Sabrina or Stewie from beyond the arc, so just staying present and up to touch and getting through it. I know Jackie's read the situation for sure.
3: Yes, you fouled out, but I want to talk about the trust between you and as well as your coach, Becky Hammond. For her to draw up that play coming out of the timeout, what does it say about the relationship that's transferred on this floor?
4: Man, we've been with each other for a long period of time, and so we have that built-in chemistry and that built-in trust. It doesn't just happen overnight, so super proud of this group and our trust within each other to get that done.
3: You talk about the cohesion, the chemistry, and the time that it takes. Is that what shows up for you when you think about these games that get close, but you are still able to find a way, and especially if you have someone like Asia Wilson on the floor?
4: It happens with little moments, whether it's help side defense, passing it one more, rebounding, boxing out. It's all the little things that sometimes don't show up in the stat sheet that we do for each other that gets the big picture done.
3: And last one for you, because I think, well, the last time you're on the floor, Asia makes that big bucket and you're back in the background just hyping her up. Is there anything she still does that surprises you?
4: Man, I'm blessed to be around her every day. I don't think we should or nobody should get satisfied with seeing greatness. We got to live it out and cherish it while they're still playing and give them their flowers now. So, yeah, I'm going to scream, yell, kick, whatever I got to do with Asia Wilson on the floor.
1: All right, so a win for the Aces, the Minnesota Lynx. They rolled to a win over the Toronto Tempo, 104-72. And in Chicago, the Sky beat the Sun 94-88 behind Camila Cardoso. She finished with 26 points in 21 minutes. Sun fall to 7-22 on the season. The Sky improved marginally to 10-18. But elsewhere in the league, the WNBA has suspended Seattle Storm co-owner Celeste Keaton from attending the team's next five home games after her exchange with Fever fans during Tuesday's matchup. That's your news on SportsCenter All Night. 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
5: Top

0: the south side of Chicago, Tristan Peters drew a bases-loaded walk as the White Sox won their second straight extra-inning game versus the Yankees. ESPN 1000.
1: The 3-0. It is high! And the game is over! Tristan Peters with a game-ending walk. Boy, Christmas has come early in the last 2 days playing these Yankees. They have been very giving. Two wins because of it.
2: Number four.
0: A big night from the Aces superstar Asia Wilson, powering Vegas to a 104-99 win against the Liberty on Prime Video.
3: New York has won three straight close ball games. This one tightening up against their rival. Wilson! Bucket!
4: Asia Wilson with her 30-second bucket right here, taking her time, absorbing the contact, spinning, and finishing.
2: Number three.
0: The opening game of a four-game series between the Pirates and Reds was a nail-biter as Nathaniel Lowe's walk-off RBI lifted Cincinnati to victory. 700 WLW.
3: The 2-1 pitch to Lowe. Swinging a bouncing ball toward the middle. Shortstop to his left. Fields Triolo to second one. Back to first. Not in time, and Ellie scores. The Reds walk it off. Lowe beat it out at first, and the Reds are able to get Ellie home from third, and they beat the Pirates 3-2.
2: Number two.
0: Wilson Contreras slugs a go-ahead homer in the eighth to give the Red Sox the 5-4 win over the Athletics on WEEI.
3: All right, here's Contreras. Would you be surprised at all if they went back-to-back?
5: Nope.
3: Pitch is swung on and driven high and deep in the left field. It is gone! Contreras, are you kidding me? And it is 5-4 Red Sox!
2: Number one.
0: And in Minnesota, Cody Clemens leads the Twins to a win in grand fashion. Treasure Island Baseball Network.
6: Pitch swung on and hit high in the air. Deep right center field for Cody Clemens towards the big wall, and it's gone for a game-winning grand slam. And Cody Clemens has fulfilled the prophecy, and the Twins walk off the Royals for the second time in three dramatic days. All hail King Cody at home plate as the Twins win it 4-3.
0: Those are your top sounds. 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We'll catch you on the other side of the break.
7: Hey, this is Rich Eisen. Coming up on Friday, football is officially back and training camps are here. 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That's on a What's More Like Than Friday on the Rich Eisen Show on Disney Plus.
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11: Hey, it's Evan Cohen. 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
1: Pitch swung on and hit high in the air. Deep right center field for Cody Clemens towards the big wall, and it's gone.
0: Trouble in Tampa.
2: I think I'm a franchise quarterback. I've been told I'm a franchise quarterback. It's been said publicly from ownership down here. And so to not have a deal done is very disappointing.
0: A bold statement made at Big Ten Media Days.
3: We don't run a hype machine up here in the Midwest. 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And when we fall short, we say we fell short. We don't cry a river, whine, and complain.
0: Plus, a trio of games highlight a night around the WNBA.
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5: Welcome in to SportsCenter All Night. 200 and a little change away from LA and 2 days into training camp. We'll take you around the NFL. Plus, we got some trash talk that's already started cooking in the Big Ten during media days. And the Major League Baseball trade deadline nearly here. Teams trying to see if they're just that one missing piece away from contending with those World Series champion Dodgers. The Boston Red Sox, they're going to be the ones pulling their wallets out, going from sellers to buyers at the hottest second half team tonight, trailing 4-3 against the Athletics. And, well, they stayed hot.
6: Two balls and a strike. The pitch is swung on its sky to the center field. It is way back. Butler at the track, at the wall. It is gone. We are tied at 4. Wheeler. What a swing. And the Red Sox, more late inning magic in Sacramento.
5: WEEI on the call, and they'll pick it up one pitch later.
6: All right, here's Contreras. Would you be surprised at all if they went back-to-back?
7: Nope.
6: Pitch is swung on and driven high and deep in the left field. It is gone! Back-to-back, Abreu and Contreras. Are you kidding me? And it is 5-4 Red Sox.
5: Would you be surprised at all if they went back-to-back? Nope. And there goes Contreras, his 23rd home run of the season. Sonny Gray on the mound. He was the A's first-round pick back in 2011. Rebounded from what was his first outing of the season. He went 7 innings this evening for his 13th win of the season. Plenty of afternoon games on Thursday. The Yankees 3.5 games back on the Rays in the AL East. They were taking on the White Sox, and it was a stellar outing on the mound for both sides in Chicago. Chicago starter Sean Burke, he didn't allow a run on 3 hits, struck out 10, walked 2 in 6 innings, while New York starter

0: Ryan Weathers, he didn't allow a run on 3 hits through 7 innings, struck out 4, walked 3, and his pitch count, 106. So here's the deal. No runs scored until the 10th, tied at 1 in the 11th.
1: The 3-0. It is high, and the game is over. Tristan Peters with a game-ending walk. Boy, Christmas has come early in the last 2 days playing these Yankees. They have been very giving. White Sox have taken 2 wins because of it.
0: And they were giving that walk-off walk, the team's first walk-off walk since August 5th of 2015 for the White Sox. That is that call on ESPN 1000. White Sox have their 9th walk-off win of the season. The Yankees, second straight day losing to the White Sox in extra innings. They've lost 5 straight games overall that have gone into extras. Here's skipper Aaron Boone after the loss.
2: We had to score a freaking point. The story is not, you know, the pitchers again did their job. You're like, obviously Stormy was great to get us going. The bullpen was good, including Cruz. Just score. That's the story, the beginning and end of it. We got to find a way.
3: Do you think that you guys need a better?
2: I don't know, Randy. It doesn't matter. I'm not going to play the speculative game every single day now. What's going to happen Monday will happen or not happen. We have to score better. We have to do a better job offensively, period, and not looking over our shoulders for anyone. We have to find a way.
0: No clouds for Weathers, but there are also no runs for him either. Yankees 1-8 in extras this season. That's the worst in Major League Baseball. Well, we got some great pitching as well for the Twins and the Royals. Royals starter Noah Cameron dominated for 8 scoreless innings. He carried a no-no into the 7th, left with a 3-0 lead. Bullpen could not finish the job. Twins had 2 out, bottom 9, bases loaded for Cody Clemens. He was behind 0-2 in the count.
4: And the pitch swung on and hit high in the air. Deep right center field for Cody Clemens towards the big wall, and it's gone for a game-winning grand slam. And Cody Clemens has fulfilled the prophecy, and the Twins walk off the Royals for the second time in 3 dramatic days. All hail King Cody at home plate as the Twins win it.
0: All hail King Cody on the Treasure Island Baseball Network. Clemens had the ultimate grand slam, but according to him, is it his ultimate accomplishment in his career?
5: Number one, for sure. I mean, I've never had a walk-off home run in the big leagues. And for it to be a grand slam is kind of just like icing on the cake. So yeah, I'd rank it top for sure. That's stuff that you dream about, you know, stuff like that when you're a little kid. That's what you envision doing. And so that was awesome.
0: Now, when it comes to the American League, all of those teams, they're chasing the Rays out of Tampa Bay, looking to win their 3rd straight series, wrapping 3 against the Texas Rangers, tied at 2 into the 8th, 2 out, no one on for Cedric Mullins. He's got the first pitch swinging.
6: Swinging a fly ball down the left field line towards the corner, giving chase Langford back near the wall. This one jumps over the Crawford cutout. It's a home run for Cedric Mullins to the opposite field. It just missed the pole and went over the 315 sign. The Rays have taken a 3-2 lead.
0: Here's the thing. It is muddy. It is messy when it comes to the American League anyone's game. Cedric Mullins, 7th career go-ahead home run in the 8th inning or later. That's his 2nd this season. And get this, the Rays are 12-1 this season when Mullins hits a home run. The Rays have won 8 of their last 10 after that 5-game losing streak. And they've got 64 wins tied for 2nd most before that, before August 1st in franchise history, trailing only 2023 with 65 wins. So the Rays in the mix, everybody in the mix as the trade deadline approaches. Here's Doug Glanville, ESPN MLB analyst, on how that's shaken out.
7: Well, I see teams that are going to make a lot of moves, you know, and it may not be the traditional I'm trying to win the trade. There's much more of like a lateral win-win type of scenario. And you mentioned those

0: three teams, well, they're in the same division. Mm-hmm. So they're also looking at, like, all right, how do we get better than the teams we're going to compete a lot against? And so when you think of the Guardians, you think of the Twins, even teams like the Astros, a lot of these divisions in the American League are bunched up. Mm-hmm. And the question is it just like mediocrity or is it just parity? And the exposure that's going to come out of this is like, okay, who's really trying to push through? Because you might have teams with the same record and one is just like fire selling and the other's trying to get in. And it depends on where your organization is at the time, because sometimes you just want to get in because it's been a long time. Mm. And other times you want to make a move to say, I'm only going to do this if I'm going to win a division. Mm-hmm. So these teams in the American League in particular are going to expose all of this in the next couple of days.
1: Meanwhile, the Dodgers just beat the Mariners 6-2 for their second straight win. We'll have some highlights from that game coming up later in the hour. Right now, you're listening to SportsCenter All Night on ESPN Radio, Sirius XM, Channel 80. 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Well, NFL training camp day two, and that is 2 days too late for Baker Mayfield bargaining with the Bucks.
2: It's disappointing. It's, you know, I'm not the first one to go through it like this. This is kind of historically how they've done negotiations, which is disappointing when you think you're a cornerstone of the franchise to be treated like that. But disappointing. I know I'm no dummy. I know the contract and salary cap, what's going on. Franchise tag isn't exactly in play for them. It'd be a lot of dead money. So it is what it is. And like I said, unfortunate, but I'm excited. I'm in the best shape I've ever been in a really good place. And I'm feeling really confident with the staff that Todd's put together that we're going to have a really, really good team.
1: Baker Mayfield, he wanted his contract settled with the Tampa Bay Buccaneers before he got going in training camp. Well, he's there at training camp, not a holdout, not a hold in, but he doesn't plan to answer any more questions about those negotiations moving forward. So ESPN's Jeremy Fowler made sure to get, well, all of them in on Thursday.
3: Baker, we're used words like disrespected, disappointed, undervalued when it comes to your contract. What value did the team place on you that made you feel that way?
2: I mean, it was all three, between years, average, and guarantees. Probably the most disappointing is years. Didn't get offered anything over two. And so when you're told you're a franchise quarterback and they handle it otherwise, that's disappointing. So felt like I earned that. It's not a poor me pity party over here. It is what it is. And so that's why I said the deadline was training camp. I'm focused on the team, focused on getting better and trying to give this team a better chance to win a Super Bowl.
3: What was the reasoning for that?
2: I don't know why I wasn't there. So I can't give an explanation.
3: You've said you're a franchise quarterback. You've shown that. Do you believe, and did you make a stance that you belong in that, you know, top 10 range, $50+ million? That's sort of the market and where you are.
2: Yeah, and I told them, I said it publicly, I was never trying to reset the market. I know where I fit in on that. I'm not over realistic on that, but it's also, I know just to be compensated, put in that category, and salary cap keeps going up. The guys that are going to re-sign next year, it's going to look a lot different. So at the end of the day, it probably be still right about top 15 next year this time, but it's unfortunate they failed to recognize that.
3: How far away were they from that range?
2: Pretty far.
3: Did you consider a holdout just considering the incredible leverage a established starting quarterback would have?
2: No, because I know I got a bad taste in my mouth from last year, and I know the potential this group has. It's still, for me, the most important thing is winning and making sure that I'm a team first guy, and I wanted our guys to know that, and then I was dead serious about it. So never considered a holdout, hold in. I want to win ball games. I want to play with these guys. It's a special group, and that's why it feels like home. Yeah.
3: And then you mentioned the potential of this team. How do you quantify that? Like, what can it look like if everybody stays healthy and is clicking on all cylinders?
2: Yeah, it's potential is always just potential on paper. And we have that for sure. You know, last year, kind of fighting an uphill battle. None of our starting five offensive linemen on paper not once played a snap together. So it's hard to win in this league without those big boys. But, you know, we went through a lot of that, and we had a lot of guys play that probably weren't supposed to. So we have depth up front, got depth in the defensive line, some new additions. And so I'm excited about that.
3: Yeah. Have you been forced at all to think about free agency, other teams, any of those possibilities?
2: No, and that was kind of the big issue was, like, I want to be present where my feet are at. I am a Buccaneer right now. I am the quarterback for this team. How can I lead the best way possible? How can I win as many games as possible? And how can we win a Super Bowl?
3: And you've gone through this before, like you said, went through it in Cleveland, played well multiple spots, and here you are. You know, how have you processed what that means and why that is happening, despite the play you put on the tape?
2: I don't know. There could be a lot of factors, but all I know is I can control what I can, and that's being the best possible quarterback for the Bucs and the best leader possible for this organization.
1: Now, Mayfield, of course, led the Bucs to back-to-back NFC South titles in 23-24. Injuries derailed those three-peat hopes back in 25, but renewed hopes for 2026. If anything, it's a gamble for the Bucs to see if he can up his value. And as for if he'll entertain offers during training camp or during the season, Mayfield said, well, his agent can bring them to him, but he knows his agent won't bug him unless it's something that is what he believes to be a competitive value. Hardly the only players still looking to iron out their contracts, though. 2023 first rounders, a couple of them, Atlanta Falcons running back Bijan Robinson and Detroit Lions running back Jahmyr Gibbs. Gibbs missed his second straight day of practice. Dan Campbell, Lions head coach, weighs in on how he's feeling about that.
4: I'll just leave it this. You guys know how I feel, how we feel about Gibbs, and what the team feels about him. And I'll leave it at that. Listen, all the other stuff, my job is to coach who's out there right now. And I love the kid. But I got a team to coach right now. And listen, whatever all this at some point here, it'll get done. It's going to get done. I'm not even sweating it.
1: Gibbs, Robinson, they could reset the running back market with their deals. Currently, it's Saquon Barkley setting the standard. He's the NFL's highest paid running back, with his contract worth an annual average of about $20.6 million. Well, coming up 23 days out from college football kickoff, but the games, they have already begun at Big Ten Media Days. 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We will be right back.
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1: One more day until you can say college football starts this month. And Indiana head coach, the defending champions, Kurt Cignetti, well, he's getting everybody fired up at Big Ten Media Days.
2: The Big Ten is the best league in football, and a lot of really good football teams. It's hard to win on the road. Very physical football teams, very well coached. It definitely prepares you for the playoffs. There's no doubt about it. The numbers speak for themselves. I mean, we don't run a hype machine up here in the Midwest. We believe everything's earned, not given. And when we fall short, we say we fell short. We don't cry a river, whine, and complain.
1: That's what you call poking the bear, the bulldogs, or, I don't know, grabbing the bull by its long horns, right? Later on SportsCenter, he referenced it as that conference down south. Give him a little credit, too. Big Ten teams back-to-back-to-back national champions. Cignetti's Hoosiers, of course, the defending. But staying up north, Ian Fitzsimmons of ESPN Radio's Amber and Ian, he's been at Big Ten Media Days, caught up with the new Michigan head coach, Kyle Whittingham.
3: Michigan head coach, Kyle Whittingham. It just sounds so weird, man. I've known you 25 years. What's it like for you?
4: It was a big adjustment, a big change, but I'll tell you what, the University of Michigan is a special place now. It's got the history, the tradition, the resources, the academics. It doesn't really want for anything. I mean, it's a place where it's the one of the standard bearers of college football.
3: I never dreamed that you leave the Wasatch Front.
4: Well,
3: so, yeah, I know. I mean, so, like, again, it's...
4: Yeah, nothing lasts forever. Yeah.
3: What was it about continuing? Because, you have the family. You have everything. You know, I know you love the Harley. I know you love skiing. I know you love hiking and fishing.
4: Yeah.
3: I know Ann Arbor's got some of that.
4: Yeah.
3: But that was home for you for the better part of 40 years.
4: You're right. You're right.
3: Fire away, man. Why?
4: The allure of winning a national championship and being able to compete for that every single year is something that I think every coach would jump at the opportunity of.
3: How much was the thought of missing the whistle?
4: Part of it. But and I feel like I really, at the time, felt like I had a lot of gas left in the tank. But we had done just about everything we could do at Utah. It was time for an opportunity for someone else to lead the program. And if the right team had not called, I wouldn't be coaching right now. But there was about six or eight teams, and if I got the call, I was definitely going to be interested.
3: Michigan was obviously
4: top of that list.
3: What do you have? Because your teams, man, you're built from the guts out. What do you have in this group coming in as a first-year head coach?
4: Well, I think we've got the makings of just that. We have a physical front on both sides of the ball, which is our calling card in Utah. We've got a running back room that's as good as any in the country. And Jordan Marshall and Savion Hyder and Bryson Kuzdahl. And so it's a situation where Michigan football and what it has been and what it was in its heyday falls right in line with what we expect now.
1: And when it comes to, well, that conference down south, the SEC, of course, those Cignetti's words, Texas head coach Steve Sarkisian joined the Rich Eisen show to talk about, well, what else, Arch Manning?
5: I really don't think he cares about what somebody says about him, some being good, some being bad. There's people out there who still think he's going to be the first pick of the draft. There's still people out there who still think he's going to win the Heisman Trophy. But there's plenty of other people who think he may not be. And that's okay too. I just don't think it moves the needle for him. And I think it takes that experience of wearing the weight of the name on his back and wearing the weight of the name on the front of his jersey to understand that he still has to put that jersey on every Saturday. And the opinions of others are really irrelevant to his preparation, to his work ethic, to his drive, to the type of leader he is in that locker room, to the way he plays.
1: Steve Sarkisian on the Rich

0: Eyes In show. Well, we've got eyes on the Major League Baseball trade deadline. That's set for Monday, but that deadline is Sunday in the WNBA. Five-time All-Star guard Kelsey Plum on Thursday said she's not taking anything personal amid some growing speculation that the Los Angeles Sparks could move her before that trade deadline. But we got three games on the schedule on Thursday evening, a marquee matchup between the last two WNBA champs. Of course, that's the New York Liberty and Las Vegas Aces. Aces holding a two-point lead with under a minute to play.
1: New York has won three straight close ball games. This one tightening up against their rivals. Wilson! Buckets!
2: Asia Wilson with her 30-second bucket right here, taking her time, absorbing the contact, spinning, and finishing.
0: Asia Wilson, 33 points, 10 rebounds. Jackie Young added 27 points, 9 assists, just shy of a double-double. Chelsea Gray, she added 16 before fouling out. And of note, Brianna Stewart on the other side, she had 26 points and 11 rebounds for New York and moved into 10th on the WNBA's career scoring list. Stewart has 6,588 points. She made a basket in the lane early in the third, moving her past Candace Parker. Now, some teams, they were going to be the unlucky ones on the end of Nafisa Collier's season debut. The Toronto Tempo, they drew the shortest of straws back-to-back. 15 against Tempo on Tuesday in her debut, and 16 tonight.
3: Post touch, Collier rips through, and Nafisa Collier is now at 16 points.
0: Collier, Olivia Miles, and Courtney Williams, they each had 16 points. Though this was the first time in Miles' WNBA career that she did not have an assist. The Lynx have 9 straight wins, tied for longest in franchise history in the last 10 seasons, and they improved to 24-6. So, coming up, what matters more to Baker Mayfield, time or money? And we go around the league for day 2 of NFL training camp.
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12: This is Rich Eisen coming up on Friday. 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
1: We're still cooking here on SportsCenter All Night. We've got your half-hour headlines. Major League Baseball trade deadline just 3 days out. How are things shaking up for those buyers, sellers? Tarek Skubal, what's the sweepstakes for him? And we've got day two of NFL training camp. That is in the books. What's the story shaping up to be so far? Well, the biggest story of day two, anyway, coming out of Tampa Bay's camp and Baker Mayfield.
2: Baker, we're used words like disrespected, disappointed, undervalued when it comes to your contract. What value did the team place on you that made you feel that way?
3: I mean, it was all three between years, average, and guarantees. Probably the most disappointing is years. Didn't get offered anything over two. And so when you're told you're a franchise quarterback and they handle it otherwise, that's disappointing. So I felt like I earned that. It's not a poor me pity party over here. It is what it is, and so that's why I said the deadline was training camp. I'm focused on the team, focused on getting better and trying to give this team a better chance to win a Super Bowl.
2: You've said you're a franchise quarterback, you've shown that. Do you believe and did you make a stance that you belong in that, top 10 range, $50+ million? That's sort of the market and where you are.
3: Yeah, and I told them, I said it publicly, I was never trying to reset the market. I know where I fit in on that. I'm not over realistic on that, but it's also, I know just to be compensated, put in that category, and salary cap keeps going up. The guys that are going to re-sign next year, it's going to look a lot different. So at the end of the day, it'd probably be still right about top 15 next year this time. And but it's unfortunate they failed to recognize that.
2: How far away were they from that range?
3: Pretty far.
1: Pretty far. And Mayfield has a laundry list of reasons that they haven't gotten a deal done. First and foremost, he doesn't like the structure of the contract, says it wasn't suitable, mainly in that guaranteed money space. But he's also adamant, you heard him there, about wanting a longer commitment than 2 years. If he's to be the franchise quarterback, well, a commitment over 2 years is what he's looking for. And in that money conversation, Mayfield used comps like Green Bay's Jordan Love at $55 million per year. You've got Trevor Lawrence in Jacksonville, $55 million per year. Brock Purdy, $53 million out of San Fran. So Mayfield and Mayfield's camp, they feel like he's among the best bargain players in recent years, and they're looking to get that money up there. But what is the kind of message that the Bucs are sending to Mayfield? Here's Marcus Spears, ESPN NFL analyst on NFL Live.
4: But Tampa, to me, is signaling it's not what we said. We do not think you are the answer for this franchise if you're offering me a contract only 2 years. Because quarterbacks that are franchise guys and the way the franchise looks at them, they offer them more than the 2 year deal after they've done what Baker has done as star quarterback for them.
1: So that's the years, but what about the money? Also on NFL Live, you've got Mita Kimes weighing in on that $50 million price tag.
5: There's very few quarterbacks who make middle-class money. It's a small list of guys between $20 and $50 million average per year. It's either $50 million and up, or guys on rookie deals and journeymen, and very little in between. And I think we hear 50 and up, and we think top 10 quarterback. But the reality is, that's not quite true. It really is, if you are an above-average quarterback and you're up, you're probably going to make more than $50 million a year. So I understand why Baker, who I do think is an above average quarterback, feels that he deserves that much.
1: As for if he can make a deal during the season, Mayfield says unless it's competitive, he doesn't expect his agent to bring him that deal. But no, this will not impact his season. If anything, it could be a gamble for Tampa Bay, as his price value, depending on how he plays, well, that price tag, it could increase. Mayfield may not be a holdout or in. Notably, though, a few are. Atlanta Falcons running back Bijan Robinson, Detroit Lions running back Jahmyr Gibbs both missed their second straight days of practice on day two of training camp. Robinson and Gibbs looking to reset that running back market with their deals. As far as Gibbs is concerned, Freddie Coleman thinks that he has every reason to expect that kind of money. Here he is, the host of Freddie and Harry on Bijan Robinson.
6: Pound for pound, I think this guy's the best player in the National Football League. Bijan Robinson, running back of the Atlanta Falcons. 1,478 yards rushing, 5.2 yards a carry, 7 touchdowns. Catching the ball, 79 catches, averaging 10.4 yards per reception. A lot of wide receivers will love those kind of numbers, and he's doing that at the running back position with four touchdowns. He's in line for a big contract. And if Michael Penix Jr. can be relatively healthy, those numbers might be even better this year.
1: All right, and at least some contracts have been settled on day two of training camp. Free agent wide receiver Deebo Samuel, according to reports from Ian Rapoport of NFL Network, says that he will return to San Francisco on a one-year deal worth up to $7 million. Samuel, of course, played six seasons for the 49ers. He was traded to Washington last season for a 2025 fifth-round pick, but this would bring him back. And Saints wide receiver Chris Olave, four-year extension worth up to $132 million, $90 million guaranteed. All across the country, we've got training camp today at the Minnesota Vikings training camp. Well, they may have one of the most intriguing quarterback battles in the NFL right now. Through the opening stretch of training camp, there's still no clear winner between J.J. McCarthy and Kyler Murray. McCarthy looking to prove he's ready to become that franchise quarterback after injury-shortened seasons in that third year. And then Kyler Murray, he's making a strong case that experience should win out. But that's their case. What does Wes Phillips, Vikings head coach, have to think?
7: We're scripting out their reps, so we know who's getting what, and then you want to make sure that in one rack, okay, he had three passes and he had three runs. You know, you got to, and what kind of passes were they, and are we really giving them a good and fair opportunity as we go through this competition? Those guys are professionals. They're all about it, and the good thing about Kyler just being a veteran is that he's got a lot of banked experience under his belt. So, you know, a lot of the things that maybe a rookie would be struggling with, hey, I'm not getting enough reps, he's seen just about everything and knows how to play football.
1: So the competition might be there, according to Phillips. If you ask McCarthy, if you ask Murray, yeah, there's that QB competition. If you ask unsportsmanlike Chris Canty, he says, competition? What competition?
8: I don't know how many quarterbacks you can use Kwesi Adofo-Mensah, the former general manager, as the scapegoat for. J.J. McCarthy didn't work out. It's clear and obvious. Justin Jefferson isn't happy, which is a key in all of this. They fired the general manager, brought in somebody else. The head coach went out and got Kyler Murray to be a part of this quarterback competition. This has to work in Minnesota, and I don't know that the organization is going to continue to gamble away seasons on the promise that once upon a time was J.J. McCarthy. I think this is Kyler's show. If J.J. McCarthy somehow, some way ends up starting games, it would be because he blew everybody away in his training camp in preseason, or it would be because of an injury to Kyler.
1: When it comes to the New York Football Giants, Jackson Dart knows his role with the team, the second-year QB, hoping, though, that he'll have one of his number one targets back, Malik Nabers, back at full strength.
9: I got extreme confidence in myself.

0: I mean, I'm not gonna put myself in any spot that I feel like I'm not gonna be better than what I was before. So I don't see myself being what I was before. What I was before, which y'all saw my rookie year, I felt like that was basic. So, I mean, I got high standards for myself, and I know everybody has high standards for me also. But the standard that I hold myself to is very high, and I feel like whatever that standard that I hold myself to, you'll see sooner or later.
1: And here's Dart on that wide receiver.
2: Well, he definitely has a presence about him. There's an aura that he has on the field that is exhilarating, makes me happy, makes everybody happy just to see him out there. And I think for him, he's had a lot of positives. So we're just going to continue to get him in slowly. And he's doing a great job with how he's attacking his recovery.
1: And under new head coach Harbaugh, well, the words are competitive, different, intense, and they are trying to make things change over there in East Rutherford, New Jersey. So, development is the name of the game in Las Vegas. Kirk Cousins has the reins at QB, and Fernando Mendoza, well, he may have graduated college, but he is all in on studying.
3: I still have a long way. Yeah. I feel more comfortable, but I am nowhere near where I need to be, especially with learning the playbook, and I still need to go a lot longer and attack the playbook harder, so I'm still ways away. But I feel like I'm more comfortable from day two, especially from day one. I'm just trying to do my part, focus on the next rep, and do everything I possibly can to prepare myself to be the best asset I can for my team. And whatever decision is made at the end, that's fantastic, and I'm all for it. I just want the team to win. So that's where I'm at, but I believe that we have so many great players on the team, and there's a heightened sense of urgency.
1: Although sometimes learning and training comes from unlikely sources, and training camp is certainly a chance to hear what the guys have been up to during the off season. Yeah, the best training, if you ask Eric Gall Jr., Bengals tight end, that came from a bit of an unexpected place on a trip to Greece.
4: I was in Greece and out there the roads are real tight, and I got hit pretty hard, and you know, I got up with nothing. It didn't faze me. It felt great. It was a good hit.
5: You were like crossing the street, or they hit you from behind? You were just walking?
4: I was like about to, and you know, it was like one of those weird vehicles, like a three-wheeler, and it kind of just, like, I just, as I looked up, it was like kind of as if I just got stiff blocked.
6: Did it feel like a little dose of football for a second?
4: It really did. Like, I bounced right back up. You know, I had a big scrape on my face because, you know, I kind of.
6: How fast was it going?
4: I got black. I don't know. As soon as I looked up, I was like about to cross the street, and as soon as he was avoiding somebody, and it hit me pretty good. So,
7: how big was that for your confidence?
4: Like it was really huge. It was huge for my confidence. Like, it was, like, Drew and them, they're like, dude. I'm like, bro, like, you don't understand. Like, that did a lot of good things for the mental.
1: You know you're missing football when your reaction to getting leveled by a delivery truck is, that was big for my confidence. I can't wait to play. So that's one way to look at it for Eric Gall Jr. with the Cincinnati Bengals, right? But you are listening right now to SportsCenter All Night on ESPN Radio, Sirius XM Channel 80, presented by Progressive Insurance. Major League Baseball, it is getting down to the wire for teams trying to prove what they should do when the trade deadline hits on Monday. As far as the Dodgers, well, if anything, it's adding one missing piece, but for them, they're just trying to keep up that consistency. A matchup with the Mariners this evening, and the Mariners a little bit more at stake, trying to stay fighting in that American League wild card picture. Every game is a measuring stick for them, and the Dodgers on the field without Shohei Ohtani because of knee soreness, but that didn't seem to be much of an issue.
8: 0-1 pitch. Swung on, hammer deep to right field. This ball's back. It is gone. Into the Seattle bullpen. Dalton rushing. A three-run shot for the Dodger catcher. It is 5-0.
1: Dalton rushing had that three-run home run. as the Dodgers beat the Mariners 6-2. But Atlanta trying to prove that it can be one of those contenders as well, one of those teams that can catch the Dodgers and give them something to think about in the postseason.
7: Holmquist delivers. 0-2, served on a line right center field. It will splash down for a base hit. Baldwin will score. Acuna jogging home. And Ozzie Albies with a two-strike, two-out, two-run single to give the Braves a 5-3 lead here in the sixth.
1: Ozzie Albies helps lift the Braves over the Washington Nationals 5-4 on Thursday. He was 1-for-3, had that go-ahead 2-RBI single in the sixth inning. It was his 19th go-ahead RBI of the season, tied for fifth in the league. The Braves now have a 3-game home win streak, tying their longest of the season. Well, it's always a good day when the Cubs and Cardinals play, even better when we get a chance for some extra innings.
8: The pitch. Line drive down the right field line. That's a fair ball. Cubs take the lead. The ball bounces off the sidewall. Bregman going for two slides. He's got a double. Cubs have a 3-2 lead. Alex Bregman delivers.
1: Cubs with their 9th extra inning win of the season, most in Major League Baseball Thursday. It was their 15th extra inning game, which is tied with the Mets for most in the majors. Bregman had the go-ahead double in the 10th inning, his 5th career go-ahead hit in extra innings, but his first since 2023. The Cubs' first series win at the Cardinals since July of 2023. 7th straight road win of the series. Longest active streak in Major League Baseball. The Cubs, they beat the Cardinals 4-2. We've got much more coming up ahead on SportsCenter all night. 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
1: Welcome back to SportsCenter All Night right here on ESPN Radio. Major League Baseball trade deadline continues to tick closer. We got some scores around the league on Thursday. Reds beat the Pirates 3-2 in a walk-off. Mets topped the Marlins 4-2. And the Giants and the Padres locked in 4-1.
2: Susak swings, and there's another one. This one is headed back home to San Francisco. Oh, what a shot. And it is 3-0 Giants.
1: Rookie Daniel Susak, two-run home run. He had three RBI. Robbie Ray pitched six impressive innings, winning his seventh straight decision, led the San Francisco Giants to that 4-1 victory over the Padres. They saw their five-game win streak snapped, dropped two games behind in that final National League wild card spot. In the WNBA, the past two league champs battled in a nail-biter. Aces topped the Liberty 104-99. Chelsea Gray, she had 16 points before fouling out as she spoke with Prime Video after the game.
3: Chelsea, you had to turn into coach at the end there, and I saw you just getting into that timeout. What did you see at the end that eventually turned into that steal from Jackie?
4: We knew they were going to try to get a look for Sabrina or a Stewie from beyond the arc, so just staying present and up to touch and getting through it. I know Jackie would read the situation for sure.
3: Yes, you fouled out, but I want to talk about the trust between you and as well as your coach, Becky Hammond. For her to draw that play coming out of the timeout, what does it say about the relationship that's transferred on this floor?
4: And we've been with each other for a long period of time, and so we have that built-in chemistry and that built-in trust. It doesn't just happen overnight, so super proud of this group and our trust within each other to get that done.
3: You talk about the cohesion, the chemistry, and the time that it takes. Is that what shows up for you when you think about these games that get close, but you are still able to find a way, and especially if you have someone like Asia Wilson on the floor?
4: It happens with little moments, whether it's help side defense, passing it one more, rebounding, boxing out. It's all the little things that sometimes don't show up in the stat sheet that we do for each other that gets the big picture done.
3: And last one for you, because I think, well, the last time you're on the floor, Asia makes that big bucket and you're back in the background just hyping her up. Is there anything she still does that surprises you?
4: Man, I'm blessed to be around her every day. I don't think we should or nobody should get satisfied with seeing greatness. We got to live it out and cherish it while they're still playing and give them their flowers now. So, I'm going to scream, yell, kick, whatever I got to do with Asia Wilson on the floor.
1: All right, so a win for the Aces, the Minnesota Lynx. They rolled to a win over the Toronto Tempo, 104-72. And in Chicago, the Sky beat the Sun 94-88 behind Camila Cardoso. She finished with 26 points in 21 minutes. Sun fall to 7-22 on the season. The Sky improved marginally to 10-18. That's your news on SportsCenter All Night. 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
1: On the south side of Chicago, Tristan Peters drew a bases-loaded walk as the White Sox won their second straight extra-inning game versus the Yankees. ESPN 1000.
2: The 3-0. It is high! And the game is over! Tristan Peters with a game-ending walk. Boy, Christmas has come early in the last 2 days playing these Yankees. They have been very giving. Two wins because of it.
0: Number four.
1: A big night from the Aces superstar Asia Wilson, powering Vegas to a 104-99 win against the Liberty on Prime Video.
5: New York has won three straight close ball games. This one tightening up against their rival. Wilson! Bucket! And the foul!
6: Asia Wilson. With her 30-second bucket right here, taking her time, absorbing the contact, spinning, and finishing.
0: Number three.
3: The opening game of a four-game series between the Pirates and Reds was a nail-biter as Nathaniel Lowe's walk-off RBI lifted Cincinnati to victory. 700 WLW.
7: The 2-1 pitch to Lowe. Swinging a bouncing ball toward the middle. Shortstop to his left field. Triolo to second, one. Back to first. Not in time, and Ellie scores. The Reds walk it off. Lowe beat it out at first, and the Reds are able to get Ellie home from third, and they beat the Pirates 3-2.
0: Number two.
3: Wilson Contreras slugs a go-ahead homer in the eighth to give the Red Sox the 5-4 win over the Athletics on WEEI.
7: All right, here's Contreras. Would you be surprised at all if they went back-to-back?
8: Nope.
7: Pitch is swung on and driven high and deep in the left field, and it is gone!
3: In Minnesota, Cody Clemens leads the Twins to a win in grand fashion. Treasure Island Baseball Network.
9: Pitch swung on and hit high in the air. Deep right center field for Cody Clemens towards the big wall, and it's gone for a game-winning grand slam. And Cody Clemens has fulfilled the prophecy, and the Twins walk off the Royals for the second time in three dramatic days. All hail King Cody!
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13: Pace of play is a giant issue slash problem that a lot of guys talk about. And there's a lesson in what the guy that just won the Open did, which is get on with it. 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I got to play the hardest hole out here. Put a peg in the ground, ready, aim, 330 down the middle. Stuff it to 10 feet. Sam misses his putt. 22 seconds. Put my name on the jug.
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14: Now I'm imagining that Jaylen Brown goes from I want my own team to being on a team with not only Joel Embiid and Tyrese Maxey, but now you're sharing a team with the greatest player of his 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
0: The Red Sox at the Dodgers on Sunday Night Baseball. 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
1: Pitch swung on and hit high in the air. Deep right center field for Cody Clemens towards the big wall, and it's gone.
0: Trouble in Tampa.
2: I think I'm a franchise quarterback. I've been told I'm a franchise quarterback. It's been said publicly from ownership down here. And so to not have a deal done is very disappointing.
0: A bold statement made at Big Ten Media Days.
3: We don't run a hype machine up here in the Midwest. We believe everything's earned, not given. And when we fall short, we say we fell short. We don't cry a river, whine, and complain.
0: Plus, a trio of games highlight a night around the WNBA.
4: Collier rips through. And the piece of Collier is now at 16 points.
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5: Welcome in to SportsCenter All Night. 200 and a little change away from LA and 2 days into training camp. We'll take you around the NFL. Plus, we got some trash talk that's already started cooking in the Big Ten during media days. And the Major League Baseball trade deadline nearly here. Teams trying to see if they're just that one missing piece away from contending with those World Series champion Dodgers. The Boston Red Sox, they're going to be the ones pulling their wallets out, going from sellers to buyers at the hottest second half team tonight, trailing 4-3 against the Athletics. And, well, they stayed hot.
6: Two balls and a strike. The pitch is swung on and skied to the center field. It is way back. Butler at the track, at the wall. It is gone. We are tied at 4. What a swing! And the Red Sox, more late inning magic in Sacramento.
5: WEEI on the call, and they'll pick it up one pitch later.
6: All right, here's Contreras. Would you be surprised at all if they went back-to-back?
7: Nope.
6: Pitch is swung on and driven high and deep in the left field, and it is gone! Back-to-back! Abreu and Contreras, are you kidding me? And it is 5-4 Red Sox!
5: Would you be surprised at all if they went back-to-back? Nope. And there goes Contreras, his 23rd home run of the season. Sonny Gray on the mound. He was the A's first-round pick back in 2011. Rebounded from what was his worst outing of the season. He went 7 innings this evening for his 13th win of the season. Plenty of afternoon games on Thursday. The Yankees 3.5 games back on the Rays in the AL East. They were taking on the White Sox, and it was a stellar outing on the mound for both sides in Chicago. Chicago starter Sean Burke, he didn't allow a run on 3 hits, struck out 10, walked 2 in 6 innings, while New York starter Ryan Weathers, he didn't allow a run on 3 hits through 7 innings, struck out 4, walked 3, and his pitch count, 106. So here's the deal. No runs scored until the 10th, tied at 1 in the 11th.
8: The 3-0. It is high, and the game is over. Tristan Peters with a game-ending walk.
9: Boy, Christmas has come early in the last 2 days playing these Yankees. They have been very giving. White Sox have taken 2 wins because of it.
5: And they were giving that walk-off walk, the team's first walk-off walk since August 5th of 2015 for the White Sox. That is that call on ESPN 1000. White Sox have their 9th walk-off win of the season. The Yankees, second straight day losing to the White Sox in extra innings. They've lost 5 straight games overall that have gone into extras. Here's Skipper Aaron Boone after the loss.
7: We got to score a freaking point. The story is not, you know, the pitchers again did their job. Like, obviously, Stormy was great to get us going. The bullpen was good, including Cruz. Just score. That's the story, the beginning and end of it. We got to find a way.
10: Do you think that you guys need a bat?
7: I don't know, Randy. It doesn't matter. It doesn't matter. I'm not going to play the speculative game every single day now. What's going to happen Monday will happen or not happen. We have to score better. We have to do a better job offensively, period, and not looking over our shoulders for anyone. We have to find a way.
5: No clouds for Weathers, but there are also no runs for him either. Yankees 1-8 in extras this season. That's the worst in Major League Baseball. Well, we got some great pitching as well for the Twins and the Royals. Royals starter Noah Cameron dominated for 8 scoreless innings. He carried a no-no into the 7th, left with a 3-0 lead. Bullpen could not finish the job. Twins had 2 out, bottom 9, bases loaded for Cody Clemens. He was behind 0-2 in the count.
1: And the pitch swung on and hit high in the air. Deep right center field for Cody Clemens towards the big wall, and it's gone for a game-winning grand slam. And Cody Clemens has fulfilled the prophecy, and the Twins walk off the Royals for the second time in 3 dramatic days. All hail King Cody at home plate as the Twins win it.
5: All hail King Cody on the Treasure Island Baseball Network. Clemens had the ultimate grand slam, but according to him, is it his ultimate accomplishment in his career?
11: Number one, for sure. I mean, I've never had a walk-off home run in the big leagues. And for it to be a grand slam is kind of just like icing on the cake. I'd rank it top for sure. That's stuff that you dream about, you know, stuff like that when you're a little kid. That's what you envision doing. And so that was awesome.
5: Now, when it comes to the American League, all of those teams, they're chasing the Rays out of Tampa Bay, looking to win their third straight series, wrapping 3 against the Texas Rangers, tied at 2 into the 8th, 2 out, no one on for Cedric Mullins. He's got the first pitch swinging.
12: Swinging a fly ball down the left field line towards the corner, giving chase Langford back near the wall. This one jumps over the Crawford cutout. It's a home run for Cedric Mullins to the opposite field. It just missed the pole and went over the 315 sign. The Rays have taken a 3-2 lead.
5: Here's the thing. It is muddy. It is messy when it comes to the American League. Anyone's game. Cedric Mullins, 7th career go-ahead home run in the 8th inning or later. That's his 2nd this season. And get this, the Rays are 12-1 this season when Mullins hits a home run. The Rays have won 8 of their last 10 after that 5-game losing streak. And they've got 64 wins, tied for 2nd most before August 1st in franchise history, trailing only 2023 with 65 wins. So the Rays in the mix, everybody in the mix as the trade deadline approaches. Here's Doug Glanville, ESPN MLB analyst, on how that's shaken out.
13: Well, I see teams that are going to make a lot of moves, you know, and it may not be the traditional, I'm trying to win the trade. There's much more of like a lateral win-win type of scenario. And you mentioned those 3 teams. Well, they're in the same division. Mm-hmm. So they're also looking at like, all right, how do we get better than the teams we're going to compete a lot against? And so when you think of the Guardians, you think of the Twins, even teams like the Astros, a lot of these divisions in the American League are bunched up. Mm-hmm. And the question is it just like mediocrity or is it just parity? And the exposure that's going to come out of this is like, okay, who's really trying to push through? Because you might

0: have teams with the same record, and one is just like fire selling, and the other's trying to get in. And it depends on where your organization is at the time, because sometimes you just want to get in because it's been a long time, and other times you want to make a move to say, I'm only going to do this if I'm going to win a division. Mm-hmm. So these teams in the American League in particular are going to expose all of this in the next couple of days.
1: Meanwhile, the Dodgers just beat the Mariners 6-2 for their second straight win. We'll have some highlights from that game coming up later in the hour. Right now, you're listening to SportsCenter All Night on ESPN Radio, Sirius XM, Channel 80. 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NFL training camp day two, and that is 2 days too late for Baker Mayfield bargaining with the Bucs.
2: It's disappointing. It's, you know, I'm not the first one to go through it like this. This is kind of historically how they've done negotiations, which is disappointing when you think you're a cornerstone of the franchise to be treated like that. But disappointing. I know I'm no dummy. I know the contract and salary cap, what's going on. Franchise tag isn't exactly in play for them. It'd be a lot of dead money. So it is what it is. And like I said, unfortunate, but I'm excited. I'm in the best shape I've ever been in a really good place. And I'm feeling really confident with the staff that Todd's put together, that we're going to have a really, really good team.
1: Baker Mayfield, he wanted his contract settled with the Tampa Bay Buccaneers before he got going in training camp. Well, he's there at training camp, not a holdout, not a hold in, but he doesn't plan to answer any more questions about those negotiations moving forward. So ESPN's Jeremy Fowler made sure to get, well, all of them in on Thursday.
3: Baker, you've used words like disrespected, disappointed, undervalued when it comes to your contract. What value did the team place on you that made you feel that way?
2: I mean, it was all three, between years, average, and guarantees. Probably the most disappointing is years. Didn't get offered anything over two. And so when you're told you're a franchise quarterback and to handle it otherwise, that's disappointing. So felt like I earned that. It's not a poor me pity party over here. It is what it is. And so that's why I said the deadline was training camp. Focused on the team, focused on getting better and trying to give this team a better chance to win a Super Bowl.
3: What was the reasoning for that?
2: I don't know why I wasn't there. So I can't give an explanation.
3: You've said you're a franchise quarterback. You've shown that. Do you believe, and did you make a stance that you belong in that, you know, top 10 range, $50+ million? That's sort of the market and where you are.
2: Yeah. And I told them, I said it publicly, I was never trying to reset the market. I know where I fit in on that. I'm not over realistic on that, but it's also, I know just to be compensated, put in that category, and salary cap keeps going up. The guys that are going to re-sign next year, it's going to look a lot different. So at the end of the day, it probably be still right about top 15 next year this time, but it's unfortunate they failed to recognize that.
3: How far away were they from that range?
2: Pretty far.
3: Did you consider a holdout just considering the incredible leverage a established starting quarterback would have?
2: No, because I know I got a bad taste in my mouth from last year, and I know the potential this group has. It's still, for me, the most important thing is winning and making sure that I'm a team first guy, and I wanted our guys to know that, and then I was dead serious about it. So never considered a holdout, hold in. I want to win ball games. I want to play with these guys. It's a special group, and that's why it feels like home. Yeah.
3: And then you mentioned the potential of this team. How do you quantify that? Like, what can it look like if everybody stays healthy and is clicking on all cylinders?
2: Yeah, it's potential is always just potential on paper. And we have that for sure. You know, last year, kind of fighting an uphill battle. None of our starting five offensive linemen on paper not once played a snap together. So it's hard to win in this league without those big boys. But, you know, we went through a lot of that, and we had a lot of guys play that probably weren't supposed to. So we have depth up front, got depth in the defensive line, some new additions. And so I'm excited about that.
3: Yeah. Have you been forced at all to think about free agency, other teams, any of those possibilities?
2: No, and that was kind of the big issue was, like, I want to be present where my feet are at. I am a Buccaneer right now. I am the quarterback for this team. How can I lead the best way possible? How can I win as many games as possible? And how can we win a Super Bowl?
3: And you've gone through this before, like you said, went through it in Cleveland, played well multiple spots, and here you are. You know, how have you processed what that means and why that is happening despite the play you put on the tape?
2: I don't know. There could be a lot of factors, but all I know is I can control what I can, and that's being the best possible quarterback for the Bucs and the best leader possible for this organization.
1: Now, Mayfield, of course, led the Bucs to back-to-back NFC South titles in 23-24. Injuries derailed those three-peat hopes back in 25, but renewed hopes for 2026. If anything, it's a gamble for the Bucks to see if he can up his value. And as for if he'll entertain offers during training camp or during the season, Mayfield said, well, his agent can bring them to him, but he knows his agent won't bug him unless it's something that is what he believes to be a competitive value. Hardly the only players still looking to iron out their contracts, though. 2023 first rounders, a couple of them, Atlanta Falcons running back Bijan Robinson and Detroit Lions running back Jahmyr Gibbs. Gibbs missed his second straight day of practice. Dan Campbell, Lions head coach, weighs in on how he's feeling about that.
4: I'll just leave it this. You guys know how I feel, how we feel about Gibbs, and how what the team feels about him. And I'll leave it at that. Listen, all the other stuff, my job is to coach who's out there right now. And I love the kid. But I got a team to coach right now. And listen, whatever all this at some point here, it'll get done. It's going to get done. I'm not even sweating it.
1: Gibbs, Robinson, they could reset the running back market with their deals. Currently, it's Saquon Barkley setting the standard. He's the NFL's highest paid running back with his contract worth an annual average of about $20.6 million. Well, coming up 23 days out from college football kickoff, but the games, they have already begun at Big Ten Media Days. 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

0: Until you can say college football starts this month. An Indiana head coach, the defending champions, Kurt Cignetti. Well, he's getting everybody fired up at Big Ten Media Days.
1: The Big Ten is the best league in football, and a lot of really good football teams. It's hard to win on the road. Very physical football teams, very well coached. It definitely prepares you for the playoffs. There's no doubt about it. The numbers speak for themselves. I mean, we don't run a hype machine up here in the Midwest. We believe everything's earned, not given. And when we fall short, we say we fell short. We don't cry a river, whine, and complain.
0: That's what you call poking the bear, the bulldogs, or, I don't know, grabbing the bull by its long horns, right? Later on SportsCenter, he referenced it as that conference down south. Give him a little credit, too. Big Ten teams back-to-back-to-back national champions. Cignetti's Hoosiers, of course, the defending, but staying up north, Ian Fitzsimmons of ESPN Radio's Amber and Ian, he's been at Big Ten Media Days, caught up with the new Michigan head coach, Kyle Whittingham.
2: Michigan head coach, Kyle Whittingham. It just sounds so weird, man. I've known you 25 years. What's it like for you?
3: It was a big adjustment, a big change, but I'll tell you what, the University of Michigan is a special place now. It's got the history, the tradition, the resources, the academics. It doesn't really want for anything. I mean, it's a place where it's the one of the standard bearers of college football.
2: I never dreamed that you leave the Wasatch Front.
3: Well,
2: so, yeah, I know. I mean, so, like, again, it's...
3: Yeah, nothing lasts forever. Yeah.
2: What was it about continuing? Because you have the family. You have everything. You know, I know you love the Harley. I know you love skiing. I know you love hiking and fishing.
3: Yeah.
2: I know Ann Arbor's got some of that.
3: Yeah.
2: But that was home for you for the better part of 40 years.
3: You're right.
2: Fire away, man. Why?
3: The allure of winning a national championship and being able to compete for that every single year is something that I think every coach would jump at the opportunity of.
2: How much was the thought of missing the whistle?
3: Part of it. But and I feel like I really, at the time, felt like I had a lot of gas left in the tank. But we had done just about everything we could do at Utah. It was time for an opportunity for someone else to lead the program. And if the right team had not called, I wouldn't be coaching right now. But there was about 6 or 8 teams, and if I got the call, I was definitely going to be interested.
2: And Michigan was obviously
3: top of that list.
2: What do you have? Because your teams, man, you're built from the guts out. What do you have in this group coming in as a first-year head coach?
3: Well, I think we've got the makings of just that. We got a physical front on both sides of the ball, which is our calling card in Utah. We've got a running back room that's as good as any in the country. Jordan Marshall and Savion Hyder and Bryson Kuzdahl. And so it's a situation where Michigan football and what it has been and what it was in its heyday falls right in line with what we expect now.
0: And when it comes to, well, that conference down south, the SEC, of course, those Cignetti's words, Texas head coach Steve Sarkisian joined the Rich Eisen show to talk about, well, what else, Arch Manning?
4: I really don't think he cares about what somebody says about him, some being good, some being bad. There's people out there who still think he's going to be the first pick of the draft. There's still people out there who still think he's going to win the Heisman Trophy. But there's plenty of other people who think he may not be. And that's okay too. I just don't think it moves the needle for him. And I think it takes that experience of wearing the weight of the name on his back and wearing the weight of the name on the front of his jersey to understand that he still has to put that jersey on every Saturday. And the opinions of others are really irrelevant to his preparation, to his work ethic, to his drive, to the type of leader he is in that locker room, to ultimately to the way he plays.
0: Steve Sarkisian on the Rich Eisen show. Well, we've got eyes on the Major League Baseball trade deadline that's set for Monday, but that deadline is Sunday in the WNBA. 5-time All-Star guard Kelsey Plum on Thursday said she's not taking anything personal amid some growing speculation that the Los Angeles Sparks could move her before that trade deadline. But we got 3 games on the schedule on Thursday evening, a marquee matchup between the last 2 WNBA champs. Of course, that's the New York Liberty and Las Vegas Aces. Aces holding a 2-point lead with under a minute to play.
5: New York has won 3 straight close ball games. This

0: Wilson, bucket, and the foul.
1: Asia Wilson with her 30-second bucket right here, taking her time, absorbing the contact, spinning, and finishing.
2: Asia Wilson, 33 points, 10 rebounds. Jackie Young added 27 points, 9 assists, just shy of a double-double. Chelsea Gray, she added 16 before fouling out. And of note, Brianna Stewart on the other side, she had 26 points and 11 rebounds for New York and moved into 10th on the WNBA's career scoring list. Stewart has 6,588 points. She made a basket in the lane early in the third, moving her past Candace Parker. Now, some teams, they were going to be the unlucky ones on the end of Nafisa Collier's season debut. The Toronto Tempo, they drew the shortest of straws back-to-back. 15 against Tempo on Tuesday in her debut, and 16 tonight.
3: Post touch, Collier rips through, and Nafisa Collier is now at 16 points.
2: Collier, Olivia Miles, and Courtney Williams, they each had 16 points. Though this was the first time in Miles' WNBA career that she did not have an assist. The Lynx have 9 straight wins, tied for longest in franchise history in the last 10 seasons, and they improved to 24-6. So, coming up, what matters more to Baker Mayfield, time or money? And we go around the league for day 2 of NFL training camp.
4: 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It's Unsportsmanlike, 6 a.m. Eastern, right here on ESPN Radio, ESPN2, and ESPNU.
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6: 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Amber and Ian.
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10: 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Ben Rice.
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1: We're still cooking here on SportsCenter All Night. We've got your half-hour headlines. Major League Baseball trade deadline just 3 days out. How are things shaking up for those buyers, sellers? Tarek Skubal, what's the sweepstakes for him? And we've got day two of NFL training camp. That is in the books. What's the story shaping up to be so far? Well, the biggest story of day two, anyway, coming out of Tampa Bay's camp and Baker Mayfield.
2: Baker, you've used words like disrespected, disappointed, undervalued when it comes to your contract. What value did the team place on you that made you feel that way?
3: I mean, it was all three between years, average, and guarantees. Probably the most disappointing is years. Didn't get offered anything over two. And so when you're told you're a franchise quarterback and they handle it otherwise, that's disappointing. So felt like I earned that. It's not a poor me pity party over here. It is what it is, and so that's why I said the deadline was training camp. I'm focused on the team, focused on getting better and trying to give this team a better chance to win a Super Bowl.
2: You've said you're a franchise quarterback, you've shown that. Do you believe, and did you make a stance that you belong in that, you know, top 10 range, $50+ million? That's sort of the market and where you are.
3: Yeah, and I told them, I said it publicly, I was never trying to reset the market. I know where I fit in on that. I'm not over realistic on that, but it's also, I know just to be compensated, put in that category, and salary cap keeps going up. The guys that are going to re-sign next year, it's going to look a lot different. So at the end of the day, it'd probably be still right about top 15 next year this time. But it's unfortunate they failed to recognize that.
2: How far away were they from that range?
3: Pretty far.
1: Pretty far. And Mayfield has a laundry list of reasons that they haven't gotten a deal done. First and foremost, he doesn't like the structure of the contract, says it wasn't suitable, mainly in that guaranteed money space. But he's also adamant, you heard him there, about wanting a longer commitment than 2 years. If he's to be the franchise quarterback, well, a commitment over 2 years is what he's looking for. And in that money conversation, Mayfield used comps like Green Bay's Jordan Love at $55 million per year. You've got Trevor Lawrence in Jacksonville, $55 million per year. Brock Purdy, $53 million out of San Fran. So Mayfield and Mayfield's camp, they feel like he's among the best bargain players in recent years, and they're looking to get that money up there. But what is the kind of message that the Bucs are sending to Mayfield? Here's Marcus Spears, ESPN NFL analyst on NFL Live.
4: But Tampa, to me, is signaling it's not what we said. We do not think you are the answer for this franchise if you're offering me a contract only 2 years. Because quarterbacks that are franchise guys and the way the franchise looks at them, they offer them more than a two-year deal after they've done what Baker has done as star quarterback for them.
1: So that's the years, but what about the money? Also on NFL Live, you've got Mita Kimes weighing in on that $50 million price tag.
5: There's very few quarterbacks who make middle-class money. It's a small list of guys between $20 and $50 million average per year. It's either $50 million and up, or guys on rookie deals and journeymen, and very little in between. And I think we hear 50 and up, and we think top 10 quarterback. But the reality is, that's not quite true. It really is, if you are an above-average quarterback and you're up, you're probably going to make more than $50 million a year. So I understand why Baker, who I do think is an above average quarterback, feels that he deserves that much.
1: As for if he can make a deal during the season, Mayfield says unless it's competitive, he doesn't expect his agent to bring him that deal. But no, this will not impact his season. If anything, it could be a gamble for Tampa Bay, as his price value, depending on how he plays, well, that price tag, it could increase. Mayfield may not be a holdout or in. Notably, though, a few are. Atlanta Falcons running back Bijan Robinson, Detroit Lions running back Jahmyr Gibbs, both missed their second straight days of practice on day two of training camp. Robinson and Gibbs looking to reset that running back market with their deals. As far as Gibbs is concerned, Freddie Coleman thinks that he has every reason to expect that kind of money. Here he is, the host of Freddie and Harry on Bijan Robinson.
6: Pound for pound, I think this guy's the best player in the National Football League. Bijan Robinson, running back of the Atlanta Falcons. 1,478 yards rushing, 5.2 yards a carry, 7 touchdowns. Catching the ball, whew, 79 catches, averaging 10.4 yards per reception. A lot of wide receivers will love those kind of numbers, and he's doing that at the running back position with 4 touchdowns. He's in line for a big contract. And if Michael Penix Jr. can be relatively healthy, those numbers might be even better this year.
1: All right, and at least some contracts have been settled on day 2 of training camp. Free agent wide receiver Deebo Samuel, according to reports from Ian Rapoport of NFL Network, says that he will return to San Francisco on a 1-year deal worth up to $7 million. Samuel, of course, played 6 seasons for the 49ers. He was traded to Washington last season for a 2025 fifth-round pick, but this would bring him back. And Saints wide receiver Chris Olave, 4-year extension worth up to $132 million, $90 million guaranteed. All across the country, we've got training camp today at the Minnesota Vikings training camp. Well, they may have one of the most intriguing quarterback battles in the NFL right now. Through the opening stretch of training camp, there's still no clear winner between J.J. McCarthy and Kyler Murray. McCarthy looking to prove he's ready to become that franchise quarterback after injury-shortened seasons in that third year. And then Kyler Murray, he's making a strong case that experience should win out. But that's their case. What does Wes Phillips, Vikings head coach, have to think?
7: We're scripting out their reps, so we know who's getting what, and then you want to make sure that in one rack, okay, he had 3 passes and he had 3 runs. You know, you got to, and what kind of passes were they, and are we really giving them a good and fair opportunity as we go through this competition? Those guys are professionals. They're all about it, and the good thing about Kyler just being a veteran is that he's got a lot of banked experience under his belt. So, you know, a lot of the things that maybe a rookie would be struggling with, hey, I'm not getting enough reps. He's seen just about everything and knows how to play football.
1: So the competition might be there, according to Phillips. If you ask McCarthy, if you ask Murray, yeah, there's that QB competition. If you ask unsportsmanlike Chris Canty, he says competition? What competition?
8: I don't know how many quarterbacks you can use Kwesi Adofo-Mensah, the former general manager, as the scapegoat for. J.J. McCarthy didn't work out. It's clear and obvious. Justin Jefferson isn't happy, which is a key in all of this. They fired the general manager, brought in somebody else. The head coach went out and got Kyler Murray to be a part of this quarterback competition. This has to work in Minnesota, and I don't know that the organization is going to continue to gamble away seasons on the promise that once upon a time was J.J. McCarthy. I think this is Kyler's show. If J.J. McCarthy somehow, some way ends up starting games, it would be because he blew everybody away in his training camp in preseason, or it would be because of an injury to Kyler.
1: When it comes to the New York Football Giants, Jackson Dart knows his role with the team, the second-year QB, hoping, though, that he'll have one of his number one targets back, Malik Nabers, back at full strength.
9: I got extreme confidence in myself, and I'm not gonna put myself in any spot that I feel like I'm not going to be better than what I was before. So I don't see myself being what I was before. What I was before, which y'all saw my rookie year, I felt like that was basic. So, I mean, I got high standards for myself, and I know everybody has high standards for me also. But the standard that I hold myself to is very high, and I feel like whatever that standard that I hold myself to, you'll see sooner or later.
1: And here's Dart on that wide receiver.
10: Well, he definitely has a presence about him. There's an aura that he has on the field that is exhilarating, makes me happy, makes everybody happy just to see him out there. And I think for him, you know, he's had a lot of positives. So we're just going to continue to get him in slowly. And he's doing

0: great job with how he's attacking his recovery.
1: And under new head coach Harbaugh, well, the words are competitive, different, intense, and they are trying to make things change over there in East Rutherford, New Jersey. So development is the name of the game in Las Vegas. Kirk Cousins has the reins at QB, and Fernando Mendoza, well, he may have graduated college, but he is all in on studying.
2: I still have a long way. Yeah. I feel more comfortable, but I am nowhere near where I need to be, especially with learning the playbook, and I still need to go a lot longer and attack the playbook harder, so I'm still ways away. But I feel like I'm more comfortable from day two, especially from day one. I'm just trying to do my part, focus the next rep, and do everything I possibly can to prepare myself to be the best asset I can for my team. And whatever decision is made at the end, that's fantastic. And I'm all for it. I just want the team to win. So that's where I'm at. But I believe that we have so many great players on the team, and there's a heightened sense of urgency.
1: Although sometimes learning and training comes from unlikely sources. And training camp is certainly a chance to hear what the guys have been up to during the off season. Yeah, the best training, if you ask Eric Gall Jr., Bengals tight end, that came from a bit of an unexpected place on a trip to Greece.
3: I was in Greece, and out there the roads are real tight, and I got hit pretty hard, and you know, I got up, like nothing, it didn't faze me, and it felt great. It was a good hit.
4: You were like crossing the street, or they hit you from behind? You were walking.
3: I was like about to, and you know, it was like one of those weird vehicles, like a three-wheeler, and it kind of just. Like, as I looked up, it was like kind of as if I just got stiff blocked.
5: Did it feel like a little dose of football for a second?
3: It really did. Like, I bounced right back up. You know, I had a big scrape on my face because, you know, I kind of.
5: How fast was it going?
3: I got black. I don't know. As soon as I looked up, I was like about to cross the street, and as soon as he was avoiding somebody, and it hit me pretty good. So.
6: How big was that for your confidence?
3: Like it was really huge. It was huge for my confidence. Like, it was, like, Drew and them, they're like, dude. I'm like, bro, like, you don't understand. Like, that did a lot of good things for the mental.
1: You know you're missing football when your reaction to getting leveled by a delivery truck is, that was big for my confidence. I can't wait to play. So that's one way to look at it for Eric Gall Jr. with the Cincinnati Bengals, right? But you are listening right now to SportsCenter All Night on ESPN Radio, Sirius XM Channel 80, presented by Progressive Insurance. Major League Baseball, it is getting down to the wire for teams trying to prove what they should do when the trade deadline hits on Monday. As far as the Dodgers, well, if anything, it's adding one missing piece, but for them, they're just trying to keep up that consistency. A matchup with the Mariners this evening, and the Mariners a little bit more at stake, trying to stay fighting in that American League wild card picture. Every game is a measuring stick for them, and the Dodgers on the field without Shohei Ohtani because of knee soreness, but that didn't seem to be much of an issue.
7: 0-1 pitch. Swung on, hammer deep to right field. This ball's back. It is gone. Into the Seattle bullpen. Dalton rushing. A three-run shot for the Dodger catcher. It is 5-0.
1: Dalton rushing had that three-run home run as the Dodgers beat the Mariners 6-2. But Atlanta trying to prove that it can be one of those contenders as well, one of those teams that can catch the Dodgers and give them something to think about in the postseason.
8: Holmquist delivers. 0-2, served on a line right center field. It will splash down for a base hit. Baldwin will score. Acuna jogging home. And Ozzie Albies with a two-strike, two-out, two-run single to give the Braves a 5-3 lead here in the sixth.
1: Ozzie Albies helps lift the Braves over the Washington Nationals 5-4 on Thursday. He was 1-for-3, had that go-ahead 2-RBI single in the sixth inning. It was his 19th go-ahead RBI of the season, tied for fifth in the league. The Braves now have a 3-game home win streak, tying their longest of the season. Well, it's always a good day when the Cubs and Cardinals play, even better when we get a chance for some extra innings.
7: The pitch. Line drive down the right field line. That's a

0: Baltimore. Cubs take the lead. The ball bounces off the sidewall. Bregman going for two, slides. He's got a double. Cubs have a 3-2 lead. Alex Bregman delivers.
1: Cubs with their ninth extra inning win of the season, most in Major League Baseball Thursday. It was their 15th extra inning game, which is tied with the Mets for most in the majors. Bregman had the go-ahead double in the 10th inning, his fifth career go-ahead hit in extra innings, but his first since 2023. The Cubs' first series win at the Cardinals since July of 2023. Seventh straight road win of the series. Longest active streak in Major League Baseball. The Cubs, they beat the Cardinals 4-2. We've got much more coming up ahead on SportsCenter all night. 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
6: So who's going to say something from an NFL training camp or from college football that'll leave us saying, man, oh man, why did they say that? 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

0: SportsCenter all night right here on ESPN Radio. Major League Baseball trade deadline continues to tick closer. We got some scores around the league on Thursday. Reds beat the Pirates 3-2 in a walk-off. Mets topped the Marlins 4-2. And the Giants and the Padres locked in 4-1.
1: Susak swings, and there's another one. This one is headed back home to San Francisco. Oh, what a shot. And it is 3-0 Giants.
0: Rookie Daniel Susak, two-run home run. He had 3 RBI. Robbie Ray pitched 6 impressive innings, winning his 7th straight decision, led the San Francisco Giants to that 4-1 victory over the Padres. They saw their 5-game win streak snapped, dropped 2 games behind in that final National League wild card spot. In the WNBA, the past 2 league champs battled in a nail-biter. Aces topped the Liberty 104-99. Chelsea Gray, she had 16 points before fouling out as she spoke with Prime Video after the game.
2: Chelsea, you had to turn into coach at the end there, and I saw you just getting into that timeout. What did you see at the end that eventually turned into that steal from Jackie?
3: We knew they were going to try to get a look for Sabrina or Stewie from beyond the arc, so just staying present and up to touch and getting through it. I know Jackie would read the situation for sure.
2: Yes, you fouled out, but I want to talk about the trust between you and as well as your coach, Becky Hammond. For her to draw that play coming out of the timeout, what does it say about the relationship that's transferred on this floor?
3: And we've been with each other for a long period of time, so we have that built-in chemistry and that built-in trust. It doesn't just happen overnight, so super proud of this group and our trust within each other to get that done.
2: You talk about the cohesion, the chemistry, and the time that it takes. Is that what shows up for you when you think about these games that get close, but you are still able to find a way, and especially if you have someone like Asia Wilson on the floor?
3: It happens with little moments, whether it's help side defense, passing it one more, rebounding, boxing out. It's all the little things that sometimes don't show up in the stat sheet that we do for each other that gets the big picture done.
2: And last one for you, because I think, well, the last time you were on the floor, Asia makes that big bucket and you're back in the background just hyping her up. Is there anything she still does that surprises you?
3: Man, I'm blessed to be around her every day. I don't think we should or nobody should get satisfied with seeing greatness. We got to live it out and cherish it while they're still playing and giving their flowers now. So, yeah, I'm going to scream, yell, kick, whatever I got to do with Asia Wilson on the floor.
0: All right, so a win for the Aces, the Minnesota Lynx. They rolled to a win over the Toronto Tempo, 104-72. And in Chicago, the Sky beat the Sun 94-88 behind Camila Cardoso. She finished with 26 points in 21 minutes. Sun fall to 7-22 on the season. The Sky improved marginally to 10-18. That's your news on SportsCenter all night. 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
0: On the south side of Chicago, Tristan Peters drew a bases-loaded walk as the White Sox won their 2nd straight extra-inning game versus the Yankees. ESPN 1000.
6: The 3-0. It is high! And the game is over! Tristan Peters with a game-ending walk.
7: Boy, Christmas has come early in the last 2 days playing these Yankees. They have been very giving. Two wins because of it.
4: Number 4.
0: A big night from the Aces superstar Asia Wilson, powering Vegas to a 104-99 win against the Liberty on Prime Video.
8: New York has won 3 straight close ball games. This one tightening up against their rival. Wilson! Bucket! And the foul!
9: Asia Wilson with her 30-second bucket right here, taking her time, absorbing the contact, spinning, and finishing.
4: Number 3.
0: The opening game of a 4-game series between the Pirates and Reds was a nail-biter as Nathaniel Lowe's walk-off RBI lifted Cincinnati to victory. 700 WLW.
10: The 2-1 pitch to Lowe. Swinging a bouncing ball toward the middle. Shortstop to his left field. Triolo to second, one. Back to first. Not in time! Scores! The Reds

0: the Pirates 3-2.
1: Number two.
2: Wilson Contreras slugs a go-ahead homer in the eighth to give the Red Sox the 5-4 win over the Athletics on WEEI.
0: All right, here's Contreras. Would you be surprised at all if they went back-to-back?
3: Nope.
0: Pitch is swung on and driven high and deep in the left field. It is gone!
2: In Minnesota, Cody Clemens leads the Twins to a win in grand fashion. Treasure Island Baseball Network.
4: Pitch swung on and hit high in the air. Deep right center field for Cody Clemens towards the big wall, and it's gone for a game-winning grand slam. And Cody Clemens has fulfilled the prophecy, and the Twins walk off the Royals for the second time in three dramatic days. All hail King Cody!
2: Those are your top sounds. 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We'll catch you on the other side of the break.
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12: 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Ben Rice.
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0: SportsCenter all night. 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
1: Pitch swung on and hit high in the air. Deep right center field for Cody Clemens towards the big wall, and it's gone.
0: Trouble in Tampa.
2: I think I'm a franchise quarterback. I've been told I'm a franchise quarterback. It's been said publicly from ownership down here. And so to not have a deal done is very disappointing.
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3: We don't run a hype machine up here in the Midwest. 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And when we fall short, we say we fell short. 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
5: Welcome in to SportsCenter All Night. 200 and a little change away from LA and 2 days into training camp. We'll take you around the NFL. Plus, we got some trash talk that's already started cooking in the Big Ten during media days. And the Major League Baseball trade deadline nearly here. Teams trying to see if they're just that one missing piece away from contending with those World Series champion Dodgers. The Boston Red Sox, they're going to be the ones pulling their wallets out, going from sellers to buyers at the hottest second half team tonight, trailing 4-3 against the Athletics, and, well, they stayed hot.
6: Two balls and a strike. The pitch is swung on its sky to the center field. It is way back. Butler at the track, at the wall. It is gone! We are tied at 4. Wheeler! What a swing! And the Red Sox, more late inning magic in Sacramento.
5: WEEI on the call, and they'll pick it up one pitch later.
6: All right, here's Contreras. Would you be surprised at all if they went back-to-back?
7: Nope.
6: Pitch is swung on and driven high and deep in the left field, and it is gone! Back-to-back, Abreu and Contreras. Are you kidding me? And it is 5-4 Red Sox!
5: Would you be surprised at all if they went back-to-back? Nope. And there goes Contreras, his 23rd home run of the season. Sonny Gray on the mound. He was the A's first-round pick back in 2011. Rebounded from what was his worst outing of the season. He went 7 innings this evening for his 13th win of the season. Plenty of afternoon games on Thursday. The Yankees 3.5 games back on the Rays in the AL East. They were taking on the White Sox, and it was a stellar outing on the mound for both sides in Chicago. Chicago starter Sean Burke, he didn't allow a run on 3 hits, struck out 10, walked 2 in 6 innings, while New York starter Ryan Weathers, he didn't allow a run on 3 hits through 7 innings, struck out 4, walked 3, and his pitch count, 106. So here's the deal. No runs scored until the 10th, tied at 1 in the 11th.
8: The 3-0. It is high, and the game is over. Tristan Peters with a game-ending walk. Boy, Christmas has come early in the last 2 days playing these Yankees. They have been very giving. White Sox have taken 2 wins because of it.
5: And they were giving that walk-off walk, the team's first walk-off walk since August 5th of 2015 for the White Sox. That is that call on ESPN 1000. White Sox have their 9th walk-off win of the season. The Yankees, second straight day losing to the White Sox in extra innings. They've lost 5 straight games overall that have gone into extras. Here's skipper Aaron Boone after the loss.
9: We had to score a freaking point. The story is not, the pitchers again did their job. You're like,

0: Obviously, Stormy was great to get us going. The bullpen was good, including Cruz. Just score. That's the story, the beginning and end of it. We got to find a way.
1: Do you think that you guys need a bat?
0: I don't know, Randy. It doesn't matter. Yeah, I'm not going to play the speculative game every single day now. What's going to happen Monday will happen or not happen. We have to score better. We have to do a better job offensively, period, and not looking over our shoulders for anyone. We have to find away.
2: No clouds for Weathers, but there are also no runs for him either. Yankees 1-8 in extras this season. That's the worst in Major League Baseball. Well, we got some great pitching as well for the Twins and the Royals. Royal starter Noah Cameron dominated for 8 scoreless innings. He carried a no-no into the 7th, left with a 3-0 lead. Bullpen could not finish the job. Twins had 2 out, bottom 9, bases loaded for Cody Clemens. He was behind 0-2 in the count.
3: And the pitch swung on and hit high in the air. Deep right center field for Cody Clemens towards the big wall, and it's gone for a game-winning grand slam. And Cody Clemens has fulfilled the prophecy, and the Twins walk off the Royals for the second time in 3 dramatic days. King Cody at home plate as the Twins win it 4-3.
2: All hail King Cody on the Treasure Island Baseball Network. Clemens had the ultimate grand slam, but according to him, is it his ultimate accomplishment in his career?
4: Number one, for sure. I mean, I've never had a walk-off home run in the big leagues. And for it to be a grand slam is kind of just like icing on the cake. So yeah, I'd rank it top for sure. That's stuff that you dream about, you know, stuff like that when you're a little kid. That's what you envision doing. And so that was awesome.
2: Now, when it comes to the American League, all of those teams, they're chasing the Rays out of Tampa Bay, looking to win their third straight series, wrapping 3 against the Texas Rangers, tied at 2 into the 8th, 2 out, no one on for Cedric Mullins. He's got the first pitch swinging.
5: Swinging a fly ball down the left field line towards the corner, giving chase. Langford back near the wall. This one jumps over the Crawford cutout. It's a home run for Cedric Mullins to the opposite field. It just missed the pole and went over the 315 sign. The Rays have taken a 3-2 lead.
2: Here's the thing. It is muddy. It is messy when it comes to the American League anyone's game. Cedric Mullins, 7th career go-ahead home run in the 8th inning or later. That's his 2nd this season. And get this, the Rays are 12-1 this season when Mullins hits a home run. The Rays have won 8 of their last 10 after that 5-game losing streak. And they've got 64 wins, tied for 2nd most before August 1st in franchise history, trailing only 2023 with 65 wins. So the Rays in the mix, everybody in the mix as the trade deadline approaches. Here's Doug Glanville, ESPN MLB analyst, on how that's shaken out.
6: Well, I see teams that are going to make a lot of moves, you know, and it may not be the traditional I'm trying to win the trade. There's much more of like a lateral win-win type of scenario. And you mentioned those 3 teams. Well, they're in the same division. Mm-hmm. So they're also looking at like, all right, how do we get better than the teams we're going to compete a lot against? And so when you think of the Guardians, you think of the Twins, even teams like the Astros, a lot of these divisions in the American League are bunched up. Mm-hmm. And the question is it just like mediocrity or is it just parity? And the exposure that's going to come out of this is like, okay, who's really trying to push through? Because you might have teams with the same record and one is just like fire selling and the other's trying to get in. And it depends on where your organization is at the time, because sometimes you just want to get in because it's been a long time. Mm. And other times you want to make a move to say, I'm only going to do this if I'm going to win a division. Mm-hmm. So these teams in the American League in particular are going to expose all of this in the next couple of days.
2: Meanwhile, the Dodgers just beat the Mariners 6-2 for their 2nd straight win. We'll have some highlights from that game coming up later in the hour. Right now, you're listening to SportsCenter All Night on ESPN Radio, Sirius XM, Channel 80. 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NFL training camp day 2, and that is 2 days.

0: too late for Baker Mayfield bargaining with the Bucks.
1: It's disappointing. It's, you know, I'm not the first one to go through it like this. This is kind of historically how they've done negotiations, which is disappointing when you think you're a cornerstone of the franchise to be treated like that. But disappointing. I know I'm no dummy. I know the contract and salary cap, what's going on. Franchise tag isn't exactly in play for them. It'd be a lot of dead money. So it is what it is. And like I said, unfortunate, but I'm excited. I'm in the best shape I've ever been in a really good place, and I'm feeling really confident with the staff that Todd's put together that we're going to have a really, really good team.
0: Baker Mayfield, he wanted his contract settled with the Tampa Bay Buccaneers before he got going in training camp. Well, he's there at training camp, not a holdout, not a hold in, but he doesn't plan to answer any more questions about those negotiations moving forward. So ESPN's Jeremy Fowler made sure to get, well, all of them in on Thursday.
2: Baker, we're used words like disrespected, disappointed, undervalued when it comes to your contract. What value did the team place on you that made you feel that way?
1: I mean, it was all three between years, average, and guarantees. Probably the most disappointing is years. Didn't get offered anything over two. And so when you're told you're a franchise quarterback and they handle it otherwise, that's disappointing. So felt like I earned that. It's not a poor me pity party over here. It is what it is. And so that's why I said the deadline was training camp. I'm focused on the team, focused on getting better and trying to give this team a better chance to win a Super Bowl.
2: What was the reasoning for that?
1: I don't know why I wasn't there. So I can't give an explanation.
2: You've said you're a franchise quarterback. You've shown that. Do you believe, and did you make a stance that you belong in that, you know, top 10 range, $50+ million? That's sort of the market and where you are.
1: Yeah. And I told them, I said it publicly, I was never trying to reset the market. I know where I fit in on that. I'm not over realistic on that, but it's also, I know just to be compensated, put in that category, and salary cap keeps going up. The guys that are going to re-sign next year, it's going to look a lot different. So at the end of the day, it probably be still right about top 15 next year this time, and but it's unfortunate they failed to recognize that.
2: How far away were they from that range?
1: Pretty far.
2: Did you consider a holdout just considering the incredible leverage a established starting quarterback would have?
1: No, because I know I got a bad taste in my mouth from last year, and I know the potential this group has. It's still, for me, the most important thing is winning and making sure that I'm a team first guy, and I wanted our guys to know that, and then I was dead serious about it. So never considered a holdout, hold in. I want to win ball games. I want to play with these guys. It's a special group, and that's why it feels like home. Yeah.
2: And then you mentioned the potential of this team. How do you quantify that? Like, what can it look like if everybody stays healthy and is clicking on all cylinders?
1: Yeah, it's potential is always just potential on paper. And we have that for sure. You know, last year, kind of fighting an uphill battle. None of our starting five offensive linemen on paper not once played a snap together. So it's hard to win in this league without those big boys. But, you know, we went through a lot of that, and we had a lot of guys play that probably weren't supposed to. So we have depth up front, got depth in the defensive line, some new additions. And so I'm excited about that.
2: Yeah. Have you been forced at all to think about free agency, other teams, any of those possibilities?
1: No, and that was kind of the big issue was, like, I want to be present where my feet are at. I am a Buccaneer right now. I am the quarterback for this team. How can I lead the best way possible? How can I win as many games as possible? And how can we win a Super Bowl?
2: And you've gone through this before, like you said, went through it in Cleveland, played well at multiple spots, and here you are. You know, how have you processed what that means and why that is happening despite the play you put on the tape?
1: I don't know. There could be a lot of factors, but all I know is I can control what I can, and that's being the best possible quarterback for the Bucs and the best leader possible for this organization.
0: Now, Mayfield, of course, led the Bucs to back-to-back NFC South titles in 23-24. Injuries derailed those three-peat hopes back in 25, but renewed hopes for 2026. If anything, it's a gamble for the Bucs to see if he can up his value. And as for if he'll entertain offers during training camp or during the season, Mayfield said, well, his agent can bring them to him, but he knows his agent won't bug him unless it's something that is what he believes to be a competitive value. Hardly the only players still looking to iron out their contracts, though. 2023 first rounders, a couple of them, Atlanta Falcons running back Bijan Robinson and Detroit Lions running back Jahmyr Gibbs. Gibbs missed his second straight day of practice. Dan Campbell, Lions head coach, weighs in on how he's feeling about that.
3: I'll just leave it this. You guys know how I feel, how we feel about Gibbs, and what the team feels about him. And and I'll leave it at that. Listen, all the other stuff, my job is to coach who's out there right now, and I love the kid, and but I, man, I got a team to coach right now. And listen, whatever all this at some point here, it'll get done. It's gonna get done. I'm not even sweating it.
0: Gibbs, Robinson, they could reset the running back market with their deals. Currently, it's Saquon Barkley setting the standard. He's the NFL's highest paid running back with his contract worth an annual average of about $20.6 million. Well, coming up 23 days out from college football kickoff, but the games, they have already begun at Big Ten Media Days. You're listening to SportsCenter All Night on ESPN Radio. We will be right back.
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7: So who's going to say something from an NFL training camp or from college football that'll leave us saying, man, oh man, why did they say that? 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

0: We don't run a hype machine up here in the Midwest. We believe everything's earned, not given. And when we fall short, we say we fell short. We don't cry a river, whine, and complain.
1: That's what you call poking the bear, the bulldogs, or I don't know, grabbing the bull by its long horns, right? Later on SportsCenter, he referenced it as that conference down south. Give him a little credit too. Big Ten teams back to back to back national champions. Cignetti's Hoosiers, of course, the defending, but staying up north, Ian Fitzsimmons of ESPN Radio's Amber and Ian, he's been at Big Ten Media Days, caught up with the new Michigan head coach, Kyle Whittingham.
2: Michigan head coach, Kyle Whittingham. It just sounds so weird, man. I've known you 25 years. What's it like for you?
3: It was a big adjustment, a big change, but I'll tell you what, the University of Michigan is a special place now. It's got the history, the tradition, the resources, the academics. It's, it doesn't really want for anything. I mean, it's a place where it's the one of the standard bearers of college football.
2: I never dreamed that you leave the Wasatch Front.
3: Well,
2: so yeah, I know. I mean, so like again, it's
3: yeah, nothing lasts forever. Yeah.
2: What was it about continuing? Because you look, you have the family, you have everything. You know, I know you love the Harley. I know you love skiing. I know you're hiking and fishing.
3: Yeah.
2: I know Ann Arbor's got some of that.
3: Yeah.
2: But that was home for you for the better part of 40 years.
3: You're right. You're right.
2: Fire away, man. Why?
3: The allure of winning a national championship and being able to compete for that every single year is something that I think every coach would jump at the opportunity of.
2: How much was the thought of missing the whistle?
3: Part of it. But and I feel like I really, at the time, felt like I had a lot of gas left in the tank. But we had done just about everything we could do at Utah. It was time for an opportunity for someone else to lead the program. And if the right team had not called, I wouldn't be coaching right now. But there was about six or eight teams, and if I got the call, I was definitely going to be interested.
2: Michigan was obviously
3: top of that list.
2: What do you have? Because your teams, man, you're built from the guts out. What do you have in this group coming in as a first-year head coach?
3: Well, I think we've got the makings of just that. We got a physical front on both sides of the ball, which is our calling card in Utah. We've got a running back room that's as good as any in the country, and Jordan Marshall and Savion Hyder and Bryson Coonsdahl. And so it's a situation where Michigan football and what it has been and what it was in its heyday falls right in line with what we expect now.
1: And when it comes to, well, that conference down south, the SEC, of course, those Cignetti's words, Texas head coach Steve Sarkisian joined the Rich Eisen show to talk about, well, what else, Arch Manning?
4: I really don't think he cares about what somebody says about him, some being good, some being bad. There's people out there who still think he's going to be the first pick of the draft. There's still people out there who still think he's going to win the Heisman Trophy. But there's plenty of other people who think he may not be. And that's okay too. I just don't think it moves the needle for him. And I think it takes that experience of wearing the weight of the name on his back and wearing the weight of the name on the front of his jersey to understand that he still has to put that jersey on every Saturday. And the opinions of others are really irrelevant to his preparation, to his work ethic, to his drive, to the type of leader he is in that locker room, to the ultimately to the way he plays.
1: Steve Sarkisian on the Rich Eisen show. Well, we've got eyes on the Major League Baseball trade deadline that's set for Monday, but that deadline is Sunday in the WNBA. Five-time All-Star guard Kelsey Plum on Thursday said she's not taking anything personal amid some growing speculation that the Los Angeles Sparks could move her before that trade deadline. But we got three games on the schedule on Thursday evening, a marquee matchup between the last two WNBA champs. Of course, that's the New York Liberty and Las Vegas Aces. Aces holding a two-point lead with under a minute to play.
5: New York has won three straight close ball games. This one tightening up against their rival, Wilson. Bucket and the foul.
6: Asia Wilson with her 30-second bucket right here, taking her time, absorbing the contact, spinning, and finishing.
1: Asia Wilson, 33 points, 10 rebounds. Jackie Young added 27 points, 9 assists, just shy of a double-double. Chelsea Gray, she added 16 before foul.

0: fouling out. And of note, Breanna Stewart on the other side, she had 26 points and 11 rebounds for New York and moved into 10th on the WNBA's career scoring list. Stewart has 6,588 points. She made a basket in the lane early in the third, moving her past Candace Parker. Now, some teams, they were going to be the unlucky ones on the end of Nafisa Collier's season debut. The Toronto Tempo, they drew the shortest of straws back-to-back. 15 against Tempo on Tuesday in her debut, and 16 tonight.
1: Post-touch. Collier rips through. And Nafisa Collier is now at 16 points.
0: Collier, Olivia Miles, and Courtney Williams, they each had 16 points. Though this was the first time in Miles's WNBA career that she did not have an assist. The Lynx have 9 straight wins, tied for longest in franchise history in the last 10 seasons, and they improved to 24-6. So, coming up, what matters more to Baker Mayfield, time or money? And we go around the league for day 2 of NFL training camp.
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1: We're still cooking here on SportsCenter All Night. We've got your half-hour headlines. Major League Baseball trade deadline just 3 days out. How are things shaking up for those buyers, sellers? Tarek Skubal, what's the sweepstakes for him? And we've got day two of NFL training camp. That is in the books. What's the story shaping up to be so far? Well, the biggest story of day two, anyway, coming out of Tampa Bay's camp and Baker Mayfield.
2: Baker, we're used words like disrespected, disappointed, undervalued when it comes to your contract. What value did the team place on you that made you feel that way?
3: I mean, it was all three between years, average, and guarantees. Probably the most disappointing is years. Didn't get offered anything over two. And so when you're told you're a franchise quarterback and they handle it otherwise, that's disappointing. So felt like I earned that. It's not a poor me pity party over here. It is what it is. And so that's why I said the deadline was training camp. I'm focused on the team, focused on getting better and trying to give this team a better chance to win a Super Bowl.
2: You've said you're a franchise quarterback. You've shown that. Do you believe, and did you make a stance that you belong in that, you know, top 10 range, $50+ million? That's sort of the market and where you are.
3: Yeah, and I told them, I said it publicly, I was never trying to reset the market. I know where I fit in on that. I'm not over-realistic on that, but it's also, I know just to be compensated, put in that category, and salary cap keeps going up. The guys that are going to re-sign next year, it's going to look a lot different. So at the end of the day, it'd probably be still right about top 15 next year this time, but it's unfortunate they failed to recognize that.
2: How far away were they from that range?
3: Pretty far.
1: Pretty far. And Mayfield has a laundry list of reasons that they haven't gotten a deal done. First and foremost, he doesn't like the structure of the contract, says it wasn't suitable, mainly in that guaranteed money space. But he's also adamant, you heard him there, about wanting a longer commitment than 2 years. If he's to be the franchise quarterback, well, a commitment over 2 years is what he's looking for. And in that money conversation, Mayfield used comps like Green Bay's Jordan Love at $55 million per year. You've got Trevor Lawrence in Jacksonville, $55 million per year. Brock Purdy, $53 million out of San Fran. So Mayfield and Mayfield's camp, they feel like he's among the best bargain players in recent years, and they're looking to get that money up there. But what is the kind of message that the Bucs are sending to Mayfield? Here's Marcus Spears, ESPN NFL analyst on NFL Live.
4: But Tampa, to me, is signaling it's not what we said. We do not think you are the answer for this franchise if you're offering me a contract only 2 years. Because quarterbacks that are franchise guys and the way the franchise looks at them, they offer them more than the 2-year deal after they've done what Baker has done as star quarterback for them.
1: So that's the years, but what about the money? Also on NFL Live, you've got Mita Kimes weighing in on that $50 million price tag.
5: There's very few quarterbacks who make middle-class money. It's a small list of guys between $20 and $50 million average per year. It's either $50 million and up, or guys on rookie deals and journeymen, and very little in between. And I think we hear $50 million and up, and we think top 10 quarterback, but the reality is, that's not quite true. It really is. If you are an above average quarterback and you're up, you're probably going to make more than $50 million a year. So I understand why Baker, who I do think is an above average quarterback, feels that he deserves that much.
1: As for if he can make a deal during the season, Mayfield says unless it's competitive, he doesn't expect his agent to bring him that deal. But no, this will not impact his season. If anything, it could be a gamble for Tampa Bay, as his price value, depending on how he plays, well, that price tag, it could increase. Mayfield may not be a holdout or in. Notably, though, a few are. Atlanta Falcons running back Bijan Robinson, Detroit Lions running back Jahmyr Gibbs, both missed their second straight days of practice on day two of training camp. Robinson and Gibbs looking to reset that running back market with their deals. As far as Gibbs is concerned, Freddie Coleman thinks that he has every reason to expect that kind of money. Here he is, the host of Freddie and Harry on Bijan Robinson.
6: Pound for pound, I think this guy's the best player in the National Football League. Bijan Robinson, running back the Atlanta Falcons. 1,478 yards rushing, 5.2 yards a carry, 7 touchdowns.

0: catching the ball, 79 catches, averaging 10.4 yards per reception. A lot of wide receivers will love those kind of numbers, and he's doing that at the running back position with 4 touchdowns. He's in line for a big contract. And if Michael Penix Jr. can be relatively healthy, those numbers might be even better this year.
1: All right, and at least some contracts have been settled on day 2 of training camp. Free agent wide receiver Deebo Samuel, according to reports from Ian Rappaport of NFL Network, says that he will return to San Francisco on a one-year deal worth up to $7 million. Samuel, of course, played 6 seasons for the 49ers. He was traded to Washington last season for a 2025 fifth-round pick, but this would bring him back. And Saints wide receiver Chris Olave, 4-year extension worth up to $132 million, $90 million guaranteed. All across the country, we've got training camp today at the Minnesota Vikings training camp. Well, they may have one of the most intriguing quarterback battles in the NFL right now. Through the opening stretch of training camp, there's still no clear winner between J.J. McCarthy and Kyler Murray. McCarthy looking to prove he's ready to become that franchise quarterback after injury-shortened seasons in that third year. And then Kyler Murray, he's making a strong case that experience should win out. But that's their case. What does Wes Phillips, Vikings head coach, have to think?
2: We're scripting out their reps, so we know who's getting what, and then you want to make sure that in one rack, okay, he had 3 passes and he had 3 runs. You know, you've got to, and what kind of passes were they, and are we really giving them a good and fair opportunity as we go through this competition? Those guys are professionals. They're all about it, and the good thing about Kyler just being a veteran is that he's got a lot of banked experience under his belt, so you know, a lot of the things that maybe a rookie would be struggling with, hey, I'm not getting enough reps. He's seen just about everything and knows how to play football.
1: So the competition might be there, according to Phillips. If you ask McCarthy, if you ask Murray, yeah, there's that QB competition. If you ask unsportsmanlike Chris Canty, he says competition, what competition?
3: I don't know how many quarterbacks you can use Kwesi Adofo-Mensah, the former general manager, as the scapegoat for. J.J. McCarthy didn't work out. It's clear and obvious. Justin Jefferson isn't happy, which is a key in all of this. They fired the general manager, brought in somebody else. The head coach went out and got Kyler Murray to be a part of this quarterback competition. This has to work in Minnesota, and I don't know that the organization is going to continue to gamble away seasons on the promise that once upon a time was J.J. McCarthy. I think this is Kyler's show. If J.J. McCarthy somehow, some way ends up starting games, it would be because he blew everybody away in his training camp in preseason, or it would be because of an injury to Kyler.
1: When it comes to the New York Football Giants, Jackson Dart knows his role with the team, the second-year QB, hoping, though, that he'll have one of his number one targets back, Malik Nabers, back at full strength.
4: I got extreme confidence in myself, and I'm not gonna put myself in any spot that I feel like I'm not going to be better than what I was before. So I don't see myself being what I was before. What I was before, which y'all saw my rookie year, I felt like that was basic. So, I mean, I got high standards for myself, and I know everybody has high standards for me also. But the standard that I hold myself to is very high, and I feel like whatever that standard that I hold myself to, you'll see sooner or later.
1: And here's Dart on that wide receiver.
5: Well, he definitely has a presence about him. There's an aura that he has on the field that is exhilarating, makes me happy, makes everybody happy just to see him out there. And I think for him, you know, he's had a lot of positives. So we're just going to continue to get him in slowly. And he's doing a great job with how he's attacking his recovery.
1: And under new head coach Harbaugh, well, the words are competitive, different, intense. And they are trying to make things change over there in East Rutherford, New Jersey. So, development is the name of the game in Las Vegas. Kirk Cousins has the reins at QB. And Fernando Mendoza, well, he may have graduated college, but he is all in on studying.
6: I still have a long way. Yeah. I feel more comfortable, but I am nowhere near where I need to be, especially with learning the playbook, and I still need to go a lot longer and attack the playbook harder. So I'm still ways away, but I feel like I'm more comfortable from day two, especially from day one. I'm just trying to do my part, focus on the next rep, and do everything I possibly can to prepare myself to be the best asset I can for my team. And whatever decision is made at the end, that's fantastic, and I'm all for it. I just want the team to win. So that's where I'm at, but I believe that we have so many great players on the team, and there's a heightened sense of urgency.
1: Although sometimes learning and training comes from unlikely sources, and training camp is certainly a chance to hear what the guys have been up to during the off season. Yeah, the best training, if you ask Eric Gall Jr., Bengals tight end, that came from a bit of an unexpected place on a trip to Greece.
7: I was in Greece and out there the roads are real tight, and I got hit pretty hard, and you know, I got up like nothing, it didn't faze me, but it felt great. It was a good hit.
8: You're like crossing the street, or they hit you from behind? You're just walking.
7: I was like about to, and you know, it was like one of those weird vehicles, like a three-wheeler, and it kind of just, like, as I looked up, it was like kind of as if I just got Sith blocked.
9: Did it feel like a little dose of football for a second?
7: It really did. Like, I bounced right back up. You know, I had a big scrape on my face because, you know, I kind of.
9: How fast was it going?
7: I got black. I don't know. As soon as I looked up, I was like about to cross the street, and soon as he was avoiding somebody and hit me pretty good. So,
10: how big was that for your confidence?
7: Like, it was really huge. It was huge for my confidence. Like, it was like I drew in them. They're like, dude. I'm like, bro. Like, you don't understand. Like, that did a lot of good things for the mental.
1: You know, you're missing football when your reaction to getting leveled by a delivery truck is. That was big for my confidence. I can't wait to play. So that's one way to look at it for Eric Gall Jr. with the Cincinnati Bengals, right? But you are listening right now to SportsCenter All Night on ESPN Radio, Sirius XM Channel 80, presented by Progressive Insurance. Major League Baseball, it is getting down to the wire for teams trying to prove what they should do when the trade deadline hits on Monday. As far as the Dodgers, well, if anything, it's adding one missing piece, but for them, they're just trying to keep up that consistency. A matchup with the Mariners this evening, and the Mariners a little bit more at stake, trying to stay fighting in that American League wild card picture. Every game is a measuring stick for them, and the Dodgers on the field without Shohei Ohtani because of knee soreness, but that didn't seem to be much of an issue.
11: 0-1 pitch. Swung on, hammer deep to right field. This ball's back. It is gone. Into the Seattle bullpen. Dalton rushing. A three-run shot for the Dodger catcher. It is 5-0.
1: Dalton rushing had that three-run home run as the Dodgers beat the Mariners 6-2. But Atlanta trying to prove that it can be one of those contenders as well, one of those teams that can catch the Dodgers and give them something to think about in the postseason.
12: Holmquist delivers. 0-2, served on a line right center field. It will splash down for a base hit. Baldwin will score. Acuna jogging home. And Ozzie Albies with a two-strike, two-out, two-run single to give the Braves a 5-3 lead here in the sixth.
1: Ozzie Albies helps lift the Braves over the Washington Nationals 5-4 on Thursday. He was 1-for-3, had that go-ahead 2-RBI single in the sixth inning. It was his 19th go-ahead RBI of the season, tied for fifth in the league. The Braves now have a 3-game home win streak, tying their longest of the season. Well, it's always a good day when the Cubs and Cardinals play, even better when we get a chance for some extra innings.
11: The pitch. Line drive down the right field line. That's a fair ball. Cubs take the lead. The ball bounces off the sidewall. Bregman going for two slides. He's got a double. Cubs have a 3-2 lead. Alex Bregman delivers.
1: Cubs with their ninth extra inning win of the season, most in Major League Baseball Thursday. It was their 15th extra inning game, which is tied with the Mets for most in the majors. Bregman had the go-ahead double in the 10th inning, his fifth career go-ahead hit in extra innings, but his first since 2023. The Cubs' first series win at the Cardinals since July of 2023. Seventh straight road win of the series. Longest active streak in Major League Baseball. The Cubs, they beat the Cardinals 4-2. We've got much more coming up ahead on SportsCenter all night. 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
27: 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I'm gonna survive. There's no way I'm gonna let this take over me.
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0: fight like hell. And when you get too tired to fight, let somebody else fight for you. 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
1: 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Major League Baseball trade deadline continues to tick closer. We got some scores around the league on Thursday. Reds beat the Pirates 3-2 in a walk-off. Mets topped the Marlins 4-2. And the Giants and the Padres locked in 4-1.
2: Two sacks, swings, and there's

0: one. This one is headed back home to San Francisco. Oh, what a shot. And it is 3-0 Giants.
1: Rookie Daniel Susak, 2-run home run. He had 3 RBI. Robbie Ray pitched 6 impressive innings, winning his 7th straight decision, led the San Francisco Giants to that 4-1 victory over the Padres. They saw their 5-game win streak snapped, dropped 2 games behind that in that final National League wild card spot. In the WNBA, the past 2 league champs battled in a nail-biter. Aces topped the Liberty 104-99. Chelsea Gray, she had 16 points before fouling out as she spoke with Prime Video after the game.
2: Chelsea, you had to turn into coach at the end there, and I saw you just getting into that timeout. What did you see at the end that eventually turned into that steal from Jackie?
3: We knew they were going to try to get a look for Sabrina or Stewie from beyond the arc, so just staying present and up to touch and getting through it. I know Jackie would read the situation for sure.
2: Yes, you fouled out, but I want to talk about the trust between you and as well as your coach, Becky Hammond. For her to draw up that play coming out of the timeout, what does it say about the relationship that's transferred on this floor?
3: And we've been with each other for a long period of time, so we have that built-in chemistry and that built-in trust. It doesn't just happen overnight, so super proud of this group and our trust within each other to get that done.
2: You talk about the cohesion, the chemistry, and the time that it takes. Is that what shows up for you when you think about these games that get close, but you are still able to find a way, and especially if you have someone like Asia Wilson on the floor?
3: It happens with little moments, whether it's help side defense, passing it one more, rebounding, boxing out. It's all the little things that sometimes don't show up in the stat sheet that we do for each other that gets the big picture done.
2: And last one for you, because I think, well, the last time you were on the floor, Asia makes that big bucket, and you're back in the background just hyping her up. Is there anything she still does that surprises you?
3: Man, I'm blessed to be around her every day. I don't think we should or nobody should get satisfied with seeing greatness. We got to live it out and cherish it while they're still playing and give them their flowers now. So, yeah, I'm going to scream, yell, kick, whatever I got to do with Asia Wilson on the floor.
1: All right, so a win for the Aces. The Minnesota Lynx, they rolled to a win over the Toronto Tempo, 104-72. And in Chicago, the Sky beat the Sun 94-88 behind Camila Cardoso. She finished with 26 points in 21 minutes. Sun fall to 7-22 on the season. The Sky improved marginally to 10-18. That's your news on SportsCenter All Night. 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
1: On the south side of Chicago, Tristan Peters drew a bases-loaded walk as the White Sox won their 2nd straight extra-inning game versus the Yankees. ESPN 1000.
6: The 3-0. It is high! And the game is over! Tristan Peters with a game-ending walk.
7: Boy, Christmas has come early in the last 2 days playing these Yankees. They have been very giving. Two wins because of it.
4: Number 4.
1: A big night from the Aces superstar Asia Wilson, powering Vegas to a 104-99 win against the Liberty on Prime Video.
8: New York has won 3 straight close ball games. This one tightening up against their rival. Wilson! Bucket! And the foul!
9: Asia Wilson with her 30-second bucket right here, taking her time, absorbing the contact, spinning, and finishing.
4: Number 3.
1: The opening game of a 4-game series between the Pirates and Reds was a nail-biter as Nathaniel Lowe's walk-off RBI lifted Cincinnati to victory. 700 WLW.
10: The 2-1 pitch to Lowe. Swinging a bouncing ball toward the middle. Shortstop to his left field. Triolo to second, one. Back to first. Not in time, and Ellie scores. The Reds walk it off. Lowe beat it out at first, and the Reds are able to get Ellie home from third, and they beat the Pirates 3-2.
4: Number 2.
1: Wilson Contreras slugs a go-ahead homer in the 8th to give the Red Sox the 5-4 win over the Athletics on WEEI.
10: All right, here's Contreras. Would you be surprised at all if they went back-to-back?
11: Nope.
10: Pitch is swung on and driven high and deep into
2: in Minnesota, Cody Clemens leads the Twins to a win in grand fashion. Treasure Island Baseball Network.
11: Pitch swung on and hit high in the air. Deep right center field for Cody Clemens towards the big wall, and it's gone for a game-winning grand slam. And Cody Clemens has fulfilled the prophecy, and the Twins walk off the Royals for the second time in three dramatic days. All hail King Cody at home plate as the Twins win it 4-3.
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1: 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A lot of conversation around Philadelphia Eagles, Jalen Hurts, comments made. We will get to it. Marwan Michelle Smallman, Chris Canty, Evan Cohen. Good morning, everybody. How are we doing today?
2: Doing pretty good, Ev.
1: Good.
2: It feels like I'm doing better than Baker Mayfield.
1: Well, we'll get to that. Boy. Yeah. And shout out Jeremy Fowler. What a one-on-one he put together.
2: That was awesome.
1: Oh, my God. With Baker Mayfield, which we will get to in a couple minutes. Smalls, how you doing?
3: I'm doing well. Good morning, you guys. Great job on First Take yesterday. You got a lot of people talking. Not only about your frog brooch, CeCe, which I thought was amazing.
2: Thank you.
3: Great flair and accessories to put it on.
1: What did you say? Frog
3: brooch.
1: What's brooch mean?
2: Don't do it.
1: No, I'm not saying word of the day.
2: Don't do it.
1: What is a brooch? Is that like a common term?
3: It's like a pin that usually has jewels on it.
1: Never heard that term in my life.
3: Or it could be solid metal, but oftentimes it'll have jewels on it. It's a pin that you pin on your lapel, a brooch.
1: Didn't know that.
3: Yeah.
2: That is common knowledge, sir.
3: Yeah.
1: I didn't know that.
3: Also could be a verb, but in this case, we're talking about this frog brooch that CeCe had on. Gorgeous piece. I really loved it.
1: You look good in that one. That's a good angle.
3: That is a good
1: angle. Take a still
3: angle.
1: Shot of it.
3: This is
1: Rob. Get
3: now this face
1: shot.
3: I'm used to because this is what this Canty looks like looking
1: he's
3: at
1: kill me on one of these.
3: Perplexed.
1: We're just watching for those in the radio audience. We're looking back at some of CeCe's looks at me yesterday on First Take.
3: It was great, but you guys got people talking not only because of Canty's beautiful accessories, but because of the conversations that you were having around Jalen Hurts
1: And the conversation that happened before the show that CeCe thought he was me and what he did to somebody on the set yesterday.
2: What did I do?
1: Well, somebody showed up on the set with sunglasses that normally doesn't come with sunglasses. He's like, oh, look at you. What's the sunglasses for? 2 seconds later, the guy went home because he had an eye injury.
2: I didn't cause the eye injury.
1: This is something I would have done. He's been too much time around me. He was trying to hype the person
2: up. This is a professional environment. If somebody is wearing sunglasses, it is fair game to ask what the sunglasses are for.
3: I agree.
2: I have worn sunglasses on this show.
3: Yes, you have.
2: And people have asked me, why are you wearing sunglasses on the show? I had a sty in my eye. Subsequently, it swole up. So, hence the sunglasses.
3: But you're a gamer. You didn't miss any
2: but
3: time.
2: But I had no problem explaining it.
3: Mm-hmm.
2: I don't think it's out of pocket to ask the question why you got sunglasses on when you're indoors in the basement of a building.
1: Understood. Did you give me a look after the fact of, oh boy, that was a mistake?
2: Yes, I did.
1: The guy was sick.
2: I never want to make people feel self-conscious about what they got going on.
1: He did not go home because of CeCe.
3: Please clarify that because I think a lot of people are thinking.
1: He did not go home because of CeCe. He had some illness that affected his eye. See, this is as friendly of a guy. He's cool. He's popped in our studios before. Like, he's cool. And he's cool if we talk about this, I'm sure. But he, literally moments after, someone who plays the same position as him on a different show showed up. It's like, all right, I'm filling in for so-and-so. I'm like, what? He was here 2 seconds ago. They're like, yeah, the eye injury has to go home. And CeCe wants to know what kind of brand sunglasses the guy's wearing. Like, yo, those Prada, what are those over there? You did, for a minute, you felt like me. For a minute. Then you got out of it.
2: Just conceptually, and I'm not judging this person for how they played it yesterday, but if you show up to work and then don't work, it feels like a terrible waste of an off day.
1: No, you get credit for the on day. They sent you home sick. Trust me.
2: That's a great way to play it.
3: Because then you can automatically assume you're going to get the next day off.
1: So if you take off Thursday, you're probably going to take off Friday.
2: So if you show up for work and then you have a medical emergency where you have to go home, you get credit for that day even if you didn't work?
1: Well, I don't know. I don't know, actually, now. Nuno is talking in
4: my ear. Yeah, that's not how it works.
2: It's not how it works. What game is that?
4: If you show up, let's say Pat's been sick all day. So at 7 o'clock, he's like, I'm not feeling well. Pat's only going to put in for the time he's actually here, and then you...
1: Well, but that's if you're an hourly teammate.
4: No, like, even myself, anyone who has care or sick time, like,
1: you have to take the sick day if you're there and then go home?
4: You put in for the time you're actually at work, and then you put out for the rest of the time that you're going to miss that day.
1: All right. I don't know. I don't know how it works. He was there yesterday until CeCe made him go home.
2: Wow.
1: Anyway,
2: wow.
1: yesterday.
2: You love finding ways to make me the bad guy, don't you? You love
1: it. What did we do 2 days ago?
2: He loves it.
1: Hold on.
3: That's not you being the bad guy.
2: He revels in it.
1: No, wait a second.
3: But that's not you being the bad guy. If anything, that's you engaging with a teammate and maybe in some ways complimenting them because they have the sunglasses on and they probably look cool.
2: And maybe having a way to make light of a situation that they might otherwise be sensitive about.
3: And then you're like, I too have had a sty and I too have worn sunglasses at work. We're in the same space here. I got your back.
2: Exactly.
3: Yeah.
1: What did you do to me on Monday when I said to the person who came in, again, a backup person for this role, hey, it's in his contract. He can't be closer than 6 feet away from me. And the person left like, oh, I don't know what I'm supposed to do with them on set. You destroyed me for that.
2: Yeah, but that person didn't know our relationship dynamic.
1: That backfired. I'm not going to
2: lie.
1: That was not ideal.
3: So both of you have said something to this one person this week.
2: His was way worse. You see, he's trying to conflate it right now, Smalls. His was way worse.
1: Yeah. You sent the guy home.
2: Because literally the stage director said, hey, just be nice to each other. there was concern that I might go after Evan.
3: Because they tune in.
2: Exactly.
1: I don't know if this is a reason for them to put us on First Take together more or less after what's happened here this
3: week. Definitely more.
1: But
3: you guys are awesome.
1: It's been amazing. And shout out to everybody with First Take. What an awesome show. Great team. Boy, Shay's freaking amazing.
3: She's so good
1: at that job. And just
3: and the coolest person alive.
1: Oh, my God. Like, everything knows exactly where to go. Then pops in the... Like, it's unbelievable. If only we had somebody running this show, a point guard position as good. Anyway, She's amazing. She is amazing.
3: We are big Shay fans here.
1: We did have a conversation about the Philadelphia Eagles and Jalen Hurts, top five QBs with the most on the line this year. CeCe did an A-list, and Jordan Rodgers, who was as awesome as could be also, ESPN football analyst, had this to say about Jalen Hurts, and he should have been higher on Canty's list with something to prove and something on the line this year.
5: Jalen Hurts, way too low.
6: Way too low.
5: Think about this.
7: He was in the Super Bowl two years.
5: I know, but when you were in college or in your 20s, you broke up with your girlfriend or boyfriend, you're under some pressure to have fun at concerts, take pictures, look like you're having fun at dinner. But my life is so much better. His number one wide receiver is with the MVP runner-up. They're going to push the ball downfield. He's going to put up big numbers. Jalen Hurts has got to prove, hey, I'm better without you.
1: Herbert, Burrow, Prescott, those guys were above him on that list. Why was he where he was?
2: Well, let me qualify the list first of all. The list was quarterbacks with most on the line this upcoming season. Career-defining year, a quarterback that could be in Canton one day, but a quarterback that could also get their head coach fired by season's end. That was the qualifications for the list.
1: Mm-hmm. Which is an extreme gap, obviously.
2: Exactly.
1: Canton and termination.
2: Exactly. So if you look at Jalen Hurts, have we not had conversations about his head coach, Nick Sirianni, being fired if things go left this year?
1: Yes, but I believe that's absurd.
2: Okay,
1: but yes.
2: Okay,
1: yes,
2: we've had those conversations.
1: Yes.
2: Pat Costello, who is a diehard Eagles fan, has said he's over Nick Sirianni. He put him in, I'm over at the second.
3: He did.
2: So there is that, okay? Then also, when you look at the resume for Jalen Hurts, it feels like one that's trending toward Canton. But would anybody say that Jalen Hurts is a Hall of Famer today?
3: No.
2: Exactly. So that's the point. This is a career-defining season for Jalen Hurts. We have not seen him be an elite quarterback without A.J. Brown. And they build the trade to New England as addition by subtraction. So that is why Jalen Hurts was fourth on my list. And I felt like that was a healthy amount of respect for all that he's accomplished by having him so far down the line.
3: Based on the parameters of the list, I understand why Jalen Hurts' name was on there because there's not many quarterbacks that fit that criteria that are accomplished and talented enough where you could be in the Canton conversation while also having a head coach that could be on the hot seat. It's a difficult line to walk.
2: Smalls, there are only two active quarterbacks that have played in multiple Super Bowls. Patrick Mahomes and Jalen Hurts.
3: And Jalen Hurts played Patrick Mahomes in both of those.
2: If Patrick Mahomes' career ended today, he is a first ballot Hall of Famer.
3: No doubt.
2: And he is a top five quarterback all time.
3: However, isn't it more or continuing to illustrate the way we view Jalen Hurts and the disparity that exists between what he's accomplished and how we speak about him? He is the guy that's in that conversation with Patrick Mahomes, who's been to multiple Super Bowls, and he's won one, and he's a Super Bowl MVP, and he outplayed Patrick Mahomes, a surefire Hall of Famer in both of them. Josh Allen hasn't done that. Lamar Jackson hasn't done that. Joe Burrow hasn't done that. Justin Herbert hasn't done that. Trevor Lawrence hasn't done that. So many of these other quarterbacks that we talk about with glowing terms have not accomplished a fraction of what Jalen Hurts has. Yet somehow he's still overlooked, and somehow he's still in a conversation where things could go awry in Philly and his head coach could be out of a job. It's a very unique set of circumstances with that team and with that quarterback specifically.
1: Yeah, and I do think it's a career year opportunity for him. I picked him for MVP because of that, because narrative matters, and this is going to be the only year that it's the first year that they got rid of his star wide receiver. There will not be a second year where it's the first year where they got rid of A.J. Brown. Now, maybe they get rid of Devontae Smith after this year. I don't think that's happening. But that's why this is the year. What is he, right? Is he riding the bus or is he driving the bus? And I personally believe he is driving the bus. And you are right in this regard. But let's spin all things regular season-wise positively for Jalen Hurts. If I am somehow right, and he somehow wins MVP of the NFL, does he become a Hall of Famer as a result? To CeCe's extreme on that, Canton or termination, does he become a Hall of Famer if he wins the MVP this year? He would have a Super Bowl win, a Super Bowl appearance, and an MVP.
2: Yes.
1: Okay. So with that, he has an enormous amount on the line this year. And it feels like this is the kind of person and the kind of player that says, bring it on. Doesn't seem like he's afraid of this at all in any way, shape, or form.
3: I think he might like it.
1: Oh, I think he probably loves it. I think he probably loves every part of it. There's more on this as we continue. But we mentioned it. Baker Mayfield. Oh, my God. Oh, my God. Did he have a lot to say yesterday? What is next? What's going to happen when you call out your employer? What happens next? We'll find out next. We're on Sportsmanlike, presented by Progressive Insurance.
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0: Amber, and Ian.
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22: 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Y'all are complaining about the fact that he disparaged the WNBA this weekend. If he does it a week later, y'all would be talking about him doing it to the NFL.

0: Ian, I think your takes tonight are terrible.
1: I'm glad he clarified at the end. It was your takes that are terrible. I liked that. I like that caller.
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0: Kevin, Canty, and Michelle are unsportsmanlike.
1: Baker Mayfield reported to Bucs camp, doesn't have the new deal he wants, and now sources tell ESPN that he will play out the final year of his deal and become an unrestricted free agent.
2: Baker's not happy with what the Buccaneers offered, like Vita Vea, but Baker right now is going to bet on himself, and usually when Baker is betting on himself, he plays with a chip on his shoulder, and that's usually when he plays some of his best football.
3: These are two big names to pay attention to, just because I think that they're a contender in the NFC if they stay healthy.
4: I'm sorry, I got to bring this to air.
5: Okay.
4: This is absolutely ridiculous.
5: What
4: Cam Pratt and our producer Nuno are saying about Jalen Hurts. If he wins an MVP, he would have multiple All-Pros, multiple Super Bowl appearances, a Super Bowl title, and a Super Bowl MVP. And they're saying that if his career ended after he won an MVP this upcoming season, he would not be a Hall of Famer.
5: And
4: I think that is an absolutely ridiculous argument to make.
6: So do I.
4: And it's ridiculous.
6: And the team he beat in the Super Bowl where he was the MVP was the Chiefs going for a three-peat.
4: That's the part of the math, too.
5: Well, no, that actually hurts.
4: How does it hurt?
5: Because Eli's not in the Hall of Fame.
4: What?
5: Because Eli's number one thing that Eli did is not even winning the two Super Bowls. It's who he beat.
4: Eli Manning will be in the Hall of Fame, though.
6: He will be in.
4: Yeah, it's a matter of when.
6: So Jalen Hurts might not be first ballot, but he'll be in.
4: Okay, yeah, that's okay.
6: Right.
4: Like, it doesn't have to be a first ballot Hall of Fame. He's getting in.
6: And think about the fact that he's had a different offensive coordinator every single year and still been able to have that success. His demeanor, he's a guy that is a great face of the franchise. There's nothing inflammatory about him. People will want to vote for him.
4: And he's been in the playoffs every single year as a full-time starter.
6: There you go. We just have more and more things to add to the reasons why he'll get in.
5: If he wins the MVP this year, like I have predicted, he's going to have another offensive coordinator next year too, by the way.
6: Of course.
5: Sean Mann, you know, become a head coach in the NFL immediately. Yeah. Like immediately on that one. But the who you beat thing is weird now. Because I would have thought Eli would have been a first ballot Hall of Famer, partially because...
4: Well, we were capable for him.
5: Can we bring out
4: a behind-the-scenes thing?
5: I want to bring this. There's been a big behind-the-scenes debate in our show. So we had Eli Manning in person the day before the Hall of Fame? Or is it the day of?
7: It was the day of.
5: Day of. And after the fact, when we learned he didn't get in, all of you guys said, well, there's no way. He knew. He definitely knew he wasn't in as he was talking about the possibility of getting in. And I was like, no way. He couldn't have known. What's the right answer on that? He knew when he came on with us because they didn't do the video with the jacket thing?
6: I think so, yes.
5: That the NFL does, NFL Films?
7: He knew because they filmed that, it's not like happens in that moment. So,
5: right.
7: So they knew for
5: The David Baker knocking on the door thing?
7: Yeah, because they don't do that anymore, right? Like they have someone who is...
5: Right, they have like their mentor.
7: That's tied to you that shows up, that type of thing. So he already knew because you could just tell by his body language. You could tell by his answers to the questions in terms about the Hall of Fame. And, you know, and he was very subdued.
6: Yes.
7: During that part of the interview.
5: Yeah, I don't know why. I think about that one a lot. Those videos are great. I saw one recently with Randy Moss and Larry Fitzgerald.
6: I saw that one too. It's awesome.
5: I don't know what. Randy Moss makes me want to cry at all times. Randy Moss seems like the nicest, sweetest guy. And I like.
4: Straight cash, homie. Straight cash.
5: But you talk about perception versus reality. I don't know Randy Moss. Perception is not the guy that's going to make you cry out of kindness. And yet he seems like the guy that's going to make you cry out of kindness.
4: Well, who he was as a player is probably a lot different than who he is as a grown-ass man now.
6: Have you seen the videos of him fishing with other football players?
5: It's the greatest.
6: Seems so fun.
5: He's the great. Oh, God, I love Randy Moss so much.
4: Awesome.
5: I am such a huge Randy Moss
6: Imagine
5: fan.
6: Imagine getting to hang out with Randy Moss when you're fishing, just hearing stories from him. Very cool.
5: I think he's the kind of person that you have to bring a notebook to hang out with. In other words, you're going to say 10 things that are going to improve my life, and I need to hear you say them and write them down.
6: That is such a good call, notebook people in your life. Because there are people that I've worked with or gotten an audience with that I wish I had a notebook or I would have been recording because they drop so much wisdom on you all the time.
5: There is somebody I have that with.

0: And we have many examples on this show of him snitching.
1: Okay. All right.
0: Look at you running around with a notebook like Harriet the Spy, just writing down all your observations and learnings.
1: Notebooks. Yeah. Yeah. I'm an old.
2: Now I want to know what's in it.
0: Can you give us just one line from the notebook?
1: Well, I have it now in a file. Hold on. I have to get it
2: on. It's got it in a file on the computer.
0: Do you think we're in the files? Evan's files?
1: Let's move on. You know what? I don't like what's happening here.
2: Dossier of his teammates.
1: Let's move on.
0: Give us one line?
1: No, I'm not going to give you one line. No. No. My notebook is my notebook. You have a journal? If you keep a journal, you want me to read your journal?
2: So this is a journal.
0: I do a gratitude journal every day.
1: You have a... Yes, I do know that. I do know that. I have one, too. It's empty, though.
0: Grateful for nothing.
1: What?
0: Grateful for nothing?
1: No, I just haven't written anything in it. Okay, let's get to Baker Mayfield from yesterday, because this was unreal. He has this press conference. He wants a new deal. The Bucs have not given him the deal that he wants. He gets up at the press conference, and he talks about being disappointed, disrespected, and undervalued. The big three, some would say.
3: I wanted the deal done and set the deadline and told them it was going to be all ball after that, and I did mean that. And I don't know if they thought I was just going to take some of the offers that they gave, but I'm at the point of my career and understanding what I've brought to this franchise. One, I'm very, very thankful for the chance they gave me. Do not get me wrong on that. But I've also I really know what I've brought to this franchise, leadership-wise, and even play-wise. It's been some of the best years of my career, and I think it's only going to trend upwards, just being comfortable and feeling that. So disappointing in that regard to not have, you know, to feel disrespected a little bit. And that's really the disappointing part, to feel undervalued after, you know, thinking you've earned it. This is not a poor me thing. There's a lot of other people that have it way worse off, but I can sit here and look at other quarterbacks and peers and evaluate myself based on that and put myself in certain categories that I deserve to be compensated for that. And I think I'm a franchise quarterback. I've been told I'm a franchise quarterback. It's been said publicly from ownership down here. And so to not have a deal done is very disappointing. But I said the deadline was the deadline. And I addressed the team to let them know I meant that. It's all ball. I'm with these guys.
1: Okay. Wow. There's even more, which we are going to get to in a little bit, because you need to hear this to set up the second part of this with Jeremy Fowler, the one-on-one. Disrespected. When you're thinking about the word disrespect, there's options here. Is it the Bucs' offer towards Baker, or is it Baker's public expression of the disrespect that's more disrespectful?
2: Yes.
1: Go ahead.
2: Well, listen, if the team makes you feel some kind of way, there is that tendency to try to air out your grievances and embarrass the team because you feel embarrassed that you set a deadline and you didn't get the contract extension that you were angling for. And on top of that, you learn how the team actually feels about you. So all of the things that the coaching staff and the general manager and ownership may have expressed to you go for naught when they don't give you the level of compensation, the level of security that you and your family are looking for. And it's clear that it's deeply personal with Baker Mayfield. He led his comments to the media with the fact that he and his wife has made Tampa their home. Mm-hmm. They've leaned in. They're raising their kids there. And the fact that a player who's on his 14 and in going into his age 31 season doesn't have the stability and the security of knowing where he's going to be for the long term, it's unsettling. And so I took yesterday as Baker Mayfield genuinely being hurt by the Tampa Bay Buccaneers not giving him the extension that he was looking for.
0: That's the way I interpreted it as well. It almost sensed as if he felt a bit betrayed by them based on what they had said about him and the way that they led him to believe this was going to go. When he says from ownership down, they talk about me like I'm the face of the franchise. I'm a franchise player, cornerstone player. And then you're telling me you value me this way, but your actions don't back it up based on everything that I've done for you. Stabilizing this franchise. We're going to the playoffs. We're winning the division. I was able to help shepherd in this post-Tom Brady era with what I did at the most important position in all of team sports. You told me you acknowledged that. You told me you were going to make sure that I was taken care of. But now, when the moment has arrived, you're not doing that. So it did come across as if that was deeply personal to him, but also based on the disparity between what was told to him consistently and then what the offer was.
1: Totally understand why he felt disrespected.

0: elected don't particularly understand why it was so public. I also think there's an argument that the Tampa Bay Bucs should feel disrespected as a result of this as well. We will get to that coming up.
1: Well, hold on. Just to answer your question.
0: Yeah.
1: The Tampa Bay Buccaneers embarrassed him. They embarrassed him.
0: And so he embarrassed
1: them? They didn't give him the long-term deal he was looking for.
0: Mm-hmm.
1: And he set a deadline in saying that this is when I want to buy, and they scoffed at it. And I think the Bucs playing a dangerous game when you allow a quarterback to go into a lame duck season. It doesn't typically work out for the franchise, right? We saw it with the Dallas Cowboys and Dak Prescott. 2019, Dak was in his final year of his rookie deal. They didn't extend him. The team went 8-8. Okay, franchise him in the offseason. The following season, 2020, the Dallas Cowboys go 6-10. They gave him the contract extension in 2021. The Dallas Cowboys went 12 wins, 12 wins, 12 wins. So, like, when you have the leader of your team in a lame duck position, it sets a tone in a negative way for the upcoming season. If he's not all in, it's hard for the rest of the locker room to be all in and to buy into a team-first agenda.
0: Again, I would argue it's a two-way street on this, and I will do so coming up after CeCe has this from 5-Hour Energy.
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1: Baker Mayfield reported to Bucs camp, doesn't have the new deal he wants.
2: Baker's not happy, like Vita Vea, but Baker right now is going to bet on himself.
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4: 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By the way, speaking of drama, how about the New York Yankees? They lose to the White Sox on a walk-off, right, yesterday. They play the Cubs this weekend, tomorrow, here on ESPN Radio, presented by Progressive Insurance. 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
5: Remember when we started the show how abysmal the White Sox were?
4: Not today. You mean
5: when we started our show?
4: Oh, I think
5: you
4: meant today. I'm like, no, they were pretty good today.
5: No, remember that?
4: Yeah.
5: They were historically bad.
4: Well, that's how you get good in baseball.
5: I know. Now
4: it's
5: they're
4: the
5: there.
4: One sport
5: top of the AL Central.
4: Tanking works in baseball. There's no guarantee it works in other sports. It actually works in baseball. Anyway, Baker Mayfield spoke one-on-one with Jeremy Fowler and had this to say about what type of contract he was looking for.
6: Do you believe, and did you make a stance that you belong in that, you know, top 10 range, $50+ million? That's sort of the market and where you are.
7: Yeah, and I told them, I said it publicly, I was never trying to reset the market. I know where I fit in on that. I'm not over-realistic on that, but it's also, I know, just to be compensated, put in that category, and salary cap keeps going up. The guys that are going to re-sign next year, it's going to look a lot different. So at the end of the day, it'd probably be still right about top 15 next year this time, and but it's unfortunate they failed to recognize that.
6: How far away were they from that range?
7: Pretty far.
4: Also said they only offered 2 years. He was pretty open and honest about that, obviously. This is getting ugly, or it got ugly, I should say, yesterday. Jeremy Fowler did a phenomenal job. It's understandable why Baker Mayfield, who's been told he's a franchise quarterback, feels insulted, disrespected, because they only offered him a 2-year deal. I could also understand why the Bucs would feel insulted and disrespected based on him going public with that. Let me explain. From 2021 to 2023, Baker Mayfield was on 4 different teams.
5: Mm-hmm.
4: Okay? Tampa signs him. They ultimately give him, because of his good play, a 3-year, $100 million contract. In 2023, he had 28 touchdowns, 10 interceptions. They won

0: on a playoff game. They were 9-8 overall. 2024, 10-7, 41 touchdowns, 16 interceptions, was awesome during the regular season, hovered around MVP for a little bit, lost to the Commanders in the wild card. Last year, the team was 8-9, 26 touchdowns, 11 interceptions. Overall, 1-2 in the playoffs. 95 touchdowns, 37 interceptions, games in which he started 27-24. That's really good. Is it great? No. Is it Hall of Fame? No. Is it winning a Super Bowl? No. Interestingly enough, the comp, numerically, not what you think about the quarterback long term, just numerically over that time, is Jordan Love, interestingly enough. Jordan Love at 80 touchdowns, 28 interceptions. The team was 27-20-3 in the game, 27-20-1 in the games he started, 1-3 in the playoffs. Jordan Love is on the books this year for $36.1 million against the cap. Baker Mayfield's on the books for $39.9 million against the cap. Baker Mayfield's also 4 years older than him. Hmm. Numerically, he's Jordan Love. Financially, he's Jordan Love. Jordan Love is somebody that I would rather have, even though I'm not as high on him as others, for the next 2, 3, 4 years, simply because he's younger than Baker Mayfield. Baker Mayfield currently is paid about where he should be. And if the Tampa Bay Buccaneers don't want to go more than 2 years, I kind of get it. We could say, be careful what you wish for. Totally understand that.
1: On either side.
0: They were able to replace Tom Brady. You don't think they'll be able to figure out how to replace Baker Mayfield? They were able to replace Tom Brady. They're not going to be able to replace Baker Mayfield. Kyler Murray can't be franchised. If he's great this year in Minnesota, maybe he's the guy. I'm just making that up in terms of they did it once. Why could they not do it again? Sure, that's risky. Baker Mayfield has that grit, has that grime that you want from that quarterback position, that his teammates love him as they should. He's played well there. But this, from the Bucs perspective, it's we rescued you as much as you think you rescued us. We were in a much better position when we got you than you were when you got us. I can understand why they would feel disrespected as well. I think there's an argument both ways on this. I don't think it's one-sided.
2: I hear what you're saying. What I will push back on is Baker Mayfield feeling embarrassed, and that's never a good place for an organization to live when it comes to trying to contend for a division title and a deep playoff run in the upcoming season. What I will say, though, is that I don't think the Tampa Bay Buccaneers are wrong for holding the line when it comes to the parameters that they have on a contract extension for Baker Mayfield. We keep asking ourselves, when is one of these teams going to take the position of not paying their quarterback because he's next in line for a market level deal, right? We keep wondering, when are NFL teams going to stop capitulating to quarterbacks because their deals are about to be up and paying them $50+ million on average annual value, knowing that it's going to be hard to get the return on investment on said contract. And we've seen it from several teams over the past few years. The Russell Wilson contract in Denver was a disaster. The team had to eat $85 million in dead money. Tua's contract this past offseason, the Miami Dolphins have to eat $100 million in dead money. Now, they split it up over the next 2 years, but you get the point.
1: Yeah.
2: They gave him a contract that the quarterback was never going to be able to live up to. And when you consider the Bucs' position, knowing that they just lost the division to a team in the Carolina Panthers that's on the fence about their own quarterback, who they took with a first overall pick 4 years ago, it makes it hard to go to the place of paying Baker Mayfield the kind of money he's looking for, and not knowing whether or not you're going to have the most production at the quarterback position in your own division when every team has significant questions about their quarterback.
0: Perfectly said. When is someone going to say no? It's not that we're rooting against a quarterback making money. It's we're rooting for logic amongst all teams in sports to have the most competitive landscape of games that we can react to. And so a team like Tampa, just for argument's sake, what happens is if you overpay one position, all of these great young players they have can't then also get paid.
1: Which one is more, more problematic moving forward. Well, I shouldn't say problematic. Let me

0: let me take a step back. So you bring up the Tua contract and the Russell Wilson contract. Those two organizations and where they are in the wake of those are in vastly different places. The Miami Dolphins are starting from ground zero. Everybody got fired because of that contract, and they have to start over. They have a new head coach, a new GM, and a new quarterback. Denver, we're talking about with the right coach who drafted the right quarterback after that, and a team that is built to win a Super Bowl. Denver feels like more of the outlier in the wake of a bad quarterback contract than Miami does. If you swing and miss on giving a quarterback big time money and it doesn't pan out, most times you got to go back to the starting line. And if you go back to the starting line, we know it's a coin flip when it comes to getting another quarterback. Denver lucked out because they had the right people in place to make that decision. Miami did not. What are the Tampa Bay Bucks going to be? You said they replaced Tom Brady with Baker Mayfield. You don't think they could do it again? Well, a lot of organizations can't do it again. Look at the Minnesota Vikings, Kirk Cousins, Sam Darnold. You didn't get it right with J.J. McCarthy. It doesn't happen all the time where you're just able to replace a quarterback who has stabilized your franchise and who's been productive for you.
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2: 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Mike Tannenbaum. ESPN NFL front office insider. Dine and Combine is what we do with Mike, yeah, where he gives us the dinner questions / combine questions each and every week, and he just fires away, and we reverse the process. Normally, the three of us interview our guests. Mike is the guest interviewing the host.
3: Love it. All right, so a shout out to our friend, our teammate, Ian Fitzsimmons, who has just done this with all the Big Ten coaches, and it's been really good. Of the three of you, which one of the three of you is going to the bathroom when you're out for dinner and the check comes?
4: Evan.
2: That is so wrong.
5: It's so true, though.
2: I pay for everything. I don't let anyone pay for me on anything. What are you talking about? That is so... She was just talking about the bathroom part. She was answering me about the bathroom part may be true. The not paying the check part is not true.
4: You do go to the bathroom a lot.
2: Yeah, but that has nothing to do with the pain. That wasn't the point of it. Wasn't about ones and twos. It was about paying the bill. That backfired. Go ahead, next one.
3: I'm gonna leave on that.
4: I knew he'd be so upset.
5: It's perfect.
3: Okay, which one of the three of you can swim with a shark?
5: I do.
3: Yeah. Really?
5: Yeah. At my place in South Carolina, we have a lot of sharks back there. That doesn't stop me from getting in the water and swimming.
2: Wow.
3: Wow.
2: And we have the answer. Actual tangible, not hypothetical.
5: I've also been in a tank with sharks at an aquarium.
3: Did that scare you?
2: Wait, what?
4: In a cage?
5: Yes.
4: Were you in a protective layer around you? It
5: was a bit that we were doing for ESPN New York. I lost a bet, and I had to go out to the Riverhead Aquarium on Long Island and get into a tank with sharks.
2: Were you scared?
5: No.
4: But were you in one of those cages that they put you down?
5: They had like a little thing around me.
4: Yeah, okay.
5: The sharks don't really bother me.
4: So you were protected.
5: I mean, as much as you can be with sharks.
4: Wow, still, I'd still be too afraid.
3: What? Who was the bet with?
5: It was with Rick DiPietro and Dave Rothenberg.
4: Oh, wow. My gosh.
5: Yeah.
2: Wow.
5: Yeah.
2: All right. Well, he won that one. That's for sure.
5: Did I pass this week?
3: I'm trading up for you. Are you saying a defensive lineman that hangs out with sharks?
2: Wait. Let's talk about that. Let's say he said that, and then your security crew's like, all right, we got to do background on that. That seems crazy. You do the background, you find out it's true. Do you then move him up on your draft board?
3: Yeah, absolutely. I mean, there's no.
4: Way to go, CC. Your stock is up.
3: There's no coach in the NFL that wouldn't. Are defensive guys that hunt for a living? Yeah.
2: See Dan Campbell getting up at a press conference, I want defenders that swim with sharks. And then CeCe's like, that's actually what I did. As a matter of fact,
5: well, coach, if you swim with the sharks, then you are the sharks. There you go.
4: You become one with the sharks. Right.
5: Become that one with one, the Mike. Sharks.
4: Yes.
5: Yes.
2: Wow.
5: You want the hunters.
3: What was the best?
5: I don't know. I don't remember.
2: No, who wins, Yankees or Twins tonight? Like something ridiculous.
4: All of a sudden, us putting money in the jar doesn't seem so bad.
2: Yeah, seriously.
3: Okay, which of the three of you carries the most cash?
5: Smalls.
4: Me.
2: Really?
5: Yes.
4: I paid CC in cash one time.
3: Evan was going with CC.
4: I'm Italian. I always have cash.
2: Was it has the most cash or carries the most cash?
5: I just feel like by default, if you're a parent, you have no cash on you. At any
3: time. Yeah, I can tell you, like, raising two kids, neither of which are salary cap friendly.
5: Yeah.
2: Why do you... Mike looks tired only when he says raising two kids. It's like his whole look and demeanor looks like exhausted. And then it's like, all right, let's talk about everything else. He's all perky.
4: And
3: I got one that's transitioning out of college. And I'll just say, like, we have had the conversation that this is not 17th grade. Like, this is not 17th
2: grade. You're on your own.
3: Well...
4: Oh, my parents did that, yeah.
3: How'd that go?
4: Great. I
3: really? Can you help me here?
4: I got you. So my dad told me when I graduated college, he goes, this is your home. You can live here as long as you need to. This will never not be your home. But you're not getting any money from me. You got to go get a job. You got to figure it out. Part of my job as a parent is to push you into a situation where you have to fend for yourself. And I did. I had to live at home. I had to save a bunch of money.
2: Wait, home figurative?
5: You got literally? To live at the crib?
4: Yeah, I had to.
5: Oh, no. My parents went the other way.
4: No, because I had to save money.
5: No, I hear what you're saying. I'm just telling you that Joe and Shirley Canty, that was not going to happen. They made it clear. Once you are 18 or graduate from high school, whichever one comes first, you can't stay here.
4: Wow.
5: You're either going to college, you're going to go to the military, you're going to do something else, but you can't stay here. Mm. This me and your mama house.
4: The locks are changed. Wow.
2: Wait, did your parents...
4: That's interesting.
2: I'm curious on this. Did you, for your kids or your parents or whatever, give you a grade point average or a grade or above that you had to get?
4: Yes.
2: you, what was yours?
4: Well, I was expected to get all A's. I would come home with a B+, and my dad would go, are you incapable?

0: capable of getting an A? And I would say no. And he goes, so it's an effort thing then.
1: Oy vey. Did you make your kids GPA or above or some level?
2: Well, no. We talked about academic eligibility and things like that. But going back to CeCe's point, I graduated UMass on a Sunday. That Monday, I was in the Pittsfield, Massachusetts post office. Like, I had to go work. Like, yeah. Like there was no, you know, trips and all those sorts of things.
3: There was no net.
2: Yeah, exactly.
1: Mike Tannenbaum, I'm dying at Combine. Mike gives us questions, firing away at us.
0: We're learning a lot about each other. I love
1: this.
0: Go
1: ahead, Mike.
2: Yeah.
1: Others.
2: All right, so this one, skipping out on the track, we learned that about Evan.
1: So not true, but okay. Go ahead.
2: Which of the three of you would adopt a dog?
3: Not me.
1: Smalls.
0: Me, for sure.
1: Not me.
0: I almost did not that long ago. There was an adoption event, and I was walking down the street, and I saw these super cute puppies, and I was like, should I do it? Is it time?
3: See, it's cute until it's pouring rain and you got to walk the dog in New York City.
0: Well, I was like, I can't fit a suitcase in my apartment, let alone have a dog live there. There's no chance.
1: I don't understand, and I'm a parent of two, you're a parent of one, you're a parent of two. Or Cece's a parent of one, Mike's a parent of two. I don't understand how people parent. And then I don't understand how you voluntarily add animals to the parenting. Like, why? My sister has three kids and a dog. That's insane to me. Utterly insane.
0: But don't her kids help with the dog?
1: Do kids really help?
0: They're, I had to kids when never I had a
1: They're 10 and under. You think my 2-year-old niece is bouncing around with the dog by herself?
0: Well, not two. But a lot of kids have to take the dog on a walk, feed the dog every day.
1: How hard is it to take care of one kid? You imagine adding an animal to that.
3: I'm exhausted.
1: Thank you.
3: There's no shot I'm taking care of an animal.
1: Yeah, so Smalls is the answer on adopting a kid. All right. adopting a dog.
3: If I didn't make it, I'm not wiping its butt.
1: Oh, my God. Go ahead, Mike. Get to the next one.
2: So we're going to leave the dogs away from CeCe moving forward. I didn't make it.
1: I'm not wiping the butt. Oh, my God. By the way, shout out to Golic Sr. because I was listening to a podcast, Jimmy Trina and Sports Illustrated. Golic Sr. and Jr. starting Monday 10 and noon Eastern. Mike Golic Sr. said about Mike Golic Jr., I think we're the only radio show where one person has changed the diapers of another person.
0: That's amazing.
1: That's an amazing line by Golic. Anyway, go ahead.
2: All right, last one for all of you. What are the three words that would describe yourself?
0: Three words that would describe me. I would hope people would say honest, loyal, and kind.
3: Resilient, resourceful, disciplined.
1: Intense, direct, honest.
2: Oh my God, it was all you were supposed to say generous.
0: See that? You missed an opportunity to bring it all the way back. Mike T, what are the three words for you?
1: What about you?
2: I would say resilient, mentally tough.
1: That's two words. You've now used the three on only two answers. You wouldn't draft yourself based on that.
2: Yeah, that's true. That's true.
0: I would
1: shut
0: down.
1: Say that.
2: Yeah. I would say resilient.
1: This is bad by you.
2: Determined.
1: Okay.
2: Inquisitive.
1: I would agree
0: definitely
1: with that.
0: Inquisitive.
3: So, Mr. T, and can we cut the music, please? We got to get to the Baker Mayfield of it all.
2: Okay, I have a good answer here. Baker Mayfield is easily aggrieved. He's easily aggrieved. He's a good player. He's a good person. He is easily aggrieved. He was aggrieved in Cleveland. He was aggrieved in Carolina. He's been aggrieved by Kevin Stefanski. He's now been aggrieved by the Tampa Bay Buccaneers. Guys, that's 1/8 of the NFL. If I was representing Baker Mayfield, what I would tell him is be quiet. Just be grateful and go play. Because when you graduate from Tampa Bay at the end of this year, how many teams are left on this planet that are going to pay you $50 million or more that need a quarterback that aren't going to draft one? So there's 1/8 of the league that you can't play for anymore because you burnt a bridge. So how many teams are left that need a quarterback that are going to pay you north of $50 million a year and aren't going to draft one?
1: It's more than 1/8 because you have to factor in Cleveland and Atlanta now.
2: Yeah, that's four.
1: Cleveland, Atlanta, Carolina,
2: and Tampa.
1: And the Rams are not going to, the Rams are not going to give him the money.
2: But I'm just saying he didn't torch that.
1: Okay,
2: right?
1: Sure.
2: So and there's going to be a few teams, Arizona, Miami, that are going to need quarterbacks, right? Maybe the Jets, But those teams are likely going to draft somebody. So my point is, if the four of us represent Baker Mayfield and you're turning down presumably $50+ million a year plus a requisite guarantee, who are you playing for next year and who's paying you that?
4: Great, great, great stuff. Mike Tannenbaum. You'll see him on GetUp, 8 a.m. Eastern. 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
2: I got questions.
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11: I think it's not personal, and I think he's making it personal. Imagine if the Bucks came out and said, we're disrespected by the fact that we offered Baker X amount of dollars, but we offered him almost $100 million or whatever it was, $90 million, I don't know. I'm sure it was a big number of guaranteed money, Amber. They didn't, again, I'm sure they did not walk in there with a really disrespectful, you know what, we're going to pay you less than Jacoby Brissett. Like, he wants to be compensated like he's one of the top 5 or 7 quarterbacks in the league. I think he's not. The Buccaneers agree with me. None of that is disrespectful to him. 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
1: Around the NFL, the Dallas Cowboys training camp in Oxnard, California. Jerry Jones, owner of the team, said franchise tag wide receiver George Pickens makes no mistake about it. George could be a Cowboy for the rest of his career, and that'd be a long time as far as he's concerned. In Major League Baseball, the Rangers fell 3-2 in their finale with the Tampa Bay Rays yesterday. In other baseball news, a Florida card collector pulled a one-of-one Shohei Ohtani dual gold logo man autograph card. 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

0: San Antonio sports star. I'm AJ, and that can only mean one thing about the guy to my left.
1: That I'm present.
0: He is present. That is Mr. Rob Thompson.
1: Good morning, sir. Glad to be here. Friday, act appropriately.
0: Friday. Yay, yay, baby. Yay, yay. And on the other side.
2: Yeah.
0: The man, the myth, the legend.
2: Countdown to the coast.
0: Oh, yeah, yeah.
3: That's right.
0: Our last day for...
3: I had forgotten you're a one-digit midget.
0: Yeah,
3: all right,
0: man. Victor Brown over there.
2: Yeah, I had flashbacks of the 2 days in a wake-up. One day in a wake-up. Then you get the DD-214.
0: Yeah.
2: I get mine today.
3: That's the second day in a row we've been talking about separation.
0: How long are you
3: going to
0: be gone?
3: Around here?
2: I'll be gone...
3: A week?
2: I'm coming back October 10th.
0: Oh, week? No.
3: A day?
2: Yeah.
0: Oh, no.
2: Right before Halloween.
0: Oh, no.
2: Yeah.
0: Well, hey, man, enjoy it.
2: I got to attend my beach house in Flea Bottom down in Port A.
0: Yeah.
2: Yeah. There's another Flea Bottom over there.
0: Well, I got
3: sand fleas.
0: Yeah. What? You're not taking the blue car, are you?
2: No, we're renting a Chevy Tahoe. Actually.
0: Okay, good.
2: Yeah.
0: I don't want you to
2: My blue car won't make it.
0: That's what I was going to say. I don't want you to get down there and like, oh, I can't come back. I can't get back to work because my blue car broke.
2: Yeah. Nah. It'll probably make it, but I'm not chancing it.
0: No, it ain't going to make it. Yeah. Trust me.
2: No.
0: You keep riding
2: I'm not going to chance it.
0: That's all you need to do. Just stick with the basics with that bad boy. It is a Friday. We'll be partying. Yeah.
2: Yeah.
0: Like we normally do. It's a great day to be alive in San Antonio.
3: Smell those sea breezes from here.
0: Yes. Rob's having a pool party, Vic, if you want to come over.
3: I invited people. No one's coming.
0: I'm sorry. Right.
2: Well, because they know you pee in the pool.
3: I don't pee in my pool. I don't know why you keep saying that. And if I did, it's mine.
0: Yeah, it's allowed. Okay. That's why nobody wants to come over, though.
2: Yeah.
3: Maybe that's enough. I keep that blue dye. So.
0: Does that blue dye really exist, or was that just something they used to scare kids?
3: I think that's an urban legend. Yeah. I'd like it. I wish it did. You know what? If it did, I'll tell you where I'd put it. You want to talk about peeing a pool?
2: Yeah.
3: You see that pool up at the Circa?
0: Oh, yeah.
3: Is shoulder to shoulder, everybody holding a drink. Come on now.
0: Yeah, and nobody's getting out.
3: Come on now.
2: All right, so if you're in a pool and you open your eyes underwater and it burns, that's
3: chlorine.
2: Pee.
3: No, that's chlorine.
2: That's pee.
3: See,
0: I think if it doesn't burn, then the pee is like...
3: That's the city pool problem.
2: It's like, why are your eyes yellow? You got jaundice? No, it's pee.
0: Yeah.
3: Well, I think you should expect that if you're at a public pool.
2: Oh, that's expected.
3: That's just part. Yeah. That's why there's a lot of chlorine.
2: Yeah, nah. I don't go to Landa Park anymore.
0: Yeah, that scared me straight when I was a kid about peeing in the pool, public pool.
3: Oh yeah,
0: because they tell you, man, it's gonna turn
2: green or turn blue or something.
0: I don't remember what color it was. I think it was green. It was red, but maybe I don't know.
3: It's supposed to turn blue.
0: Water is blue.
3: No, I mean like blue dye blue.
0: Oh,
3: like
0: okay. They told you it was gonna turn, and I was like, oh no, that's the worst. I mean, imagine like. Suddenly a big cloud comes up around you.
2: And you're standing there.
0: Right? Oh, it wasn't me.
2: You're holding two beers, right?
0: No,
2: it wasn't me.
0: Well, this is when I was a little kid. I didn't drink beers when I was a little kid, Vic.
2: Okay.
0: Come on.
2: Well, you're holding two Mountain Dews?
0: Yeah.
2: All right, that's better.
3: Yesterday I made a slushy suicide. Suicide slushy at the movie theater.
0: Oh, really?
3: Put me in the mind of my youth.
0: Of what? What'd you put in it? Just a little bit of everything?
3: The Coke, the cherry, a little bit of blue.
0: You put some blue in there?
3: I just wanted to see how blue went, and it worked out pretty good.
0: My
3: little
0: son
3: brown,
0: still
3: little,
0: does
3: little
0: that.
3: Red, little brown, little blue. Oh, living my best life.
0: My son does that sometimes. It drives me crazy.
3: Delicious.
0: I'm like, I know that doesn't taste good.
3: Oh, it tastes spectacular.
0: No,
3: I made something that'll never be had again.
0: I know.
3: The chemical one reaction of,
0: one, like
3: of
0: that
3: which.
0: Shohei Ohtani logo, man.
3: That's it, man. It was a $10 million drink.
0: Man.
3: Unfortunately, I was in a three-hour movie.
0: Oh, man. Did you have to get up during the movie?
3: I ordinarily, you know what? I didn't.
0: Look at you. Strong bladder.
3: Yeah, just, I got it, yeah.
2: I would have pulled a Ryan Eagle. I got to get
3: no
2: up every
3: kidding.
2: 20
3: Ryan
2: minutes.
3: Missed half the movie.
2: Yeah, I would have got to get up a lot.
0: Ryan Eagle has a very tiny bladder.

0: It is ridiculously small. It is beyond belief, quite frankly.
1: Well, you know, it's just...
0: Well, the good news is, for guys of, you know, you reach an age, he always has to go before I do, so I'm never mad at him.
2: So you can just be like,
0: I'll just go with him.
2: Like, all right, Eagle's going, all right.
0: Damn it, Joe, let's go.
2: Yeah, you never want to be the one who has to say, I got to go before Joe.
0: You're a lady, let's go.
2: Yeah, yeah. All right, I'll go just to be sure.
0: I'll go with you.
2: Because I don't want to be like Joe and
0: darn it,
2: bothering everybody.
3: There it is.
2: Oh, there's Shane. Shane, our buddy who came, our buddy out there in Oxnard.
0: Oh, yeah, yeah.
2: Yeah.
0: We're missing, bro.
2: I know. Yeah, we're not going to make it out there this week or this year. Shane, Rob, and I are. Jason and Joe will be out there, though. But yeah, we appreciated meeting you out there last time.
0: Good night.
2: Yeah, good times, man. Good times. Gibbs said he saw Spider-Man last night. It was really good. He's going back to watch again. Oh God! Says Star Wars guy.
0: the most
1: you can't Spider-Man. No. He shoots webs out. Yeah. Doesn't even have a lightsaber.
3: Who's he Spider-Man? Runs around in tights.
0: What's his name? What's the guy that plays
2: Tom
0: Spider-Man?
2: Holland?
0: He has most of a movie theater right now.
2: Yeah,
0: I mean, he has an entire wing dedicated to his movies.
2: I didn't know he was starring in The Odyssey.
0: I don't think I've ever seen that before.
2: Wow. Dude, there was a time when Nicolas Cage had three movies in the theater at once that were all big hits. It was
0: like National Treasure years?
2: No, it was Face Off with John Travolta.
0: All right. Yeah, okay.
2: It was Con Air.
0: Okay, that was a hit. Yeah.
2: And then there was the third one. I'll have to look
0: it up. The thing about Nick Cage
3: is it the one running around with a baby?
0: Cage has made like 500 movies. You know, the guy was pushing out movies every six months for a long time.
3: Well,
0: so
3: that's Matt Damon now.
0: Well, that's what I'm getting towards. Yeah. So the chances are pretty solid that you might run with three in the theaters at the same time. Damon, I think, has come close over the years with some of those Bourne movies and other things. But the closest I can think of, Tom Hanks. Well, Tom Hanks just had a movie a year.
2: He had one, and his movie every year was like the biggest movie. Yeah,
0: for a minute. But I don't remember anybody just like every movie that is out is the must see.
2: Yeah,
0: you know, because a Nick Cage movie, maybe one of those was one you bought the ticket for, but that one was sold out, so you went, meh, I'll see the other one.
2: Yeah, I mean,
0: they weren't great movies, but no, I'll give
2: the
0: credit.
2: Other one was The Rock.
0: Oh, you know what? Those are three solid movies. I mean, those are those Michael Bay blow things up in cool ways.
2: So all three of those movies were in theaters at the same time, and
0: you know what? I don't give him credit for that, and I should, I guess, because I've always enjoyed his movies, though. I give him absolutely no.
2: I mean,
0: zero.
2: He's a horrific actor,
0: he's paid off.
2: But he's a big movie star. So
0: what's that guy's name? He's Brit. So when you hear him speak,
2: Holland.
0: Yeah, when you hear him speak, it's like, dude, are you playing a part or is that you?
2: You know, he went on the. He went on that podcast or whatever it is where they
0: eat the peppers.
2: And he threw up everywhere.
0: He's got that British kind of curry mentality.
2: And he told him to leave it in. He said, it's okay, leave it in.
0: I don't know how long Spider-Man is, but he got paid appropriately. If he got paid scale just for making an Odyssey, that 3 hours of work, he probably got paid a lot.
2: Yeah, I would guess so.
0: Just for the sheer length of the movie.
2: Hey, good for him. I'm sure he's a big star now. Like, I'm sure his going rate
0: is second.
2: Is
0: he's
2: high.
0: Second in the billing in the Odyssey.
2: Yeah, behind Matt Damon.
0: Yeah,
2: yeah, not bad. Not a bad place to be for that kid. And like you said, I mean, the Spider-Man. I don't know what's gonna make more money, Spider-Man or the Odyssey.
0: We were walking out as others were walking out from a Spider-Man movie, and they seemed to really like it. The crowd was buzzing.
2: Yeah. I mean, it's rare that, like, those superhero movies, that anybody who's into superhero movies walks out and is sad.
0: Especially on day one. Those are the true believers. And there were a lot of dudes that had to take their masks off. There was some that came in costume.
2: Oh, Vic, you shaming Spider-Man person is it's ridiculous.
3: No, it's not.
2: It is. You think Star Wars is cool.
0: Well, he's right.
3: Cool.
0: Star Wars is cool.
2: But
0: what are you talking about?
2: Star Wars guy can't make fun of Spider-Man guy.
0: No, you're not allowed to do that. But because Spider-Man is also kind of cool.
2: Just saying, like in the rankings of dork.
0: I think
2: mega Star Wars guy is dorkier than mega Spider-Man guy.
3: No, Star Trek guy is dorkier than Star Wars.
0: Mega Star Wars guy is 60 years old. This is their entire life. Spider-Man's a relatively new creation as far as the movie series. Well, that's 20 years is what I'm saying at.
2: As far as the movies, but Spider-Man's been around much longer than Star Wars.
0: The adopters now never saw a comic book until after the first movie.
2: Okay.
0: You know what I mean? The guys that, if you're a Spider-Man at Vic's age, he bought the book.
2: Yeah, oh, I had Spider-Man comics. That's what I'm saying.
0: But the last 20 years, if you were a Spider-Man fan, you probably saw the movie first and then bought the comic book. You know, then you decided, you know what, I'm going to read the comic books. You didn't start out at 4 and 5 like we did with the comic book and then go, wow, they're making a movie out of this? How cool is that?
2: Yeah, I don't know who. I still think Star Wars guy is dorkier than Spider-Man guy.
0: I think you're way off, man.
3: As I'm standing here in my Stormtrooper outfit.
0: I mean, yeah. Star Wars has become such a part of the culture now. It's just kind of de rigueur.
3: Yeah, I mean, I use the Force every morning.
0: I do too.
2: I don't know that I can say Star Wars is more of a part of our culture than like Marvel movie heroes.
0: That's my point. I think they're all so part of our culture. It's not about dork or not. It's just it is.
2: Oh, it's equal.
4: I'm
2: going
4: to use the Force to move the camera. See?
2: What?
4: Look at that. I'm moving the camera.
0: Whoa.
4: Man.
0: How'd you do that?
4: I don't know.
2: You moved it too far. Now look, Rob.
0: Why are you moving me out of the?
4: Hold on. Let me concentrate.
0: Oh, you're using the Force to do this.
2: I see what you're doing.
4: Look at that.
0: I've been a lot of places in my life, but I've never seen one all-powerful being control my actions.
3: It's pretty powerful. The only sticky web I have is in the bedroom.
2: Gross.
0: Dude, that one place.
2: The sticky web you have Star Wars, your computer in there that can't open the internet. That's sticky web right
0: Dude,
2: there.
0: You're not allowed to bring sex into this.
2: He puts a Spider-Man mask on his wife.
3: Yeah.
2: And, he dresses up in his Chewbacca suit.
0: That's the safe space.
2: And that's called cross-contamination.
3: Yeah.
2: Cross-contamination. Ugh. Star Wars guy. You know what?
4: Star Wars rules.
2: And that brings me to one of the things we're going to discuss today. And I'll be kind enough to leave Star Wars off of it, although I think that some of you guys are really weird.
0: You're such in the minority in this. You're like the one dude screaming into the darkness. Star Wars is such a part. You're like... Nerd.
2: No, I'm not, Star Wars is nerdy.
0: It's not nerdy.
2: It is very nerdy.
0: No more nerdy than any other movie.
2: Rob.
0: Or any other fan made up drama.
2: The fact that I collect football cards is nerdy. Like, I can admit when something I do is nerdy.
0: That's not nerdy.
2: If you don't think Star Wars is nerdy, like, it's built for nerds.
3: No. No, Star Trek is.
2: They're the same, no, bro. They're come on. You're too deep in it to you don't realize. It's so funny to turn
0: to Star Trek and calling them nerds.
3: I'm sorry, they are.
2: I mean, I'm not disagreeing. You're right.
0: At least they're not one of them.
2: Yeah, no. I'm not one of them. I'm not like those guys.
0: Those guys are idiots.
2: They're real weird.
0: Splitters.
2: They're real weird. But that does lead me to one of the things we're going to talk about today. Like, what are some things in life that everyone else seems to think is great, and you're just kind of like, meh? Like, things that are overrated in the world to you. And it might be something you're going to have to, like...
3: Oh, Pokemon.
2: You're going to have to catch...
0: Pull a $10 million Pikachu, it ain't.
3: Still.
2: You might have to catch some hell over some of these opinions, because it's going to be, you're probably in the minority, like I am right now, like with Rob, these two Star Wars nerds telling me it's cool.
0: It's neither nerdy nor cool. It is a thing. That's what I'm getting at.
2: It is a huge thing. Mm-hmm. It is also nerdy.
0: I think your qualification for nerdy, I think, is too broad.
2: Okay. If I lined up the 500 biggest Star Wars fans in the world, how many of them do you think are still virgins to this day, or have only had sex with other Star Wars people?
0: I think it'd be in the minority, man.
2: Okay.
0: Well, because Star Wars has been around for 50 years, bro. Yeah,
2: go to these conventions. They're weirdos.
0: Well, the convention attendees at any sort of thing are weirdos. If you've come to the point where you need to gather there, you've probably got some nerd segment to you.
2: Yeah.
0: But the qualification for that isn't Star Wars. It's probably something else.
2: It's all those things.
0: That's in common amongst all of you. But there's one other thing out there that's probably a little bit further. And I believe that for any of that stuff. Like you were saying. I mean, whether it's a football card or it's a car show or anything. Once you step into let's all gather together and talk about it amongst ourselves, then you've gotten to a place where most people don't go. That's the 1% of the fandom.
2: The fact that there's a subculture in our society that's based on a movie that happened like 45 years ago.

0: is
1: epic.
2: Okay. Well, I just went and saw a movie.
1: It's epic.
2: Yesterday, that is 1,000 years old.
0: Right. Well, no, the movie is
2: well, the
0: like
2: story
0: 2 weeks
2: is
0: old.
2: 1,000
0: years
2: old.
0: That's different.
2: No, how? It'll be 1,000 years from home when they're doing Star Wars, which I bet they will.
1: Yeah.
2: Well, it's just a thing. It's not nerdy. It's not. It's just.
0: So
2: thing.
0: You're telling me that like now you're equating Greek mythology
2: well,
0: with
2: it is our mythology.
0: Star Wars.
2: Yes. And back then, back in 1,000 years ago, when they were standing around singing around Odysseus, you're like, what a nerd. That guy's singing about some dead dude fighting a cyclops. What the hell is he talking about? So, no, I think modern day mythology is just the story. It becomes mythology. And I'm telling you, we're 50 years into this and Star Wars is not going anywhere. It's
0: okay.
2: Not.
0: I mean, oh, I'm not
2: it is
0: saying
2: more
0: it is.
2: Popular today than it was then because the
0: there's a lot of nerds out there,
2: well,
0: bro.
2: There's a lot of people.
0: Yes.
2: And that it's become our modern mythology. And it will be in 1,000 years they're going to talk about. In this era, Star Wars was a story that was relayed from now 3 generations. We're now at 3, maybe 4. If we're 4 generations of people have had it, this story passed down from father to son, son to son. I mean, it's just become that thing, and it's no longer anything other than our society. That's what it is.
0: Estrada says, Star Wars is legendary. People got tired of Spider-Man because it's the same repetitive story.
1: See?
0: I mean, you could say that. Spider-Man's literally about to have the biggest opening of all time. Like, it's one of the biggest movies
2: well,
0: of all
2: time. I mean,
0: I don't think anybody,
2: tired
0: nobody's
2: of
0: tired of Spider-Man.
2: And I think that's part of our modern mythology, too. It's the same thing.
0: Gibbs says, Star Wars is nerdy, and I'm a Star Wars fan. Anthony Del Toro says, Star Wars people are like Dungeons & Dragons people.
2: Well, I think they share that Venn diagram. I think I think they share it, but
0: yeah,
2: they're
0: those
2: not
0: are
2: the
0: called
2: same.
0: Nerds.
3: No, well, we're in the same building. They're just at another
2: yeah,
3: table.
2: Yeah, they're just at another table. they're at the nerd table, but
0: yeah, Daniel says table. Peter Parker will kick Skywalker's ass. Okay, Daniel.
3: No, he won't.
0: Okay, this is the thing, Daniel.
3: No, he won't.
0: If you're talking about which made up character will beat up another made up character, you're the nerd. That's the nerd. Like, it doesn't matter if you pick Spider-Man or Star Wars. That's nerdy for sure to be like, yeah. Oh.
2: Well, it's the
0: who
2: debate.
0: Would win, Superman or Super Mario? I don't know, but you're weird for even
1: thinking
2: well,
1: about it.
2: Well, I mean, we have the argument Jordan over LeBron. They're never going to play each other.
0: Never.
2: It's rather nerdy.
0: Never. No, I guess you're right.
2: Kind of nerdy.
0: I guess you're right. But we're going to talk about things that are overrated in society. I want to see like what gets talked about more than it should, not just in sports, but in life. And I want to get into that a little bit. We'll do that a little later in the show. We'll have some fun today on a Friday. It's the AJ and Rob Show, 94.1.
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5: Good morning. They just picked up that road work at Loop 410 eastbound approaching Austin Highway. Traffic now flowing freely. We do have road work set up at 35 northbound O'Connor to Judson. 2 right lanes are closed. That's causing a 20-minute commute. Got you slow from Waltham and 35 southbound Randolph on down to Loop 410. This road work 5-7-minute ride. Stop and go from O'Connor. I'm Debbie Alcocer, KTSA, Time Saver Traffic.
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0: I want it to be known that, like, nerdy things can be very popular. You know,
1: they're cool now.
2: Well, yeah. Your definition of nerd, I think, is too broad. Your definition of nerd is if it's people that aren't athletes gather together and talk about it.
0: No, it's not about athletes. It's about people who like aliens fighting with laser machines. Like,
1: yeah,
0: that's nerdy.
2: And liking cowboys and Indians and that same thing.
0: Well, I mean, that happened in real life.
2: You think most of the things you've seen on television happened in real life?
0: Absolutely.
2: The Lone Ranger.
0: You know, here's another example is like, I make fun of all the pro wrestling that's been on ESPN, and they're like, it's taken over SportsCenter again.
1: Is that GLOW?
0: I don't know, but I'll tell you, wrestling is nerdy. There's no doubt about it. Wrestling is for nerds. But it is a very, very popular thing, no matter what. Like, you know what? The word I would use to describe what things that make something nerdy is fantasy. Like, if it's a, you know, and that's not a bad thing. I'm not.
1: Yeah.
0: When I say nerdy, I don't mean it in like a demeaning, like, stuffed in a locker.
2: It is a pejorative term.
0: I guess it kind of is, but it's
1: nerds are more kinky.
0: It's you know,
2: Deshaun Watson would beg to differ.
0: I mean, like you like the Harry Potter stuff.
2: I do.
0: That's nerdy. You agree, right?
2: No, I don't.
0: It's little kids with wizard, like they're wizard magic kids.
2: It's back to the. It's back to the fictional part. So to that, if you think outside of the normal, you're a nerd.
0: No.
2: If you think someone, like, if you come up with powers.
0: I mean, superpowers in, like, yes, superpowers in general are nerdy. Like, and again, I like superhero movies. I mean, maybe I'm nerdy too. That's okay. Well, but, like.
2: See, I think, but isn't the very concept of nerd something in the minority?
0: No. No. God, no. No, most people at least have a really, a big nerdy part to them. Like,
2: I think we need to define what nerd is, because I think like my
1: a nerd can figure out your computer problem.
0: Okay,
1: that's a nerd.
0: Maybe it's dorks. I don't know.
2: Okay, now we're getting.
0: Maybe it's dweebs. I don't know.
2: Geek. Now we're getting to the
0: geek. That's what my mom would always call me. You're a geek.
2: Biting heads off bats.
0: Yeah, but I. So

0: I don't know what it is, but they're like, if you're into these, if you're into anything that takes you away to a fantasy world, it's kind of,
1: I think that's a human condition, dude.
0: I guess. I don't know, man. It's just the idea that you're not willing to think that that's kind of nerdy.
1: Well, no, I don't know how I put it there, but I do know in my mind, it's kind of, I always fall back to this. It's like porn. I know it when I see it, but okay. I can't define it.
0: Okay.
1: Like when you get to the level, like Star Wars, going to see Star Wars or any of those movies that have anything that has something to do with not our planet, whatever that could be, aliens, whatever it might be, Freddy. That's just
0: there's part of horror movie nerds too. Yeah, that's a good example. That's just
1: part of the human condition. But then when you start gathering together to speak and act it, taking it further, then we're starting to get into what my definition of nerd is, where it's taken over too much of your personality, of your being, and this little tiny thing that a lot of people don't understand.
0: Well, that's like when Vic said, I'll pay whatever it takes to get a lightsaber.
1: Well, see, like, you know what I mean? No, that's when we're starting to get into nerd. And like LARPing, and you're dressing up. And that goes for just about anything. But then I go, and I hate to fall back on the wisdom of Hank Hill and King of the Hill, but what's the difference between putting on your favorite Skywalker uniform and putting on your Tony Romo jersey? What's the difference? You're LARPing for your sport.
0: I mean,
1: you're putting on the uniform of a sport you're never going to play to go watch the guys that are.
0: Tony Romo is a real person that you're supporting.
1: Kind of. And I do think there's some separation there. But you are, in fact, portraying, you're putting on his clothing to go and stand in front of them to do it.
0: That's kind
1: of
0: weird, too, at a certain point.
1: It is. Like, so when you start looking at it and from that perspective, you're like, well, I guess we're all kind of the nerds. So maybe that's not nerdy. But I do think there's this line where you're like, this has taken over your entire personality.
2: But you know what? I was going to say on
1: Disney folk, it's all those.
2: On impulse, AJ will buy a sports card for $2,000. I will buy a Stormtrooper custom made outfit for me for $2,000.
0: But that's the thing. I would buy that card and I would put it in my safe in hopes that I could sell it later for more money.
1: Yeah, you would.
0: You're buying that costume to wear it, put on and pretend you're a Stormtrooper.
2: Exactly.
0: That's significantly weirder in my opinion. I mean, that's just my opinion.
2: That's normal. That's normal in my world.
0: It's normal.
1: We're right on edge. We're getting to the porn area. We're getting to the Skinamax.
2: Oh, yeah. The Skinamax.
1: Skinamax porn where you're like, I think it's porn.
0: Oh, okay. Here we go.
1: Could be porn.
0: Daniel brings up a good one. You tell me if this is nerdy. Renaissance festivals.
1: Oh, nerd. You see, like I said.
0: Yeah.
1: Once you're doing that.
2: Oh, my God.
1: Once you're doing that, now it's okay to go visit.
0: What is different about that and dressing up in a Star Wars convention?
1: Here's the difference. The difference is if you're visiting a Renaissance festival for the weekend and you're just there to drink and have a good time, that's all right.
0: I've never been. It looks like, will they let you in if you're not dressed up in costume?
1: Yeah, I've been to the one I didn't dress up.
0: Okay.
1: The one outside of Waco. And then the other one is the moment you're wearing something akin to that era, the moment you started planning your outfit, then we're reaching nerd stage.
0: Okay.
1: Now we're going, it's taking over too much of your life.
0: I want to go have a turkey leg and drink out of a
1: That's fine for 12 hours. You laugh at the dude standing in Reeboks and his mead jacket. You're like, dude, you're not even fully in costume, but you got the accent down. So that's okay for a day, maybe even a weekend. But once you start planning it and wearing the clothes.
2: Says the guy who drinks mead.
0: That's true.
1: Even Edward
2: even
1: drinks
2: Edward
1: mead.
0: That's right. That's right.
1: And I think that any kind of hobby can become nerddom.
0: Oh, I've talked to you before about beer nerd.
1: Yeah,
0: like I've.
1: But I don't think anybody would quantify those types as nerds. It's just you're kind of gathered together talking about it.
0: Yeah, but then
1: a little too much. So
0: there are dudes with neck beards.
1: Oh I mean, you bring up neck beard, nibs, and
0: Jesus.
1: You bring up nibs and rhymes and stuff. Yeah, it's a little, it's out there.
0: Yeah, man, and I've been a part of that culture.
1: But I don't say nerdy though. It's just that as long as you're not, you know, if you're bordering on brewing your own beer and you're not, you know, like you still talk about it 8 hours a day and you got like eight things in your you've become the nerd.
0: Yeah,
1: but the guy who collects them gets a box in the mail. I don't think that's nerdy.
0: Okay. You've got a much lower bar for nerdism than
1: I think
0: do.
1: I actually have a higher bar to become a nerd. I'm going to allow you a lot of leeway.
0: Okay.
1: You know what I mean? You got a lot of play in there to just be a normal person with interests. But once that interest takes over about a third of your pie, you're getting a little nerdy.
0: Ruben says, so what is Spaceballs considered?
1: Like absolute great freaking movie.
0: Here's the thing. I don't think anybody like I shouldn't say there. I mean, I'm sure there's people out there, because there's people out there who are really

0: really into everything, but there's not like a huge sub portion of people who are like having Spaceballs conventions. No. Like, you know what I mean? It's like
1: only when the Spaceball 2's coming out. So well, I can understand
2: some
1: that.
2: Yeah. That are going to dress up like.
1: But you're right. There's no Spaceballs convention but like every year.
2: If you're putting on your John Candy little whatever his name was.
1: Oh, barf
2: costume. Now you're getting into the nerd world.
0: Yeah. Okay. Let me ask you something, Vic. Are you're on Facebook, right?
1: Yeah. Oh, well, my wife is. Yeah.
0: Okay. And you're on Facebook.
2: Oh yeah.
0: Are you in any groups that are related to Star Wars or Harry Potter or anything like that?
1: Oh yeah, the 501st Battalion, the ones that participated in the Mandalorian.
0: You're in a group dedicated to that?
1: Yeah.
0: Are you in any of those?
2: It's possible. I wouldn't. I'm not going to.
0: Because now you're trying. No. Now you're trying to involve yourself in.
2: You're headed down Nerd Highway.
0: Yes, yeah. You've taken 100%.
2: Yeah. No. I'm with you. No. I'm again. It's starting to take over too much of your personality. And once that comes, no matter what it is, you're getting a little nerdy. But
0: do you
2: a little news here and there? A little update.
1: Yeah. It's the 500. It's the 501st Legion.
0: Okay. The 501st Legion.
1: Yeah. They're all. They all have authentic. Star Wars stormtrooper outfits, from the biker troops to the regular stormtroopers.
0: What?
1: God. Yeah. Yeah, the speed bikes, yeah.
2: So if I went, and found myself authentic. A stormtrooper costume.
0: It has to be an authentic one.
1: Okay. They're about $2,000, and so it's custom made.
2: I can get it custom made,
1: you say. Oh, yeah.
0: It's got to fit you. I mean, you're a soldier.
2: I might be called up.
1: No, you're going to look like barf.
0: Aren't stormtroopers like the lowest level of being in Star Wars? They're just like the grunts. Laser fodder.
1: Oh,
0: like,
1: yeah, but you have the newer ones, the dark troopers, who wear black, you know. And
0: I didn't know about that.
1: Yeah, they're the Navy SEALs of the stormtroopers.
2: And I'll be honest with you. The first two Star Wars, I thought stormtroopers were basically robots. I didn't know they were people.
1: Oh, no, I knew they were people right away. Yeah,
2: I didn't know they were
1: people. I understand why you would think that, but yeah, I get it.
2: Until I saw Luke take off the helmet. Oh, hey, wait a minute.
0: I think you mean you thought they were droids.
2: Droids, yeah. Some non-human thing.
0: I mean, just get the nomenclature right.
2: Nerd.
0: Just saying.
2: Nerd.
0: All right, let's take a break. It's the AJ and Rob Show.
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4: Good morning. They just picked up that road work at Loop 410 eastbound approaching Austin Highway. Traffic now flowing freely. We do have road work set up at 35 northbound O'Connor to Judson. Two right lanes are closed. That's causing a 20-minute commute. Got you slow from Waltham and 35 southbound Randolph on down to Loop 410. This road work, 5-7-minute ride. Stop and go from O'Connor. I'm Debbie Alcocer, KTSA, Time Saver Traffic.
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4: All right, bro. He's like the wedding singer. I know. You're getting a little.
5: You're a buzzkill, AJ.
4: I know.
5: You're Darth Vader walking in.
4: I know. I'm no fun. And listen, it's a.
5: But there's nothing more iconic than hearing this. Actually, this is my wife's ringtone.
4: Here's a good question. Estrada says, so car guys, car shows are nerds?
6: Yes.
4: Okay.
6: If it takes up too much. It does.
5: Only the import car guys.
6: Whatever. Again, if it takes up more than its share your time and personality, you've become a nerd.
4: Why do I agree with him? Like, if you're like really into your Hyundai,
5: yeah,
4: I'm like,
5: or your GTR,
4: your Scion,
5: yeah, no, like, dude, get out of here.
4: But if you've got like a
5: Hellcat
4: old American Muscle, I'm like, it's badass.
6: You're a nerd.
4: Yeah.
6: If you can take apart a 4-barrel carb on your spare time, just because you can,
5: blindfolded.
4: All right,
6: become a nerd.
4: Kevin says, do gun nerds go to gun shows? Does that mean
6: that's a nerd?
4: Any kind of expo about something you like make you a nerd about that?
6: Oh, no, so I think you're nerded out.
5: Oh, you're psycho.
6: You've become it's become too much of who you are.
4: 210-656-3776 if you want to get in on what's nerdy and what's not nerdy. I'm fascinated. Am I in the wrong here? Am I thinking like it's am I too harsh on the nerds?
6: If it takes up too much of your time, if you have a group of people that specifically you only speak of regarding that thing.
4: Now, Rob, you've told me before. You watch Harry Potter every
6: Christmas.
4: I'm a nerd
6: in some of those areas, yes.
4: Every Christmas.
6: But I'm not a member of any Harry Potter club. I have never worn a garment. I enjoy the stuff, but it has not taken
4: have
6: over.
4: Have you gone to Harry Potter World?
6: As I was going through Disney, yes.
4: Okay.
5: See?
6: I didn't go on purpose. It was there. I enjoyed it.
4: Did you buy a wizard stick?
6: I do have a wand. Yes, I do. But it's no more. Yeah, I'm going to say some of it is getting toward the nerdy. The nerdiest thing about me is for the longest time, I could name every pro basketball player and where they went to high school and went to college. Every one of them.
4: Okay.
6: That's nerd beyond belief.
4: I
6: accept that. But we all have a little bit of it, but I also know how I got there.
4: Okay. And one of the nerdiest things you can do is play fantasy sports.
6: Oh, yeah, that's dude, nerdy. I'm a nerd there. I'm not saying that
5: I never
6: I'm not
5: played
6: a nerd. And it's
5: a fantasy
6: not,
5: league ever.
6: They're not nerds. But, again, fantasy football nerds are the worst nerds because they think they're nerddom. They can just talk about it to anybody.
4: I know.
6: Like, I don't care. No one cares. That's the epitome of nerddom.
4: No, I agree
5: no
4: with
5: one
4: you.
5: Cares.
6: No
5: I agree
6: one cares. With you. I don't
4: nobody
6: care about who your starting quarterback
4: team.
6: Is or who your sleeper was. Who the hell cares?
4: No, you're right. You're right. That is that's a bad thing. Estrada says we've riled up the nerds this morning.
6: The thing is, we're all nerds somewhere.
4: All
6: of us have a nerd part of it, and some of us think we're not nerds because it's accepted as a cool thing because you
5: or
6: know
5: it's just
6: only
5: normal.
6: Cool
5: like
6: people
5: I told
6: like
5: you, it's
6: football.
5: Normal.
6: No, you nerd it out, man. You're spending too much time. If you bring it up to random strangers who don't give a damn, you're nerded out about it.
4: Dude, I every day I drive to the gym and put on pajamas and roll on the ground and choke my friends with the pajamas.
5: That's gay.
4: It's nerds.
5: No, that's gay.
4: Vic.
6: I am Spartacus. See,
4: it's a very heterosexual behavior.
6: All right. He wears the prescribed.
5: You're just touching sweaty men.
6: He plays sticky tummy with other.
5: I know.
3: grown men. Like,
5: let's see who wore deodorant today.
4: The oh, God, that's the worst.
3: Robe.
4: That's the worst if someone has bad...
5: I was going to say, did you run into

0: Somebody that just had funk everywhere.
1: Dude, you're can you imagine? Up. Dude, that's a weapon.
2: Oh, I had to go tell our
1: tap out.
2: I had to tell one of the, I had to tell the guy running the class. I was like, "Hey, man, this is going to be a tough thing for you. This is a bad part of being a coach."
0: Okay.
1: This guy smells like ass,
2: dude. Over there, he hasn't washed his gi, and I don't even know how it smells like rotten ass.
0: Oh
2: and
0: no!
2: He, like. At the end of the class, you had to be like, "Hey, listen, guys, you're responsible for your hygiene. It's an important and it is like it, like no one wants to train with you if you smell like ass. Like it's awful, and you have to wash like this. It's not something like you can.
1: It's like your football pad.
2: Yeah, you can't just wear it.
1: Let it sit for 2 weeks.
0: Or the smell of the helmet.
2: Yeah, oh. you can't wear it and then just hang it up and I'll wear it tomorrow.
1: Or throw it in your gym bag and put it on tomorrow.
2: No,
1: that's not gonna work.
2: It's rancid, so you have to clean it every day. And luckily, the guy took the hint, and since then, he's been better. But, yeah, there's some people who don't get it.
1: That's a discussion your coach has with you in seventh grade. Like, look, young man, those hairs bring odor.
0: Yeah. I'm like feet in here.
1: Every last one of y'all smell like ass. Every one of you.
2: And if I train with you and you smell like ass, I'm gonna try my best to beat you up. Bad.
1: I would think you'd
0: because you're upset that he stinks. Yeah,
2: I'm gonna put the hurt on you because it's disrespectful to everybody.
1: I'd save a special competition gi that had been in my trunk for a month.
2: Oh,
1: bring that out for the big comp.
2: I think you can get disqualified for that. Like, I'm not even kidding.
1: I'd ask, like, what's the line? How close can I get to disqualification?
2: Like, dude, I ain't trying to get your ringworm on me. Like, keep that to yourself. Keep that to yourself. All right, we'll finish up the first hour. It's the AJ and Rob Show.
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0: But they're
1: she partying. Looks totally different now.
0: But they're partying. That's not nerdy. Nerds don't party. Yeah!
2: If you say if you use the word party as both a noun and a verb, probably a nerd.
1: Hey, pointing it out, you are a nerd.
2: And if you point it out, you're also a nerd.
0: What are you doing this weekend? Partying. Yeah. And if you can't decide which seat to sit in because you don't want to make one of your friends feel bad, that's kind of nerdy too. Which seat should I take? Just get in the car, bitch.
1: Just sit down. But I get car sick. Well, you're dork. Get out of here.
2: Just thinking this, you probably do get car sick.
0: My wife gets car sick.
1: I only get car sick if I ride in the back seat.
0: That's why she likes to drive, yeah.
1: Yeah, if I ride in the back seat, I get car sick. Automatic.
0: Yeah.
1: I don't know why.
0: Her too.
1: I can't read in the car either. I'll get car sick.
0: Really?
1: Yeah.
0: You know there's a setting on iPhone that'll help you with that?
1: Really?
0: Yeah. My wife uses it. It's like it's like disappearing dots all around the outside of your phone.
1: And
0: it keeps you from getting motion sickness.
2: Is the phone active? Like, are you on and the dots are happening, or you have to stare at the dots?
0: No, the dots are happening like around
1: as you're reading
2: it. While you're doing your stuff. Oh,
1: yeah.
2: That's cool.
1: Okay, but I have no idea.
0: Yeah, so like, you know how if there's a lot of people who can't, like, I could read a whole book in the car.
2: Yeah,
0: it wouldn't bother me.
2: Doesn't bother me. No.
1: Throw up everywhere.
0: Yeah, my wife, if she reads, she gets all dizzy and like.
2: Yeah. But to me, I've never motion sickness isn't a problem. Now seasickness has gotten me. Sometimes it gets me, sometimes it doesn't, but I know when I have had it.
1: I don't think I've ever been worse.
2: I don't think I've ever felt worse than being seasick. That's about the worst thing I've ever gone
0: through. The only time I got seasick was when I was working offshore. And I mean, when you're offshore, like the rig that I was working on had like these huge propellers underneath it that kept it still because obviously you've got a drill in the ground.
2: But it still moves?
0: Yeah, well, when a hurricane came out, it was moving. Like,
2: Why are you still there during a hurricane? I guess what are you gonna do?
0: You gonna get on the helicopter?
2: Valid point. All right, yeah.
0: You only got a couple options.
2: Okay, yeah, I'll stay there. I'll stay tethered to whatever I can keep. Okay,
0: I'm with you. All right. Yeah, but we were out there. Like that's the time when I went back and my car was flooded.
2: So when it's that and you're on a rig, are you working or are you just like hold on tight? This is gonna
0: blow? I mean there was times where they had to shut down operations, mm-hmm. like because you know it's a big company, so it's safety first. Like you know,
2: I'm sure.
0: But it's safety first. it's safety first. But we still gotta get this oil out of the ground.
2: Pretty wealthy lawyers that are pretty happy about this safety first plan. Yeah,
0: safety is our top priority. Yeah. But it right below it is getting this money out of the ground.
2: That's $100 a barrel.
0: So be safe, but get to work. But if you get hurt, man, what an idiot. What were you thinking?
2: And we could pay your family off with about 3 hours worth of work.
0: So. Right. But yeah, that's the only time because I was in my bunk and like
2: it was rolling me
0: around.
2: That's when I got sick in a boat where I couldn't see the horizon, and I'm just going up and down.
1: Yeah. You wouldn't have survived in the Navy at all.
2: No, that's, seriously. That would have kept me out if it was even a possibility. Like,
1: and guess what? If you were, it didn't matter. You're still on the boat.
0: Yeah, I've been out on a bunch.
1: Got another 4 years, buddy.
0: I've been out on a bunch of boats and never had any sickness. It's just that one time when it was the hurricane, it was too much.
2: Sometimes I'll get it most of the time I don't, but when I have, and I never know when it's going to happen, it's bad.
0: The best was when somebody who had been working on land or was a new guy would come out and work on the rig, and like that first week out there, he's just like, and if you've been out there for any amount of time, like you don't even feel it moving. I guess it's always moving.
2: You don't feel it until you get back on dry land and you feel yourself kind of.
0: Yeah. But. It's always like, how long do you think it'll be before he throws up? And then, sure enough, inevitably, the first couple of days, the dudes are just puking everywhere.
2: It would legit keep me out of that line of work.
0: Yeah.
2: If I thought that could happen.
0: Yeah, it doesn't bother me much, but I get it. It's a
1: there was some guys in the Navy that they got land sick because they're so used to being at sea. When they came back to land, they got sick. Okay. Yeah. Because they're like so used to the moving of the boat, like they
2: being free drunk,
1: dude. They're sea dogs, man. They have saltwater veins and that's just I don't know.
2: Just function better on a rolling platform.
1: Yeah, there's this one 25-year veteran. He's a bosun mate. His name was BM1 Blood, and he had been at sea his entire life.

0: entire career. No shore duty, no nothing. And he never really took leave because he got sick when he would be...
1: That's crazy.
2: Yeah. That is wild.
1: That's like being institutionalized in prison. Like, I can't leave the prison.
0: Well, then again, he joined the Navy when either you go to jail or you go to the Navy.
1: So he just chose a different prison.
0: Yeah.
2: Yeah. All right. I do, on the other side, 210-656-3776, if you want to get involved. I want to talk about things that are overrated in the world. Vic, I'm sure you've got a few as well. Things that, I mean, they could just be things that, you know, everybody else is like, this is great, and you just don't get it. Or something that other people are willing to spend their money on, and you're like, why would you spend money on that? I don't understand it. But that's what I want to talk about in the next hour. I want to, not the whole hour, but I do want to bring it up. And I'd love to have your thoughts on it. 210-656-3776. If you want to be a part of the show, I'd love to know what you're thinking there.
1: We have value for our callers today.
2: That's true. Yeah, we do. We might have a gift card for you.
1: Come and show some stuff.
2: If we get a good call, we might hook you up with some goodies.
1: Sweets.
2: But yeah, it's got to be a good call.
1: You got to earn it.
2: Yeah,
1: got to jump the hurdle. You got to run through it.
2: Yeah.
1: I got one right off the bat to kind of, we'll prime the pump.
2: Okay.
1: AI glasses.
2: Have you tried them?
1: Yes.
2: I've never tried them. Like, what's the... What are you supposed to get out of them?
1: Well, you know, they got the camera here.
2: Yeah.
1: And they got they have the external kind of speaker that goes into your brain so you can hear that. And you can talk to your phone. You have a little ring that you put on your on your finger, and you can scroll with your thumb on your finger. And it's got that, but I also have this.
2: Right.
1: And it's easier with everything's easier with the phone. Just because you can doesn't mean you need to.
2: Okay.
1: You know what I mean? I think at some point this is going to be a useful addition, and they need to keep doing it. But right now, there's nothing. There's no there. It's just another way, a harder way to do what you're already doing. Now, eventually, I think we'll get the interface right. But right now, I don't see the actual use to this.
2: Okay.
1: You know what I mean? It doesn't make any sense to me. And we're three generations into it, and they still haven't crossed the barrier of, yeah, I can actually use this. It is actually a functional part. Well, I don't have to consider it, but it's not better than the phone. The device in my hand, it's no better.
2: I've never tried the AI glasses.
1: When Google Glass hit back, I'd say 15 years ago, 14, 15 years ago, I had a friend that went and got us, dude, I drive a riverboat. I'd love to have those on while I'm driving the boat. No, man, you can't see. You got to, like, cover your eyes so you can see it on the glass. The connectivity was bad. So that was first generation. And everybody thought it'd be really cool. Like, you could walk down the street and look at something and pull up all the... No, it was too slow.
2: If you're a blind person...
1: Well, I think there might be some functional applications for a minute, even now, but for the daily use, it's not there yet.
2: Okay. All right. Well, 210-656-3776. What do you think's overrated? We'll talk about that coming up next. 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
6: 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Uh-oh. Hold on. Story time with Joe.
5: We used to play with the Tube Trotters, and we'd do it for charity. I think it was St. John Bosco was the name of the school. They actually had the nuns playing. 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
5: Yes. 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
5: 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Or fantasies. One of the two. 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Oh, gee, I'm going to hell now.
6: That ticket's been punched.
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23: Good morning. They just picked up that road work at Loop 410 eastbound approaching Austin Highway. Traffic now flowing freely. We do have road work set up at 35 northbound O'Connor to Judson. Two right lanes are closed. That's causing a 20-minute commute. Got you slow from Walsham and 35 southbound Randolph on down to Loop 410. This road work, 5-7-minute ride. Stop and go from O'Connor. I'm Debbie Alcocer, KTSA, Time Saver Traffic.
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2: Around the NFL, the Dallas Cowboys training camp in Oxnard, California. Jerry Jones, owner of the team, said franchise tag wide receiver George Pickens makes no mistake about it. George could be a Cowboy for the rest of his career, and that'd be a long time as far as he's concerned. Pickens, when talking to the media, is happy. He gave a shout-out to Jerry. He is getting paid $27 million on his franchise tag.
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2: Hey, good morning, everybody. 210-656-3776 is the phone number. Talking about things that are overrated, like things that are, despite the fact that everyone else seems to love them, you just think, this isn't that great. Like, what's the there? Like, what's the big deal with this? I just asked Edwin, what's his? He said Valentine's Day. It's actually a good one. Valentine's Day's got, like, all right.
1: Damn. From the mouths of the babes come the truth.
24: And that's my anniversary.
2: And then he said, you should be showing love every day. And I said, Have you ever been in love? He said, no. And I was like, trust me. Yeah. Every day is a lot.
24: It's easier said than done. Yeah, okay, let's
1: limit it. I said, we need it because it's 2 days a year. You got Valentine's and your anniversary. And but you, Vic, have managed to put it into one.
24: Into one day.
1: That's well a wise done, sir. Move.
24: So just, I compressed the gift.
1: Yeah, man.
2: That's a wise move.
24: Yes.
2: Yeah. My wife, we, like, for the first few years we were married, we got married. In a courthouse, and then we had a wedding like less than a month later, I guess. And she used to, like, it turned it into two anniversaries.
1: Oh, I was

0: true.
1: We got it. I was like, we got to
2: Pick a date.
1: We got to pick one.
2: Like, I can't do both.
1: You know?
0: Oh, yeah. Okay.
1: And I was like, let's go with the legal one. Like, let's go with the day that, like, it got locked in. Yeah.
2: Next, right. Mine's next week.
1: Oh, is it?
2: August the 8th. 34 really? Years.
1: 34 years. Yeah. Look at you. Good for you, Lord. Man.
2: Good for you. Good God.
0: I know.
1: Good for you.
0: With one woman?
2: Oh, yeah, 6-7 good years.
1: I know. All right. I would have married my
0: wife. 6-7.
1: If I would have married my wife 34 years ago, she'd be 6-7 years old. All right. Like I've said before, one of the things I think is really overrated and that everyone loves and I don't understand why. And like I can't get people to explain to me what's so great about parades. I think parades are stupid. I think they bog up traffic. They make, it's just a,
2: does marathons fall in that same category?
1: Same thing. Anything that they've got to close down streets for, like, but everybody acts like the parade is so fun. It's like all people are driving by waving at you. Okay.
3: Yeah.
1: Like
3: I wave back.
1: That's it's such a ridiculous thing.
2: Their shoes.
1: It's such a ridiculous thing.
2: Good to see cows poop.
1: So parades are like one of the things I believe to be overrated. I'll give you another one, Vic. And you, as a DJ, you may disagree with this. You know what I think is wildly overrated is clubbing.
3: Oh.
1: Yeah, like going out to a nightclub.
0: Yeah, as an older person, yes. But when you're young, that's all I wanted to do.
2: Oh, the club scene. Everybody, I think, is... Well, evidently you didn't. But I think most of us, at least of my age, you had a club life. You had about 3-4 years where clubs were part of your...
0: I DJed in clubs for 10 years, I think. Yeah.
2: There was everybody had Wednesday night we go here, Thursday night we go there, Friday night, and it was the same routine.
1: You can't talk to anyone without yelling.
2: Oh no!
1: It's not the drinks are bad. Like it's the laziest bartenders in the world work at nightclubs. Yeah, I don't. What am I going to do? Like grind up on some? I don't know. Yeah.
0: No, the San Antonio way was it was Wednesday night the Bonham, Thursday night the Strip,
2: pretty much.
0: Friday night the Industry, Saturday night the Bonham again, and then Sunday we cruise military.
2: Pretty much.
0: That was my life for about 10 years.
2: Or Brack and Woodlawn. But yeah, Sundays were cruising.
0: Sundays were Brack during the day and then military at night. Yeah.
2: So, but there was that club life that, I spent a fair amount of time that being the primary.
0: We had a teen club growing up, Image Teen Club on military. Well, that was another thing.
2: You could drink at 18. We didn't need teen clubs.
0: No,
2: every club. And
0: they sold Big Red. I'm serious. It was Big Red and water, whatever.
2: But, you know, the thing is, the club life has died.
1: It kind of has.
2: It has. There's that part of what was.
0: Now everybody's going to Ibiza. I think that's overrated. Going, what is it, the that festival? Three-day festival.
1: Coachella?
0: Yeah, like Coachella. That's super overrated.
1: Okay.
2: You know what? I think agree with that,
1: I think music festivals are overrated
2: festivals
1: in general.
2: Too. It's too much. Too much.
1: Man. I used to like go to ACL and stuff, but just like... Dude, you can't leave. It's hot.
2: It's hot, and there's only one band out of 100 I'm going to even ever hear or see again.
1: You got to use a porta potty. Yeah. It's like there's just a bunch of reasons not to go for me.
2: And then it made it. Then they went from just the hot, dirty experience to hot, dirty, and really expensive experience.
1: Yeah, I'm with you. That's a good.
2: I don't need a $19 hamburger at an ACL festival. That's too much.
1: That's a good example of something. Or you know what else I think is overrated? I don't know how they still exist, but they have to because they're still on television. The shows that are about like American Idol is a good example. Like talent shows on television.
2: Well, they're cheap.
0: They're
2: cheap to produce.
1: What are we? But people still watch them
2: because they watch them because they're on TV. To quote George Costanza.
1: But they're just going to watch whatever's on.
2: Yeah, they watch. But those are on
1: because
2: they're
1: cheap. But the ratings
2: for
1: America's Got Talent and American Idol are through the roof. It's like watching a kid play harmonica with his ass. And it's like, did you ever watch? Let's compare that to the whose monkeys know how to dance. Well,
2: let's go to the original. Let's go to American Idol, just the singing part. How many seasons did you ever pay attention to it?
1: Maybe for about a year.
2: I probably watched the first 5 or 6 years.
1: Okay.
2: Where it was the legitimate kind of talent contest, and it was kind of new. And then the first one, she actually turned out to be a star. So there was something there. But they eventually did jump the shark. I'll agree.
1: And but then it's still rolling.
2: But, and then the America's Got Talent just went, that's the other direction. There's no there.
1: I watched America's Got Talent for a couple years because Howard Stern became a judge. And I was like, I want to watch Howard.
2: Really?
1: And And there was like, there was a couple things that were interesting to me, but it's like, how can you watch this for 15, 20 years in a row? And it's the same thing. It's people coming out and singing a song. There was a guy that my favorite, and that's when I was out on it. The guy that I thought was the most talented didn't win. They called him the Regurgitator. We got him on our show. He's like this British guy, and he could swallow
2: like nuts and bolts.
1: He'd swallow like five coins with different dates
2: and bring them up by the date.
1: He'd say, "Tell me which one you want first," and he'd like swish his stomach around, and then he'd throw up, and that'd be the coin. And like he could feel in his guts which one. I mean, it was magical.
2: I think,
1: he got eliminated. I was like, "Oh, this is a scam." That's the best thing ever. No. It's a scam. He didn't win. This is the most talented man in the world.
2: He could bring up a coin by the date.
1: Yes.
2: And he told you he could feel it with the insides of his stomach. Well, what the date was.
1: I mean, he would know as he swallowed them which one he wanted to get to, and he could throw that up.
2: Yeah, that's a skill.
1: That's a skill.
2: I'm not gonna take that away from him.
1: Okay.
2: I wish he could have made some money with that. That's too bad.
1: What do you got, Rob? What's overrated to you?
2: I'm trying to think. Most of the stuff I think is overrated, I just don't have in my life. So I'm trying to think of what other people find.
1: I'll give you another one. People videoing concerts.
2: Oh, yeah. That's
1: everybody does it. And I've caught myself doing it before. And then I'm like, why am I doing this? I'm never going to post this. I'm never going to like go back and watch it 5 years from now. Like the whole point of a concert is being in the moment.
2: No, I don't video concerts.
0: Right. I agree with that. Yeah.
2: I don't video concerts. So, no, yeah, that'd be dumb.
1: Yeah.
2: But I take a picture just to, like,
1: yeah. Okay.
2: Where I was, but I, no, because you can't hear it. Even when you play it back, when people show me that, you're like, I can't tell what you're listening to.
1: Seltzer beers. Truly.
2: Oh,
1: yeah. I don't know what they
0: are. What is that, White Claws?
2: I don't get the White Claws. I don't get the White Claws.
1: Dude.
2: No, you're right. That's overrated.
1: Are we drinking or are we not drinking? Like, I don't want a halfway drink.
0: Is that Mike's Hard Lemonade in that category?
2: It's not so much the flavoring. I get the flavoring. It's the lack of flavoring. Like, just the hint I don't get.
1: Mike's Hard Lemonade tastes like lemonade.
2: Yeah, I get that. That's
1: okay. These seltzers, it tastes like water.
2: Yeah, I don't get the... Why just a hint of something? If you want something that tastes like orange, right, an alcoholic, drink something that tastes like orange and alcoholic.
0: Is Pappy's overrated or no?
2: No. Fine alcohols are not overrated.
1: I mean, not to me, but everybody's going to have
0: it. Because everyone's all like, $2,000 for that bottle?
2: Well, no, I've never known anybody. When you give them the choice of a quality wine, alcohol, or whatever, like really just a true choice. This is well regarded as the best or one of, and that they can't tell the difference. Okay. They might not appreciate it, but they can tell the difference.
1: But I've had Pappy 23 year, which is the most expensive.
0: And then you had
1: I've had Pappy 20 year, and Pappy 20 is better. So I'll say Pappy 23 year is overrated.
2: That's an RPP, but Pappy's 20.
0: Fart water.
2: but if you compared the 20 to just say your everyday
1: like Jack Daniels.
2: Well, that's not even their label. So it would be what's their down market on,
1: like, Buffalo Trace?
2: Is it Buffalo Trace would be their label? Yeah. So you can tell the difference though.
1: Oh yeah.
2: Yeah, yeah. And I don't know, even the neophyte can tell the difference between an aged, well-made bourbon and your everyday. Now, you might not either one of them, but you can tell the difference.
0: Hey, the wine that you got at the vineyard, did you get any yet in the mail?
2: Oh, no, I brought it all home.
0: Oh, you brought everything home? Okay, now, was there any difference in the wines, or was it just one type of wine that you got 20 of?
2: I overrated? A case of one. Yeah.
0: Okay. Is that visit that you had the entire weekend?
2: Yet. Dude, I don't know yet. It's going to be overrated. No, I can tell you right now. Yeah. Yes, it's going to be well over. It will,
0: like,
2: never
0: spending
2: taste
0: all day just tasting wine.
2: The bottle that I open when I open will never be as good as the bottle
1: let
2: I had
1: me
2: ta- there.
1: Let me tell you something,
2: no matter what.
0: Okay.
1: If Fredericksburg was Napa Valley, like if they had world-class wine,
2: right? They're going to tell you they do.
1: We'd know about it, all right? Because people would plan trips there from all over the world, like they do to Napa Valley to France.
2: They do to Fredericksburg. It was in my setting. I had South Africans that were there that were here to taste the wine.
0: It was in the pamphlet.
1: They got suckered. They're people who couldn't afford to go to Napa Valley.
2: They had been to Napa. No, I'm just saying. I'm not going to denigrate the quality of the wine in Fredericksburg. I do think they put together some good grapes. But I'm no expert. But I will say that people were in the room. There's a couple of South Africans that were like, yeah, Napa, we had to come to Texas. And there's other wine parts of the world that they like Chile.
1: Kombucha.
2: Oh, God.
1: Overrated. Well, it's always
2: trash.
1: It's terrible. The green drink that Vic's drink, matcha, overrated. Everybody loves matcha. I don't know why.
3: Yeah. Well, that's the only thing I can drink there.
1: I know, but

0: Disgusting.
1: That's why I'm used to that. I drink unsweet tea.
0: 210-656-3776. Ken.
2: Which is a sin, by the way.
0: You're on the AJ and Rob show. What do you think, Ken?
2: His macho
0: order was ready. Did you hang up on Ken?
3: I don't know. I just clicked it and he was gone.
2: His macho was ready.
0: Yeah. I think you clicked on the wrong line.
3: Damn it.
0: You clicked line two.
2: I think in general, drive-through coffee places are... I don't get it.
0: Okay.
2: I don't get it.
0: I think when you consider the price,
2: it probably is. $6 call. I don't get it.
0: Is that Ken?
3: Hold on. I think Edwin's on the phone with him.
0: Okay. Here's a good one. LinkedIn. Does anybody you know?
1: I don't use LinkedIn.
0: Everybody
2: I know is.
0: I haven't.
2: I'm not.
0: Have you ever used it?
2: No, not once.
0: Do you know anybody who's gotten a job via LinkedIn?
1: Nope.
0: I don't either. I know that it's part of the thing. Like you got it.
1: No, I have an account and I get two comments a year.
2: I hate to bring this back to a.
0: Congrats on your anniversary at work.
2: I hate to bring this back to our original conversation, but if you're running around in LinkedIn, you're a nerd.
0: There's
2: the LinkedIn nerds.
0: Or you're trying to get a job. You think.
1: Oh yeah, yeah.
0: All right, I just don't know anybody who's gotten hired.
3: All right, here we go. Let's try it again.
0: Let's talk to Ken. Good morning, Ken.
4: Good morning. And weekends are highly overrated.
0: Weekends?
4: Say you're going to go camping. You got to load all this stuff, then you got to go unpack it, then you got to set up, then you got to load it back up, then you got to come back. So you don't waste half your weekend just moving stuff.
2: Well, then we could throw that to camping. It's overrated.
4: And most of the time you can make more money if you work on the weekends because it's higher pay.
0: That's true.
4: And just the whole point of, unless you're not doing nothing, just the R&R totally, and that's a weekend. But when you get almost everybody on a weekend has to do something, and it's way to waste half the time. So
2: I'm with you, brother. Ken, it's good to hear from you, first of all.
0: Yeah, thank you for the call, Ken.
4: Rob.
0: That's the beach. My biggest beef with the beach is like getting all the stuff together to go to the beach.
2: That's why you got to find somebody who loves that crap.
0: And then you got to get all clean. Like my brother-in-law.
2: Man,
0: you got sand in your ass crack for the rest of the week. Nah. It's too much.
2: No, I'm not a big setup guy, but I find people that are. If I'm meeting somebody like and they go to the beach and go, do you have a flag? If they have a flag, go to the beach with them. But they got a lot of stuff.
0: I don't know that I can agree with the weekend being overrated, unless we're talking about the musical act.
2: Hey. He did the Super Bowl. Yeah. The weekend is extraordinary, like mine coming up where I have nothing planned.
0: Okay.
2: I got no honeydews on the docket. Anything I do is because I want to do it.
0: All right. Watching golf on television.
2: No. Well, not always.
1: That's just straight up suicidal.
0: I know so many people who are like, yeah,
1: there's no way.
2: If you're watching golf on Saturday,
1: you have no life.
0: I have buddies who will text me on the weekend like, are you watching this? I'm like,
1: he's on the 19th or the 17th hole. Check it out.
0: Let me guess. Scottie Scheffler's winning. Oh, you don't say. I don't understand the appeal. Like, and I'm not a big golfer, so like going out to play golf isn't like high on my list of things to do, but I would much rather go out and play golf than watch someone else play golf.
2: I don't watch golf on Saturdays. I'm not going to say I never watch golf on a Sunday afternoon.
1: I have never in my life watched golf.
2: Not
1: ever.
2: Well, I mean, not the Masters. Just highlights. Tiger was coming down. Nothing really.
1: No, just the highlights. I've always only watched highlights.
2: I'll watch it if it's a big. It doesn't even have to be one of the bigs, but a major. But I'll watch it time and again. But no, and that falls under the NASCAR because for me,
1: I will not watch
2: a
1: NASCAR
2: Saturday PGA or a Sunday NASCAR nap is just about the best nap you can take.
0: Yeah.
2: A PGA nap's a pretty good nap. NASCAR nap's even better.
1: The NASCAR naps are better because just the sound of the cars going round and round is like a fan.
2: Unbeatable.
0: All right, here's something that I think, when I think of the weekend, very overrated. Brunch.
2: Oh, no, I like brunch.
0: Oh, mimosas are overrated?
1: Yeah, yeah.
2: I just like the idea if I can have two meals at once.
1: My wife can drink about 10 of those.
2: I can have a hamburger and an omelet, I'm in.
0: Avocado toast, overrated. Oh. Like
1: no,
2: I can't eat that. But just, no, I'm down with
3: just
2: brunch.
3: Put it in just make guacamole for crap.
0: Like breakfast food is so
1: wonderful,
0: inferior to other time of day food. Like,
2: I don't know, man.
0: Everything's got to be egg centric and like. Yeah. Listen, man, I'm not looking to have an omelet at 11 o'clock in the morning.
2: I think you're missing out.
0: No way.
2: Dive in on this.
0: It's very overrated.
2: A great hungover noon brunch where you got your choice of both sides.
0: I don't need both sides. I don't like.
2: Oh,
0: remember Rob? I think
2: they're actually underrated.
0: I told Rob the best thing you can do. This is a Vegas hack. Is you show up at the buffet at the very end of brunch time.
1: Into lunch. Okay.
0: And then you get...
1: What time is that? Like 10:58?
2: That's most brunches.
0: At 11, it switches over to the lunch buffet, and they start to take all the eggs and stuff away.
1: Okay, so you're there at 10:58.
0: That's
2: brunch. Okay.
0: And yes, and you pay like $20 less
2: for the brunch
0: to
2: for
0: get
2: breakfast?
0: In than you do for the lunch.
1: See? So, life hack.
0: Yeah. That's finesse in the game right there.
2: I like that meal right about noon on a Sunday where I get a choice of both.
0: I don't need both. I don't need both.
1: A5 Wagyu, overrated.
2: Ooh, disagree there.
1: Too much fat. Too much fat.
0: No, there's no such thing as too much fat.
1: Yes, there is.
2: Fat is flavor.
0: That's all the flavor.
2: I disagree with the Wagyu 5.
0: Shark Week.
2: I like Shark Day.
0: When people talk about Shark Week like it's like a real thing. Like, are you really basing your life around Shark Week? Like, are you telling you're...
2: I'm not going to lie. I kind of enjoy it.
0: Oh, my God. I surf fish.
1: Yeah, sharks are...
2: I'll turn on a shark show.
1: Yeah, I'll watch it.
2: I'll find a shark show.
0: For a week?
2: No, like I said, I'm a Shark Day guy. But when it hits, I'll watch a couple of shark shows. I like Shark versus Orca. I remember when Michael Phelps raced a shark.
0: I hate Shark Week.
2: I like it when the sharks come out of the water and when they're like dragging a tire that looks like a dolphin or a seal, and the shark comes from underneath and boom, it's out of the water. I can watch that all day long.
0: Okay.
2: But that's for like a day. I can't do it day after day. But a good shark day, I'm in.
0: This one. You know what? Let's talk to Jake first. Jake, you're on the show. Good morning, Jake.
5: Good morning. Hey, I got something that's overrated, man.
0: All right.
5: It's AJ, man. Why is AJ hating on everything, man? Damn.
0: Oh, man. Yeah. Who hurt you? What am I hating on, Jake? What are you talking about?
5: Star Wars. Yeah, you hating on Star Wars. Hating on brunch. Come on, man.
0: Yeah, man. Well, listen. Jake, I can't help that you're a nerd.
2: Sir. I'll tell you, you know what a great day would be? To wake up about noon, go get myself an eggs and a hamburger, then go watch a Star Wars trilogy.
0: Oh, God. That sounds like a nightmare.
5: That sounds like a nightmare.
2: Jake, you're on my wavelength, bro.
0: Yeah, and then you can lose your virginity later in the day.
2: Oh, that's a plan.
5: Yeah.
2: Maybe one of the LARPers will hang around late.
5: Yeah, that's what you gotta do, man. Wait till the drunk LARPers, man.
0: Thanks for the call, Jake.
2: Mead.
0: Oh, I love it. AJ's overrated. You might be right. I might be overrated.
1: See notes with me. He's never watched a lick of golf. See, I'm not the only one.
0: I don't blame him. How about this? Okay, maybe I'm being a little harsh here. I think birthday parties are kind of overrated. Like, especially once you're not a kid anymore.
1: Oh, if you're in your 40s?
0: Yeah. But I know for sure.
2: What are you talking about?
0: The happy birthday song is overrated. Like, what are we doing? Oh, We're all adults here. Like, I don't need you to sing happy birthday to me. I'm 45 years old, all right?
2: Hey, peace be with you.
0: Congrats on not dying.
1: Yeah, my wife turned 48. We sang happy birthday, had the cake and everything.
2: And it's never fun.
0: No, no one likes to do it.
2: Singing, normally mom, that's it.
0: Nobody wants to do
2: it. You're right. But if it wasn't for the moms that were doing it, it would...
1: And then at the end, it's "and many more," like Channel 4.
0: Let's continue this conversation on the other
2: side.
0: I've got one I think Vic is going to argue with me on.
1: Okay.
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0: Buc-ee's is overrated.
1: Ooh, that's a hot take.
0: Too much Buc-ee's. Too much.
1: That's a hot take.
0: Yeah. Too much, man.
2: Chicken overrated. On a stick.
1: Now, chicken on a stick. That's a good one, man. Like, yeah. I ain't gonna lie. I love the Fiesta culture, and as I've like tried to get more involved in being like part of San Antonio, like I enjoy going out there, but I do have a hard time. Like, there's a lot of things to eat there that are good. The chicken on a stick is like a...
0: Not all chicken on a sticks are created equal. So
1: it's a frozen chicken patty with a canned jalapeno
0: on top. 90% of them are frozen reconstituted. But the 2% that are legit flying, you know, pounding, frying, and doing all that, right, and then dipping in the juice and taking their time. I mean, it's a basic thing. But the separation between the average and good, I think, is worth the good. So I'm not going to throw all of them out there because I know there's one at Oyster Bake. I know where you are. And I know the one at Nyosa that has been there forever. That's worth the. That's it. But the other ones, the copies. You're right. It's pointless. Don't do that.
1: I there's a lot better things to eat there. Give me one of those gorditas or you know.
0: And there's somewhere out there. There's somebody pushing a gordita that's not worth a crap either.
1: You're probably right.
0: But the chicken on the stick is the most likely bad thing at Fiesta. I will concur.
1: JT Jimenez says Jalen Hurts is overrated. He's absolutely right.
2: Yeah.
1: God, is he right on that one?
0: When we look it up, it's his picture.
1: Yeah.
2: Oh yeah, another one. Blunts are overrated. It's just a waste of good stuff. Tastes like tobacco.
1: It does make your weed taste like tobacco, which
2: I
1: like.
2: I don't like blunts.
0: I don't get the point of the blunt.
1: Here's where I'll differ. If you buy a pre-rolled blunt from like a dispensary,
2: okay,
1: and it's like they've used the paper, but they didn't have to cut the tobacco out of it, right. Like.
2: Then yeah, it's just the paper itself. Yeah,
1: it's better. But like, yeah, no, I agree. No, I think. Making my weed taste like a Black and Mild is not.
0: I've never understood that. I'm with you. That's over.
2: However, the grape Black and Mild, I love the taste of that. I don't know why.
0: one caveat.
2: Yeah, just grape.
1: Caucasian seasoning says Arch Manning is overrated. I mean, to this point, 100%.
2: He's right.
1: I mean, there's no doubt about it.
2: I agree.
1: Ramon agrees with you. Buc-ee's is overrated. It's right. Pumbaa, Sydney Sweeney is overrated. Pumbaa, I think I agree with you, man. Yeah. I saw the pictures of her at the Spurs game, and I saw like five different angles, and I'm like, don't get me wrong, the body is a 10. Yeah. There's no denying she works out. Her body is incredible.
2: Applause.
1: I don't think she's that pretty. She's like she's okay looking.
0: Yeah, she's fair to middling, but the entire package is I saw her in person, and from about 20 feet, it was pretty impressive.
1: That movie, the housemaid, or what's the movie?
0: I think it was something like that.
1: So one of those. Yeah, I forget what it's called. But
0: Housemaid.
1: House is it? Okay. Well, where she's like the
0: au pair kind of girl.
1: Yeah. Like the body's banging, but her face is just.
0: I'm looking. You're right.
1: It's not that great.
0: But I don't want to denigrate. I mean. She's still a solid 8, no matter where she is.
1: Dude, I mean, she could
2: have... Who's looking at her face?
1: She could have a potato sack on her head, and she's an 8, no doubt. But of course. I'm just saying, let's stop she's the hottest thing in the world.
0: She's not.
1: She's not ugly.
0: Oh, yeah, I'm with you.
1: She's just not the elite of the elite. You can't be a 10 if your face is not.
0: But there's... She's

0: got a couple of attributes that are world class.
1: Now, there's no doubt. Yes, I didn't say her boobs are overrated.
0: World class.
1: World class. You're right. Mm-hmm. I've got one that I think Vic might disagree with. Like, I think like fancy name brand stuff is overrated.
2: Oh,
1: like,
2: a lot of stuff is.
0: It depends on how they got the name.
2: No, Chrome Hearts is one of them. $20,000 jeans.
1: But I think like a Louis Vuitton or a Gucci bag, like, what's the difference in that and just like a regular ass bag? Like
2: some Travis Scott shoes are overrated.
1: You're paying for literally a little tag on it, and it's
0: no doubt. But you know, like if you buy a Tumi bag, mm-hmm. it's going to last you the rest of your life. There are some things that you spend the money on, and they're not overrated. They're just expensive.
1: Overpriced.
0: I think most everything's overpriced. But if I'm going to spend an LV or whatever, if it lasts you the rest of your life, that's one thing. But you're not buying that to last the rest of your life. You know, you're buying that to be seen. But if you're buying a, you know, I get the label there. But some things are expensive because they're worth it.
1: Okay. Well, you're a watch guy.
0: Mm-hmm.
1: Are there watch brands that you would go, overrated?
0: I think everybody would agree that there are certain brands that are more flash than dash. You know what I mean?
1: What do you say? What says you?
2: There's just certain Patek watches. $2 million.
0: Yeah, those little boutique ones. I'm not going to go there. I'm going to talk about the mass-produced ones. Hublot to me is a bit overrated. They made their bones. It's a well-made watch, but they made their bones because they made rubber straps that smelled like vanilla. So everybody kind of jumped in that about 15 years ago, and Hublot kind of took off. Not that it's a bad brand, but I think you're overpaying for that. I think there are some Breitlings that are a little bit like you're paying for the logo, the winged logo, more than the stuff. So yeah, there's a lot of those that are well overrated, but. Even though they're overrated, the quality, you're still getting pretty high quality, but you're just paying too much for that quality.
1: Caitlin Clark, overrated. Sneaker resellers, overrated.
2: Oh, yes.
0: Yeah.
2: Super overrated.
0: As I've aged, I've wasted a lot of money.
1: Now, this is one that a lot of people talk about. You might take offense to this one, Rob. Smartwatches.
0: I'm an addict. I have to kind of
2: The only use I see for those are measuring your vitals.
0: Yeah, because
2: that would be
0: that's what I'm saying. I started using these things for an entirely different reason. It's like, I want to know if I'm having a heart attack.
2: Yeah.
0: But I do think when I first got them, they made me nervous. And because my watch was always beeping. Beep, bop, beep, bop, boop.
1: And you've got a phone right there that you can do all that stuff with.
0: That's part of the, but for the watch though, it's become such a part of my life because it monitors my steps, my heart rate, my sleep. And that stuff kind of matters to me. Yeah. So I don't find it overrated, but you got to use it. If you don't, why have it?
1: I will say, if you're using it as a fitness calculator, then that's one thing. Like, because they make bands that look like a rubber, like one of those rubber like bracelets that you can't even tell is a fitness thing.
0: Now, if you're wearing a Whoop and a smartwatch and a Garmin, you're probably gone a little far. But I get if you're not using all of its attributes, I get that you go, why would you have a smartwatch? It's pointless.
1: Jordans are overrated. That's JT and Cena.
0: You know, the sad thing is, I could never play in them. The sad thing is, I always found them remarkably
1: uncomfortable.
0: Well,
1: they're too heavy or bulky.
0: Yeah, I mean, but back in the day when they first came out, every shoe was bulky and heavy. Everything weighed 2 pounds. But even when Jordan 1s hit and I went, oh my God, Michael can fly, I'm going to go get a pair. And I put them on and went, these hurt. These are not comfortable shoes. And I've never wore them once to play in a game. I've never worn Jordans on a court in a game. Not once.
1: Let's see. JT, I can't get with you here. JT says Walmart shopping is the best. No, Walmart is no. overrated.
0: Well, it has its place in the world. No one wants to go to Walmart.
1: I would rather you line up and kick me square in the balls than go into Walmart.
0: No one wants to go to Walmart. You have to go to Walmart.
1: Oh, my God. What a horrific place.
2: A horrific place.
0: Like my hunting licenses. I have to. I mean, I got to go.
1: I go to Academy for that.
0: Yeah. I would, but my Walmart's, that's the close one. That's where I go.
1: Chick-fil-A, very overrated, says Anthony.
2: No.
0: I'm going to disagree there.
1: I like Chick-fil-A.
0: Yeah, I like Chick-fil-A.
1: But it might be overrated.
0: That's why I had to take a pause, because there are other chicken sandwiches out there. But that is a unique chicken sandwich.
2: But
0: it really is.
2: Their drive-thru overrides anything. Yeah,

0: Sorry.
1: That's underrated, their drive.
0: Yeah. And their app use.
2: Shaolin says they're overrated, but if you actually had money, I guarantee you'd wear designer and buy Jordans. Like, I'm not poor, all right? I'm not the wealthiest man in the world. And I've got a couple pairs of Jordans.
0: No, I'm poor.
1: poor is relative. Like,
2: my wife specifically has told me, don't ever buy, like, because my brother had to buy my my sister-in-law a purse that was like a, I don't know, $2,500 purse. And she's like, don't ever do that. Like, yeah. I don't need that. Like,
0: yeah, get her a $40,000 Birkin.
2: Like, no, she's not looking for that. And like, she's told me specifically, I'm not looking for that.
1: Better do something for me.
0: Yeah. So, well, buy it for her, but then she doesn't want it, then return it and buy some guns with it.
2: And I'm not saying, like, when I say, you know, designer brands are overrated, I'm not saying, like, you want to have, like, a Bobo, like, a great value brand purse or something. I'm just saying, like, I think, like, going to the moon for a Louis Vuitton is a little bit overrated. And like the guys who wear Louis Vuitton and they've got like a Louis Vuitton wallet, they got
0: the belt,
2: everything. It's like, come on, dude. All right. Yeah. Supreme. That's the other one.
0: Oh,
2: like,
0: that's right. I was trying to remember.
2: All you're trying to do is like flex how much money you spent on a t-shirt. It's a weird thing to me.
0: That's how I feel about Chrome Hearts.
2: It's a t-shirt. Like, it says Supreme on it. Now,
0: do you know Chrome Hearts is selling an $8,000 plunger?
2: Oh my God.
0: A bathroom plunger. $8,000, but it's Chrome Heart made.
2: Who's buying this?
0: I don't know, but I'll send you a link and you wouldn't believe it how the guy's selling it the way he sells it.
1: Well, those are called fluffers, Vic.
0: Yeah.
1: That's a fluffer. That you, when you see an $8,000 plunger, you're never going to buy. And then suddenly a $100 t-shirt goes, well, that's more in my price range. Well,
0: and then they had I think it was an $18,000 hoodie, $25,000 pair of jeans. And there was a big old trench coat, like a real large trench coat, like the way they would wear in the Westerns or something like that. $120,000.
1: But Lord. Okay, but some of this stuff, now that's crazy.
0: Yeah,
1: but
0: when exactly.
1: When you go and buy a suit that's handmade for you.
0: Oh, it's like
1: very expensive.
0: Yeah, like a Tom Ford custom made.
1: Just go to any tailor.
0: Yeah.
1: And you'll spend a premium for it, but
2: it's going to fit you right.
1: It's me. That's one of those things that just because it's expensive doesn't mean it's not.
0: I have the same attitude with the Stormtrooper thing. You know, custom made.
1: Just because it's expensive doesn't mean it's not.
0: And I will wear it to Walmart. like on a Tuesday.
2: Okay, here's one. Is Whataburger overrated?
0: No.
2: Not sorry. Even.
1: Nothing. Let me tell you something. Now, Whataburger now ain't what Whataburger was.
2: 10 years ago, Whataburger was elite.
1: Not, right. Now, I've had some average to poor Whataburgers in my day because it's gone corporate. It's not what it was. Uh-huh. So I'm going to go on. There are times, I will agree, that Whataburger has been a bit overrated.
2: Is In-N-Out overrated?
0: Yes.
2: I think so, too.
0: 100%.
1: Yes.
0: And Wait. 110%.
2: I like Whataburger, and I like In-N-Out. But I think they're both overrated. Like in same
0: with
2: Chick-fil-A.
0: I think Burger Boy is taking over because I like the sloppiness.
1: I like the sticky table.
0: Yeah. I like the brown bag that we get it in. It's all greased up.
1: If you pulled
0: it
1: up,
0: I love it.
1: And there was no line, a Whataburger and an In-N-Out. Which one? No line. You can get in whatever you want right then.
0: Whataburger or In-N-Out? Whataburger for sure. I refuse to eat In-N-Out.
2: You refuse to eat In-N-Out?
0: I don't like it.
1: I'll eat it. I mean, I'm not anti. It's
2: In-N-Out
1: fine.
2: Burgers are good.
0: Yeah. I'll eat it, but if I had a choice, it would always be Whataburger.
1: The lines.
2: If I saw them both with no line, I might go In-N-Out just because I'll never be at an In-N-Out with no crazy line. Yeah, maybe
1: that's the secret. But, I mean, for quality, I'm not saying one's better than the other. I do think I just like the way Whataburgers are made.
2: I'll say this:
1: it fits my sensibility.
2: The fries at In-N-Out are better. Ass.
1: They taste like nothing
2: unless you put the all the stuff on it. If you get them like animal style,
1: I guess that's why I've never had a plain fry.
2: If you just get there, I mean, it's like eating cardboard. Yeah. There's nothing to it.
1: That's why Burger Boy is so.
0: Oh wait, Bill Miller's is overrated.
1: Except the
0: sausage and egg breakfast taco.
1: You know what? That's so true. But I don't think it's overrated.
2: I don't think
1: anymore.
2: It's overrated.
1: Bill's is exactly what I expect.
0: Okay.
2: I think people have set my expectations for what Bill Miller barbecue is.
0: Like their brisket. What is it? The rancher plate? My wife always gets the rancher plate, and I always take some sausage and brisket. It's good.
1: It's really good.
0: It's
1: exactly what it should be. No more, no less. So I'm not going to say overrated. That's right.
2: Is Rudy's overrated?
1: Yes.
0: Oh, yes.
1: Rudy's was the most cunning bait and switch of any restaurant.

0: I've ever seen.
1: Okay, explain.
0: Because Rudy's was always, the idea behind Rudy's was to always franchise it. So it was never a local barbecue joint. It was always the plan from the moment the first Rudy's opened up was, how are we going to be able to mass produce this idea? So the barbecue was always just good enough, but there was never the strive for perfection. They wanted to get it just good enough to where we could mass produce this idea and put a Rudy's home barbecue, worst barbecue in the world. Isn't that their,
1: yep,
0: isn't that their slogan? Everywhere. So the barbecue's okay. I'm not saying it's not great.
1: I mean,
0: good.
1: You compare Rudy's barbecue to Bill Miller's. Oh, I mean, Rudy's is significantly better.
0: It is, but it's the same concept, but on a grander scale.
1: I have always said Rudy's is the Whataburger of barbecue.
0: It's not the best.
1: It's fast food, but it's high quality fast food.
0: And when I think of barbecue, though, I think of the guy at Burnt Bean who every brisket, I want, this is going to be my best one I've ever made. This one.
1: Yeah.
0: And the next one's going to be even better. And that's not what Rudy's is striving for.
1: When you get the plate there, he puts down that brisket and then he gets some of the sauce and wipes it on it.
0: Puts it perfect. I mean, that is that. Yeah. And then, but Rudy's ain't that. It's just as good as you're going to get mass produced. So if you're going, walking in thinking the chef was born to be a pit master, no, he's a hired manager in a franchise that's just carrying on a pretty good recipe.
2: Is there any steakhouses that are overrated?
0: There's for every good one, there's one that's overrated.
1: Yeah, I agree with that.
0: Yeah, it's 1-to-1.
1: I agree with that. Yeah, there's lots of restaurants I think are overrated. But again, that's all like such a personal taste thing.
0: But, you know, for me is, if the idea is, if the chef is in the back, my name's on that plate, I'm whipping people. The sous chef is afraid of me because I'm making sure this is the best that comes out of this kitchen. There's that. And then there's really good franchises. And I love a really good franchise. I get what they're there for, but I don't go there expecting perfection from the chef because it's his very name writing on it. You know, that's a very different restaurant.
1: Formal education.
0: That's overrated, bro.
1: I think it's certainly become Ivy League or what? No, just like going off to university when you're done with high school. Like,
0: it's overrated.
2: Oh, okay.
0: There's a place for it, but no, there's too many degrees out there.
2: I think it mattered a long time ago, but now it doesn't.
1: I agree. Yeah. The value of that has gone down and the price has gone up.
0: It's not worth it.
1: So
0: the return on investment, if you're just looking at it in analytical, there are like 3 degrees that are worth the money and everything else.
1: I think, unless you're going to be like a doctor or a lawyer.
2: Right. A plumber makes more than almost six figures. Jesus.
1: I don't disagree. Like my son had a chance to go, like, he graduated high school with an associate's degree, but he had a chance to go on and do college and have it, you know.
0: Hey, man.
1: And he decided, I'm just going to go be an electrician. And he said, I'm going to make money right away. Why waste my time?
2: Yeah, same thing with HVAC. You make a lot of money, man.
1: I mean, Rob, you said this once. The fastest way to middle class is to work in HVAC.
0: If you want to step out and be a businessman and create a foundation for your family from here on out, the small businessman is HVAC, plumbing, easiest access. You can start. You can live a life.
1: You know what I've always thought is overrated? And this is going to be this might be a bit of a controversial take. Having a lot of friends is overrated. I would rather have like 5 really good friends than like have everybody be kind of my friend. Like, I don't want to maintain.
2: Oh yeah, yeah, smaller circles better.
1: I don't want to like have to check in on everybody and maintain a bunch of micro friendships.
0: Like, micro friendships.
1: Yeah, like can I just not care about just a handful of people? Do I have to like be friends with everybody? It's too many. It's too much.
0: If you have to work at it, it's too
2: much. No, I'd rather
1: it's
2: have
1: too much.
2: Or what was that saying? I'd rather have a dollar than 4 quarters.
1: Yes.
2: I'd rather have 1 friend than 4 friends.
1: What I'm saying.
2: Yeah.
1: That's what I'm saying.
0: I will say, if you feel like you're having to work at it, then you shouldn't. You know what I mean? If
2: right.
0: you feel like I'm having to work at having more friends.
2: If it doesn't happen, it just doesn't happen.
0: Yeah.
2: Yeah, don't force it.
0: I feel like I view things a little differently. I know a lot of people.
1: I know.
0: And I've never met someone that's not a friend.
1: You like to make a lot of friends.
0: I have a lot
1: of
0: friends.
1: You're a people person.
0: But my circle is very small, though. And as I've aged and I've lost friends, my close friends are it's getting smaller. But the circle is.
1: Here's one. K-pop.
0: I don't even get it.
1: What are we doing?
0: It could go away tomorrow and I wouldn't know.
1: What are we doing?
0: But how much do you even, I mean, I don't even know. I mean, K-pop has nothing to do with my life at all. It could disappear tomorrow as a genre, and I wouldn't know.
1: I'm just saying, I don't understand how this is, like, the biggest thing. How's that even happening?
2: It's global, too, man. It's not just certain areas. Well, yeah, BTS is the biggest.
0: But the manufactured band thing, I've never gotten anyway.
1: Like the Backstreet Boys.
2: Oh, like boy band, like the boy bands.
0: Whether they're singing in Asian, Korean, Japanese, English. I never understood, like, you, and you, I'm going to force you. You're going to learn to dance together, and you're a band. I've never really liked that. I've never been a fan or followed any band like that.
1: I'm kind of with you on that.
0: Doesn't feel real.
1: On notes of musicians, like current musicians that everyone thinks are great, and I'm not there for it.
2: Okay.
1: Billie Eilish. Like,
2: you hate Billie Eilish.
1: I don't hate her. I just don't understand how.
0: The moment you said it, I was trying to think of any song that I knew was her.
1: Like, how has Billie Eilish become. No, that's not her, is it?
2: Yeah.
0: Where's the one where. Oh,
2: yeah, this one.
1: Oh, it is. That's the only one I know. That's her biggest hit. But, like.
0: Isn't her brother part of this, too?
1: I think her brother's, like, her producer.
0: Okay.
1: No. But I just don't get the. I don't know. It's not for me. And everybody's like, this is the new heat. And that might be aging me a little bit. Like, and that I understand that, especially when you come into, like, music stuff, like K-pop and Billie Eilish. Okay, maybe I'm just an old man.
0: Billie Eilish did she have some kind of sex thing? Didn't she say something about her sexuality where I was like, what?
1: I don't know.
0: She's got a porn addiction.
2: She goes both ways?
0: No, I think she said she had a porn addiction or something.
1: Really?
0: I think so.
2: That's hot.
0: That's the only thing. When you said Billie Eilish, I was like, wait a minute. There might be something out there that might change your appreciation.
2: Taylor Swift is overrated.
1: How dare you? You take that back, you son of a bitch.
0: Taylor's got a sex addiction. Yeah. Then you go, well, wait a minute.
2: Well, wait. Yeah, wait a minute. Maybe not. Yeah.
0: You're used to a whole other prism here.
1: Just for Bad Gamer says SNL is overrated. You know what? It might be now. I haven't watched it in a long time. Like when I was a kid, I did not miss Saturday Night Live.
0: Yeah,
1: and it was like, I grew up, I was obsessed. I wanted to be on Saturday Night Live. I was certain that my career was going to go one of two ways. I was either going to be a game show host like Bob Barker, or I was going to be on Saturday Night Live. And somewhere along the way, I failed miserably at life. But now, like, Saturday Night Live is not what it was, for sure.
0: My attitude about Saturday Night Live is I don't like it this week. I don't like it next week. But eventually, I'll see one I like. Eventually, there'll be a sketch that I like. So,
1: But you know what? That's going to pop up on YouTube or on my Instagram reels.
0: Yeah. Saturday Night has been so much a part that it's one to one. There's been as many good Saturday Night Lives as there have been bad, but I'm still going to watch it.
1: All right. Let's take a quick break. Oh, the Edgar haircut is overrated.
2: Yes. 100%.
0: Lord. Y'all need to settle down. The Edgar is a world-class cut.
1: And
0: man.
1: Ramon says Red Hot Chili Peppers, straight garbage.
0: You know what?
1: Every one of their songs sounds the same.
0: I hate to admit it.
1: Every song sounds the same.
0: They seem so cool at the time. Yep. At the time, it made sense. But you go back, put on, what's the Love, Sex, whatever? Put that on right now.
1: Blood Sugar Sex Magic.
0: Go listen to that on the way home. You'll be in a bad mood by the time you get there.
1: What about Teslas?
0: I think they're overrated.
1: Okay.
0: I mean.
2: Yeah, my son has one, and I'm like, really?
0: It's hard for me to judge because I don't have one, but most people I do know that have them are kind of douchey. So
2: The self-driving thing is weird, but I wouldn't pay for it.
0: I don't know, man. I like to drive too
1: Anthony
0: much.
1: Says, I'm a gravedigger. High-dollar funerals are overrated.
0: Respect.
1: Yeah, respect. I don't disagree. bubble tea, like boba, overrated.
0: Never had it.
1: It's such a stupid thing. Well, you've never had poke.
0: I've never had poke bowls. I've never had, which to me, I don't understand. Well, but I'm sure they're fine.
1: All right, we got to take a break. Vic's getting mad at me. Yeah. It's the AJ and Rob Show, 94.1.
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4: Good morning. We've got a motorcycle accident on I-10 eastbound just past Ackerman that's taking up two left lanes. 35-minute delay has you slow from WWY. 35 northbound O'Connor to Judson. That's road work. 20-minute delay. Two right lanes closed has you stop and go from Walsum. I'm Debbie Alcacer, KTSA, Time Saver Traffic.
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0: Talk, why not now?
1: Why not now? We'll also check in with the Houston Texans. The General, John McClain, will join us.
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0: New Order is overrated.
1: Like a record, baby. New Order is not overrated.
2: No, I'm with you, Vic. Terrible.
3: But this isn't New Order. This is Dead or Alive.
0: Yeah.
3: They might be overrated.
2: A woman in Kansas was hospitalized for a month.
3: She's still in, or she?
2: And told that she had 3 days to live.
3: Right before her bill was due.
2: After she got bit by a spider. What?
3: Brown recluse?
2: They were at Cheney Lake when several spiders took a liking to her. She was bitten several times. 4 days later, a bruise appeared on her calf. The pain got so severe, the woman was admitted to the hospital. The doctor found she had multiple blood clots in her leg caused by the bite. She had surgery to remove the clots, but ended up with an infection. She developed sepsis, was told she was at the risk of liver failure, and had 3 days to live. And then after a month in the ICU and home care, undergoing multiple procedures to repair damage from the stitches, the skin around her stitches becoming necrotic.
3: Oh, that sounds like a brown recluse.
2: She was able to go home.
0: Yeah.
2: They said they're unsure what kind of spider it was, but they speculate it was a brown recluse.
0: Yeah. Or a widow.
3: I had a friend that got bit on the leg by a brown recluse, and they would circle it with a marker. And then he got all these injections, and they would just watch if it kept growing. Then they'd carve it out, and then they'd circle it again. They carve it up. It took months for him to get over that.
2: And yeah, now she's awful. She's on the list. One of 10,000 Americans awaiting a liver transplant.
3: But now my friend has special powers. Now he fights crime.
2: He gets a weird sense when something's going on around him.
3: You don't want to hang out with him. He climbs trees. It's weird.
2: Pretty incredible. But now she needs a liver. She's end-stage organ failure from a spider bite.
0: Jeez.
3: God calling you home.
2: I hate bugs, man.
0: Should have exterminated.
3: Those bugs are overrated.
2: Bugs are overrated.
3: Put that in the overrated category.
0: So paying the $100 to have your house exterminated is not overrated.
2: Here's what's overrated is when people are like, well, that's a good spider. That's a good snake.
0: Oh,
2: no.
0: Or like possums. They're good because they eat ticks.
2: Possums are good.
0: See?
2: Possums never bite people. They never hurt humans.
0: But they hiss at you.
2: Big deal.
1: And they got scary pink eyes.
2: They do look crazy, but they don't hurt anybody.
0: They're creepy little fingers.
2: Yeah.
0: Little and their long rat tail.
2: Ugh. But they don't hurt anything. They're eating up all those spiders. I love possums. God, I wish I could have a possum.
0: Hey, we're pretty soon we're going to be feeding one in the back.
3: I think we might already be.
2: I know.
3: We
2: might be. All right, we're halfway there on a Fri-yay. Partying, yeah.
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6: Good morning. We've got a motorcycle accident on I-10 eastbound just past Ackerman that's taking up two left lanes. 35-minute delay has you slow from WWY. 35 northbound O'Connor to Judson. That's road work. 20-minute delay. Two right lanes closed has you stop and go from Walsum. I'm Debbie Alcacer, KTSA. Time saver traffic.
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3: Around the NFL, the Dallas Cowboys training camp in Oxnard, California. 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He gave a shout-out to Jerry. 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
2: Heyo! Good morning, everybody. How we doing? AJ and Rob Show 94.1.
0: One more overrated. Benny's is not overrated.
2: Someone
0: Benny's
2: said
0: is
2: that.
0: Perfect.
2: Yeah. I saw that.
3: What kind of
2: they're
3: animal?
2: Haters, man.
3: I know. Benny's
2: what kind of haters. John on line one.
0: Let's see what we got.
2: Let's talk to John. What do you got, Johnny?
26: What's up, locals?
2: Orale.
0: Here we go.
26: Well, first thing, my wife likes Rob's hair. She likes to rub her fingers through her hair. His hair.
3: It's like velvet. It's like rubbing your hand over a mink.
26: So I'm gonna tell you what's overrated.
0: Go ahead.
2: We're ready.
26: Jason and Joe are overrated.
2: Oh, hand grenades, man!
3: Wow,
2: this shows violence.
26: Yes, sir. All right, y'all have a good Friday. Love you guys.
2: Totally,
3: love
2: John.
3: Your body, John.
2: I mean, he might be right though.
3: No, he ain't right. They're rated appropriately.
2: Debatable.
3: I mean, we are the seventh best radio show in all the world.
2: I think you're 17th. Up there. 17th
3: best radio show in all the world. We have paper to prove it.
0: Hey. Oh, I got it. You know what's overrated?
1: What's that?
0: Going to training camp. No, going to training camp.
2: It kind of is, dude. I was telling Rob the other day.
3: I'm going to miss it.
2: I'm not. I'm not going to miss waking up at 2 o'clock in the morning.
3: I'm not going to say it's an easy, but I'm going to miss it something fierce, man. There is something glorious.
0: No, the only thing you're going to miss is probably Nobu, but other than that, that's it.
2: Nobu on Jerry's dime, that's going to be a rough one to miss. I ain't going to lie.
3: There's something about the sunrise over that football field early in the morning.
0: With the morning dew, the mist. Yeah. And the zero humidity.
2: I mean, it is also
0: still overrated.
2: It's nice getting off work at 8 o'clock in the morning.
3: There is that. Although we've been up all night.
0: But you got to spend all day getting interviews and stuff. So you're still working.
2: And then you got to nap and
0: it's a mess.
3: But we'll the boys will be there getting you wire to wire. We're going to call them every morning at 5 a.m.
2: I think we should.
3: They're our first interview of the day.
0: Oh, yeah. You on the field yet?
3: It's coming. They don't know it's coming, but the phone's going to be ringing all morning.
2: Vic, do you know who Emily Willis is?
0: No. Who is that?
2: Oh, I figured you might know. She's a porn star.
3: Oh, damn.
0: I don't know him by name.
2: Hold on. Yeah.
0: I know him by their...
2: I know him on site.
0: No, yeah, by their dress size.
2: Yeah, you know her by... She's probably too skinny for you anyway.
0: What was her name again?
2: Emily Willis.
0: Okay.
2: The family of Emily Willis has reached a $3 million settlement with a California rehab facility where she suffered catastrophic brain damage while undergoing treatment for ketamine addiction. Now, here's the thing.
0: She's a size 6. That's why I don't know about her.
2: So basically now this gal is a vegetable. Here's my question for you guys. Is it appropriate to use her old material now knowing that she's a vegetable?
0: Just the old movies to take care of yourself.
2: Is it wrong to masturbate to someone who's now an invalid?
3: I think she'd want me to.
2: You think so?
3: I think the terrorists aren't going
2: to
3: win.
2: Like, once you make the decision to post it to the internet, it's there forever.
3: I just think she did it because she wanted me to enjoy it, and I want her to know that her work lives on.
2: Because I know there's a lot of girls who they do porn when they're young, and then they try to get away from it. Like Mia Khalifa doesn't do porn anymore. And she's gone through a bunch of money to try to get her porn taken down off the internet. Like some gals wish they could wipe that clean.
3: Toothpaste is out of the tube, Mia.
2: I'm with you, but
3: coming back.
2: But knowing that Emily,
0: I have them burned on the CD. It ain't going nowhere.
2: Emily Willis is laying somewhere drooling on herself, and
3: you could pull one off in her honor. I don't think she'd mind. I think she'd be all down with that.
0: She's hot.
2: Yeah, she's a good-looking gal.
0: Mm-hmm. Yeah.
2: She's expected to receive approximately $1.25 million after attorney's fees and liens.
3: I wonder what they did to her.
0: What are they going to do with the money?
2: Well, what they said was, I guess they're going to take care of her because she's a vegetable now.
3: Yeah, she's in Mexico going through intensive therapy, whatever the hell that is.
2: Yeah. What they're saying is, now, the defendants did not admit liability. That's part of the settlement. They said they didn't do anything wrong. We said, okay, we'll just give you $3 million to stop fighting with us.
3: We didn't do it, but we won't do it again.
2: Her real name is Litzy Lara Banuelos.
0: Is that her?
2: Yeah.
3: Yeah, that's right.
2: Oh, no, I don't know if that's her on the right.
0: No, okay.
2: I don't know about that.
3: Right, but yeah, the one in the black dress, all those other photos are her.
0: Oh, wow.
2: She checked into a facility in January 24 after her ketamine addiction reached such an extent she was taking 5 to 6 grams a day.
3: Good Lord.
0: Oh, my God.
3: Vibrating.
2: I was going to say.
0: Liver's gone.
2: Shortly after checking in, her health rapidly declined. She was left frail, disoriented, dehydrated, and unable to properly walk, eat, or care for herself. And then the following month, she was found unconscious after suffering cardiac arrest. Paramedics, they did CPR for 30 to 40 minutes before her heartbeat was restored. And her family alleged a prolonged lack of oxygen caused irreversible brain damage.
3: I think that's probably...
2: And the toxicology report found no drugs in her system at the time. So basically they're saying because it's not like she snuck drugs in, it's the rehab's responsibility to care for her at that point.
3: Dying of the delirium tremens. Alcohol kills you.
2: Yeah. She was the performer of the year at the 2021 AVN Awards.
3: Did she win a specific act award, like best?
2: I don't. It just says she was the best performer of the year. So she won that's the best actress.
3: She won the Heisman. She can do it all.
2: Basically. Says she appeared appeared in over 700 movies before entering rehab. Over 700.
3: I think she'd be happy that we went and we kept her in mind for a brief moment every day.
0: Literally,
2: she was born in Argentina before moving to the U.S. at 7 years old when her mother married an American man. She grew up as part of the Mormon Church in St. George, Utah, before moving to San Diego.
3: Became a sinner.
2: And then in 2023, she actually got into mainstream acting. She appeared in a science fiction movie called Divinity. But yeah, now she's just walking around
3: stumbling, really.
2: I don't even think doing that. I think she's like being rolled around on a cart.
3: But no, I think we can all keep her close to our hearts.
2: Okay. okay. I think I'll feel weird about it.
3: I don't feel guilty.
2: I think I'd feel
3: bad.
2: What
3: she would have wanted.
2: I don't think so. I don't think so, especially now that she's a potato. I think that's
3: her next fetish line.
2: Maybe so. This gal, we're sticking in the same genre here.
3: Ketamine and addicted porn queens.
2: Adva Levy is a former penthouse pet.
3: I need the name again so I get a visual.
2: Adva.
3: Okay.
2: Lavie.
3: That doesn't sound real.
2: She's facing 11 years behind bars for allegedly using dating apps to steal from wealthy L.A. moguls.
3: Ah, a little bit of what's the Mickey Finn action?
2: Yes.
3: Taking their wallets?
2: Now, she was to be married to California billionaire Stephen Klubeck. But now that she's been arrested and is proven to be a scam artist, he's called off the wedding. Basically what she did is, well, she's had to move out of his $26 million Beverly Hills mansion, which is unfortunate. And if you look at the picture of these two, and you didn't think that she was marrying him for the money, I don't know what's wrong with you. He's clearly not the kind of guy who, if he was making the money we're making, would not get a gal that looks like this.
3: Yeah. Got huge tracts of land.
2: Apparently, they are still friendly, and he still cares about her. He just can't marry her. They got engaged in February. They had planned to get married on June 12th. They had sent out a save the date and all that. But then they were having dinner at the Mediterranean Beverly Hills hotspot Azure on Tuesday night when police swooped in to arrest her. She was found not to be wearing a court-required ankle monitor that she was already supposed to be wearing.
3: Have her low jack on?
2: Yep. The latest arrest stems from a grand theft charge that dates back to April of last year when she was attending Coachella. She's accused of stealing items from more than one victim at a rented Airbnb. One victim reported over $25,000 in personal property missing, including jewelry, credit cards, and cologne. Another victim reported missing jewelry, high-end sunglasses, and expensive wallet. So basically what this gal does is she gets on the app. She's like, hey, I'd love to meet up and, you know, like, give you some. And then she steals your stuff.
3: But they keep calling her back.
2: Yeah. Like, what are you going to do?
0: I'm broke. She ain't stealing nothing from me.
2: She's going to steal your Travis Scott's, your CeeDee Lamb jersey.
0: No, my Star Wars lightsabers.
2: Your lightsaber with Luke's hand attached to it.
0: Yeah,
2: she's going to steal all that stuff.
3: Down three watches, but, you know.
2: Yeah.
3: Kind of fun.
2: It's worth it.
3: I mean,
2: you know,
3: she earns it.
2: It's kind of worth it. Yeah. But apparently she has violated the terms of her bail regularly, so she's in lockup now. She left L.A. County. She obtained an Israeli passport. She got off with a warning both times. Imagine that. Like, I imagine if I was out on bail and I got like a foreign passport,
3: you need to get a boob job,
2: or I left L.A. County. They would just lock me up. With her, they gave her a warning twice, two different times. She got a warning.
0: See, because she's hot.
2: That's the only reason.
3: Yes. Well,
2: God, you have.
3: If you're gonna have a reason,
2: the privilege of being a hot woman is incredible.
0: Yeah. Yes. It almost tops being white.
2: If you're a white hot chick.
3: Nothing tops being a 50-year-old white man.
2: Well, if you're on top of the if you're a 50-year-old

0: white man, you can usually get these kind of women.
1: Her. Yeah, so you're buying that.
0: But then she's also like, you know, cheating with you on dudes on the dating app, so she can steal from them. But
1: I'm still rich.
2: Yeah, you can put up with it.
0: I don't know who's top of the. I don't know who's top of the food chain there.
2: I don't know.
0: I feel like the gals are at the top of the food chain. They're in charge. Let's face it.
2: They are.
0: But she's now facing up to 11 years behind bars.
2: She'll get probation.
0: She's
1: sleeping with a guard.
0: She's trying to avoid jail time. She's filing a motion for diversion, revealing sexual abuse, illicit drug use, and her life as a paid escort in Las Vegas. Like, okay, well,
1: you're just an arch criminal. you're a criminal. You're a good looking criminal, but you're a criminal.
0: Wait, your life of using drugs and having sex for money
1: is this an arch criminal?
0: Makes you steal things from people? I don't know that works.
1: I wonder what happened first, the theft or the prostitution?
0: I'm not sure.
2: My money's on the prostitution.
0: Yeah, facing 11 years and 6 months in prison, up to $30,000 in fine.
1: She's going
0: to
1: get probation and expected a pretty low jack.
0: She'll enter a plea in the case on August 7th. So we'll find out what happens here.
1: There's such a thing as too pretty to go to jail.
0: That might be it.
1: I'm sorry, I can't. I'm too pretty.
0: Yeah, that might be it. Now, her husband, or her soon-to-be husband, was also arrested on this kind of part of the same deal in relation to the original case over accusations of witness tampering.
1: Oh, he's just trying to buy it off to get her.
0: Yes.
1: Oh, okay. I thought he wasn't stealing.
0: Yeah, so what's wild about it, and this might be the most telling thing, like, well, is it better to be a hot chick or a rich white man in today's society? We'll see which one of them gets punished.
1: I think it's good to be the white man with the money.
0: We'll see.
1: I'm going to put my money on his side.
0: We'll see. We'll see how it works out. All right. We'll play the Double Dong Challenge on the other side. They're playing for the silver boot today.
1: Oh, man.
0: But you know what's overrated? Playing for regular season baseball trophies. The silver boot trophy, overrated. Astros v. Rangers.
1: Overrated. Unless we win.
0: Give me a break. Who's we? Which side are you on?
1: I don't know. But when we win, it's not overrated.
0: You know which side
1: I'm on. When we lose,
0: I'm on a different side than some of yous out there. But we'll give away we'll do the Double Dong Challenge coming up on the other side. We've got a 7:15 first pitch day. The Astros have worked away within a half game of first place in the AL West.
2: Yeah, they're heading there.
0: Right behind them.
1: I had no idea.
0: Yeah, playing good ball lately.
1: It's almost August. I got to pay attention.
0: I got to look. But if I were a betting man, I would bet that Yordan Alvarez is the favorite to be the MVP of the league.
1: Like if they're winning like that, yes.
0: He is balling. So we'll do the Double Dong Challenge coming up. It is the AJ and Rob Show, 94.1.
3: 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In the morning huddles, Ranger double dinger payday. 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

0: never really been a George Jones fan. I didn't grow up with it, you know, it was kind of in my periphery, but since this is going on, the other day
1: This is old man George Jones. This is like late life George Jones.
0: I said, hey, Alexa, play George Jones' greatest hits. So they went then, you know, Stop Loving Her Today, the ones I knew.
1: Yeah.
0: And then it ran out of George Jones hits, and it started going with hits of that era. So then a couple came on, and then one of the greatest songs I've ever heard came on. And it's by a musician, I think his last name was McDowell, because I wrote it down. Older Women Make Good Lovers. Have you heard this song?
1: No.
0: There's never been a more 70s country song ever written.
1: Ronnie McDowell?
0: I think it might be Ron. I wrote it down. Like, I need to download this song.
1: Older Women Make Good Lovers.
0: Oh, it is the quintessential. George Jones should have sung it.
1: Oh my God. Look at this guy's hair.
0: Oh, I haven't seen him.
1: Look at that haircut.
0: Oh, see, only a guy looks like that would sing that song.
1: Okay. He says, older women are beautiful lovers. Older women, they understand. I've been around some, and I've discovered that older women know just how to please a man.
0: Yes, sir.
1: Everybody seems to love these younger women from 18 on up to 25. Well, I love them too, but I'm telling you, learning how to really love takes a little time. So, baby, don't you worry about growing older. Those young girls ain't got nothing on you, because it takes some living to get good at giving. And giving love is just what you couldn't teach them a thing or two.
2: I said older women, they understand.
0: Hear this, honey?
2: I've been around some, and I have discovered that older women know just how to please a man.
0: A little bit of Elvis to it.
1: Yeah, I think he's like a Walmart Elvis.
2: Everybody seems to love those young women.
0: Can you imagine big panties getting thrown at him?
1: He's got so much chest hair showing in his album cover. A lot of chest hair. A white shirt with a white jacket.
3: Oh, my God.
0: His shows, he was wiping sweat off his brow with giant panties.
3: The granny panties.
0: Big granny panties falling at him.
3: Big old chonis.

0: said older women. Is this the new Friday song?
1: But it was a little jib I'd never heard before.
2: I was out at the ranch last weekend, and we were listening to some Turnpike Troubadours.
1: Oh man, that's local stuff there.
2: And they've got some. I'm gonna have to put you on. There's a good song on their latest album.

0: big matchup today between the Rangers and the Astros. 7:15 first pitch. Do you believe that somebody on the Rangers will hit two home runs in the game today? If you do, you could get paid. That's what we call getting paid. If somebody hits one home run, the guy you pick hits one home run,
1: okay,
0: we got tickets to an upcoming game. If he hits two, we got you upgraded seats, and we got you a hotel stay. Hunter Brown going for the Stros today. I guess probably he hadn't been great this year, but probably still their ace.
2: Probably.
0: Nate Eovaldi going for the Rangers. Should be a good game.
2: That's their money buy, too.
0: Astros a -130 favorite. As the Rangers just dropped 2 out of 3 against the Rays. Let's go with caller number 6. You'll play the double dong challenge today. See if you can come up with the Ranger who's going to hit a couple dingers.
2: Wyatt Langford.
0: And, okay. That was the pick yesterday, wasn't it? Wyatt Langford?
2: Was it? I don't
0: know. Or 2 days ago was Wyatt Langford. Who was the pick yesterday, did we decide?
1: Langford.
0: Okay, and he didn't yesterday. Do it yesterday.
2: So, either, no, so. Don't do Wyatt Langford.
0: Well, I mean, maybe it means he's due.
2: Maybe he's due.
0: So caller number 6, 210-656-3776. All right. When we come back, I want to talk about the price of true love. And there's a study out that says there's a certain dollar figure that it's going to take to really have true love, which is sad.
2: Well, I'm screwed.
0: You're probably screwed. But we'll
2: borrow a dollar.
0: That's it. It's going to take more than that.
2: $110 the hard way.
0: It's going to take more than that, I'm afraid. But we'll talk about that coming up next. It is the AJ and Rob Show, 94.1.
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4: Good morning. As you head into your commute on 281 northbound approaching St. Mary's, got an accident with two right lanes blocked. It's about a 5-6 minute delay, slow from 35. 35 northbound, Thousand Oaks up to Wheatner. That's road work. Two right lanes closed. It's a 20-minute delay. It's got you slow from Walsham. We do have a stall at I-10 westbound Scenic Loop Road off a main lane. It's off to the shoulder in the Burney area. I'm Debbie Alcacer, KTSA Time Saver Traffic.
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0: Everything will be just fine. It'll be all right. All right. Good morning, Victor Brown.
1: Good morning. Good morning.
0: You got an hour and a half till you get your vacation in.
2: Gone,
1: my
2: baby.
1: First week of the year.
0: Oh yeah.
1: I usually have one around a vacation around March or April, and then again in August.
0: So who goes on this? You, your wife, and your dad?
1: Yeah, every year.
0: Now you are you guys going to get a one hotel room, or are you going to have separate rooms?
1: No, we're going to have separate rooms.
0: Oh, okay.
1: Mm-hmm.
0: That's good.
1: Singles.
0: Okay. I didn't know if you were going to have to go a week without making love to your wife because your dad would be there.
1: Are you kidding?
0: I didn't think you could do it.
2: You're going to have some sandy sheet love.
0: Yeah.
2: Little grit action.
0: Oh, God.
2: Exfoliating sex.
0: Yeah, sex after the beach. Like, the idea of it is just kind of like gross
2: you
0: to
2: do
0: me.
2: It once.
1: No, okay,
2: you do it
1: first
2: once.
1: Of all, after we're done with the beach, we go back to the room.
2: Now, you got to get sandy. You got to get in
1: now,
2: there.
1: No, I won't do that. No, we always go swimming. To get all the sand off, and then we go into the room and take a shower and do all the all the nasties.
0: Do you bring your where do you put your fishing equipment overnight?
1: Inside the Tahoe, yeah.
0: Okay, you leave it.
1: Yeah,
0: in there?
1: Everything's locked in.
0: Okay,
1: mm-hmm.
2: You don't take it into the room.
1: If we have live bait, we will. Just so,
2: see, I really thought you would say
0: that's what I was thinking.
2: Live
0: like,
2: it
0: I
2: out.
0: I don't want live bait in the room where I'm sleeping, is what I'm thinking.
1: Oh, no, the little motor that way because it's too hot outside and they'll just boil.

0: And they'll die quicker.
1: Okay.
0: But it just depends.
2: You ever accidentally put a bag full of shells in your car?
0: No. Never.
2: Don't do that.
1: All right. There is a, you know, obviously it's 2026. The dating world looks a lot different now than it did when we were dating.
0: Oh, yeah.
1: We
0: had to go to the club and...
1: How long have you been married now, Vic?
0: Let's see. 27. It'll be 27 years in January.
1: Okay.
0: Or, I'm sorry, in February.
2: And I'll be 34 next week.
1: Okay. And I'll be 19.
0: All right,
1: yeah. I am 19 already, I think. Yeah.
0: Yeah.
1: Okay, so that's, you know, it's been a long time since any of us have been in the dating scene.
0: Mm-hmm.
1: But now, it's harder to date because dates are more expensive.
2: And it's not harder to date. It's easier to date now than it's ever been.
0: Yeah, because you could research.
2: I open an app, order up four women to show up at a restaurant, and I pick the one I want to meet.
1: Oh, really? That's how it works.
2: I'm just saying, I've seen guys do it.
1: Yeah, I don't think that. I think that's like one dude's tried it, and maybe it worked out. But
2: no, it's most basic. I find someone on an app, and we go have lunch. I had to do nothing. I didn't have to get up. I didn't have to get out of the house. I didn't have to clean myself up. I didn't have to do anything but swipe.
1: Okay, your hair. Here's the thing. It may be easier than ever to find someone to date, but harder than ever to consistently date that person.
2: I won't quibble with that. I think it's probably.
1: I'm guessing what did it cost to go to a movie when you and your wife were courting your wife?
0: $2.
2: Probably 34 years ago.
1: Right.
2: $6, $6.
1: You know what I mean? Like going to the movie theater now.
2: But there were such things as a dollar movie back then.
1: It's honestly
0: $1. Yeah.
1: It to go out to the movie to get a couple popcorns and some drinks. Like you're talking about close to $100.
2: I never dated outside of college, so my framework is cut rate dating. You know, I never had, there wasn't like, I had to impress with a nice meal to show that I was worthy of taking. I was poor. We were all poor.
0: I dated hood rats, so the McCreeless, the Cinemark dollar movies were fine.
2: I don't think you date a hood rat. You see a hood rat.
0: Yeah. Well, we went on two dates. I just, you know, wanted to get lucky. And then once I got lucky,
2: that's not dating. That's seeing.
1: So now, here's what you have to earn in order to date properly enough.
2: Who has defined how much I have to have? The Women's Alliance of Dating?
1: It's a survey of 2,000 general population Americans.
2: So these are dudes and women both dudes saying women. This is what it's going to cost.
1: Commissioned by the consumer finance app Current.
2: Well, see, what I hate about this is like, you know what? This is how much you should spend. Like people just decided 2 months' salary for a diamond. You need to spend $100 or a date, or it's not a date. Well, that's up to me to decide.
1: So it looked at where money, dating, and the search for love overlap, and the answer respondents gave was pretty blunt that a lot of guys, we cannot afford to date the way we would like to date.
2: Well, I think that's not, that's always been the case.
1: That's probably true. The number that you need to make per year to find true love in 2026, it says, $106,417 a year. That's the average salary that you need.
2: So, all right.
0: That's overrated.
1: Having money?
0: Yeah.
1: Yeah, way overrated. Agreed.
2: So, $106,000.
0: No, that's what we're saying. Yeah.
1: Yeah.
0: That's a lot.
1: Roughly 8 in 10 Gen Z respondents said someone's salary will determine whether or not they can find true love, compared with 32% of baby boomers. So the boomers, they're like, we don't need you could do it without money. Like, but again, there are people who probably have already found love, and it didn't take $100,000 a year to find it.
0: And they bought a house for like $8,000 back then.
2: If you're from San Antonio, you're screwed. I just looked up the average median income.
1: In San Antonio?
2: Not average median. They can't be both. The median, the dead center, not the average of all combined divided by the number.
1: Okay.
2: But where is the dead middle of San Antonio's income is $39,000 for a single man in San Antonio. So you're going to remain. Hey, I recommend you do some.
0: They looked at my paycheck.
2: What's that top G's name?
1: Andrew Tate.
2: You might want to start following him.
1: Oh, he's got a lot of he's got a lot of bills to pay, right? He's got legal bills he's got to worry about. 40% of Gen Z said their finances have prevented them from finding true love, against just 11% of baby boomers. Across the board, Gen Z tied money to love far more tightly than older generations did.
2: Really?
1: So you have a Gen Z son.
2: Yeah, I got like, two of them.
1: Okay, yeah, I mean, did...
3: I got three.
1: Did... were there points when Jack was dating his fiance that money became an issue for him? Like,
2: I guarantee you it did.
1: Okay, like, and did he ever have to come to you and like...
2: Well, I don't think he came to me to just take her out, but when you're spending money on her and other stuff and you're out of money...
1: Yeah, I need to pay my bills because I went on a date with my girlfriend.
2: I funded a fair amount of the relationship at some way or another.
1: Not everybody has a dad who's willing to give them some money at that point. You know, so,
2: and no matter what I gave, I promise you it wasn't enough.
1: Yeah, so like if you've got... Like, if you're in that situation and you don't have someone you can ask money for, so your hard limit is what you make.
2: Mm-hmm. Yeah, I get it. I kinda.
1: It says, look closer at the six-figure story and it flips. For people who ended a relationship over money, it was rarely about how much a partner earned. Money management skills mattered more than salary. Respondents pointed to a constant borrowing of money, cited by 30%, and general irresponsibility with money, cited by 27%, as top reasons that relationships fell apart. Another 23% blamed a partner's lack of long-term thinking. And
3: what?
2: Well, that's true.
3: Well, yeah, we just want to get laid.
1: Well, like, yeah, I think they're talking about like financial planning, retirement planning, and things like that.
3: Yeah, we want to get laid first. Then we'll think about that.
1: A big income can catch someone's eye, but the daily habits behind the income... Whether a person saves, plans, and handles a bill without panic appear to decide whether the relationship can last. Character with money, not just quantity of money, does the heavy lifting.
3: Okay.
1: And obviously, this is what I was saying at the beginning. Cost is reshaping more than who Americans love. It's thinning out how they can go out at all. Half of respondents, whatever their relationship status, said they would like to go on more dates, but their finances hold them back. 52% said worries about the affordability crisis are changing their dating habits. Men,
3: Netflix and chill.
1: Shockingly, men reported feeling that pinch more sharply, since men generally are the ones. Although I guess more and more, like the younger generations, they'll split checks. The gal will pay for dates sometimes.
0: Well, actually, the person who invited you or asked you on the date pays. Is that right?
2: I think that's probably a fair thing.
0: So if the woman says, hey, do you want to go grab something to eat? You know, do you want to go on a date tonight? Does she pay or does the men, you know what I mean? It's like whoever idea it was to go on the date pays.
1: When you and your wife were dating, did she ever pay for dates?
0: No.
1: Me neither. Like, it's just not, it wasn't.
0: Well, I was always the one she liked for me to be in charge. She was that type of person that liked.
1: To be tied up.
0: That's why I'm the dom and she's the sub. But I mean, it's different back then. I mean, like you said, everything was cheaper.
2: But we were just less too.
0: Yeah.
2: I mean, coming out of college,
0: yeah,
2: in 1992, if you made $35,000 a year, that
1: you're
2: was a
1: rich.
2: Good
1: gig. Oh hell yeah!
2: So,
0: dude, I made $5 an hour at HEB back then.
2: Yeah, so that was we didn't make as much either. Mm-hmm. So there's a lot. I think
0: my car payment was $119 a month.
2: The problem is, for this generation, they're not willing. They don't do the stuff that we did to go meet the people.
1: Yeah,
2: you know, there's just not the communal things. It's everybody's online, so it's easy to meet, but it's hard to engage.
1: Yeah,
2: and we had to work on engagement. You had to go up and engage and meet and talk. So you weeded out the chaff, and you got to know people pretty quick. And then the expectations were you didn't have to impress. Immediately, you just didn't do that. But then again, I only dated in poverty. Well, I was always poor.
1: Well, my son, who's maintaining a long distance relationship, and he'll complain about like having to buy plane tickets, and then you know, like when she comes down, she'll come down for like you know 5 days.
3: So he pays for the plane ticket for her.
1: Yeah, and now he's got to pay. He's got 5 days where he's got to take her out to eat. Like, he basically got to go on 5 dates in a row. And I'm like, well, dude, imagine if you lived there and you're taking her out on 2 or 3 dates a week.
2: Yeah,
1: it like adds up. You're actually saving money by being long distance. Like, you don't think about it like that, but you actually it's not.
0: So how much money did he spend on the 5 days that she was here, including plane tickets?
1: Here's what he's found, and this is me being a bit of a sucker.
0: Okay.
1: If he goes out just him and her, he's got to pay. If they go out with us as a family,
2: you gotta pay.
1: I pay.
2: Yeah, that's
1: so now.

0: he's like, when she comes down, oh, Dad, we should go out to so-and-so.
1: We?
0: Yeah.
1: Ain't no we.
0: Oh, yeah, we should go. You already know what that means.
2: What's her name?
0: Stella.
2: You take Stella out. I'll take Stella out. We'll have a nice night.
0: Yeah, me and Stella
2: are going to tell you about the food. Maybe she'll bring some food back.
0: We're going to go out to the steakhouse.
2: She's a guest in my home. Not your home. She's a guest in my home, and I'll take her out. You come or go. I don't care.
0: Use your Taco Bell points.
2: Yeah, go, we'll meet you later.
1: Yeah, we are going to do the yard later, too.
2: Yeah, we have other stuff to do.
0: You know what this dude said? My son is, he'll be, what's the date today? He will be 19 years old a week from tomorrow.
2: And then 19.
0: Wow. And he's, I mean, he makes a good living. Right now he's working 56 hours a week.
1: Sweet.
0: Out in Castroville. Building one of them
2: data centers
0: that, you know,
1: the controversial data center
0: in our environment.
1: You're stealing our water.
0: He's putting in all the electricity and all that stuff there.
1: Okay.
0: And making good money. And he couldn't go to the hunting ranch with us last weekend because he had to work.
1: Mm-hmm.
0: So he stayed back, and we left Friday afternoon, and we're probably about halfway there. My wife gets a text from him. Hey, any chance you can send me some food money for while you're gone? Food money? Bro, you're like, you already live in a house where you don't have to pay rent at 19.
1: Right?
0: You have a full-time job. What, you're asking me for food money? Because you could, I mean, you guys would feed me if I was with you. Yeah, but you're not.
1: Yeah, but you're not.
0: Like, at what point do you say, like, well, if I was there, you'd buy my food?
1: Okay, well,
0: bro.
1: Well, if.
2: What astounds me is that he even asked.
0: I couldn't believe it.
2: Like, call my dad. Hey. Will you send me some money so I can eat?
0: Dude,
1: figure it out.
2: Why don't you just move your stuff out?
1: How old is he? 19? He'll be 20?
0: No, he's about to be 19.
1: Okay.
0: But again.
1: Yeah, that's still the kid in
0: him. But he lives in my house rent-free.
1: Yeah, that's the little kid in him still.
0: You know what I mean?
1: Yeah.
0: Like, it has a full-time job. Like,
1: yeah.
2: You wonder why
0: it's like so your son that works and makes a good living.
1: Yeah, both of them do, actually, yeah.
0: Imagine they lived with you and you didn't charge them rent. And they were making probably more money than you make.
1: Yeah.
0: And they're asking you for food. Like asking you for money to buy food. What? Because you're out of town.
1: Actually, I asked him. son, we're going to the coast. Can I have some money for shrimp?
0: Like, bro. It ain't going to work.
2: It's biology. It's why
1: I need
2: birds,
1: some money. I need some money for that live bait we're going to keep in the room.
0: Yeah.
2: They have to make you mad enough to kick them out of the nest. At some point, you go, you know what? That's enough. I can't even look at you.
0: You know, this is my wife. It's come close a bunch of times.
2: And it's
1: oh, it'll get easier. You'll know.
2: Well, I think it's in our DNA for you as a child to finally anger your parents or just peeve them off to where, like, you got to go. I love you. But if you stay any longer, I'm not going to love you anymore. Get out.
0: When I was, this happened mostly when my son was like, really getting into like high level baseball, and I was coaching him at some points, and like I we discuss after a tournament like how he did, what he needed to do differently, what he needed to work on, and my wife would tell me, and I remember this clear as day, she said, the way you talk to him and the way like you let coaching bleed into parenting,
1: okay,
0: you're gonna ruin your long term relationship with him if you keep doing that. And now I throw it in my wife's face all the time because my son and I have a fine relationship. We get along just fine.
1: Good.
0: Him and her, it's like they are constantly at each other's throats. Yeah. And I'm like,
1: So you're the good cop.
0: If only I'd found a way to maintain a relationship.
1: Man.
0: If I'd only, all that time you spent babying him and nice talking him and I was on his ass.
1: So, and then,
0: now,
1: so have you ever said, man, I hate being right?
0: No,
1: that'll start a fight.
0: Yeah,
1: what?
0: I've said it without saying it. Let's just say that.
2: That's not like, my wife is the peacekeeper.
0: Is she?
2: Yeah,
0: I am now.
2: I am.
0: Now, when he was younger, I was not. Now I am. I'm like, hey, let's just chill out. Let's everybody just take a breath. It's all going to be cool.
2: If it's bad news coming from the kids, I normally get it from her, not from them. They tell her, and she tells me.
0: Well, that's
2: my, the buffer zone.
0: My younger son, everything is filtered through
2: mama.
0: Actually, both of them still kind of filter through mama.
1: That's what I'm saying. They're still younger.
0: Bad news.
1: I mean, my sons are 27 and 26, so they're already, you know, go. Just live your life. Be a man.
3: Well, they're adults.
1: Go.
0: Just go. I mean, once you can buy your own beer, get the hell out of my house.
1: I know. Don't drink my beer.
2: Bring me some.
1: Don't drink my beer.
0: And get off my financial teat. That's it.
2: Well, if the moment you can figure out how to get them off your cell phone plan, you've achieved.
1: That's the move.
2: That is the separation point. That's the period.
1: That happens next year in January.
0: Okay.
1: Yeah, the cell phone plan on both of them and the car insurance, too. My car insurance is $500 a month because of them.
0: Well, dude, if you don't tell them, they're going to ride.
1: Oh, yeah.
0: I didn't until, so my dad, when I took over my dad's, like power of attorney, like my dad had Alzheimer's, and I started to put all his bills and everything in my name.
1: Okay.
0: And I started paying everything off. And that's when I realized, wait a minute, my 30-year-old brother is on my dad's cell phone plan. And I called him. I was like, what are you doing? I said, hey, dad's cell phone is going on my plan, and you're off. Dad's plan doesn't exist anymore. He's like, oh, well, what about the Apple Music? He was still like everything he'd buy on the Apple.
1: Apple Music and
0: it was all connected to my dad's card. I'm like, dude, you're 30.
1: Oh my God.
0: And my brother makes a damn good living.
2: Sounds like a pretty sweet deal to me.
0: It was. It was a great deal. And until somebody bucks you off the ride, these kids are going
2: to
0: ride.
2: Well, I'll never forget young Mike Golick calling into our show one day. Caller ID comes up. It comes up like Madeline, whatever mom's name. Uh-huh. We're like, hey, Golick, you're a national radio star. Get off your parents' cell phone.
0: All right, let's take a break. We're going to wrap up the hour here. It's the AJ and Rob Show, 94.1.
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0: one kidney can holding
1: him
0: back.
1: A few things are slowing him down.
0: Gonna be fishing.
1: A couple of speed bumps, but everything all right.
0: You're like the only dude who fishes without drinking.
2: Yeah, I don't drink.
0: You won't even drink like a
2: smoke.
0: You won't drink. You won't drink like a light beer or anything.
2: Nothing. I drink water and water and water and water.
1: Well, that's a lot of water on that.
2: And
1: beer.
2: Maybe a Dr. Pepper Zero.
0: Huh.
1: You'd have to pour me off that beer.
2: Yeah. Nah, but I don't know. You just usually hear this, you know.
0: Yeah.
2: And then I'm patient.
0: Yeah. All right. Hey,
2: I'm
0: man.
2: Naturally impatient, but that helps.
0: Did you hear the Baker Mayfield talk yesterday?
1: Hey, I appreciated it. I did.
2: Overrated.
1: No, Baker was telling the truth, man.
0: Baker's kind of like there's a reason why this franchise is like known as like basically a crummy spot. They don't take care of their people. It's like, whoa, bro.
1: Really? And Baker is fine. He's right. He knows who he is.
0: Okay.
1: He's a like a recent divorcee, 50-year-old woman who's got a good income, got money in the bank. I don't need you.
0: But Baker also said, I'm a franchise quarterback.
1: Now, he's not a high-end, but I think he knows that. The last deal he signed was high average, man.
0: I don't think he's a franchise quarterback.
1: I think he is a starting quarterback in the NFL.
0: I agree with that. But a franchise quarterback is a guy you think
1: you
0: can
1: right.
0: win a Super
1: he's
0: Bowl
1: he's not
0: with.
1: That anymore. But he could win a Super Bowl in the right place. But he can start right now. He walked on the street. He could start for 20 teams in the NFL. Now, he might not be successful in all of them, but he's good enough to start or play on 20 different teams. Now, I'm saying there's 12 quarterbacks easily better than him, maybe a few more. But he's the kind of guy that can land on a franchise, and you bring me, if everything plays well, I'll win you 9 games. Just because I'm here, you'll win 9 games if I pick the right team. Now, it's up to you to surround me with the right dudes to win the other 6 or 7 that's going to take us someplace. I think he's approaching this exactly right. Like, hey, man, who else will come here and do this? And I can and have been. I appreciate what he had to say. He has a value. Hold tight, brother. You'll get paid next year when you leave. You will.
0: Like, Baker Mayfield's making $40 million this year.
1: And anything less than that's lowballing. Now, I'm not saying he's worth 60, but you ain't paying me less than what I'm making right now.
0: I don't know that anything lower than that is lowballing. Like, that feels about right to me.
1: That's what I'm saying. But I don't think that's his odd. They didn't offer him that.
0: Like, the guys making more than him, Mahomes, Prescott, Burrow, Allen, Love, Trevor Lawrence, Matt Stafford, Jared Goff, Brock Purdy, Justin Herbert, Lamar Jackson, Jalen Hurts, Deshaun Watson, Daniel Jones,
1: Sam
0: Darnold.
1: He's where he needs to be. He's right in the thick of it. Don't pay me any less than you're paying me right now. Because look who's in front of me or around me.
0: Yeah, I guess if I looked at it and said, you're telling me that Daniel Jones is making more money than me? That doesn't feel right, but
1: I think he's right in there. He should be paid high average. He's a high average quarterback. He accepted that fact with that last deal. Both teams benefited. Both Tampa Bay benefited. He benefited. I think that they are not. This is a situation where they're not handling it right. The sad thing is both he and the team know that it's winding down. And treating a guy who really only has about 3 years left of really solid play before he becomes a backup or leaves. How do you pay a guy like that? Because he's still an apex kind of guy now, but in 2 years, I don't know. Because he is small and he is a little injury prone, but I think he should stand his ground. I do think if he wasn't with Tampa, he'd get $40 million from somebody next year.
0: You know what? He said something that, like, the kind of drop the hammer quote on him was, we're not

0: talking contract anymore. I'll talk about it in the off season, but it's just going to get worse for them because I'm going to ball out this year.
1: I like that, man.
0: Yeah, and yeah, you know what? Remember when they told Joe Flacco, hey, go win us the Super Bowl. We'll give you all the money all you want. And then he did it, and he got all the money he wanted. Like, go do it, Baker.
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3: Good morning. As you head into your commute on 281 northbound approaching St. Mary's, got an accident with two right lanes blocked. It's about a 5-6 minute delay, slow from 35. 35 northbound, Thousand Oaks up to Wiener. That's road work. Two right lanes closed. It's a 20-minute delay. It's got you slow from Walsham. We do have a stall at I-10 westbound Scenic Loop Road off a main lane. It's off to the shoulder in the Burney area. I'm Debbie Alcacer, KTSA Time Saver Traffic.
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1: 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George could be a Cowboy for the rest of his career, and that'd be a long time as far as he's concerned. Pickens, when talking to the media, is happy. He gave a shout-out to Jerry. He is getting paid $27 million on his franchise tag.
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0: I get my Tuesdays back next week. I just thought of that. I was trying to wait. I thought I had to burp, but I'm good.
4: Oh, good. Well, you looked like you had that pregnant pause.
0: Yeah, I wasn't sure. I drank an energy drink today. instead of Mean Bean. Let me tell you something, Mean Bean.
4: I made a wise choice.
0: I went with the bang! Bang! Purple haze is the flavor.
4: Far less guarine in that one.
0: I don't know. It's got all the essential aminos.
4: And a lot of enes.
0: Yeah.
4: Taurine, guarine, maurine.
0: Yep. Maureen McCormick.
4: Yeah.
0: Amino acids, all the acids and enes.
4: Yeah, but a lot of red dyes, a lot of dyes in there.
0: I don't know. Zero sugars.
4: You got that going for you. See, Vic can have it now.
9: Oh, okay.
0: It's vegan.
9: Oh!

0: It's made of pure vegan.
1: Oh, zero artificial colors too. Yeah, and it's gluten free.
0: Well, it's damn near healthy
1: and dairy free. You guys could have this.
2: Oh, nice.
1: Hey, there's a story on ESPN today. 210-656-3776 is our phone number, by the way. Love to have you be part of the show. NBA story, and it's talking about, obviously, the Knicks, who just won the championship, became the eighth different team to win the championship in the last 8 years, which is kind of unprecedented in the NBA.
0: It is.
1: Like, in the NBA, usually there are runs. You know what I mean?
0: There's a lot of argument. What kind of league do you want? Do you want parity like this, or do you want the
3: consistency of one team?
0: Yeah. Do you want the dominant Death Star, as I like to call them? Which one do you prefer? I don't know. I like them both. Right now, I'd like to have a team to aim at. I want to be that team.
1: Yeah, I get it.
2: I just want the Spurs to win about five in a row.
0: That's what I'm saying. I want to be that team where everybody's chasing instead of parity.
2: Yeah.
1: It talks about how the past eight champions shared some roster similarities. Each had a Hall of Fame level leader, which I don't know about the Knicks with that one, but okay. That's for a different day.
0: Glory in the spotlight, right?
1: Supporting star power and a meaningful degree of postseason experience. As they built toward the playoffs, six of the eight teams had a top five offense. Seven of the eight had a top 10 defense. But there are exceptions. There are teams that, like, it says there are many different ways to reach the summit. The Raptors won immediately after trading for Kawhi, which is usually you don't win when your best guy shows up that year.
0: But they already had a team. They already had two other guys that were effective basketball players. They were just waiting for that icing. So they didn't have to improve that much.
1: The Nuggets, when they won in 2022, had a below average defense and were still able to win. They're the only group of the seven of the eight had a top 10. They were the only one that didn't. They found a way to get it done. Oklahoma City just won despite the fact that everybody on that team was like 15 years old, which couldn't shoot. A rare thing for a team that young to win a championship. So they said, applying the lessons from the last eight seasons, we examined the teams who haven't won a championship since 2019, the beginning of this era, and put them into tiers, the most likely to the least likely to get on the board. I think that's a good question, too. Like, if you were saying, what's more likely, one of the teams that have won in the last 8 years to win or a new team to win?
0: Right now, any team in the last 8 years.
1: Any of those teams versus the field, so 8 versus 22.
0: I'd say field right now.
1: Okay, here's the teams that they've got in order. Tier one, championship ready. There's only one in that tier. Shockingly, it's the San Antonio Spurs. A-list superstar, deep bench, solid co-stars, top three in offense and defense last season. It says, while the Spurs' youth came back to bite them during a series of collapses in the finals, the Thunder proved that exceptional young teams are capable of quickly learning from their postseason shortcomings. Most people have talked, like, the most common comp to this Spurs team is the championship team that Oklahoma City had.
0: And that's what
1: people try to point out.
0: Of all the characteristics, the attributes that make championship team, the thing that's going to change the most is the length of time that teams are together to become a champion. You just don't have as much time now. And Oklahoma City, I think, was the forebearer of what's going to be from now on. You start young and you get about 4 years, and that's it.
1: It says San Antonio suffered no major defections this offseason. It added Tobias Harris to an improved front court rotation. The pieces are in place for another 60-win campaign, which could see Wimby win his first MVP. Perhaps the biggest question facing the Spurs is, what do you think?
0: I'm coaching.
1: Mitch Johnson.
0: Yeah.
2: Are we getting Steph Curry?
1: No, that's not happening.
0: No,
1: it says it's Mitch Johnson, who couldn't stop the bleeding in the finals during his first full season as coach.
0: They hired Billy Donovan to sit next to him. That you are one step away from the door. That's like third strike. You're on the, what's it called, the employee improvement plan, plan?
1: Yeah.
0: You're on the PIP plan, Mitch.
1: Tier two, serious contenders, Philadelphia.
0: Absolutely, man.
1: I think so, too.
0: Are you kidding?
1: They've got adding LeBron and Jaylen Brown, dumping Paul George's contract.
0: And a healthy Joel Embiid. My God, if all that happens, they're sitting next to the Spurs.
1: Oh, I agree. Yeah. I mean, in fact, because of the experience on that roster, they may be ahead of the Spurs
0: if Joel Embiid's healthy. If we see Embiid working out hard in October, look out. That's going to be a hell of a team.
1: I'll say this. If Joel Embiid plays 65 games,

0: they are easily the best team in the Eastern Conference, in my mind.
1: Yeah, it's ridiculous how quickly that happened.
0: Another team in Tier 2, Minnesota.
2: You think they're there?
0: I don't know if they're there.
1: I mean, you figure the punch, the scoring punch that they're going to be able to offer. That I don't know how you're going to stop that offense. I mean, you got a dude that can score it at all three levels and another guy that can give you the ball at all three levels. They're going to play and score a lot of points. And this is a do-or-die thing. They've certainly got experience. I mean, they've been to the highest level but the highest. I think this is the final recipe for Minnesota. I'll give you that. I mean, this is as good as it's ever going to be right now.
0: This one, I'm going to say this: they shouldn't be on the same level as Philly and Minnesota. Detroit. Detroit is a good team, and Cade Cunningham is a great player. They don't have the secondary pieces around him yet. Like what you saw it in the playoffs. When Detroit needed somebody other than Cade to have a game, they just don't have that guy. They don't have a consistent number two option offensively. And then
1: they lose Isaiah Stewart. I'm not sure in the grand scheme that they've already apexed, man.
0: We might have
1: already seen the best Detroit is ever going to offer, and that was the first half of this season.
0: All right, Tier 3, the Chase Pack, it's called. Cleveland in that list.
1: Yeah.
0: Which.
1: Yeah. They are. I mean, there's a lot of talent.
0: Their roster's very good. But, yeah, they just feel like there's always going to be. They're a team you can't trust, it feels like. The Rockets, I don't know about that. I don't know where the Rockets are. Although, the Rockets were top 10 on offense and defense last year. Here's the thing for me. When everybody says, well, as soon as Fred Van Vliet's there, they're going to be like suddenly, like Fred Van Vliet is Magic Johnson or something. Well, like he's just going to come and turn everything around. I don't know.
1: I think once they drafted point guard Shepherd, that was one of those franchise altering moves that if they'd have drafted appropriately, everything would be beautiful. And because they chose the wrong dude, it's not just kind of bad or kind of worse. It's so much worse. The drafting of one guy who just didn't make it in time. You know, they so needed him to be a point guard last year. So it threw them all in flux. Everything else got out of kilter, and it forced them to they're shedding talent now because of that.
0: And I think a couple things to think about. Kevin Durant has an expiration date.
1: Yeah.
0: We're already seeing decline in his game. And then Amen Thompson, as good as he is, he has a real problem with his game, and it's that he thinks he's a good three-point shooter, and he's not. And there is nothing worse than a guy who thinks he's a shooter that isn't, because that can bury you.
1: And especially, he is on that team, sadly.
0: Yeah.
1: Just as kind of represent. I fear Houston in a series. I don't fear him in a playoff, if that makes sense.
0: I don't know that this team belongs in the same tier. The same tier as Cleveland and Houston. Indiana. You can't tell me Tyrese Halliburton is... I think Indiana luck box their way to a finals.
1: They did, but I will say the thing about Indiana and Rick Carlisle is they are a machine. Carlisle builds a machine and he plugs pieces into it, and I think that's the more talent. Obviously, the machine is better, but I just you're hinging on a dude that hadn't played in a year, and he really, even when he was fully healthy, was just. And I hate to say it, like all he does is catch touchdowns, like Chris Jackson. But all he did was hit big shots, and that's something to be said for that. But that's not the consistent effort that I think you need from a champion.
0: Tier 4, miracles can happen. Miami.
1: Yes. He can get on heater. Why not?
0: Bam, Giannis.
1: Yeah.
0: I mean, you lost a lot of things. They lost their top two scorers, Norman Powell and Tyler Hero.
1: But Giannis go get 50 a night for a
0: month. That's true. Atlanta.
1: Man.
0: You believe?
1: No, I don't believe in anything in Atlanta ever. But they're the quintessential Atlanta sports team.
0: I think they did the best thing they could and moved on from Trae Young. I just don't know that they're anywhere close.
1: And Reese Sachet too, right?
0: Yeah.
1: He's gone too. So they're the best that Atlanta has to offer, and they're going to be a flash in the pan.
0: Orlando?
1: Dude, I'd like to think so. I really would. I'd like to think Paolo can become that thing. I don't know.
0: Paolo, Franz Wagner, Desmond Bane. Like, you've got a pretty good core in place.
1: It feels like the Timberwolves with
0: and
1: Kevin
0: Sean
1: Garnett.
0: And Sean Sweeney, if he's the real deal.
1: Well, I mean, he might be, but this feels like the T-Wolves with Garnett for a couple of years. Really good, but
0: yeah,
1: not good enough.
0: Tier 5 says maybe by 2030. Top of that list, Dallas Mavericks.
1: Maybe.
0: It says the Mavericks, like the rest of the teams outside the top four tiers, are playing for the future. You got to be patient. Obviously, Cooper Flagg is a guy they're building around. It's going to take some time. And the problem with them is, by the time Cooper Flagg is a thing, Kyrie Irving won't be a thing.
1: Yeah, they got. That's going to say they got. The good news is, it's Dallas. They got a low tax rate and a city that will, and a team and an ownership that will pay. So they can rebuild pretty quick. But I think the problem is, it's going to be hard for them to rebuild quickly around Cooper Flagg, because Cooper Flagg's going to have to decide what kind of player he's going to be.
0: Where's he going to play? They're currently on some mismatched timelines. Yeah. Utah?
1: Yes, absolutely. That's a team that's built for the future. I think by the next 3 years, they're going to get good.
0: Traded for Jaren Jackson. They drafted Darren Peterson, Ace Bailey, and Keontae George in the last few years. Just landed two unprotected firsts from the Lakers for Walker Kessler.
1: They're cooking in Utah.
0: Which if Luka gets hurt, the Lakers might be like one of the five worst teams.
1: Horrific. So, no, I appreciate where Utah's headed.
0: Tier six, maybe by 2032. Charlotte?
1: I don't know.
0: I like some of what they're doing.
1: Yeah.
0: I like Brandon Miller's game.
1: One more year of this, and maybe I'll agree.
0: Con Knipple, Brandon Miller, Kobe White, and Ryan Kalkbrenner represent a nice core. But they're not sure if they've got a lead dog on that team.
1: Yeah, that's kind of...
0: Which that might be the thing. Like, Brandon Miller could turn into that, I think. I think Con Knipple, like, if he's the best player on your team, you're never going to be good.
1: Yeah, but
0: like,
1: he's going to play in the league for 20 years.
0: He's a good guy to have on your team for sure, but he can't be your lead dog.
1: I just don't see it yet.
0: Brandon Miller has to take another step to be, like, a superstar.
1: Yeah, their best player is still playing in high school right now.
0: Memphis, good luck.
1: Call them Nashville.
0: Good. By 2032, yeah, they'll be Nashville. Like, I mean, you're talking about... Cam Boozer and what? Like, seriously. No Jaren Jackson, no Ja Morant. I don't know how they're even here.
1: Their future is playing in high school, right?
0: Chicago Bulls. Now, they did get Caleb Wilson, and I like Caleb Wilson, but they're still a long way away.
1: He's the rookie of the year. I'm telling you. You're a rookie.
0: The Wizards, disaster. Tier 7, never say never. Although you might.
1: I think you can.
0: Well, some of these you might be able to. Portland?
1: There's an arrow up. I mean, you're going to get Dame back. We know the, Denny Avdija can play. There's a little bit there, but no.
0: Donovan Clingan?
1: Yeah, there's a little bit there, but they're in a tough part of the world.
0: Phoenix?
1: No.
0: They've buried themselves too deep, I think. Like, Devin Booker's now the only guy on that team that's good.
1: They're not going to be good until Devin's gone.
0: Yeah. Brooklyn?
1: No.
0: Brooklyn's dead.
1: Yeah.
0: They'd have to have all those draft picks that look like busts all turn around.
1: Dude, that's... Five number one first round draft picks. Not a one of them can play. Not one of them.
0: The New York Jets of the NBA, the LA Clippers.
1: No, that team, it's about to get worse. You think it's bad now? Yeah.
0: If they had Kawhi, you'd go, okay, they got Kawhi. Now they've got Kawhi, but they want to get rid. They can't
1: play him.
0: They'd like to get back what they can get from Kawhi. They're in a mess now.
1: Screwed. Bomber's gonna sell the team.
0: And here it says, now the last tier, it says, actually, maybe never. New Orleans?
1: Probably never.
0: And Sacramento?
1: Probably never.
0: Probably never. Yeah. So there you go. But it's good to see the Spurs at the top of the list.
1: Here it comes. Pressure's a privilege. It's coming.
0: Yep. We'll see if they are able to pull it off. I've got high hopes, but I think, like, they're now one of a handful of teams that I can see
1: in
0: the mix.
1: We're right now, we are just past, we have a vague memory of the finals. We're going to get further away and forget the foibles of the why we lost. They'll jump back and get us because we have to outgrow those things. We haven't outgrown them yet.
0: I would take the eight prior teams over the field just because I think the only serious teams are San Antonio and Philly. I don't think anybody, like Minnesota, Detroit, those teams aren't winning a title next year.
1: I think it's going to be. You just named the two most likely
0: teams.
1: Those
0: two have a
1: chance. That's why I went field, because I think we're going to see a Philly-Spurs final.
0: Oh, really?
1: I do. I think both teams are set up to go do this. They're man for man, and both teams are pretty stacked for different reasons. But, they should be headed toward each other.
0: Yeah, but there's a lot of teams. Oklahoma City's got something to say.
1: Well, we got a much tougher road than they do.
0: Yeah, no doubt.
1: Yeah.
0: The East is a little easier path, but Oklahoma City's going to have something to say. I think Boston's going to have something to say. There's a couple of these teams that have won one. Nuggets are going to have something to say. We'll see who's got it. All right. Let's take a quick break. We'll be right back. It's the AJ and Rob Show, 94.1.
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4: Good morning. That

0: side, it is in the clearing stages. Process of picking up those cones, 35 northbound, Thousand Oaks up to Weedner. Still sluggish, 1604 northbound Calabria to Houseman, and this stall at 410 northbound Calabria off to the left shoulder. I'm Debbie Alcacer, KTSA, Time Saver Traffic.
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0: somebody run on that platform and guarantee me that that's going to change.
1: Yeah.
0: You know, everybody likes to use weed as like a scare tactic. And it's like, dude, I don't know. Whatever.
1: Yeah.
0: And let's just legalize weed, not like fake weed. Like, just make weed legal. And we've come to a point in.
2: Well, I think right now the universal what the hell are you talking about on Saturday when people go, wait a minute, this was real. I think there's going to be a bit of an upheaval unlike we've seen before.
0: Because we've come to a point in the Earth's timeline where it's pretty much widely accepted that marijuana is not the devil.
2: It's not even close.
0: And like, there's way, way worse. Like, alcohol is pretty much worse than weed. Like, I think
2: we can all agree that the context in society, the price paid for alcohol has been much higher than weed.
0: Yeah, and like, we still treat it like it's this.
2: Yeah. So I hope you're angry. I hope you wake up tomorrow mad. You're certainly going to be.
0: But I'm
2: up
0: sure
2: sober.
0: There's some people out there like, oh, good, we got that, got it off the streets.
2: Mm-hmm.
0: Yeah, get it off the streets. Yeah. This lady golfer, whose name, her name's Charlie, but it's Charley.
2: Oh, I was hoping there was an IE with a heart.
0: No, Charlie
2: dang
0: Hole.
2: It. Okay.
0: She pulled a prank on her caddy.
2: Pantsed him?
0: No. This would be like akin to us doing this prank on Vic. So I want to know if Vic would be mad about it.
3: All right.
0: She got a lottery ticket at a joke shop.
3: Oh,
0: and
3: no.
0: When he scratched it off.
2: No, don't do that.
3: Don't ever do that.
0: He thought he won $135,000.
2: That's not funny.
0: And he was celebrating in the players' lounge. He was jumping up and down. He was like, he was hyperventilating, says he's going to take today off. He looked so happy. He was sweating. He was trembling. He couldn't believe his luck.
3: Man.
0: And then we told him it was fake, and he nearly quit the job.
2: Well, I'd be handing her the wrong club.
0: Dude.
2: Yeah. Well, no, you can't. I need you to win so I can get paid because I didn't win the lottery.
0: Now, and so she posted this on, she posted the video on X.
2: Cool, man. That's wrong.
0: And everybody's like, dude, you're the worst person because, like, you know, you're making all this money. He makes a slight percentage of that. Like, you're messing with that man's livelihood.
3: Yeah, you are.
2: You can't do that, man.
3: I would genuinely be upset.
2: Yeah, I would be too. Like, I'd be legit mad. Now, which one of y'all gonna pay me then?
0: She says that eventually, once the anger wore off, he thought it was funny because he's not uptight. And if people don't like it, they can lump it, which I think is like a British term.
2: Like it or lump it?
0: Like it or lump it. Woodward said it was the first time his boss had pranked him. He said he thought it was funny, but he's looking forward to getting revenge.
2: Aha, very funny.
0: But
3: revenge
0: would have to be sweet. Yeah.
2: I'd have one of those exploding golf balls. That's what we'd have.
0: But that is the fake lottery ticket. The fake scratch off. Oh,
2: that's something you do to people you don't like.
3: Yeah, definitely.
0: I think Vic would know though. Like, Vic knows scratch offs enough to know.
3: I don't know. This is not an active game.
0: I've never seen this game. Nuh-uh. Yeah, Vic knows. He's like, you got them all. There's like 100 of them. Vic knows them all.
3: I did win $100 yesterday on a $20 ticket.
0: Okay.
3: And it was the first scratcher I bought in a couple months too.
0: Good for you.
3: Yeah.
0: You were on that heater for a while.
3: Yeah, right? I stopped, and I think I played twice and lost, and
0: you're
3: then
0: like,
3: I'm out. Yeah,
2: we were getting toxic.
3: Oh, $100 down.
0: Do you only play the scratchers? You don't play Mega Bucks or whatever.
3: I don't
0: it is?
3: Play the Mega Millions. Yeah, I play scratchers, but I play the Lotto Texas, which is the drawings are Wednesday and Saturday, and Texas Two Step, which the drawings are Monday and Thursday.
0: Okay,
3: that was the only two I play.
0: The only two you play. So I just 4 days a week. That's all.
3: That's all.
0: I
3: don't have a problem.
0: Not every night. Not every night, but almost every night.
3: Yeah, I drink a six pack at night. I don't have a problem.
0: It's not a big deal. All right. When we come back, we'll see what's going on in the world of Hollywood. It's the AJ and Rob Show 94.1.
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0: Let it go.
1: Good morning, everybody. Don't fear the reaper, baby. Big weekend in the movie theaters. Rob saw
0: Odyssey
1: yesterday. He said it's the loudest movie he's ever seen.
2: Truth. That is a true statement.
3: Was it too loud?
2: It was. Dude, there was at one point.
3: What?
2: My wife had to cover her ears. It was so loud. And she was sitting next to a special needs guy.
3: Was it the music or the screaming?
2: That about blew him out of his seat.
3: Oh, no.
1: What I really hate in TV shows and movies is when the non-speaking parts are really loud and then the talking's really quiet.
2: No, it was loud all the way around. There's a scene with the Cyclops that is just like ear piercing.
1: Okay.
2: On purpose, I think.
1: Sweet. Oh, well, is that a big yell or something?
2: I don't want to give away. I just didn't know a Cyclops could sing and dance.
1: Yells, and that's not giving anything away.
2: I've never seen a Cyclops tap dance.
1: Okay.
2: Just leave it at that.
1: Spider-Man, Brand New Day, looks like it's on pace to kill it. Starting with last night, Thursday night, it is on its way to an absurd amount of money. So the 2021 Spider-Man No Way Home did $50 million on opening weekend.
2: That's a lot of money.
1: The opening night for the advance ticket sales for Spider-Man Brand New Day are $80
3: million. Okay.
1: This looks like it is going to end up being a monster. The third best previews ever, the only two that have made more on opening weekend, at least projected to make more, Avengers Endgame,
2: yeah.
1: $60 million, like, and we're talking about the first Thursday night, about one showing, like your first showing. How much did you make? Number one, Avengers Endgame made $60 million on their first
2: day,
1: the first showing, not even the first full day.
2: So the first time the movie
1: Thursday
2: ran across the country.
1: Preview, yeah.
2: Well, I saw them yesterday. It was there's a lot of Spider-Man folks.
1: Star Wars: Force Awakens,
2: wow,
1: made $57 million. And Brand New Day is going to make, they haven't got the official numbers, but they know it made over 50. So at the worst, it's the third biggest movie ever on the Thursday opening.
2: You got the combo of not a lot else other than we had the Odyssey that's now coming in on the way out. 91% Rotten Tomatoes. So it's a good movie on top of that.
3: Oh, there you go.
2: And, you know, this is when it's July. We're running out of time of things to do. Everybody's going to go see this movie. Everybody.
1: No Way Home's preview, their $50 million. That was only 41% of its first Friday, which they made $121 million on first Friday. That was the second best opening ever at the box office behind the Avengers. That $357.1 million,
3: jeez,
1: which is absurd. They're saying this Spider-Man, it might be the second biggest opening weekend ever behind Avengers Endgame.
2: I wouldn't have thought it would have been a Spider-Man movie, but I'm not surprised. I imagine, given the placement, and if the movie was the quality that evidently this is, if it was any Marvel movie, it might be huge. Because I just don't feel like there's been a lot of competition out there. There's just not a lot else to go see. And the thing about the Odyssey was, I think a lot of people were holding out to go see it on IMAX, which I did. You don't have to. You don't have
1: well,
2: to. But Spider-Man's also on IMAX, but you can see that on any screen, and it'll be worth it.
1: But here's the thing. Spider-Man right now, like, there are very few IMAX showings because of the Odyssey.
2: Well, I don't think
1: so.
2: Odyssey, you don't need to see it in IMAX. I held out to say, like, I need to see it because that's what he wanted it to be seen in. I can't imagine what the difference is.
1: So when they take into account, like, all the money you make on opening weekend, usually the ones that open on IMAX, because it's so much more expensive to see movies on IMAX,
2: yeah,
1: those end up making more money. Spider-Man is doing it while being on hardly any IMAX screens in the country because
2: they're on all the little ones on the edge. Yeah.
1: Which the Barbie movie 3 years ago, when it had its huge opening, was in the same boat because Oppenheimer was on every IMAX screen.
3: Oh, that's right.
1: But Barbie still made like a ton, and they were like, wow, they're doing it without being on IMAX. And you're right. I think the Rotten Tomatoes score is part of it. 98%, which is the best score out of the 9 Spider-Man movies that have been out. That's now 98% is the audience score. The critic score is 90%, which is
2: that's still absurd. What I go by.
1: Yeah, I mean apparently it's a very good movie. I don't know if I'll watch
2: it. Is this Holland guy the biggest star in the world right now? Is there a bigger movie star in the world than Tom Holland?
1: That's a good question.
2: Think of the number of movie screens right now that have Odyssey and Spider-Man in the United States right now.
1: Yeah. I mean, it's hard to argue.
2: And I wouldn't have thought it would have been him.
1: Although, I mean, do you know that that the new Avengers movie is going to have Robert Downey Jr. playing a different, not Iron Man?
2: I don't get that.
3: Yeah.
1: He's going to be Dr. Doom.
2: That's that.

0: multiverse crap that I don't quite understand.
1: I don't totally. And that's the thing about Spider-Man. I don't really understand multiverse.
0: I'm not even going to
1: try. It's too much for me.
2: Oh, the best part was about that when that movie came out, the Avengers Endgame, and there were people waiting in line, and some guy screamed out, "Tony Stark dies!"
0: The LARPers peed their pants.
2: And ruined it for everyone.
0: Sucks. I hope he was.
1: Oh, man.
2: That's great.
0: Beat severely with iPad covers.
1: I had a friend who did that when the Avengers came out. He was like, yeah, Iron Man dies in the movie. Oh, he posted it on Instagram.
2: Yeah, yeah.
1: And people were mad at him.
2: Okay, when this is way back in the day when Star Wars was out, when The Empire Strikes Back came out, somebody did scream out of the theater at Century South, you know, "Darth Vader's Luke's father."
1: Wow, no!
0: Yeah.
2: This before internet.
1: Bruce Willis is dead all along! Well, Tom Holland has set out that he said there's a whole new plan. There's a whole plan that we've been working on since we finished Spider-Man No Way Home. It's laid out. It's going to change for sure, but I have a really clear vision of passing on the baton of being Spider-Man, and I think it's really exciting. So he knows that he's not going to be Spider-Man for much longer. So he's ready to, I don't know if he's going, like, if this is his last movie as Spider-Man, but it eventually he's about to pass the baton to somebody else.
0: What happened to the other one? Is he still acting? The last one?
1: Tobey Maguire.
0: Yeah, Tobey Maguire. He just kind of faded.
1: He's not the last one. He was the first one. Andrew Garfield was
0: the last. Oh, that's right.
1: And Garfield. You know what? I like that.
0: Yeah, Garfield Spider-Man. Wasn't bad. I forgot about him.
1: I like him, and nobody else seemed to like him.
0: Another Brit.
1: Yeah. Hmm. Is Tobey Maguire British or American?
0: I don't know. I think he's American.
1: He's got a real punchable face, doesn't
0: he? There's something about him I never liked.
1: I don't either.
0: Soft. But but Andrew, that other guy, he's pretty good. I didn't mind him, but Holland... He seems to be Spider-Man to me. He's going to be my Sean Connery James Bond.
1: Is he?
0: Yeah.
1: Like, yeah, Andrew Garfield, I think, was underrated Spider-Man. But I think they said he was, too muscular looking. And like Spider-Man's supposed to be, a nerdy little bitch.
0: I'll tell you,
1: Tobey Maguire and Tom Holland both are like, yeah, okay, I can see how this guy is, bullied at school.
0: Maguire was the first that came to mind, but now that he is Spider-Man to me. It's kind of like Downey Jr. is
1: Iron Man.
0: Iron Man. I don't know who else could ever do it.
1: Yeah, maybe. I don't know. I mean, again, these things with the multiverse, maybe somebody will do it better.
2: Oh, who is that? Cavill is always Superman to me. So is Christopher Reeve.
1: Well, you can't have Superman. Two. They can't both be.
0: Henry Cavill to me is Superman.
2: Yeah, well, as a new one, but whenever I see the originals, it's always...
0: All right.
1: Who's the Joker?
0: I was going to say, who do you think of as Joker, but more importantly...
2: Jack Nicholson.
0: There's been more Batman. When I go, who's Batman?
2: Oh, yeah.
1: I think Christian Bale.
0: Bale. Without a question.
1: I mean, the best Batman movies were the Christian Bale movies.
0: Although George Clooney was a pretty good Batman, but it's Christian Bale.
1: George Clooney got a horrible script.
0: Yeah, but I'm
1: just
0: saying. That's
1: what screwed him.
0: You go, Batman, who's the mental picture you get? I think of the jawline.
1: I'll tell you what, though. Ben Affleck's a great Batman.
0: Yeah, but I just don't think of him. I think of, what's his name?
1: Christian Bale.
0: Christian Bale. He's, same to thing. Me, will always be that.
2: Same thing with James Bond. Who do you think?
0: I fall on Sean Connery. I always have, Roger Moore.
2: I mine is Roger Moore. Mm-hmm. Yeah.
1: I don't know. Maybe there's room for debate. Room for debate.
0: If he was black.
1: You want a black Spider-Man?
0: Is there one?
1: I think that Miles Morales is like a Puerto Rican or something like that. He does Spider-Man, you know.
2: Okay.
1: I don't care what color superheroes. I'm not one of these angry Odyssey people that doesn't think monsters can't be black men.
0: And watching that, it doesn't even...
1: So absurd.
0: I didn't even go, oh, wait, yeah.
1: The Greeks weren't black. This is not realistic. Bro, there's a Cyclops right there. Oh. You're telling me a black guy playing a Greek is not realistic? And there's a Cyclops, a one-eyed monster, a giant monster.
2: And it's a giant at that.
1: Yeah. Right. Oh,
0: it doesn't even.
1: I can't take it seriously because there's a black guy.
0: And
1: give
0: I wonder
1: me a break.
0: Who watched the movie and went, wait a minute. It doesn't even cross your mind. It's not even. You don't even think about it.
1: It just didn't feel real.
0: Because quite frankly, the Helen Torres, she's black. She's beautiful. She's pretty. She makes sense.
1: Who is it?
0: I don't know her name.
1: Okay.
0: Because they have her all scarred up because of the storyline, so you only get one good side of her face. But I don't know who she is, but it doesn't even play into it. And anybody who saw it and thought, wait a minute, Where was your brain? That didn't even lie into it. Now, there's a lot of reasons to pick on the movie. Anne Hathaway cannot act her way out of a paper bag. She just reads lines.
1: And she's pretty.
0: Yeah, I mean
1: that helps.
0: It does help. But, I mean, there's other reasons to pick on that movie.

0: and the casting is not it.
1: Yeah, I haven't seen it yet, but yeah, that's.
0: I recommend it.
1: What a weird thing to get angry about!
0: It's seriously of all the things.
1: I just don't like. I don't know. I thought it's whatever. You're talking about a fantasy movie, and you're like, oh, like imagine Vic, would you be upset if there was a black stormtrooper?
0: There was a black stormtrooper.
2: I mean, when
1: they take their helmets off, it's a black guy. Yeah, who cares?
0: The first Star Wars after the newest iteration.
1: Like, who cares?
2: Yeah, I don't really care. I don't care.
1: There's no black guys on Nordor.
2: Yeah.
0: there was.
1: What?
0: Here's I'll tell you the strangest casting in that movie. John Leguizamo as an old Greek dude.
1: Oh, really?
0: That's a weird. He's a weird cat.
1: Yeah, you can't see Puerto Rican.
0: You're going to get mad.
1: A Puerto Rican guy.
0: Played an old Greek.
1: What?
0: A blind old Greek at that.
1: Yeah. That Wookiee's speaking Mugadushnian.
2: Yeah.
1: You can't, Wookiees don't speak Mugadushnian.
0: Well, they do. You just got to read the next book.
1: Nerds. All right. Let's take our last break of the week. Oh, man. Vic's going to be smoking dudes and catching fish and living his best life.
2: After today, allegedly.
1: Allegedly.
2: Yeah.
1: You'll be in international waters.
2: Yeah, see, I'll be
1: if in the cops come, just jump in the water and say, you can't get me, buddy.
3: You got to get 25 miles out.
1: I know. You better start swimming.
2: Better start swimming. Yeah. Hey, I know how to swim.
1: I know you know, baby.
2: Yeah.
1: All right, we'll be right back. Wrap up the show. It's the AJ and Rob Show, 94.1.
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0: Friday. Hope you guys have a bitchin' weekend.
1: Don't Megan Trainor.
0: Don't do drugs and stuff like.
1: What about Megan Trainor? No.
0: Coming up next, we got some Megan Trainor right after Dr. Feelgood. She's gonna make you feel all right.
2: Oh, why that name fell into my brain?
1: Yeah, Rob tells me I can't be a rock and roll DJ because I like Taylor Swift.
2: You can.
1: I can mix it up, man. I don't need to play Taylor
2: Friday,
1: on
2: Friday. Friday, you lose man. All cred.
1: I'd play different stuff on my show.
2: We only do Slipknot, Guar, and Mudhoney.
1: Mudvayne. Not Mudhoney, Mudvayne.
2: Isn't there a band called Mudhoney?
1: No, there's a song called Mudhoney, I believe, or an album. Mudblood.
2: Mudblood.
1: Yeah.
3: There is a rock group called Dead Bait.
1: Well, there's a rock group called Dettelskin.
3: That's right.
1: Where they took a dump at the concert.
3: Yeah.
2: We need to have a segment, whether it's weed name or band name.
1: Yeah. Oh, I've got something. I didn't have time to do it today because we went on the, we got caught up in overrated stuff.
2: Yeah.
1: My wife found something that is going to like she sent me and she was like, I was like, oh, this would actually be fun for the show. Words that were invented the year you were born. Words or phrases that were invented the year you were born.
2: I don't even want to get into mine.
1: Like, I'll give you an example of some of mine that I was like.
2: Like, you have to, can you Google like the year?
1: No, it's not. It's not a Google. It's there's like a an app that tracks these.
2: Oh, okay.
3: Okay.
1: But let me pull up what she sent me. Okay. So for me, I'm born in 1980. Why can't I find her text? Okay, so 1980, air guitar was invented in 1980.
2: What? The word air guitar.
1: Like the phrase air guitar, yeah. Okay. Like baby bump was invented in 1980.
3: Okay.
2: That's interesting.
1: Comb over.
3: What?
1: High five.
3: No.
1: Yeah.
2: Well, no, but before, keep in mind, we were Gimme Five. High Five came Louisville Cardinals in 1979.
3: Oh, it was Gimme Five.
2: First time I'd ever seen a High Five was High Five.
1: Yeah.
2: Now, that was Gimme Five, but High Five was Louisville. They started that in the basketball team.
3: You too slow.
1: Homeschool, 1980. Voicemail, 1980. Yeah. Home video, 1980. So, like, it's, I don't know. I found it interesting. Well, I'll go through all of them. We'll do it next week. But
2: Hippie was invented my year. Oh, 65. Hippies.
1: Damn
2: hairy hippies.
1: Damn hippies.
3: What about 71?
1: Oatmeal.
3: Oh.
1: No, I'm just kidding. I mean,
3: Star Wars.
1: All right, let's wrap up the show with the Daily Lines, Vic.
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1: All right, Major League Baseball, Yankees, Cubs. Cubs minus 160 with Shota Imanaga.
2: This is an interesting weekend. This is like a rivalry, kind of a weird. We got Yankees, Cubs.
1: Yeah.
2: Got the Rangers, Astros. This sounds like there's a theme going on this weekend.
1: Well, I don't know if Yankees, Cubs.
2: Well, I mean, those are big time TV teams. You know what I mean?
1: It's Paul Skeens Day today. Pirates minus 125 in Cincinnati.
2: That's not really.
1: Orioles, Phillies?
2: No, I was wrong.
1: There is a lot of interleague play, though, this week. Orioles, Phillies. Orioles minus 115. Blue Jays, Cardinals. Blue Jays minus 185.
2: Blue Jay always beats up a Cardinal.
1: Sure. Yeah. White Sox, Rays. The Rays minus 140. Marlins at the Mets. The Mets minus 130. The Mets are favored in a baseball match. Well, that's wild.
2: Takes the Marlins to do that.
1: Yeah. Diamondbacks at the Guardians. Guards minus 140. The Braves minus 120 hosting the Nationals. Rangers and the Strohs. We mentioned Hunter Brown for the Strohs. Eovaldi for the Rangers. Astros minus 130. Rockies and Royals minus 110 both ways. Tigers and A's. Tigers minus 140. And Brewers and the Angels. Brew Crew minus 180. All right. The wildly overrated Blitz comes up at 2. We'll see you guys next week.
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5: 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So Dallas traded up a spot with Miami and nabbed Downs at number 11 overall. 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

0: clearly not on my list of bumper music for today, Randy Scott.
1: Oh, buddy.
0: I didn't know we were entering into the... Is this like K-pop Demon Hunter? What is this?
1: This song might be 16 years old. This goes back to, like, I want to say 2010, 2011.
2: Okay. Definitely.
1: Right? Rebecca Black.
2: Yeah.
1: Gotta Get Down on Friday. It was viral at a time where, like, it might have been on MySpace. I can't remember.
0: Is this like the same Barbie Girl in a Barbie World band?
1: It's not. It's not that. This was an original YouTube. It was this and, like, Lazy Sunday and Charlie Bit Me and stuff like that. Like, this was in the first wave of things that kind of went around on YouTube.
3: So this was her parents paid for a music video. I was way down the Rebecca Black rabbit hole.
1: Oh, my.
3: It came out in 2011. And it was basically almost the song of the summer, but it was so bad, it became like the number one song.
2: I was in college. I remember some annoying kid on my floor would like bump this at like 7 in the morning on Friday in the middle of the hallway and like wake everyone up. And everyone
0: that is reason for a beatdown.
2: Yeah, like, this isn't funny.
1: Yeah, that's a prison move.
3: She teaches you the days of the week in the middle because Saturday comes after Friday. Sunday comes after that.
1: Oh, I didn't know that.
3: Educational.
1: Yeah.
0: I'm just wondering, Randy, what happened to It's the Freaking Weekend, Baby, I'm About to Have Me Some Fun.
1: I think Rachel's too young for that song. I think that's what it is. I think she just doesn't know it. She's okay. Like, yeah. And how about Devin?
3: I thought it was the Freakin'.
1: Zeno, how about Devin being like, well, I was in college in 2011. I'm like, oh my God.
0: Yeah.
3: I was in college.
1: I was in Boston.
0: I went to college for a second time in 2011.
1: There you go.
0: Anyway, we're continuing our calls here, 888-SAY-ESPN, 888-729-3776. I do want to answer the question about the Packers, okay? I know that optically it didn't look good, but their chief competition last year, the Bears, who were the most fortunate team in the fourth quarter last year, who had more close one-score wins than any other team last year, two of them against the Packers, one in the final regular season matchup where the Bears overcame a 10-point lead in the fourth quarter, and then the playoff game when it was 21-3. Oh, by the way, had Packers minus three in that game, wasn't happy. In the playoff game, they overcame a 21-3 halftime deficit. Now, people can blame the Packers, but the reality is that, like, you learn from those mistakes, and they're better prepared and better equipped, and the Bears won't be as fortunate this year. Sorry, Chicago fans. You can get out of my mentions with your bear down stuff. It's kind of annoying. But anyway, you're not going to be as fortunate in one close games this year. It's just the way the NFL is. So, a lot of belief for me in the Packers. And again, Micah Parsons coming back, even if he gets there by week 8, week 9, Randy, the second half surge with him should be something that is dynamic and worthy of elevating that team.
1: I say that, but I just firmly believe you want the guy a year removed from the injury and not fresh off of it. So you're right. If they save him as sort of a closer in the season, that's the way to do it. Absolutely. But when he's right, he's a game wrecker. And when he's not, it's just... I don't know. It's not something that even that division fears at times. You know what I mean? There was a learning curve to getting to Green Bay from Dallas last year.
0: 888-SAY-ESPN. Let's go to Eric, who wants to continue to talk about the Packers. He's in Connecticut. Eric, good morning. You're on ESPN Radio.
4: Hey, good morning, guys. Thank you for having me.
1: What's up, Eric?
4: I just wanted to talk about the Dollar General franchises of the NFL. Chicago Poverty Franchise Bears. There's only really one game as a Green Bay Packers fan that I'm looking forward to this season. It's the Christmas game. That is going to be Green Bay going into Chicago. If we can go in there for one of their final games there and beat them, smash them in front of their home crowd, I may become so powerful beyond my comprehension. My heart will grow three sizes too big like the Grinch. I will become so powerful. That's the only game I care about as a Packers fan. We are worse than we are last season. All I care about is this season right here, this one game. I'm circling Christmas. If we beat them in front of their fans' voice, I may not even be. I won't even be able to contain myself.
1: I like these. Like, I will become so powerful.
0: It runs deep. I mean, that is a rivalry that runs deep.
4: Go Pack, go.
1: Go Pack, go.
0: Yeah, go Pack, go.
4: Go Pack, go.
0: Yeah.
1: Yeah, they don't just want to win, man. They want to win like in a heartbreaking way for the other team. You know what I mean? Like, they want to beat their rival in an embarrassing, like demoralizing, think about us all off season way.
0: 888-SAY-ESPN. Let's go to Mark in New York. Mark, you're on ESPN Radio. Good morning.
5: Somebody on the Freddie and Harry promo got it right about the Seattle receiving corps, and you guys are asleep. If they're not in the top five, you're reading tea leaves or tea bags or something. The receiving core, the defense is elite. How it is that they're not in the top five in a toss-up with the Rams, I just don't get it.
0: You got by the way, I'll tell you right now, the last two quarterbacks to repeat as Super Bowl champions are Patrick Mahomes and Tom Brady. I don't think Sam Darnold is ever in the same sentence with Patrick Mahomes and Tom Brady.
1: Yeah, Elway before those two as well. So.
0: Well, okay.
2: The pushback on that, though, Zeno, this isn't like who you think definitively is going to win. This is a top five list of who could be the favorites to win. I agree with the calls. I think it's kind of disrespectful not to put the Seahawks in there after what they did.
0: I don't listen. If I don't think you get a chance to get to the Super Bowl, I wouldn't bet on you to win the Super Bowl. Like that. By that logic, that doesn't make any sense.
1: I don't know. I think I have more confidence in Seattle losing its own division than I do in Seattle going to the Super Bowl.
2: I like that.
1: That's how good that division is. Like, if Kyle Shanahan is healthy, if everybody is healthy in San Francisco, I love that. What are we talking about with the receiving core? I mean, it's a top-heavy. It's JSN. Are you banking on playoff Rasheed?
0: Rasheed Rice? He's not even there.
1: No.
0: Rasheed Shaheed.
1: Excuse me. I can't say that easily. But are we banking on the playoff run that he put together, which was spectacular, but are we banking on that over 17 games? Cooper Kupp was blowing a tire. Hey,
0: oh, by the way.
1: Through the second half of the season.
0: Do we remember the guy who was calling plays? He ain't there anymore.
1: And that guy's gone. Right. Like, and so is Kenneth Walker, the Super Bowl MVP.
0: This is why it's so hard to repeat. Like, I mean, what disrespectful nothing. This is not the same team. And you know what they didn't do? Get better. What did I preach nonstop about the Knicks when we had these conversations repeatedly about the Knicks repeating?
1: Right.
0: Everybody else got better. You know what the Knicks didn't do? Get any better.
1: Right.
0: So,
1: right.
0: Like, everybody else got better, no. Seattle. You objectively are worse than you were when you won the Super Bowl. And you're telling me I'm supposed to put you as the top five to win it? No. No.
1: It is very much a literal champions problem, right? Like, your 50s are too big for your wallet. Your diamond shoes are too tight. It's a champion's problem to have your roster picked over by other teams. Other teams look at a Super Bowl champion. They say, we want Kenneth Walker. I'll have this. I'll have that. The price goes up for these guys. You can't afford to keep the band together. I understand it. And everybody else, most people in the division got better. Okay, San Francisco got better. The Rams are locked and loaded. If they add, if Aaron Donald comes out of retirement, that's a dominant defensive line. They got better with Myles Garrett. Like, everyone else got better and Seattle didn't. So, why would we just bank and say, hey, top five Seattle?
0: Because that's what common people do, and I am uncommon.
1: I don't know. There's also the psychology of you. It's tough to stay hungry when you've been fed.
0: Yes.
1: They won.
0: You went from the hunter to the hunted.
1: But you get fat on it. You mm-hmm. can't manufacture the desperation when you just accomplished everything that you hope for. It's just psychologically a difficult thing to climb, and maybe they are tough enough, and maybe we'll just be eating crow in like 6 months. I don't know, but I feel better about leaving them out of the top five.
0: All right, let's continue to go back to Randy's home state of Virginia to see Curtis. Curtis, good morning. You're on ESPN Radio.
6: Hey, guys. First of all, Randy, you're freaking hilarious. You and Gary make my day every morning at SportsCenter, so shout out to you.

0: you.
1: Oh, thanks.
0: And, Zeno, again, Seattle not in your top five. Well, you said Mahomes and Brady repeated as Super Bowl champions. Well, I'll tell you what Mahomes and Brady didn't do in the playoffs, not turn the ball over when they won the Super Bowl. Sam Darnold did that. Sam Darnold won both those games against the Rams last year. It wasn't the defense. And Seattle still has the best defensive mind in the game as their head coach, Mike McDonald, who's lost only two road games as a head coach. So it doesn't matter if they're playing in L.A., and you better hope they're not playing in Seattle in the playoffs, because that's the best home field advantage in the league, which is back. I'll take your comments off the air.
2: Thanks, Curtis. Appreciate you.
1: Yeah.
2: What you said was not untrue, but it doesn't change my view of Seattle repeating as Super Bowl champions. Like, there's two separate things. I think when you talk about, again, Sam Darnold not throwing. Joe Flacco didn't throw an interception when he won a Super Bowl. Never went back to one again. Eli Manning, I think, did it once during one of his playoff runs where he didn't throw. Yeah. I mean, it's a unique thing. It's not a must-have to win a Super Bowl is to not throw an interception. Oh, by the way, didn't Sam Darnold, lead the league in interceptions during the regular season? I would call the playoffs the outlier, not the norm. So, yeah, you could put all that out there, but it doesn't pass the sniff test for me. The math ain't mathin', and I ain't buying the Seahawks as a favorite to win the Super Bowl.
1: We're looking for horses, not zebras. Okay, you don't bet on outliers. When you're making a top five list of favorites, you don't bank on an outlier in a small sample size repeating itself over the course of a regular season. You just don't.
2: All right, 888-SAY-ESPN. That's 888-729-3776. It's ESPN Radio, the ESPN app. Mark Zeno, Randy Scott with you, presented by Progressive Insurance. Let's head out to Oklahoma and talk to Tom. I can't believe Oklahoma. Tom wants to talk about the Dallas Cowboys. Tom, good morning.
3: Oh, good. Good morning, gentlemen. I hope you're doing well.
2: We are doing well. What do you got?
3: All right, well, first off, shout out to my fellow Army veteran here. Hey. I was an Army veteran, so I wanted to thank you for your service.
2: Thank you, Tom. Appreciate your service as well, brother.
3: Oh, it was an honor. Age of quarterbacks. You guys often talk about the fact that, it's a pass-happy league these days, and I totally agree with you. But being a lifetime Dallas Cowboys fan, and I'm probably going to date myself with this, I remember Danny Dunn. I remember Roger Staubach. I remember Troy Aikman. I remember the triplets. I remember all of that. It's all offense. The one thing that I'm not hearing a whole lot about is defense. Now, I'm high on Dallas Cowboys and always have been. Do you believe, and I'll take comments off the air, do you believe that Dallas has significantly addressed their defensive needs? And I appreciate y'all's time. And by the way, first time caller, I've been listening for 10 years, first time I've ever gotten on the show.
2: There you go.
1: Hey.
2: Appreciate you, Tom.
1: Thanks, Tom.
2: I think they did address the defense. I think they did it in the draft. I think they did it in the offseason. And you and I have said this repeatedly. Again, Dallas's goal defensively wasn't to be a top five defense in the league. All they have to do, Randy, is be a top half defense.
1: I know.
2: And if they stay healthy on offense, that means 11 or 12 wins, in my opinion. They don't have to be great defensively. They just have to be good enough. They have to get off the field on critical third downs. They have to make one or two stops late in games, and that's it. I'm not asking you to be the best run defense in the league. I'm not asking you to be the best pass defense in the league. I'm asking you to be good enough to win certain critical moments in a game that are going to help your team win a game, and that's it.
1: Yeah, but that challenge is getting more and more difficult in a division that got better all around him.
2: Sure.
1: It did. I mean, Washington, you got to think if Jaden Daniels is healthy, they get better. Obviously, yeah. The Giants. And maybe the Eagles did, honestly. Maybe the Eagles losing A.J. Brown is going to be the thing that kind of
2: tips
1: it. You
2: know what the biggest problem for the Commanders is, though, Randy? It ain't the offense, and it ain't Jaden Daniels' health. It's the defense. Dan Quinn's going to fix that. They were abhorrent last year.
1: Yeah.
2: And for a guy whose reputation is fixing defenses, it has not been good in D.C. defensively at all.
1: Right.
2: And so, that's the bigger concern for me with Washington. And I don't know that he's got it fixed.
1: I don't either. And I don't know that Dallas does either. But it's a lower bar. It's a lower bar for success.
2: I like Dallas's improvements better than I like Washington's.
1: Okay. Well, then, I mean, everything you said, if you put a magic number on a defensive ranking, we're just talking about 16, right? Top 16.
2: Yep. Just give me top half of the league.
1: Yeah, top 16, and they could win the division.
2: They get the top 12.
1: Right. Right.
2: The sky is the limit. 888-SAY-ESPN. Ryan is in Las Vegas. Ryan, good morning. You're on ESPN Radio.
4: Good morning, guys. Thanks for taking my call. I'm a big Browns fan, actually. Just moved out here from Ohio a couple of years back. So make no mistake, born and raised a Browns fan. So. Go Browns.

0: So, you know, man, I'm going to go a little bit of a darker horse here. I kind of like what Denver's doing out there. They got a quarterback play. They got a defense. They're well coached. And, you know, they take the same path they did last year to the playoffs. They have this underrated, you know, thing on their side that people seem to forget about called home field advantage. And I don't know if I want to be playing in the elements and the snow and things like that in Denver in November, December. So, you know, you heard it here first. Denver, I think they can make some noise this year.
1: Yeah, actually second, because Denver was on my list at number three.
2: Very much on the list, yeah.
1: Look, I continue to ask this question. Randy, throughout the rest of the day, poll people at ESPN before you leave campus. Give me the top two coaches in the NFL. Why does no one put Sean Payton in that list immediately? There's not a world where he's not the best coach in the league.
2: The best?
1: I don't understand. He's the best coach in the league. Nobody in the NFL is better, okay, at scheming both sides of the ball, taking away what you do well, exploiting your weaknesses, calling a game, having the right defense on the field. And again, I thought this previous, but the Seth Wickersham article about Sean Payton and the Denver Broncos through the playoffs,
2: yeah,
1: just reaffirmed everything I already thought. The guy is so much smarter than everybody else, it's ridiculous. He is the best coach in football, and it's not close in my opinion.
2: Man, one Super Bowl with a Hall of Fame quarterback. He's got one. Been to two, but he's got one. What else? Got suspended for a whole year. I'm not trying to pick apart Sean Payton.
1: No,
2: I just
1: go
2: think
1: ahead.
2: No. But I think what he's doing with Bo Nix, I don't believe in Bo Nix as a can fit any system, would find success at the NFL level without Sean Payton. So you're right.
1: Correct.
2: So you're right. And I mean, honestly, like, who knows what Drew Brees gets out of that repaired shoulder coming to New Orleans. I mean, we saw flashes. Don't get me wrong. We saw him in San Diego with the Chargers. But there are other names that come to mind. Mike Vrabel comes to mind. Andy Reid still comes to mind. Although some of his comments the other day were kind of wild. John Harbaugh comes to mind. But Sean Payton should be in a top five list for sure. I don't know that I'm going to do the polling that you're assigning me with because I'm gonna get out of here after the show. But because I got a summer drive, got to deal with summer traffic going to the Cape on my way back up to Boston. But like I see what you're saying. I'm terrified of Denver. I am. As a Raider fan, I kind of was just trying to wait out the Mahomes era, and here I got to worry about the Payton era.
1: I mean, I don't know. When I watch games, I just think when it comes to preparation, which is a coach's number one sole purpose, have your team more prepared than your opponent, or have your team prepared to do everything that your opponent does and do it better and do it well. I don't think there's a better preparation coach out there in the league. I mean, we talk about teams being routinely prepared. When do you ever really see Sean Payton get outclassed in a game? It's kind of like Mike Tomlin, right?
2: Yeah.
1: The Steelers almost never got blown out. Almost never. They were totally prepared to play every game. And it's hard to find coaches like that in the league. 888-SAY-ESPN. Let's grab one more here. Ruben's in Milwaukee. Ruben, you're on ESPN Radio. Good morning.
3: Good morning, gentlemen. What's happening? How's it going? Great show. Sean Payton is definitely not 1, 2, or 3. But nevertheless, let's talk about those Cowboys. Yeah, their defense last year gave up quite a few points. But with the additions that they got, including Durant over from Seattle, I think our backfield defensive safety-wise, corners will be good. Deron Bland coming back. We know Dak is steadily climbing up. He was top 10. Now he's probably about 5 or 6, pushing 4 and 3 over. I think they're going to have a great year this year. And I think we possibly, because it's been a hot-ass minute, we can get back at least to the NFC Championship game.
2: All right.
1: Again, wouldn't surprise me. I think Dallas wins the NFC East. And I think the real question is do they win the NFC East with 10 or 11 games, or do they win the NFC East with 12 or 13 games? And that may ultimately decide what their playoff run looks like. Tune in for baseball action tomorrow as the Cubs host the Yankees, presented by Progressive Insurance. 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That's funny. Yankees fans aren't happy with Aaron Boone and haven't been for quite some time. Hear what he had to say next. It's ESPN Radio and the ESPN app.
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9: So who's going to say something from an NFL training camp or from college football that'll leave us saying, man, oh man, why did they say that? 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

0: 888-SAY-ESPN. So the Yankees suffered another extra inning loss yesterday. And it was one that the Yankees, by the way, are now 1-9 in extra inning games this year. I don't know why that's a thing or why it's happened or what the reason is. But needless to say, after the game, Yankees manager Aaron Boone wasn't happy. Here's what happened. The Yankees lost to the White Sox 2-1 in 11 innings yesterday afternoon in Chicago. Second walk-off loss in a row. White Sox won when Yankees reliever Fernando Cruz issued a four-pitch bases-loaded walk to Tristan Peters. So the game was scoreless through 9 innings. Yankees finally scored in the top of the 10th with the ghost runner on. Took a 1-0 lead. White Sox tied it. Andrew Benintendi single. And then in the 11th, it was the bases-loaded walk that put them in. The Yankees, again, scoring one run. Their offense has been putrid. Disgusting, ugly, gross, impotent. Mm-hmm. Pick a lot of words. They are just horrid at this point in time and really have been since Aaron Judge has been out of the lineup. I personally, in my adult baseball life, have never seen one lineup affected by one individual more than the Yankees lineup has been affected by Aaron Judge for the last couple of years. Because the reality is that 3 years ago, it was Aaron Judge and 8 jabronis. 2 years ago, it was Aaron Judge, Juan Soto, and 7 jabronis. And last year, we were back to Aaron Judge and 8 jabronis, which is where we are here once again. And so the other 8 jabronis hanging around are completely useless. The Yankees can't score. Here's Aaron Boone after the game on the Yankees offense needing to step up.
1: We had to score a freaking point. The story is not, the pitchers again did their job. Like, obviously, Stormy was great to get us going. The bullpen was good, including Cruz. Just score. That's the story, the beginning and end of it. We got to find a way.
2: Do you think that you guys need a bat?
1: I don't know, Randy. It doesn't matter. I'm not going to play the speculative game every single day now. What's going to happen Monday will happen or not happen. We have to score better. We have to do a better job offensively, period, and not looking over our shoulders for anyone. We have to find a way.
3: Yeah, leave it to Randy to ask an important question and get a good soundbite and the whole thing. Yankees have scored 3 runs or fewer in 5 of their last 7 games.
0: They went 18 straight games scoring 3 runs or less.
3: But they won. Yeah, that was the thing. They won 4 of those games. Like, their pitching has been nails. And I wonder if sometimes in the course of a season, in the dynamic of a clubhouse, if you know that your pitching staff is absolutely shoving, then the lineup kind of relaxes. I think it's human nature. If you know all we need is like 2 or 3 runs tonight, there's not that desperation to go ahead and put up 10, you know?
0: By the way, Randy, can we just play the first part of that soundbite again? Because I have a major problem with something Aaron Boone said.
3: Sure. Fire it up. Let's see if we can play that Aaron Boone sound one more time.
0: Just listen to the first sentence.
3: Yeah. Just that.
1: We have to score a freaking point.
0: Stop right there. They're not points, they're runs. You don't have points in baseball. They're runs.
3: That's how mad he is, though. That's part of it. He was just so frustrated.
0: No, they're not points. We have points in basketball, points in football.
3: Well, hey.
0: We have runs in baseball. They're not called points batted in. They're called runs batted in.
3: Famously, Aaron Boone was a basketball player. Was he not? Didn't he?
0: Yeah, that's how he blew out his knee.
3: And that's how you guys got A-Rod.
0: Thanks.
1: Well, I don't know, Randy.
0: Listen, I would trade... the 2003 season, to have him never hit that home run. I would let the Red Sox win in 03 and 04, but man, he never managed his team. Ever.
3: Oh my God.
0: Ever.
1: I don't know, Randy.
3: He's down. Let's be real for a second. The jabronis who are playing in place of Aaron Judge, Giancarlo Stanton, and Cody Bellinger.
0: Cody Bellinger, yeah.
1: Like, I don't know, Randy.
3: They're not just backfilling one guy. It's three of them. It's three of them now.
0: Right, but again, I mean, even when Bellinger was healthy, granted, he's a very good hitter. I shouldn't say decent. I don't want to shortchange him. I mean, Bellinger is a consistent bat in the lineup, but it still wasn't enough, and it hasn't been enough. And the idea that we don't even know if Judge is going to be back by September. We don't even know if Judge is going to be ready to play in September. Like, to me, it's just, at this point, it's a lost cause for this offense and this team. And oh, by the way, like, the idea that we sit here, and I hope Jeff Passan and Buster Olney are listening, because they never want to entertain my Yankees anger. But There's no way that this lineup can be in the World Series. You can't look at this team and objectively go, without Aaron Judge, they have a chance to win the World Series. They absolutely do not, because the margin of error for this team is so thin. As you just saw, they went 9 shutout innings and lost the game because they

0: him score a damn run. It's a run, Aaron Boone, not a point. It's a run.
1: It is, but that's how mad he was. That's how upset he was, and that's how frustrating this is. They're getting nothing from the catcher spot. Anthony Volpe is continuing to be an adventure in the field.
0: And they keep putting him out there.
1: They're
0: overworking
1: the bullpen.
0: Hold on, Randy. He's the guy who writes the lineup card out. That's the problem. Stop putting a guy who's batting 167 in a lineup every day.
1: Okay, we had Buster only on SportsCenter AM this morning. It was myself and Amina Smith because Gary Streisky's on the world's longest honeymoon. But
2: I don't know, Randy.
1: But we had Buster on, and he was like, yeah, and help isn't on the way. The Yankees need a right-handed bat. And the market doesn't have a right-handed bat available. If you're going to do it, if you're going to go ahead and pry away an impact bat from the right side of the plate, you're giving up, I don't know, I mean, you're giving up like future altering pieces for your team. And I don't know if the Yankees want to do that either. Now, Luis Arraez, you get somebody who can hit 320 and you throw him in this lineup somewhere, that's got to help. But what do you have to give up to get him? So I don't know, man. The Yankees are very much in the wild card race. They're winning that. They're still nipping at the Rays' heels. They're right there. Maybe their own recoveries from injury will be enough. I don't know.
0: I highly doubt it. And I don't really believe in it whatsoever.
1: I doubt it.
0: Level of apathy at this point in time is through the roof. I mean, and not only that, the Yankees still need another arm in the bullpen and a closing arm because, once again, they don't have that. I mean, the team just has so many holes in it at this point in time. And for a payroll as large as they have, to have this many holes is kind of embarrassing at this point in time.
1: Yeah.
0: I mean, it really is.
1: No, you're right. You're right. Hey, we could focus on the negative with the hitting. We could also focus on the positive with the pitching. Pitching's been incredible. It's been incredible. And help is on the way. They're not ruling Aaron Judge out for the season. Giancarlo Stanton, who knows? You never know what the hamstring's going to do. And Bellinger, I think we're a week into what was a 4 to 6 week diagnosis. So can you tread water until September?
0: Giancarlo Stanton has the greatest contract in the history of baseball because he never has to show up and he still gets paid.
1: Yep.
0: It's really quite amazing, actually. I'd love to not work
1: and
0: still get paid. Hey, you can tune in for baseball action on Sunday as the Dodgers host the Red Sox. Coverage begins at 6:30 Eastern on ESPN Radio and the ESPN app.
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0: Well, of course, we can't sound off without Devin Kane being the buzzer that sounds off. 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
6: All right, Big Ten Media Days are going on. Kurt Cignetti, the Indiana head coach, he thinks the Big Ten is the best conference in college football. Take a listen.
7: The Big Ten is the best league in football and a lot of really good football teams. It's hard to win on the road. Very physical football teams, very well coached. It definitely prepares you for the playoffs. There's no doubt about it. The numbers speak for themselves. I mean, we don't run a hype machine up here in the Midwest. We believe everything's earned, not given. And when we fall short, we say we fell short. We don't cry a river, whine, and complain.
2: I don't know, Randy.
6: Zeno. Zeno, is Cignetti right?
0: Is there a way to say that they are the best conference, not the deepest conference, but the best conference? Like, I think they're a little bit more top-heavy. I think the SEC probably is not. I think it's deeper when you get to 6, 7, 8 teams. But I think the top 2 or 3 in the Big Ten are better than everybody else.
1: Okay.
0: Does that make sense?
1: Yeah. I think that's probably fair to say. I think if you look at the college football playoff win-loss records by conference against other Power 5 conferences, the Big Ten's numbers are so much better than the SEC's. It's not even funny.
0: Yeah,
1: and that's kind of...
0: I would just say Ohio State, Indiana, Oregon, right? I think right now they're better than anybody in the SEC.
1: And that's because it's a down year for Michigan. There are years where Michigan is
0: right.
1: is in that conversation. And that was those were the Harbaugh years. But Penn State is still a problem that I don't think anybody wants to see. But you're right. I think like in the middle of the pack...
0: When you get to 5, 6 in the Big Ten, you're talking about Penn State, you're talking about Nebraska, are they really for real?
1: And
0: you know,
1: Iowa.
0: Kind of deal. But yet, when you're
1: USC.
0: when you're in the SEC, you're in the Ole Miss, you know, Missouri, Vanderbilt, you know, kind of realm where these were teams that were 10-win teams last year.
1: Right, right. I mean, Vandy's, I think, in for rude awakening without Pavia. And I, but probably. Who knows? Maybe they're building something down there.
0: Oh, they got the number one quarterback recruit in the country. They stole him from Georgia.
1: So. And it's a little right, and it's a little, and it's a little different now. I don't know, man. It's. I think the SEC does a better job of marketing itself. I think to Coach Cignetti's point, where he's like, you know, we don't whine about it. We don't have a PR campaign. I think the SEC is pretty polished when it comes to that, and I think they've been preemptive in saying that our regular season schedule is such a grind that we're spent by the time we get to the playoff. We got to figure something out. Well, that's a them problem. It is. It's that's everybody else plays a conference schedule and they get there and then they've largely beaten the SEC in the college football playoff the last 3 years. So, you know, an SEC team has not won the title since 2022. So if the Big Ten has three of these things in a row, I don't see how you don't call them the best conference in football.
6: All right, let's go on to someone who played for Kurt Cignetti last year, Fernando Mendoza, the Raiders quarterback. He talked about his development and the QB battle ongoing with Kirk Cousins.
8: I still have a long way. Yeah. I feel more comfortable, but I am nowhere near where I need to be, especially with learning the playbook, and I still need to go a lot longer and attack the playbook harder. So I'm still ways away, but I feel like I'm more comfortable from day two, especially from day one. I'm just trying to do my part, focus on the next rep, and do everything I possibly can to prepare myself to be the best asset I can for my team. And whatever decision is made at the end, that's fantastic, and I'm all for it. I just want the team to win. So that's where I'm at, but I believe that we have so many great players on the team, and there's a heightened sense of urgency.
6: Randy, you are a Raiders fan.
1: Yep.
6: What do you think about Fernando Mendoza's comments there, and what do you think ultimately happens with that quarterback battle?
1: I think he's saying the right things. I think he wants to play. I think any starting quarterback, any leader wants to be number one, wants to play, wants to be number one on the depth chart. He shouldn't play, though. Like, that's, I heard all that, and I'm kind of like grimacing over here in the studio, not because it's a bad soundbite or because he doesn't come across as somebody who's trying to learn the system and learn it quickly. But he shouldn't. He should not be out there for week one. He shouldn't be out there for the first half of the season. He's got to learn how to take snaps under center. He's got to learn this offense. And Cousins comes in with the familiarity with the offense already. He knows Kubiak's system. Why, I understand he's the number one overall pick, and that's why it's a thing. But the Raiders have to get in front of this and almost preemptively neuter this competition, air quotes, and just say, no, it's Cousins, and we're getting Fernando up to speed, and when he's ready, we'll play him. But this is Kirk Cousins' team right now. This is Kirk O'Chain's time.
0: I mean, I'm with you theoretically. I'm with you philosophically. But the reality is that we just don't wait on first-round quarterbacks anymore. We need to know what they are sooner rather than later. We need to know if we got the right guy sooner rather than later. And so at some point in time, guess what? You're going to have to figure out if he's the quarterback of the future or not. So he's going to play this year. There's no getting around it. Especially, look, if the only way he doesn't play, Randy, is if they win. That's it. Oh, they don't even have to win a lot. If they can just hover around 500, a game or two below 500, yeah. Kirk Cousins will hold on to it. But if they go 1-6 out the gate, time to play the kid. There's no getting away from it.
1: All right.
6: All right, doing a little sound off here. Let's go to Draymond Green, the Warriors forward, who just got a new deal with the Warriors to return on a one-year deal. He talked about on his podcast, the Draymond Green Show podcast, why he thinks LeBron snubbed the Warriors. Take a listen.
9: If you go back to Cleveland, even if you go back to Cleveland and win the championship, it's not going to be as good as 2016. If you go to Miami and win a championship, it's not going to be as good as 2012, 2013. Those two places kind of got eliminated just because. You look at Golden State, and I ultimately don't think Brown was ever able to get over the history. And I understand it. I get it. What we all ultimately always knew is, like, that's the hurdle to get over. You know, we live in a day and age where everybody who doesn't have anything to say has something to say. And so he's going to get crushed if he comes to the Warriors. Oh, man, you went to team up with Steph. Oh, you had to go to them. And I think ultimately that weighed in on the decision.
6: I mean, maybe he didn't want to go to the Warriors because he didn't want to get punched in the face by one of his teammates in practice. Maybe that's something that could do with it, too.
2: Go ahead. I don't know, Randy.
0: Shut up, Draymond. Honestly. Like, just stop talking for a minute. LeBron made the best decision for LeBron. It had nothing to do with the Warriors or the optics. Do you think LeBron cares about optics at this stage of his career? The guy suffered the slings and arrows of the decision that he made the first time around, went back again, departed for LA. Like, really? You think he really gives a rip about this point? He made the best basketball decision for him and his legacy. It had nothing to do with anybody else other than a decision he

0: wanted to make, and he took $4 million a year, the league minimum, to do it. Stop making this about you and the Warriors. Seriously, spare me.
1: I think sometimes we get people who answer questions that no one asked. And
0: yeah, it's a perfect way to describe it. Correct.
1: He's also got a show to fill, right? He's got his own podcast. And so he's got to find some sort of content in July. I mean, you're talking to somebody who we didn't have enough top 10 plays on SportsCenter one morning recently. So we ran the top 10 plays of Patrick Mahomes' career because it was the day that it was the day that Mahomes got fully cleared to come back. And so you find sort of a tent pole that you can throw in and you say, well, we can build a top 10 around this. I say all that to say there is a reason people take month-long Hawaiian honeymoons in July. It's because July is kind of slim pickings. You get the All-Star break. You're not quite into training camp. You get maybe a trade deadline for Major League Baseball coming up, but that's even technically in August. There's content that needs to be filled. And so Draymond is maybe just smarter than all of us. Maybe he's just creating content for his own show. Maybe we need to think outside the bun on this.
0: I guess so. I'm hard pass. I'm good. Really, I'm good. God. All right. We're done here, Devin. We are done. We are done sounding off.
1: Yes, we are.
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7: Pace of play is a giant issue/problem that a lot of guys talk about. 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Stuff it to 10 feet. Sam misses his putt, 22 seconds. 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
1: Hey, Marty, you're at the racetrack, and somebody here would like to talk about that. 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
0: And Ian.
6: Adam has been patient. 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
7: My reaction to LeBron is, I don't know, it seems weird. Y'all are complaining about the fact that he disparaged the WNBA this weekend. If he does it a week later, y'all would be talking about him doing it to the NFL. 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
6: I'm glad he clarified at the end it was your takes that are terrible. 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I like that caller.
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10: 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Ben Rice.
0: Ben Rice leads the injury-plagued Yankees to the north side to face Alex Bregman and the Chicago Cubs.
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0: 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Marty and McGee.
11: Well, and then there was an underground. Did you ever go there?
1: I had just enough Baptist Student Center in me that when I went into the underground, I was pretty sure I was going straight to hell.
11: Yeah, me too, man. 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You rolled in there, and there's like people in cages and stuff. I think the underground is the first time that I ever heard Nine Inch Nails.
1: Oh, yeah. 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
1: Oh, God.
0: Recent movie.
1: A recent movie? It wasn't that guy the where he like transforms into the...
0: This was the ending of The Social Network, if I recall correctly, right? Wasn't
2: recent
0: it The Beatles?
2: Recent movie. That's a 20-year-old movie.
1: The remake this year coming out.
2: Is it really?
0: Yeah, is it really?
1: Social Reckoning. But it's not the same guy who played...
0: it's not Jesse Eisenberg playing Zuckerberg?
1: Oh, it's Jeremy Strong. Jeremy Strong from Succession fame. So
0: is it supposed to be the same story?
1: No, it's into the, like, they're going through the legal proceedings when Facebook had the privacy issues. Like, that's where they're kind of picking this up.
0: Okay.
1: Wow. Aaron Sorkin directing and writing.
0: He directed the first one.
1: No, he just wrote the first one.
2: He didn't direct the first one.
0: He actually was in the first one, too.
1: He's a great writer. People are a little skeptical on the directing side of it.
2: Is Justin Timberlake back in this one? His character is
0: Sean Parker?
1: No, I don't think so.
2: Ooh, buddy.
0: That's one of those movies when it's on, I can't turn it off for some reason.
2: I don't know why. It is so good.
0: I mean, it's really well done. Like, he just, you know, although the Army Hammer thing kind of went off the rails, and it was kind of weird how he played himself twice.
2: A little bit. Yeah. You're right about that. Is it Winklevi?
0: Yeah, the Winklevi, yes. It's a great way to phrase it.
2: Social
0: Reckoning.
2: Jeremy White. All right.
0: It is time for our daily dose here of a segment that will likely live on in some size, way, shape, or format, even though we will have a different lineup coming up Monday. It's time to mark my words.
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0: Well, normally, this is the time where I sort of rant and rave about things that seem to have troubled me in this world. But we'll take a little bit of a different stroke, because what's in my head today, as the cranberries are in the background, is a little bit more of a different tone and tenor here, Randy Scott. Okay. You know, Monday we kick off a brand new lineup here at ESPN Radio, one that is just going to be an absolute home run. And in this time slot, Mike Golic and Mike Golic Jr. will take over the 10 a.m. to noon time slot. But a great bunch of people, you know, from 6 a.m. all the way to 10 o'clock on the East Coast, midnight on the East Coast, whatever it is. But it's been a real great ride doing this show with you, with Devin, Rachel, James, Bubba, everybody. It's been a lot of fun. You know, I mean, the one crazy thing about this industry, more than anything, and I think people who just listen differently than kind of the way we do this thing, you kind of know when you're having a lot of fun doing this job. Because there are times, even though this is like the toy department of life, you know, sports media and sports radio, where we get to just hang out and talk with each other about things that people do every single day, there is a certain part of this that cannot be as fun as it looks on the outside. But I will say, personally, for me, this has been an absolute blast. I have loved every minute of being part of this experience with you guys from 10 a.m. to noon every single day. The callers, the topics, the fun, the laugh, the jokes, the on-air, the off-air. You and I have, even though never actually meeting in person yet,
2: I know,
0: have developed a lot of just, you know, chemistry, symmetry. You know, we can laugh about the same things. You know, you speak my language. I was always a huge fan of you on SportsCenter, prior to actually starting to work with you here. And, you know, just, it's one of these parts of my radio career that I'll always cherish. You know, being able to do this show with you guys and everybody in the whole cast of characters here, it's been a whole blast of fun, man.
2: It has.
0: And it really has. It's never been a problem showing up to work. Hence why, a day after having surgery, I came to work the next day, just because when I was offered the show, I said, yeah, I'm going to do it. Because this is probably some of the best, you know, fun that we get to have in doing this show together. So I also want to welcome everybody else and to mark my words here to express their thoughts. But I've had a blast. Evan and the entire crew, Rachel, again, Bubba, James, everybody who's been part of this thing have been amazing.
2: Devin, why don't you go first, man?
1: Real quick for me, like, you know, there's lineup changes that happen often here, anywhere else in this industry. It happens a lot. And a lot of times when you have this hiatus before a new show starts, it's kind of a grind. And for me, it's been the complete opposite. Like, you working with you, Randy, Zeno, DDJ, Harry Lyles, Emmett Golden, Andre Snelling, the list goes on and on.
2: Yeah.
1: Rachel Bubble, Bubba James.
2: Bubble.
1: It's been so
0: Bubble.
1: Fun. It's been so fun.
2: His
1: and obviously,
2: Bubbles.
1: You know, the Bubbles. When the goals come, it's going to be great too. So,
2: yeah.
1: But, you know, when one of them are off or both of them are off, you guys are my first call. So thank you for all the work showing up. It's been a lot of fun.
2: No, it's I've really enjoyed it. Zeno, you and I had done shows before this, but this is like the longest run that we've had. And that's hard when you're basically a radio fill-in. When I'm a radio fill-in, it's because something went wrong, right? It's because
0: I'm the guy that called when something went wrong.
2: Yeah, there's been a lineup change, or just somebody calls out, or it's sick, or whatever. So you're kind of like working with different people all the time, and you always feel like a guest. And I still kind of feel that way. Don't get me wrong. I didn't walk in here and put my feet up on the coffee table. But getting to work with you made this feel, you, Zeno, and you, Devin, and you, Rachel, and like you said, Bubble, and Josiah, and Mikey C, who I see walking around. And like, it felt a lot more comfortable. It really did. And so to get to come in, that's one of the things I love about radio is everybody kind of checks the ego. Like, we all have a good time. You can speak in longer, in on the Sports Center side, it's 15, 20 seconds on cam. That's it. We can have opinions. We're allowed to. We're encouraged to. And I've loved the callers, man. Like, that was built in from the time with Clinton and from everybody. Like, you guys have a family that you've grown here.
1: And real quick on the callers' point, we're gonna try to take calls. We don't know what form it's going to take. It might be a little different than this slot.
2: Yeah.
1: To everyone who called in, all the regulars, Dylan, I'm going to forget someone. Jordan, Mardi Gras, Bob.
2: Yeah.
1: Who am I forgetting? Jordan in Texas, I already said him.
2: In North Carolina.
1: Walrus. All those guys. Like, who was thank you so much for calling in.
2: It's big up. Fantastic. Respect. Bigs up. Three to the...
0: And again, we don't have Mark My Words without this show coming, this being part of the show, so I thank you guys for all that.
2: Amen.
0: It's been a great run here. 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
0: 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And now, it's Rich Eisen.
1: It's the Rich Eisen Show on a Football Friday, because it is a Football Friday. The Big Ten media days are going on right now. Training camps are open all over the place. 1 week from today, this show will be emanating from the Pro Football Hall of Fame in Canton, Ohio. I will be hosting the Jacket Dinner that night.
4: Yeah, buddy.
1: I will be in Canton, Ohio. I'm here, you're there. There'll be gold jackets all over the place.
4: No,
1: because we do give it. You know what? Doesn't matter if it's gold or green. It does matter if it's gold next week.
4: You're right.
1: One of the few days where the, the Happy Gilmore's phrase does not apply. Okay. And we'll actually have a preseason game in the books.
4: Yeah, buddy.
1: You know, and I understand preseason game kind of in quotes, because who knows who's playing? It doesn't matter.
4: Awesome.
1: It's coaches, it's players, it's pads, it's helmets, it's professional football. I mean, we're here, we've arrived. And it's awesome. It's great. Albert Breer is in our green room. He's going to come out here shortly to talk about what he's already gleaned from his training camp tours. He was at the Cowboys yesterday. He's at the Rams today. He's at the Chargers tomorrow. And he's already got mid-summer George Hamilton tan going. It's really incredible. Honestly.
4: Wow.
1: Really. He's got it going, and I'm very excited to have him here. Jason McCourty is going to join us in hour number two to talk some ball. Seth Rollins is back on the program. It was 1 week ago today. He was guest hosting the show SummerSlam this weekend. He's joining in support of what he's normally doing, if you will. 844-204-RICH, number to dial. We've got a What's More Likely Friday. We have my top five list, my top five sleeper teams of this season.
4: Ooh,
1: got that going. We've got contracts awarded, like Chris Olave getting a big fat contract from the Saints after we went off the air. And then there's contracts that were not awarded, like the one that Baker Mayfield wanted and didn't get. So Albert's going to hit on all of that stuff. There's you at 844-204-RICH, Disney Plus, the ESPN app. We say hello to those watching live. We say hello to those who are listening live on the ESPN Radio Network and Sirius Channel, XM Channel 80. We say hello to those who are listening to us whenever you want on our podcast. We say hello to anybody who's watching us whenever they want on our Disney Plus page after the show is over, or youtube.com/Rich Eisen Show to take part and get caught in the algorithm. Chris Brockman, good to see you, sir.
4: Rich, great to see you.
1: DJ Mikey D is in D's Nuts. Good to see you, Rich. Good to see you, TJ Jefferson, candles lit.
5: It's great to be seen.
1: Really. Awesome. And we're starting with your team.
5: Imagine that.
1: The Dallas Cowboys. Woo! We're starting with them because not only did Albert Breer just hang out with them yesterday, and he's about to join us here, so we'll get some fresh material.
6: It's marvelous.
1: On the Dallas Cowboys. But Dak Prescott, as we mentioned, I believe, yesterday, and was mentioned when he wore it last week, he showed up to training camp in Oxnard, California, wearing a Dallas Cowboys champions T-shirt from a gajillion years ago, Super Bowl 30. So you could do the math. Last year was Super Bowl 60. It's very simple. You cut the number of Super Bowls in half, and that's the last time the Dallas Cowboys won one. And they've been playing it for 60 years. So not great, but we all know that. You're sick and tired of it, hearing it, TJ, because there are many other franchises that have gone even longer without winning them, including ones that we constantly talk about, like the San Francisco 49ers. That's the one you like to bring up, okay?
5: Like Chris Brockman says, people hate facts.
1: Okay, so you like to bring all of that up. But Dak is like kind of wearing it as a rallying cry in a way. And he had this to say about it yesterday.
6: We want stuff in life a lot of times, but then, you know, when people start talking about it, you know, you kind of hesitate. Like, should I say that? You know, if they're going to hold me to it. Well, absolutely. Playing in this organization, being in it 10 years, right, going into the... Going into year 11, I'm not going to shy away from it. Like, when you don't have it, it sucks. When you don't get to play for it, when you're watching other teams play in the playoff, like, there's nothing worse than that. And so, yeah, you know, I said I'd be the quarterback for the Dallas Cowboys when I was 6 years old, you know, and said I'd be in the NFL, and I got here. A lot of things in my life, you know, I said I'd do, and I did it. And so, like, why shy away from that now? Why shy away from asking people to hold me to the same standard that I believe that I can accomplish and this team can accomplish? And so I don't know if the t-shirt was, yeah, this is, you know, this is it, as much as, hell, I've said it in the offseason, I've said it before. I know Shadi's spoken about it. We've got certain teammates and leaders that'll do the same. So, yeah, it was an energy thing.
1: Can the Dallas Cowboys make the Super Bowl? Can they at least make the NFC Championship game to get that off of the conversation list, off of the news stack? Can they do all of that? That is the ultimate question. And that is how I lead into four downs on the Dallas Cowboys. That's kind of also why we're leading with it, because today actually was the day that we had scheduled.
4: Yeah.
1: For me to preview the Dallas Cowboys season, and every single one of the questions, all four of them could be, can they make the Super Bowl? Will they make the Super Bowl? They make at least the NFC Championship game.
4: That's funny.
1: So I'm not going to do that. Obviously, I get a little bit more granular. Hit it, please. Go for it.
0: Four downs with Rich.
1: Here we go.
7: Why did you stop?
1: Dallas Cowboys, four downs. Here we go, everybody. Again, every single one of these downs could be, will they make the Super Bowl? Can they win the Super Bowl? What about the Super Bowl? What about actually even winning the conference? Because they haven't done that in 30-plus years. Like, what's going on? A little bit more granular. First down, can George and Javonte do it again? That is a massive question, because they sure did it last year when nobody was expecting it. Nobody saw it coming. George Pickens, did you know? George Pickens broke the record. He smashed it. He obliterated the record for most receiving yards by a Dallas Cowboy in his first season with the team. The rookie record was Bullet Bob Hayes, Hall of Famer from years ago. He obliterated that one. Do you know who has had the record as a veteran in his first season with the team in receiving yards? I'm going to take a guess. Here's a hint. He once stood on the star.
4: Yeah, I was about to say, okay. Tio. So,
1: Terrell Owens did it in his first season with the Dallas Cowboys with 1,180 yards. That's it. Pickens had 1,429. Woo. That's why he got franchise tagged. The fact that he got franchise tagged, well, that's why he's making a lot of money. The reason why he got franchise tagged is because whatever was going on in Pittsburgh that caused him to be in Dallas, the Cowboys want to see it again before they get to him long-term, fully guaranteed type stuff. Long-term. So can he do it again? And then the same thing with Javonte Williams, who was a, let's be honest, sore disappointment for Denver Bronco fans. You know, they saw flashes, but they certainly didn't see what the Dallas Cowboys saw in his first season with the team. 1,201 rushing yards. That's the most by a Dallas Cowboy in a single season since?
4: Zeke
1: in 2019. So Zeke had 1,300 plus yards in that season.
4: Zeke was good.
1: Can they do it again? Can Pickens be the 1A, sometimes the 1, if CD doesn't answer the bell, heaven forbid? And can Javonte Williams put the team on his back and his legs again? Running game, complementing the passing game, that is awesome. And you could make the case that Pickens, if he does it again, and CeeDee Lamb, best receiver tandem in the National Football League. And I know you're talking about the Bengals and you're talking about other teams. A.J. Brown's gone from Philadelphia, so you kind of have to take them, with all due respect to whoever's filling in for

0: him or taking his spot in Philadelphia. Can George and Devontae do it again? That's first down. Second down.
1: Second down.
0: How much better is the defense? How much better is the Dallas Cowboys defense? Because, TJ, if you're thinking Super Bowl and you're thinking winning it all, no team in the history of the National Football League has ever gone from DFL dead last in points allowed one season and winning the Super Bowl the next. It's never happened.
2: Oh,
0: guess what Dallas was last year on defense?
2: Second to last?
0: No, DFL.
2: Shoot.
0: Now, okay, so they have to go on a historic turnaround for this year. 8 of the last 10 Super Bowl champs finished in the top 10 of fewest points allowed. So let's just shoot for that and then worry about the, oh, that's a historic run.
2: Yeah.
0: So the last time the Dallas Cowboys had a top 5 defense wasn't too long ago. It was when Dan Quinn was their DC in 2023. Micah had 14 sacks.
2: Micah.
0: Deron Bland had 9 picks.
2: Woo.
0: Bland is still there. And in terms of sacking the quarterback, Dallas had 35 sacks last season. Not great, Bob. Mm. But they now have Quinn and Williams for the full season. They now have Rashawn Gary. They now have DeMarvion Overshown fully healthy. They've got Ezeraku. They drafted both Malachi Lawrence, him in the first round. And I'm telling you, that kid Jayshon Barnum they got from Michigan in the third round. Let's go. They picked up Kobe Durant at corner as well. And then their guy, Caleb Downs, their first round draft choice.
2: Love yes.
0: He is so good. When we saw him at the combine, it felt like he was a 10-year pro, right? Yeah. So it's a new defensive coordinator. His name is Christian Parker, for those who may not know.
2: Yes.
0: And you may not know because he's never been a DC anywhere at any level. It's a first-time crack for him. He was last year the defensive backs coach and passing game coordinator for the Philadelphia Eagles. Let's just focus on the defensive backs coach part of it, shall we? And so, because he's the DC, and he was the passing game coordinator 2 years ago when it was much better in Philly. Listen, everybody's excited about a new voice. Young, he's 34 again. How much better is the defense? Third down.
1: Third down.
0: What does Schottenheimer 2.0 look like? Don't know. Because first year, man, it was really good. Because he dealt with a lot. He dealt with having CeeDee Lamb. He had to sit CeeDee in Pickens. Remember that first quarter on that Monday nighter in Vegas? And was like, why are they standing around there? Well, we found out that they needed to. Listen, you could sit here and say it was just one quarter. He's still got to win football games. I get it. But he still made a point. You know, we also, last year, Marshawn Neyland, what horrible, horrible circumstances that was for the team. But obviously, for Marshawn Neyland to have such troubles that he, we all know what happened to him. What Schottenheimer was able to do as a coach to try and bring people together and grieve at the same time was emotionally brilliant. And I just want to see, what does 2.0 look like? Will it require a little bit more discipline? Or is it just all set up and he just is the guy from last year with a lot more experience fully growing into the role? That's third down. Fourth down.
1: Fourth down.
0: Is this finally Dak's MVP moment? You want to know the list of Dallas Cowboys MVP quarterbacks? You know what the list is? There isn't one.
2: Zero.
0: One lot the Dallas Bowls, Cowboys but have one regular season MVP ever.
2: Yeah.
0: And his name is Emmitt Smith.
2: Should have had two.
0: Dak would be the first quarterback to win the award as a Dallas Cowboy. Year 11, is this it for Dak?
3: Wow.
0: People, and I will just point this out, okay? Because I pulled the stats from Matthew Stafford's 2025 season, because I don't know if you know, he was the MVP of last season. And I have his stats.
2: A goal you helped him achieve, right?
0: I didn't help. He helped himself achieve it. I just voted with my conscience and my eyes and my heart and was correct about it. Matthew Stafford had 4,707 yards last season. That was number one in the National Football League. Dak had 4,902 yards back in year four, 2019.
3: Yeah, Dak was awesome that year.
0: Stafford threw 46 touchdowns last year that led the league. Dak's never had that many. The most he's ever had is 37 in 2021, year six. Stafford had just 8 interceptions last year. Only one time has Dak ever bettered that. With a full season where he was healthy, he played a full season, 4 interceptions in his rookie season.
2: Right.
0: How great was he in his rookie season, by the way?
2: Amazing.
3: 13-3.
0: Of 2016. Stafford threw had a completion percentage last year of 65%. 65% flat. Dak has bettered that mark in 6 of his 7 full seasons of his career. He's an accurate quarterback. Even potentially, as you point out right here, more accurate than Matthew Stafford, 6 times in his career playing a full season than last year's MVP quarterback. Stafford had a passer rating, a sick passer rating of 109.2. You can't even say that's an FM light rock station. I think that's off the dial, right, Mike? 109.2?
2: Yes.
0: The best that Dak's ever had, 105.9. in year 8, 2023. And last year, Stafford had 12 wins because, you know, either that's fair or not. Dak's bettered that once. 13 wins, by the way, in his rookie season. So all he's got to do is have the interceptions total and win total of his rookie season, have his passing yards of his fourth season, just up his touchdown passes from his sixth season, and go ahead and keep throwing completed passes. And the passer rating will come. And he can be the MVP if the Dallas Cowboys win 12, 13 games. That's it.
2: That's all?
0: I gave you the roadmap. That's the season preview, 4 down style of the Dallas Cowboys, right here on the Rich Eisen Show. Everybody. And our friend in the green room, time to bring him out. Albert Breer was just in Oxnard, California, and he told us before the show, had a 10-minute conversation with Dak yesterday. Mm-hmm. Who knew that? 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
0: I Albert Breer of Sports Illustrated is here on the Rich Eisen Show. Our radio audience has just rejoined our Disney Plus and ESPN app audience. We are

0: sense with him just a belief and a security in where he is and a security in what's around him and his place in the league and the Cowboys' place now, which I, you know, he wore a, I don't know if you saw a picture, but he wore a Super Bowl shirt.
1: Yeah,
0: I
1: think we talked about it at length leading up to your.
0: Yeah, so the Super Bowl 30 shirt, which is hard to believe. Now you think about that, that's half the Super Bowl era ago because we're at 60 now, you know, and it's the last one they won. So I asked him about that, and, you know, he basically said, it's obvious that that's our goal, so why shouldn't we just say it? And he's like everybody's going to be talking about us and our expectations, and that's part of playing in Dallas in September and October and November. Whether we're winning or losing, that's all anybody's going to be talking about, so why don't we just start the conversation now? And he feels confident about the team around him. You know, Brian Schottenheimer said last year, I want to build the best culture in sports, which seems like a little bit of a hokey line, but they're serious about it. And, you know, I think a lot of their acquisitions over the last 12 months, and you can go down the list, Kenny Clark, Quinnen Williams, you know, trading for Rashawn Gary, bringing in Caleb Downs.
1: Correct.
0: Yeah.
1: We were just talking about it. I mean, and I told you this at the combine too. I felt like I was talking to a 10-year veteran.
0: Yeah. Yeah, they're all high character guys, and that's the one thing I got from being around, because that organization's obviously rolled the dice plenty.
1: Oh, sure.
0: In that department over the years, and that was the one thing that really stuck out. Like every conversation I had with any of the people working there was like just how good a place the locker room seems to be right now. And, you know, it's going to be interesting because I think a lot of it for them is going to be based on health. Cause I don't know that they've got the depth across the board that say a Seattle does, but if they can stay healthy, I think they have a chance.
1: When you were in Seattle, what'd you glean there?
0: It's obvious why they won the Super Bowl.
1: Why?
0: It's just the depth, and you can see the size. Have you ever been to a training camp where you can kind of feel them? You know what I mean? Like you can kind of feel the size and the physicality and the violence of the team. And it feels like the best teams that John Harbaugh had in Baltimore. Big, tough, physical, rugged, smart, all of it, you know? And, you know, you just kind of like look at the depth. And what stuck out to me was I was standing next to, you know, one of their warm-ups and their defensive ends, right? Their edge players. And they just lost Boye Mafe, who got $20 million a year in Cincinnati. And even though they lost a really good player at that position, they still have Derek Hall. They still have Nchenu Owosu. They still have DeMarcus Lawrence. They have Dante Fowler. And it's sort of indicative of the entire roster is that there's just talent on talent on talent. And, you know, like being able to keep Rashid Shaheed and you still have Jaxon Smith-Njigba and Cooper Kupp. There just aren't a ton of questions. They're gonna have to figure out corner a little bit. They lose Kobe Bryant at safety. They drafted a couple guys, and Bud Clark out of TCU and Julian Neal out of Arkansas to deal with those problems. But it just looks like a really well-conceived team. And John Schneider and Mike McDonald have done a heck of a job putting that group together. I don't think last year was any fluke.
1: Any change in ownership be an issue at any point?
0: So I think we always have to keep our radar up in this day and age for ownership changes. The reason why is because I think these teams have become such great investments that it's attracted a different element. Like I think 25 years ago, most of the guys who bought teams were fans and wanted to get in it for the sport, whether it's football, baseball, whatever, right? I think now teams have become such great investments that you always have to have your radar up if you're a fan. Why are they buying my team, right? And how much are they going to invest in the product on the field? And what's their priority? And so, like, I think it's fair in any one of these sales to judge that. I will say the one thing about the Coleslaws is it does feel like they're in on football. I believe Neil is going to be the day-to-day guy. He's Vinod's son. And I know the wife has been kind of positioned as the controlling owner, but I think Neil is going to be the day-to-day guy. He actually interned in football operations with the Niners years ago. And then over the last year, since they bought 3% of the Niners, was the day-to-day contact. And the fact that like a billionaire's kid was interested enough in football to intern in the football operations department with a team and had that kind of, I don't know, curiosity about the sport, I think is a good sign. Now, again, they're an interesting one because most often when teams get sold, you see them go from one rich guy to an even richer guy. You know what I mean? And

0: this is that's not really the case. This
1: well,
0: time.
1: I mean, the Allen family's going to be a step down for most
0: from anybody,
1: you
0: almost
1: know what I mean,
0: yeah,
1: for sure.
0: Unless you're Bezos or Musk, like, but you know, like there is that element of Seattle sort of had a blank check. Mm-hmm. I mean, you know, if you're football ops, you had a blank check before, so obviously that's something too.
1: Albert Breer here on the Rich Eisen Show. Listen, I'm wondering how much in your travels has the question been put out there about the Rams and what they've done, you know, and mm-hmm. with all due respect to Seattle. And I know that the Seattle fans feel it is disrespectful. And we had Cooper Kupp on the show the day after Myles Garrett showed mm-hmm. up for the Rams. And he's just like, yeah, we heard about it, but you could see that there's a lot of chips on shoulders that everybody thinks, well, this is a wrap. You know, especially if Aaron Donald comes back,
0: right?
1: Which is the perfect time, you being here, for us to unveil our newest segment. So usually we come up with ideas live on the show, just spitballing. This happened yesterday. It's a new segment. Albert Breer is the first to be part
0: all
1: of
0: right.
1: it, called Is He Back Yet?
2: Is he back yet?
3: Where is A-A-Ron right now?
1: Okay, so there you go.
0: Sam Darnold looks kind of scared there.
1: Yeah, that's the idea. Well, that was Mitch.
0: Or concerned.
1: Sean Mitchell, Rams fan, is the one who created this graphic.
0: Christian McCaffrey looks a little indifferent, but Sam looks scared.
1: I don't know why I'm there. I'm just looking happy. Well, I'm happy because it's just a great story.
0: Like, hey, Rich is hanging out.
1: Is he back yet?
0: Well, you're fired up because you got something to talk about.
1: I got something to talk about.
0: Yeah.
1: All right, so is he back yet?
0: No, I, you know, my understanding of the situation, it's actually like pretty interesting. I think he does want to come back. And we've seen the video of him in pads. I think TMZ got some of it from some sort of eye in the sky or whatever,
1: across the street.
0: Right. Mm-hmm. So like what he's doing and what he's been doing is trying to figure out, can I be myself? Can I go out? Cause I don't think he wants to do it if he can't feel like himself.
1: Mm-hmm.
0: The trouble with that is the bar for that is higher than it is for just about any other player at his position in NFL history. And so, like, I think that's like, it becomes like a little bit of a complicated thing. And so you're going through that, you're trying to figure that out. And then the next piece of it is, what's the best plan? And, you know, I had an interesting conversation with Eric Weddle about this because it was like the closest thing I could come up with. And Eric was like there was a lot less runway. It was a lot shorter time that he was preparing for. He wasn't preparing to play a full season. He was, can I get through a month?
1: Mm-hmm. He barely was able to.
0: Yeah. And Eric could tell you now, like the torn pec, he still feels that. There was a hamstring issue. He still has that. Like there was a, he said it was 100% worth it, but there's a price he paid, you know, that he's still feeling now 5 years later. And so that's part of it too for Aaron, you know, like this isn't, Aaron's not a guy who, from what I understand, isn't a guy who was like lamenting over being retired. Like he's enjoying his retirement. And so this isn't like, I need one last bite of the apple. I think this is more, if you want to get into the psychology of it, it's a little bit more, wow, this is an unbelievable opportunity. Like, unbelievable opportunity. And, like, wouldn't this be a great cherry on top? But I don't think he's going to be devastated. I don't think he'd be devastated if he couldn't do it, if that makes sense. So I think this really kind of boils down to, can I feel like myself, and is it the right thing for me to do? And, you know, we'll see what he decides. And the plan's going to be interesting, too, because I've always thought, like, maybe the best idea would be put him on ice for a while, maybe bring him back to practice in October, you know, and then ramp him up in November and December. And then you get Aaron Donald in the playoffs, you know, talking to some people there, they're not so sure that he wouldn't want to just play the whole season.
1: Yeah, it now, right? And then, so the process is what? Just keep showing up.
0: Yeah.
1: He's at training camp, right? Is he there or he's not out there on the practice field, obviously, because he's not an active player.
0: Yeah.
1: So then at some point they'd have to, like, what's the mechanism here?
0: Sign him. Yeah.
1: Last night at my weekly poker game asked, you know, like, can they afford him?
0: Yeah.
1: And I'm like, you know, Les Snead will figure out a way, right? Yeah. Like, there's no cap question, or would it have to be like LeBron? He'd have to sign for some sort of sub Aaron Donald salary.
0: There's always like cap machinations.
1: Okay.
0: You can
1: so that's not a consideration.
0: You can make that work. I don't know what he would be asking for money wise. I mean, that's another question altogether.

0: together. I've talked to players over the years where, you know, they were considering a comeback or even like, do I play one more year? Mm-hmm. And, you know, for a lot of those guys, it'll be like, well, it would be worth it for me at this number, but maybe not so much at that number. But he's made so much money. I don't know where that would play into his decision-making process.
1: Okay, so then at some point, we just have to look at the transaction wire or your social account.
0: Yeah.
1: And it's just like, so they'd have to sign him, or does he come off a list first? And then
0: you'd have to come off the reserve. There's like the reserve retired list. So then, you know, it's not that complicated. Like it would be a matter of working out how much he's going to get paid and, you know, how you're going to dress that up, you know, just for cap purposes. Like, do you sign him to a 1-year deal that looks like a 5-year deal, but has 4 phony years on it to spread out the cap damage? Like, okay. You can make that work any way you want.
1: All right. So last question for you on this, and this is completely selfish. How long do you think our new segment of Is He Back Yet going to last?
0: That's a roundabout way of asking the real question.
1: Yes, but incorporating me in this show.
0: If I had to guess, I mean, when do they break camp and go back to their facility?
1: Probably in like 3 weeks.
0: Yeah, I mean, it sort of makes sense to me that, like, why push him through training camp, right? Like, I don't know. Like, I think he needs to get in football shape like any guy would. And he needs to get used to hitting and that sort of stuff. I don't know that you necessarily need to callus him the way you need to callus a 25 or a 26-year-old guy, you know? And so, and that's part of what they do now,
1: right?
0: You know? So, you know, if they are going to bring him back and he does decide he wants to come back, you know, I think generally when these teams go back to their facilities, and there aren't very many of them that go away anyway, anymore. And you start to go from like, this is the training camp schedule. Now we're going to get to kind of what looks like the shell of our regular season schedule. If he is going to try to play week 1, it would make sense to me if he were to jump in right around that.
1: Okay. So Is He Back Yet has maybe a 2 to 3 week shelf life at least.
0: Yeah.
1: Okay,
0: yeah.
1: Fantastic.
0: Yeah,
1: great. Yeah. So we got the drop. I'm sure
0: Sam Darnold will be happy about it.
1: It's great. Look at that. Yeah. That's, again, Rich Eisen Show resident Los Angeles sports fan, Sean Mitchell made
0: just
1: that,
0: right? Sam knows that wasn't me that did that.
1: I'm happy because we talk about it. And then the two, you know, competitors in this division look frightened. All right, let's take a break here. Come back to talk contracts and things like that, about what to expect over the next few weeks here, and quarterback competitions and the like. Albert Breer here is on the Rich Eisen Show, everybody. 844-204-RICH is also a number to dial for the rest of our show that's just begun. 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
15: Find out how well-liked a guy is. And I've always felt this way about Kyle
16: Shanahan. By the way, our radio audience just returned. Yep. Albert Breer talking about seeing Kyle Shanahan in San Francisco and stop by there.
15: I've always felt this way about Kyle Shanahan. He's a good regular guy if you know him. He doesn't let everybody in.
16: Yes, right.
15: You know what I mean? And like, but if you get around him and you've been around him enough, he is a regular 46-year-old guy, or as regular 46-year-old guy as an NFL head coach can be. And a lot of people don't see that because he doesn't care to show everybody that. And I think if there's one upshot here, maybe more people are getting to see that now and how well-liked he is in that building with the reaction that he's gotten since the accident.
16: Well, Debo's back in the building now, huh?
15: Mm-hmm.
16: Like, so, and that just shows you Ricky Pearsall is in bad shape.
15: Yeah, receiver's going to be interesting for them because they have Mike Evans, who, you know, isn't what he was, but can maybe be a steady presence for him. Christian Kirk has already banged up, another older receiver they bring in. So he had the PCL issue he was managing last year, and that's an injury that's slow to heal. And so, as it was described to me, you know, he has the 7-8 months to heal it after the season.
16: Mm-hmm.
15: And the fact that it's swelling up so quickly after getting back out there is not a great sign. So I think it's totally fair to tie the signing of Debo to their concerns on Ricky Pearsall. And quite honestly, like, I think so much of where they go at that position is actually going to depend on the development of the young guys. Dazon Stribling has looked really good. 33rd pick in the draft. You remember they got killed a little bit for that
16: one. Sure did.
15: Yeah, but like that, but he's looked like a strong, sure-handed guy. You know, and then a couple of the other younger guys, Jacob Cowing and Jordan Watkins, are going to be relying on.
16: 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Albert Breer here from Sports Illustrated. A few minutes left with him to the end of the hour right here. Why did Baker Mayfield and the Bucks not come to a long-term resolution?
15: I would say there were conflicting timelines to some degree. I think Baker wanted this done earlier rather than later. My feeling on it is that he knew that the Bucks over the last couple of years had sort of habitually done these deals in training camp or right before the season. And you can look at the examples. Tristan Wirfs is the biggest one. Luke Gadecki was another, their right tackle. Their number one corner, Zion McCollum, was the same. And I think his decision to come out and say something like in June was designed to accelerate talks. Like, look, like, I don't want to do this after the start of training camp. He sets that artificial deadline. I don't know that the talks moved as fast as he had hoped they would.
16: Well, then why not? Why not? What's the
15: because I because I think that there is a I wonder if the Bucks have come to the full recognition that this is just the price of doing business. It's like 55 is not what it used to be, you know? And so, you know, and I don't know that they wouldn't have eventually gotten there, and I don't know that they won't get there over the course of the next few weeks.
16: As in million?
15: Yeah, $55 million per.
16: Is that what Baker was asking?
15: And like, I don't know specifically what he was asking for, but it was in that range. And look, like, you can say what you want. I believe the number is, I think there are 14 quarterbacks this year making over $50 million per year.
16: Right.
15: It's not a huge ask to go to 55. And if you look at it, the franchise tag after this year, it'll be $50 million. And then if you put two franchise tags together, if he was tagged the next 2 years, it's 110. 110 divided by two, of course, even an Ohio State guy can do the math.
16: Thank you.
15: 55 per.
16: I appreciate the cell phone, ladies and gentlemen. Thank you.
15: It makes sense. You know what I mean? Like, so I think this one is, I still wouldn't completely close the book on them trying to revisit it with Baker, because I don't think that the Bucks have closed the book on it. I think Baker is, I'm done. But
16: if the Bucks haven't closed the door on it, why not just make sure that it's done before Baker closes it?
15: Because sometimes these things take time.
16: Was it owners that they got to twist an arm and just say, this is how much it is?
15: No, I mean, I don't think it's that. I think it's more just, how do you value a quarterback like this? And that becomes hard. I mean, like, I think Goff is a good comp, don't you? I mean, the Lions got him at a cut rate. He had to play on that cut rate for a few years, and then they gave him 55, right? Like, I think Baker's well within his rights to ask for what something like what Goff got.
16: You also have to wonder if the Bucks might just maybe want to just leave it alone and
15: tag him.
16: And, well, not just tag him, but just like let his being pissed off actually help the
15: help win
16: column, because he had this to say. Go for it. Roll it.
17: Like I told you guys, it's all ball, and that's, I don't want to talk about it. And if you've waited this long to take care of your franchise quarterback, that's too bad, because it's only going to get worse from here. Yeah, I'm going to have a really good year.
16: I love that guy, man.
15: He needs...
16: You've seen flag planting like that before. You know what I mean?
15: Yeah, I have. He needs an adversary, doesn't he?
16: But this is not the adversary he's looking for. I don't think he's looking for the Bucks to be the adversary. But... I will cape for him anytime. We have just only a few minutes left here. Contracts that need to get done. Bijan and Jahmyr Gibbs,
15: yeah,
16: two of them.
15: So I think there's an interesting couple of situations
16: where
15: the positions are two. You have two guys playing off each other. One is the one you mentioned.
16: Yes.
15: Bijan Robinson and Jahmyr Gibbs at running back. The other one is a corner, and that's Christian Gonzalez and Devin Witherspoon, who actually have the same agent.
16: Okay.
15: So I think in both those cases, there's a little bit of a game of contractual chicken, who's going to go first. Those two positions are also positions that are due for a reset. And that running back has sort of been stuck in this. I mean, Barkley's contract is hard to value. The other contracts, I mean, they haven't gotten much above 16, and it's been stuck there for a long time. And so how do you value a Robinson or a Gibbs, who are so important to their right. teams?
16: And they're so young, and they're so important to their teams. Again, all due respect, this is not in any way, shape, or form an Ohio State thing. Chris Olave's been great,
15: yeah.
16: okay? But in terms of, you know...
15: Value,
16: be,
15: I know.
16: Right, like, yeah. because also wide receivers depend on the quarterback to get them the ball. And obviously right. you need somebody like Olave in New Orleans in order... Right. to win, but the same thing with Bijan and Jahmyr Gibbs in Atlanta and in Detroit. And you saw what James Cook was able to do for Buffalo. I could go on and on and on and on. Why are wide Rich, receivers valued at double the rate of a running back?
15: It's fascinating that you say that, because 2 years ago in 2024, you remember there were three big-time veteran running backs that hit the market. Saquon Barkley, yep. Derrick Henry, Josh Jacobs.
16: Yep.
15: I remember thinking when those three guys signed, with the Eagles, the Ravens, the Packers. My first thought, I may have even said it to you at the time, those are not dumb teams, right?
16: Mm-hmm.
15: So those teams saw something, which is, I think, basically the running back position has been devalued to the point where running back contracts are now a value, right? Like now, I think a running back contract is a great asset. And you look at it, it's, I mean, Saquon, when he signed with the Eagles, he got essentially the same deal that Darnell Mooney got in Atlanta. Isn't that insane?
16: It's nuts, man. It's, like, that's why I don't understand it. I don't understand it. That you do need, like, again,
15: yeah.
16: I am not saying that Chris Olave is not highly valuable to his offense and his team. I'm saying that the running backs are equally as valuable to
15: more
16: their
15: value.
16: Franchise,
15: like,
16: if not more yeah. so. Because they're standing right next to the quarterback.
15: They protect the quarterback. They touch the ball more.
16: They could take the time off the clock. They can end a football game at any point in time. I just never...
15: And those guys are queens on the chessboard, too. Both those guys, Gibbs and Robinson, because you can line them up as receivers. When they break the huddle, you don't know where they're going.
16: Damn straight.
15: So
16: I don't understand it. Quarterbacks that are going to get contracts. Is Stroud one of them? What do we got here?
15: So Stroud, I think, is tricky. And we'll see. I'd be a little surprised if they completely broke the bank for him based on how last season ended. And I don't know that Stroud is going to take something less mm-hmm. than the top of the market. I think one thing that insulates him a little bit is that he was the second pick in the draft, and so he's on a relatively big contract. The other one that I think is out there, other than Baker, of course, that is fascinating is Lamar Jackson. And I think the Ravens are totally willing to do a deal. Does Lamar want to do a deal? And what I don't think enough people are talking about is the fact that he's got a no-tag provision in 2028. And so if he wants to take it, he's got an open freeway to free agency. And this is a guy who's thought differently over the course of his career. To be clear, I think Jesse Minter is in on Lamar Jackson. I think Declan Doyle is in on Lamar Jackson. I think Eric DaCosta is in on Lamar Jackson.
16: They Steve love Bisciotti him. And, you know, they, Lamar Jackson.
15: They love him. They want to build around him. But what if Lamar had in the back of his head, I want to go home?
16: Miami.
15: And Malik Willis just signed a 2-year deal. And like, you just start to think about those things. I don't know. And it's possible the Ravens put something in front of Lamar by the end of August that he cannot refuse. And I would not be surprised if the Ravens really try, and they should. But like, having that no tag clause at the end of his contract, and now we're only 2 years away from getting there, and he'll only be 31 when you get to March of 2028, I think is at least interesting.
16: Not bad for a guy at the combine if some people wanted to see work out at receiver. You know what I mean? So dumb.
15: True.
16: Hey.
15: He's not a receiver. I think we've established that.
16: Good to see you, sir. Where are you going? Rams today.
15: Rams, Chargers, Raiders, Broncos, Chiefs, and then into the Midwest.
16: Albert Breer, everybody. If you're anywhere nearby, invite him to your house. He needs to do laundry.
15: Yeah.
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0: 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Earlier on the show, senior writer for the MMQB, Albert Breer. Coming up, ESPN NFL analyst Jason McCourty, WWE superstar Seth Rollins. And now, it's Rich Eisen.
1: Number two of the Rich Eisen Show is on the air. It's a What's More Likely Friday, and it's a What's More Likely hour. We'll get to that later on in hour number two. Albert Breer is departing right now, heading off to Rams training camp, where the Rams are practicing without Aaron Donald for the moment. We just had the initial running of our new segment that we came up with just merely spitballing on the air yesterday.
0: Is he back yet?
1: Yeah, is he back?
3: Right now.
1: Is he back yet?
4: So funny.
1: That's it. It's just called Is He Back Yet?
5: Here, Coach.
1: Albert thinks we're going to have this segment for at least the next 2 to 3 weeks. At
5: hey,
1: least.
5: Wow.
1: Nice. Which means we're going to keep, we're just going to run this into the ground. Essentially. Is he back yet? Albert also had something interesting to say about Lamar Jackson. The reason why he's not signed is not because the Ravens aren't willing to give him what he's looking for. It's that he's unwilling to potentially sign it to see how things are going to go in the Jesse Minter era in Baltimore because he has a no-tag clause in 2028, meaning that's called free agency. All right, did you pick up on that one from Bert?
4: I did.
1: I mean, that was a nugget he dropped going out the door.
4: I like that. Smart move by Lamar.
1: Yeah. Speaking of
5: Grant
1: dirty laundry.
5: Guy with no agents, right?
1: All right, so 844-204-RICH is the number down. We'll give you a chance to say what you want to say. It's Seth Rollins in hour number three. Ladies and gentlemen, back on the Rich Eisen Show, Jason McCourty. Good to see you, Jason. How are you, sir?
6: Champ. I'm doing well. Good to see you too, Richard. You're walking in the intro. It is just beautiful. It's been a while since I've seen you.
1: It's been a while. Jason and I spent a couple weeks in Germany together.
5: Nice.
1: Yeah. That's you
5: eating all the pretzels, right?
1: You bet. Well, you didn't, though. You didn't.
6: Maybe one of them. I didn't go in every single time. It was 2 weeks there. You don't want to show up looking a lot different than when you left off. The wife's not going to welcome you back the same if you have too many pretzels, Rich.
1: You should have told me that at the outset of our two-week trip, Jason, not 2 years later. It's called timing, man.
6: Great
1: to see you. All right, so what do you think? How long is our new segment, Is He Back Yet, going to last, do you think?
6: If he's smart, it'll be another 3 weeks. Wait for training camp to be completely over, then come back. But no, to be honest, I think if he's going to come back, maybe a week, week and a half at most, just from watching how dominant Aaron Donald is and watching the clips we see since he's retired, how he works out, I would imagine that if he is going to come back this year, he's going to want to be in training camp. He's going to want to get hit. He's going to want to hit people and test it out, preseason games and different things of that nature, just to see exactly where he is. Because when you're as dominant of a player as he was, like, Aaron Donald's not coming back to just be an okay player. He wants to be back, I think, in a realm in which he's in there on third downs and he is completely impacting the game, even if it's diminished play time. But when he's out there, he's going to want to have that same impact he had when he was playing 2 years ago.
1: So what do you think? I just find it hard to believe. Again, it's not, you know, understandable to me because he's damn near an Avenger. You know what I mean? Like that. So that's difficult for me since I've already established I had too many pretzels in Germany 2 years ago. but what is it going to be? Like, how is he going to be able to figure out I can do this at the level that I'm used to doing it at? Like, walk me through that process, do you think, Jason?
6: I think a lot of it has to do with personally for him. Like, two, we're talking about, and obviously I know how good Aaron Donald was, but to not play football for 2 years, you have to consciously decide that I want to go back to being punched in the face every single play that I'm out there on the field. So for Aaron Donald, like, yes, the thought of being back in an LA Rams jersey, lining up next to Myles Garrett, getting an opportunity to get another Super Bowl ring is awesome. But do I want to go through the process in which it takes to get there? That to me is the hard part, and only he can answer it, obviously. But when I retired from the game, and the further I got away, 2 years removed, like, I'm good. Like, I don't want any parts of this. So I think he has to decide that, because he knows exactly what he needs to do on a week-to-week basis to be good. And there's a lot of sacrifices that comes along with that. And is he willing to pay that price to potentially get another Super Bowl ring?
1: So obviously we're beating this down into the ground, and for good reason, to be honest with you, not just because I'm beating it down in the ground and I'm trying to find an excuse to keep doing it. I mean, we are talking about Aaron Donald, first ballot Hall of Famer, ability to play next to Myles Garrett, first ballot Hall of Famer for a team that almost made the Super Bowl last year, that does have the returning MVP, yada, yada, yada. Which team, though, are we not talking about enough at the outset of August? Do you think,
6: McCourty? Yeah, I'll give you a team. I'll say the Jacksonville Jaguars. And Liam Cohen just kind of made that announcement in an interview. He was talking during training camp and said it's been easy to motivate his guys, because you just turn to any channel or you pull up any website, no one is talking about a team that won 13 games a season ago with a brand new head coach that won their division, that played extremely well for Trevor Lawrence in his first year in a brand new system. So to me, they would be the team in the AFC, which I think is a little bit more open than the NFC, that if Trevor Lawrence now in year two takes another, he didn't have to take a giant step, but if he takes another step now in the second year in their defense under Anthony Campanelli, if they take another step, where is this team going to be in that AFC picture? Because no one has mentioned them as AFC contenders, and they played extremely well in that game and lost in Buffalo, due part of, I think, being young and being the first times really in those moments since a few years ago, beating the Chargers in the playoffs. But to me, Jacksonville is a team that can make some noise in the AFC.
1: Give me the NFC team that we're not talking about enough then. What do you have for me on that front?
6: I'm going to go with a team that I don't see as a contender, but a team that can win their division that no one's talking about, and that's the New Orleans Saints. I think with Tyler Shuck, how he finished the season a year ago, adding another receiver in the game with Jordan Tyson in the draft. Chris Olave just got paid, added another running back, and Travis Etienne. So now you have weapons to surround your quarterback, and that defense under Brandon Staley by the end of the season was absolutely rolling. So to me, the New Orleans Saints is a team that, in that division, it's anybody's. Now, I know all the talk has been about Baker Mayfield not getting his contract in Tampa Bay, and they've been the ones that have led the division over the last few years, although it was that three-way tie at the end, which was insane. But I think New Orleans is a team that could shock a lot of people and end up winning that division and have a playoff berth.
1: Jason McCourty here on the Rich Eisen Show. Later on, I have my top five list of top five sleeper teams in the NFL. Mm-hmm. I thought about making the Chiefs number one just to piss my guys off here in the studio. You know, how would you have liked that, to just finish up the Chiefs? Because, listen, I understand that's Mahomes, that's Kelsey, that's Reed, that's Chris Jones, etc. But nobody's talking about them. Are you talking about
3: them? They're the favorites to win the division. Yeah, people are talking about them.
1: Really, they're the favorites to win the division?
3: Yeah.
6: Yeah.
3: I see nonstop Mahomes 11-on-11 clips on my timeline.
1: So I should have done it.
3: I mean,
1: well, there's still time. I have about an hour. I could redo it.
6: No time.
1: What do you think, though, about the Chiefs 2026 season, Jason?
6: So my heart and my mind are struggling, because in my heart, I want to say if Mahomes is going to be out there and he's going to be healthy, this team has to be a contender. But then with my mind, I'm looking down their roster and I'm looking at the improvements from last year to this year, which was last year was a 6-win team. Mahomes got hurt at the end of the season. Yes, they added Kenneth Walker III. They drafted guys on the defensive side of the ball. They didn't add another weapon on the outside for Mahomes to be able to get the ball on an offense that has lacked any type of explosive nature really since Tyreek Hill has left. I think Mahomes' air yards was at 8 yards, and it steadily has gone down now in 6 and some change since Tyreek Hill has left that team. So for me, it's like, as much as I love Patrick Mahomes and think he is the best quarterback that's played our game in a long time since Brady, and is

0: all the accolades he's achieved and everything he's done, I don't know that this team got that much better than what they were a year ago to say, all right, now I'm picking him over the Denver Broncos to win this division, and I'm picking him over the Buffalo Bills, the New England Patriots, the Baltimore Ravens to represent the AFC. Right now, I don't see it, because this is also Mahomes with a chunky knee brace on, who is going to play differently early on in the season because he has to. He can't scramble the way he's been done in the past, and he has to stay healthy. So as much as I like him, this team, to me, they got older in certain positions, and I don't really know that they've retooled in the nature that they need to be able to be contenders in the AFC.
1: So then maybe, are the Patriots a sleeper team? Because I don't think anybody thinks that last year's season is going to be followed up upon to get back to the Super Bowl, if not win it. I don't think anybody's thinking that, even with A.J. Brown added there, Jason. I guess people have to see it again. Or am I saying, Chris, you're more attuned to this sort of New England thing?
2: I would say those expectations are not as high.
1: Jason, what do you think?
0: They would be the prove everybody wrong team, yeah, because I think, to your point, Rich, everyone is coming up with every excuse of why they were good last year. The easy schedule shocked everybody with new offensive coordinator, not going to be able to replicate what they did a season ago. Will Campbell forgot how to play left tackle now for the remainder of his career. There's a lot of things being said of why they can't go back out and repeat. Now, to a certain extent, getting back to the Super Bowl in that second year is extremely hard. It's very rare, and it's darn near impossible to do when you look at the numbers throughout the history of the NFL. But what I look at in New England is they got better than what they were a year ago. They added A.J. Brown. They brought over Elijah Vera Tucker on the offensive line. They drafted Caleb Lomu, another offensive tackle out of Utah. So they got better in areas that they needed to get better in. Their secondary is coming back. They're going to have to pay Christian Gonzalez. Those three corners were unbelievable last year. They brought in Draymond Jones, probably could still use a little bit of help on the edge at that linebacker spot. But Drake May now, in his second year in his system with Josh McDaniels, and the addition of a true number one wide receiver on the outside and an A.J. Brown, yes, that makes them better. Now, the schedule is going to be a lot harder, and they go from being the hunters to the hunted. How they respond to that will dictate how good this team can be.
1: Jason McCourty here on the Rich Eisen Show. Kyler or J.J. McCarthy in Minnesota, Jason?
0: You gotta give Kyler a shot.
1: Do you really have to give Kyler a shot?
0: Did you see the quarterback play last year?
1: Oh, come on now.
0: Did you see the quarterback play last year?
1: Nine was banged up, Jason.
0: Nine was banged up. See, the nine. J.J. McCarthy was banged up. You got to do a little bit more for us to just refer to you as nine. And Buffalo, they refer to their quarterback as 17. I'm okay with that. He's done quite a bit. But right now, J.J. is just J.J. And that's no disrespect to him. Yes. I think he's a good player, good dude. Wish him the best. Mm-hmm. But I think of what we saw last year from them from the quarterback position, yes, you got to at least see what you have in Kyler Murray. The tough thing of it is, for training camp right now, when you're splitting reps and one guy knows the system and has been there for 2 years, and J.J. McCarthy, chances are there's a good chance he's going to look better than Kyler Murray in practice. And if he does, then how do you figure out if you're going to give him the shot that you may feel that he's necessary? The other part of this is the other J.J., Justin Jefferson. He went an entire season last year and watched whoever was under center struggle to get him the football. I feel like if you go back to J.J. McCarthy and it doesn't happen, what's going to be his feelings? I think at least if Kyler Murray gets out there and you give him a chance, and J.J. McCarthy's growing, getting better, and if he's the guy and he proves it and Kyler's a failure, you can always go back to J.J. McCarthy. So I don't know. This is a tough one for me, but you brought Kyler Murray there for a reason. Carson Wentz is there for a reason. If you believed in J.J. McCarthy that much, I don't know that they would be adding this much competition to the quarterback room.
1: Speaking of going back, do you want to go back to waking up and doing good morning football, Jason? Because the folks at ESPN have got everybody, all four of you, under contract right now. I'm going in that direction here. I don't know if you do talk about it. I know Schrager's got, an afternoon slot reportedly on his plate. I don't know. Like, we can get the breakfast table back together here. What do you think?
0: Rich is about to be breaking news now. Rich, with everything going on at the Worldwide Leader in Sports, wherever they tell me to go is where I will be going. Understood. If they say, go on this show this morning, that morning, I will be there. Go on, get up tomorrow, do Good Morning Football. When you finish, run over and do some first take. Hey, just let me know what time. I'm going to be there.
1: There is no I in Jason or McCourty, ladies and gentlemen. He's a team player. All right, before I let you go, when do you have your Super Bowl prediction? It's 40 days. You got 40 more days if you want.
0: I haven't thought of who my Super Bowl picks are yet. I'm still working on my playoff team, so you got to give me a little bit of time, Rich. I'll have all 14 of my playoff slots and who I have going to the Super Bowl, and by the time we're kicking off here.
1: Are TJ's Cowboys one of your playoff teams?
2: Ooh.
0: Oh. I can let you know that the star will not be in my Super Bowl pick. Wow. We'll see if they make the playoffs. New teams got to make the playoffs. Everybody doesn't run it back each year. So new teams got to make it. So the fact they didn't make it last year, they'll be high on my priority list to see where they fall into the equation.
1: Okay, so you're saying TJ should enjoy LeBron on his Sixers while he has that.
3: That part.
0: And enjoy that.
1: Okay.
3: Yeah, so we got this.
1: TJ Jefferson, ladies and gentlemen.
0: Look at that. Okay. Is that Theo Ratliff?
1: Theo Ratliff.
3: No. So Elton Brand. Brand.
1: Close. Elton Brand. By the way, close. Close in terms of the era.
0: New Yorker.
3: So, I'm ready. It's going to be a good year for me. I got a feeling.
1: Is that
0: That's
1: the first?
0: A heck of a combination.
2: Yes.
0: Sixers and Cowboys.
1: Oh, wait. Jason.
4: Whoa.
1: You add the Clippers and the Mets to that combination, too.
0: Oh, my goodness. Were you an Army child? That sounds like a lot of confusion.
1: Here's his Mets hat. Wait a minute. Here we go. Hold on a minute. Look at you.
0: There's six different colleges. You were in the portal way before it existed.
2: Well, Theo Ratliff did wear number 42.
3: Oh, yeah, he did.
0: Thank you.
1: Oh, he's got a Kawhi.
0: Kawhi.
3: We still don't know. Kawhi could be on the team. We're not sure if the trade went through, you know. So, yeah.
1: So just
3: That's how I'm living, Jay. That's how I'm living.
1: Do him a favor.
0: Put the Cowboys in
1: just so he can be happy. You know what I mean?
0: I may have to.
1: Good to see you, Jason. You're the man.
0: Always.
1: Appreciate your time. So great. My good friend, our good friend, Jason McCourty.
3: Sorry, Jason.
1: One thing about the Chiefs before we take a break here.
2: Oh, goodness.
1: What?
2: Are we going to do this all year?
4: It'll get handled when it gets handled.
1: What are we doing all year?
2: I don't know.
1: What are we doing?
2: You know, just go on.
1: You want
2: me
1: to slide in like I'm.
2: I would like you to use a specific voice when you talk about them.
1: What do you mean a specific voice?
2: I mean, there's a guy. We missed them. I can't believe. Listen, we went a whole year without them.
1: Just because I say the league is better when the Chiefs are better, and that we're going to miss the Chiefs, and that I'm proven correct, doesn't mean you're right. Okay.
2: Proven correct. Okay. About what?
1: Listen. There is many haters. The haters are popping.
3: Oh, yeah.
1: They're popping.
3: If you ain't got none.
1: Yeah. The haters are popping.
3: You ain't popping.
1: You know, did you see what yesterday's conversation was about the Chiefs?
2: No.
1: That Kelce showed up and he looked a little bit big in the community, to use the Dan Patrick.
2: I saw the photos.
1: Let me just say this.
2: He looked like he enjoyed his honeymoon.
1: Excuse me. Oh, so, by the way, if he did go on one, we have no idea, okay? That was what? In the last 10 days? 2 weeks? Because let me ask you this question, Chris. Okay. Because your wedding was the same weekend.
2: It was.
1: Okay. Did you diet before your wedding or just like flat out stop eating?
2: About a week before, yeah.
1: Okay.
2: Yeah.
1: Right. Let me just say this too. I saw that man cut a rug, if you will. There was no rug in the garden. But the amount of workout that he went through that night celebrating, he closed his ring that night, and not just the one on his hand. So he just put on all that weight in the 2-3 weeks. Everybody thinks
2: chasing him?
1: Oh, that he's done, he's finished, he doesn't have the same, you know. Like, that's all I saw. He's done. He's finished. He's not focused. It's not about football for him anymore. You're out of your gourd, people. Okay? He technically had one of his better seasons in recent years. Okay.
2: Okay.
1: I'm just, I know you and others are looking for the Chiefs to just trip and fall and whatever.
3: Don't look at me when you say that. Look at him.
2: I'm not looking for that.
4: No.
1: What are you?
2: I watched them play last year. Okay. I know that they did.
4: Yep.
1: Well, I mean, Mahomes wasn't.
2: He played 15 games. I know. This whole thing of like, oh, comeback player of the year.
1: No.
2: He played the whole season, yeah. Pretty much.
1: I think they'll be better with the run game. And I think.
2: I think that's a huge help.
1: If Rashee Rice could be counted on.
2: Well, that's
1: would be helpful.
2: It's a big if.
1: It would be helpful. But the narrative that Kelce's like toast.
2: I haven't seen that. I've seen photos of him looking.
1: Okay.
2: You know.
4: Piece of toast.
1: I did not see somebody that was letting himself go that night with my own two eyes.
2: Well, he wasn't wearing spandex.
1: 28 days ago.
4: He wasn't wearing Skims.
1: 28 days ago.
2: Well.
1: You know what I'm saying?
4: He's got a couple weeks to get
2: in shape. Getting hit by people at the dance floor.
4: He's got time to get in shape.
1: I don't know. I mean, by the way, based on what I saw on that dance floor that night, too, Kittle's ready for week one. Sing with Mahomes.
2: Kelce had his fewest yards per game in his career last year.
1: So what? But there were times where he actually showed up and was one of their best weapons still. Which
2: That speaks more.
1: I got it. All right. I know I keep digging myself a hole here. But I'm just saying, and anybody that looks at him on a practice field and thinks he's no longer focused and he's out.
4: That's idiotic.
1: Damn straight.
4: 100%.
1: And if anybody knows idiotic.
4: I'm the king of it.
2: Whoa.
1: I keep digging myself even deeper. It's
4: the truth.
1: No, but you're right.
4: Yeah.
1: Is all I'm saying to
4: anyone that's looking at econ.
1: 844-204-RICH, number to dial.
4: Weeks to get in shape.
1: Speaking of what's more likely, that's coming up next. Everybody. And, Kurt Cignetti. God, do I love this man even more. After what he said as a mic drop to walk off his Big Ten Media Day podium. 844-204-RICH is the number to dial on the show. 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

0: 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Please stay on hold. We're going to take your calls. Don't you worry. But we have so much to get to. I just love Kurt Cignetti. You know that. Okay. He had me at hello. And Indiana national champions, undefeated national champions, a quarterback taken first overall. What he has built there is off the charts. And now he is becoming the face of Big Ten football. He is. I mean, normally you look to Ohio State or Michigan as the face of the conference. You know, Kyle Whittingham's new. He's already saying that he's going to approach the Ohio State rivalry with less hatred. I'm paraphrasing. That rivalry is a rivalry, but you don't have to hate your rival. Coach.
1: You don't like that.
0: Just saw you on Monday. If you told me that, yeah, you do. And I told him, once again, he's got to quit Urban Meyer. That's the Urban effect right now. He's too tight with Urban to sit there. I can't hate him. Yeah, you can. Anyway, I'm dragging him down to my level.
1: Wow.
0: It's true. But then he did refer to Ohio State as Ohio in his in a press conference, which was, and he did it like I told John Henry Daly on Monday. Just sneak it in there. So a coach gets it at the end of the day. But I digress.

0: I can't get enough of Kurt Cignetti. Certainly when he finishes his press conference. Again, he might not want to be known as the face of the Big Ten, but he is the national champion head coach. He's from the Big Ten, and he is pounding the table for the Big Ten as he's mic dropping. Hit it.
1: The Big Ten is the best league in football. And a lot of really good football teams. It's hard to win on the road. Very physical football teams, very well coached. It definitely prepares you for the playoffs. There's no doubt about it. The numbers speak for themselves. I mean, we don't run a hype machine up here in the Midwest. We believe everything's earned, not given. And when we fall short, we say we fell short. We don't cry a river, whine, and complain. All right? And that's why we're the best.
2: Coach Cignetti, thank you so much for your time.
1: Thanks, thank Coach. You.
0: Thanks, Coach. Matt Leinart is next. Who's whining and complaining? I wonder who he's referring to.
3: I don't know. I'm
0: falling short and whining and complaining
3: whining
0: about it.
3: Complaining from that neck of the woods.
0: Huh?
3: There's a lot of whining and complaining in the Big Ten.
0: Like what? From where?
4: Notre Dame.
3: You guys want more teams in the playoffs.
0: No, that's the commissioner. He's talking about the coaches and the media that keeps chirping about a specific portion. Listen, the East Coast bias in sports, there's a Southeast bias in college football. It just is. It's always been that way. You know? You just don't like it, Chris. I know you don't like it.
3: I don't know why you like him, to be honest.
0: Why?
3: He's a rival of your school. He has pumped your school. Like, it's weird that you love him so much.
0: What are you talking about? What are you talking about?
5: You guys in the same conference?
0: First of all, he hasn't beaten. We play him this year. We didn't play him last year.
5: Yeah, you going to be that fond of him after the game?
0: Maybe.
4: People are picking you guys.
0: Excuse
4: to
0: me. I love the fact that in this day and age, a school that hadn't done anything like this, that everybody thinks the current setup will be taking them down a peg, he's actually at the top, talking about Big Ten football. Nick Saban's gone, sitting next to Pat and Desmond on College Game Day. This is as close as you get right now to that attitude, that old school, arched eyebrow. Can't get enough of it, man. Certainly if he's going to slag on the SEC without saying the conference's name, I love it.
3: That's kind of cowardly.
0: How is that cowardly?
3: Call him out. Call them out the school, call out the players. Clearly you're talking about Feinbaum. Like, call these guys out.
0: Mm-hmm.
3: It's kind of coward to just, like, make veiled threats to them.
0: He's not threatening anybody. He's doing it.
3: All right.
0: Threatening. You live in an SEC household. You're an SEC guy. You're a passionate SEC fan.
3: I'm a passionate SEC fan.
0: That's what you are.
5: Factual.
0: He's a passionate SEC fan.
3: I can't believe the day has come, but yeah.
0: It's the truth.
3: I'm a passionate SEC fan.
0: You root for the ACC? And the SEC. That's what you root for.
3: That's true.
5: You guys say I'm weird. Conferences. It's wild. Like, I'm the weird one. But
3: what do you mean? I went to my school that I cheer for.
0: Yeah, so did I.
5: That's fine.
4: I didn't have a
0: football. He married into it.
5: Just saying.
0: I totally get it.
5: Like, you know, all these other people have all these weird fandom combinations, and you guys act like I'm the weirdest one out there.
0: Oh, you are, though.
5: Okay.
0: Jason McCourty just asked if you were a military kid, and the actual military kid who's right sitting over there.
5: I don't want to. You know what? I'm not going to be disrespectful and point out that someone in your own household has a very weird and odd fandom. But
0: oh, yeah, my son.
5: But I like Cooper. That's my man. So I'm not going to do that
0: because of his parents.
5: Yeah,
0: so. I got it.
5: Oh, so I just randomly got my parents or grandparents had nothing to do with it.
0: Well, I'm not saying that.
5: Look, let's move on.
3: You brought it up.
5: I know.
0: Who am I and what am I doing here? Okay. I knew that dropped.
5: What is Eisen?
0: Not going to go well for me.
3: Eisen?
5: What's Eisen?
0: How about this? What's more likely? Indiana makes the playoffs this year or does not?
3: They have the sixth best title odds. So, yeah, they'll probably make
0: They're making the playoffs. Indiana wins the Big Ten. What's more likely? Indiana wins the Big Ten again.
3: No.
0: Who does?
3: Ohio State.
0: Why is that?
3: They have the best player in the
0: offense. Okay. Well, who's that?
3: Julian Sand.
0: Well, I mean, you could actually say his receiver's better.
3: Okay.
0: Fine.
3: He's got to throw him the ball.
0: Understood.
3: Yeah.
0: How'd that work out for him last year against Indiana?
3: Okay. Indiana, the number one overall pick.
0: Okay. We'll see what happens.

0: See what happens.
1: Big Ten or SEC wins a championship?
0: Big Ten.
1: I'll take that.
0: Okay. Who from the SEC is going to do it? Peg it.
1: Either Texas or Georgia.
0: Okay. Ooh. Very good. This has been great. Great segment.
2: Go ND.
1: Notre Dame might has better odds than all of them.
0: That might be the case, too. And I love the fact that the coach is like, leave no doubt. That's the phrase. I love that there for our conversation with CJ Carr. He's like, yeah, we're not really talking about it that much, but the coach's phrase for the year is leave no doubt. I'm like, okay, do we want to connect some dots here, CJ? Because you're a good dot to connector when you're throwing to somebody.
1: You're throwing dots. So, yeah.
0: Right?
1: Yeah.
0: All right, quick phone call break, then what's more likely, everybody? Manny in El Paso.
3: Hey!
0: What's up, Manny?
3: Manny?
0: What's
3: four.
0: Up? Manny's four. What's up, Manny?
4: Hello from another Howland in El Paso. Gentlemen, how is everybody?
0: How are
2: Manny,
0: you?
2: How you doing?
4: Well, it's funny how the world works. Last Friday, LeBron made his choice of going to the 76ers. And what happens on Sunday? Michael Jordan's rookie driver wins another Brickyard 400. That's back-to-back victories at one of the crown jewels of NASCAR. So that's another victory for Michael Jordan in that book.
0: Okay.
4: Anyways, the reason for my call is I have three questions for Tremendo Jefe TJ.
2: Sorry, I didn't hear that, Manny. What was that?
0: Three questions for you.
4: Okay. Tremendo Jefe, that's your Zucha Lord name, remember?
2: Okay. Right.
4: So number one, with LeBron being in Philadelphia, does this rank him higher on your list as being a basketball fan? Does this lower the Clippers down a peg?
0: Great question.
4: Number two,
0: okay. I'll answer,
4: who's the
0: yes.
4: bigger Bears champ? Ashton Kutcher, our buddy Adam Chedwin, or Seth Rollins? And number three, hope is a dangerous but a very beautiful, beautiful thing. Whom do you have more hope for? The 76ers or the Dallas Cowboys? Oh. Anyways, that's all I got, guys.
0: Manny.
4: Be safe, be kind. Remember to hydrate. Let's have some sports, everybody. Love you guys.
2: Yeah, bye, Manny. Thanks, bro.
0: By the way, you better hydrate before this answer.
2: Right.
0: Yeah. So LeBron's going to the Sixers knocks the Clippers down a peg.
2: The Sixers are always number one.
0: Got it. Good enough.
2: Always.
0: Question two, biggest Bears fan, our three's guest, Seth Rollins, Adam, our call screener, or Ashton?
2: I mean, all three of them are huge Bear fans. I only lived with one, so I can only speak of what our house looked like, and it was Bears propaganda everywhere, so I got to go with Kutcher.
0: And what's Ashton's son's name?
2: His name is Bear.
0: Okay, good enough.
2: Enough said.
0: That kind of ripped the knob off that question.
2: Case closed.
0: And then the last.
2: Higher hopes this season.
0: Sixers.
2: Why not
0: Cowboys?
2: Huh? I feel good.
0: You're not allowed to. It's called a what's more likely.
1: You have higher hopes.
0: Friday, I'm going to have to choose.
2: I guess I got to go with.
5: Back together.
2: I guess. I mean, you know how I feel about the Cowboys. But it's LeBron James, man. And so I got to feel, I feel like
0: And the professional football team LeBron roots for is
2: the Dallas Cowboys.
0: Okay, look at that.
1: Well, we can't tell what day is it.
0: Be careful. I mean, that is going to earn you a 23rd crying.
2: Yeah, right. You know, I think he likes it now.
0: Okay.
2: You know?
1: Again, facts.
2: What fact? What fact did you say?
1: He's out here rooting for the Browns. And then he's like, what do you mean? Pick a team.
0: You can pick both. Who are you talking to over there?
2: I only have one NFL team.
1: Thank you.
2: Yeah.
0: Okay. All right. We take a break. It's a What's More Likely Friday. That is next. Seth Rollins, my top five sleeper team candidates, still to come on this Friday.
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0: 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Okay, it's a Friday, which means it's time for What's More Likely, presented by Pella Windows and Doors.
2: What?
3: What's more likely?
4: Never say never, but never.
0: All right, Chris Brockman, What's More Likely, presented by Pella Windows and Doors. You have the floor.
1: Let's do it. It's Friday. Football is back. These are all football related. Let's get to it. More likely for...

0: 49er pass catcher to top 1,000 yards this year? George Kittle or Debo?
1: Wow. I'll go Kittle. When was the last time Debo had 1,000 yards in season?
2: A couple years ago, yeah. I think 2020.
1: I'll go Kittle.
2: Three?
1: I'll go George. I can't wait to see George out there, man.
0: You going to play week one if you're him?
1: Yes. Guess who's playing week one? I'll go right now. Kittle, Mahomes, Daniel Jones.
0: They should all
1: stay. All of them.
0: They should all not play.
1: All of them. Till Micah's not,
0: October.
1: Though.
0: October.
1: Micah.
0: No, Micah's out 6 weeks at least.
1: Micah. Yeah. So.
0: Okay.
1: I'll go Kittle. What else, Chris?
0: Chris Olave got paid yesterday.
1: Sure did.
0: Big money down there. A couple of wide receivers from the NFC South. NFC South receiver who got piz age you'd rather have in fantasy this year. Chris Olave or Drake London? Both those guys got big deals.
1: Yeah, and both
3: those are two good players.
1: Some of their best ability is not their availability.
0: Man,
1: either,
0: they get hurt. They get hurt from time to time.
1: Oh, my gosh. Well, the thing is, we know who Olave's quarterback's going to be.
0: Bingo.
1: We don't know who the quarterback's going to be in Atlanta.
0: We do not.
1: Right now, we're seeing Matt Ryan's throwing in camp there, right?
0: Yeah, Matt Ryan was throwing some balls yesterday.
1: On Thursday, yeah.
0: Yeah, some guy named Jack Strand was taking first team reps.
1: Jack Strand.
0: No idea. Sounds like a CBS
1: that
0: drama.
1: That does sound like
0: a cop show.
1: And coming up new Friday, drama. Yeah. Jack Strand. Where does Jack Strand ply his craft?
3: Well,
1: where? Where? Like Southern California?
3: Yeah, the beach.
1: Florida?
3: The Strand. It's on the
1: Jack
3: beach.
1: Jack Strand in Florida?
3: He lives on the Strand. Down south. Yeah.
1: He lives
3: in Hermosa.
1: Seems like a warm weather show, don't you think?
0: Sure. Yeah, I'm with that. Okay. San Diego, maybe?
1: Oh, good one.
3: Strand in San Diego?
4: Nah, Jack Strand lives in Hermosa. I've had beers with him before.
1: Is that right?
0: Yeah. Okay, yeah.
1: No kidding. You just go by in Del Tufo's house and they can feed squirrels from their hands.
4: Well, Mike was further south.
1: Okay.
3: Yeah.
1: I'll go Olave.
0: Olave, taking him. They're both on the board. You're up. Second round. Who are you taking?
1: God. I'll go Drake London because I can't take an Ohio State guy. I play fantasy to enjoy.
0: You know that crazy Ohio State picture where it's like Marv, JSN, Olave, and there was one more.
1: Well, it's McLaurin, right?
0: No. They were all on the same team.
1: Oh, I see.
0: And Marvin Harrison's the worst guy of the whole group.
1: As a professional. As a professional.
0: Just saying.
1: But I'll tell you what, though, I will fully admit it. Ryan Day able to go into a living room of a high school receiving prospect and go, not only can you get drafted well here, you will get paid very well thanks to the underpinnings. What else you got over there?
0: PJ, this one's for you, man. We've been talking about him. We've had the show with him. First Takes doing the whole week about the Cowboys.
1: Oh, boy.
0: Is it more likely the Cowboys finish top three in total offense or top 10 in total defense?
4: Oh, three in offense. Let's go.
1: I would go top three in offense, too. I just gave you that stat beforehand that no team has ever gone DFL from points allowed one season to winning the Super Bowl the next. So them just getting top 10 in total defense is going to be a massive upgrade to begin with.
4: But if we get top 12, 13 in defense and keep that offense, this whole season's different.
1: I would absolutely agree with you. That's what my four downs to lead this show is all about. So I'll go top three total offense.
4: That was easy, Chris.
1: Come on. What else?
0: Well, I changed it. It was number one offense. I did.
4: Well, then I'll do that too then. Number one.
0: More likely a 30-plus-year-old running back to have a better season this year, Derrick Henry or Christian McCaffrey?
1: Come on, man. Henry. Why would you make
0: We're back. It's football season.
1: Why would you make me do this, though?
0: Does.
4: End of July, we ain't got nothing else to do.
1: What's the definition of better?
0: You know it.
1: I don't know it. No. Like, I don't know it.
0: It's like, you know,
4: total
1: gonna,
4: yards and
1: McCaffrey's going to absolutely beat Derrick Henry in yards from scrimmage.
0: Yeah. So Derrick Henry had 1,600 yards last year. McCaffrey had 1,200. We know McCaffrey's going to catch more passes.
1: Correct.
0: But you're just going to look. You're going to look at it and touchdowns. Know who has the better year. You'll know.
1: Who had the better year last year in your estimation?
0: By Derrick Henry.
1: Really?
0: Second in the league in rushing?
1: McCaffrey could have won the MVP at some point. If he had a big, massive Saturday night, week 18 game against Seattle instead of what happened, he would have been in position to take down more than comeback player of the year. from NFL Honors.
0: Derrick Henry had 16 touchdowns. I don't

0: I know. All right.
1: I mean, they're pretty even.
0: How dare you make me choose?
1: Life's about choices.
0: I'm going to go.
1: McCaffrey had 900 yards receiving. Maybe McCaffrey did have a better year.
0: I'm going to go with McCaffrey.
1: Okay. You take him in fantasy, too? You're on the clock?
0: Oh, I just got last night.
1: End of the first round?
0: In my poker league, I got second overall.
1: Oh, whoa. Nice. So Bijan or Jameer? Congratulations.
0: Well, I believe I'm going to basically get Jameer. I don't believe, you know. Yeah,
2: McCaffrey, 924 rushing.
1: Yeah, McCaffrey,
2: 7 touchdowns.
1: You're right,
2: McCaffrey kind of sways.
0: Yeah, I'll do that again.
1: More likely, a quarterback desiring a contract extension to have more yards and touchdowns this season. C.J. Stroud or Baker Mayfield?
0: I'll go Baker. Yeah. Come on now, you know what I'm going to answer on that front.
1: Whose contract has more AAV? On it when they get it.
0: Stroud.
1: Really?
0: Yeah. Stroud will get more than 40 million if they... Baker was
1: offered 50, so I'm assuming he wants something in the 50 range.
0: How do we know what he was offered?
1: He said it.
0: Okay.
1: He said he got a 2-year, 50 million per offer, and he was disappointed in the years.
0: Got it. But I think Stroud will wind up week one with more of an annual value of 40 million. What else, Chris?
1: Stroud getting a contract before week one?
0: I think so.
1: Ooh, I wouldn't.
2: Wow.
1: More likely, dismissed 2026 team to be a bigger sleeper. These two teams have the worst playoff odds. Cardinals or Dolphins?
0: Oh, I'll go Cardinals. They've got bigger. Outside of Achan, the Dolphins. I need to see their weapons. We already know what Brissett. Wilson looks like. Yeah, we know what Brissett to McBride looks like. Yeah. You know, Jeremiah Love's third overall coming in here.
1: Yeah, they got a lot of running backs in that room.
0: I'll go Cardinals.
1: Okay. A couple more. Who's more likely to be the bigger Super Bowl or bust team from the AFC, Broncos or Bills?
0: What does that mean, the bigger Super Bowl or bust? What does that mean?
1: Super Bowl or bust.
0: What does that
1: mean? Like, if they don't make the Super Bowl, it's an absolute wasted season. Broncos or Bills?
0: Bills. That's the way it always is for them right now. Allen's older than Nick's.
1: The Broncos probably would have made it.
0: You don't like my answer.
1: It's not that I don't
0: apologize.
1: Like it.
0: You don't like my answer.
1: I'm giving you push.
2: It's weird how that feels, isn't it?
0: I'm sorry you don't like my answer. I didn't stutter.
1: One team won the division last year.
0: I got it. Patriot fans, man. Patriot fans. What else, Chris?
2: I mean, he has a point.
1: Facts.
0: Patriots fans. What else?
1: Last one. More likely friend of the show. TJ, chime in here. Okay. More likely friend of the show to win a belt at SummerSlam. Oh. Cody Rhodes or Seth freaking Rollins?
0: Well, I mean, Seth Rollins coming up hour three, so.
2: Yeah.
0: Might be listening.
2: I'm going to say Seth Rollins is more likely to win the belt.
0: Okay.
2: Oh, no.
0: Chris, you want to chime in on this?
1: Cody versus CM Punk on Saturday, Seth and Roman on Sunday.
0: Really?
1: Got to go with my guy.
2: This is tough. I like all four of them. I know you don't want me on the fence, but where I sit.
1: Two really good matches, right? Yeah,
2: well, awesome matches.
0: I'm going to just give you a heads up. I think I'm going to put you on the fence next time. That's What's More Likely, presented by Pella Windows and Doors. 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My top five sleeper teams. I do believe Liam Cohen fired a shot at the media, but also in the direction of Chicago, Illinois, and Chicagoland. And it was received by Ben Johnson as well.
2: L-I-M.
0: And your phone calls at 844-204-RICH for hour number three on this Friday coming up.
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2: 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Earlier on the show, senior writer for the MMQB, Albert Breer. ESPN NFL analyst Jason McCourty. Coming up, WWE superstar Seth Rollins. And now, it's Rich Eisen.

0: call, baby. So many phone calls to take in the third hour. We'll do our best to get to them. Seth Rollins joins us in the middle of this hour. We've already gotten What's More Likely in the books. Albert Breer and Jason McCourty. Breer in person, McCourty on Zoom. If you missed it, all 3 hours of this show on Disney Plus as soon as we're done. 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We'll be talking more and more about it. Del Tufo, you got the Running Man lid on right now, right? Look at you.
1: That is great.
0: Look at you. I appreciate you showing off the gear. 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We'll get to that in just a moment. So one would say that we learned from Liam Cohen last year that you don't come at him without expecting the horns back, okay?
2: He's going to bite back.
0: Right? Remember him and Robert Saleh on the field?
2: Yeah.
0: Okay, that wasn't all that great for everybody. But he's got some, he says it with his chest. He's very braggadocious.
2: Yeah, he snaps, yeah.
0: And then the Jaguars backed it up by winning the division and, you know, crushing it. They didn't, unfortunately for them, win a playoff game. But Jason McCourty in hour number two, when I asked him, there's a difference between teams we're not talking about and sleeper teams, which I'm going to get to in a second.
2: Right.
0: Teams that are overlooked are different from teams that are that we're sleeping on.
2: We don't talk about Seattle. They won the whole thing.
0: That's one of them, too. Well, what helps there is, in that regard, is the Rams got Myles Garrett.
2: Right.
0: And might get Aaron Donald back. But Liam Cohen had this to say on 1010 XL Radio. Hit it.
3: You know what I said to the staff the other day was, I go, guys, this is the best part of coaching the Jacksonville Jaguars. You don't have to make up telling your players stuff.
0: Yeah,
3: you don't
0: right.
3: have to make up the fire. You don't have to make it up. It's given to us every day.
0: Yeah.
3: And it's like a welcome. It's a gift from the heavens. From the, you know, you just scroll. I just go, pull up my phone, look at the NFL Network website, and just pop up here.
1: And any column.
3: Curious if I see any photos or anything about the Jacksonville Jaguar. I think I'll just scroll right on through.
1: You keep going, yeah.
3: I think I'll see 40 pictures of Caleb Williams, and I won't see a single thing about any of our players on here. And so it's beautiful because it's like, yeah, guys, this is great. Thanks.
2: The gift that keeps on giving.
3: I'm going to tell all these guys how much you all think they suck.
0: All right. So Liam Cohen had that to say. By the way, first of all, appreciate you taking in the NFL Network website.
2: Nice. Ooh. Yeah.
0: Although my default back in the day was like, yeah, watch NFL Network instead of ESPN, and now we're one and the same.
2: Yeah. One big fan.
0: I just got to learn to put.
2: Just wait it out,
0: just,
2: I guess.
0: Well, just you know. Put down the bow and arrow. You know what I mean? We're all part of the same happy family now.
2: Easy, Odysseus.
0: But anyway, I appreciate the NFL Network mention regardless, nonetheless. If there's any, like, if Liam Cohen is somebody who says stuff with his chest, right? And he's in the top echelon of that. Who leads the list? in the NFL of coaches who you don't want to have their name in your...
2: Flipped out at a phone call during a May press conference.
0: So you're saying the guy in Chicago,
1: yeah.
0: Who Liam Cohen is kind of referencing
2: a little bit,
0: saying we're not being talked about, but the Bears. Let me see 40 pictures of Caleb Williams. No, this got back to Ben Johnson.
2: Hey,
0: did it?
4: Well, we're the number one regression candidate, so I think we got plenty of motivation ourselves. We talked about Caleb in the past. He's used to handling a lot of attention, so I'm not worried about that.

0: serious all the time.
1: Yeah, he is. We're the number one regression. I don't know. I mean, Jacksonville's up there, too. Everyone thinks you regret regressing to the mean, right?
0: New England a little bit.
1: Number one regression.
2: Oh, my.
1: Oh, my.
0: Oh, my. Oh, my.
1: Yeah, man. One guy's like, we're overlooked, and the other guy says, everybody's looking for us to fall on our faces.
2: Oh, my.
1: You know?
0: Let's see.
1: Are you looking up for odds to regress?
0: No, I'm looking up division odds. So Jacksonville is second behind Houston.
1: Oh,
0: in
1: my.
0: The South, okay. And the Bears are third in the
3: odds
0: North.
3: That's to regress.
1: Right.
0: Behind Detroit and Green Bay.
1: Huh. Okay. Remind me, who won the NFC North last year?
0: That would be your Chicago Bears.
1: Mm-hmm.
2: I mean, they're only
1: in. Oh, my.
2: They're only in.
1: It's a bottom line is every coach is looking for the edge. They're looking for the edge. Liam's like, we don't have to make it up. I will never forget sitting on the set in Tampa, Florida, of NFL Network's coverage of the Super Bowl between the Cardinals and the Steelers. Coming up next, everybody, here comes Ken Wisenhunt, coach of the Arizona Cardinals. He comes walking up. You take a commercial break. In the commercial break, he sits down and he looks me in the face and he goes, I heard what you had to say about us. I'm like, what did I have to say?
0: Excuse me.
1: Because I heard. And he goes, worst playoff team ever? Really? And I'm thinking to myself, I never said that. Why would he think I said that? And then I'm like, oh God, Chris Collinsworth said that. I didn't say it. And I said that to Coach. I'm like, Chris Collinsworth said that. I didn't say that. And he goes, really? Like, I'm making up Chris Collinsworth.
2: Dang it.
1: He was so in the nobody believes in us mode. It was everybody's catching it. Everybody's catching one. God, I love this league.
0: That was great.
1: 40 days to go.
2: Woo!
1: One coach is like, we're not talked about enough. We're overlooked. I don't have to make this stuff up to give fodder to my team. And the other guy's like, oh, you want fodder? We're the ones who are supposed to step on our own Johnsons. And I don't mean Ben.
2: It's actually better when they're talking about you. It's more fun.
1: Well, Chris loves it because that means we're being heard, right? Talked about. Although I'm not sitting here saying the Bears are regressing. Also not talking about Jacksonville as much. That's correct.
0: By the way, I'm going to pick both those teams to win their divisions again.
1: I think so too. But Jacksonville, with all due respect, they've got to, like, let's win a playoff game. And let's not, like, pull one out of an orifice after the first half is so bad you're wondering if you're going to bench your quarterback. You know? Let this Jacksonville team show up like the Bortles ones that damn near beat you if it wasn't Stephon Gilmore saving the bacon.
0: Correct.
1: In Foxborough.
0: Yep, no doubt.
1: Like, I want to see that out of the Trevor Lawrence Jaguars this year. And then, next year, guess what we'll be doing?
4: Leading the show with the Cowboys.
1: Leading the show with the Cowboys. Yeah. Yeah, good one. You'll be scrolling through it. We'll be scrolling. Let's go to Jack in Arizona, everybody.
5: Jack.
1: What's up, Jack?
4: I know it's hot.
1: Jack, you there? I think Jack's watching the TV here. Hold on a minute.
4: Jackie boy.
1: Jack, you there?
6: Yeah, I sure am.
1: Okay, Jack, you got to turn down the television. You're on live now because if the TV's going to be on and we're talking, it's not going to be great. You there?
6: Yeah. I just turned it off.
1: Okay, Jack, what's going on, man?
6: Well, I'm a diehard Bear fan. I go back in the 40s when Sid Linton was quarterbacking, and then he retired in 1950.
1: Okay.
6: Then later on, Patty Driscoll was coaching the Bears in the mid-50s because George House had to go on a retreat.
1: How old are you, Jack, if you don't mind me asking? How old are you?
6: I will be 87 years old December 28th.
1: Boy, nice. Jack. Okay, so what are we thinking? What are we thinking here? What are we thinking here? Because you just heard the coach says that so many people feel that the Bears are going to regress this year. Jack, what are we thinking?
6: They're not going to regress. No way. No. Here, 2 years ago, they were nothing with the lousy coach we had. He even forget to even call timeout during the Thanksgiving game.
1: Yeah.
6: Unbelievable. You guys a piece of work. Now we have a real coach.
1: Okay.
6: A real coach, like we had in Ditka back in the day.
1: Okay.
6: In fact, Mike Ditka and I are the same age. Mike Ditka's birthday is in October. Mine's in December.

0: right.
1: Worst game you're ever. And I actually outlived Chuck Norris. I can't believe that. Unbelievable. Well, anyways, I'm a diehard. Okay. I live a block and a half from Wrigley Field all my life.
0: All right, Jack.
1: I'm the name of the street called Magnolia, between Addison and Waveland. I was in that house since I was a year old.
0: Jack?
1: All my life.
0: This is awesome. Here's what you're going to do. You're going to have to call us back so we can chat with you throughout the season, all right?
2: And yeah, just for sure.
0: let's keep revisiting here, okay?
1: Wait, one other thing.
0: Sure.
1: When the Bears played in the Wrigley Field, the last team they played was the Green Bay Packers. We beat them 35-13. Then we went into Soldier Field. The team that we played them were the Pittsburgh Steelers, and we beat them 17-15. And then the quarterback for the Bears at that time was Clark Kent Nix. Remember that, Kent Nix? I don't know if you remember that.
0: No, sir. You're mentioning things before my time, but I appreciate your time here, Jack.
1: I'll give you another one. Back in, we beat Detroit Lions in 1970.
0: Yes.
1: And Bobby Douglas was the quarterback.
0: That's right.
1: Remember the guy in Detroit, the wide receiver? Chuck Hughes, he died in the field. Remember that?
0: No,
1: I don't think you remember that.
0: Jack in Arizona. Ladies and gentlemen, he's got a call back. Make sure
2: you
0: call
2: back. Hit us back.
0: Okay, got it. There we go. There's Jack in Arizona. We were going down the full NFL Films roster right there. Bears fans are lit.
2: Should be.
0: Okay. Now, you did this with Seth Rollins last week. You did a sleeper team.
2: We did a sleeper draft. So each hour at the top of the hour, me and TJ and Seth, we drafted our sleeper teams. Those are the nine that we came up with. We all kind of homered our own pick.
0: Yeah, but how are the Bears, Patriots, or Cowboys a sleeper team?
2: I don't think anyone expects them to win the Super Bowl.
3: My team didn't make the playoffs last year.
0: That's your sense of like what a sleeper team is?
3: We're a sleeper team. Nobody expects anything out of us except for you.
4: And Dallas fans and me.
0: What are you talking about? First Take has been talking about them every day, all week. And there are some people who think they can win it all.
3: Yeah, but that they're talking about.
0: Listen, those aren't stupid teams, I don't think. But again, I'm just telling you.
2: The other ones were.
0: I initially wanted to put the Chiefs as my number one sleeper team.
2: Oof.
0: But I didn't do it. Because I'm not here to inflame. I'm here to inform.
2: Okay.
3: Inflame. Why not both?
0: Big difference. Because I don't want to.
3: Because I don't.
0: My top five sleeper teams brought to you by Hyundai.
5: High five. 1, 2, 3, 4, 5.
6: Rich's top five.
0: Okay, so sleeper teams. My top five sleeper teams. So these are teams that didn't make the playoffs, and these are teams that I think that didn't make the playoffs that are going to make the playoffs. And my number one team is, I think, a team that can win the damn Super Bowl. Okay? You all on the same page here? Number five. I'm going with the Cleveland Browns here.
2: Really?
0: I'm going with the Cleveland Browns. They have drafted some studs. Did you see Todd Monken the other day when somebody asked him if Harold Fannin is going to be a key portion of his offense? And he's just like, hell yeah.
2: Yeah, Harold Fannin.
0: Fannin. Judkins. Casey Concepcion is there. They have drafted some kids. Let's get some quality quarterback play. And the head coach on offense. I know Stefanski, that was his side of the ball. It just wasn't working out. I don't know. I think the Browns can be... I'll stop being high register.
2: Yeah.
0: I think the Browns can be better than you think. How good? Better than you think. And the Browns won't be the homecoming. They're 5-4. I'm buying into some of the bandwagon talk on the Saints. Saints only two games away from winning the division.
2: Mm-hmm.
3: I had him on my list.
0: Okay.
2: Yeah, TJ took him.
0: Olave's been paid. They paid Travis Etienne. What if Kamara's good, too? What if Etienne and Kamara, would that be the best running back tandem in the NFL?
3: Currently?
0: I'm throwing it out there.
3: Especially with
0: running back out of tandem. Detroit. Okay, yeah, Detroit broke up theirs.
2: Yeah.
0: By the way, everybody, you know, and Gibbs is going to be the bell count. I'm excited about that. They did hire Isaiah Pacheco.
2: Right.
3: I was just about to say that.
0: So it's not like Gibbs is going to get 90 carries and only the carries. I mean, Pacheco can fill that Montgomery role for sure. So I'm putting the Saints here. We'll see what they can do. The defense, we've got to see what they can do. But I'll put the Saints here. Number three on this list. They are bald and they are beautiful. The Tennessee Titans.
2: Yeah, this was my number one pick.
0: They were number one for you?
2: Yeah.
0: What if Cam Ward gets this coaching from Daboll? Okay.
2: Carnell Tate.
0: Yeah. And Ridley. And, you know, Pollard. There's some home run hitters, folks. And the defense, Saleh is going to coach them up big time. It's going to be better. And again, the sailing already, it's smooth. Look at that. I mean, look at that right there. The storefronts.
2: So many.
0: The storefronts are clean.
2: So many beautiful bald men.
0: Look at that. Saleh. You know what? You like hiring people in your own image. Good Lord.
3: Image of
0: all. It's like the baldest Brady Bunch of all time right there. You know? Okay. Number two on the list. I'm buying into this hype, too. I'm doing it. The Giants.
2: Ooh.
0: The G-Men.
2: Ooh.
0: The G-Men.
3: Man, I like this.
0: Their schedule's pretty brutal.
2: It's brutal.
0: But John Harbaugh is coming into town. You know that's going to plus this team up.
3: Oh, yeah.
0: On the spot. That's what Harbaughs do. They plus up. It's just John's only had one new gig before as a head coach 16 years ago. I don't know why I want to buy
2: it. When is Malik Nabers going to play?
0: Great question. Don't know. But defensively, they're really good. They'll get after you.
2: Yeah.
0: Just let's keep the quarterback out of the big blue tent.
3: They got the scat, man.
0: Okay. I mean, Theo Johnson's pretty good, right?
2: Johnson,
0: Mr. Penn State over there?
2: Yep.
3: He is.
0: And, you know, I'm just mentioning because that's him on the screen, if I'm not mistaken. And let's get Skatiti Bo out there, not flipping around.
3: Well, you can't stop him from flipping.
0: I'm going to. And then number one, my sleeper team of the year. I know you're going to have a problem with me saying that.
3: Dallas Cowboys.
0: No. No. The Cincinnati Bengals, I think, can win the AFC and win the whole damn shooting match. I think that it's not helpful that Shamar Stewart got carted off, right?
2: So only a hyperextension.
0: Got it.
2: He's going to miss a few weeks.
0: Got it.
2: Avoid a disaster.
0: Okay, which is great.
3: Looked awful.
0: But this offense is still this offense. Let's protect him. Let's just give Joe Burrow a short field sometimes. You know, let's give Joe Burrow some happiness. So he's not just going home looking at through his new telescope, staring into the greatness into the abyss that the celestial
3: nebulous
0: stars are. You know what I mean?
2: He's like zooming with Neil deGrasse Tyson.
0: I love it. Sexy Dex. He's like, let's see it today, Joe. And he's like, you see it every day. Welcome to the Cincinnati Bengals. I think the Bengals are the number one sleeper team. And what that means is win the division, go deep in the playoffs. If not, make it back here to SoFi and let's go. They have that chance.
2: You have one more. I did not know this.
0: That's my boy. One more. Which one of you said the Vikings? Who said the Vikings are sleeping team? Is that you, TJ?
3: That was me.
0: Okay.
3: Yeah.
0: I'm going to go next level. The Vikings are a sleeper team.
2: With JJ McCarthy.
0: Bingo. Bingo. Bingo. Bingo. The kid gets time, and then the kid starts showing up. And the kid gets them to the playoffs and shows you what he can do when the chips are down.
2: Right.
0: Yeah, baby. Minnesota Vikings with J.J. McCarthy. Let's go. At some point, he'll get his chance, don't you think? Or is Kyler going all 17 from jump? From jump.
2: The only way Kyler misses time is if he's hurt. He's not going to get benched.
0: I agree. That's my top five sleeper teams for this upcoming season, brought to you by Hyundai. 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We'll take some phone calls before we get out of Dodge for the weekend. But before that, Seth Rollins is back on the show, but this time as a guest in support of SummerSlam. That's still to come and coming up next right here on The Rich Eisen Show. 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

0: 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Now he's back, if you will, a bit in his lane. It's called SummerSlam, which we all know. Special two-night event streaming live Saturday and Sunday this weekend at 6 Eastern, 3 Pacific on the ESPN app with an ESPN Unlimited plan. Ladies and gentlemen, superstar Seth Rollins back in the program. Good to see you. How you doing, Seth?
1: What's up, guys? How are you?
0: I'm doing very well. All right, first things first. Just got to jump right into it here, Seth. I told you last week when we last spoke, it was actually 1 week ago this very day, Seth, when I zoomed into this show from my personal time off, the segment before your wife joined this program as your guest, that interview on occasion would not go your way very well, Seth. You know, was I correct in that foreshadowing stuff?
1: I thought it went pretty well. I thought it was okay. You know, we didn't, it didn't carry over at home. So, you know, whatever we said, we left it at the desk there. That's and it good. Was great. She was an awesome guest. She's got great stories. She put me on the hot seat a couple of times.
0: That's what I meant. That's what I meant. I didn't think, I didn't mean to say that the interview didn't go well overall. I thought it was a, if you will, a summer slam in its own right. But, I, you know, you and I had no idea we had something in common that at first blush, you and I received Heisman trophies. We got
1: the stiff arm. Yeah, get out of here.
0: You know what I mean?
1: Yep. Oh, yeah.
0: Very beginning.
1: Big one. Yeah. But, you know, we're persistent. You know what I mean? We're persistent. And we work. We earn everything that's given to us.
0: Yes, that's right.
1: And look at us. Yes. Well-deserved. Yeah. And we've got trophies to... trophy wives. That's, that is.
0: Yeah. Hey. And our children are miracles. There's no doubt about that.
1: That's true.
0: All right. So let's get into it here, Seth. SummerSlam, Minnesota. You're wearing purple right now. I mean, that's Vikings country, Seth.
1: It's painful a little bit. I'm not going to lie to you. I was here. Yeah. I'm here in Minnesota. Mm. I figure, you know, the season hasn't started yet. It's not quite August. So let's just... you know, let's just let bygones be bygones for now. Once the season starts in September, you know, I'll put the navy and orange back on. But
0: right.
1: I figure, you know, be one with the people while I'm here.
0: How do the people respond to you, though? They know who you are and they know who you root for and they know the Bears stand in the Vikings' way, Seth. Is that a problem?
1: Yeah, I still think that we both hate the Packers more than we hate each other, so we can kind of coalesce over that a little bit. And I think that brings us together more than separates us.
0: What's that, the phrase? The enemy of my enemy is my friend? Is that what it is?
2: Correct, yeah. The enemy of my enemy is a friend. Yeah.
0: Okay,
1: that's I like that.
0: The fact that Roman Reigns played for the Vikings, is that a problem? What do you think?
1: I mean, did he play there a little bit? Practice squad? I'm not exactly sure. I'm not concerned. That's not a problem. I mean, he wasn't good enough to hack it and be a real player in the NFL. So it's not like I'm concerned in any way.
0: So for you to, if you will, respect it or earn your ultimate respect, you got to make the 53-man roster? Is that what you're saying, Seth?
1: Yeah, well, you got to sustain a little bit. You know, I'm nothing against these practice squad dudes. I mean, they're ballers. You know what I mean? They're going to outrun me, outthrow me every step of the way. But you got to sustain a little bit. You know what I'm saying? Roman was in and out real quick. And then, you know, he's got a very, very famous family that he comes from in our industry. So it was easy for him to just be like, you know what? Actually, I don't want to do that. I'll just be given an opportunity here in WWE. So, you know, that he took it. And here we are many, many years later. Fighting over the richest prize in the game.
0: Love it, man. Yeah, Sunday, August 2nd is when it's going to go down of this two-night event streaming live Saturday and Sunday, 6 Eastern on the ESPN app with an ESPN Unlimited plan. So what can you preview for us on this front, Seth?
1: Whoa, baby. I mean, it's two nights. It's going to be a big deal. You know, SummerSlam is the biggest party this summer. It's kind of like WrestleMania in the middle of August or in the beginning of August. You got a lot going on. You got Brock Lesnar and Oba in the Hell in a Cell. You got Cody and Punk. You got Liv and EO for the Women's Championship. You got a ladder match to find An interim WWE Women's Champion as well. Five women going to be fighting out for that. And then, of course, the main event on Sunday,

0: myself, Roman Reigns. Kind of 14 years in the making. We've got a huge history. He came in as part of the Shield, one of the most dominant factions in the history of WWE. Separated in 2014. I might have had something to do with that. but there's been a lot of history between me and Roman over the years. And I think we're at a place in our careers where we're both kind of closer to the end than the beginning. So don't know how many more opportunities we're going to get to do this dance, he and I, one-on-one with the title on the line at a big pay-per-view or premium live event, as we call them now. But I'm really excited, looking forward to it. And, you know, whether this is the final chapter or not, I don't know, but it's certainly the next chapter.
1: Seth, what's up? TJ here.
0: Yo, yo.
1: What's up, bro? So, you know, the story of you and Roman's been told. You guys have done a great job taking us down that path. But I want to ask you, as a wrestling fan, with SummerSlam being so important, with two nights, you as a fan, the fan Seth Rollins, what are you looking forward to watching, sitting back outside your match, just like taking in their story?
0: Well, there's a couple of them. I think one of the big ones, and I mentioned this on another interview earlier this week, is Nick Aldis, who's the SmackDown general manager. Mm-hmm. He's taking on Gunther, who I wrestled at WrestleMania this past year. One of the best in the game. And Aldis is a guy who's been in the industry for a long time, but he's making his WWE in-ring debut. So if you want to pop on the old internet machine and Google Nick Aldis, you'll find a lot about his professional wrestling career before he was just the SmackDown GM. So it's always interesting for me to see like how people react in a huge spot like this, right? It's not just like a regular match on a Monday or a Friday. This is a big time match against a big time player. So when you get your first kind of blush with achieving what is most people's dream in our industry to be in WWE, I'm always curious to see what that's going to be like for him. The other one is actually Chad Gable versus Penta. I think if you followed the Chad Gable story over the past year and some change, you know, from Grande Americano to his injury to coming back as Grande and then having an incredible mass versus match down in AAA in Mexico to now kind of this redemption arc. And he's from Minneapolis, so this is his hometown. And so to see what that's going to be like for him, the ovation that he's probably going to get against one of the greatest mass wrestlers of our generation, Penta, for a prestigious title like the Intercontinental Championship, I think that one jumps off the page for me as well. I know when you're in your hometown or your home state, like there's an extra little chip on your shoulder that you really want to show out and show up for your hometown fans.
2: What are you looking forward to, TJ? What are you looking forward to?
1: Well, he knows. I told him that this last week when he was here. Obviously, he and Roman, that, you know, you're talking about the two top guys of a generation. It's like watching Shawn Michaels and Bret Hart or
2: right.
1: The Rock and Stone Cold. So, obviously, his match.
2: And now for that match, mm-hmm. because you have worked with Seth Rollins.
1: Oh, yeah.
2: Right? You are rooting for Seth Rollins, right? Like, who's Roman Reigns? Who is that person? We don't know who he is anymore.
1: You know,
0: pressure. No matter what the pressure done, on him, Rich.
2: No matter how much you have rooted for Roman Reigns,
1: uh-huh.
2: there's now a personal connection for you mm-hmm. and the man in purple on the screen.
1: This is true.
2: Am I wrong?
1: You were not wrong.
2: Okay, so what are we going to do now?
1: Here's what we're going to do.
2: What are we?
1: You know, you guys always make fun of me for being a Sixers and a Clippers fan, right? Right.
2: And but, wait, and a Penn State fan well, and no, a Met
1: this,
2: fan.
1: No, oh, well, this in particular, because it's one sport, two teams. So okay, right, anytime okay. I've watched the Sixers and the Clippers,
2: yes.
1: what I do is every time there's a basket, I clap. Every time there's a good defensive play, yep. I clap. Every time there's a call I don't like, I boo. So I do. I sit on the fence on that one.
2: All right. So then, hold on a minute. Sorry, Seth.
1: I know we talk like
2: you're not sitting here listening to this whole thing. But so Seth is now the Sixers, right? And Roman's the Clippers. Right?
1: I'm going to say this. I'm fans of Seth. Am I wrong? I'm fans of both men. But I got to be honest. There's one guy I can get on the phone and I can text and call and he'll answer. And storyline right. purposes, he's. The other guy's never beaten him really in a big match. So if you're going to put the to my head, I'm going to say Monday we'll come in talking about maybe
3: the new world champion. There's only one person in this room who is aligned with one person. I'm a Seth Rollins guy. I am out as a Seth Rollins yes. guy. I don't know what the deal is with the acknowledging and all that crap anymore. So, Seth, you know that I have your back 100% to the end. Love you, my brother. Let's go get it.
1: Right. So you have no schism. Right.
0: I love that.
1: You know?
0: Thank you, Brockman. We don't need none of this on the fence TJ nonsense. All
3: get
0: right.
3: off
0: we
3: the
0: don't
3: fence.
0: Need anybody
3: TJ.
0: Hedging their bets over here. We need love. We need support. That's what we need. You want the title to come back to the Rich Eisen show. It's not going to be Roman Reigns
3: that's
0: bringing that title.
1: That's a good point.
0: Warner over there, TJ. You're going to need Seth Rollins to do that for you. All right.
1: Absolutely. Well, you heard my closing statement, Seth. You heard what I said.
2: What closing statement?
1: Did you hear me? Because you heard what I said.
2: Which was what?
1: I said storyline purposes. I think we might.
2: Storyline purposes. I don't root for storylines. I root for people who I love and I root for and I work with. You know what I'm saying?
0: That's right.
2: So, plus, let's stir this up even more. Didn't Roman Reigns say something to you?
1: He did.
2: Did he not say something to you about this man?
1: He did.
2: What did he say to you about this man?
1: He said, well,
2: go ahead. Come on.
1: I saw him backstage and he looks at me and goes, what's up with your coworker, man? Now, at
2: you
1: that point,
2: you thought it had to be me?
1: No, I knew it wasn't you.
2: Okay.
1: So the thought, what? My first thought was like, damn, okay, he watches our stuff. And then I was like, is he talking about Brockman? No, he's talking about Seth. And then he, look, you know, kayfabe, he was kind of complimentary of your skills and what you do hosting. But yeah, the first thing he said, he looked at me and was like, what's up with your coworker, man? So,
2: yeah. Seth.
0: You know, look, rivalries make stories and stories sell tickets. And this has been a story that's sold tickets for many, many, many, many years. Okay. And so,
1: I just love that he looked at us as coworkers, you know, that did something for
3: equals.
1: Them.
0: There
2: or,
0: we
2: or,
0: go.
2: Or was he complaining about O'Shea? Was he complaining about O'Shea?
1: Oh, no, he, not because O'Shea's the number one Roman lover.
2: He's not complaining about that. See, all right, Seth, here's the deal. I mean, Roman Reigns, he can come on this show anytime he wants. You know what I mean? But you're my guy, Seth. You're my guy.
0: He could come on the show anytime he wants, but he doesn't. I'm there for you when you need me the most,
3: exactly.
0: Rich. Anytime you call my name, I'm like Batman. You put the Seth signal up in the sky, I'm there.
2: He's there.
0: For you.
2: And by the way, we did exactly that, you know, last week. And we appreciate you doing that. Plus, TJ, you put up the picture here, man. Go, just put up the picture. You know what I mean?
0: Wow.
2: Look at this.
3: You traitor, TJ.
1: Listen.
3: What are you doing?
0: Wow. You got them chompers out, too. You
1: know? Wow.
0: Kicklets.
1: Listen, O'Shea is so over the top in his love for Roman on No Contest, I really have to bounce it out.
0: Mm-hmm.
1: I've always got to lean Seth's way because otherwise, you know, O'Shea takes it to the next level. So, but like I said, I've got no dog in the fight. They're two of my favorites of all time, man.
3: Seth, all you know, rough. Monday night, Cage was in the Rollins shirt. I got him the Rollins chain. We were the only ones cheering for you in our section. This lady and her son looked at us as we were booing Roman, and she's like, really? I'm like, come on, what do you mean, really?
0: You know, I'm looking forward to it. I think there's a contingent on both sides. So I'm really looking forward to kind of the dueling, singing the songs and the OTCs. And I'm curious to see sort of which one pushes the other one out or if they just sort of amplify each other. You know, that's kind of the beauty of the Roman Reigns, Seth Rollins story is you sort of pick a side and you're in on it. And not a lot of fence sitters like TJ over there.
2: Nice.
0: But it's going to be an electric crowd. Like, I'm really excited to see kind of just how it plays. And you know, the audience is like an actor in our play. So I'm very curious to see where they sit and what kind of energy they bring in Minneapolis on Sunday night.
2: Yeah, you know, and on Sunday night in Minneapolis, they might, you know, remember you're the Bears fan. He's the Vikings alum, right? Do I do that in air quotes?
0: You okay. Could. Ooh, it's a bit of, you know, a little bit of an alum. Yeah.
2: Okay, fine. By the way, I'm talking this way about Roman because he's not in the room.
1: That's true. Hey, Rich, but you know,
2: what?
1: You're right. I'm on the fence. I like both of them, but just like LeVar Ball.
4: Even when you lose, I win.
1: Even when I lose, I win. So, you know, either way, I'm going to be happy. And I'm going to be sad. I'm going to be happy and sad. I don't know.
2: Seth, you're the man. Have a great SummerSlam. Thanks for sitting in this chair. Next time we talk, and maybe there's more time, we do have to revisit that whole Die Hard the Christmas movie thing because you.
0: I've watched it.
2: Okay,
0: I have opinions.
2: Okay,
0: so.
2: That'll be the next time. Let's just keep a pin in that one. I'm sure you and I you'll be back here at some point between now and the beginning of the season. And if not, by the way, thank you, lovely wife. Your better half for being a guest on the show. That was a fun conversation. That was great.
0: She's
2: man.
0: The best.
2: I do not
0: She's
2: take that for granted because you guys have not done that before, right? Where
0: never.
2: You're interviewing Becky Lynch, correct? That's never happened.
0: That is correct. Never has she been a guest in a forum where I've been the moderator. So yeah, it was very cool.
1: It was awesome.
5: It was great.
2: Yeah, you're usually the A and she's the Q at home. You know what I mean? I'm sure she's she's like, what's up with this, Seth? But I appreciate it. I don't take that for granted. And you the man, and have a great summer.

0: SummerSlam.
1: Thank you, Rich.
0: You got it. WWE SummerSlam, Saturday and Sunday, 6 Eastern.
2: Good luck.
0: ESPN app with ESPN Unlimited. Seth Rollins here on the Rich
2: Eisen. Yes, sir.
0: Yes, indeed. All right. We'll take a break, and we'll give TJ a splinter for his ass. That's how they spend the commercial break.
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0: 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Let's go to Ron in Tennessee. He's been hanging on for 2.5 hours. What's up, Ron? How are you, sir?
1: Hey, Rich. It's nice to finally talk.
0: Thanks.
1: To you, long time. I have been watching the show.
0: Hi. Thanks for hanging on for as long as you did. What's on your mind, Ron?
1: Well, Gold Blue, I'm right there with you. I just moved from Toledo, Ohio.
0: Okay.
1: I'm a lifelong kind of Steelers fan. I don't know. I'm not as quite as old as Jack was.
0: Nice.
1: But I'm 60, and I was at the Franco Harris game when he did the Immaculate Reception with my father.
0: Oh, that's neat. That's awesome. That's great, Ron.
2: That's pretty dope.
1: Let's go.
0: So, well, listen, it was, you know, obviously, you know, a terrible moment that Franco wasn't around for his for that 50th reunion. I know, obviously,
1: yes, I was.
0: No doubt about it. But what do you think of your Steelers this year? You excited?
1: Lightning in a bottle. I foresee great things. I think they're most underrated for the magic that they look like they could finally hit again. It's been 17 years.
0: Okay.
1: Since he won the Super Bowl.
0: Yeah, it's been a while. It's been a while. Well, thank you for the call. I greatly appreciate the time. It's Ron in Tennessee right here on the program. The Steelers start against the Falcons.
3: Ooh. It's a fun start.
0: Arthur Smith's still there, isn't he?
3: No.
0: No, he's gone, right? Yeah. Arthur's gone. That's right. Mike McCarthy's the man there now. Then Rodgers at the Patriots one more time. One last time before the Bengals and then the Browns right there. 844-204-RICH being the number to dial here on the program. Let's go to Jason in New Hampshire. What's up, Jason?
4: What's up?
0: What's up, buddy?
4: I'm on.
0: You are?
4: Yes. This is my first step into my career change here. You know, some people like to practice pitching windups in the mirror. I'm practicing the ad reads, you know, that Rich Eisen does so beautifully.
0: All right. What's on your mind, bud?
4: Well, I'd like to do the win-loss for the Bottlenose Boys down in Miami.
0: So you want to do a Dolphins win-loss game? Ooh. All right, let's do it.
4: Yeah, I'm a bit of a fish out of water. You know, my dad was a bandwagon Marino guy back in the day, so he set me up for failure.
0: Well, the only one I have here is, I guess, what, a 14-year-old from Georgia named Harry gave the Dolphins a big-time insane record of what, I guess, 14-3. So let's see what we got here. Jason in New Hampshire. What happens when the Dolphins open up in Las Vegas?
4: Vegas. Lost.
0: Okay. Then you're at San Francisco.
4: At San Francisco. They just got Debo back. Lost.
0: 0-2, home for the Chiefs.
4: Home for the Chiefs? Those boys are going to try to run it back again. Lost.
0: 0-3 at the Vikings.
4: Vikings quarterback battle there. Yeah, we don't cover running quarterbacks well at all. I know it's going to be kind of a loss.
0: 0-4, home for the Bengals.
4: Ooh, Bengals revamped on defense. But maybe we can loss.

0: 0-5 at the Jets.
1: I'm going to go with your boy that called a couple days ago, lost.
0: Okay. 0-6, home for the Patriots.
1: Home for the Patriots. That's a win.
0: That a boy. There we go. There we go. Jeff Hafley's first career win against Brockman's Patriots. And you know crazy things happen.
2: You're in New England,
0: Patriots in
2: bro.
0: Miami.
2: Come on.
0: Lions at Dolphins. You got the Lions.
1: Lions at Dolphins. Yeah. Ooh, you know what? I'm going to flip a little bit here because I think the Lions are on a downward turn. That's a W.
0: That's two games in a row at the Colts.
1: Colts. Danny Jones. Fresh contract. Oh, I lost.
0: 2-7 at the Bills.
1: Oh, at the Bills. Ooh, definite loss right there.
0: 2-8, home for the Jets.
1: Home for the Jets. Oh, coming back around? No way. Win.
0: 3-8 at the Broncos.
1: The Broncos. You know, I'm very down on the Broncos. I think they're going to finish a lot lower than people think this year. However, I will take that as a loss.
0: All right, 3-9, home for the Bears.
1: Man, I do like Caleb Williams. I do like the way he threw that fourth down. Fourth down and forever. I got to go to loss.
0: Three, okay. You got 3-10 now at the Packers.
1: Oh, Jeff, going against it. Oh, he knows. Everyone's talking about Jordan Love, MVP. No, he knows his boy. That's a win.
0: All right, that's four wins now. What do you got? Let's finish up strong real quick. You don't have much time. Chargers at Dolphins.
1: I know I don't. Say again?
0: Chargers.
1: That's a loss because I'm really high on them. And my boy, Mike McDaniel.
0: Home for the Bills.
1: Loss.
0: And then at the Patriots.
1: Oh, yeah, I mean, we're tanking for Arch Manning at that point, lost.
0: 4-13, Jason in New Hampshire. Thanks for the call, Jason in New Hampshire.
3: And with the first pick in the 2027 draft?
0: 4-13 would be, I don't know if 4-13 would be good enough for first overall pick, pal.
2: Seems like a tiebreaker.
0: That's such a bummer of a way to go right into the weekend, don't you think? August is here.
2: Wow.
0: Let's go, baby.
3: Let's go.
0: Trade deadline over the weekend.
2: Whew.
0: When's stuff going to pop?
2: It seems like Sunday night.
0: When we're back here on Monday, is Tarik Skubal the Dodger? Yes or no?
2: No. I mean, I hope
0: I
2: not.
0: Think he is.
2: Let's go.
0: Jeff Passan said the only way Tarik Skubal is not a Dodger is that the price goes so far up the Dodgers get insulted.
2: Insult them, please.
3: Insult them.
0: At some point, they're just going to say sold. We don't want to pay him that much.
2: That's frustrating.
0: Did the Dodgers even get another ace to go along with him?
2: With Skubal?
0: Yeah.
2: Oh, my goodness.
0: Freddie Peralta got scratched from the Mets start. See you later, Freddie. That was a great run. Yeah. It was a great run. Yeah, man.
2: What about Lindor?
3: We'll look back fondly
0: at
3: Peralta. Can't
0: believe he's leaving a Mets town. Jeez. Right.
2: Maybe Lindor, too.
3: He's leaving a Mets.
0: To you?
3: The door's not going anywhere.
0: Go to you? So you go to the Red Sox?
3: He's staying.
2: I'll take him or Abrams.
3: He's a lifer.
0: I'm sure you'll take him. It's the only thing, like, will your owner open up the Velcro enough?
2: Yeah.
0: Well, no, that's when the Red Sox have made a trade. There it is. That'll wrap up this edition of the Rich Eisen Show. We'll chat again on Monday, unless it's Disney Plus. That's in a sec.
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15: Former Cowboys quarterback and CBS Sports NFL analyst Tony Romo has been placed on leave from his role until further notice. That following his OWI arrest in Milwaukee. Former Houston Texans defensive end and CBS play-by-play analyst J.J. Watt. He's going to take Tony's role as the lead analyst with Jim Nantz and Tracy Wolfson until further notice.
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15: Yeehaw, everybody, we made it. It's Friday.
16: Yeehaw.
15: Gotta get a yeehaw.
16: Uh-huh.
15: It's Friday, baby.
16: Dude, it's a getaway Friday.
15: It is. We got some traveling to do.
16: Yep. This time on Monday, we're in Oxnard, California. Dallas Cowboys training camp ready to go. And it's just kind of been

0: an interesting day around the office. Just some of the storytelling.
1: Yeah.
0: Joe gets some random mail.
1: If you're watching on YouTube, you can see what I'm talking about here.
0: Hang on. People, go to YouTube real quick. Yep. SASports.com and then click through. Or if you're on YouTube, just search out San Antonio Sports Star. You know, but my partner here did go into the RCW Hall of Fame last week, and he got a mask in the mail today.
1: Well, it's a luchador mask.
0: Uh-huh.
1: Right? And from a real smart-ass person that I know pretty well.
0: Oh,
1: and,
0: okay. Not named Gillespie.
1: No. She sent the Snuggie.
0: So Ryan Eagle, his wife's been out of town. He's going to greet her at the door tomorrow wearing the mask and the Snuggie, and that's it.
1: Well, I think she'd be thrilled. Are you kidding me? And since I have to pick her up at the airport, I should probably just wear that there.
0: I mean, you could.
1: Get out, just hug her. And
0: absolutely. You got a mask on. Everything would technically be covered with the Snuggie.
1: Well, they would be, except my hiney.
0: Yeah. Yeah. You're not worried about that.
1: Well, not really. No, not at all. But Kale, thank you for the mask. You thought it was funny. You know, I take that Wrestling Hall of Fame thing very seriously.
0: As you should.
1: People want to joke and make fun. That's fine. She called me some kind of the flying cheese.
0: The flying cheese ball.
1: I don't think she mentioned ball, but cheese. Yeah,
0: let's just add it in there with your Snuggie.
1: Might as well.
0: Everybody in wrestling's got a shtick.
1: I don't know that I'll ever wear this thing, but...
0: you should.
1: You never know.
0: I mean, you should.
1: I'll take it to the Rudder Room.
0: Well, that's just normal at the Rudder Room.
1: Yeah, whatever.
0: Which will be there Sunday night. The sad part is, like, Pledge is like, I want to wear it. Other people in the office, oh, dude, you got a mask. I want to wear it. It's just bizarre.
1: It is kind of cool, and if it wouldn't, you know, just mess up my hair, I'd put it on right now.
0: Oh, put it on.
1: No, put it on. Can't do it.
0: It won't mess up your hair.
1: Can't do it.
0: Nothing messes up your hair except Sydney.
1: Ooh. Well, some things you take one for the team.
2: That's happening soon, too.
0: Yeah, it is. End of August.
1: End of August.
0: You guys should join us out at Circa Las Vegas.
1: It's been a weird day, though, that's for sure. A lot of stories being told around the office today. I think everybody's happy it's Friday, as most people are. And so, you know, it's one of those days. Everybody's in a good mood.
0: Out of curiosity, based on one of the conversations that we were having earlier today, do you guys answer spam calls and then mess with the people on the other end? I don't. I never even answer them. And if I randomly accidentally do, I hang up pretty quick. I generally don't spend enough time on there to or think about messing with them. But even to the point where apparently one's teenager, their friends, they have, like, other devices with sound effects ready to go. Like, they look forward. Now, Grant, when you're, I guess, a teenager, you look forward to the spam calls, and you have audio clips and other things ready to go just to mess with the people that are spam calling you.
1: Dude, I've seen some great videos on Instagram and some of the other socials where these people mess with spam callers.
0: Uh-huh.
1: And it's hilarious. I mean, it's funny as hell, and I think, you know, I mean, nobody likes to get that. And what irritates me, like, I got one today. I'm getting ready, and getting ready for work, and I get a spam call. Local number, I answer it, and you hear this, like it's taking them, you know, they got to get over from wherever the hell they were.
0: Oh, to
1: get over
0: somebody answered.
1: And I'm like, hello, hello, hello, and nobody answers, so I get click. And it's like, what the hell? If you're going to spam call me, at least say something.
0: Well, I mean, that's the point. I mean,
1: say something.
0: But, you know, they're like, oh, crap, there's a fish on the line. Let me go get it. Somebody actually picked up. And then they blow the opportunity. But I am curious because, quite frankly, I've just, who has enough time in the day to talk to them or to think about how am I going to mess with the next one that calls?
1: Well, I mean, that's something you got to have some forethought into.
0: How bored are you in your life? How much time on your hands do you have where that's your daily entertainment?
1: I'm okay with that because they're screwing with you. They're trying to free you from your money. And I think it's great.

0: that people mess with them, and they should be messed with. Now, there's some people that, you know, most of them are out of the country somewhere.
1: Okay.
0: But the ones that, you know, like, you get stuff for, like, the police association wagon that you donate clothes to and stuff. And I try to be nice, but I was like,
1: yeah,
0: I don't know.
1: Yeah. It's there. And then on top of that, Ryan Engel got into an argument with his car today.
0: No, I hurt Siri's feelings, or Google, or whatever the hell her name is. I'm sending a text to my wife.
2: She got jealous?
0: No, she didn't hear Siri, but I'm sending a text to her, and right at the end of the text, some lady pulls out in front of me. I said, "What the F are you doing?" And Siri comes back and says, "Well, I'm not doing anything. I was just trying to talk to you." And I'm like, I'm sorry.
1: You got to be nice to your car, man.
0: I was like, damn.
1: Well, Siri could shut everything down, lock you in, and turn off the AC.
0: I wasn't talking to Siri, but I mean.
1: But if she took it that way?
0: I guess. And it's like, I apologized right away. And it's like.
1: You apologized to the car.
0: I did. I was like, I'm sorry. It wasn't for you. It was from the moron who pulled out in front of me.
1: Mm-hmm.
0: So it's been a day.
1: But you think about it, though. You piss off Siri, she could shut down your car, lock you in, and turn on the heater.
0: I suppose.
1: You cannot piss off your car.
0: Well, it was not intentional. It just the timing was bad.
1: You would think that she would understand situational awareness, right?
0: Oh, I don't know.
1: I mean, she's got sensors all around the car. She probably sensed that somebody pulled out in front.
0: I don't know what she senses or what her feelings are.
1: I
0: thought I was going to have an accident.
1: Uh-huh.
0: Because this doofus wasn't looking, obviously, and I was like, "Hey, what the F are you doing?"
1: Uh-huh.
0: And I, you know, look at him like that's what she comes back. I'm not doing anything. I'm just trying to talk to you.
1: And then you apologize.
0: Did you
1: go buy her gas or anything?
0: No.
1: Get her some donuts.
0: What do you get, Siri? She's got everything.
1: In feelings, apparently.
0: Apparently so. Apparently. These things are getting very human-like. And I was like, damn. And I felt bad the whole rest of the way driving here to work.
1: You did not.
0: I did.
1: You didn't feel bad. That would mean you have some sort of heart.
0: Siri.
1: Come on.
0: What's the weather for? Give me the weather, darling, please. I mean, she wouldn't talk to me the whole time. I mean, it's like, you know,
1: she ignored you
0: the rest of the way.
1: Don't cuss out Siri.
0: Yeah. She does not like the F word. I learned that today.
1: I hope your car starts going, home.
0: Yeah, me too. I hope it does too.
1: Drain that battery.
0: Holy cow! It could have, you know, two flat tires, or can she summon a couple of robots to come, you know, knife my tires and scratch the car?
1: Anything is possible.
0: Wow!
1: I wasn't saying anything.
0: I was just mad at the human. It was being a moron.
1: And she didn't respond to that.
0: No.
1: Like, you literally...
0: I'm going to have to go get some flowers or something.
1: I just don't care to it. Just do a reset. Unplug it and start over.
0: Oh, my gosh. Unplug it, baby.
3: Unplug it, baby.
1: She'll feel better.
0: I don't know if Siri's that kind of girl.
1: I mean, clearly, she's a robot.
0: I guess. She's hot as that school teacher.
1: Well, she may be.
0: Woo-wee.
1: It depends on what model you got.
0: Holy cow.
1: I mean, it's pretty fancy car. You better hope that you have a hot Siri. You ever meet her in person?
0: Well, yeah, no kidding. I mean, the voice always sounds pretty cool, right? I mean, it sounds like... I used to fall for that, too, though. You ever, like, listen to the radio station back in the day, and you hear somebody with a really sexy voice, and then you see him, you go, whoa! What the hell was I thinking?
1: Yeah, face for radio was not actually ever meant for guys.
0: Uh-huh. Yes.
1: Mm-hmm. Ben Brasino on YouTube says, I answer spam calls. FBI field office, Special Agent Smith, how can I help you? Yeah, that doesn't work.
0: I don't think it works.
1: That doesn't work. Although my Wi-Fi at my old house actually used to be FBI surveillance van number 9. Just to kind of freak people out in the neighborhood.
0: Oh, wow.
1: Yeah.
0: Oh, so you, when they wanted your Wi-Fi?
1: Yeah, password? You know how, like, when you're looking for everybody's Wi-Fi that comes up?
0: Mm-hmm.
1: Look out, there's a van. Is it them? Yeah, just try to be funny.
0: Yeah, well, you know, sometimes
1: And I look at a guy like Ben, and I think we all know Ben well enough, at least here at the radio station.
0: Uh-huh.
1: Ben's talking to him, hoping to see, can I take you to picks on Saturday night? I mean, you know, he's saying maybe there's a chance.
0: Maybe.
1: Maybe there's a chance.
0: Could be.
1: Yes.
0: Yeah.
1: Uh-huh. I got somebody to talk to.
0: Oh, unbelievable. It's been one of those days. Hope you are all having a great day out there, whatever you're doing. It's not a weird day where, you know, you're hurting your car's feelings and weird stories about spam calls.
1: I'm pretty sure that you're having a better day than Tony Romo.
0: Well, probably so. Poor Tony's on leave from CBS and probably done. In all seriousness.
1: Which, in a way, does suck. He has not been convicted of anything.
0: Uh-uh.
1: And I do believe that is why he's just suspended. J.J. Watt will move up to the number one spot with Jim Nantz until Tony returns, if Tony returns. But he's got about 4 years and $72 million left on his contract. If CBS wanted an out, they've got it.
0: Because he's probably got that clause in his contract of morals or whatever.
1: Yeah.
0: I don't know if... And I think it's the video that screwed him, quite honestly.
1: The video always screws you.
0: If it's not for the video, I think he's okay, but the video looked pretty bad.
1: Yeah, although it was entertaining. He was polite.
0: I thought he was.
1: He wasn't, you know, but...
0: Didn't even look that drunk to me, to be honest
1: with
0: you.
1: That's the embarrassing part. But if CBS wanted out, then they've got it. If they didn't, depending on the conviction, right... We'll see if there's no conviction. But it looked like what in Wisconsin, your first time, it's a minor ticket and you move on with your life.
0: Yeah, I don't know. He's got to go to trial. I'm sure he's lawyered up with the best that there is. I mean, he can afford that. So we'll see what happens with this. But if he gets off of this thing, I mean, I don't think CBS would have a leg to stand on. I mean, they may want to try to settle with him and say, hey, Tony, it'd be best if we just parted ways. And we owe you $72 million. We'll give you $40 million,
1: mm-hmm.
0: and we'll call it a day. It could be something like that. I don't know. It's going to be interesting to continue to watch this. I'm looking at something from a tweet from our good friend John Machota today, talking to the fan there in Dallas, talking to Stephen Jones today.
1: Yep.
0: About selling a minority piece of the Dallas Cowboys, and Stephen's answer, we wouldn't rule it out.
1: Yeah, well, they wouldn't rule out anything.
0: Well, that's interesting to me. That doesn't surprise you?
1: Nah.
0: It surprises the hell out of me.
1: You know, the amount of billions that you could get just to have somebody else getting a seat in the suite?
0: I guess.
1: He's also far from done. Always looking for ways to get better.
0: Yeah, well, that's true.
1: You know, that's always there, from veteran players to... trades.
0: Interesting. Well, the Cowboys not doing much today, just meetings and such, and interviews as well there at in Oxnard at the Marriott. We're going to talk some Cowboys football because Dak Prescott did have some interesting things to say
1: when
0: he hit the podium yesterday. Mr. Positive, we'll hear from him when we continue here on the Blitz on 94.1 San Antonio Sports Star.
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8: Those guys do a Saturday show now?
9: Yeah, apparently.
8: Wow.
9: Other duties as assigned.
8: Wow, nice.
9: I wonder if they know that.
8: I'm just curious, man. I was like, okay.
9: You know what, boys? Not only do you not get to go to Cowboys camp this year, you got to start working on Saturday morning.
8: On Saturday morning, 6 a.m.
9: Woo!
8: Wow.
9: Wow.
8: That's awesome.
9: Mm-hmm. Those poor dudes.
8: I guarantee you, Rob doesn't know that.
9: Rob doesn't know that.
8: He has no clue.
9: At least Rob is honest, man. He's bummed he's not going. AJ's like, I don't care. It sucks. The liar. The jealousy is ridiculous. It's almost pathetic.
8: Well, you know what? In a way, dude, you start a show at 4 a.m.
9: No, I get it.
8: I'm like, I don't know.
9: I get it. And that's what he was like. Oh, yeah. It does. Yeah. Mm-hmm.
8: Yeah.
9: Uh-huh. You weren't bitching that when you were there, you know?
8: No, not at all.
9: About waking up at 2, uh-huh. But everything else in the work. But nah, I'm glad I'm not a liar.
8: That's cool, dude. Whatever. Yep. We'll be there, and that's all that matters. So
9: true.
8: Send in our list of hopefuls to interview.
9: Yep.
8: And so we'll see what happens with that. That's something we have to do every year, so it's all good. One of them on that list was Dak Prescott.
9: Of course.
8: He hit the podium yesterday, and the one thing I say about Prescott, you know, the guy's a good quarterback. He's a good dude. He really is a good dude. And I will criticize his play on the field all day long if it warrants that. But he is a good dude, and he's a good leader, and he's a very positive dude when it comes to the Cowboys.
9: The idea, though, and look, Dak's been around long enough, and the criticism, playoff Prescott, and the playoff failures that the Dallas Cowboys have had, the awareness that you know Dak Prescott has. So he knows exactly

0: the arrows that are going to be coming towards him by showing up wearing a Super Bowl 30 champions t-shirt. And he does not mind. He is very open this year about talking about this team and the Super Bowl.
1: No, not at all. I mean, I think that's as much as kind of what the point I was making, if anything, is I don't care. Nobody should care within this organization or this team, because at the end of the day, we do control it. We control our chances. We control our opportunities with a little bit of luck of staying healthy. And that's kind of my point of, right, you guys are going to talk about it. You know, last year we were minus 500 and we went three games straight. And if you looked at any outlet, right, guys, you said we're going to win the Super Bowl because, right, we had made a trade. We were winning three games straight and we were the same team. You know what I mean? Like we just unfortunately weren't that good. We were competing, but we weren't that good to go make a run. But, hell, every one of you guys were writing about it and talking about it. And so if people are going to talk about it, why can't we talk about it? It's not something that we talk about often. It's not something that it's brought up daily, I guess you can say, because we know that it's 1% better each and every day. You've got to handle your business, and if you're not competing today and iron sharpens iron, you're not going to have that opportunity or even chance. So, but yeah, to go into training camp and to go into season and say that those are our goals, I mean, it'd be stupid or we'd be remiss not to own that and take accountability in that and take pride in saying this is what we want to be and who we want to, what we want to do.
2: I mean, absolutely. Right. I mean, you don't want to. Yeah, we're hoping we're going to make the Super Bowl. We hope we make the playoff. You got to be confident and you got to have that going into training camp. And everybody does. I mean, I would assume the Jets even are saying that, even though they have no chance in hell.
0: And again, though, I mean, I think if it weren't for Dak Prescott and the playoff failures, you would say, man, I appreciate the confidence that my quarterback has. But there is a lot of Super Bowl talk. You turn it on ESPN, you watch Fox, you watch Barstool. The Cowboys are a part of that conversation. Now, could be coming with a little bit of a chuckle as well. And look, it's what I hear somebody call it, the Rams Invitational. Sure, it's the Rams to lose, but man, I'm trying to remember the last time the preseason Super Bowl favorite actually won the Super Bowl. You know, that doesn't happen often because you have to be healthy. Nobody had Seattle as a Super Bowl team a year ago. Nobody had New England as a Super Bowl team going into last season, just like nobody had the San Antonio Spurs as a team that could get to the NBA Finals going into last season. But Dak Prescott pointed out he's going into year 11. He doesn't have a lot of time to be patient, if you will.
1: Yeah, definitely less patient. However, it is still a process. It's still a process. And, you know, as I said, it's not something I'm going to get up here and talk about every single time on the podium. You know, this is the first time me talking to you guys since training camp began and obviously since wearing the shirt. And, yeah, those are the expectations. As I said, you know, when you're watching the playoffs or you're not getting to even compete for it, you know, that sucks. It's terrible. And so just to have everybody on the same accord, everybody having the same standard is the way that it has to start. But at the end of the day, it is about getting 1% better. And, you know, we're only going to get there is if we win each rep, we win each drill individually, and then that carries over into, you know, offense trying to win each play against the defense and them doing the same, and that's where the iron sharpens iron happened. And it is a process. You know, we're going to have days, and hopefully we're going to have, you know, a couple of days where they get the best out of us. And we can't let that, you know, deter our beliefs and who we are and what we're going to try to accomplish and our strengths and vice versa. You know, we've got some great guys on offense. And so when we're attacking them and we're having the better days, they can't get down on themselves. You know, they got to live and learn from it. And that's the whole thing of the whole point of this training camp is it's about not beating each other up, but getting the most out of each other by being physical, pushing our limits and seeing which and what each unit can do. But more importantly, the identity of the team that we're going to create.
2: Which is going to be interesting to see. And that whole process begins on Monday because that's when they'll put on the pads. That's when they'll start that physical play. And that's when it will look more like real football than it has up to this point in time. It's funny because I've watching this morning and going around a lot of different training camps, and everybody is still just in helmets and shorts. And you know, you can sit there and players look good. Oh, that guy, that was a hell of a throw. That, oh my gosh, that was, and it's just like, I'm like, shut up. It means nothing.
0: Well,
2: I mean, it means nothing. It means that your quarterback is a professional quarterback and he can complete a pass now, when there's nobody covering him or being rushed.
0: All right, now I'm going to go all Siri on you and tell you, I,

0: a throw that was. I'm like, they're professional quarterbacks. They ought to be making throws like that.
1: Sure, they ought to
0: be. Especially when there's nobody necessarily covering anybody. There's no pass rush. I mean, I saw Joe Milton yesterday. I think he had 30 minutes in the pocket.
1: And he
0: finally completed a pass. I'm like, oh, whoa, what a pass. Dude.
1: Gotti.
0: Yeah, if that was a regular season game, you'd have been on your ass.
1: Uh-huh. But it's not.
0: I mean, I'm just saying. So, look. Just take it with a grain of salt.
1: If you got to be Gotti, it starts in shorts and helmets.
2: Uh-huh. Yeah, I mean, as I just said, right, in year one and Shoddy and just the guys last year, a lot of times you have a lot of turnover, and we didn't have a lot of turnover, much turnover at all on our offensive side, right? We added some guys, and some younger guys are going to have to step up. So, you know, maybe we seasoned the group a little bit, and guys are getting older, but we're close to some historic things last year. And when you have the guys that y'all have all just mentioned, whether it be the Tylers up front or it be George and CD outside, or like I said, Ferg and Flo, and, you know, you almost call them the alternate guys because the other guys' names are so big, right? Let's be the greatest offense there is. You know, you've heard the greatest show on turf and all the other different nicknames. And so just in our trip in Utah, you know, something I guess I thought about in the time leading up to that and just kind of presented it to the guys in our trip. And each and every one of them, you know, loved it or taking pride in it. And that's as cool as anything is to watch them take pride in it and watch them talk about it and say it to each other. And it's the way that we've been practicing. And we're just going to keep pushing each other.
1: Gotti.
0: Dude, that's like Morgan coming up with an idea that's dumb. And you're not going to tell her it's dumb.
1: Actually,
0: Morgan, that's great. That's awesome. We'll do it.
1: That's not true. You're telling me you would lie to the boss if the boss came in and said, hey, I got a great idea. And you thought it was stupid. You would tell her that's a great idea?
0: Yes. Yes.
3: That's a great idea, Jim.
0: So it's the same thing with these guys. What are they going to say? Dak, that's really dumb. Let's not use that. They're not going to say that.
1: Now, keep in mind, over the last several weeks, we've had Jeff Traylor on. We've had Jeremy Urban on, the head coach of Trinity. And we had Clint Kilowan from Incarnate Word. And Jeremy and Clint in studio talked about what are they doing in the offseason. They are preparing for their meetings. Clint said, you know, I wanted to change completely what I say to my team. Right. And so he's working on that, practicing that, coming up with the ideas. I think he said he's not a big sign guy. Others are big sign guys. But Dak talking about what can I talk to the guys about as the team leader? That's what coaches do. It's what, you know, let's go have a retreat. You know, Dak and the boys went to Utah. Clint Killo took his coaching staff down to Port A for, you know, some a coach's retreat, which is code word for leave the wives at home and let's go drink some beer and catch some fish. Talk a little ball, right? But, and come up with a saying. Gotti. I'm trying with a straight face.
0: Yeah, Gotti. I know. You're trying with a straight face. It's like, all right.
1: Gotti.
0: They came up with something. Does every NFL team have a slogan for their offense? Yeah. Really?
1: Well, I mean.
0: Do they?
1: I would imagine they all have something.
0: Yeah.
1: There's nicknames. I mean,
0: sure.
1: You know.
0: Ferg and Flo. Is that like a rock band or like Peaches and Herb?
1: Peaches and Herb. Ferg and Flo.
0: Ferg and Flo.
1: Ferg and Flo.
0: Appearing Saturday night at Pix.
1: Really?
0: Ben, get your tickets.
1: Would that be a slow dancing?
0: It sounds slow, doesn't it?
1: A little Ferg and Flo. Well, but it's Fergalicious.
0: Yeah, well, exactly. Ferg and Flo. At a theater near you.
1: Ferg and Flo.
0: Oh, my goodness.
1: They could steal a little bit of the Foo Fighters logo with the double Fs. There's a lot you could do with Ferg and Flo.
0: Sure.
1: Yeah.
0: Absolutely.
1: Uh-huh.
0: Yeah.
1: Uh-huh. Oh, King JC says, Jerry would love to hire you. He loves yes men.
0: Yes.
1: Uh-huh.
0: And I just said, yeah, well, I wish he would. I can kiss ass with the best of them. All right, so there you go. It's all good. Dak talked a lot. We'll hear more from Dak, but there were some other guys yesterday talking, one of them named George Pickens. We're going to hear from him. We'll take you around the league as well. There's a little update on the whole Baker Mayfield contract situation. which is kind of interesting. So if you're

0: blaming the Bucks, this could change your mind, or maybe not. We'll let you decide when we continue here on The Blitz on 94.1 San Antonio Sports Star.
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0: 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Football starts on Thursday night. Training camp continues. 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
0: Back here on the Blitz on a Friday afternoon. Happy to spend a little time with us here on 94.1 San Antonio Sports Star. I'm Joe Reinagle. He's Jason Menix, and well, it's football season, man. And happy about that. And we're going to be in Oxnard, California. When you hear from us again after this show on Monday,
7: will be on the

0: tennis courts in Oxnard, Cowboys training camp.
1: Yeah, we fly out Sunday. We'll get out there, get to the tennis courts, get everything set up bright and early Monday morning, crack of noon. We'll go to work.
0: Yeah, the crack of noon, right?
1: We'll be there a little before then. We go
0: a little bit, yeah.
1: Our show out there is noon to four.
0: Which is nice.
1: Yep.
0: And by that time, practice is over anyway, because Shoddy has the great schedule that the Cowboys practice early. So that's good, and that's when we usually get our interviews anyway, is after practice, so it works out perfect.
1: The question is, will the Cowboys make a move while we're out there? You know, Stephen Jones, a little bit ago on 105.3 The Fan, said that they're far from done, always looking for ways to be better. Opportunity presents itself, right? Excuse me. He always says something like that, you know. But he did add, we've got several things that we're considering right now. Some of it trades, some of it signing guys. A lot of the older players who still have tread on the tires can come and help you. It may come in the form of a trade. It may come in the form of a veteran signing as you move into camp. A lot of these veteran players a lot of times don't like to go to the first part of training camp. And that add-on is what tells me there's something simmering. Because he always says, I don't care if you talk to him in week four, if you talk to him in March, you know, a player acquisition is 24/7, 365. I mean, he can recite that line like his phone number growing up. But when he added in that they've got some things working right now, couple that with what Jerry said the other day, Tuesday, during the State of the Union address, maybe there is a trade in the works. I don't know if it would be the blockbuster of Max Crosby. I still doubt that, right, at this point.
0: I don't. The way Jerry was talking the other day, I think they're going for something big. And I think they are going all in this year. And if Jerry can make that happen, he's going to make it happen. And you mentioned this. Stephen is already saying expect the defense to change.
1: Yep.
0: I expect something. Look, if it's not Max Crosby, it's going to be somebody that's got a name in some form or fashion. I just believe that. I just don't believe it's somebody like, we're going to bring back Jadeveon Clowney, or we're going to bring back this guy. It's going to be somebody that people are going to get excited about.
1: You know, since he said there are some things working, and veteran players that don't necessarily want to come to training camp. Mm-hmm. And if you go look at Von Miller's Instagram story right now, Von Miller, I can't say exactly what it is, but it's a great photo, and it's Dallas as, and then the F word, in like neon lights.
0: Yep, I saw that.
1: Right? And again, does Von Miller not fit the description he just said? Helps the defense, tread left on the tire, doesn't want to come to training camp, veteran player, right? I'm still thinking that Von Miller. And you know what? They can add Von Miller and still work a trade for Max Crosby. Both of those things can happen.
0: They can happen. What I worry about Von Miller, and I don't know what kind of attraction or if people are talking to him or not, but it doesn't seem like it. And I'm just wondering if Von Miller throughout the NFL has kind of lost his luster a little bit. And I'm not sure. Now, look, Von Miller was a great player. There's no question about that. But I don't know. Seems like a guy like Von Miller, unless he's just asking for the moon from other teams or says, I don't want to go anywhere. If I go anywhere, I'll go to Dallas. Maybe all of those things are true. But it just doesn't seem like he's drawn a lot of interest from other football teams across the NFL.
1: You know, I do wonder what the interest level is. And I'll go back to something that Von Miller, who's about to be, 38 years old.
0: Yeah.
1: I mean, solid year last year in Washington. He was solid in Buffalo. And again, I remember when we thought he was going to sign with the Cowboys and ended up going to Buffalo, and you saw that contract, and you went, well, yeah, Jerry wouldn't have done that. But right before some of this talk started, he was on with RJ Ochoa from bloggingtheboys.com doing some sort of promotion thing. And talked great about wanting to always be a member of the Cowboys, mentioned that his parents go to every game. He would 20 minutes to work. Like, all of it makes sense. And if he's playing his home games there, how much would that save him? So would he stay in Dallas for less than if he went somewhere else? It's not like he'd have to rent a place in a different city. You know, the airline tickets for the family and the car, like all of it, like everything points to him ending his career in Dallas. And it feels like Von Miller's talked about wanting to be a Cowboy since he was coming out of Texas A&M, right? It's just kind of one of those. You hear Steven today, and it just feels more and more like Von Miller checks one of the boxes of what they're looking for. Personally, I look at Bobby Wagner, could also fill one of those voids as well, because you need that veteran linebacker. Although, do you need linebacker help? Do you need pass rush help?
0: I think both.
1: You do need both.
0: You need both in this situation, I think. Just and simply because you don't know about Overshown. Is he going to stay healthy? Is he not? And so a veteran like a Bobby Wagner, even a Von Miller, they'd be fine. I just don't know if that's what – when you heard Jerry on Tuesday talking about what he was talking about and mortgaging the future, a Von Miller or Bobby Wagner don't do that. It's not necessary to mortgage the future for those two guys. And so I just think now whether something happens or not and they can make a deal – remains to be seen, but I just think Jerry's got a bigger name on his mind. It may not be Max Crosby, and I mean that's what everybody assumes it is, but it may not be. But I just have a feeling it is a player that's got a huge name and is a big star in the National Football League.
1: Look, I mean, we saw the meeting in the tent with the doctor yesterday.
0: Yep.
1: And again, I think you can get a Bobby Wagner and Von Miller and still make the trade for a Max Crosby. All this Super Bowl talk. Everything about it feels different, and that includes going out and not only making splash moves, but making smart football moves. It is going to be an interesting weekend, and selfishly, I hope some of this waits till the middle of next week while we're out there in Oxnard, California, when that kind of news breaks.
0: Absolutely. Absolutely. And you know, whether it does or not remains to be seen. And again, if it is a Bobby Wagner or a Miles Garrett, I think, or Von Miller, I think you're right. Neither one of those guys want to come to training camp.
1: No.
0: Or don't need to necessarily, other than to learn the offense and maybe come in and not do a whole lot. But whatever the case may be, to me, that's not the blockbuster. That's not mortgaging the future. That Jerry was talking about the other day. So
1: yeah, we'll see.
0: We'll see.
1: And again, our AA Best Bail Bonds Cowboys training camp coverage all next week, brought to you by Southern Recipe Pork Rinds and AARP San Antonio. My friend Crash Gillespie just texted, haha, is Tennis Court the secret name for a bar? No, we actually do the show from the tennis courts. So the training camp setup is that it used to be called the Marriott River Ridge
0: Residence Inn.
1: Now it's a Staybridge.
0: I think so. Yeah,
1: and they just painted it and put a different name on there, but it's still the River Ridge Complex, and it's right by a golf course. This resort has many tennis courts and two football fields. It's fantastic. It's a perfect setup, and so like the weight room. And the media area in the press conference, they're all on the tennis courts. There's no tennis being played, or pickleball for that matter. But, yeah, no, the code word for the bar out there is a great dive bar called the Rudder Room.
0: And that's not code word. That's what it's actually
1: called.
0: It's a
1: great dive bar.
0: So, yes.
1: Yeah.
0: And that's where the media hangs out after hours. So that's kind of why we talk about that. But, yeah, it's interesting how they use the media headquarters, if you will, where all the press conferences are done. When you see people on the podium, they're on the tennis courts.
1: Yep.
0: And so all of that stuff is built right there. All the radio stations are there. They've got a big tent for the writers and the TV folks and all of that. So
1: yeah, it's a great setup.
0: It's a great setup.
1: About 72, 73 degrees most days. Little ocean breeze, because the ocean really isn't that far away from where it's set up.
0: No.
1: So like that big press conference on Tuesday. That's set up on the tennis
0: courts.
1: Right
0: there on the tennis courts.
1: If you follow us on social media, at SA Sports Star, at Joe Reinagle 210, at Jason Minix, our Instagrams and Facebooks and Twitters, all of that stuff. Maybe we'll do a little behind-the-scenes video next week
0: when
1: we're out there kind of

0: the tour of quote unquote the tennis courts.
1: Absolutely.
0: And on the tennis courts, Jerry Jones, State of the Union address, in talking about George Pickens.
2: George could be a cowboy for the rest of his career, and that'd be a long time. Make no mistake about it.
0: Now, you say that. Pickens is playing on the tag this year.
1: Uh-huh.
0: By all accounts, doing everything right, even though he did not get an extension. He's not doing a hold-in. And everybody has assumed when the Cowboys made that decision, George Pickens is going to play this year for $27 million, and then he's going to hit free agency. Have a great year and go get paid. But then you heard that from Jerry. Like, what? Seriously? George Pickens was asked yesterday about Jerry's long-term comments.
3: Super excited. I'm always super happy when someone thinks highly of me. So shout out to Jerry.
0: Mm-hmm. Shout out to Jerry.
1: Yeah, he's not the most talkative dude in the world.
0: No, he's
1: Pickens.
0: Not.
1: He's a man of few words.
0: Again, but he wants big dollars.
1: Yes.
0: And he was asked, I mean, the contract situation, is that a bother for you?
3: Really, like I said, I left it up to my agent. So I was, even when we were 9-10 months from training camp, I was already thinking about ball. I was already training. So I kind of leave that to the people that can do that. For me, I just make catches, make plays, be a playmaker.
0: Mm-hmm.
1: Well, that's good. And he's making $27 million. So
0: he is.
1: Not bad.
0: And look, he's going to be a part of history. He's a part of Gotti.
1: Dude,
3: I don't think there is. No, that's the thing. The limitations and the nuance of a limitation, you shouldn't put that on yourself. You can really do anything you want. So I feel like as an offense, that's one thing and one mindset that we have. So just trying to be through the roof.
0: Mm-hmm. Through the roof.
1: What are the initials for that?
0: Through. TTR.
1: TTR?
0: Yeah. Gotti.
1: Oh, my gosh.
0: Gotti.
1: Gotti. I'm already sick of that. It's been a day.
0: Here we Gotti.
1: Jeez.
0: Do you think when we get out there and the flea market Jerry has set up, they'll have Gotti t-shirts ready to go?
1: I would not be surprised. It would not surprise me. It goes along with all the other sayings. What, dim boys? We dim boys. And what were some of the other ones that the Cowboys?
4: Hot boys.
1: I mean, you know, it's like, it just goes along with the territory.
0: Uh-huh.
1: Gotti.
5: Can we get this sunk into retirement?
1: That remains to be seen. We shall see. We expect it. It's on paper. It looks great. But is it the best offense there is, or whatever the words are?
0: Greatest.
1: Greatest offense.
0: Greatest.
1: There is. Yes.
0: Because body would just sound odd.
1: Gotti.
0: Best offense.
1: It's going to drive me nuts.
0: It is. And that's my goal in life.
1: It is. I get it.
0: But honestly, I think about the expectations. Cowboy fans always have them. We've been out there many, many times. You and I have, you know, been covering this team for about 30 years professionally.
1: Yep.
0: Each.
1: Yep.
0: So a lot of experience in dealing with the Dallas Cowboys. And there are times where you see teams, especially the Dallas Cowboys, not want to talk about the Super Bowl. That's for you guys to talk about. We're just in here doing our work. The fact that they're embracing it, and it's not just a veteran player like a Dak Prescott. It's not just Brian Schottenheimer. You heard Jerry Jones the other day and Stephen Jones during their press conference. Even the rookie, Caleb Downs, talking about Super Bowl talk.
6: At the end of the day, we are all pushing to won a Super Bowl, but at the end of the day, somebody said it best today, we can only have the best day today. So we can't win the Super Bowl right now. We're just trying to have the best day that we can today, and that's the same thing for myself. I'm trying to accomplish my goals and be great in myself, and today is just being about being great today. That's all I can focus on.
0: See?
1: Caleb Downs has already got the NFL speak down.
0: He does,
1: perfectly,
0: doesn't he?
1: Look at
0: that. You got the Jason Garrett clap.
1: One day at a time.
0: I mean,
1: one play at a time.
0: Just be great today.
1: Just be great today.
0: I thought Jason Garrett had come back and was wearing number 13.
1: That's awesome.
0: The idea, but again, you've got a Caleb Downs who's played a lot of big-time college football. His bank account comes in, and it's not like a typical rookie. And I think there is a difference that you will see with a lot of NFL rookies over the next several years because – It's not like all of a sudden they were great and now they've got huge bank accounts. They're already coming in with big bank accounts and having a lot of those people that are around them from a business standpoint. And they're staying in college longer, so they're getting to the NFL already being a little bit more mature, which is why maybe it shouldn't be a surprise that two practices in, they've got Caleb Downs, one, being versatile, playing multiple different positions, but also wearing the green dot. He's one of four that have had the green dot so far in practice.
6: Yeah, I mean, I feel like that's something I've done at every level, is communicate at a high level. That's what I think makes me special, just being able to understand everything and articulate everything. So that's something that, if that's on my plate, I'll do it at the highest level.
1: Glad, that's pretty cool, and what an honor. I know Overshown is another one that has a green dot, and there's a couple of other guys, too, that that do. So I guess they'll figure that out and decide, or if there's somebody else that comes in that's a little bit more veteran, if you will,
0: sure,
1: then that person will wear the green dot.
0: But Caleb does feel that he's further along than most rookies. He'll make his rookie mistakes. But we heard Brian Schottenheimer say the other day, he hasn't seen Caleb make the same mistake twice. And that's big. Now, granted, pads aren't on yet, so you go through the offseason program and the different mini camps that they have had, and a couple of days out in Oxnard, again, no pads on, but he's off to an impressive start. Again, no pads on. Dak Prescott was asked yesterday what he was seeing out of Caleb Downs.
7: He's as sharp as a young rookie or a young guy I've ever seen. It starts with his mentality and his approach to the game. It's who he is. Obviously, you can see it on the football field. You see it any moment that football is being talked about, whether it's in the meetings or whether it's a walkthrough or it's at practice. But just to spend time around the guy outside of football, whether it's playing golf or just hanging out, shooting a commercial with him, that's who he is. And that is contagious. He's a young guy that I respect. He's a reason that this is going to be one of our best rookie classes. And he's just going to continue to grow. And he takes a lot of pride in, you know, being the first pick of the Cowboys, and takes a lot of pride in, you know, having to step into a defense that everybody was talking about that has to get better. And he's as good as I said, as any young guy I've been around.
1: And look, the Cowboys were fortunate. I mean, they really were. This guy fell to them. They were fortunate. I think this guy is going to be a star. And I agree with you. There will be some rookie mistakes made. But I think there's going to be some great plays made by Caleb Downs as well. And in training camp, and granted, saying what I said just a few minutes ago about not being in pads, I will take that with grain of salt. But C.D. Lamb schooled Caleb Downs yesterday on a particular play. And I think that kind of stuff, if Shotty's right about Caleb Downs, he'll learn from that, and he won't let that happen again. So it's going to be interesting to watch that battle as we get up there next week, as they put the pads on, to see what Caleb Downs, or how he improves throughout the five practices we're going to be able to watch.
0: It will be fun, and that is certainly high praise coming from Dak Prescott, because there have been a lot of good rookies. And you've got your Taco Charltons that you could mix in there as well. But just everything that we have heard about Caleb Downs, even when he came on with us right after the draft,
1: mm-hmm.
0: a maturity level that you generally don't see at this point, and the expectation of what he's going to be able to do on the football field. And he plays a position where, dude, you can go make plays. It's not like a wide receiver that has to have a quarterback get him the ball, and how many passes is he going to be targeted in a game. It's not like a running back, and is the offensive line opening up the holes or whatever. I mean, Caleb Downs is in a playmaking position, and he's been moved all over the place since he's been at training camp, and that is how you kind of figure the Cowboys are going to use him in the regular season, that versatile guy that can play multiple different ways on a football field depending on the game situation.
1: Absolutely, and that's the beauty of a guy like that. And again, the Cowboys fortunate that they were able to draft this guy. Now, I don't know what their plans were, and I know they wanted him all along, Fortunate they didn't have to do anything to get him, and that's the good thing about it is. Can't wait to get out there and get a firsthand look of what's happening with the Dallas Cowboys, and we will be there again, broadcasting live all next week, beginning on Monday at 2 o'clock.

0: We're going to take a break, but when we come back, I didn't know this, but it doesn't surprise me that Jason knew this. It's National Orgasm Day today.
1: Mm-hmm.
0: Did anybody else know that? Well, apparently you're all sleeping with your coworkers. Or at least half of you are. We'll tell you what we're talking about when we continue here on The Blitz on 94.1 San Antonio Sports Star.
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0: Well, the news of the day, former Dallas Cowboys quarterback and CBS Sports NFL analyst Tony Romo has been placed on leave from his role until further notice. 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J.J. Watt will take Tony's role as lead analyst with Jim Nantz until further notice. Free agent wide receiver Deebo Samuel is a free agent no more. 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
2: Happy Friday, everybody. Hope you're having a great Friday afternoon, whatever you're doing, however you are doing it. We just appreciate the fact that you stopped by here for a little while to spend a little time with us here on The Blitz, 94.1 San Antonio Sports Star. I'm Joe Reinagle. He is Jason Minix, and it's Friday, man. I'm excited about that.
3: It is. Ready to rock and roll.
2: Yeah.
3: Getaway Friday for us. All next week, Oxnard, California, for our AA Best Bail Bonds Dallas Cowboys training camp coverage. I was looking through my hoodies this morning, seeing which ones I'm going to take.
2: Yeah, I've got those lined up as well. And you got to have that at night. Probably even we'll take some sort of a jacket also. Just depending. Yeah. So I got those hoodies that aren't real thick. You know,
3: that was the debate I was having. I don't need too thin of a hoodie. I don't want a t-shirt hoodie. Those are okay during the day, but at night it does get stupid cold.
2: It does.
3: And it's lovely. It really is the LA dress code. Shorts and a hoodie.
2: Yeah.
3: Shorts and a hoodie.
2: True.
3: Yep.
2: Which is pretty cool.
3: Bizarre. You pack for a week, but really you pack for 2 weeks.
2: Yeah. Something interesting here. Brian Broaddus says, keep an eye on Jordan Brooks as a possible trade target. How about that? He said, I think they're going for bigger fish than, say, a Bobby Wagner. I agree with that. Now, they had some interest in Jordan Brooks before he was signed by the Dolphins, but that would certainly – it's a guy the Cowboys like. And that is a bigger name, and it's certainly a name that would fit in with the Cowboys for years to come. He's already signed.
3: Well, then maybe that was part of it. Sometimes when you're having those negotiations, I don't know if you're worth that. So let the market decide if you're worth that. All right, well, Miami decided. Or did he have one of those contracts where the free agency, where if he signed somewhere, they could match? So I don't know. But again, everything seems to be in play, and the Cowboys continue to talk about trades. Just history tells us, and that's what you go on with a lot of these things. Generally speaking, hearing Steven talk about, you know, getting better, player acquisition, 24/7, 365. For the Cowboys, history tells us that's generally older guys, unsigned, that they can get cheap. That's what the Cowboys do. They don't often talk this openly about trades in the works this time of year. That's not the Cowboys' MO. Them bringing in veteran guys, signing guys that used to be high draft picks that hadn't worked out for them yet, but they can come in and they can be cheap. That's what the Cowboys typically do. So all this talk has you speculating on where the trades might be, starting with Max Crosby, and then you go down the list.
2: It's going to be interesting to see. I have a feeling something is going to happen, or they're going to try and make something happen. And if it doesn't, it's just simply because they couldn't reach a deal with whomever they're trying to trade with. But you're exactly right. There's been too much talk, too much smoke for there not to be something. And then again, I know a lot of people think we're making a big deal out of nothing, but that meeting yesterday with the doctor is huge in my mind because it just doesn't happen. And so I'm not sure who they were talking about or what they were talking about, and maybe it has nothing to do with anything, but I've never seen that happen in the many, many years I've been covering the Dallas Cowboys. Never once have I seen that happen.
3: Exactly, and that's the interesting part of it. There's just a lot of things that this Cowboys team operating a little bit differently, and dare I say, operating like a real NFL front office.
2: Wow. Could it be?
3: The light's finally gone off?
2: Maybe. Or maybe Jerry looked in the mirror and he went, whoa!
3: Stop.
2: I don't have a lot of time left.
3: Mm-hmm.
2: Could be.
3: Mm-hmm.
2: I love you, Jerry.
3: Let's do the Headline Blitz.
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0: North Star Mall. Two guys, two opinions, never enough time.
1: You know, it is a Friday, and today's headline blitz is
2: spit it out, Minix.
1: You never want that. It is a lot of sex, and a lot of sex with people that aren't you're not married to. A couple of different stories. And guys, we're here to help. I mean, this is an educational program. And if you're stepping out on your significant other, make sure you pay your babysitter, because your babysitter knows everything. Because if you fail to tell your or pay your babysitter, guess what? She can tell on you.
2: You know, I love this story, and as I'm reading this thing, apparently the husband was out of town on business. That's where the article goes. Mm-hmm. And the babysitter worked a little overtime. Well, guess what? Mom didn't pay the babysitter for said overtime, and she, sent a nice little text to dear old dad, telling him all about what was going on while he was out of town, and Mom was playing around.
1: Mm-hmm. Yeah, she wrote on Reddit, "The final straw was when she was 3 hours late and stiffed me on the spot again. The very next time her sign guy came over, I snapped a clear picture of them together."
2: Yeah.
1: If you can't trust your babysitter.
2: Well, if you just pay the babysitter, you'll be fine.
1: Just pay the babysitter. And quite honestly, when you see the headline, "I ruined a marriage over unpaid babysitting," you're like, I was thinking it was the dude and the babysitter. Because that's how all
2: that's
1: the movies are, right?
2: That's typically what happens, yeah. Right? The nanny and, and the husband.
1: Dude's out of town and mom is stepping out.
2: Messing around.
1: Mm-hmm.
2: Well, there you go. You got to pay the babysitter. Good lesson for her. All of you that still have kids, you need a babysitter.
1: You know, there is a day for everything.
2: Yes.
1: And today happens to be National Orgasm Day.
2: How about that?
1: Happy National Orgasm Day for those who celebrate.
2: You know, who comes up with these days? Because every day is something.
1: Every day is something.
2: And
1: quite honestly, every day should be Orgasm Day.
2: Well, I mean, sure.
1: Yes.
2: Who woke up one July 31st and said, "Hey, you know what? That was great last night. Let's make today National Orgasm Day."
1: Well, wouldn't you say you woke up great that morning? It was one of those mornings where you had a little morning sex and you're like, you know, this should be a national holiday.
2: I don't know.
1: Every day should start this way.
2: I don't know.
1: Maybe that's what it was. Well, on National Orgasm Day, there's been a study that finds 47% of workers are having sex while on the job. 47%.
2: So nearly half of everybody.
1: Yes.
2: Doesn't necessarily mean they're having sex with a coworker. I mean, I guess, did they preface that? Could it be having sex with themselves while they're at their desk? Are they in a closet with?
1: It doesn't actually say. It says 47% of 9-to-5ers across the U.S. are doing the no pants dance on company time. 28% even enjoying a happy ending each time.
2: The no pants dance, huh?
1: That's what it says in this article.
2: Okay.
1: Different locations present different sights, sounds, and sensations, which all add to the arousal.
2: Well, you know, back in the day, this radio station, it was probably more than 47%.
1: Yeah.
2: Probably more like 80%.
1: I mean, there's a reason we don't have Christmas parties anymore. His name is Joe Reinagle.
2: It was a wild place, to say the least, back in the day here at the Radio Ranch. Yeah.
1: 38% of 20-somethings are actually seeking employment that offers private in-office spaces I guess it could be for themselves too, not just with somebody. 47% of remote workers are also having sex while technically on the clock.
2: Well, I should see that if you're at home, right? Yeah. I mean, you know, somebody comes over, your husband or wife is there, and you know, little action. Who was that dude that works for CNN that was caught pleasuring himself on a Zoom call? You remember that story?
1: Yeah. There was too much of that.
2: Uh-huh.
1: Now, these stats are kind of interesting. 49% are going out and getting busy in the car.
2: In the car.
1: In the car.
2: All right.
1: 43% in some sort of garden. Like, I don't know. I guess if you've got some garden area at your office building, I don't know. 40% in public venues, such as a gym, airplane bathroom. 34% somehow underwater in swimming pools.
2: Huh. Underwater. Got to be a quickie, huh?
1: Parts of you are underwater.
2: Holy cow.
1: Uh-huh.
2: Now, in all seriousness, and I'm throwing this out to the people, maybe you don't have an issue with this, Minix, because you are vertically challenged a little bit. I don't know how people have that kind of action in an airplane bathroom.
1: I
2: can barely stand in there myself.
1: True. Well, it depends on what position you're in there.
2: Well, I suppose.
1: I mean, she's generally, I would assume.
2: I guess you're sitting and she's sitting on top of you.
1: Or she's a little bit closer to the wall and you're a little bit back to the door.
2: I suppose,
1: right?
2: Yeah.
1: And you're not face to face. I'm trying to paint the picture for you.
2: I'm trying to think about this thing.
1: Or if other things are happening, maybe she's put the toilet seat down and is sitting there and you're standing by the sink.
2: Could be.
1: Yes.
2: Could be.
1: And then, of course, you do have the sink.
2: I guess there are options.
1: Yes.
2: Okay.
1: Yeah, there's options.
2: Uh-huh.
1: There's options.
2: All right.
1: So, Carl Ravitch got fired.
2: Yeah, he did.
1: Yeah, they're still making this guy work. Apparently, he was probably given the option. And he has chosen to work. Or maybe they said, you know, we're going to fire you, but after this season is over, if you'd like to complete your duties. No public statement apparently has been made either by ESPN or by Carl Ravitch. But, dude, last week got fired Tuesday after we saw him doing Monday Night Baseball. And guess who was on Monday Night Call last night? It was Carl Ravitch.
2: Ah.
1: And he's still going to do the Little League World Series, according to reports.
2: Well,
1: even though he's still fired.
2: Well, now, is he? I mean, obviously, was he a contract guy now? Because he's not doing it for free.
1: I wonder if they were like, you know what? We're not going to renew your contract, but we're paying your contract out anyway.
2: Could be.
1: So if you would like, you can still fulfill your deal. I mean, do they give him a fancy send-off at the end of the season? Do they give him cupcakes at the Little League World Series? I mean, it just felt so weird. Because he was probably the longest tenured, biggest name guy, all right, biggest name guy at the network. I know Ryan Clark got more of the headlines because of how that went down, but Carl Ravitch deserved better than what he got, and it was kind of weird to see him on the TV last night.
2: Well, that makes sense. If they were going to let you fulfill your contract or whatever the case may be, and we're just not going to renew it. Look, that happens all the time in TV.
1: Yeah.
2: Happens all the time. So, yeah, I could see that. So technically, he wasn't fired. They're just not going to renew his contract.
1: Except for he was part of the layoffs.
2: Well, I get that. But, I mean, if he's still working there, technically, he hasn't been laid off yet.
1: Yeah, I don't.
2: And I don't know what Ravitch makes, but I would assume it's not bad.
1: Yeah.
2: I don't know.
1: It's there.
2: I guess.
1: Taco Bell is doing everything they can to try to win you back.
2: Uh-huh.
1: Apparently, their sales have sucked.
2: Well, yeah.
1: So, basically, all the lettuce-free things are going to be a dollar. You want an Enchirito? It's a buck. The Mexican pizza? It's a buck.
2: Now, wait a minute. The Enchirito's a buck?
1: It's a buck.
2: No way.
1: Yeah, I mean, that's what it says right here. Taco Bell hopes to win back fans with $1 Mexican pizza and lettuce-free deals after the blah, blah, blah, however you say it. Rumors. So, obviously, as this article, Taco Bell has long been the punchline of diarrhea jokes, but after an actual parasite outbreak, the chain is betting $1 favorites can help customer stomachs return. They've rolled out a string of steep discounts, including its fan favorite Mexican pizza, as it attempts to recover from declining traffic tied to the outbreak. So, see what all is going to be. The $1 Enchiritos, the Mexican pizzas, and nacho fries are all going to be a dollar, apparently. So they'll try to get you back. The Mexican pizza typically costs about $5.69. They're going to give it to you. No lettuce.
2: You used to have lettuce on it, didn't it?
1: I guess it could have, yeah. But it won't anymore.
2: Well, the Enchirito was the best thing they ever had. Uh-huh. And they got rid of it for whatever reason.
1: Yep.
2: It was the best. And if it's only a dollar, Hell, I know what I'm doing for dinner tonight.
1: Well, it does say, though, Joe.

0: This will complicate your life. You got to order through the Taco Bell app.
1: Ouch. Are you kidding me? Can you just not give somebody something without a catch?
0: Earlier this week, the chain offered its Mexican pizza for $1 for a day at participating locations following similar promotions. Now they're going to have more rewards like this through the Taco Bell app.
1: Huh. Through the I'm not downloading the app, so.
0: Well, then you've got to pay full price
1: for your Enchirita. I'll pay full price, or you know what? I just won't go. How about that?
0: Well, I mean.
1: What the?
0: Just download the app.
2: Can we get this sunk into retirement now?
0: We'll teach you how to download an app later.
1: You know, why can't you just be nice and say, you know what? We want you back. We're giving you $1.
0: Because they want the app, and they want to send you push notifications.
1: Well, I know they do, but just
0: download the app.
1: I'm not doing it.
0: Just do it.
1: No, it's the whole premise of the thing now. I'm not doing it.
0: What do you mean it's the whole premise of the thing?
1: Well, I'm not doing it. I thought they were being nice. I was going to pay them a nice compliment, and then said, well, you can get this, but there's a catch.
0: Well, there's always a catch.
1: I guess.
0: And you know another catch?
1: What?
0: I know we're running late, but this is... this story's awful, and I know kids are about to go back to school. If you're a teacher and you weigh 350 pounds, don't use your student as a step stool. I think some things don't need to be said, but apparently a science teacher in Minnesota, he stood on one of his students to teach them a lesson for making light of a lockdown drill. He's avoided jail time, but he's been forced to write some letters of apology to his victims. He's a 350-pound dude, and he's no longer a teacher.
1: Well, I thought he was trying to reach something and tell the kid to get down. I'm going to step in, but that wasn't the case. You're right. He was trying to teach him a lesson. I'm like, dude.
0: You're 350 pounds, and you stood on a fifth grader.
1: And now the kid is walking like an 80-year-old, apparently. Uh-huh. And so, yeah, I don't know what's going on with people. Yeah, but look, I have a lot of respect for teachers because that is one profession I could not do. I will tell you that right now. There's no way. Are these kids today.
0: There's no way any of you want your kids around Joe Reinhardt.
1: These kids today.
0: The things he would teach them.
1: Boy, the hell's going on?
0: Imagine Al Bundy as a school teacher.
1: Probably so.
0: Good Lord. This guy was also fined $2,250.
1: Oh, wow. Yeah. I wonder how they came up with that.
0: I mean, I got to write a rule now about a 350-pound guy standing on a child.
1: 2,250.
0: Mm-hmm.
1: Okay. Wimby made a little more than that.
0: Yeah, he did.
1: He signed his deal. Everybody was praising him for taking less money. Well, guess what? Nike said, we feel sorry for you, big fella.
0: Stop.
1: We're going to sign you to a new deal. We'll tell you about that and why LeBron chose Philly over San Antonio. We're going to hear the reason when we continue here on The Blitz on 94.1 San Antonio Sports Star.
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8: Ah, the memories that are coming up on Jason's phone. A year ago today, we were at the Nobu party in Malibu, California.
9: Got pictures with Uncle Jerry.
8: Courtesy of one Jerry Jones.
9: Uncle Steven. Yeah, no, it's this time of year, man. Your Facebook memories are all cowboy camp related. I don't know about you, I love looking at the Facebook memories. Sometimes I post stuff on Facebook just so a couple years later I'll be able to see it on my Facebook memories. 2 years ago, we went and saw Willie Nelson and Bob Dylan at the Hollywood Bowl.
8: Oh, my gosh.
9: That was 2 years ago.
8: And Bob Dylan was awful.
9: He was, but Willie Nelson was Willie Nelson, and Willie Nelson is still trucking. And that was one of the things we were like, dude, this might be the last time we see Willie. Of course, I think the last 10 times I've seen Willie, I thought it would be the last time I'd see Willie.
8: And Bob Dylan, he's still going? Is he still with us?
9: He's still with us.
8: Huh.
10: He just played Whitewater earlier this summer.
9: Yeah.
8: Wow. Did he really?
9: Yeah.
8: I'm sorry that everybody that wasted your money on that.
9: I'm with you there.
8: Holy cow. You know, I heard something today that today's the last day you can buy CBD stuff.
9: What?
8: In Texas.
9: Why?
8: Legally. The law's changing.
9: Is it really?
8: As of tomorrow, it's illegal.
9: I've not heard that.
8: It is.
9: Well, what's going to happen with all these stores?
8: I don't know. But I heard that, and I'm pretty sure I heard that right. It was today. CBD, is that how you say that?
9: Yes.
10: Need me to spell it for you?
8: Yeah.

0: the regular Max.
1: Sure.
0: When you're at the level of Wemby, all of the endorsements are coming. So I did not realize his current deal with Nike was set to expire in October. But he's signed what is described as a long-term extension with Nike that will also include a new signature shoe. He will join LeBron, Durant, Giannis, Devin Booker, Ja Morant, and SGA in Nike's current NBA player signature shoe collection. That's pretty damn cool.
1: Well, it is cool. I love the logo, by the way.
0: Yep.
1: The logo looks really cool on that. And so, I'm good for Wemby. And look, it's the first of many. And Nike's not stupid. They're going to go with a guy that is 22-year-old who's already setting the NBA on fire and will only get better from here. So props to him. And I'm sure that shoe deal is worth a lot.
0: You know, and I hope he's following the Michael Jordan plan. I'll take less cash. I want percentages forever.
1: Yeah, absolutely.
0: Right?
1: Yes.
0: In a statement to The Athletic, Nike says, quote, "As one of the most unique and influential athletes in the world, Victor is a generational talent who continues to inspire the game's next generation. We are excited about all that we've built together and look forward to more wins ahead."
1: Well, and he'll probably sell a lot of shoes. Now, I haven't seen, is there a picture of the shoe? All I've seen is the logo.
0: No, just the logo.
1: Okay.
0: And that's typical. And the new Supernova, the V and the W with the alien. Basically, it's saying that Vic is the NBA's brightest rising star.
1: Well, I would say he certainly is. Yeah. I think the NBA's got a bright future, though. We're talking about Wemby, Cooper Flagg. You've got some the kid that just went to Golden State. I mean, I think there's some good young players that have come into the NBA. I think the NBA's future is certainly bright.
0: Now, especially when you look at a guy like LeBron who is on his way out. Rich Paul says on his podcast why LeBron decided not San Antonio.
2: Go back and watch the whiteboard episode. You would see the Spurs up there on the board. And it's similar to the Knicks, These are two teams that finished the last two teams of the season. Spurs were the runner-up. And when you have a guy like Wemby, you have to respect his growth, his position on the Spurs. It's not easy. When a LeBron James shows up, it just doesn't matter who you are. Like it's a tough
3: Popovich
2: thing.
3: And the crew would have welcomed LeBron with open arms.
2: Of course, yeah. But you also want to be respectful, And it was the Spurs and Knicks is the same thing. Like
3: right.
2: You want to be respectful to what they have, and it's a tough thing for them as an organization because it's not like you're plugging in a person like this is a mountain.
3: I mean, it was just announced ESPN's deal with LeBron. They're filming the behind the scenes.
2: Yeah, I mean, his jersey
3: this is going to be like the Last Dance.
2: Ohtani's record.
3: Yeah, right.
1: Well, that's interesting that Kellerman brings that up. And we heard yesterday that somebody was saying it wasn't true. Well, yeah. Rich Paul didn't deny anything there.
0: Of course it's true. And again, I who knows with that kind of stuff. But it, of course that is true. He didn't come here. Are we going to look at it? I mean, I know there's a lot that comes with wherever LeBron is going to go.
1: Well, I'm happy he didn't come here.
0: Although you'd be happy if he did.
1: No, not necessarily, Jason.
4: Bronny has earned it.
1: Honestly, mean that sincerely. I think this team is ready to rock. You don't need a circus coming into town with a LeBron James here. To me, I'm happy he went to Philadelphia. And for whatever reason that is, great. I wish him all the success in the world, but I am thrilled he did not come to San Antonio.
0: Well, look, and in Philadelphia, he gets Russell Westbrook, too.
1: I saw that. Lucky him.
0: I thought that was a fake post initially.
1: Yeah, no.
0: Who knows?
1: I'm happy he's not here.
0: Yeah. Mm-hmm. This Kawhi thing isn't going away.
1: No, it's not.
0: Ramona Shelbourne can explain it better than me.
5: This was the Toronto Raptors being given a choice of, are you willing to assume the risks of something happening with Kawhi Leonard after the investigation is completed? And they are not willing to assume those risks. And so if they're not, then we get to the end of the summer and there's not a resolution here, and there's nobody from the NBA who could say with 100% certainty
4: right.
5: that there won't be any fallout.

0: for Kawhi Leonard specifically, then it's up to the Raptors. And I understand that because we just saw what happened with the Miami Heat and Terry Rozier. The NBA had an investigation. A couple of people pointed me to this very specifically. They had an investigation into Rozier. They didn't find anything. And then a year later, after the Heat had traded for him, they get stuck with a player who is now out of the league. And they had given up draft compensation.
1: Right.
2: But apparently, I read something today that Toronto's still interested. They still want to get it done.
3: But they also, I think, want to be exonerated or whatever the term might be if the NBA does come down. Or like, look, if you're going to punish anybody, it can't be us. It's got to be the Clippers.
2: Sure.
3: And you're not going to void the contract, right? I mean, ultimately, and our guy's not going to get suspended. They don't want to trade for a player, give up assets, and then find... All right, he's out of the league or suspended for a year. Toronto wants some assurances from the league, and the league won't give them.
2: Well, because I don't think the league actually knows yet, and that's why this thing is taking so long. I mean, who's to blame? And what did Kawhi know, and when did he know it, and how much involvement did he have in all of that kind of stuff? And I think maybe that's part of it. Who knows? But if I'm Toronto, I mean, at this point in time, and we're going into August. So what is there, a couple of months until training camps start up in the NBA? I'm like, forget about it. I'm just screw it, Wimby.
4: Screw it.
2: You guys are quick, man. I'm telling you.
3: That's what she said.
2: On the ball today, that's for sure. No doubt about it. Hey, we're going to take a break. When we come back, Stephen Jones had some interesting things to say. Dallas Cowboys. Not practicing today, which is not unusual with the new rules and all of that kind of stuff. But some players did talk. We've got, we'll hear from some of those players. We'll hear from Stephen Jones with some interesting stuff on what the Cowboys may or may not be thinking as we move into the future. We'll do all that when we continue here on the Blitz on 94.1 San Antonio Sports Star. Want to talk to you though about Stephen's Roofing and Solar. If you've listened to the show before, you know exactly how I feel about this company. It is a great local company, great family-owned company. The folks there are just as nice as they can be, respectful as they can be, but they do the job right. And I know that because, well, they've been in business since 1983. That should tell you everything you need to know about the reputation and the quality of the work that Stephen's Roofing and Solar does. There's been a lot of rain here lately. Now the temperatures are just, they're just hot. It's July and August in San Antonio. That's what we deal with here. And Stephen's Roofing knows that. And they know that sometimes that can damage your roof. If you want to get it checked out, if you're seeing something that just doesn't look right, call Stephen's Roofing and Solar, 210-785-0994. 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
2: Are the Cowboys looking to add a splash player before the season gets underway? That seems to be the consensus, or at least the speculation throughout, with everything we've heard from Jerry Jones at the State of the Cowboys address on Tuesday to the impromptu meeting with Dr. Cooper yesterday with Steven and Jerry. And boy, this speculation is all over the place. I'm Joe. He's Jason.
3: And what do you guys think? 210-656-ESPN, 656-3776. 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If you're on YouTube, just search out San Antonio Sports Star. Stephen Jones talking today with the boys at 105.3 The Fan. And of course, a lot of speculation yesterday when there was a photo of Jerry and Steven and Dr. Cooper visiting in a tent on the practice field, which, again, Joe and I have been to many, many

0: training camps. I've never seen that. Joe has never seen that. That was unusual. Now, understanding the rules of engagement, if you will, 105.3 The Fan, very careful in not saying Max Crosby's name, but asking Stephen, were you talking about a particular player maybe that Dr. Cupertillo surgery on during that meeting yesterday?
1: Yeah, we're always looking at things. I mean, that's just part of it. And, you know, we don't need to be talking, putting names.
2: I was very vague on that, specifically.
1: You did better than the reporter the other day.
2: I heard.
1: Yeah. I like her. I like Jane, but she's trying to get us in trouble, I think.
3: We
1: but,
3: love Jane, too.
2: Yeah.
1: But anyway, no, I think, you know, we're always looking at situations. And, you know, I think, you know, we've got several things that we're considering right now. Some of it trade, some of it, you know, signing guys, because a lot of these older players who've got a still got some tread on the tire,
2: and maybe play linebacker,
1: can come in here and help you. And so you know, it may come in the form of a trade. It may come in the form of a, you know, a veteran signing as you move into camp, because a lot of these veteran players a lot of times don't like to go to the first part of training camp. So.
4: They don't, huh? Mm. Yeah, well, that's true.
0: Mm-hmm. I mean, I don't know, since linebacker was brought up, are we talking about Bobby Wagner?
1: Obviously, Bobby Wagner's a great player. There's several others out there who hadn't signed that, you know, have a great, have a great resume. And, you know, they're always guys that we're looking, you know, and see how they fit. We're getting a better feel from a personnel standpoint, Will is, his staff, in terms of the traits we want that can step in and really make a difference in Christian Parker and his staff system. So those are all things that we'll continue to look to be better. I'd be surprised if the starting players on this defense don't change over time.
2: Right.
1: And we're always looking to be better. We'll continue to monitor this.
4: Look, I mean, dude, there's like smoke rising all over the place, and we're looking for a fire. You can't tell me, though, that meeting with Dr. Cooper did not have something to do with Max Crosby.
0: Of course it did.
4: Of course it did. Because, look, if you look at Bobby Wagner, he's not hurt. You look at any of the other players that are out there, nobody's hurt. The only guy that was hurt that Dr. Cooper had something to do with was Max Crosby. So it's got to be that. At least they're talking about that. And look, the way Stephen Jones just put it right there, some of the guys that are starting right now won't be starting when the season starts.
0: It's exactly what it is. And again, the Cowboys aren't dumb. They knew that the media is out there. And if they have this meeting where they are, the speculation, that's Jerry stirring the pot. That is, unless, hey, man, we've got to get this done tonight, and it's not done yet. Like, the timing of it, it feels staged. It's like you want to be seen with certain people. And we want to be the top headline, but obviously there's got to be something there. And again, a trade for a Max Crosby would make you think the Cowboys feel that a piece like that would be the difference between the Cowboys and winning a Super Bowl.
1: You know, everybody's always striving to get the, you know, especially if you're fortunate enough to get to that level where you have a lot of the pieces, but you might be missing a piece, which is usually the case, you know, with a lot of teams. You can always use that, last one or two pieces,
2: right,
1: that put you over the top. And certainly we're always looking for that. You know, we're constantly looking for ways to be better. I've always said it, player acquisitions 365 days a year. We need to always be looking for something that makes sense to make the Dallas Cowboys a better football team and give us the opportunity to contend and ultimately win a championship. I mean, that's every team's goal. It's certainly our goal. We certainly know our fans are looking for that. It's been way too long, and we do think, as you mentioned, the offense, has checked a lot of boxes in terms of being there. And defensively, we don't know that we've checked all the boxes, but we constantly look to check another box.
4: I just find this fascinating that they are working on something, maybe more than one thing in this particular case. But I don't think there's any doubt in anybody's mind, or there certainly shouldn't be, that the Cowboys are looking to make a deal. Now, how big that particular deal is and what player that is remains to be seen, but they are certainly looking to make a deal.
0: They seem like motivated buyers.
4: Yes.
0: Right? They feel like they are motivated buyers. And Steven even said today, yeah, there's an addition or two that they can make happen.
1: There's a lot of things to like out there, but we got a lot of things to see. And then, you know, as I said, we'll constantly be looking to see, you know, if there's an addition or two that as we move forward that we can make happen.
0: Mm-hmm. Yep. Motivated buyers.
4: Yeah.
0: And I think that is ultimately the biggest difference that we're seeing right now when it comes to Jerry's comment the other day about sacrificing the future for the now, which, again, not typically what you hear from Jerry because he wasn't a motivated buyer. There truly is, whether you agree with it or not, a feeling from the Cowboys that they have a roster. Mm-hmm. And there's been several teams that Jerry and crew have put together the last 10, 12 years, 15 years, you know, and you can go back and you can point to the years that was a Super Bowl caliber roster. That was a Super Bowl caliber roster, and they didn't get it done.
4: Mm-hmm.
0: This year they feel that way. And I saw on one of the shows this morning, one of the hosts asked, was it Evan Cohen? Somebody said, if you were to take this roster and put them in a Titans uniform, would you say, are they a Super Bowl caliber roster? And there was debate. There were some that yes, yes and no. But when you look at that offense, and that is a Super Bowl caliber offense, that's Gotti, right? And then you look at this improved defense. It ain't a Super Bowl caliber defense. But are they good enough when you combine them and their special teams unit with Brandon Aubrey and a great punter as well in Anger, all three phases, are they going to be in the mix? Are they the Rams right now? No. But are they going to be in the mix? And that's where Jerry always comes back. If you're hanging around the rim and the Rams, sure, they're going to be the favorites. They should be the favorites. They've got to be able to stay healthy all the way through.
4: I don't think the Cowboys think that defense right now is good enough. That's why they're going out. That's why they're talking the way that they are. They need another piece. Whomever that may be, they feel like they need another piece. There's something that is missing in their mind on that defense that needs to be fixed. Whether that's an edge rusher, a guy like a Max Crosby, for example, a Jordan Brooks linebacker, whatever the case may be, they feel like they need something because they, with the way they're talking, one more piece to this puzzle will get it done. And if you can have a top 15 defense, even or better than that, if you add a big time player, then I think to go along with that offense that's going to do what we all expect it to do, all of a sudden the Dallas Cowboys are right there on the Rams' heels as one of the favorites to win the Super Bowl. I don't think there's any other way to spin it.
0: And to your point, the urgency that it feels like they feel like they are this close. And a splash player, is there a, you know, in whatever position it is, and more so than one of these veteran guys, whether it's a Von Miller or a Bobby Wagner. I don't know if one of those guys is the piece that they're waiting for to say we're over the hump. That was what we're looking for, because otherwise they'd already be here.
4: Sure.
0: Right? Now, granted, veteran guys, maybe they have the handshake deal. I'll see you in Frisco. But in reality, if one of those players were at that level, now, those are pieces and parts that overall improve your team. Making a trade for name your player, that is the difference of are they going to be good or really good. You know, Dak on the podium yesterday talking Super Bowl, and his hat said good. I don't know. What pledge?
3: It's a golf brand. It's good golf.
0: I know that. But, dude, if you're going to tell me about Super Bowl, be better than good. Right? I mean, you can go get a hat made that says great. I know it's a golf brand. God.
4: Well, look, Dak's going to be positive no matter what happens.
0: Sure.
4: But again,

0: got to be realistic. This offense on paper could be one of the best in the NFL. I mean, I don't think there's any question about that. I think you could say for most of the season last year, there were some clunker games on that offense last year. But for the most part, I think everybody's pretty confident this offense is going to put up some points. And you just can't blow those leads or give up a bunch of points to the other guys. And I think you've got to improve that side. And the two things that stick out, I mean, you could talk about the secondary too, Jason, if you want to. And there are some question marks there. But I think a leader at the linebacker position and a pass rusher right now are the two things that I see. If you fix just one of those things, that defense all of a sudden ratchets up a little bit, and you're looking pretty damn good heading into the season.
1: Well, and that's it. And again, when you look at signing a Jalen Thompson to the free agent deal that they signed him to, again, another unusual move for the Dallas Cowboys, spending money at a position they have essentially ignored since Darren Woodson was out there. Kobe Durant, obviously a lot of expectation on Caleb Downs coming in and being able to perform. And then the fact that they're not sidestepping, look over here in these trade talks. It's common for Steven to talk about the veteran players and trying to shop in the bargain section, right? That's typically what they do. This trade talk, and again, they're not poo-pooing it. They're embracing it.
0: Yeah.
1: They're having a meeting with the team doctor in a very visible way. I think they are signaling to their fans, to the media, and to the other teams that they are buyers. They are very motivated buyers right now.
0: And I think, look, as much as everybody had fun with Jerry and his all-in comment, what was that, a couple of years ago, last year, whatever it was, if he puts his money where his mouth is this year, I mean, I think that clearly is what they're talking about doing. When he's talking about mortgaging the future, Jerry Jones has never, ever done that before. It's always a long-term plan. We got to think about the long-term. You hear him, you know, those checks come due and all of that kind of stuff. This year is different, and I think Jerry realizes they've got a roster that can make some noise. Now, a lot of things have to happen. It's a big journey in the NFL, obviously, but it's that way for every team. So you get the best players that you possibly can, and you make it happen. That's what the Rams do, and they've got a Super Bowl trophy to show for it. And guess what? They're doing the same thing again this year, the Rams are, and they're the favorites to win the Super Bowl. In this time in professional sports, that growing and building a team, it's out the window, man, as far as I'm concerned. You get it done when you have the opportunity to get it done. And I think the Cowboys are realizing that.
1: And for Jerry Jones, telling the world that they are motivated buyers, he did that on Tuesday. For Stephen Jones today on 105.3 The Fan to double down for that photo. Let's go back and think about Jerry all the time. I don't make calls. I wait for the phone to ring.
0: Uh-huh.
1: Costs you more when you make the call. Dude, the bat signal is there. I mean, again, they're operating differently right now, which is why I say they seem very motivated. Jerry, it feels like Jerry and the Cowboys are making the phone calls when they are typically ones that at least publicly say they wait for the phone to ring.
0: Jerry admitted that on Tuesday. Talked to an owner of another team just the day before, which was Monday. So they're talking to somebody. There is a deal in the works. Do they get it done? Well, that remains to be seen. We got to take a break, but Jason, I just think since we're all positive-like and everything right now, we should just sweeten the pot a little bit and give away some missions tickets.
1: Well, let's do that.
0: You want to do that? A family four-pack of mission tickets, to be exact, to Tuesday's game against the Springfield Cardinals. Of course, it is $2 Tuesday, brought to you by 94.1 San Antonio Sports Star. You want to go to the missions game on Tuesday night? Well, you got to be caller number
1: 9.
0: There you go. Jason's favorite number. Caller number 9, 656-3776, 656-ESPN. 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
0: Spurs superstar Victor Wembanyama has a new deal with Nike. The brand signed him to a new long-term contract, including a new signature shoe line. Congrats to Wemby. Well, former Cowboys quarterback and CBS sports analyst Tony Romo has been placed on leave from his role until further notice. J.J. Watt is going to step into that position, at least for now, until Tony comes back, if he does.
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0: Ah, we made it to Friday, y'all. It's here. The weekend is in sight. We got a little work to do, though. Lots happening on this Friday afternoon. Thank you for spending a little time with us here on the Blitz 94.1 San Antonio Sports Star. I'm Joe Reinagle. That fellow over there is Jason Minix, and lots happening.
1: There is a lot happening.
0: Lots happening.
1: Lots happening. We'll continue the Cowboys conversation. If you want to be a part of it, of course, easy to do. 210-656-ESPN, 656-3776. If you're watching on YouTube, you can always comment there. 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The memes are all over the place with Tony Romo, who was suspended today. J.J. Watt is moving up to the number one slot there with Jim Nantz. And I'm reading in Pro Football Talk that Palo Alto police are not going to release the body cam of Kyle Shanahan's car accident.
0: Huh.
1: And I don't know what the

0: all the specific rules are about body cam. I know open records, if you're government, it's open, if private, but like Romo gets suspended after the body cam is released, right? And sometimes you see body cam footage really fast, and then other times you don't. But this whole Kyle Shanahan story, doesn't it feel like the more there's got to be what's the more, right?
1: Yeah.
0: You know, you cover it up. It's a simple car accident. He said it was his fault. And now the cops aren't releasing the body cam. It just feels like what are they hiding?
1: I don't know. And it took the fact that it took, 10 days before this thing was even reported is another thing. And the media has been criticized big time for that by a lot of people. Don't know what they're covering up, what they're hiding, what the deal is. But it is interesting because I think you and I agree that it's that body cam footage of Tony Romo, I think, that has cost him his job at this point in time. Had that not happened, I think Tony's probably getting ready to call week one on CBS. But you see that body cam footage and you see it's pretty embarrassing. And I think that was the straw that broke the camel's back, so to speak.
0: Because the initial reports were he's just going to take a step back, but it wasn't going to affect his work.
1: Right.
0: And you kind of go from there. And of course, the internet is undefeated. Somebody created a fake trading card. It's got Tony Romo autographed, Tiger Woods autographed, a couple of game-used beer taps. It's classic.
1: Yeah, that would be a hell of a card to have, wouldn't it?
0: Dude, if you pulled that.
1: Oh, my gosh.
0: And, of course, it's CBS. I saw one that said, you know, a CBS Manning cast version with Tony Romo and Mark Sanchez. That would be.
2: Is that Romo Woods, a one-of-one logo man?
0: You know, it's interesting because it actually, on this fake card, is a two-of-two.
2: Oh.
0: I don't know where the one-of-one is. But this fake one, they did make it a two of two.
2: So there's two of them floating around out there. There.
1: Well, there you go. If you could find number one, you'd probably be in pretty good shape, money wise, for sure. That's an interesting thing. It really is. It's sad. Look, again, you know, it's decisions that you make that come out and bite you in the butt, and unfortunately for Tony Romo, that's what's happened to him. So we'll see where it goes from here. Look, if he turns out to be if he gets off this somehow, some way, CBS will have no choice but to bring him back, right? I mean, you can't fire a guy if he's not guilty of anything.
0: Yeah, it depends on what the clause is in his contract, because that was embarrassing for CBS, and he represents CBS. And
1: I think Tony would have a lawsuit if they did that.
0: He signed a 10-year, $180 million contract with CBS. And there were those at the time that said, man, this is the worst contract in broadcast history.
1: Yep.
0: Because when he first got on the scene, he was great, predicting plays, energetic. In the last couple of years, he was getting hammered. And there was a report even last year that they wanted him to be a little bit more dedicated as a broadcaster and work on his prep and be better at his job. He was regressing at the job. There were people last year talking about, man, CBS regrets this 10-year, $180 million contract. Greg Olson, man, at Fox, he got screwed. He could move over. And people still wondered the other day. And, of course, I think CBS can only suspend him right now because the guy has not been convicted of anything.
1: Yeah.
0: He got arrested. But he hasn't been convicted. We do have due process in this country. But you do wonder about certain clauses in the contract if CBS is looking to get out of it, or do you just have a high-priced broadcaster working the number four booth calling a bunch of Jets games? I mean, you talk about punishment, although that might drive him to drink more.
1: Absolutely it would.
0: You know, but hey, congratulations. You get the Jets.
1: Look, it's going to be interesting to see where this plays out. Will there be a settlement reached, perhaps? They still owe the guy $70 million plus dollars on his contract. So, I mean, it's a lot of money that I don't imagine Tony's going to walk away from unless he absolutely has to. But Romo's got enough money to get to the best attorneys that are out there. And I would imagine I wouldn't be surprised if he's already done that. And they're looking through that contract to find any kind of loophole, any kind of whatever. And I'm sure they want to get him off of this OWI, which is weird. First and foremost, still, this is going to be a fight. I don't. CBS has every right to suspend him until this is over. I get that, but if it comes down to, well, now you're fired, that could be a different thing depending on the outcome of this this whole situation.
0: And that really will depend on the wording of the contract. But I do think that's why it's suspended. And part of the reason why CBS made the announcement is they have what's it called, upfronts. You know, they'll have a big deal in New York in a couple of weeks where they'll have all the broadcasters out there and announce all the different crews, and media does a bunch of interviews and these guys all talk, and every network does it, and CBS is preparing for it now. And, you know, the timing of this is bad. And for J.J. Watt, what a great opportunity. And J.J. Watt has been really good on television, really good on TV.
1: Absolutely, he has. And again, he's a hell of a lot cheaper, at least for now, than Tony Romo is. It's going to be interesting to see how this all plays out and where it goes from here. But, yeah, I feel bad for Tony Romo. I do. And I know he's getting hammered for his broadcast duties and not kind of just going through the motions at times, it
0: seemed like. Pun intended on that? Getting hammered?
1: Yeah, well, yeah. I don't know. Was he? You look at that video, and look, I'm no expert on drunks, I guess. Maybe I should be. But I mean, he wasn't slurring his words that I could tell, and it didn't look all that drunk to me. So I don't know. Apparently the police there in Wisconsin thought that he was.
0: Well, and again, the arrest, but again, all of it, I say this every time. You try not to make fun of a guy in that situation, because everybody listening right now, or just about everybody listening at some point, has rolled those dice. At some point,
1: sure,
0: you say,
1: sure,
0: I'm good to drive, and you're going to go.
1: Uh-huh.
0: At some point, we've all done that. And when you're Tony Romo, though, you have to know that you run the risk that you're going to be in the news, and it might cost you your job. You know, most everybody right now, they don't... you know, just the embarrassment of their family and whatever they might have to deal with their job, but you're not going to have a gazillion memes made about you and the everything else that comes along with it.
1: Well, we'll see how this plays out and what goes on with it. But right for now, it's J.J. Watt's gig with Jim Nantz. Hey, Pledge is happy about that. Greg Olson is probably saying, hey, you know, who is the number one guy at Fox?
0: Little Tom Brady.
1: Oh, that's right, Tom Brady. How can I forget about the GOAT?
0: I mean,
2: the biggest contract.
0: Yeah,
1: the GOAT, Tom Brady. Greg Olson could probably. Hey, CBS. Here I am. We'll see what happens. Greg Olson is great. I think he's really good. But so is J.J. Watt. So it's going to be interesting to see how this all plays out.
0: And you wonder with Greg Olson, what is his contract with Fox?
1: Yeah, right? I don't know.
0: Is could he get out of it, or what is his non-compete in there? Now, granted, I don't know if the big-time broadcaster contracts are kind of like a coordinator, like hey, you're under contract, but if you're going somewhere to be a head coach, you're good. If you're going somewhere from the number two chair to the number one chair, we'll let you go.
1: Interesting.
0: I don't know if... If Greg Olson has that in his contract, or at the very least, when he went from the number one chair to the number two because Tom Brady got there, did they make in a deal like that? Hey, if something happens at another network and you are moving to the number one spot, we'll let you out of your deal.
1: Well, as much money as Tom Brady's being paid, he's going to have to do something seriously wrong for them to can him. I mean, they're letting him be a co-owner of the Raiders and all this stuff.
0: And go wrestling.
1: Wrestling.
0: Get his luchador mask, be ready to go.
1: I got it for you here, yeah, Tom. Ryan Eagle, buddy.
0: Ryan Eagle got one in the mail today.
1: How about that?
0: He's afraid to put it on because it might mess up his hair.
1: No, I'll do it later in the show. So if you're watching, you make plans later in the show, I'll...
0: You're gonna drive home wearing that?
1: Yeah, I might. That'd be kind of... I'd get some looks, don't you think?
0: Yeah. You would.
1: Might scare poor Siri again.
0: It might.
1: Who knows?
0: He pissed off his car earlier today.
1: Yeah, I'll tell you about that coming up at some point.
0: Mm-hmm.
1: People don't know how to drive in this town, Minix.
0: Uh-huh. It's always the other people, isn't
1: I'm
0: it?
1: I'm a perfect driver myself.
0: Perfect.
1: Yeah, absolutely. Some lady trying to, you know, cut me off and cut in front of me, and I'm like, what the F are you doing? And my computer there, Siri, or whatever the hell her name is, said, well, I'm not doing anything. I just wanted to talk to you.
0: You hurt her feelings.
1: I did.
0: I know.
1: How do you hurt a computer's feelings?
0: I just, when she won't unlock the doors when you try to get out of here or turns on the heater instead of the air conditioner, you'll know.
1: Dude, I'm telling you, man, I don't know what I'm going to do. I'm kind of scared to go back to the car.
0: Your car's alive. All right, Pledge looked it up. Let's see. Olsen's getting $10 million when he's calling games as the number one team. On the number two team, he only makes $3 million per.
1: Oh, man.
0: But Andrew Marchman said that Olsen does have an opt-out clause that allows him to seek a role with another network in the event that he's bumped from the number one Fox team.
1: Well, he's
0: so
1: been
0: apparently
1: bumped.
0: He's out, yeah, or he has that opt-out.
1: Interesting. So I'm sure he's watching to see what's going on.
0: Agent is on the phone now.
1: Absolutely. Everybody's trying to figure that out. All right, we got to take a break. When we come back, we'll talk a little college football because Steve Sarkisian rambled on today. Not sure exactly what
0: he
1: said.
0: Still going.
1: I need your help on that. And Kurt Cignetti, you talk about a guy that, well, he's got some stones now because uh-huh. he's got a national championship. And
3: yeah, it's pretty simple. I win.
1: Yeah, that's what he does, and he's touting the Big Ten. We'll hear from both of those guys when we continue here on the Blitz on 94.1 San Antonio Sports Star.
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20: I'm getting closer. Is it true that 80 proof?
1: Back on a Friday here on the Blitz, 94.1 San Antonio Sports Star. I'm Joe, he's Jason. Lots happening with the Dallas Cowboys. We'll get back into that here pretty soon. But a little college football talk, too. Big Ten Media Days were taking place this week. And not a lot of fireworks out of there, although the Kyle Whittingham, the Michigan head coach, had something to say about maybe fixing college football. And then... Well, there's Kirk Cignetti.
0: Well, and again, this kind of coming off the heels of SEC Media Days, which they go first, so they say their things, and the Big Ten gets the last word, if you will. And, you know, the idea of even though the Big Ten has won the national championship, that doesn't mean they're the best. Kirk Cignetti said, hold my beer.
21: The Big Ten is the best league in football. And a lot of really good football teams. It's hard to win on the road. Very physical football teams, very well coached. It definitely prepares you for the playoffs. There's no doubt about it. The numbers speak for themselves. I mean, we don't run a hype machine up here in the Midwest. We believe everything's earned, not given.
0: Uh-huh.
21: And when we fall short, we say we fell short. We don't cry a river, whine, and complain.
0: Uh-huh.
1: Uh-huh. Well, who's he talking about that does that?
0: Uh-huh.
1: The SEC.
0: We have such a tough schedule.
1: Yes, the SEC.
0: Now, yesterday on the Rich Eisen show, Sark was on, and there's a very long, long answer, but some nuggets in there that you can talk about the current state of college athletics.
22: I got a chance to work for Coach Saban for 3 years. And he used to use a line that stuck with me. He used to always say, adapt or die. And there's a reason dinosaurs aren't on the earth anymore. But I think that's very true. And I think about that, like I said, even the past 5 years, the evolution of college football. And I really believe this, that we've done a really good job of adapting to that. And I don't think... our ability to adapt is going to come to a stop again. But I can't try to adapt to something that I don't know where it's headed next. I can have some foresight, and I can say, hey, you know, this is where we might go. So let's think about it. But the reality is this is where we are, and how are we going to take advantage of these opportunities at a place like Texas to, again, be as successful as we can be. And I think that we've done that. But again, you know, like I caught a little bit of, I guess, grief over something I said at SEC Media Days. And we talked about, you know, player retention on our roster, which is part of what you're saying. We've got to try to retain our players year in and year out. We're still recruiting high school football. We're still trying to recruit really good high school players to develop in our program. But inevitably, the transfer portal to some degree has become free agency. And we went 10-3 last year. We played your alma mater in the Citrus Bowl, and it was a heck of a win for us. But we weren't a playoff team. 10-3 doesn't feel good enough. And so you have to evaluate your roster. And then you've got players on your current roster that other schools are recruiting, and they're offering, you know, high amounts of money to. And then you have to make really difficult decisions, because like coming off of last year's team, I had to let probably, you know, 5 or 6 really good players leave because of the amount of money that other schools were offering them. To ultimately clear cap space so that I could then go sign other transfers to where I felt like we could upgrade our roster. People are like, how could he say that out loud? Well, I'm saying it out loud because that's the reality of where we're at in college football. To think that we're the only school doing that, I think people have their head in the sand. But that's where we're at, and that's the evolution, and that's the ability to adapt to the times of where we're at in college football today.
1: You know, it's interesting that he's talking about a cap and stuff like that. I understand what he's talking about. You got to get rid of some guys if you want to sign somebody else, or somebody's offering them more money than you're willing to pay. I understand all that, which is why Kyle Whittingham yesterday, or whenever it was we heard from him, the head coach at Michigan, I love his idea. Make it a minor league pro football and unions and salary caps and contracts, and it just seems like the best way to handle all of it.
0: Well, and again, there's not necessarily a cap in college football. You know, you have a maximum of rev share, but you can go raise other NIL funds to be able to, go there. But maybe Texas has a budget, and they put their own salary cap on there. And you're talking about 5 or 6 guys, man, I love you. If they're going to pay you that, go. I'm not, because I can use that money to go get this guy that's better than you, and we're going to money whip. Now, what I find interesting, though, because there does need to be some sort of salary cap, because even a school like Texas, even a school like Michigan, at some point, and who knows when, because it feels like the billionaires, Cody Campbell, are just going to double down.
1: Yep.
0: But at some point, they're going to stop writing those checks if they can't raise the revenue. There is a thing going on in New Jersey that I find extremely bizarre, that they're using state taxpayer money. Rutgers, there's a $5 million loophole that they're kind of figuring out how they can pay their college athletes. And it's a state deal of in the New Jersey's $60 billion state budget, a $5 million handout for Rutgers that is labeled as events, attractions, and marketing, basically NIL. Now, they can't take that tax money and give it directly to a player, but they're paying for the infrastructure to be able to go hire some people using that public money that can then go get those dollars to get to the player. So indirectly, that's $5 million added to the Rutgers budget coming from taxpayers.
1: Now, I hope that pisses some people off, because there's going to be some people there that aren't football fans, and they damn sure don't want to contribute to the Rutgers University. And so I hope that pisses some people off. It's going to take something like that, where people are just going to be fed up with this or pissed off, and you've got to change it. You know, I keep saying this, and everybody, well, look how great college football is. And, well, it is, but for how long? I mean, and you're hearing coaches more and more now, like you heard Whittingham the other day, even Sark talking about the challenges and the caps that he's under. And something's got to change. I mean, players are not going to ask for less money.
0: No.
1: It's only going to be more every single year. They're going to ask for more money and more money and more money. And look, I don't blame them. I'm not mad at them. If I'd want the most amount of money that I could get as well. But, I mean, at some point in time, it's got to change. It has to. And somebody's got to figure this out. And the legislation that's going on in Washington right now, the SEC, the Big Ten, and everybody else can't figure out exactly what they want in that. And everybody wants it perfect for them. And that's just not going to happen.
0: Now, this report also says New Jersey, Rutgers isn't alone. Wisconsin has recently passed a bill giving $14.6 million in state tax dollars to clear athletic debt, freeing up their internal revenue straight for NIL. And this report says there's another 20-plus major state universities that can run this exact same play, this loophole in government by 2027. So part of me is like, well, they're getting creative and able to get this done. But now they're using tax dollars, right? And that doesn't seem right. Now, again, if UTS...

0: general manager. You know, well, that's a salary that 10 years ago was never even thought of for a university.
1: Very true. But again, you know, taxpayer money. I can see some politicians in Wisconsin or New Jersey wanting to take a look at this now that this has come out. And I just don't think it's going to fly for very long. I just think you're going to have some people making a lot of noise about, hey, I didn't pay my taxes to help out Rutgers University or the University of Wisconsin. That's if I want to donate to those colleges, I'll do that. But if I'm my tax money should not go there.
0: And again, certain tax monies I do believe are already going to university, but not directly to support NIL funds, right? I don't know. And if you're a politician, you say, yeah, but, you know, they get on TV and they attract visitors to the area and it all helps. Salary cap, Super Leagues. We've been saying it since it started. This isn't sustainable, yet every year those numbers just continue to grow and continue to grow because we love college football. And right now, it doesn't seem to be affecting the product on the field, although I was surprised to hear Jeff Traylor say down at the coaches convention, the Texas High School Coaches Association, that he was not overly happy with the product that they were putting on the field. When we asked him to clarify that last week when he was here on the Blitz, it was just some of the players that, you know, guys that you have and you're planning to have them, and then they transferred out in the spring. Getting rid of that spring portal window certainly helped, and it will help this year's team because the guys that were practicing in the spring after January, he knew he had his team. Those guys were all going to be on the field starting in September, for their first game, starting here in a couple weeks when they hit the practice field for the first time.
1: Well, it's going to get worse and worse. And again, you can pay a guy. He may be a five-star recruit. You pay him millions of dollars, and he may turn out to be a bust. I mean, that's a chance you take, just like in the NFL. And so, I don't know. Look, I'm just all for a little the guardrails, and I think modeling it after, and we're talking football only because the other sports are going to have to figure it out as well. But football seems to be the most pressing, at least at this point in time. And a pro football model, an NFL model for college football, I am all for. And I think that would solve a lot of problems. I really do. So we'll see what happens. I guess they're trying. But if you leave it to the federal government, it's going to creep along.
0: It certainly will.
1: Just
0: before we go to
1: along.
0: Break, can I ask an odd question?
1: Sure.
0: What's up with your shirt? Somebody on our YouTube page says you need to burn your shirt.
1: I don't know why. I love this shirt. You kidding me?
0: Is there a logo on it that I'm not seeing?
1: No logos. It's just fireworks, man. It's a festive shirt.
0: A Katy Perry special, huh?
1: It's festive. Fireworks. I guess those are fireworks. I don't know.
2: Looks like fireworks to me.
1: Yeah.
0: That's what I thought.
1: I think it's a very patriotic shirt.
0: Well, maybe we just have a Cardinal logo on the other sleeve.
1: No, there's nothing.
0: See.
1: This is a non.
0: Why would somebody hate that shirt?
1: I have no idea.
2: No other countries use fireworks?
1: Well, dude, I'm just saying. It's red, white, and blue.
2: Yeah. You call it patriotic.
1: Well, it is.
0: I mean, if he were in another country and wearing it, he could say he's patriotic for that country.
1: Well, not necessarily. It's red, white, and blue, which is...
0: Well, we're not the only country that uses those colors.
1: Last time I checked, well, who else says that, red, white, and blue?
0: Well, I don't know. I don't live in Chile, but I know that's their flag.
1: Chile's got red, white, and blue?
2: Sure. Cuba.
0: Yeah.
1: Cuba. I'm not sure they're all patriotic in Cuba. They're told what to do there.
0: Well, they're forced patriotism.
1: Yeah, they're told what to do there.
0: Great scuba diving in Cuba.
1: Oh, really? Is that right?
0: Yeah.
1: Oh, that's great. Good.
0: Back when, you know, Guantanamo Bay was a thing in the Navy.
1: Well, back in the 50s, I understand. Now, I wasn't here then. I'm not that old. But,
0: are you sure?
1: It was the Las Vegas. It was Vegas. I mean, you could go there and gamble and resorts, and it was like a vacation spot.
0: I've got a cousin that lives in Canada. They can go vacation in Cuba, and he says it's wonderful.
1: Well, I guess it is. I don't know. I have no desire to go to Cuba at this point
0: in
1: time.
0: One time we were at Gitmo, and, you know, from where your ships are docked and you're walking towards the McDonald's, I remember we were walking, and there was the biggest-ass lizard that was across the sidewalk. You could not walk past this lizard. We all thought it was like a

0: Komodo dragon or something, but they just said it was a lizard. I don't know, but we were all just stopped in our tracks waiting for that thing to move because none of us were going anywhere near it.
1: And did it move?
0: Eventually.
1: Yeah.
0: Eventually.
1: Dude, if you just run at it, just go up to it.
0: You ain't not, like, no.
1: Well, why not?
0: No, you don't know what it's going
1: to
0: do.
1: It's not going to do anything to you.
0: Dude, you had no idea. Uh-huh. That thing, I mean, you could have jumped on the back and rode that thing. It was massive.
1: Now, you see, I love how Minix is scared to death of stuff, but yet I'm not supposed to be.
0: What do you mean?
1: You notice that?
0: What are you
1: I'm supposed
0: about?
1: To get close to the seal.
0: You said
1: and take a picture. I'm supposed to get close to this and do that, but you won't.
0: Dude, I rode a camel.
1: Oh my God. So what?
2: You didn't ride a camel.
1: I wanted to.
0: Yeah, you after you heard that you were too heavy for it.
1: You got no room to talk in there. You had an opportunity and you passed it by.
0: Yeah, he
2: I
0: made
2: had
0: a
2: work.
1: Yeah, yeah, whatever, dude.
0: Yeah,
1: not at night you did.
0: You could have made that.
2: Actually, I did it that night.
0: No, I saw you on camera at my house. You had plenty of time to go out there. You made the right decision though, I can tell you that. Riding the camel?
1: Even, I don't think he made the right decision.
0: I can promise you he did. You know, even when we were talking to the boss man out there, he was like, yeah, you know, never get somebody to do that twice.
1: Well, that's interesting. That's too bad. But I just love how brave you are when it comes to me doing stuff.
0: Well, you're the one that's barking at seals saying that you wanted to go bark with it.
1: I will bark with every seal out there. But it doesn't mean I want to, you know, hug them.
0: Yeah, it does.
1: No, it really does
0: yeah, it
1: not.
0: Does.
1: It does not.
0: Yeah, it
1: does. We got to take a break.
0: Oh, here we go.
1: Yes, we do.
0: Here
1: actually.
0: We got it.
1: We're very late for this break. We have to do this. We come back. We'll talk a little more Cowboys football. We'll hear from Dak Prescott as well. That's coming up. And don't forget, we will mention the Houston Texans. Our good friend John McClain's going to join us at 5:15. So
0: I was wondering where you were going with that.
1: This is the Blitz on 94.1 San Antonio Sports Star.
0: You know, it is a Friday. 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

0: Afternoon. Always gives a little pep in the step, I guess, right? The weekend is here.
1: Sure.
0: The Blitz, 94.1 San Antonio Sports Star. I'm Joe. He's Jason. Cowboys kind of, I wouldn't say it was a day off, or maybe it was. They didn't practice, at least that the media was allowed in. But a bunch of guys went to the podium and did all of that kind of stuff, and I'm sure they had a bunch of meetings as well. So.
1: Sure. It's training camp.
0: It is what it is.
1: But our friend Jeff Meyer from The Big Blind, he just texted and said, I need to hear from Dak. There are people out there that actually want to hear from QB1 of the Dallas Cowboys.
0: Why?
1: Gotti.
0: Oh, Gotti, yeah.
2: Gotti. Here we go.
0: I feel he just needed a little positivity in his day today.
1: He does.
0: Positivity.
1: I mean, you get that.
0: The greatest team alive.
1: And look, there. Greatest offense there is.
0: Oh, yeah,
1: that's the one.
0: Yes,
1: Gotti.
0: Yes.
1: And look, a lot of you want to know, how did you come up with Gotti?
3: As I just said, right, in year one and Shoddy and just the guys last year, a lot of times you have a lot of turnover, and we didn't have much turnover at all on our offensive side, right? We added some guys, and some younger guys are going to have to step up. So, you know, maybe we seasoned the group a little bit, and guys are getting older, but we're close to some historic things last year. And when you have the guys that y'all have all just mentioned, whether it be the Tylers up front or be George and CD outside, or like I said, Ferg and Flo, and you know, you almost call them the alternate guys because the other guys' names are so big, right? Why can't we be, you know? And just, yeah, let's be the greatest offense there is. You know, you've heard the greatest show on turf and all the other different nicknames. And so just in our trip in Utah, you know, something I guess I thought about in the time leading up to that and just kind of presented it to the guys in our trip. And each and every one of them, you know, loved it or taking pride in it. And that's as cool as anything is to watch them take pride in it and watch them talk about it and say it to each other. And it's the way that we've been practicing. We're just going to keep pushing each other.
0: Just keep pushing each other. Again, the whole Gotti thing, whatever. I mean, the greatest show on turf that was cool.
1: It was.
0: Gotti? You can't just put that on a t-shirt and expect people to know what the hell that is.
1: But if you know what it is, which is what we are doing here on the Blitz, we are educating you so that you know. Now, I will also say this. Do you think Kurt Warner came up with the greatest show on turf, or was that a nickname bestowed upon them?
0: Bestowed upon them.
1: Aren't all the great nicknames bestowed upon you?
0: Well, this one was not.
1: Exactly.
0: So what's your point?
1: You can't give yourself the nickname Gotti. Yeah, I mean, and let it out.
0: So you're saying Dak's wrong?
1: I'm saying that
0: you're
1: look,
0: criticizing the great Dak Prescott.
1: I suppose that I am.
0: Oh my gosh!
1: It ain't the first time, and it sure as hell ain't going to be the last
0: time. Are you kidding me?
1: Good Lord, child! Now you look at this though. If you're taking everybody.

0: out the Utah, Ferg and Flo, and everybody else.
1: Now that's a t-shirt.
0: Ferg and Flo.
2: I'm the F to the E, R, G, the I, the E. I'm Fergalicious.
0: See, they got some flow to that, right?
1: Yes.
0: I mean, it all works. You want to say that and you keep that inside the locker room? Cool. But you can't let it out that you've given yourself your own nickname, right? I mean, you sound like a bad wrestler at that point. You know what I'm going to be? And you pick a bad wrestler.
1: Yeah.
0: Right?
1: Yeah.
0: You can't give yourself a nickname.
1: Well, I totally agree with you.
0: You can't, especially if you're calling yourself the greatest.
1: Yes.
0: Right? It can be a goal. And it could be one of those things privately that you keep private. But now, granted, I don't know that Dak really wanted that out. Tyler Guyton has a lot to learn about playing left tackle.
1: In more ways than one, about
0: keeping things that happened during the Ferg and Flo trip on the Ferg and Flo trip, if you know what I mean. Right?
1: Yep.
0: But you can't give yourself that nickname, right? I don't know that back in the day those boys said, you know what, let's call ourselves Doomsday. That was given to them. Just like America's team was given to the Dallas Cowboys and coined by NFL Films. The Cowboys didn't. Tex Ram didn't say, we're going to brand ourselves as America's team.
1: That's true.
0: Right?
1: Yeah.
0: You cannot name yourself and call yourself Gotti. It's fun. I like it. Here we got it.
1: It sucks. No, come on now. It's fun. There's nothing fun about it.
0: It's
3: song
0: all fun.
3: You dong.
0: Exactly. Right? It is fun. I know it's fun because you hate it.
1: It's
0: you hate
1: not
0: nice
1: fun.
0: Things. You hate fun things.
1: Gotti.
0: Uh-huh.
1: That should have been our poll.
0: What?
1: Gotti. Is it stupid or not?
0: Well, look, I mean, there are going to be a bunch of people out there that hate everything that Dak Prescott does, and they're going to say it's stupid.
1: Well, and it is.
0: Right?
1: Hold on. I don't hate Dak Prescott. I criticize when he needs to be criticized.
0: Like now?
1: Well, yeah. This is dumb.
0: No, again, it's fun. I get it. If you are leading a work trip, you're going to Utah, you're trying to get in some work, you're trying to do some bonding, you know, you came up with a saying, I'm cool with that. But you can't give yourself a nickname.
1: No.
0: And let that out of the locker room. If they wanted to call themselves that, or at some point somebody heard it and, say, Brad Sham were to start talking about it, I mean, and let it grow organically. But no. I mean, I like all of this except for it's wrong.
1: Greatest right? offense there is.
0: I mean, you got high expectations. Now, I'm glad that's your goal.
1: If I'm a defense that is going to play the Cowboys, that is written on my board the week before I play the Cowboys.
0: Absolutely.
4: We get to suck on that all week.
0: That guy, I mean, you can hear the comments like that with Gotti at the end. Every defense is going to do that.
1: Sure they are.
0: Right?
1: And I don't blame them. Now, some will be able to do something about it maybe, and some won't, but that remains
4: to
1: be seen. Well, sure, and you should, Shoddy. By the way, you ask and you get. We have a poll up on our San Antonio Sports Star YouTube page. Is Gotti greatest offense there is? A cool name for the Cowboys offense, yes or no?
0: Well, it is a cool name for the offense, but again, you're missing the point, James Pledger, which, again, it can be a cool nickname.
1: It's not a cool nickname, though, and I like the question. It's a horrible nickname, Gotti.
0: It all might be, but you can't give it to yourself.
1: Gotti.
0: You know, it was like when dude came up with Hot Boys. That was
1: dumb.
0: Ain't nobody calling you Hot Boys.
1: And that went away really quick,
0: well,
1: which
0: really
1: I'm afraid
0: did.
1: Gotti will, too.
0: Uh-huh.
1: I got it off. I don't. Apparently, I hate fun things, all of them. But this is not fun, Stephen. I'm telling you, this is not a fun thing. It's just dumb,
0: dude. I'm having so much fun with it because your head explodes.
1: Well, right now, the very intelligent people on our San Antonio Sports Star YouTube page agree with me. It's a horrible nickname. 79% say no, and 21% say yes. And I anticipate it will continue that way.
0: Uh-huh.
1: But that's why we do it. This is democracy in action.
0: Yep.
1: You have the choice to say whether it's cool or not.
0: Mm-hmm.
1: Uh-huh. So there
5: I
1: you
5: love
1: go.
5: You, Dak.
0: Mm-hmm.
1: Yeah. So go
0: You're
1: vote.
0: A Gotti. I can hear it now. right? We're going to be out of practice next week in Oxnard, California.
1: So instead of here we go, it's here we got he?
0: Yeah.
1: Yeah. Yeah, I hope he does that.
0: Mm-hmm.
1: Uh-huh.
0: Exactly.
1: Good night.
0: Now, and I'm not sure, because I do like to think that we have some smart people listening. Now, based on some of the YouTube comments, we're not close to 100% on that.
1: Uh-uh.
0: But a comment said, in all caps, Jerry coined Dallas America's team, you are too one-sided. And then you get called the Cowboy Slurper. Jerry wasn't even the owner of the Dallas Cowboys when America's team was bestowed upon the Dallas Cowboys.
1: No, he was not. That was way back in the Tom Landry days and the
0: Tex Ram
1: days.
0: Yeah.
1: Yeah, Jerry had nothing to do with that. But I'm just saying.
0: John Vicenda in NFL Films.
1: Yes.
0: With
1: that dude,
0: Roger Staubach,
1: greatest
0: quarterback
1: in the world.
0: Absolutely.
1: He was outstanding.
0: Absolutely. Hey, Eli, you're on the Blitz. What's up, man?
3: Hey, how's it going? I just want to chime in real quick on this. I know, you know, everybody has their opinion. This is my little take on it. I feel that Dak is really just trying to create a culture, and, you know, he's trying to cater to a bunch of young guys. Look at the way DD dresses, and look at the way they're on their trendy stuff. You know, these are kids, man. So Dak is trying to do something to get these guys to lock in, make sure they come to practice, make sure they want it as bad as he does on the way out. You know, he's trying to create something that's going to move these guys, that's going to be different than the last however many years it's been. That's how I feel on it.
1: How old are you, Eli?
3: I'm 36.
1: So, wow, you were 6 years old the last time the Cowboys did something. Do you remember that?
3: Man, I do. I remember. I even remember like a Buffalo game too. But I don't remember any plays, or I just remember seeing it.
0: You've heard the stories from your family. I can tell you that, Eli. I get it, and what you're saying, I agree with. If they're going out to this retreat, and Dak is thinking of things that he can help motivate the guys and keep them locked in, I'm cool with all of that. I am. We should not know about it.
1: Locked in.
0: That's what I'm saying. Dude, everybody's locked in. Hell, Dak said George Pickens is dialed in the offseason.
5: Yeah, I mean, I've seen it. I've watched it. I'm watching him over there take notes and talk to young guys. And, be as locked in as I've ever seen it. And it's already showing out there on the field. It's impressive. He knows what this year is for him individually. He knows what this year means for the team. He wants to contribute. He's one of the best teammates I've been around. And just his energy, how he shows up for the team and what he does. And so, yeah, he's just taking another level. And that's what you expect with a guy who loves the game like he does.
1: Hey, I'm going to say something that might surprise you. I think George Pickens has been great. I think the way he's approached this season after he signed the franchise tag, he's been great. He's coming in. He's at least the first 2 days, and we got a long way to go. But he's doing what he's supposed to be doing. Now, again, he's making $27 million this year, which you can tell me a lot of things to do, and I'm going to say, yes, sir.
0: Yeah.
1: But I'm just saying, it's nothing but respect right now for him.
0: And again, though, the whole Gotti thing, I'm cool with. I just wish we didn't know about it. Right,
1: Pickens and CeeDee Lamb went into the showers after they said, "Gee, you believe what Dak just came up with? Gotti, what the hell is that?"
0: Why do you think they're talking in the shower that way? I mean, they're on a retreat; they've got their own rooms. Come on. But there is also a level of confidence with this team going into this camp that we haven't seen. Dak Prescott knows the scrutiny that he plays under, and it is a massive magnifying glass. And he does not give about any of the negative and the crap that's going to come his way, even for showing up wearing that Super Bowl 30 championship T-shirt.
5: Set the tone. I think the tone's been set. To say a T-shirt was going to do it would be soft. Is that what somebody said? to think that a T-shirt was going, I knew you guys would like it. Didn't know how many of the teammates would see it. It's just got done talking about it. Really, it's just the manifesting thing, right? Like, me and Todd are just talking about it on the way up here. When we want stuff in life a lot of times, but then, you know, when people start talking about it, you know, you kind of hesitate. Like, should I say that? You know, if they're going to hold me to it. Well, absolutely. Playing in this organization, being in it 10 years, right, going into year 11, I'm not going to shy away from it. Like, when you don't have it, it sucks. When you don't get to play for it, when you're watching other teams play in the playoff, like, there's nothing worse than that. And so, yeah, you know, I said I'd be the quarterback for the Dallas Cowboys when I was 6 years old, you know, and said I'd be in the NFL, and I got here. A lot of things in my life, you know, I said I'd do, and I did it. And so, like, why shy away from that now? Why shy away from asking people to hold me to the same standard that I believe that I can accomplish and this team can accomplish? And so I don't know if the T-shirt was, yeah, this is, you know, this is it, as much as, hell, I've said it in the offseason. I've said it before. I know Shadi's spoken about it. We've got certain teammates and leaders that'll do the same. So, yeah, it was an energy thing.
1: I had no problem with the T-shirt. In fact, I applauded him for doing that. And I think you're talking about Super Bowl. You should be talking about Super Bowl when you arrive at camp. But I do agree with Mother Football the other day. Said, okay, but that's it. You know, you come into camp, you talk about the Super Bowl. That's great. That's your goal. Now go to work and be quiet and focus on what you're doing. And that I agree with. But I got no problem with him wearing that T-shirt. I thought it was great.
0: And again, he knew that there would be a lot of laughing, a lot of jokes, and all of that kind of stuff. But it also, there is a confidence with this team and this roster from what they have on offense because of Gotti and what they want to do on defense. And the fact that Jerry the other day talking about mortgaging the future, Stephen Jones earlier today doubling down on making a big trade on a radio show earlier today, which, again, the Cowboys are operating differently than they normally do.
1: Well, I think people should hear from Stephen Jones. If you have not heard from Stephen Jones and what he said, might make you think. And keep in mind what Jerry said on Tuesday, that he would be willing to mortgage the future, I believe were his exact words, to get a player in here that would make a difference. So keep that in mind when you hear from Stephen. And the little shot we got yesterday with Stephen and Jerry and Dr. Cooper, all of that stuff, it kind of ties in together and goes hand in hand. Let's give away some tickets. Minix, what do you say?
0: Let's do it. Trophy Hunters. The Hunters Extravaganza next weekend out at the Freeman Coliseum Expo Hall.
1: We've got a family four-pack of tickets, not just one, not just two, not just three. A family four-pack of tickets. You can go either day, I'm assuming.
0: Any day.
1: Okay, August 7th through the 9th is when this runs.
0: Friday, Saturday, Sunday.
1: Out at Freeman Coliseum Expo Hall. You might want to go on Friday, though, because Rob Thompson's going to be there on that Friday.
0: He is.
1: And
0: handling snakes.
1: We'll be talking... We'll be talking to him. Now, look, if you don't win tickets, you can always buy them at ttha.com, okay? But somebody's going to walk away right now with a family four-pack of tickets to the Texas Trophy Hunters Extravaganza. Call the number
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8: The Rangers and the Astros kick off a weekend series in Houston tonight. 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Big news today, though, Tony Romo has been placed on leave from his role at CBS until further notice. Of course, that's following his OWI arrest in Milwaukee. J.J. Watt will take his place.
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8: Oh, yes, it is The Blitz on a Friday afternoon. So happy it's Friday. A getaway Friday for us because we'll be headed to California on Sunday afternoon, getting ready to broadcast all next week from Cowboys training camp there in Oxnard. I'm Joe Reinagle. He is Jason Minix.
9: Ready to go. Our AA Best Bail Bonds Dallas Cowboys training camp all next week. 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And it'll be interesting to see if the Cowboys have made a splash trade by the time we get there. Or do they wait till we get there to be a part of the circus that will be. But the Cowboys, look, Jerry said it the other day. He talked to an owner Monday about a massive trade. He's willing to sacrifice the future for the now because they've got a win-now attitude. Then yesterday, Jerry, Steven, and Dr. Cooper were having a long meeting in one of the tents there during practice, which, again, very unusual during practice for Jerry and Steven to be in that part of the facility. And again, years of going experience for Joe and myself to explain this to you. During practice, Jerry is generally up in that perch that you always see. It's in between the two practice fields. And that tent that they were sitting in is kind of a VIP area. Former players are there, some wives, that sort of thing. It's not an area that Jerry would typically be in during practice, typically. And a long conversation like that with Dr. Cooper, who, by the way, did the surgery on Max Crosby.
8: Max Crosby. He's one of those guys the Cowboys were interested in.
9: They were.
8: Yes.
9: And they didn't walk away from that deal.
8: Yeah, apparently, that's what Jerry says. So, look, there's a lot of smoke out there, without a doubt. And, well, Stephen Jones today didn't do anything to put those fires out.
9: Yeah, he went on 105.3 The Fan. And the boys were, I guess, in asking the question, didn't say Max Crosby's name by name, but kind of hinted at it because, you know, tampering. And Max currently plays for another team, and Steven didn't necessarily downplay that's who they were talking about.
10: Yeah, we're always looking at things. I mean, that's just part of it. And, you know, we don't need to be talking, putting names.
11: I was very vague on that, specifically.
10: You did better than the reporter the other day.
11: I heard.
10: Yeah. I like her. I like Jane, but
9: Jane Slater.
10: She's trying to get us in trouble, I think.
12: We love Jane, too.
11: Yeah.
10: But anyway, no, I think, you know, we're always looking at situations and, you know, I think, you know, we've got several things that we're considering right now. Some of it trade, some of it, you know, signing guys, because a lot of these older players who've got to still got some tread on the tire.
11: And maybe play linebacker.
10: Can come in here and help you. And so, you know, it may come in the form of a trade. It may come in the form of a veteran signing as you move into camp, because a lot of these veteran players a lot of times don't like to go to the first part of training camp. So,
8: mm-hmm. Yeah, he's right. And there are some older guys out there that are available, none of which, though, is considered mortgaging the future. If you're talking about Von Miller, if you're talking about
9: Bobby Wagner,
8: neither one of those guys I would consider a splash necessary. Would they help? Sure, absolutely. But to me, that's not a splash. If you're talking about a linebacker, a pass rusher, then there you go, especially if it's a big name.
9: Well, and again, I think you can still make a big trade and add a Von Miller or add a Bobby Wagner. But Steven specifically said they're looking for a piece that can put them over the top.
10: You know, everybody's always striving to get the, you know, especially if you're fortunate enough to get to that level where you have a lot of the pieces, but you might be missing a piece, which is usually the case, you know, with a lot of teams. You can always use that, last one or two pieces
11: right.
10: That put you over the top. And certainly we're always looking for that. You know, we're constantly looking for ways to be better. You know, I've always said it, player acquisitions, 365 days a year. We need to always be looking for something that makes sense to make the Dallas Cowboys a better football team and give us the opportunity to contend and ultimately win a championship. I mean, that's every team's goal. It's certainly our goal. We certainly know our fans are looking for that. It's been way too long, and we do think, you know, as you mentioned, the offense, you know, has checked a lot of boxes
11: right.
10: In terms of being there, and defensively, we don't know that we've checked all the boxes, but we constantly look to check another box.
8: Very true, and again, if you think there's a player out there that can put you over the top, and I think if it comes to Jordan Brooks or Max Crosby, I think those two guys would qualify for something like that. And they are both a need for this offense at this point in time. So we'll see if they get it done. And it'd be nice if they'd wait until next week to do that.
9: It would be. And again, Max Crosby is obviously the biggest name. Jordan Brooks entered a conversation today when Brian Broaddus suggested that, and obviously Brian has his ear very close to the ground, and when he says something, you listen to it. Now, financially, I'm not sure how that works since he signed that big deal with Miami, because there was some talk about him before he signed that big deal, because then Miami would have some dead cap issues. So I just look at I don't know who that big splash player is. I mean, you hear some of these reporters that are close to the ground, and they're putting names out not just because, well, let's see who's available. You know, a lot of talk about Von Miller. It was Von Miller has talked about wanting to be a Cowboy.
8: Sure.
9: A lot of talk about Bobby Wagner, and his name has been associated with the Cowboys on a variety of levels throughout the years, and Steven can actually talk about Bobby Wagner because he's a veteran player that currently isn't under contract. So, Steven, what about a Bobby Wagner?
10: Obviously, Bobby Wagner's a great player. There's several others out there who hadn't signed that, have a great, have a great resume. And, you know, there are always guys that we're looking, and see how they fit. We're getting a better feel from a personnel standpoint, Will is, his staff, in terms of the traits we want, that they can step in and really make a difference in Christian Parker and his staff system. So those are all things that we'll continue to look to be better. I'd be surprised if the if the starting players on this defense don't change over time.
12: Right.
10: And we're always looking to be better. We'll continue to monitor this.
8: Well, you know, that's a great vote of confidence for those dudes that are starting right now.
9: You know, I think you could take that one of two ways. Those guys are going to hear that, and they better work their ass off.
8: Yeah.
9: I remember, you know, Dat Wynn used to talk about when Bill Parcells was his coach with the Cowboys. He had a bad game, and he had four dudes working out at your position the next day. I mean, that's the way it goes. And you wonder, all right, was he talking about a D Winners? He wasn't talking about a Kenny Clark, I don't think, or a Quinnen Williams, but... You go, all right, let's look at some of the linebackers, some of the areas that we're looking at and saying, you know what, that's a hole. And Steven just said, yeah, I'm going to be surprised. Those starters out there right now, that might be a little different come September.
8: I very well could. And look, they're working on something. I don't think there's any question about that. But that meeting with Dr. Cooper yesterday had Max Crosby written all over it.
9: Yep.
8: I mean, it just did, because there's none of these other guys are coming off injuries that I'm aware of that Dr. Cooper has treated. He has treated, and he basically just bamboozled that trade with the Ravens.
9: There might be more to that story. Eventually, we'll find out. I mean, but again, everybody knew he would not pass a physical right then, and then Baltimore was able to get Trey. So who knows?
8: Wouldn't you rather have Max than Trey? I would. I think Trey's a little long in the tooth.
9: You know, so is Max. Coming up, again, for a guy coming off surgery to expect him to pass a physical, there's just something odd there. And I know, like, initially it's like, man, don't allow yourself to get excited. It ain't going to happen. The more it talks about, the Cowboys are just operating differently. They're acting like motivated buyers. Typically, the Cowboys, well, if somebody calls us with something that looks attractive, we'll do it. How many times have you heard Jerry essentially say, we don't make calls, we wait for the phone to ring?
8: Yep.
9: Because if you make the call, it costs you more.
8: Mm-hmm.
9: Jerry has also said the best things in his life he has overpaid for.
8: That's it.
9: If he's got in his mind, a roster that can go compete for a Super Bowl, he's going to be all in this year. And his definition is more in line with our definition if he actually pulls off a trade for a Max Crosby or a Jordan Brooks or signing somebody. If they make a trade for somebody and you don't have to go, who was that?
8: Yeah.
9: Or, you know, at one point he was good, but now he's not?
8: Yeah. Well, if I recall, was it last year, the year before last, so a bunch of former first-round draft picks that were busts everywhere.
9: And they were busts in Dallas, too.
8: And they were busts in Dallas, too. So, look, clearly they're thinking about Max Crosby. I don't think there's any doubt about that just because of that conversation yesterday. But they are thinking about something. When Jerry says, I'll mortgage the future, when Steven is still talking about it and not just completely, you know, poo-pooing the idea of going out and getting somebody, they're working on something. And when that happens, if it happens, well, I hope it's next week when that happens. Let's do that. Yes. You want to talk a little Houston Texans?
9: Yes, of course I do.
8: Of course. That's what I wanted to hear. Well, we've got just the guy to tell us all about what's happening with the Texans as they kicked off their training camp as well. The General, John McClain, he joins us next here on The Blitz on 94.1. San Antonio Sports Star.
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8: 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We have a poll up on our San Antonio Sports Star YouTube page. Is Gotti, greatest offense there is, a cool name for the Cowboys offense? Go to our San Antonio Sports Star YouTube page. You can like, subscribe, and vote in our poll today. I'm Joe Reinagle. He's Jason Minix.
9: 35% right now say yes. That's a cool nickname. 65% say no. I think it's funny.
8: Smart people.
9: Well, it's fun. I just look, if they become Gotti of the greatest offense there is, and somebody else were to give them that nickname, cool. Dak Prescott, you can't give that nickname to yourself. That's how I feel about it. And while it's not Thursday, this is going to screw with some of you. It's Friday. The General John McClain joining us now on the Byers Barricades guest line. How do you feel about giving yourself a nickname like Gotti?
23: Thank God he's one of the dumbest nicknames I've ever heard. It sucks. They weren't even the best offense in the NFL last year. What were they, 6th or 7th in scoring and 2nd in yards? It's like somebody said, more wins, fewer nicknames. But if you got to have a nickname, nothing like Gotti. Give me a Sleeping bright.
8: Mm-hmm. Thank you, John.
23: See, come now, up with a better one. Fans can come up with much better nicknames than players or teams.
9: I'm with you. Now, again, if they were on their retreat, which is what Dak Prescott said, working out as a unit, if you want to...
23: Smoking what?
9: If you want to... They were in Utah. Is it legal there?
8: Not sure that matters.
9: But again, if you want to tell yourself and you keep it in the locker room, cool. I don't need to know about it, and that's your thing. But when it becomes public, you know, it's not like Kurt Warner said, you know what, let's call ourselves the greatest show on turf. That was America's team. America's team was given it to the Dallas Cowboys by NFL Films. Tex Ram didn't dream that up.
23: And that was probably the greatest nickname for a team ever. You know, the Steelers didn't say the Steel Curtain, though. Mm. Anyway, Gotti kind of sounds like John Gotti. And also makes you think like no Gotti is going to be thrown back in their face so much it's unbelievable.
9: Yeah, but can you imagine Dak Prescott, you know, getting ready for the snap? Here we Gotti instead of here we go.
23: God, well, that's hilarious. Not. That's a kind of thing I would think a guy like George Pickens or CeeDee Lamb would come up with, not Dak.
8: Dak, it's dumb. There's no nicknames for the Houston Texans, is there, John?
23: Not that I know of. You know, I guess we should ask CJ after practice this weekend if he's come up with any cool nicknames for their offense. I'm afraid he might say something, yeah, and so I'm not going to ask.
9: You could ask him if they want to be Gotti.
23: Yeah, I'm sure they all want to be Gotti.
8: Sure.
23: They just don't want to be God.
9: Very true. You know, it's the internet world. CJ Stroud getting ripped for looking like a seventh grader showing up for school on the first day of training camp. But, you know, a couple of days in, and I know with until Pad's got one, you don't really know, but what is the vibe around that Texans training camp?
23: Well, it's the same as it's been all through the offseason. People are pumped. They're excited. They're energetic. The city is energetic. Fans, media, everybody. And you say, well, energetic for what? Super Bowl contention with their defense? They should. You know, they got a lot to prove on offense, starting with the line. And I I've told you guys a lot, I think they need to prove they can get beyond the divisional round of playoffs for the first time in history to be considered a legitimate Super Bowl contender, and their offense has to be better. But it's among Texas A&M, Texas Tech, Houston, the Texans, and the Cowboys. We've got what should be some really good to great football being played in our state this season, and I think that gets everybody fired up, except Baylor fans.
8: Well, this is true, but hang in there. You can jump on somebody else's bandwagon, John. When we're talking about this, obviously all the talk still is, and I know Nick Caserio came out the other day talking about C.J. Stroud and a contract extension. I don't know how you took those comments, John, but it didn't sound to me like they were in any hurry to extend C.J. Stroud.
23: Well, they're not, but I'll tell you what, for him to acknowledge the negotiations tells me it's going to get done. I've been thinking since Adam Schefter put out there he thought they would get an extension done before the season starts, and Adam doesn't do that unless it doesn't come from the agent or the guy negotiating the contract. There's nobody else you could do that. So once he put that out there, I'm thinking, okay, they are. Now, would I do it? No. Now, if they get him for a good deal, you know, he better not be breaking Dak's $60 million a year. I would make him come back and prove it unless I could get him on a deal that I'm thinking might be 10 to 15 million cheaper than next year, put him in a little over 50. But I'm guessing now they're going to get it done, or Caserio wouldn't have talked about it. He generally doesn't talk about things like that. I don't know how they're going to do it. They pay people a lot of money. They pay their good players, players who've proven, players who are good soldiers, and help them win a lot of money on contract extensions. And a lot of them are short-term, like Derek Stingley Jr.'s was 3 years. Will Anderson was 3 years. Now, they're extensions that come in at the end of their current contracts. But So I'm going to say they're going to get it done. It's the same agent, David Mulligetta from Austin, who did Deshaun Watson's with the old regime. So I at least if they get it done, they don't. It won't be the topic of conversation all next season. And even if they didn't get it done, then this year, next year they'd have him another year. Then they could franchise him 2 years. So he's not going anywhere. A lot of national people ask me, is this make or break for Stroud? And I said, and he's won a playoff game in each of the last 3 years. So if they only win another playoff game, are they going to get rid of him? No. If they don't make the playoffs, are they going to get rid of him? No. And so he's not going anywhere.
9: You know, and he's not in. This is the cheapest he is going to become. And while it doesn't feel like, John, this is going to be a distraction, I look at what happened yesterday with Baker Mayfield going to the podium and apparently cutting off all the negotiations. It's going to be talked about all year long. That could be a distraction for the Tampa Bay Buccaneers, and I would imagine the Texans would want to avoid any kind of contract talks, you know, especially if CJ gets off to a great start. I mean, there is the possibility, I guess, long-windedly, I'm saying, could this become a distraction at some point during the season?
23: No, they don't have distractions. They don't have – D'Amico Ryans does a great job, and Stroud was asked about it multiple times. He said, that's up to my agent. I'm not worried about it. I'm not talking – I'm not – you know, it's not a big deal to him. You know, he knows he's got to play. And he's got to play a whole lot better. If he bounced back and won his Super Bowl, he'd be getting the biggest contract in the NFL. Right now, he would not. And I'd be stunned if he bounced back and led them to a Super Bowl victory this year. But also, in Baker's case, Baker Mayfield has proved, going back to college, he plays better when he feels like he's been wronged, and he's got something to play for with a chip on his shoulder, and he's been playing for that bigger contract with the Buccaneers. He's done a great job. He's hurt a lot last year, and so I'd expect him, while everybody else is writing them off in the division and going with Carolina or New Orleans, I'm going with the Buccaneers again, and I think Mayfield's going to have a terrific season and get more money than they could have gotten him for him now. Usually, and you guys know this, and it's just like you said, Jason, about Stroud, you know, if you get him now, it's going to be cheaper than if you get him later.
0: You know, and that is a good point, John, but I think, it's especially in the case of Baker Mayfield, he was injured last year. He seemed to not play as well as he did the year before. So if you're the Tampa Bay Buccaneers and you want to give him a two-year deal, and it is an extension, so he plays this year and then that kicks in, so you've got him for three more years, I'm not opposed to that, even if it costs you a little bit more money. The same with C.J. Stroud. If he goes out and has a great year and he was going to make $50 million and now I got to pay him, I don't know, $59 million, I'm okay with that because I feel a little bit better about how he performed.
23: I'm with you. I think the same thing, Joe.
9: Going to be interesting to see. Any other big stories coming out of Texans training camp early on?
23: The Texans are very boring. You know, yeah. The only thing, their big story is the linebacker, Jake Hansen, had to be carted off. They just, if they bring in a guy like Stephon Diggs, gone after a year, C.J. Gardner-Johnson, gone after half a year, they worked out Terry and Arnold. Everybody here went crazy based on him being all the off-field issues and getting cut by Detroit. They have taken a chance on six or seven players all gone without after a year or before a year. So they're careful when they do that. But right now, they don't have any issues. I better knock on wood about injury issues. But the Texans are focused. They're determined. They're a mirror image of D'Amico Ryans. That's the way D'Amico played, and that's the way he's coached. And they put out on their website, which I tweeted multiple times, him giving a speech to the players to kick off camp, and I wanted to go put on pads for the first time since junior high when I was linebacker Mad Dog McClain.
9: Did you give yourself that nickname?
23: I did not.
0: Why were you called Mad Dog? I'm curious.
23: Because in seventh grade, I had a girl's going to show me how to French kiss on Halloween. And when I finished with my brother taking him around, I started going to where we were going to meet to get there quicker. I started hopping fences and yards and the dog bit me, and I didn't stop, and I kept going. She never showed up. My parents said, let's go look for the dog. I couldn't say what it was, so I got rabies shots. Mm-hmm. And all my friends in Waco still call me Mad Dog.

0: with him when he was with the 49ers, and D'Amico was a defensive coach. Robinson was gone after one game. Tomlinson gone after five. So now we're talking up these off-season additions again, and I want to see the offensive line finally prove itself and that they have competent players, competent coaching, competent guys they brought in, because they've blown so many picks in the offensive line. Now, they haven't got blown all of them. The left tackle, Ariante Ursery, number two last year, he started all but one game at left tackle, and they signed Ed Ingram, a guard. I mean, traded a sixth-round pick to head for to Minnesota for Ed Ingram, played really well, got a new contract. But, boy, they got maybe Braden Smith at right tackle from Indy. That's who they expect to start. I'll be stunned if Wyatt Teller, who started 12 games for Cleveland, and they didn't try to keep him, and he's about to turn 32. I'll be surprised if he gets that job. And then the big one, it can Jake Andrews or Keelan Rutledge, their number one pick, who played guard at Georgia Tech, make the transition to center. And so I just cannot do it. And I'll tell you guys this, their defense should be better. Matt Burke, when they started 0-3, D'Amico turned over play calling to him, and they went, let's see, they finished 12-5 and 1-1 in the playoffs. He's back as the play caller. I think it'll be his last year, and he'll get a coaching job. And they are really well coached up front by two Longhorns, Rod Wright and Frank Oakham, and they have good, great coaching on defense. They have a chance to be among the three greatest defense in Houston history. The Love Your Blue Oilers, who helped the Oilers go to back-to-back AFC Championship games at Pittsburgh, had three in the Hall of Fame from that defense. The 93 Buddy Ryan defense, in which they had the best defense in the league and knocked out 11 starting quarterbacks. And won the division. Well, this group has a chance to be as good. They're talented, they're deep, and they're well coached.
1: Wow.
2: Mad Dog McClain, the general, joining us here on the Blitz. Now, John, all next week, Joe and I are going to be in Oxnard, California, at Dallas Cowboys.
0: You got your electric blankets?
2: We were talking about our hoodies earlier. Yeah, we'll be well prepared. We're veterans heading out to Oxnard. And, you know, the Cowboys, you watch the entire practice, and there's no limitations. And I know in Houston, they always allow the media to watch all the practice, but there are certain parts of the media where you're not allowed to photograph or video anything that's going on. They have those periods. And I know that rule hasn't changed even from the days that we were going down there. But I understand that they have also put another restriction on the media watching practice, that you're not allowed to give insight on the offensive line. You can't tell who's starting or who's playing where in different positions. That seems like a really dumbass rule to me when you're reporting on what you're seeing at training camp.
0: Now, what about tomorrow when the fans are there? Can the fans do it? Of course the fans can do it. And there's people talking about the starters. What they don't want is the rotation. But here's the thing. Instead of incompetent drafting, incompetent coaching, and incompetent playing in the offensive line, they're blaming it on the media because you're listing those things in training camp. I've never heard of that before. I don't know if it's Casario, Ryan's. Ryan's never had that when he was playing. If players can't play with that kind of pressure of having it tweeted and putting stories, he was second team or rotated first or second team, that's scary. Just another reason I can't pick them to go to the Super Bowl because of their offense.
3: Well, it seems weird. I mean, because if you're a Jacksonville Jaguar scout, can't you just show up? I mean, or
0: of course you can show up with the fans. You can, and the fans, everybody I see fans that are going to tweet the rotation, I'm going to retweet them.
2: I mean, you can. I guess, you know, most fans don't have, you know, 100,000 followers or whatever it might be, but it just seems dumb. And look, I go back to when Bill O'Brien ran us off, you know, and booked all the rooms at the top of the Holiday Inn so nobody would be up there filming. And it's like, dude, what have you done that you're worried that somebody else is doing? And I know where Nick Casario came from. It just seems like such an odd thing when training camp practices are open. It's what you're supposed to be doing as a reporter. You report what you see. It's almost like, you know, why Kyle Shanahan's car accident was kept under wraps, and now they're keeping the body cam footage. What are you hiding? What are you afraid of?
0: Yeah, and as soon as come out and saying it, getting it over.

0: with. Anytime you reactive instead of proactive, it raises a lot of questions, especially in this day, and age of social media. By the way, Jason, it's 146,000
1: followers.
0: And change.
1: Yeah. I'm just glad you got your Twitter back.
2: Wow.
1: Mad Dog.
2: Yes.
0: Me too.
2: That's awesome.
1: Mm-hmm. So who's going to be the starting right guard? Don't want to get you in trouble.
0: Starting right guard is going to be Ed Ingram. Starting right tackle, Braden Smith. Center, Keelan Rutledge. Left guard at first, Wyatt Teller. And then left tackle, Ariante Ursaring.
1: Man, look at that.
2: Nice. Now, see, they're not going to say anything to Mad Dog.
0: I don't need to see any stinking rotation.
2: They're not going to say anything to Mad Dog.
1: No, he'll bite them.
2: That's it.
1: Get the rabies shots and everything. John, enjoy your weekend, my friend.
0: Guys, thank you very much. I look forward to you having a great time out in the cool weather.
1: We certainly will.
2: Thank
1: Make sure
2: John.
1: You're following Mad Dog on Twitter at McClain_on_NFL. John McClain and all our guests on the Buyer's Barricades guest line, where they provide traffic control, rental, and sales for San Antonio and beyond online at buyersbarricades.com.
2: Just another great example that guys will do anything to win the affection of a female,
1: mm-hmm.
2: even get bit by a dog. And get rabies shots. And she didn't even show up. Holy cow.
1: Typical Waco chick.
2: Typical. We got a lot to wrap up here as we get set to pack up our things and get ready to head out to Oxnard. But more to do. Keep it right here. 94.1 San Antonio Sports Star.
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2: Mad Dog McClain. I mean, in all the years you've been talking to John McClain, you didn't know that, huh?
1: No. Nor have I ever thought about the dude actually French kissing anybody.
2: Well, no. I'm telling you, women will make guys do crazy things.
1: Kind of like putting on a luchador mask.
2: You think I should or what? If you're watching on YouTube, if you're not, I'll give you a little time to get there.
1: Yeah, wait till the end of the show. I don't know if I could take you seriously if you do that for the next 20 minutes.
2: Dude, you don't take me seriously anyway.
1: Yeah, but seriously, yep. I don't know. Oh, here we go. It, just because, you know, I said something. Ryan Eagle the wrestler.
2: Wait a minute. I got her.
18: Come on.
2: Nice year.
18: Come on.
1: Oh, they gave you a small, huh?
2: I can't see a damn thing out of this.
18: Pull.
1: Go figure. Your head's too big.
2: Hey.
1: Yeah, Ryan Eagle's got a big head.
18: Dude, is that your nose coming out of the mouth?
2: Where the hell's the eyes of these things?
1: They're
2: up here?
1: They're up there, the wrinkles on your forehead.
2: Oh, my God.
18: There you go.
2: Hey, there it is.
1: Yeah. Look at that.
18: You look like a gimp.
1: The joke I was about to make.
2: Now I can see.
1: Yeah. Ryan Eagle, a Hall of Famer with RCW wrestling.
2: I look pretty good in this thing, man. I mean,
1: got this mask in the mail. There's no way you can do up the back of that. I mean, no, you talk about a guy wearing a schmedium.
2: Dude, I got a big head.
1: I mean, we've all known that. Anybody that's known you for a long time knows that you have an ego that won't fit through the door.
2: Well, that looks pretty good. I should have been a luchador.
1: You should. You got to drive home like that.
2: Those cops will arrest me.
1: For what?
2: The damn bank was just robbed. Is that you?
1: That's you, man.
2: Holy cow.
1: You're going to stop at the Megaplex later trying not to be recognized?
2: That's it.
1: It's National Orgasm Day. You might as well.
2: Oh, my gosh. Yeah, I know.
1: Your wife's out of town.
2: Can you imagine?
18: That mask in his tuggy.
2: They would sketch.
1: Oh, no, what's it called?
2: Snuggie.
1: A Snuggie. A Tuggie?
18: Tuggie.
2: A Tuggie?
1: I thought it was a Snuggie.
2: I thought it was, too.
18: No, a Snuggie is like a normal blanket that you put.
1: So the Tuggie is just one that just covers your,
18: mm-hmm.
1: your yeah.
2: Yeah, and I think your,
18: twig and berries?
2: Your hiney is exposed.
1: Now all that, well, dude, you're the one that has it. I mean, I'm sure you've tried it on.
2: I don't know where, no, I've never taken it out of the box.
1: Oh, come on. You never, you weren't curious at all?
2: No.
1: You weren't just going to see if it would fit?
2: Why would I?
1: Curiosity, you're human, you're a dude.
2: So you would have tried it on?
1: Well, of course.
2: Oh my God.
1: I mean, if you're telling me you didn't, I call BS on that.
2: Well, I mean,
1: Plex would have tried it on.
2: It's possible. I don't know.
1: You know? Now, you know, your wife's been out of town for a week. She's going to come home.
2: Honey.
1: You know, spice things up before you're gone for a week. You're going to put on the wrestling mask and the tuggy and...
2: Honey, let's wrestle.
1: Round two. See if we can go 12 rounds tonight.
2: Yeah, I don't think I'd get any action wearing this thing. I'm

0: I have a feeling that would be a no.
1: Just needs a zipper on the mouth.
0: Yeah, maybe.
2: Dude, what are you into, Pledger?
0: No kidding. He's like torture and stuff, right? Isn't that like a...
2: S&M?
0: Yeah.
2: Bondage act, BDSM? Dude, I saw a thing the other day on Instagram, a reel that somebody sent to me, and it was a chick, and she had all this, and one of the comments were, how many dogs do you have? I don't think those are for the dogs.
0: No. Dude, I just want to pile drive somebody now. I mean, you know, I'm really feeling like
2: wait till Jorge comes in the studio again. I mean,
0: I just saw Jorge walk out the door.
2: Again, yes.
0: Well, he's got stuff to do, man, you know?
2: Joe Nacho.
0: Joe, yeah, I like that name.
2: Juan is calling you a Senor Blue Ball.
0: Uh-huh. Oh, the things I do to entertain you folks.
2: Oh, you're entertaining yourself. This has nothing to do with the audience.
0: I really am.
2: Yeah, dude, I mean, you were wanting to put that on earlier, but you were like, it'll mess up my hair before
0: we go on. It will, and I will take it off before the show's over, so everybody can make fun of that if they want to.
2: Yeah, no, you got to do this for the next one. Why do you keep looking over like that?
0: What, am I scaring you, man?
2: A little bit. I mean, you look too much like A.J. Hoffman with that thing on.
0: Oh, my God.
2: Yeah, you look over at that bald head.
0: I'm taking it off.
2: Yeah.
0: The last guy I want to ever look like is A.J. Hoffman.
1: I think
0: he
1: wants
0: you.
1: To pile drive you.
2: I mean, I'm trying to piss him off. Here we go, A.
0: Hello. Oh, my goodness. Well, Cowboys training camp. All right, this thing bugs the hell out of me.
2: You know you're going to wear that later.
1: Looks like you just saw Sydney.
0: Well, unfortunately, I didn't, but...
2: But you will.
0: Uh-huh.
2: And you guys, too.
0: Yes.
2: Can get out to Circa Las Vegas with us in about a month. We will be out there live at Circa Las Vegas for their ultimate contest weekend. We'll be out there... doing our shows on August 27th and 28th, and then we're staying for the weekend. And you two can go. All the details are online at sasportstar.com.
0: So, Pledge, that picture doesn't go out to the masses?
1: It does not.
2: That's just for Pledger.
0: That's too bad.
1: That's my background for this computer.
2: Well, of course it is.
0: Of course it is. Yes.
2: Franklin wants to know, why does Joe look like the worst superhero wrestler of all time? He is a Hall of Famer. Where's the respect?
0: I don't.
2: You can't treat him the way the Buccaneers have treated Baker Mayfield.
0: Now, surely.
2: Franklin, show him that respect.
0: Surely this thing, they make him bigger than this.
2: That's what she said. Coyote says he's going to Circa.
0: Attaboy.
2: Awesome.
0: Attaboy.
2: He also says Joe needs to get a brush.
0: Yeah. Probably do, but that's okay. I'll be good. See that? It is real, everybody. Everybody thinking I'm wearing a hairpiece here. Real thing.
2: Nobody thinks you wear a hairpiece.
0: Well, they think I diet and all this stuff.
2: Yeah, they think you do all kinds of stuff.
0: I don't do any of that stuff.
1: Never seen it wet.
0: Okay. Why would you, Pledge?
2: Now, granted, I mean, I have. I mean, swimming pools, Circa Las Vegas, it's real.
0: Well, it is. It is. I've
2: seen it messed up.
0: Uh-huh. Well, so is everybody who listens to this show on a regular basis, because they saw that Sydney video.
2: Uh-huh.
1: Oh, yeah.
0: Yeah, I can't wait for that. That's going to be awesome.
2: Sydney and 85 others that look just like
0: Well, you know, and that's the thing about Circa. You know, Sydney's just a dime a dozen.
2: One of many.
0: Yes.
2: One of many.
0: I will give Derek Stevens a lot of credit, man. And I don't know who has that job to hire those girls.
2: A lady named Erica.
0: A lady?
2: Yeah.
0: What a waste.
1: What?
0: Dude, I'd like to have that job.
2: Dude, you would get fired. You're a walking HR complaint if you had that job.
0: That would be...
2: It'd be a good day and a half.
0: That'd be a dream job, wouldn't it?
1: You think you'd make it a full day?
0: Well, I don't know. Who knows?
2: Dude, you wouldn't be able to stand up to shake their hand after the interview.
0: Well,
2: you'd just sit behind the desk. All right, we'll call you later.
0: Yes.
2: Yeah.
0: Bang.
2: Here's the follow-up interview.
0: Oh, it's all good. It's all good. Love.
2: You just walk in, you're hired.
0: Can't wait to, well, I you walk no, in no, here. No, no, no, no, no, no. It wouldn't be that way.
2: No?
0: The hell
2: what,
0: no.
2: What would your...
1: They got to work for it?
0: Well, I'd have to make sure that the customers are going to be satisfied. I mean, they'd have to try on the uniform.
2: I think if Sydney were to walk in, the uniform fits. That's obvious. Now, you might want to try it on, but you would already have the job.
0: Well, I don't know that. You know, and this is a chauvinist thing, but it is what it is because women sell. I mean, that happens, right? So,
2: I mean,
0: if you're out at a pool like they have at Circa, then that's what the customers expect.
2: Yes.
0: Even the female customers expect that.
2: Yes, absolutely.
0: So I would have to make sure that it lines up with the status.
2: And again, you could see her walk in and know that the uniform's going to fit just fine. But I do agree with you. You would have to try it on.
0: Well, of course you would have to. You have to try it on. Franklin says he gets HR complaints because he listens to the show at work.
2: Earbuds, man.
0: Yeah.
2: I mean, simple solutions. But you still have your job, so that's fine.
0: That's good.
2: And you should get your coworkers, instead of complaining, to listen, to join the party, like Mass Mandito, who just said, "Hey guys, love the show. Follow y'all on IG. Been listening to the station for a real good while. You guys crack me up. Love the job y'all do." See, you know,
0: we love the fact that you listen, man. We appreciate that.
2: Franklin says he works at a 55 and older apartment complex, and all the old ladies are appalled at Spicy Bill Taylor.
3: All right. Spicy and naked.
0: Hey, Franklin, let me tell you something. I do really well with 55 and over, so I don't believe you. I mean, I go to picks. I can't. I'm mauled.
2: This is true. I can't say that.
0: Sure, you can.
1: Say it.
2: I can't. I can't.
0: Dude, Lennox was amazed the last time I was in picks. How many times I got hit on?
2: Dude, I mean, again, when I can't say that.
0: And my wife was there even.
2: Dude, when she said she wanted to take her teeth out.
0: I know.
2: I was like, no.
0: I was like, okay.
1: A little gummy?
0: I don't know.
2: You would
0: need
2: some. Just for that.
0: I've never experienced that, so I don't know.
1: Sounds like Joe was going to get one.
0: Well, Minnick's probably...
4: Oh, you got to give him that hot to and spit on that thing.
2: I mean, look.
0: Minnick's probably blocked me.
2: No, your wife was there.
0: Yes, she was. Yes, she was.
2: And you were glad she just wasn't right there when that was said to you. But further, I mean, as you guys get ready for the weekend, today is National Orgasm Day. And as we learned today with some great statistics by somebody, 47% of people are having sex while at work. And I forget the exact number, 30-some-odd percent in cars. So,
0: at work, in the parking lot, right?
2: Yeah, well, clearly in the parking lot.
0: Okay, well, I mean, you know, just saying they're still at work. It's just
2: they're still at work.
0: Lunch break or something. Got you.
2: Talk about a smoke break.
0: Hey-o. Oh, my goodness. It is Friday. I hope everybody's having a great Friday afternoon. We certainly are. Obviously excited about the fact that we get on an airplane Sunday afternoon and head out to Los Angeles, California. And the beauty of that is, or you say the beauty of it, you land in L.A., it's still about an hour and a half drive out to Oxnard.
2: Yeah.
0: So we get out there, but it's a beautiful drive. Depending either way, whether you take the freeway or the Pacific Coast Highway, beautiful drive. Although the PCH is fantastic,
2: it is. But you know, we're in a hurry to get out there, so
0: we are. Why?
2: Because the boss is listening.
0: Oh yes.
2: We got to go to work.
0: Uh huh.
1: Rudder room.
0: We can't stop at the well.
2: Can't stop where?
0: At the beach.
2: I mean, we can.
0: A lot of beaches on the PCH.
1: You got to get content, though.
0: Well, we can get content.
1: You make it a work stop. You can go hug a seal.
0: We can
1: jump in the ocean.
0: Shoot like a lot of videos, and this is the California way.
2: Yeah. Yeah.
0: Oh, my gosh.
2: All of that.
0: Yes.
2: You know, I was given the company credit card today.
0: So all

0: Oh, we're nice.
1: We're good to go.
0: Awesome.
1: Absolutely.
0: My worry is, though, what's the limit on that thing? $100?
1: It's a great question. Hey. I was just told to be responsible.
0: Yes, be responsible. All right.
1: There's a reason they gave it to me and not you.
0: Pledge, I know you have a show for 30 minutes today, right?
2: I do.
0: Is that right? Because we got Rangers and Astros coming up at 6:30 here on 94.1 San Antonio Sports Star. Until then, though, you can listen to the pipes of James Pledger, Extra Innings with Pledger. That is coming up next. Be sure and join the fellas in the morning, AJ and Rob, 6 a.m. Monday morning.
1: They'll be a little jealous here in San Antonio.
0: They're going to be a little sad, I think, Monday. So cheer them up while you do that. And then, of course, Minix and I live from Oxnard, California, Monday at 2 o'clock. Until then, everybody, hope you have a great weekend.
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2: Tony Romo has been placed on administrative leave by the CBS Sports. The former Cowboys quarterback got this from his OWI arrest in Milwaukee. Former Houston Texans defensive end and CBS play-by-play number two man, J.J. Watt, will fill Tony's role as the lead analyst with Jim Nantz and Tracy Wolfson until further notice.
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0: San Antonio sports star. I am James Pledger. Thank you for joining me, however you may be joining me, whether that's 941 on your FM dial. 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Just go there, subscribe, like, search SA Sports Star. If you haven't already subscribed, like, you're able to comment along with the show as it happens, or, of course, you can feel free to chime in the old-fashioned way. That is 210-656-ESPN. 210-656-3776. If you want to be a part of the conversation, love to have the conversation with y'all as we get ready to wrap up our first week of training camps around the NFL. And one of the bigger storylines around the NFL happened to be not so much in Dallas, although that blew up, and we'll get into that as we continue here on Extra Innings with Pledger. But good old Baker Mayfield making some headlines out there in Tampa Bay as his contract came, went, didn't get it, told he's the franchise quarterback, but when it came down to it, they did not treat him like he was their franchise quarterback, as he apparently did not get the money he was looking for, did not get the years they were looking for, 2 years max, and just very difficult negotiation for Baker with the Bucks and the deadline that he set. But he is now going to play under the final year of his deal going into next year, knowing he will either be a free agent or franchise tagged. And it's going to be very interesting to see how this all ends up eventually playing out, because Baker Mayfield's one of those guys that plays really well when he has a chip on his shoulder. And I think he's got a chip on his shoulder going into this year. AJ and Rob on AJ and Rob in the Morning talking about that earlier today.
1: Did you hear the Baker Mayfield talk yesterday?
2: Hey, I appreciated it. I did. Baker was telling the truth, man.
1: Baker's kind of like there's a reason why this franchise is like known as like basically a crummy spot. They don't take care of their people. It's like whoa, bro.
2: Really? And Baker is fine. He's right. He knows who he is.
1: Okay.
2: He's a recent divorcee, 50-year-old woman who's got a good income, got money in the bank. I don't need you.
1: But Baker also said, I'm a franchise quarterback.
2: Now, he's not a high-end, but I think he knows that. The last deal he signed was high average, man.
1: I don't think he's a franchise quarterback.
2: I think he is a starting quarterback in the NFL.
1: I agree with that. But a franchise quarterback is a guy you think you can win a Super Bowl with. He's not that anymore.
2: But he could win a Super Bowl in the right place. But he can start. Right now, he walked on the street. He could start for 20 teams in the NFL. They might not be successful in all of them, but he's good enough to start or play on 20 different teams. Now, I'm saying there's 12 quarterbacks easily better than him, maybe a few more. But he's the kind of guy that can land on a franchise, and you bring me, if everything plays well, I'll win you 9 games. Just because I'm here, you'll win 9 games if I pick the right team. Now, it's up to you to surround me with the right dudes to win the other 6 or 7 that's going to take us someplace. I think he's approaching this exactly right. Like, hey, man, who else will come here and do this? And I can and have been. I appreciate what he had to say. He has a value. Hold tight, brother. You'll get paid next year when you leave. You will.
1: Like, Baker Mayfield's making $40 million this year.
2: And anything less than that's lowballing. Now, I'm not saying he's worth 60, but you ain't paying me less than what I'm making right now.
1: I don't know that anything lower than that is lowballing. Like, that feels about right to me.
2: That's what I'm saying. But I don't think that's his odd. They didn't offer him that.
1: Like, the guys making more than him, Mahomes, Prescott, Burrow, Allen, Love, Trevor Lawrence, Matt Stafford, Jared Goff.

0: off Brock Purdy, Justin Herbert, Lamar Jackson, Jalen Hurts, Deshaun Watson, Daniel Jones,
1: Sam Darnold. He's where he needs to be. He's right in the thick of it. Don't pay me any less than you're paying me right now. Because look who's in front of me or around me.
0: Yeah, I guess if I looked at it and said, you're telling me that Daniel Jones is making more money than me? That doesn't feel right. But
1: I think he's right in there. He should be paid high average. He's a high average quarterback. He accepted that fact with that last deal. Both teams benefited. Both Tampa Bay benefited. He benefited. I think that they are not. This is a situation where they're not handling it right. The sad thing is both he and the team know that it's winding down. And treating a guy who really only has about 3 years left of really solid play before he becomes a backup or leaves. How do you pay a guy like that? Because he's still an apex kind of guy now, but in 2 years, I don't know. Because he is small and he is a little injury prone, but I think he should stand his ground. I do think if he wasn't with Tampa, he'd get $40 million from somebody next year.
0: You know what? He said something that, like, the kind of drop the hammer quote on him was, we're not talking contract anymore. I'll talk about it in the offseason, but it's just going to get worse for them because I'm going to ball out this year.
1: I like that, man.
0: Yeah, and yeah, you know what? Remember when they told Joe Flacco, hey, go win us a Super Bowl, we'll give you all the money want. And then he did it, and he got all the money he wanted. Like, go do it, Baker.
2: Baker's the kind of guy that plays well with that chip on his shoulder. And I absolutely love the fact that he has set the deadline, feels disrespected, and now is in a situation to go out and prove his worth to people. And remember, Rob Thompson's a guy who said,
1: I'm going to get a tattoo of Baker on my ass.
2: Baker Mayfield is that kind of guy, though. He's brash. He is abrasive. But if he's on your team, you absolutely love him because he is the kind of guy that is going to give you everything that he has and put it towards the ultimate goal. And that ultimate goal for them is absolutely going out and making the playoffs, making a playoff run. And it's going to be interesting to see how it plays out in Tampa because I like Emeka Ogbuka and the weapons they kind of have there. Bucky Irving and Chris Godwin, I don't think it is bereft of talent in Tampa Bay, especially on the offensive side of the ball with Tristan Wirfs and the line that he has in front of him. But if Vita Vea is not going to play or gets traded, that defense suddenly takes a huge step back, and it's going to be interesting to kind of see how it plays out in Tampa Bay amongst all of the potential changes they could be happening. And if so, let's say Baker balls out, he becomes a free agent. Where could he potentially end up? Because I know teams like Houston could be on the look if things don't work out with C.J. Stroud either this offseason or they let him roll it out through the season and he doesn't have the season that is expected of him. Could Baker end up in Houston with the Texans and a team that is ready to win? It's a question that I think is at least deserving of consideration. Like, entertain the idea, but Texans can put a lot of that noise to bed with either extending CJ now or letting them roll it out and just see where we are when all the smoke settles at the end of the year. Because if CJ balls out, you know they're going to have to pay him. But there's something to be said about quarterbacks playing out on a prove-it type year. It's worked out for a lot of quarterbacks. I mean, Joe Flacco, you heard AJ mention it, is a guy that famously rolled the dice and it worked. It worked for Dak Prescott. The only difference is Cowboys just didn't have another option at that point. Daniel Bautista said, ready for Astros Rangers. Don't worry, that's coming up here at the bottom of the hour right here on your home for the Rangers, San Antonio Sports Star, beginning at 6:30 with the pregame. But on the other side of the coin, the other news being made was by that of the Dallas Cowboys. Shocker, I know. It's been such a quiet offseason, but they haven't stirred the pot in the way where Norton used to him stirring the pot, but they did start to stir the pot this week, and it's only gotten louder, and Stephen Jones made that smolder into a five-alarm fire, but at least the smoke is billowing. And where there's smoke, there could be fire. Could the Cowboys be looking to make a big move before the start of the regular season? We'll discuss as we continue here on Extra Innings with Pledger on 94.1 San Antonio Sports Star.
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2: Welcome back into Extra Innings with Pledger here on 94.1 San Antonio Sports Star. I am James Pledger. Appreciate y'all rolling along with me tonight as we take you to 6:30 before we get you ready for Rangers Astros opening of a 3-game series. Astros just a half game back of the Rangers for first place in the AL West. It's going to be interesting to see. Monday, trade deadline is here. Do either of those teams make some at least noticeable moves to improve their roster before? I know the Rangers have made a couple of minor moves, so have the Astros, but is there going to be anything of substance for these two teams before Monday's 5 o'clock deadline? That's going to be very interesting to keep an eye on throughout the weekend. But Rangers Astros coming up, bottom of the hour pregame starts at 6:30, first pitch at 7:05 from Daikin Park in Houston. Up in Oxnard, where the Blitz will be starting Monday as they go for a Best Bail Bonds Dallas Cowboys training camp coverage, brought to you by Southern Recipe Small Batch Pork Rinds and AARP. Lots of smoke laid early by Jerry Jones in the week on Tuesday as they were talking about

0: about making a substantial move, mortgaging some of the future, et cetera, et cetera. Then the day before, they go and do a tent with Dr. Cooper. He's the one who performed the surgery on Max Crosby. He is also the one that nixed the trade for the Ravens. So is there something brewing that the Cowboys may end up making a move before the start of the regular season? Well, Stephen Jones put a fan to that smoke and smoldering fire, seeing if it potentially sets ablaze earlier today on 105.3 The Fan, earlier today on The Blitz, Jason and Joe talking about that.
1: Stephen Jones talking today with the boys at 105.3 The Fan. And of course, a lot of speculation yesterday when there was a photo of Jerry and Stephen and Dr. Cooper visiting in a tent on the practice field, which, again, Joe and I have been to many, many training camps. I've never seen that. Joe has never seen that. That was unusual. Now, understanding the rules of engagement, if you will, 105.3 The Fan, very careful in not saying Max Crosby's name, but asking Stephen, were you talking about a particular player maybe that Dr. Cooper did a little surgery on during that meeting yesterday?
2: Yeah, we're always looking at things. I mean, that's just part of it. And, you know, we don't need to be talking, putting names.
3: I was very vague on that, specifically.
2: You did better than the reporter the other day.
3: I heard.
2: Yeah. I like her. I like Jane, but she's trying to get us in trouble, I think.
4: We
2: but,
4: love Jane, too.
3: Yeah.
2: But anyway, no, I think, you know, we're always looking at situations. And, you know, I think, you know, we've got several things that we're considering right now. Some of it trade, some of it, you know, signing guys, because a lot of these older players who've still got some tread on the tire.
3: And maybe play linebacker.
2: Can come in here and help you. And so, you know, it may come in the form of a trade. It may come in the form of a veteran signing as you move into camp, because a lot of these veteran players a lot of times don't like to go to the first part of training camp. So.
5: They don't, huh? Mm. Yeah, well, that's true.
1: Mm-hmm. I mean, I don't know, since linebacker was brought up, are we talking about Bobby Wagner?
2: Obviously, Bobby Wagner's a great player. There's several others out there who hadn't signed that, have a great, have a great resume. And, you know, they're always guys that we're looking, and see how they fit. We're getting a better feel from a personnel standpoint. Will is, his staff, in terms of the traits we want that can step in and really make a difference in Christian Parker and his staff's system. So those are all things that we'll continue to look to be better. I'd be surprised if the starting players on this defense, don't change over time.
3: Right.
2: And we're always looking to be better. We'll continue to monitor this.
5: Look, I mean, dude, there's like smoke rising all over the place, and we're looking for a fire. You can't tell me, though, that meeting with Dr. Cooper did not have something to do with Max Crosby.
1: Of course it did.
5: Of course it did. Because, look, if you look at Bobby Wagner, he's not hurt. You look at any of the other players that are out there, nobody's hurt. The only guy that was hurt that Dr. Cooper had something to do with was Max Crosby. So it's got to be that. At least they're talking about that. And look, the way Stephen Jones just put it right there, some of the guys that are starting right now won't be starting when the season starts.
1: It's exactly what it is. And again, the Cowboys aren't dumb. They knew that the media is out there, and if they have this meeting where they are, the speculation, that's Jerry stirring the pot. That is, unless... Hey, man, we've got to get this done tonight, and it's not done yet. The timing of it, it feels staged. It's like you want to be seen with certain people, and we want to be the top headline, but obviously there's got to be something there. And again, a trade for a Max Crosby would make you think the Cowboys feel that a piece like that would be the difference between the Cowboys and winning a Super Bowl?
2: You know, everybody's always striving to get

0: Especially if you're fortunate enough to get to that level where you have a lot of the pieces, but you might be missing a piece, which is usually the case, with a lot of teams. You can always use that, last one or two pieces
1: right.
0: that put you over the top. And certainly we're always looking for that. We're constantly looking for ways to be better. I've always said it, player acquisitions, 365 days a year. We need to always be looking for something that makes sense to make the Dallas Cowboys a better football team and give us the opportunity to contend and ultimately win a championship. I mean, that's every team's goal. It's certainly our goal. We certainly know our fans are looking for that. It's been way too long, and we do think, as you mentioned, the offense has checked a lot of boxes in
1: right.
0: terms of being there. And defensively, we don't know that we've checked all the boxes, but we constantly look to check another box.
2: I just find this fascinating that they are working on something, maybe more than one thing in this particular case. But I don't think there's any doubt in anybody's mind, or there certainly shouldn't be, that the Cowboys are looking to make a deal. Now, how big that particular deal is and what player that is remains to be seen, but they are certainly looking to make a deal.
3: They seem like motivated buyers.
2: Yes.
3: Right? They feel like they are motivated buyers. And Steven even said today, yeah, there's an addition or two that they can make happen.
0: There's a lot of things to like out there, but we got a lot of things to see. And then, as I said, we'll constantly be looking to see, if there's an addition or two that as we move forward that we can make happen.
3: Mm-hmm. Yep. Motivated buyers.
2: Yeah.
3: And I think that is ultimately the biggest difference that we're seeing right now when it comes to Jerry's comment the other day about sacrificing the future for the now, which, again, not typically what you hear from Jerry because he wasn't a motivated buyer. There truly is, whether you agree with it or not, a feeling from the Cowboys that they have a roster.
2: Mm-hmm.
3: And there's been several teams that Jerry and crew have put together the last 10, 12 years, 15 years, and you can go back and you can point to the years that was a Super Bowl caliber roster. That was a Super Bowl caliber roster, and they didn't get it done.
2: Mm-hmm.
3: This year they feel that way. And I saw on one of the shows this morning, one of the hosts asked, was it Evan Cohen? Somebody said, if you were to take this roster and put them in a Titans uniform, would you say, are they a Super Bowl caliber roster? And there was debate. There were some that yes, yes and no. But when you look at that offense, and that is a Super Bowl caliber offense, that's Gotti, right? And then you look at this improved defense. It ain't a Super Bowl caliber defense. But are they good enough when you combine them and their special teams unit with Brandon Aubrey and a great punter as well in Anger, all three phases, are they going to be in the mix? Are they the Rams right now? No. But are they going to be in the mix? And that's where Jerry always comes back. If you're hanging around the rim and the Rams, sure, they're going to be the favorites. They should be the favorites. They've got to be able to stay healthy all the way through.
2: I don't think the Cowboys think that defense right now is good enough. That's why they're going out. That's why they're talking the way that they are. They need another piece. Whomever that may be, they feel like they need another piece. There's something that is missing in their mind on that defense that needs to be fixed. Whether that's an edge rusher, a guy like a Max Crosby, for example, a Jordan Brooks linebacker, whatever the case may be, they feel like they need something because they, with the way they're talking, one more piece to this puzzle will get it done. And if you can have a top 15 defense, even or better than that, if you add a big, then I think to go along with that offense that's going to do what we all expect it to do, all of a sudden the Dallas Cowboys are right there on the Rams' heels as one of the favorites to win the Super Bowl. I don't think there's any other way to spin it.
3: And to your point, the urgency that it feels like they feel like they are this close. And a splash player, is there a, in whatever position it is, and more so than

0: these veteran guys, whether it's a Von Miller or a Bobby Wagner. I don't know if one of those guys is the piece that they're waiting for to say we're over the hump. That was what we're looking for, because otherwise they'd already be here.
1: Sure.
0: Right? Now, granted, veteran guys, maybe they have the handshake deal. I'll see you in Frisco. But in reality, if one of those players were at that level, no, those are pieces and parts that overall improve your team. Making a trade for name your player, that is the difference of are they going to be good or really good. You know, Dak on the podium yesterday talking Super Bowl, and his hat said good. I don't know. What pledge?
2: It's a golf brand. It's good golf.
0: I know that, but dude, if you're going to tell me about Super Bowl, be better than good, right? I mean, you can go get a hat made that says great. I know it's a golf brand.
1: Well, look, Dak's going to be positive no matter what happens.
0: Sure.
1: But again, you've got to be realistic. This offense on paper could be one of the best in the NFL. I mean, I don't think there's any question about that. I think you could say for most of the season last year, there were some clunker games on that offense last year. But for the most part, I think everybody's pretty confident this offense is going to put up some points. And you just can't blow those leads or give up a bunch of points to the other guys. And I think you've got to improve that side. And the two things that stick out, I mean, you could talk about the secondary too, Jason, if you want to. And there are some question marks there. But I think a leader at the linebacker position and a pass rusher right now are the two things that I see. If you fix just one of those things, that defense all of a sudden ratchets up a little bit, and you're looking pretty damn good heading into the season.
0: Well, and that's it. And again, when you look at signing a Jalen Thompson to the free agent deal that they signed him to, again, another unusual move for the Dallas Cowboys, spending money at a position they have essentially ignored since Darren Woodson was out there. Kobe Durant, obviously a lot of expectation on Caleb Downs coming in and being able to perform. And then the fact that they're not sidestepping, look over here in these trade talks. It's common for Steven to talk about the veteran players and trying to shop in the bargain section, right? That's typically what they do. This trade talk, and again, they're not poo-pooing it. They're embracing it.
1: Yeah.
0: They're having a meeting with the team doctor in a very visible way. I think they are signaling to their fans, to the media, and to the other teams that they are buyers. They are very motivated buyers right now.
1: And I think, look, as much as everybody had fun with Jerry and his all-in comment, what was that, a couple of years ago, last year, whatever it was, if he puts his money where his mouth is this year, I mean, I think that clearly is what they're talking about doing. When he's talking about mortgaging the future, Jerry Jones has never, ever done that before. It's always a long-term plan. We got to think about the long-term. You hear him, you know, those checks come due and all of that kind of stuff. This year is different, and I think Jerry realizes they've got a roster that can make some noise. Now, a lot of things have to happen. It's a big journey in the NFL, obviously. But it's that way for every team. So you get the best players that you possibly can, and you make it happen. That's what the Rams do. And they've got a Super Bowl trophy to show for it. And guess what? They're doing the same thing again this year, the Rams are. And they're the favorites to win the Super Bowl.
2: They are the favorites to win the Super Bowl. But the favorite's not always the guy that wins the Super Bowl. Just look at this past season. You had the Patriots and the Seahawks. Neither team was expected to be in the Super Bowl this past year. Cowboys, they do have a Super Bowl caliber offense. You wonder about their defense, but they have made improvements. I've said they've moved differently this year, and they continue to move differently all throughout this offseason. Will they make a move? Well, we'll know soon enough, as the guys will be out there starting on Monday for our Best Bail Bonds Dallas Cowboys training camp coverage. Don't forget, Monday, start your day with Rob and AJ. with Rob and AJ in the morning starting at 6. And, of course, the Blitz live from Oxnard, California gets going. 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

0: I'm Ed Mankin. We start with another busy Friday of baseball. One game earlier today, the Yankees shut out the Cubs at Wrigley Field by a count of 2-0. Those two teams play again tomorrow night. We'll have that game for you here on ESPN Radio. The Phillies and Orioles are tied at 2, but Baltimore has already suffered a loss today. First baseman Ryan Mountcastle suffered a torn oblique during his recovery from a fracture in his left foot. The team says he may miss the remainder of the season. The Reds now lead the Pirates 5-3 in the fourth, and the Guardians have jumped out to a 1-0 lead over the Diamondbacks. Also in the second, the White Sox lead the Rays 2-0. Earlier, the Mets sent left-handed reliever A.J. Minter to the Twins in exchange for a pair of minor leaguers. Meanwhile, ESPN's Jeff Passan talked about who else may be traded away for the Mets before Monday's deadline.
1: There's a lot, and they're all pitchers. And today, Freddy Peralta was scratched from his start because there's a belief that sometime within the next 24 to 48 hours, he is going to move. It's not just Peralta, though. It's Clay Holmes, who has an even bigger market than Freddy Peralta. And it's Luke Weaver, who the Mets don't have to trade necessarily.
0: Peralta was scratched for the Mets game against the Marlins. That game is scoreless in the second inning. Shohei Ohtani is expected to return to the lineup for the Dodgers tonight. He sat out last night's game as he continues to deal with a knee injury. LA looking for win number 70 on the season as the Dodgers open up a series with the Red Sox. NFL training camp news. Packers tight end Tucker Kraft was taken off the team's PUP list. He's recovering from a torn ACL suffered 9 months ago. And Atlanta quarterback Tua Tagovailoa continues to recover from what's being called a tweak in his back.
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0: quarterback position, because there is a lot of talent in college football in the P4 at quarterback. And there is one quarterback, Ian. You're listening to Amber and Ian. We're presented to you by Progressive Insurance. There's one quarterback who maybe isn't being talked about enough. Rocco Becht is now a fifth-year senior, a three-year starter at Iowa State. He followed Matt Campbell to Penn State. He'll benefit from a friendly Big Ten schedule there, and he might have a big year.
1: A lot of people are comparing him to Bo Nix, which is damn, Amber. I mean, that's high praise, right? There's none other quarterback in college football right now that's active that has more wins than Rocco Becht. Same as Bo Nix when he was at Oregon. I mean, he's played a lot of ball. Wicked smart. And his dad, a lot like Bo Nix's pops, played the game. And Anthony Becht. But Anthony Becht was also a first-round pick. Now, you know, head coach in the UFL. Just a remarkable talent and a great asset to lean on. But I don't think enough people in this quarterback class where, again, Amber, last year on paper, it was supposed to be a monster year, right? And Garrett Nussmeier gets hurt in fall camp at LSU. Lenora Sellers, you know, doesn't have the year that we all expected him to. Nor did Cade Klubnik. You know, going down the list of guys that, you know, on paper, we all thought, hey, first-round picks. Well, things happen. This is a dude where, is he a first-round pick right now? No. But could he be just a steal in the NFL? Absolutely, man, because this he's got something about him, Amber, that is just different, and that's Rocco Becht.
0: Well, and he'll be on the stage to play himself into a first-round pick if that ends up being possible this season. He had a 24-12 record with the Cyclones, 64 touchdowns, 27 interceptions, and now he's at Penn State with his coach. You had the opportunity, Ian, to sit down with Rocco Becht. You just got back from Chicago. You were at Big Ten Media Days, so Rocco Becht was

0: there with his new squad. Here's your conversation with the quarterback.
1: All right, Rocco, I've known your pops a long time. Sent him a text this morning. So give me something good on your son. He goes, tell him, and I want, he goes, quote this, he still can't beat me at anything outside of golf. Badminton, bowling, baseball, basketball. He said, that kid thinks he can, but unless it's golf, he's got nothing. Go ahead, your reaction.
2: First of all, it's not true. That might have been true back in the day when I was younger. But again, you know, he's a coach now. He's not an athlete like he used to be.
1: Brother coaches with the Seahawks, so he's not an athlete anymore.
2: My dad personally. Not an athlete anymore. So he's kind of just saying all this stuff, I think, to fluff things up. But I don't think he could beat me in a good amount of things right now.
1: What was it like having a guy who was a first-round pick, Pro Bowl tight end, all that good stuff, having that resource growing up and playing the game that you love, that he loves?
2: Yeah, it was definitely, I'm definitely grateful for it, to have him in my corner. Especially, you know, when I go through my lows and my highs, him just being there, knowing what the right things to say, knowing when to say it, is something that's huge. And he's super big in helping me with my self-motivation, self-talk, self-confidence. And so I think just having that guy there every single week with me in the stands, away games, home games, is something super special and something that helps bring me confidence each and every single week.
1: Penn State quarterback Rocco Beck joining us here on ESPN Radio, which sounds odd to say Penn State quarterback.
2: I know.
1: You are the winningest quarterback that's active right now in college football. All that came from Iowa State. You come with Matty Campbell, who, full disclaimer, we love that dude to death, to where my mom was a student, class of 62 at Happy Valley. Wow. Yeah, man. Luckily, the grilled stickies are gone because they put it on you. What is it about that moniker right now that you are, one, being compared to Bo Nix, and two, you know, just all the ball that you've played? You know, what's that mean to you to be the winningest quarterback right now playing college ball?
2: Yeah, you know, I think it just shows the experience that I've been able to gain over the past 4 years. I've played in, blowout games. I've gotten blown out before. I've played in close games. So I've played in it all. And I think at the end of the day, it just kind of all just comes back full circle to this season. When I'm back healthy, back to 100%, being able to play my last season with my coach and a bunch of players that, you know, that I love back from Iowa State. And so it's all coming full circle now. And I'm just excited to go out there and win more games, add to that list, and, you know, make the Penn State fans proud.
1: How do you feel about that Bo Nix comparison?
2: You know, honestly, nothing. Like, I feel like I'm still young. And I feel like Bo Nix is, you know, he's one of the top quarterbacks in the NFL right now. And he was one of the best quarterbacks in college football. And so he's at a high level. I think I'm still trying to get there.
1: Go to your head coach, Matt Campbell. What's something about him that not a lot of people know about that you'd love to tell him?
2: He's super goofy. Just like when you really? Have when you have a, like a good relationship with him, a long time relationship, he's a normal guy. He's a goofy guy. He does have that goofy side to him. And so he's not all serious as what you see like on the podium here, on interviews, you know, in behind the scenes, in his office, on the field. He's got a goofy side.
1: That like dad joke goofy or like funny goofy?
2: Like probably both. Dad joke goofy and funny goofy.
1: Is there one moment right now that comes to mind like, come on, coach, that was really that was a dad joke or just a lighthearted moment that comes to mind?
2: Yeah, I think whenever he's messing around on the field with us guys, bringing up his old stats from college.
1: No, he doesn't.
2: Yeah, he does. Bringing up how he got a pick out on the defensive line, how he has the most sacks in the room. And so all that stuff is all funny games. So we love the, you know, bitter back and forth between, you know, him, me, and, you know, the whole team.
1: Penn State, that stadium, it's different, especially for a whiteout. Have you even thought about that moment where you're running out of that particular tunnel for that storied franchise? It's almost like a franchise, right? Yeah. That first moment you're coming out.
2: I've definitely thought about it. I feel like everybody I talk to just brings up something about the whiteout game and how special it is, how electric it is, the fans, the atmosphere, the environment, just all how unique it is. And so I'm definitely going to get goosebumps and some butterflies when I walk out of the tunnel, but I'm excited for it, especially the first game. I know it's not the whiteout, but I feel like it's still going to be sold out. Walking out of the tunnel for my first, you know, game in Beaver Stadium is going to be pretty unique.
1: You've got to know your new teammates a little bit now. Fall camp's coming up. Yeah. What is something about this particular version of Penn State football that fans across the country should know about?
2: Yeah, I think guys are bought in. You know, guys have a different mindset now. I think, you know, we're going to go into each and every single week with the mindset that we're playing the best team in the country. And I think that's where that's hurt us in the past, where we go up against a good team. When we have a different mindset, we go up against a lower end team, we have a different mindset. So the mindset was different. And so I think now just having that consistent mindset going a week in and week out is something that's going to help us succeed.
3: He's a baller, Amber. He has the right mental makeup. Body language, to me, when you're doing interviews in person, as you know, goes a long way. And when he bowed up on that last question, like, get ready. So Penn State's one of those teams where, you know, you look at the Big Ten, it's Ohio State, it's Oregon, it's Indiana. I think dark horses are USC and Michigan. Another one, possibly Penn State. And it sounds odd to say, hey, a dark horse is USC, it's Michigan, it's Penn State, right? But when you look at the landscape of college football, I think there's true legit contenders in the Big Ten, but Penn State is one where, with Matt Campbell and that guy playing quarterback, watch out.
0: Yeah.
3: They might sneak up, especially with the schedule, right? USC's
0: That's
3: home
0: big this year.
3: At Michigan, at Washington. Those are their three big games. They avoid Ohio State.
0: Yeah, no
3: they
0: Ohio State, Oregon. No Oregon.
3: Yep.
0: Yeah. You're absolutely right. I mean, listen, it's a lot to ask of Matt Campbell coming out of the gate, but he was able to surprise consistently there at Ohio State. Rocco Becht obviously is very familiar with him and the system, and the OC comes over as well with them. So yeah, I could see them ending up being in a far better position than people expect, especially with that schedule helping them out.
3: Did you think that Matt Campbell, though, would be also a dad joke guy? I did not see that at all. And Rocco off air was like, yeah, man, he can get kind of cheesy. You know, with the dad jokes. So I didn't see that because Matt Campbell to me is so intense. I did not see the lighter side of him at all.
0: Right. Coming up next here on Amber and Ian, who are the NFL teams that you should not be sleeping on? We'll talk about it right here on ESPN Radio.
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2: 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They had an interesting conversation today, Ian, on Get Up. They were talking about teams that people are sleeping on, right, in the NFL. And one of the teams that came up was the Jacksonville Jaguars, which they're not being talked about very much. There's this sound from Leon Combe from camp yesterday where he seems upset that they're not being talked about. He makes a reference of, I can pull up my phone right now and I'll find a, 100 headlines about Caleb Williams and the Bears and nobody's talking about us. And he's not wrong. I do feel like that's exactly what is in fact happening. I did hear Jason McCourty make the point that, or no, it wasn't McCourty. I think it was Rogers who made the point that, be careful what you wish for if you're Liam Cohen, because you don't know.
3: Talking about Jordan Rogers.
2: I'm Jordan Rogers. Yeah. You don't know if you even want that attention. You know, it can be good. It can be bad once we get into a season. And right now they're flying under the radar, coming off of a very good season last year, particularly the second half of that season, Ian. And they should be poised to maybe surprise some people.
3: They're talented and they're good. I mean, I agree with Jordan Rogers, a coach. Just stay quiet, right? And just go out there and show them what you got, because they are damn good. To the point where, Travis Hunter's put on weight, and he's going to be on one side of the ball, and they'll sprinkle him in, on offense, but he's going to be primarily now a cover corner. T-Law took a big step last year, at quarterback. And defensively, man, they've got some guys that just will stalk your ass, starting with Devin Lloyd. So I think they are a very underrated team, but I'm with Jordan Rogers, man. Just fly under the radar and just knock the envelope and snot out of people when they don't see you coming. That's my attitude. But Liam Cohen's not afraid to talk, Amber. And so there you go. He has let it be known. He's seen they're flying on the radar and wants to, talk a little bit and get them above the radar.
2: Well, he's used to being doubted.
3: Yeah. Well, by the way, my hand's up. I'm like, that's the guy you're hiring? And holy hell, did it that last year, year one, my gosh. I mean, they were stunned. I was absolutely stunned, and I was a football fool to doubt Liam Cohen.
2: Yeah. Well, most people doubted it. And it's not even necessarily if you doubted. It's not even necessarily if you doubted Liam Cohen. It's that it would be reasonable when the house was cleaned, including the GM, to think that maybe it'd take a little bit for them to turn things around and really take a big step forward. And it didn't take a little bit at all. And then they go on to win their last 8 games of the season. Like you said, Trevor Lawrence ends up having the best season of his 5-year NFL career by far last season. And if they can build off of what they did last season, you are talking about a team that can truly be in the mix very much. Out of that conference. Here's Jason McCourty, the ESPN NFL analyst on the Rich Eisen show, when he was asked who is the AFC team

0: that people are sleeping on.
1: I'll say the Jacksonville Jaguars, and Liam Cohen just kind of made that announcement in an interview. He was talking during training camp and said it's been easy to motivate his guys because you just turn to any channel, you pull up any website. No one is talking about a team that won 13 games a season ago with a brand new head coach that won their division, that played extremely well for Trevor Lawrence in his first year in a brand new system. So to me, Jacksonville is a team that can make some noise in the AFC.
2: Yeah, look, everything he just said, I could not agree with more. And I was dead wrong on Liam Cohen. Now you got to back it up again this year, right, and survive in advance in the playoffs. But if I'm Liam, if I'm the Jags, and just fly under the radar and show people what you got. What did the Seahawks do last year, Amber? Was anybody talking about Seattle? A 10-win team from the previous year, and not a lot of people had, you know, were saying, hey, watch out for the Seahawks.
0: Right.
2: They flew under the radar, and, you know, they just kept winning games and stacking wins, and the next thing you know, here they are in the NFC Championship game against, oh my gosh, the Rams and Matthew Stafford in the league MVP, right? And a team that's won a Super Bowl, and nobody really gave them a shot. Who ends up hoisting the big tamale? A team that flew under the radar. Jacksonville, just, hey, man, honey, hush, fly under the radar.
0: Yeah, I mean, it's a very winnable division again for them.
2: Yep.
0: I don't have the DraftKings pulled up in front of me. I don't know if they're the favorite in that division, but
2: I'm going to guess I'm going to guess their win totals around 9.5, 10, and if it's 9.5, I'd take the over.
0: Yeah,
2: I'm guessing. I haven't looked at NFL win totals yet.
0: Yeah. I think the Jags are going to be good. I don't think that we don't talk about them because they're Jacksonville. That's not necessarily fair to them, but they can make us talk about them. And to make us talk about them, you got to do it again. It can't just be last year. You got to do it again. Now take a step forward. Now win in the postseason. That's your step forward. When you do that, we can't not talk about you. If you're able to look like you did last year again, a second year in a row, now we know it's for real. It's not that there's no questions there on that team. I mean, Travis Etienne's not there anymore. You know, they're going to go running back by committee. I mean, there are some questions on this Jags team, but really it's just building off of what they already built from last season. The other question that remains is, are there quarterbacks that can build off of what they've built, but maybe take a huge leap forward? Like we just saw Trevor Lawrence take that leap forward there once Liam Cohen entered the picture. Who is the quarterback that can take the leap forward? We saw the guy who won the Super Bowl take a massive leap forward in a career that for a long time people had written him off. Who do you think can have the Sam Darnold-like resurgence in the NFL?
2: Well, I wouldn't say resurgence, but from right before you said that, the name that came to mind was Caleb Williams, just because
0: don't you feel like people think we're already there with Caleb?
2: Man, I don't know.
0: I don't know if I do, but I feel like people are already, because of what he did look like with Ben Johnson, I feel like people are already all in.
2: Year two in that system with that coach, watch out. I think Caleb Williams is going to be not just a all-pro, not Pro Bowl, there's a difference, folks, but an all-pro quarterback. But I think he's going to shine. Now, as far as resurgence, he's not even a starter. And he could have been. I know there were two teams trying to trade for him, and San Francisco wouldn't move off of him. That's Mac Jones. Mac Jones, to me, is the next Sam Darnold. He is the next Baker Mayfield.
0: You have been saying that for a while.
2: Bill Belichick ruined him by having Matt Patricia, a defensive coordinator, be an offensive coordinator. And he set back Mac Jones from being, you know, a quarterback as a rookie who helped them get to the playoffs to not even looking anything like the quarterback that we saw at Bama or his rookie year. When last year, what do you go, 4-2 with a banged up knee, beat to hell, and still found a way to keep San Francisco and their playoff hopes alive. To me, that next guy is Mac Jones, and he's not even a starter this year. Next season, he will be somewhere else, and watch out. He will have them in the playoffs.
0: The problem is, does Mac Jones even get an opportunity at all? Because if Brock Purdy's healthy, now that's a big if, because that San Francisco 49ers team in terms of health seems to be a little bit cursed. But if Brock Purdy's healthy, then obviously Mac Jones isn't getting many opportunities. To your point,

0: though he could be quietly sitting back there continuing to learn there in that Shanahan system. And then he takes that somewhere else and he ends up one day being Sam Darnold. I think that the quarterbacks that could do it maybe more publicly and immediately would be somebody like Tua, because I think that we're probably going to see him this season, even though right now everybody in Atlanta is injured and they just had to bring in another quarterback. But it seems, including Tua. It seems like Michael Penix is not going to be ready, frankly, for the start of the season. I mean, that's the impression I'm getting. So it feels like Tua's going to maybe even win that job out of default, at least initially. So I think he'll get that opportunity. You're talking about a very accurate quarterback who's going to have weapons around him, help in the backfield there in Atlanta, a good coach in Atlanta. It's possible that he looks like a different quarterback than we saw the last 2 years that he was in Miami. Maybe Kyler Murray. I think Kyler Murray could be. Now, Kyler, we saw some good.
1: He's got to win that job.
0: Statistically, we saw. Yeah, well, I don't. I feel like he did. I feel like he did the second they brought him in. I feel like they were giving up on JJ the second they brought him in. I know Kevin O'Connell's still saying it's a real quarterback race, but I feel like Kevin O'Connell sort of proved himself as a quarterback whisperer. Speaking of Sam Darnold, maybe he can have the Kyler Murray effect there as well. So.
1: Is he?
0: It'll be an interesting season.
1: Could have kept Sam Darnold.
0: Could have. Didn't want to pay him.
1: They didn't.
0: Next thing you know,
1: he's watching the big tamale right there in Seattle. Yeah. There you go.
0: All right. Coming up next here on Amber and Ian. Who are the top five Super Bowl contenders? We continue with our ESPN Radio Rank'em Series NFL style right here on ESPN Radio. 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
16: I think he's a likable individual. I think the issues go way beyond his personality. I really really haven't heard anybody ask a question like that.